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5: Ty Larson flexing his muscle in a big way. 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
2: A Window World 450 from North Wilkesboro. 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

0: Our pleasure to be with you here on Fast Talk. I'm Doug Rice, joined by Andrew Curlin, who worked pit road for the Window World 450 at North Wilkesboro Speedway. And as usual, Alexis Erickson joins us. We're going to get into all the warm and fuzzy about North Wilkesboro a little bit later on, but I did want to talk a little bit about Shane Van Gisbergen. We have spent an inordinate amount of time on this show talking about it because he does not, what are those little puzzles? Which one of these does not look like the other?
1: Right.
0: Shane Van Gisbergen does not look like, he doesn't look like the rest of the drivers. He's about a head taller than everybody else, and he certainly doesn't sound like them and doesn't act like them. So he's created his own atmosphere, and of course, is it time, Alexis? He had a really nice run, led laps under the green, came home, had a strong finish at North Wilkesboro, actually moved up in the point standings, and he finished fifth. Do we need to maybe loosen the grip a little bit that SVG is a one-trick pony?
1: Yes, I think so. I mean, I absolutely do. I think he's shown us enough times this year that he can be good at only turning left in certain circumstances. I think one of the things is when he can start well on these ovals, when he has a, you know, good qualifying position, whether that's because he qualified well or because he started well due to the metric, which is what happened at North Wilkesboro, he can oftentimes hold that position. A lot of times when he's qualifying on his own, sometimes on these ovals, that's not the case. And so, you know, I think that we need to start looking at him. I think Trackhouse, unfortunately, is at a disadvantage. They obviously are putting cars on the racetrack that are not to the same level as a lot of the other cars that we're seeing put out. They don't have as much speed. But when you're at a racetrack like North Wilkesboro, where speed isn't necessarily the name of the game, he clearly was able to show all of us who said, oh, he's only a road course ringer, that we need to be paying more attention to him.
0: Andrew?
2: I would say it. I don't even think it's a Trackhouse thing because he ran third in the truck race too.
1: Yeah.
2: So this is just a ability that he has. I'm ready to call SVG not a road course ringer, not an oval racer. He's just a darn good racer. And we need to start recognizing him for that fact. I talked to his crew chief, Stephen Doran, before the race yesterday. What makes SVG fit so well at these types of racetracks? And says it's a technical type of racetrack. And SVG echoed the same thing, even that you've got elevation changes and both corners are very different and there's room to run. That all fits into his driving style. And so it was fun to watch him genuinely lead laps, and that top five, it was extremely well-earned because he was a player all night long.
0: And this is coming off of a really strong performance at Echo Park.
2: Yeah.
0: Where he ran well, but somehow or another the points didn't fall, and he actually lost a spot.
2: Mm-hmm.
0: But he gained back two of those. So I have said on here I didn't think he was going to make the chase. I may have to start finding reverse on my prediction here. if he can keep this up, they can keep this play going, and we'll see what it, I have a sneaky feeling he may have a good run at Indy. That's a very technical race.
1: It is.
0: Right?
1: Mm-hmm. Mm-hmm.
0: I mean, I know it's 2.5 miles in length, but it's all about hitting your marks, and it's all about corner entrance. And watching him race at North Wilkesboro, the guy never got more than 6 inches off the bottom of the racetrack.
2: He made that bottom work like no one else. But, and I'll say this as well, Indy, that's a technical racetrack. And I've heard so many drivers this past weekend compare North Wilkesboro to Richmond. So take a look at whoever was a good and solid player this weekend. Just keep it in your back pocket and be ready for them to show up at Richmond. And if, like you said, Alexis, if SVG can have a good starting spot,
1: mm-hmm.
2: He could be a player once again in a few weeks once we head to Virginia.
1: Yep.
0: Does the competition, I mean, we've kind of joked about this. Well, if he ever learns how to drive in circles, then they're going to need to be worried. Do you start paying attention going like, what are they doing over there at the 97 now?
1: I can tell you that Denny Hamlin was paying attention when he was passing him for the lead.
0: Yep.
1: And, you know what I mean? Joey Logano was paying attention when they were coming down to, you know, the end of the stage. And it was looking like he might get, you know, like they're paying attention, I think.
2: They are. And it's also worth noting the end of the stage, SVG And I know he just lost it to Ty Gibbs, just lost his rear drive. He admitted it at the end. He did that on two tires with Ty Gibbs on four.
1: Yeah.
2: So he almost won the whole stage with less cards in his pocket than Ty Gibbs did.
0: And I'm watching the crowd, because I was in the public address booth in Northwoods.
2: Cool.
0: Watching the crowd reaction to when he went up and took the lead and when he was battling with Ty Gibbs, it was 90-10.
1: Yeah.
0: They wanted SVG to run up front.
1: Yeah.
2: And I was covering SVG, so I have a lot to add about this as well. But his performance last night, I can't say better things about it. But he was also driving blind for a lot of the race, too.
1: Right. Yeah.
2: They missed tearing the windshield tear off, and he said it started bubbling right in front of his face. It was really distorted. So, and that was while he was still running within the top five of that race. And
1: yeah.
2: So he did a lot of that without even proper visibility from behind the wheel. I'm just overall just very impressed by his performance.
0: Impressive. Great run. Back it up a few more. I don't know that he's a championship threat, but maybe in 2027, if we're at this desk talking about this, he just might be, because obviously the evolution of his adaptation to the ovals has come a long way.
2: It's fun to watch. I'm looking forward to watching him progress, and I think this chase bubble battle, the last month we have in here, is going to be fun to watch with SVG, Joey Logano, Ryan Preece, who's Austin in 18th Cindric. In points, mm-hmm. had an evil race car yesterday and managed to scrounge a top 10 finish out of that. So there's a lot of people putting in gutsy performances and the time they need to do it.
0: The revival, the resurrection of North Wilkesboro Speedway is now complete. We'll talk about that next.
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0: general manager of PRN has a favorite saying. He likes to
1: pivot. He has a lot of
0: He likes to pivot. Jerry Horn is a man that if he doesn't bring up pivot in every conversation.
1: He wants to be nimble. Yeah. He loves to pivot.
0: He loves to pivot.
1: Yep.
0: We're
1: going
0: to pivot slightly because of a topic that Alexis went to during the break there. And I go ahead and articulate that.
1: Okay, so I was curious during the break about Doug and Andrew's feelings on Carson Hocevar and if they thought that he is somebody that could potentially knock Chase Elliott off the most popular driver mantle. We saw all the things that have happened in the last couple of weeks of him, offering 77 shirts for people coming in and giving basically the shirt off of their back, whatever driver it was that they follow. He would give them a shirt. And just he's been at the ESPYs. And, I mean, he's had quite a run over the last few weeks. He in popularity, I see him in my feed all the time. He seems to be, to me, someone who potentially, if he can continue to win, if he can continue to have success on the racetrack and mixed with the personality that he's currently bringing now, could be someone that could challenge a Chase Elliott potentially and, 20 years of heritage and all of these things that he brings for that most popular driver.
2: I would say keep on doing what you're doing, Carson.
1: Yeah.
2: I still think Chase has that built-in fan base. But I'll say this. You were talking about who's the most likely guy who can host the next SNL of our drivers. Carson Hocevar is breaking into the mainstream world, it seems like, every other week at this point, which is amazing to see. I will add this, and this is something Chase Elliott even said, and I hope this happens for most popular driver, but Chase said, if you're a fan of me, I want you to vote for Kyle Busch. And that would be what I hope happens this year.
1: Sure.
2: But in years down the road, can Carson Hocevar build that army of fans? Absolutely.
1: Yeah, that's a great point. I think this year would be certainly apropos for Kyle Busch to get that most popular driver award. I've heard a lot of things, actually, in the past few weeks that I think would be great tributes to Kyle. Naming the Truck Series trophy after him is one of them. But I do feel like as Carson continues his career, if he can continue to show the personality that he's showing, if he can continue to have success on the racetrack, I think he could potentially be somebody that maybe doesn't knock Chase Elliott off of that, but is right there nipping at his heels.
0: Whether you like him or not, he is doing this organically.
1: Yeah.
0: He has not sat in a room with a bunch of, people planning a strategic session for success. He does not have wonks telling him what to say and to do.
2: I'll say, and this is not a knock against Carson at all, because every time we've interacted with him, he's been amazing to work with. But I would say the most guarded he probably actually is are the formal media availabilities and talking to him. And then he goes, and when he does his own thing, whether it be on social media or on his Twitch streams, or after the race, after practice, going to sign autographs for every fan that lines up along the fence outside of North Wilkesboro. Like, that is where he shines. And if you just let him do his thing, man, that is the best medicine right there.
1: I think Chase has a hold of the core fan, right?
0: Yes.
1: He has a hold of the guy who's been a NASCAR fan his entire life, whose dad was a NASCAR fan. His dad voted for his dad as most popular driver, and now he's voting for Chase as most popular driver. And that's hard to break, right? That's hard to get through. But as new fans continue to come into the sport and as we continue to see things change and evolve, who knows?
0: You mentioned Kyle Busch. The devotion now and the reverence people have for him is stunning. I watched it, the lap 8, they wanted us on the public address to encourage the fans to stand up and hold 8 fingers in the air. There was not one person at that sold-out crowd at North Wilkesboro that wasn't standing in almost reverence for the entirety of lap 8, giving that 8-fingered Kyle Busch salute and being quiet as you could be with a field of 37 cars running around. And makes me feel good as a human being to see that.
2: I had a moment during that lap 8 yesterday, and I'm glad you brought that up, but I had a clear view of the grandstands and being able to see all the fans hold up lap 8, and I locked eyes. And I didn't, he wasn't looking at me, but I transfixed on one guy holding up eight fingers with the eight shirt and just like so proud to do it. And that was just a cool moment. I've loved seeing all the tributes come for Kyle Busch, and I think we're going to do something special after the truck race in Charlotte in October, too.
0: There's going to be a special memorial or celebration of life. I think it's still coming together. But the recognition at all the tracks with the signage and with everything else. And had a lot for Greg Biffle at North Wilkesboro partly because of everything Greg did for hurricane relief that affected that area. Mm-hmm.
2: By the way, shout out to Braxton Busch. He got his first win, I think, since the passing of his dad, and did a bow in his honor. And you can't help but send all of our good vibes to the Busch family, and he was happy to see Braxton back in victory lane.
0: And it's been nice to see genuine response. Here again, it's not manufactured. Nobody's cooking this stuff up in the lab and bringing it out. It's happening, I think, because people genuinely care. Green flag, black flag time, right around the corner.
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0: jump into Green Flag, Black Flag, I did want to pay off the whole return to North Wilkesboro thing. I feel like we have spent the bulk of the last 5 years talking about North Wilkesboro Speedway. Alexis, does this put a button on the resurrection and revival of that track, having a points-paying race after three All-Star events?
1: I don't see how it couldn't. I mean, I was watching from home. So if you've never been to North Wilkesboro, the one word that comes to mind when I think about that racetrack is intimate. It's very small. You feel like when you're there, you're in the grandstands, like it's just a very intimate type venue. And that, I think, is awesome. I love that about North Wilkesboro. So when you saw the vibe, even after Joey got out of the car and, you know, he doing all his burnouts, he gets out of the car with Hudson, like there were so many people still just packed in the grandstands in this very overwhelmingly intimate environment. I loved it. I think it was fantastic. As far as the vibe of the weekend, Andrew could probably speak to that more. You can, because you guys were boots on the ground there, but it certainly came across to me over our air and what I was watching on the TNT broadcast.
2: I'll add to that and say core NASCAR fans too. I mean, you don't stumble upon North Wilkesboro just based on where it was. But it doesn't matter, because they packed the place out and had a lot of people come up to me saying they were fans of what we do at PRN, and you don't get that at all the racetracks, just because there's a lot of new fans that don't know where to listen to quite yet. But a lot of people coming up to me, which was really cool. And you could just tell it was a core group of race fans.
1: And the story about how it came back to life, I think, is such a great story. And they told that very well. We told that very well. Kent and you voiced a very great feature that we played on our air before the race. TNT did a fantastic feature that they did as well, that just talked about Dale Jr. wanting to scan it for iRacing. And if you don't know the story, it's a little too long, and we've got Green Flag, Black Flag to get to. But if you don't know it, look it up. It really is a fantastic. It's a if you build it, they will come story.
0: It is
1: That's
0: a bit
1: what
0: of a miracle.
1: Is. Yeah.
0: And you used the word intimate. Very good for North Wilkesboro. Nick Yeoman, who is our co-anchor, has never been to North Wilkesboro in his entire life. And he's walking up the steps to get to the control tower where the PRN booth is located. And I caught him coming in the door. So he's only been on the grounds for 5 minutes. What do you think? And he goes, charming? I went, yeah, that's it. It's not fancy at all.
1: But it doesn't need to be.
0: No, they have not polished
2: old
0: much
2: school.
0: At all.
2: That's how I want it to be.
0: Yeah, it puts the old in old school. It certainly does. But it is charming. It works on that level. And you're right, Andrew. That's a very great observation. The people that come to North Wilkesboro, you don't have to explain to them how stock car racing works.
2: Mm-hmm.
0: They're there. They're there as fans. And they're there almost as fans as much of North Wilkesboro Speedway as they are NASCAR racing.
1: Absolutely.
0: It's a lot of local pride.
1: Well, I was just going to mention, too, you know, because I live locally, just an hour outside, my Facebook and social media feeds have been inundated with posts of people from that area, local businesses, local proprietors that are talking about how much they love racing at North Wilkesboro, how much they love NASCAR coming to their community. Maybe it's because I don't live local to a lot of other racetracks, but I don't see that at a lot of other places. Indianapolis, one of the only other racetracks that you really see that local pride.
0: Yes.
2: Last thing I'll say on it, but there's demand to get to North Wilkesboro. It's hard to find a ticket to get to that one. If you want to go, you got to make sure you buy your ticket early, and that's a good feeling.
0: This was not a faux sellout. This was a for sure sellout.
2: Oh, yeah.
0: That big difference. Let's do this.
3: It's time for another edition of Green Flag, Black Flag.
4: All right. I like to think of this segment as charming also in its
0: own intimate little way.
4: Yeah. I'm going to read some carefully prepared statements here. Our panel thinks them over very carefully, and they give it a green flag if they agree. If they disagree, it gets a black flag. If they are all in agreement, do we have that? Yeah, we do. If it's a dumb answer that you give, I don't know. Do we have something there?
1: There are no dumb answers.
4: Yes, that's right. That's right.
1: Or is that question? Anyway.
4: We'll have to see about that. Okay, here we go. Let's go to Alexis Erickson first of all. Hamlin will clinch the regular season title before Daytona?
1: Ooh, Black Flag. I'm going to say Black Flag just because I don't want to see it happen that way. I would like it to go all the way to the wire, all the way to the last lap at Daytona, not knowing what's going to happen. So I'm just going to, you know, if you put the energy out there, sometimes the universe will accept it. So that's what I'm doing.
4: Doug Rice.
0: Green Flag. I listened to his post-race conversation, and he knows what craziness can ensue at Daytona, and I think he's going to manipulate the point system and work on getting as many stage points as he can. And by the time we go to Daytona, he's going to know he's already the regular season champ.
4: Andrew Kerr.
2: Green Flag. If I think it's 71 points, gets you one race up, and he's currently 68 with a bunch of races to go, and he can win anywhere. He's trending in the right direction, and he won't have to rely on luck at Daytona.
4: All right. Let's go to Doug Rice here. We need to just accept that Shane Van Gisbergen is just a really good race car driver.
0: As a by the way, before that, I just got side-eyed by
4: Oh, you did?
0: And I'm not sure how I feel about that. I'm having to adjust to this new world. What was the question?
4: We need
1: SVG's
4: to.
1: Really
2: I appreciate
1: good.
2: You, Doug.
4: We
2: yes,
4: need to
0: he's
4: just
0: really
4: accept.
0: Good. He's very good.
4: Okay, just
0: yes,
4: good.
0: The greatest driver ever to draw breath. Yes, he's great. Yeah.
4: All right, Andrew.
2: Green Flag. Yeah, he's proving more and more that ovals are his bread and butter. And he said North Wilkesboro is one of his favorite racetracks. If you get SVG excited about the ovals, watch out.
1: Yeah, right. Green Flag. I think that he shows us every time he's in a race car that he has got the chops to be there. So yes,
4: we can drop the greatest road course driver.
1: I think
4: and just
1: so.
4: Go
1: well, no,
4: or
1: no.
4: a great one. A
1: no, because he
4: one.
1: Still is that. He's yeah. still he's still at the top of the heap when it comes to road courses. He gets multiple hats.
4: Can a man
1: know?
4: Wear
1: it's
4: two
1: fine.
4: Crowns?
1: Absolutely.
4: Yeah, okay. Here we go to Andrew Kerland. The on-track product at North Wilkesboro warrants another points race next year.
2: You know what? This may be an unpopular opinion, but Green Flag. I liked the fact that it was just an old-school slugfest, 450 laps. I was skeptical of it before, but I actually thought it was a good distance. Drivers got out of the cars worn out. I want to see more of that.
4: Okay, Alexis.
1: I'm going to say that, you know, I thought it was a decent race. I thought there was multiple grooves and all that. But for me, the biggest thing that says that if they have a point race next year, it will be great is that it was sold out. And I think they would sell out again. It's the if you build it, they will come. And I think that people will continue to come to North Wilkesboro. And I think that should be the barometer for whether or not we have a points race there.
4: Doug Rice.
0: I agree. It was another race at North Wilkesboro. That's the race you get at that track.
2: Yeah.
0: If you go back and do the research, most of the races there had two or three cautions. It's never been a go crash them out venue. This was what you get at North Wilkesboro. Six cars on the lead lap, five cautions. So we got what we were wanting for. And if you imagine some other scenario, you were wrong. I certainly hope they get another whack. I think it would be pulling the rug out from under that community to say, yeah, okay, we'll come back, but it's going to be something else.
2: All right, maybe I didn't have an unpopular opinion. That makes me feel good. I just thought six cars on the lead lap would turn people off, but I personally loved it.
4: Okay. And Alexis Erickson, here's another one quickie here. Joey Logano will be a major factor in the 2026 Chase.
1: Black Flag. I think he'll be a factor. I don't know if he'll be a major factor. I think that some of the racetracks in the final 10 races are going to throw that team for a little bit of a loop.
4: Doug, what do you think?
0: I agree with Alexis. No, Black Flag. He's going to be around. He could be the straw that stirs the drink, but he's not going to be the drink.
4: Andrew.
2: And Black Flag, you got too many guys up in the Chase standings, and he's not far enough at the top of the standings to really give him the points bump when we reset.
4: All right, when he wins the title, we're going to play this back.
2: Yeah, all right.
4: Okay.
0: But so he's the guy that would do that just to aggravate us.
2: Even year.
4: Yeah.
0: And you know, so we were at this desk when we heard that he was eligible for the old playoff format when Alex Bowman got disqualified.
1: Yeah. And we were like, oh, boy.
0: And we're all like, oh.
1: Yeah.
0: They've let the fox in the hen house.
1: Yeah.
0: And he walked away with another title.
1: Look, if we were still talking about the old format, then my answer would have been changed. I would have changed my answer immediately and said, yes, he will be a major factor and a major threat. But in this new Chase era, I'm just not so sure.
0: Nor any of us. That's sure. We'll see. That's why we race. That's why we show up every week. All right, take a time out. We'll come back. One last thing.
5: How does Chase Briscoe win? With the hands of his pit crew changing four tires in under 9 seconds. The voice of his spotter carving a path through the pack. His race engineer, systems engineer, all working tirelessly to shave off a tenth of a second. With his team at Toyota, his crew chief, his fans, his family. It's all of this all at once at 200 miles per hour. From the moment Chase joined Toyota to the moment he ends up in victory lane. 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
8: These cars are about to fire it off in anger.
9: Boy, what a save. We got cars sideways. It's Christopher Bell. He spins and collects a couple cars.
8: Side by side, Austin Cindric has him at the line, and he will take the lead into one.
9: Here comes Shane Van Gisbergen on the bottom. He's looking for second.
10: Now Chris Buescher fired out of a cannon in turn two. He's right into the rear bumper of Tykes.
9: Oh, it's a multi-car accident. I want to say 15, 20 cars. Guys, that took out about two-thirds of the field.
11: We have a fight on pit road between two crew guys. One of them is with Ty Gibbs. One is with Brad Keselowski.
8: Blaney, bottom of the racetrack. Chastain makes it three wide. He'd like to take a spot here on the backstretch, and he charges. He wants the lead in turn three. Ross Chastain shot out of a cannon from the sixth starting spot. He has already moved up to second. The battle now for third on the high side. Kyle Larson, Riley Herbst challenging low.
12: Kyle Larson moves up to the top side. Going to lose a little bit of ground.
13: This

0: Time is of the essence. Alexis Erickson, you're up first.
1: So this weekend is the finals for the NASCAR Bracket Challenge, and we have Ryan Blaney going up against the guy who I think has the best nickname in all of NASCAR, the Todd Father, Todd Gilliland. And if you think to yourself right away, oh, well, Ryan Blaney's got that in the bag, I recently found out that Todd Gilliland has two back-to-back sixth-place finishes at Indianapolis Motor Speedway. So we could see ourselves with an upset and Todd Gilliland being a millionaire when we leave the Brickyard.
2: That's awesome for the Todd Father, and I'm curious to see what David Stiles on Racer's Odds will pick in that matchup, because we'll preview all of that this week.
3: I want a Todd Father t-shirt.
1: I know,
2: I've
1: right?
2: got a Todd Gilliland t-shirt.
3: They really sent me
2: a Pickles t-shirt, Todd Gilliland with Pickles
1: that.
2: On it. It's awesome. I wear it all the time.
3: And you want to quickly explain why the Pickles thing applies to you?
2: Well, I brought a Pickle Dakota just as a snack, and I sent a picture of me holding a pickle to our group chat. Now my nickname is Pickles. So much so that my pack that they give me, it's labeled Pickles. So that's how BSI, the
3: so
2: people
3: when
2: who handle
3: the tape
2: the,
3: on the
2: yes,
3: the, that's good.
2: That's how
3: that's
2: they
3: great.
2: Know to give me the proper microphone.
3: All right. Never say never. I was at North Wilkesboro, and everywhere I went, whether it was the office area or you could see it in the callers, even from up in the PA booth area, every place I went on Sunday, they were watching the World Cup soccer final.
2: Oh, this is going to be mine.
3: And I never thought I would live long enough to see World Cup soccer be the dominant thing. If it's a World Series game or an NFL or a big-time college football game, not a surprise. World Cup soccer has made an impact. The sports landscape of this country has changed forever.
2: It was an unbelievable clash of cultures. I watched as many games as I could. Leo Messi, thank you for the journey. I'm sorry you didn't get the second World Cup you're looking
3: for. Thanks for tuning in to this edition of Fast Talk. Andrew Curl and Alexis Erickson. Remember, keep it between the navigational beacons.
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5: Alex Bowman and Hendrick Motorsports announced on Thursday that Bowman will retire from full-time racing at the end of the 2027 season. In an exclusive interview with Jeff Gluck and The Athletic, Bowman detailed the reasons for stepping away. Alex first shared that he wasn't planning on racing past 35 years old. This was a decision he made with himself years ago when he first signed with Hendrick. Bowman is currently 33 years old, and he'll retire at 34 at the end of next season. The next reason mentioned was the physical toll that racing has taken on him over the years. He had a concussion in 2022 and missed 5 races. Then the next year, he broke his back and missed 3 races from a vicious sprint car crash. It's something that is still with him today. He told Jeff Gluck that his back still hurts a lot and that he does a lot of physical therapy every day just to get through this season. And most recently, he missed races this season due to vertigo. Bowman revealed to The Athletic that he was originally planning on retiring from full-time racing after this season, but wanted to go for one more year to give Hendrick Motorsports time to find a replacement for the 48 car for the 2028 season, as well as give himself a full season to make one final strong run. We wish Alex the best of luck the rest of this year and next year. For PRN's Garage Pass, this is Andrew Kurland.
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9: Welcome to PRN at the Track. I'm Lenny Baticki. Coming up in this show, we'll chat with Highland Micro Sprint winner Bree Wirth. Then we'll speak with Maquoketa Speedway promoter Jake Montoya. And we'll have a conversation about the upcoming reopening of Belle Claire Speedway with Kenny Wallace. But first, let's get to our What's Hot. We'll start in Ohio at Eldora Kings Royal. Second year in a row to Anthony Macri. Colton Longwell wins Raceway 7. Wayne County goes to Johnny Bruce. A.J. Flick, a winner at Lernerville, Pennsylvania. Greg Wilson wins Tri-City. And Dog Hollow goes to Kyle Lear. Derek Fisher at 191 in Victory Lane in Kentucky. Ponderosa to Jason Jameson. Colby Quick wins at Paducah. Florence goes to Trent Green. Indiana at Winchester to Briggs Danner. Zach Sasser back in Victory Lane at Brownstown. Speedrome to Jeff Shackelford. Sportsdrome to Derek Smith. Elkins, West Virginia, where Logan Hitt got a win. Steven Adams wins Beckley. Lincoln, Illinois. Dalton England in Victory Lane. Keegan Osentowski wins Coles County. While at Viola Boys, it's Jack.

0: that also won at Highland. Is there a connection?
1: Yeah, there is. We got married this November, and we've still been racing.
0: Well, congratulations to Chad, and hopefully as well to you, Brianna Elliott, our guest on the ProFabrication.com hotline. Her first win at Highland Speedway, I think she won at Jacksonville, Illinois, earlier in the year, but this is the first time back at the track. We had interviewed her a few years back for winning at Highland Speedway in Highland, Illinois. And, what do you say about the transition to now being Mrs. Elliott in Victory Lane? Do you have to, wink over at Chad now because he's hubby, or how does the Victory Lane stuff and just, that in general work out now?
1: A lot of it is the same, but the announcers are definitely confused the first time I'm at a track this year because they recognize my car and they don't recognize my name.
0: Well, we'll have to get with Doug and all the good announcing crew there at Highland Speedway and get them up to speed that it's Brianna Elliott now, not Bree Wirth, the racer, same, but a wedding ring now, helping her turn left a little bit more and getting her into Victory Lane last Saturday night. She's our guest on the ProFabrication.com hotline, which is brought to you by Gasco Gaskets. 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So winning, was Chad in the field? Did he get anywhere close? Was he racing against you Saturday?
1: Yep, Chad was there on Saturday, and he got second, so definitely a competitive house.
0: Well, Brianna Elliott, the Mrs. of the Mrs. Brianna and Chad Elliott, taking the win there. Does that mean that, certain chores now are going to be in his side of the equation? What is the personal rivalry like when you get back to the house there? Does the garbage have to get picked up differently or something? Do you have any of those kind of things that, make life more interesting?
1: Oh, yeah. Whoever loses that weekend, they've got a little more to do.
0: and is Chad a willing participant in this, or do you have to remind him a little bit? Or do you just to make sure that it's a little more fun?
1: Oh, he definitely remembers.
0: Well, Chad Elliott, I would hope you're listening and, enjoy a week of extra service to Mrs. as Brianna Elliott is our guest on the ProFabrication.com hotline after winning at Highland Speedway in the micro sprint ahead of her husband as she crossed the line and took the checkered flag. Even though they were probably calling her Bree Wirth, she still got the trophy and the Victory Lane pictures and all that. Our guest on the ProFabrication.com hotline. How is it going to the track and really having Chad there 100% in your corner, no matter what, a husband's going to do what he has to do to help and all? Is the bond even stronger because of the racing commitment that you both have and both continue to win races?
1: Yeah, I think that's always been a factor, but it's definitely a little bit different now. We definitely have each other's backs out there.
0: What's it like, and we're talking to Brianna Elliott, the winner at Highland Speedway in the micro sprints and such. Have you learned different, like drivers have superstitions, like they want to put the left glove on first, put the right glove on second. Has Chad shared with you any of that? Like, do you have, new different things that you do for good luck? And, do you always shake hands or kiss or hug or something before? I mean, are there things now as a married couple that race against each other that, you have brought to each other's format to go racing?
1: Not necessarily. We both have our own trailers and we pit next to each other and stuff and we'll help each other out. But I try not to get too wrapped up in a superstition. I try to just go out there and race.
0: Are you allowed in his trailer when it's race time, or is this little private areas for each of you to go to and maybe cook off some steam if you need to? How is that separation?
1: That's kind of what we've been doing before. We've been together since 2019, so we've been kind of doing this for 7 years, but still have our own spaces and stuff that we're bringing to the track.
0: Congratulations to our former guest, Bree Wirth, who is now Brianna Elliott, and her husband, Chad. Brianna, congratulations on the marriage, on the victories, and look forward to chatting with you again. Brianna Elliott.

0: our guest on the ProFab Hotline. Fans, stay with us. We'll be right back.
1: Hey, Joey Logano here. 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
0: 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And, Jake, welcome to the show. I got to start with the first question. Montoya, any relation there to the famous race car driver Juan Pablo?
7: I wish Uncle Juan would send me a little bit of money so we could make some more fun races. But no relation, sir.
0: Wow. Well, we still like having Jake Montoya on, the promoter of Maquoketa Speedway. Where the heck is Maquoketa Speedway?
7: I guess, that's pretty easy. We're 3 hours west of Chicago, 30 minutes north of the Quad Cities, which lies right on Interstate 80. So we're pretty far east into Iowa. Not far away from the Mississippi River.
0: So kind of Davenport-esque and a little east or so of Knoxville, Iowa, where folks would know those larger towns. Am I correct?
7: Absolutely. Yep. East of Knoxville, west of Chicago.
0: Jake Montoya, the promoter of the track there at that geographic location, Maquoketa Speedway, chatting with us on the profabrication.com hotline. Well, it sounds like a beautiful area. What can you tell us about the layout and the track itself there at Maquoketa Speedway?
7: Yeah, so we're on the Jackson County Fairgrounds, so it's a beautiful facility. We've got a nice little quarter mile. We've got our friends Ricky and Brenda Kai that help us quite a bit. Ricky's brought over some fresh dirt, and we're keeping that thing looking spiffy as much as we can. But the fairgrounds kind of make it nice. Here in a week from now, we actually have the Jackson County Fair, so there's going to be carnival rides and all that fun stuff coming.
0: Man, it is Mid-America perfect. Maquoketa, Iowa, Maquoketa Speedway. We're chatting with the promoter, Jake Montoya of Maquoketa Speedway, on the profabrication.com hotline, which is brought to you by Gasco Gaskets, engineered for maximum seal and durability. 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Well, this weekend, where the show airs at first, there will be event number two of the three-race Maquoketa Summer Showdown Series. And then, as Jake just said, they got the fair going on, so they're going to scoot it into a Thursday night, next Thursday, July 30th.
8: What makes this show, this Maquoketa Summer Showdown Series special? What kind of cars are running, and you know, what's the buzz about it?
7: Yeah, so the Summer Showdown focuses on the IMCA hobby stocks. A couple weeks ago, we started 30 of them. Last week, we had 30 of them signed in. We started 28. We just get a slug of these guys, so we were excited. We love that they come and race with us, so we wanted to make sure that we spent some money back with them as they bring a ton of friends, family, and everything in our grandstand. So we wanted to make sure that we help those guys, because it is obviously one of our support classes throughout the year. We wanted to make sure that that those guys keep racing with us. So we increased the purse for the weekly race, and then we also came out with a 3-week points fund. So we got some cash. Yeah, we got some cash, and then we got a ton of contingency sponsors. I think the winner is going to walk away with $500 cash for the points fund, another $500 gift certificate, plus a race fire suit. So they're walking away pretty good.
8: Really a blue collar grassroots, give back type series where they earn the back, but. You know, the Thursday championship at the fair, extra special, the Summer Showdown Series at Maquoketa Speedway next Thursday, July 30th. And we're chatting on the profabrication.com hotline with track promoter Jake Montoya. And you can certainly hear this, as I hope you are, on KMAQ and Brett Massey and all those great folks over there, and keeping up with all that they're doing. I know they're a part of the support of the event. But Jake, is it just hobby stocks, or are we going to see other kind of race cars there on fair night at the Maquoketa Speedway?
7: Yeah, so on fair night, we're going to run our IMCA classes, which include the modified sport mods, and then we're also running the IMCA stock cars for $2,000 to win that night. Everybody has an increased purse. In addition, we're running the INEX Legend cars, and then we're also running the Airs, which is the American Iron Stock Car Series. So those guys are pretty cool. You get to see some vintage cars out there.
8: Oh, wow. Beautiful vintage cars racing on a picturesque Mid-America track at a fair at Maquoketa Speedway, Maquoketa, Iowa. We're chatting with Jake Montoya on the profabrication.com hotline. You're working me up. When I go to a track and I got all that kind of racing going on, I get hungry. What can we have special at Maquoketa Speedway if we show up at fair or at any time?
7: Well, obviously fair, you got to get your corn dog and lemonade. But if you're here for a weekly race or even one of our specials that we have going on, you can get, honestly, the coolest part is we work with our local butcher. They sponsor us, but we also buy the meat back from them. So you're getting a cow, you're getting beef, or you're getting pork, and it was probably raised just a mile or two down the road. It's always great. I love a pork tenderloin when we have them.
8: Jake Montoya, the promoter at Maquoketa Speedway, getting ready for Thursday, July 30th. You can hear the passion in his voice for all of this. You've been a racer yourself, doing some iRacing and such. What's it like to be the guy that gets to have the keys and turn the lights on there at Maquoketa Speedway for you?
7: I think it's plenty of fun. More than anything, I just like the pride that we have in the hometown here. It seems like we've turned around in the last few years, and we've gotten the community support behind us. And that's what I really appreciate, is I wanted to make sure that our city and everybody like that was behind us. So we've done a good job of that, let alone helping make the track a little bit more racy and fun to compete on. So.
8: Where can we find Maquoketa Speedway on socials, on the internet and such?
7: Yeah, absolutely. So right now we have a Facebook page, Maquoketa Speedway. And in case you didn't know, it's M-A-Q-U-O-K-E-T-A, Maquoketa Speedway. So we have that. We'll be working on an X. And then don't be afraid. We've got the streaming service Race On via TV.
8: It's going to be great. Race On TV, Done Right TV, Maquoketa Speedway. Tune in, get there. Maquoketa Speedway next Thursday, July 30th. Jake, thanks for joining us. Fans, stay with us. We'll be right back.
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14: 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Join me for another great episode of Fast Talk. I heard this 5 years ago with Jimmy Johnson.
15: Oh, yeah.
14: You think Jimmy
15: Johnson
14: forgot how to drive? You're an idiot. Shut up. Sit down. He's going to win 8 races in a row. I'm not putting Kyle Larson in that category. I think driver slump and team slump. I think this may be more of a team slump than a driver slump. That's Fast Talk right here on PRN.
0: 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Everybody just coming off that great historic North Wilkesboro Speedway weekend and all the things that happened there. And our next guest on the ProFabrication.com hotline was one of the guys that got to enjoy it, Kenny Wallace. Welcome back to the show. And I always think about asking you this question by text or something. Horsepower hydration, the drink mix and such. Are you a lemon-lime guy or a mixed berry guy? What are you drinking?
16: Well, hi, Lenny. Yeah, I'm a mixed berry guy, and boy, we needed to stay hydrated down there at Wilkesboro. It was one of the hotter weekends of the year for sure.
0: Well, it's always hot when we have Kenny Wallace doing his thing at the NASCAR races, but boy, he's got himself a hometown celebration going on. Back in the day, they took away the track at Belclair Speedway. It had just gotten so old and the buildings and such, they flattened it. And then Mark Kern, the St. Clair County chairman, decided, I can find a way. This track meant a lot to him and means a lot to him and all the racing that goes on there right in the heart of America. And he put together the package through the St. Clair County chairmanship he has. And Mark Kern, our hats are off to you. And Kenny Wallace, from your personal self to the fans of grassroots racing, how much does Belclair Speedway returning on August 1st mean to you?
16: Well, it's everything, and it is everything because racetracks never come back. 9 times out of 10, when a racetrack is shut down in the middle of a city like Belleville, Illinois, Belclair Speedway, when it came back, you know, everybody thought, oh, there's no way. And then all of a sudden, month after month, this racetrack was being built. So, Tri-City shut down, so this one opened up.
0: Man, and boy, has it ever. I can't wait to see this. Belclair Speedway in Belclair, Illinois. You say you don't know where that is? Well, everybody knows where the Gateway Arch is, and this is exactly 16 miles to the southwest of the Gateway Arch, right there on the river. Everything, you could find it easy, and we're chatting on the ProFabrication.com hotline with Kenny Wallace about the new opening for the Belclair Fairground Speedway Park, the premier quarter-mile dirt oval that, as I said, will be right in the shadows of the Gateway Arch there, and the I saw that the facility just looks amazing, and, you know, it's just beginning. The facility and what you've seen and the fairgrounds and all, what
8: you know, can fans expect when they show up next Saturday, August 1st, to see the action there? What's the place feel like and what's it look like?
16: It's managed and run by the greatest promoters in America, Toby Crews, who has been promoting dirt races for 30 years, and, of course, the NASCAR track, Chris Blair, the general manager, the owner, Curtis Francois, from the NASCAR track. They have the lease, so everything is right. Beautiful bathrooms, a lot of, you know, concourses for handicapped people. They've got it all covered.
8: Well, it sure looked it from the videos, and we're chatting with Kenny Wallace on the ProFabrication.com hotline about the upcoming reopening of the all-new Belle Claire Fairground Speedway Park. Little Belleville is back August 1st. They're going to have Keith Coons Motorsports Midgets, Dirt Car Mods, Winged Micros, and a complete day, plus in September during NASCAR weekend at Worldwide Technologies Raceway, the Enjoy 300 weekend. The Belle Claire Fairground Speedway will have the similar field of racing as well. So fans making their way to the NASCAR races in St. Louis at Gateway will be able to make it over from the Gateway Arch and be able to see these great tracks opening back up. 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So Kenny Wallace, I saw Keith Coons, Flea Ruzick, Mike Harrison, all made laps in different vehicles, but then Treb Jacoby and Matthew Edler were out there in modified. And I know you're a modified guy, and the mods are going to be running on August 1st. What was the feedback that you got from Treb and Matthew about how the mods are going to be able to run, and the general feeling from all the drivers on how this thing's going to race?
16: Yeah, they were really happy with the size of the racetrack. Not too big, not too small. Really easy on motors and good for the local racer. And then, of course, the dirt bonded really well. It was super smooth. The racetrack put a lot of effort into finding that type of dirt. And, man, we've hit a home run with that. They got Dr. Dirt from the West Coast, and they mixed all the right ingredients to keep the dust down and keep it a smooth facility.
8: Man, it sounds like it is just going to be another heaven-like experience when we get back to the Belle Claire Fairgrounds Park Speedway, 16 miles southwest of the Gateway Arch. All Americans know where that place is, and man, easy to find this reborn racetrack, Little Belleville. Thank you to Curtis Francois, Chris Blair, Toby Crews, Mark Kern, and everybody that's had a hand in it. How about the days when Don Klein used to patrol the Speedway as one of the top stars there? What's your historic moment that you remember from Belle Claire there, Kenny Wallace?
16: Yeah, boy, I never forget this one. Kenny Schrader, he's a little older than me, about 10 years older. Well, when I was a kid, Kenny, he brought me to the Belle Claire Speedway. And, you know, of course, you had the covered grandstands, and they would start three wide from a dead stop. And that is burnt into my brain.
8: Wow. Well, I don't know whether they're going to do that this time, but however they get going out there at Belle Claire Speedway, I can't wait. August 1st is coming up. Kenny Schrader, of course, out and about with you, Kenny Wallace. Kenny, where can we keep up with you on social media? Give us the whole platform. I mean, you're everywhere, and we love watching what you do.
16: Well, we like keeping content going. That's good for the sport. My sponsors love it. So, you know, go to the Kenny Wallace YouTube show over on YouTube. And, of course, you can find me on all social medias. I am not on TikTok. However, my YouTube manager has me on there, and he just steals the stuff I put out and put it on TikTok. So, we are on everything.
8: And correct me about this horsepower hydration. You're the mixed berry guy, but they can get lemon lime and get it all at a discount as well through what you do?
16: Oh, thank you so much. 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And it's got no sugar. It's got great vitamin B12. I always say keeps you hydrated and keeps you smarter.
8: Wow. 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
18: 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We got four sideways. It's Christopher Bell. He spins and collects a couple cars.
19: Side by side, Austin Cindric has him at the line, and he will take the lead into one.
18: Here comes Shane Van Gisbergen on the bottom. He's looking for second.
20: Now Chris Buescher fired out of a cannon in turn two. He's right into the rear bumper of Pagan.
18: Oh, it's a multi-car accident. I want to say 15, 20 cars. Guys, that took out about two-thirds of the field.
21: We have a fight on pit road between two crew guys. One of them is with Ty Gibbs. One is with Brad Keselowski.
19: Blaney, bottom of the racetrack. Chastain makes it three wide. He'd like to take a spot here on the backstretch, and he charges. He wants the lead in turn three. Ross Chastain shot out of a cannon from the sixth starting spot. He has already moved up to second. The battle now for third on the high side. Kyle Larson, Riley Herbst challenging low. Kyle Larson moves up to the top side. Going to lose a little bit of ground.
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0: 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I'm Lenny Baticki, and we'll see you next time at the track. 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

0: Welcome to Racers Odds. Andrew Curlin here with David Stiles. I'm at Charlotte Motor Speedway. My background, David, it looks fake, but I found maybe the best view in the house to do Racers Odds. There's cars racing behind me, which I'm pumped about. But, David, you are live in the PRN studios here in Concord, and we're coming off of a big week at Watkins Glen. SVG is making more history, getting his seventh career win. Kevin filled in for you last week. He said SVG was unbettable just because of where they had him in the odds, although if you bet on SVG, you still would have ended up making money.
1: Yeah, I mean, for Shane Van Gisbergen to come back from almost 30 seconds down after pitting and the strategy that they were on, and I didn't bet anything on Connor Zilich last week, but I thought that he may have a chance. And he overcooked that right front, and then it just didn't come to fruition. And Shane Van Gisbergen proved why he is the best road course racer that we currently have in the series. And it was an amazing drive. I know that some people may think that it was a little lackluster of a race, but I thought the strategy was interesting. I didn't have a lot of bets pay out for me. The only one that really hit was that Kyle Busch versus John Hunter Nemechek. Kyle Busch finished ahead of him, so I got a little bit of like 72 cents or something on that. So it was fun. I thought it was a good race weekend. And now we get ready to head to Dover. And I love Dover Motor Speedway. I've been talking to a lot of drivers just this season about going to Dover. And so I'm really excited to put you on these sharp bets and help you try to find the value in this and this upcoming race. And the All-Star event, it's very different because we typically have 400 miles at Dover, and that place is called the Monster Mile for a reason. So it'll be interesting to see how these drivers handle this format that we have. So they'll have three different heats. There'll be one at 75 laps, and then they'll invert the field. There'll be another one at 75 laps, and then they'll run the final, 250 laps of the race with the final 26 drivers. We already have 200 laps. We already have 19 drivers locked in to the heat, so there is a fan vote that is up for grabs, and then we'll see who can lock themselves in after those heats. I'm interested to hear who you are looking at and kind of what you're, you know, looking forward to in the weekend. We also will have a truck race and a O'Reilly race that have some bets on there too. So it'll be a great weekend of racing up in the first state of Delaware.
0: Yeah, this is a tough one. A, the format, there's a lot of math that you have to do to figure out how do I get in, how do I lock myself in, who's guaranteed already. For me to start, at least if you're looking at a betting perspective, take a look at the 19 guaranteed drivers. And if you're looking to bet on someone for the win, it's going to be bold and brave to bet outside of this list, outside of a few exceptions, and we'll go over those. But Tyler Reddick, Ty Gibbs, Carson Hocevar, Shane Van Gisbergen, Christopher Bell, Blaney, Hamlin, Briscoe, Byron, Larson, Elliott, Austin Dillon, Chastain, Josh Berry, Cindric, Logano, Bubba Wallace, Kyle Busch, Brad Keselowski. That's a mix of previous winners, 2026, 2025 race winners. Busch is a former All-Star champion, and Keselowski gets in by being a former champion. So that's kind of how you qualify everybody else. One driver that is not on that list, but is actually the best next-gen driver at Dover, is Alex Bowman. It's amazing. He has the best average finish amongst all drivers in this car. It's 5.33. That is amazing. He's also finished in the top 10 seven of the last eight Dover races. He's a 2021 winner, but he's not locked in. I think that's going to be his biggest challenge. And with this field inverting after the first 75 laps, you take the best average finish of six drivers who are not locked in, and that's how they get in. I'm very curious to see how that shakes out for Alex Bowman, because if he runs well in the first 75 laps, say he runs third, he's then starting in 23rd to start the next 75 laps. And it's hard to pass at Dover. It's hard to pass in this next-gen car. I almost feel like the best place to be is going to be around that mid-pack where you kind of average out on the invert and don't have to pass as many cars. So That's the thing. You can pass here. Let's get it straight. I think it's just one of the more difficult races and tracks to pass at. And so I know I just threw a lot at you, but Alex Bowman's a guy who's not on that list that I'm watching is basically what I'm trying to say.
1: Well, just to give you a thoughts into it, I like Alex Bowman for this weekend. He's in a couple of matchups, and I might bet money on both of these matchups. One of them's on DraftKings. The other one is on Caesars. The one on Caesars, he is matched up with Tyler Reddick. He is minus 105. Tyler Reddick minus 125. So Alex Bowman is the underdog in this bet. I actually like this for Alex Bowman. Again, like you said, average finish of 5.33. Reddick is kind of up and down at Dover. He's been good there, but he's also had some bad runs. And I think that Alex will play the strategy, and he'll get into that final 200-lap heat, and we could see him make some noise. So I like that one. And then the second one, he is matched up against Ty Gibbs. Ty Gibbs has a really good average finish here. He runs really well at this racetrack. That matchup, they're both at minus 115, so that's kind of a flip of a coin type bet. You want to stay in that probability and try to find, you know, that 52 percentile probability. Both of these guys are at that at minus 115, but I'm going to fade Ty Gibbs and take Bowman on both of these and put a few units on it because I think he'll be pretty solid there. Hendrick is also the winningest car for the All-Star race, and they're also one of the better teams at Dover. All of their cars are usually pretty good at this track, so I think favoring Bowman in both of these matchups is a pretty good value, and I think if you're willing to kind of not risk a lot but play the probabilities of where the bets are, I think that these two matchups are pretty solid. So I like both of those. If you're just going to pick a straight-up race winner, Denny Hamlin in the next-gen car at Dover is so good. And he's won three of these races, all of them in the past seven seasons. So he's kind of come into his own at this track. And so I think if you're going to bet race winner, I think if you do Denny Hamlin to win the race at Dover, then that's a pretty good bet. You can find him on some different sports books as the favorite. So that's kind of where I'm looking as far as the bets go, because this All-Star race for the Cup Series is just so wide open. And like you said, you've only got 19 guys that are locked in, and then there will be a final field of, 26 drivers for that final heat. So we've still got some drivers to get into that final, you know, heat that we have at the end of this All-Star race.
0: And here's what's interesting is there are guaranteed going to be 26 drivers in the final 200-lap segment. And that is banking on the fact that 19 guaranteed drivers start the final segment. So say Tyler Reddick, Ty Gibbs, Carson Hocevar, Shane Van Gisbergen, they're locked into the final 200 laps. If they crash out, they do not start the third segment. That means we will see a seventh open driver come in and fill their spot. So that's something to pay attention to, because if there's a guy right on the cusp of that average finish line between stages one and two, and we'll see how Fox ends up showing us who this type of leaderboard, because I know I'm not going to be able to do that type of math at home. But that's just something to watch out for, because if your guy is that seventh guy, all of a sudden a regular jumps out and crashes out, blows an engine, what have you, that's going to open the door for more open guys to get in. So just something to keep an eye on. But, David, I think you nailed it. And especially with this Ty Gibbs, Alex Bowman head-to-head, because it really is a coin flip. Yes. Looking at the July results, it was basically a Joe Gibbs Racing Hendrick Motorsports show from July 2025, the last time we were at Dover. Denny Hamlin won. Chase Briscoe finished second. Then you have a Hendrick driver, Alex Bowman, finishing third. Kyle Larson finishing fourth. Ty Gibbs, a Gibbs driver, finishing fifth. Chase Elliott, sixth. I think at the end of this All-Star race, the $1 million is going to go to one of those two teams. And so it's basically up to you at home to decide who's it going to be. And from there, you can bet winning manufacturer. You can bet, is a Chevrolet going to win or is a Toyota going to win? Because I think, or there's team odds as well. I'm not sure which is better. But that's something
1: The winning manufacturer bet is actually a pretty interesting one, because Chevrolet and Toyota, Chevrolet's plus 125, Toyota's plus 130. So they're pretty even. Ford is plus 400. So you're looking at even odds on both of those. So, again, this is a coin flip. This will be a coin flip on whatever your gut is telling you will be good here. I'm going to go a little bit towards Denny Hamlin winning the race, but you can get more value in these matchups if you find something that you're interested in to where, you know, you're taking Alex Bowman over two Toyotas. So you're still kind of hedging yourself a little bit. Another interesting thing to look at,
0: actually,
1: too, and
0: not to cut you off, but
1: go for
0: it. If you're going to bet Toyota or Chevrolet, you might as well bet winning team because you get a little bit better odds there. Joe Gibbs Racing plus 150, Hendrick Motorsports plus 160. So that beats your manufacturer odds right then and there. So you might as well bet on the race team instead of the manufacturer in this case.
1: I like that.
0: I'm gonna put some money on Joe Gibbs. I think the winner's gonna come out of that camp. I'll put $5 plus 150 on Joe Gibbs Racing to win the All-Star Race. I like it.
1: I think that's good. That aligns with Denny Hamlin, race winner at plus 400 for me. So I think that's good. The other thing that I want to look at, there's a O'Reilly bet that I think is worth making. And I think, you know, Allgaier's really good here. He's the favorite to win at plus 315. If you're looking for a little bit more value and to maybe inject a little bit of fun,
0: are you going to say it?
1: Brent Cruz, plus 500 to win. He's on a streak right now. He's got five consecutive top five finishes. He's never won a race before, but he's pretty good at these short tracks. He's pretty good on the road courses, too. So I think Brent Cruz, his day's coming, and we could see that pop up this weekend in Delaware at Dover. So I like that, plus 500 for Brent Cruz to win.
0: I'm going to give you two other guys. I think a different driver gets their first career win on Saturday, and that is Carson Quapel, plus 900. He's back in a JRM car in the number one. He's got Rodney Childers on the top of the box, although surprisingly statistics have shown that he runs the worst in the number one car. He actually runs better in the nine car for Junior Motorsports, so just something interesting there. But Quapel led laps, almost won in 2024 when Ryan Truex passed him. I think it was with like two laps to go to win the race. He almost got. We wouldn't even be talking about him getting his first career win because it almost happened 2 years ago at Dover. I like him at plus 900. I think that's really good. Also, important to note, I just talked about that JRM number 9 car having a solid year so far in the owner's points. Ross Chastain is back behind the wheel in that. He's got two top threes in his last three Dover starts in the O'Reilly Auto Parts Series, plus 1,000 for Chastain to win. If you're looking to get interesting there, just two sleepers that could maybe spoil the Justin Allgaier, Brent Cruz show that we see on Saturday.
1: I like both of those. I think Carson Quapel is extremely talented. He's just had some bad luck, and he's been changing cars like every week. You know that's got to be hard on a driver. I'm really impressed with him. His day's coming too, but Brent Cruz is just on a tear right now. So I like that we have a little bit of difference in what we're looking at, just so that it gives us a little bit of variance to help you as a listener find where that value is. And I've got to get us a shirt made or something, because Kevin with the find the value, I thought that was great. And
0: yeah.
1: So maybe we'll get us some merch and we'll get something out for that, because I think that that's just a great tagline. And then also I wanted to highlight this before we, speaking of highlights, that was a pun that was intended. Talking about hair last week, your hair's looking pretty good. I got my hair cut today, so
0: yeah,
1: I'm
0: good.
1: A little less shaggy looking. So, we're getting our coif on. We're going to find some value, and, hopefully we'll have a good weekend out at Dover. Is there anything the truck race? I mean, this will be a triple header weekend for NASCAR. For me, the only thing I could find was odds to win, and I'm not sure if I want to put any units on that or not. So there's a little bit out there if you're interested in trucks. There's just not anything of super high value that I'm finding that I want to put some units on for them this week.
0: I haven't really looked much into the trucks. Kyle Busch plus 350 I'm seeing. Honeycutt plus 450. Josevar's in the race plus 600. I think if you want to bet on momentum, I think Caden Honeycutt's the guy to talk about. He swept the weekend at Watkins Glen. He swept the Carstour races the next day. Talk about a guy who's hot and I think can just get behind the wheel right now and win anywhere. That's Caden Honeycutt. You know what? Just for fun, I'll put a dollar on Caden Honeycutt to win the race.
1: I like it. I also
0: have to clean up. I'm going to bet on Tyler Reddick, $1 to win the All-Star race. I don't know what his odds are. Doesn't matter. He's on a winning tear. I also like Hamlin to win. I'll put 5 on him at plus 370. Actually, I put 10 on him at plus 370.
1: Do the 400. Do the 400. That's better odds.
0: Oh, sorry. Plus 470. 400. Even better.
1: Yeah. Do 400. It's on Caesars. On Caesars, Tyler Reddick's plus 1,400. So they usually have a little bit longer odd. So there you go. I like it. I think they're really good. The only other stat that I have is when we go to a new place for this All-Star race, the All-Star race has been run for a long time. It's been ran 34 times at Charlotte, 3 times at North Wilkesboro, once at Atlanta, once at Bristol, twice at Texas. This is the first time it'll ever be ran at Dover. In recent history, when it's been ran somewhere new, a Hendrick driver has won. Chase Elliott won it in 2020 at Bristol. Kyle Larson at Texas. Kyle Larson at North Wilkesboro. So if you're looking for maybe an interesting little line, you may want to put a few units on Larson. He is the second favored driver out of all drivers to win this race at plus 600. So that's just another little tidbit. I'm going to stick with Denny Hamlin. He's been really good here the past couple of years. And then these two matchups with Bowman. But let's get into pick 'em. So I got a pretty good bump last week. Allmendinger netted, he netted me about 36 points, ran pretty well. You picked Buescher. We had a little problem, though.
0: Yeah, I already picked Buescher this year, which I didn't find out until too late. David, I am giving myself the DNQ. I think that's not fair to pick Buescher multiple times, especially when he had a pretty solid points day. So I scored a big goose egg at Watkins Glen. But luckily, going into the All-Star race, this is a free pick, isn't it?
1: So the good thing is that you can pick anyone. And if you win, you get 25 extra points. So you could come away a big winner in this and get your points back anyway. Because what would have been still about a 120-ish point lead after your huge win with Chase Elliott for the 68-pointer a few weeks ago, it's back to 90 points. So it's a little bit more palatable for me after scoring a big weekend with Allmendinger. So I'll let you go first, and you can pick who you want. Because I think I've got a little bit of a fade right here. I got a guy that I'm gonna pick. So.
0: Oh, do you?
1: Yeah.
0: Wait. We can't pick the same driver, can we?
1: No, we can't pick the same driver. No.
0: All right. So, well, I want to know who you're gonna pick. This is good. I picked Buescher on purpose just to DNQ so I could tank for a good pick for the All-Star race. Give me the guy who's the favorite. Denny Hamlin wins it.
1: I like it.
0: I love his stats at Dover. He is I'm trying to find where it is. I think he's won the last two races.
1: Yeah, he's won the last two races.
0: Yeah, he won the last two races. JGR's won the last three. So
1: yeah.
0: I'm liking my odds with Denny Hamlin to win this one. David, who you got? You can't pick Denny.
1: Well, I'm not going to pick Denny. I'm going to pick Chase Elliott. I think he is the best Hendrick driver right now. He's got two wins on the season. Let's go. Number 19. Hendrick, pretty good there. I would pick Bowman, but I don't know. It's going to be hard for that transfer. I think he's going to run really well, but I don't think that he can win the race. So I think one of his teammates will. Hendrick's really, really good at Dover, so going for the 19.
0: All right. I think that's fair. Well, that's all we've got for Racers Odds this week. I actually can't remember. Kevin picked someone for Pick'em last week, and we maybe need to get him in on the standings. But, Dover's going to be fun. All-Star race. Brad Gilley will be on the call from us at PRN. We've got the coverage of the racing on Saturday, which is really exciting. And then the big weekend after that, the Coca-Cola 600, we're going to have a lot of great content coming from us at the Performance Racing Network from here, Charlotte Motor Speedway, what I've got behind me. There's no logo on the track yet. Like, I'm like wondering when they're going to paint
1: The ball Coke field 600. Hasn't been painted yet. Yeah,
0: I know. Yeah. So I'm curious when that's going to happen, but we'll probably get an update on that next week. I'll give the weather report, but
1: there you go.
0: 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Thanks. If you haven't already, subscribe on YouTube. Make sure you listen to us on the podcast platforms as well. Follow us on all social media. And, you're going to want to get in on the Racers Odds action early here. That's all I'm going to say. I think we're going to have some exciting giveaways coming up down the line. I don't want to give too much away about that yet. But if you are a listener, continue to listen because it could win yourself something pretty cool. So, David, any closing thoughts before we wrap this one up?
1: No, let's help you have a little bit more fun, put you on those sharp bets, and hopefully we'll help you grow your bankroll. That's what it's all about, right?
0: Absolutely. All right, David. Thanks for listening. I'm Andrew Kurland, and we'll be back next week to preview the Coca-Cola 600 here on Racers Online.

0: Joey Logano owns the return to points racing at North Wilkesboro. Denny Hamlin pads his points lead, and Shane Van Gisbergen makes a point that he can race in circles. 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
0: Greetings, everyone, and welcome to the show. And the point of this is Joey Logano was very fast and commanded the return to points racing at North Wilkesboro Speedway, dominating the Window World 450. Let's travel back in time and hear what it sounded like on the Performance Racing Network.
2: White flag is in the air. Joey Logano has comfort. He has 15 car lengths over Denny Hamlin on the final lap. Here comes Joey Logano at North Wilkesboro on a big night here with 450 laps. He wants to lead the last one. Here's Logano. Back to the strike.
3: Out of turn number four, Joey Logano is going to snap a 45 race winless streak, and he will win at North Wilkesboro. Joey Logano wins the Window World 450 by 9/10 of a second over Denny Hamlin.
0: Doesn't sound like that big of a margin, but it was definitely never in doubt over the last stage, to be exact. And let's go ahead and catch up with Joey after the race.
4: The winless streak is over for Joey Logano. After 45 races, he goes to victory lane. Joey, you're covered in sweat. This car is covered in rubber. And a dominant performance tonight. You entered this race lead 160 laps all year. And I don't even know what the number is right now. But it was a dominant performance. How do you feel right now getting the monkey off your back?
5: Yeah, just a solid race car. I knew in practice, the car had speed and the balance was really loose. And so when you have that, it's like, okay, if we get the balance right, this thing's really fast, I think. And so I did a good job dialing in over tonight and putting it in position at the end there. So or really at the end of the first stage, we kind of got where we needed to be and was able to just set sail up front. So just a really solid race car. I was lucky to get to drive this one today. I was really just able to manage a lot of things inside the car. So, proud of Paul Wolf. He does a good job. We tested twice over the offseason here. When they were testing all the other stuff with the rules packages and stuff. So just a really good tester.
4: And what is it about North Wilkesboro with an all-star win, a bunch of laps led a year ago? You the Wilkesboro Whisperer or the new venue Whisperer?
5: I don't know. I don't want to be a one-track wonder, but right now it's a good one to be good at. And, last year we feel like we got one taken away there at the end. And, even the old pavement, I felt like we had a chance of winning that all-star race as well. So just always had fast cars here and was able to, like I said, just able to manage the short track stuff. So definitely our wheelhouse right now.
4: And you're here with your son, Hudson, right? That you got to ride shotgun?
5: Yeah, I seen him on the backstretch. I was doing a donut. I was, pick him up.
0: All right, Joey Logano, happy with the win. He led 323 laps out of 450 on his way to his first win, as everybody said, in the last 45 races in the Lexus. We have learned now if Paul Wolf and Joey Logano get the advantage of going someplace to test, you might want to go ahead and pencil them in for the W.
6: Yeah, I love Doug Turnbull's Wilkesboro Whisperer comment, and it does seem like he does take that and run with it as an advantage, as he's made himself very successful doing that in the past. I thought about it yesterday. I thought he probably just was really upset that everybody said last week that the last six Ford races were won by Ryan Blaney, and he said, you know what? I'm done with that. I don't like that stat anymore. I need to add my name to this.
0: Well, he put a flag in the ground. That's for certain.
6: Yeah.
0: Andrew, it won by about a second, but you watched the race on pit road as you were pit reporting for PRN. At least for me, from where I was watching it in the PA booth, even though it was a second only, it felt like a lot more.
7: Yeah, you saw during those longer green flag runs that he really did extend it out much further, and he had the rest of the competition really surprised by his speed. Denny Hamlin came over the radio a couple of times during that race and said, Logano is just really fast. And this was when Hamlin was running second, the next best car. So his speed was just, it was on point. They're good testers, obviously. I can't help but wonder, too, what does 50 minutes of practice do for the 22 team? After we saw with COVID and practice going down that there were certain teams that fell off a little bit in performance. Maybe the 22 team, they're that old school team. They can dial it in if they've got some track time. And That's going to be interesting. I'm hearing practice might come back in a longer degree. Jordan Bianchi is reporting that as well.
6: Yeah, that'll be interesting for sure. I, you know, one of the things that I thought, you know, kind of piqued my interest yesterday is after the race was over, we saw Denny Hamlin, who ran second to Joey Logano for much of the race, get out and go over and kind of congrat, like, you know, like an attaboy, like, yeah. you know, this was your race. You dominated it, and it was fun to watch even from second place. And I thought that said a lot because we all know the history, you know, with those two guys. So for him to get out of the car and the first thing he thought of is I need to go over and congratulate Joey Logano and his team on just how great of a ride that they put together and they put out on the racetrack today. I thought that meant a lot. It seemed to me like he did a really good job getting through traffic. Obviously, he had a fantastic race car, but being able to get and maneuver himself through traffic, I think, is what ultimately was able to give him such a great advantage.
7: Well, I talked to Denny Hamlin after the race, and exactly that. First on that point, and he said it was just wildly impressive of what Joey Logano did, but Hamlin said, I could catch up to him. It was like ebbing and flowing. I would catch him in open traffic, and then as soon as lap cars got back in the way, Logano just was the better car to be able to maneuver through things. So that's where I think his true talent was, and that's where you got to be good at North Wilkesboro when there's that many cars on the track.
0: There were two phases in the third and final stage that I felt like put the dye in the water, even though I think it was already there. One was Hamlin and Logano caught a big bunch of traffic, like five cars all clogged together. And how they got through that was huge. And Joey put on a clinic. And then he lost a little bit of ground. He made it up. And then Joey Logano survives the Riley Herbst, I'm going to make my car 15 feet wide.
6: Roadblock. Yeah.
0: I mean, and Riley sold it really well. It wasn't super obvious. And Joey knew what was going on. He absolutely knew, okay, that's his driver. I'm going to be careful. If I take my time, I'll get around it.
7: That actually surprised me. And Riley's being a good teammate to the boss man, but he's not going to be the boss man for that much longer. I was actually surprised with how much he helped, if you want to say he helped Denny Hamlin, just because he's not going to be in a 23-11 ride next year. I was wondering, oh, well, does this even matter at this point?
6: Yeah, but, you know, Denny Hamlin's also somebody that I think it pays probably to have, you know, some...
0: in your back pocket.
6: Right, exactly. So I wasn't that surprised by it. I was surprised, I think, a little bit by how long it took Joey to get around him, but he was methodical and he kept at it. And then once he got by him, it was like, okay, well, lights out for sure.
7: Can't use the bumper anymore.
0: No, the new softer bumper took the obvious move away there.
7: Yeah.
0: And Joey talked about that later on. I heard in one of the post races, maybe with Lee Spencer, he said, I was afraid what would happen to my car. He said, I knew I would get around it. Mm-hmm. And then the favorite kind of got replayed near the end of the race when Denny Hamlin
7: had Blaney.
0: Had Blaney in front of him.
6: Yep.
0: And to Blaney's credit, it was like, I don't need to hold you
6: up.
0: You're not going to catch You're not going to catch Joey.
6: I think
0: he
6: kinda
0: turned him loose.
6: He saw the writing on the wall. He was like, eh, go ahead.
0: But good for Joey and that bunch. I do want to ask, I'm getting in the Wayback Machine here. There's a song in The Sound of Music. What do you do with a problem like Maria? What do you do with Joey Logano now? In mental capacity, he had a dominant day, wore the field out, he jumped three spots. He was below the cut line. Now he's above the cut line. Do we even pay any attention to Joey Logano? I'll start with you first, Andrew. Or is he too far back for us to really spend time looking at?
7: I think we're going to be talking about Joey Logano through the rest of the summer. This was a race, though, that I was expecting Joey Logano to be a favorite. So this wasn't necessarily a surprising win from my regard, even though he did break a long win the streak. But you got to look at the track that he won at. It was a short track. They had track time to test at it. And we're going to continue to talk about him. I wouldn't be surprised if he wins another race because we've got Iowa coming up. We've got Richmond coming up. They're good at New Hampshire. So this is the perfect time to be Joey Logano. If you look further down the road, I don't know if he becomes that much more of a player outside of being inside the chase and being a final 16 contender, but this is a good time for him.
0: Alexis, is this an anomaly or is this the start of a trend?
6: I don't think it's necessarily an anomaly for the same reasons that Andrew stated, that it was on a short track where we expect Team Penske and really Joey Logano to do well. I think we'll continue to see that at those tracks that Andrew listed as we play out the rest of this regular season. However, once we get into the chase, he may cement himself a little bit further into the chase than he is now, certainly, and I think he will most likely make it, certainly, but the intermediate tracks that we're going to see in the chase, I think, are going to be difficult for that team because they haven't had the raw speed in those race cars, and so unless they can figure out how to get that, I think the short tracks are probably going to be where we see them shine the most, and those intermediates are going to throw them a little bit of a monkey wrench once we get into the chase.
7: I talked to Joey Logano on Saturday as well, and he said, listen, these are our best tracks. We know that going into it, and our job is to capitalize on it in the moment. So, I think the 22 team is also well aware of, all right, we've got these tracks. We know they're circled on our calendar. We need to make the most of it.
0: I will see how all of that plays out. One little footnote, by the way. This is the first race win for Ball Joey Logano.
6: Joey Logano. Yeah.
7: All right.
0: I mean, this was, you know, Hair Club for Men Joey Logano had won a lot of races.
6: Sure.
0: 37 of them.
6: Sure.
0: It's the first one for cleanly shorn Joey Logano. I think that should be footnoted. And I didn't think about it until I watched him get out of the car last night, and the lie was reflecting off of
6: Well, you know, he had that 22-cent hat on, too. He was sure to put that on pretty quickly. But, yeah, good for him. Good for that team. They have needed that boost.
0: All right, let's give you our Toyota rundown. And, by the way, the Toyotas did well. They did not win, but second.

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0: We spent most of the A block breaking down the actual action of the Winter World 450 at North Wilkesboro Speedway, talking about Joey Logano's domination. Well, what about the ramifications thereof? And right now, we are looking at a point situation where Denny Hamlin retains his points lead. He's padding it a little bit. 68 over Tyler Reddick, 87 over Ryan Blaney. And I'm going to go ahead and throw in Ty Gibbs at 134 back. Should I give Ty Gibbs a little bit of love being in fourth, 134 back with five to go, Andrew?
1: Hey, it's certainly nothing to ignore. And he had another top five night last night at North Wilkesboro. So the 54 team, they're like the silent killers. They only got one win to their name, but sneaky speed out of Ty Gibbs.
2: Consistent. I mean, that's one thing that Ty and that team, since they, you know, came online in the Cup Series, really hadn't had until this season. And so, yeah, I think it should be celebrated. They've had a fantastic season.
0: They were very fast in the early laps. He got a pit road speeding penalty and got it lapped down, got the lap back, and fought back in and had a decent finish. I don't think this is a team we need to totally just toss out right now, because they could. It's going to be tough. But 134 is not undoable. Just ask Tyler Reddick.
1: That's true. Really, 134. Ty Gibbs, I don't think, can take over the points lead. No. Really, the number to me is 47. And he's 47 back of Ryan Blaney in third. And really, Ryan Blaney, I think, is going to continue to trend upward in that direction. I almost wonder if Ty Gibbs is going to start looking at what the 45 is doing. Is, hey, can we catch Reddick?
2: That's a good point.
0: Speaking of what the 45 is doing, thank
2: or
0: you
2: not,
0: for the nice
2: or
0: setup.
2: Not, welcome. We're not doing.
0: Andrew just put the ball on the tee for me. I appreciate that. Wilkesboro, Tyler Reddick, another non-spectacular day, 30th place finish. I know we got involved in a little incident early on, but I don't know that they were ever going to be a top 10 factor.
1: No, I had them on pit road, and they were, before all the incidents happened, probably my third or fourth best car, I would say.
0: Of
1: just the cars that I had, right. I had a lot of good cars. I had Denny, I had SVG, William Byron was running up there. So, like, I certainly had good guys, but
0: for those scoring at home, when you say the cars I had, elaborate on what that means.
1: Well, yeah, so on pit road, we each divide up into three sections. So we take everyone on pit road, divided into thirds. I had kind of like the front stretch portion,

0: of the racetrack, and then Doug Turnbull had the curve of pit road. Wendy Venturini had the front end of it, pit out. And so, you know, you focus on a handful of drivers each race, and Reddick was one of the drivers that I was reporting on. And before that incident, they had a decent curve, but as you said, not race-winning speed out of the 45.
1: That's a big departure from what we saw at the first of the year.
0: Certainly.
1: When we were all giving him the regular season championship.
0: Yeah.
1: I'll include myself in there. Okay. Not going to act like I wasn't with the lemmings going over the cliff.
2: Look, I feel like this just goes to show, like, this is such a grueling season. The NASCAR season is so long, and it ebbs and flows, right? Like, you'll have somebody that is showing out and showing up at the beginning of the season, and you're like, just, you know, because it's what we do as members of the media, we put them in the championship seat before we even get to the midway point of the season. And then things happen. The summer stretch comes, the grueling part of you know, traveling week in and week out to all of these races happens, and you start to get bad luck and things happen and it snowballs, and then somebody else is on top and you're pushed down. So it just goes to show how many things can happen in one season and how things change, you know, quickly.
0: The way I see it is ball don't lie.
2: Right.
0: That is the chase format in a nutshell. Is there's too much of a sample size to get it wrong, and that's why I'm looking forward to seeing how these final 10 races play out when we get to September, because I truly believe the best car will rise to the occasion, as we've slowly seen it. Now, of course, Tyler Reddick has had issues and has had terrible luck this summer, but you can't help but wonder, would he have been in that situation if he didn't have as good of track, if he had better track position? Could he have avoided that if he qualified better? Obviously, the metric screwed him up there, but there's certainly factors that still come into play, and see, Reddick knows that.
1: You just use the L word, luck. I don't believe in that. I think luck is a foreign construct that we put on things to explain things because we don't understand what permeates those actions. I know that's a little bit weird, but I don't believe in luck. I think things happen for reason, and you just talked about it. Qualify better, guess what? Your luck gets better. You start at the top 10 at a race, your luck gets better.
0: Well, and he had the metric, so, I mean, he couldn't qualify if he wanted to.
1: You have the metric because you've not performed well at other things, and the metric punishes you. The metric's like AI. It's just gonna smack you around, and it's not going to ask any questions. In the last five races, Tyler Reddick has averaged 27.
2: That's not going to cut it.
1: And I think when you extrapolate five races, you just can't say, well, they're in a bad patch. That's a lot of races. That's 25% of all the races we ran up until we got to North Wilkesboro. And right now they've averaged 27.
0: Yeah, and that's got to improve if you want to win a championship.
1: Yes, it does.
2: And I think the hardest part of that to swallow is that some of those bad finishes came at racetracks where they expected to finish extremely well, i.e. the road courses.
1: Mm-hmm.
2: And so when you have these bad strings, you know, of races or finishes, you think to yourself, okay, well, where can I go? Where do I have circled on the calendar that's going to be in my wheelhouse? It's going to be my bread and butter where I can turn things around. And, I, you know, does that play into their mental, you know, the psychology? We talked about sports psychology a couple weeks ago or last week when Sam was here. Does that, okay, well, we couldn't even get good finishes at racetracks where we thought we could get good finishes. So, like, how does that snowball and continue to, you know, hinder that team?
1: What do your spidey senses tell you about right now, Tyler Reddick? Where is that team, and where is Tyler Reddick's head?
0: I think it's, again, it's tough because I know Tyler breaks apart incidents a lot more than I feel like the rest of us would, and he's told
1: sure,
0: me that too.
1: Good.
0: I know they're looking for a momentum change, and talking to the team, they were hoping it was going to be last weekend at Echo Park Speedway, and I think they scrounged their best finish in a while. But then you go back to North Wilkesboro and don't have something good. I think they're just looking to right the ship again, and I feel like once again, momentum
2: Stop
0: works in both ways. Momentum works in both ways. It's bad momentum right now for them. If you can turn there around and get the mojo back in the 45 camp, I think you can't necessarily count Reddick out quite yet. He's still second in points.
1: Let's toss this bone out there. They're going to Indianapolis Motor Speedway. A 2311 car won that race last year in pretty good fashion, and that was Bubba Wallace. So the data and all the intel to put together a winning performance is right at Tyler Reddick's fingertips.
0: It's a handsome notebook. Absolutely is. And I haven't dove quite into the Indy stats yet, but this to me feels like it would be, and I know we've said it the last couple weekends, the best opportunity to turn it around. But in terms of the tracks that we have coming up, Indianapolis and 2311, I think, is their maybe best final chance to get a win before the season's done.
1: Coming up, will it go round in circles? We'll break down SVG next.
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8: Ty Gibbs up against the outside wall, off the front bumper of Denny Hamlin. Christopher Bell did a good job of slamming on the brakes.
9: Ty Larson flexing his muscle in a big way. He will drift right up in front of Tyler Reddick and take that number two spot.
6: The Window World 450 from North Wilkesboro. 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

0: Our pleasure to be with you here on Fast Talk. I'm Doug Rice, joined by Andrew Curlin, who worked pit road for the Window World 450 at North Wilkesboro Speedway. And as usual, Alexis Erickson joins us. We're going to get into all the warm and fuzzy about North Wilkesboro a little bit later on, but I did want to talk a little bit about Shane Van Gisbergen. We have spent an inordinate amount of time on this show talking about it because he does not, what are those little puzzles? Which one of these does not look like the other?
1: Right.
0: Shane Van Gisbergen does not look like, he doesn't look like the rest of the drivers. He's about a head taller than everybody else, and he certainly doesn't sound like them and doesn't act like them. So he's created his own atmosphere, and of course, is it time, Alexis? He had a really nice run, led laps under the green, came home, had a strong finish at North Wilkesboro, actually moved up in the point standings, and he finished fifth. Do we need to maybe loosen the grip a little bit that SVG is a one-trick pony?
1: Yes, I think so. I mean, I absolutely do. I think he's shown us enough times this year that he can be good at only turning left in certain circumstances. I think one of the things is when he can start well on these ovals, when he has a good qualifying position, whether that's because he qualified well or because he started well due to the metric, which is what happened at North Wilkesboro, he can oftentimes hold that position. A lot of times when he's qualifying on his own, sometimes on these ovals, that's not the case. And so, I think that we need to start looking at him. I think Trackhouse, unfortunately, is at a disadvantage. They obviously are putting cars on the racetrack that are not to the same level as a lot of the other cars that we're seeing put out. They don't have as much speed. But when you're at a racetrack like North Wilkesboro, where speed isn't necessarily the name of the game, he clearly was able to show all of us who said, oh, he's only a road course ringer, that we need to be paying more attention to him.
0: Andrew?
2: I would say it. I don't even think it's a Trackhouse thing because he ran third in the truck race too.
1: Yeah.
2: So this is just a ability that he has. I'm ready to call SVG not a road course ringer, not an oval racer. He's just a darn good racer. And we need to start recognizing him for that fact. I talked to his crew chief, Stephen Doran, before the race yesterday. What makes SVG fit so well at these types of racetracks? And says it's a technical type of racetrack. And SVG echoed the same thing, even that you've got elevation changes and both corners are very different and there's room to run. That all fits into his driving style. And so it was fun to watch him genuinely lead laps, and that top five, it was extremely well-earned because he was a player all night long.
0: And this is coming off of a really strong performance at Echo Park.
2: Yeah.
0: Where he ran well, but somehow or another the points didn't fall, and he actually lost a spot.
2: Mm-hmm.
0: But he gained back two of those. So I have said on here I didn't think he was going to make the chase. I may have to start finding reverse on my prediction here. if he can keep this up, they can keep this play going, and we'll see what it, I have a sneaky feeling he may have a good run at Indy. That's a very technical race.
1: It is.
0: Right?
1: Mm-hmm. Mm-hmm.
0: I mean, I know it's 2.5 miles in length, but it's all about hitting your marks, and it's all about corner entrance. And watching him race at North Wilkesboro, the guy never got more than 6 inches off the bottom of the racetrack the entire night.
2: He made that bottom work like no one else, but... And I'll say this as well, Indy, that's a technical racetrack. And I've heard so many drivers this past weekend compare North Wilkesboro to Richmond. So take a look at whoever was a good and solid player this weekend. Just keep it in your back pocket and be ready for them to show up at Richmond. And if, like you said, Alexis, if SVG can have a good starting spot,
1: mm-hmm.
2: he could be a player once again in a few weeks once we head to Virginia.
1: Yep.
0: Does the competition, I mean, we've kind of joked about this. Well, if he ever learns how to drive in circles, they're going to need to be worried. Do you start paying attention going like, what are they doing over there at the 97 now?
1: I can tell you that Denny Hamlin was paying attention when he was passing him for the lead.
0: Yep.
1: And, you know what I mean, Joey Logano was paying attention when they were coming down to, the end of the stage, and it was looking like he might get, they're paying attention, I think.
2: They are. And it's also worth noting the end of the stage, SVG, and I know he just lost it to Ty Gibbs, just lost his rear drive. He admitted it at the end. He did that on two tires with Ty Gibbs on four.
1: Yeah.
2: So he almost won the whole stage with less cards in his pocket than Ty Gibbs did.
0: And I'm watching the crowd, because I was in the public address booth in Northwood.
2: It's cool.
0: Watching the crowd reaction to when he went up and took the lead and when he was battling with Ty Gibbs, it was 90-10.
1: Yeah.
0: They wanted SVG to run up front.
1: Yeah.
2: And I was covering SVG, so I have a lot to add about this as well. But his performance last night, I can't say better things about it, but he was also driving blind for a lot of the race, too.
1: Oh, right, yeah.
2: They missed tearing the windshield tear off, and he said it started bubbling right in front of his face. It was really distorted, so, and that was while he was still running within the top five of that race, and
1: yeah.
2: So he did a lot of that without even proper visibility from behind the wheel. I'm just overall just very impressed by his performance.
0: Impressive. Great run. Back it up a few more. I don't know that he's a championship threat, but maybe in 2027, if we're at this desk talking about this, he just might be, because obviously the evolution of his adaptation to the ovals has come a long way.
2: It's fun to watch. I'm looking forward to watching him progress, and I think this chase bubble battle the last month we have in here is going to be fun to watch with SVG, Joey Logano, Ryan Preece, who's
1: Austin
2: in 18th Sindrick. In points, mm-hmm. had an evil race car yesterday and managed to scrounge a top 10 finish out of that. So there's a lot of people putting in gutsy performances and the time they need to do it.
0: The revival, the resurrection of North Wilkesboro Speedway is now complete. We'll talk about that next.
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0: general manager of PRN has a favorite saying. He likes to
1: pivot.
0: Well,
1: he has a lot of
0: he likes to pivot. Jerry Horn is a man that if he doesn't bring up pivot in every conversation.
1: He wants to be nimble. Yeah. He loves to.
0: Slightly because of a topic that Alexis went to during the break there. And I go ahead and articulate that.
1: Okay, so I was curious during the break about Doug and Andrew's feelings on Carson Hocevar and if they thought that he is somebody that could potentially knock Chase Elliott off the most popular driver mantle. We saw all the things that have happened in the last couple of weeks of him, you know, offering 77 shirts for people coming in and giving basically the shirt off of their back, whatever driver it was that they follow. He would give them a shirt. And just he's been at the ESPYs. And I mean, he's had quite a run over the last few weeks. He in popularity. I see him in my feed all the time. He seems to be, to me, someone who potentially, if he can continue to win, if he can continue to have success on the racetrack and mixed with the personality that he's currently bringing now, could be someone that could challenge a Chase Elliott potentially. And, you know, 20 years of heritage and all of these things that he brings for that most popular driver.
2: I would say keep on keeping on doing what you're doing, Carson. Yeah. I still think Chase has that built-in fan base. But I'll say this. You were talking about who's the most likely guy who can host the next SNL of our drivers. Carson Hocevar is breaking into the mainstream world, it seems like, every other week at this point, which is amazing to see. I will add this, and this is something Chase Elliott even said, and I hope this happens for most popular driver, but Chase said, if you're a fan of me, I want you to vote for Kyle Busch. And that would be what I hope happens this year.
1: Sure.
2: But in years down the road, can Carson Hocevar build that army of fans? Absolutely.
1: Yeah, you know, that's a great point. I think this year would be certainly apropos for Kyle Busch to get that most popular driver award. I've heard a lot of things, actually, in the past few weeks that I think would be great tributes to Kyle. Naming the Truck Series trophy after him is one of them. But I do feel like as Carson continues his career, if he can continue to show the personality that he's showing, if he can continue to have success on the racetrack, I think he could potentially be somebody that maybe doesn't knock Chase Elliott off of that, you know, but is right there nipping at his heels.
0: Whether you like him or not, he is doing this organically.
1: Yeah.
0: He has not sat in a room with a bunch of, you know, people planning a strategic session for success. He does not have wonks telling him what to say and to do.
2: I'll say, and this is not a knock against Carson at all, because every time we've interacted with him, he's been amazing to work with. But I would say the most guarded he probably actually is are the formal media availabilities and talking to him. And then he goes, and when he does his own thing, whether it be on social media or on his Twitch streams, like or after the race, after practice, going to sign autographs for every fan that lines up along the fence outside of North Wilkesboro. Like, that is where he shines. And if you just let him do his thing, man, that is the best medicine right there.
1: I think Chase has a hold of the core fan, right?
0: Yes.
1: He has a hold of the guy who's been a NASCAR fan his entire life, whose dad was a NASCAR fan. His dad voted for his dad as most popular driver, and now he's voting for Chase's most popular driver. And that's hard to break, right? That's hard to get through. But as new fans continue to come into the sport and as we continue to see things change and evolve, who knows?
0: You mentioned Kyle Busch. The devotion now and the reverence people have for him is stunning. I watched it the lap 8. They wanted us on the public address to encourage the fans to stand up and hold 8 fingers in the air. There was not one person at that sold-out crowd at North Wilkesboro that wasn't standing in almost reverence for the entirety of lap 8, giving that 8-fingered Kyle Busch salute and being quiet as you could be with a field of 37 cars running around. And makes me feel good as a human being to see that.
2: I had a moment during that lap 8 yesterday, and I'm glad you brought that up, but I had a clear view of the grandstands and being able to see all the fans hold up lap 8, and I locked eyes. And I mean, he wasn't looking at me, but I transfixed on one guy holding up eight fingers with the eight shirt and just like so proud to do it. And that was just a cool moment. I've loved seeing all the tributes come for Kyle Busch, and I think we're going to do something special after the truck race in Charlotte in October too. Which
0: there's going to be a special memorial or celebration of life. Great. I think it's still coming together, but and the recognition at all the tracks with the signage and with everything else. And they had a lot for Greg Biffle at North Wilkesboro partly because of everything Greg did for hurricane relief that affected that area. Mm-hmm.
2: By the way, shout out to Braxton Busch. He got his first win, I think, since the passing of his dad, and did a bow in his honor. And you can't help but send all of our good vibes to the Busch family, and he was happy to see Braxton back in victory lane.
0: And it's been nice to see genuine response. Here again, it's not manufactured. Nobody's cooking this stuff up in the lab and bringing it out. It's happening, I think, because people genuinely care. Green flag, black flag time, right around the corner.
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9: 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And I think that that's where our relationship has really thrived the most.
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0: jump into Green Flag, Black Flag, I did want to pay off the whole return to North Wilkesboro thing. I feel like we have spent the bulk of the last 5 years talking about North Wilkesboro Speedway. Alexis, does this put a button on the resurrection and the revival of that track, having a points-paying race after 3 All-Star events?
1: I don't see how it couldn't. I mean, I was watching from home, and, okay, so if you've never been to North Wilkesboro, the one word that comes to mind when I think about that racetrack is intimate. It's very small. You feel like when you're there, you're in the grandstands, like it's just a very intimate type venue. And that, I think, is awesome. I love that about North Wilkesboro. And so when you saw the vibe, even after Joey got out of the car and, you know, he doing all his burnouts, he gets out of the car with Hudson, like there were so many people still just packed in the grandstands in this very overwhelmingly intimate environment. I loved it. I think it was fantastic as far as the vibe of the weekend. Andrew could probably speak to that more you can because you guys were boots on the ground there, but it certainly came across to me over our air and what I was watching on the TNT broadcast.
2: I'll add to that and say core NASCAR fans too. I mean, you don't stumble upon North Wilkesboro just based on where it was. But it doesn't matter because they packed the place out and had a lot of people come up to me saying they were fans of what we do at PRN, and you don't get that at all the racetracks just because there's a lot of new fans that don't know where to listen to quite yet. But a lot of people coming up to me, which was really cool. And you could just tell it was a core group of race fans.
1: And the story about how it came back to life, I think, is such a great story. And they told that very well. We told that very well. Kent and you voiced a very great feature that we played on our air before the race. TNT did a fantastic feature that they did as well that just talked about Dale Jr. wanting to scan it for iRacing. And if you don't know the story, it's a little too long, and we've got Green Flag, Black Flag to get to. But if you don't know it, look it up. It really is a fantastic. It's if you build it, they will come story.
0: It is a bit of a miracle.
1: Yeah.
0: And you used the word intimate. Very good for North Wilkesboro. Nick Yeoman, who is our co-anchor, has never been to North Wilkesboro in his entire life. And he's walking up the steps to get to the control tower where the PRN booth is located. And I caught him coming in the door. So he's only been on the grounds for 5 minutes. What do you think? And he goes, charming? I went, yeah, that's it. It's not fancy at all.
1: But it doesn't need to be.
0: No, they have not polished
2: much at all.
0: It puts the old in old school. It certainly does. But it is charming. It works on that level. And you're right, Andrew. That's a very great observation. The people that come to North Wilkesboro, you don't have to explain to them how stock car racing works.
2: Mm-hmm.
0: They're there. They're there as fans. And they're there almost as fans as much of North Wilkesboro Speedway as they are NASCAR racing.
1: Absolutely.
0: It's a lot of local pride.
1: Well, I was just going to mention, too, you know, because I live locally, just an hour outside, my Facebook and social media feeds have been inundated with posts of people from that area, local businesses, local proprietors that are talking about how much they love racing at North Wilkesboro, how much they love NASCAR coming to their community. And I, maybe it's because I don't live local to a lot of other racetracks, but I don't see that at a lot of other places. Indianapolis is one of the only other racetracks that you really see that local pride.
2: Yes. Last thing I'll say on it, but there's demand to get to North Wilkesboro. It's hard to find a ticket to get to that one. If you want to go, you got to make sure you buy your ticket early. No, and that's a good feeling.
0: This was not a faux sellout. This was a for sure sellout.
2: Oh, yeah.
0: That big difference. Let's do this.
3: It's time for another edition of Green Flag, Black Flag.
4: All right. I like to think of this segment as charming, also, in its
0: own intimate little
4: way. Yeah. I'm going to read some carefully prepared statements here. Our panel thinks them over very carefully, and they give it a green flag if they agree. If they disagree, it gets a black flag. If they are all in agreement, do we have that? Yeah, we do. If it's a dumb answer that you give, I don't know. Do we have something there?
1: There are no dumb answers.
4: That's right.
1: Or is that questions? Anyway.
4: We'll have to see about that. Okay, here we go. Let's go to Alexis Erickson, first of all. Hamlin will clinch the regular season title before Daytona?
1: Ooh, Black Flag.
4: Mm.
1: I'm going to say Black Flag because I don't want to see it happen that way. I would like it to go all the way to the wire, all the way to the last lap at Daytona, not knowing what's going to happen. So I'm just going to, you know, if you put the energy out there, sometimes the universe will accept it. So that's what I'm doing. Mm,
4: Doug Rice.
0: Green Flag. I listened to his post-race conversation, and he knows what craziness can ensue at Daytona, and I think he's going to manipulate the point system and work on getting as many stage points as he can. And by the time we go to Daytona, he's going to know he's already the regular season champ.
4: Andrew Curlin.
2: Green Flag. If I think it's 71 points, gets you one race up, and he's currently 68 with a bunch of races to go, and he can win anywhere. He's trending in the right direction, and he won't have to rely on luck at Daytona.
4: All right. Let's go to Doug Rice here. We need to just accept that Shane Van Gisbergen is just a really good race car driver.
0: As a by the way, before that, I just got side-eyed by
4: Oh, you did?
0: And I'm not sure how I feel about that. I'm having to adjust to this new world. What was the question?
4: We need
1: SVG's
4: to.
1: SVG's really appreciate good.
0: It. Yes, need he's to really good. It. He's very
4: okay,
0: good.
4: Okay, just
0: yes,
4: good.
0: The greatest driver ever to draw breath.
4: So.
0: Yes, he's great. Yeah.
4: All right, Andrew.
2: Green Flag. Yeah, he's proving more and more that ovals are his bread and butter. And he said North Wilkesboro is one of his favorite racetracks. If you get SVG excited about the ovals, watch out.
1: Yeah, right. Green Flag. I think that he shows us every time he's in a race car that he has got the chops to be there. So yes,
4: we can drop the greatest road course driver.
1: I think
4: and just
1: so.
4: Go
1: well, no,
4: or
1: no.
4: a great one. A
1: no,
4: great
1: he
4: one.
1: Still is that. He's yeah. still he's still at the top of the oh, heap we gotta when it comes both. To road courses. He gets multiple hats.
4: Can a man
1: know?
4: Wear
1: it's
4: two
1: fine.
4: Crowns?
1: Absolutely.
4: Yeah, okay. Yeah. Okay, here we go to. Andrew Curlin, the on-track product at North Wilkesboro warrants another points race next year.
2: You know what? This may be an unpopular opinion, but Green Flag. I liked the fact that it was just an old-school slugfest, 450 laps. I was skeptical of it before, but I actually thought it was a good distance. Drivers got out of the cars worn out. I want to see more of that.
4: Okay, Alexis.
1: I'm going to say that, you know, I thought was a decent race. I thought there was multiple grooves and all that, but for me, the biggest thing that says that if they have a point race next year, it will be great is that it was sold out, and I think they would sell out again. It's the if you build it, they will come, and I could think that people will continue to come to North Wilkesboro, and I think that should be the barometer for whether or not we have a points race there.
4: Doug Rice.
0: I agree. It was another race at North Wilkesboro. That's the race you get at that track.
2: Yeah.
0: If you go back and do the research, most of the races there had two or three cautions. It's never been a go crash them out venue. This was what you get at North Wilkesboro. Six cars on the lead lap, five cautions. So we got what we were wanting for. And if you imagine some other scenario, you were wrong. I certainly hope they get another whack. I think it would be pulling the rug out from under that community to say, yeah, okay, we'll come back, but it's going to be something else.
2: All right, maybe I didn't have an unpopular opinion. We all agree. That makes me feel good. I just thought six cars on the lead lap would turn people off, but I personally loved it.
4: Okay. And Alexis Erickson, here's another one. Quickie here. Joey Logano will be a major factor in the 2026 Chase.
1: Black Flag. I think he'll be a factor. I don't know if he'll be a major factor. I think that some of the racetracks in the final 10 races are going to throw that team for a little bit of a loop.
4: Doug, what do you think?
0: I agree with Alexis. No, Black Flag. He's going to be around. He could be the straw that stirs the drink, but he's not going to be the drink.
4: Andrew.
2: And Black Flag. You got too many guys up in the Chase standings, and he's not far enough at the top of the standings to really give him the points bump when we reset.
4: All right, when he wins the title, we're going to play this back.
2: Yeah, all right.
4: Okay.
0: But he's the guy that would do that just to aggravate him.
2: Even year.
4: Yeah.
0: And you know, we were at this desk when we heard that he was eligible for the old playoff format when Alex Bowman got disqualified.
1: Yeah. And we were like, oh, boy.
0: And we're all like, oh,
1: yeah.
0: They've let the fox in the hen house.
1: Yep.
0: And he walked away with another title.
1: Look, if we were still talking about the old format, then my answer would have been changed. I would have changed my answer immediately and said, yes, he will be a major factor and a major threat. But in this new Chase era, I'm just not so sure.
0: Nor any of us. That's sure. We'll see. That's why we race. That's why we show up every week. All right, take a time out. We'll come back. One last thing.
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8: These cars are about to fire it off in anger.
9: 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We got cars sideways. It's Christopher Bell. He spins and collects a couple cars.
8: Side by side, Austin Cindric has him at the line, and he will take the lead into one.
9: Here comes Shane Van Gisbergen on the bottom. He's looking for second.
10: Now Chris Busch fired out of a cannon at Churchill. He's right into the rear bumper of Packett.
9: Oh, it's a multi-car accident. I want to say 15, 20 cars. Guys, that took out about two-thirds of the field.
11: We have a fight on pit road between two crew guys. One of them is with Ty Gibbs. One is with Brad Keselowski.
8: Lady, bottom of the racetrack. Chastain makes it three wide. He'd like to take a spot here on the backstretch, and he tries. Ross Chastain shot out of a cannon from the sixth starting spot. He has already moved up to second. The battle now for third on the high side. Kyle Larson, Riley Herbst challenging low.
12: Kyle Larson moves up to the top side. Going to lose a little bit of ground.
13: This

0: Time is of the essence. Alexis Erickson, you're up first.
1: So this weekend is the finals for the NASCAR Bracket Challenge, and we have Ryan Blaney going up against the guy who I think has the best nickname in all of NASCAR, the Todd Father, Todd Gilliland. And if you think to yourself right away, oh, well, Ryan Blaney's got that in the bag, I recently found out that Todd Gilliland has two back-to-back sixth-place finishes at Indianapolis Motor Speedway. So we could see ourselves with an upset and Todd Gilliland being a millionaire when we leave the Brickyard.
2: That's awesome for the Todd Father, and I'm curious to see what David Stiles on Racer's Odds will pick in that matchup, because we'll preview all of that this week.
3: I want a Todd Father t-shirt.
1: I know,
2: I've
1: right?
2: got a Todd Gilliland t-shirt.
3: They really sent me
2: a Pickles t-shirt, Todd Gilliland with Pickles on it. It's awesome. I wear it all the time.
3: And you want to quickly explain why the Pickles thing applies to you?
2: Well, I brought a Pickle Dakota just as a snack, and I sent a picture of me holding a pickle to our group chat. Now my nickname is Pickles. So much so that my pack that they give me, it's labeled Pickles. So that's how BSI,
3: that's how they know
2: to give me the proper microphone.
3: All right, never say never. I was at North Wilkesboro, and everywhere I went, whether it was the office area or you could see it in the callers, even from up in the PA booth, the PA booth area, every place I went on Sunday, they were watching the World Cup soccer final.
2: Oh, this is going to be mine.
3: And I never thought I would live long enough to see World Cup soccer be the dominant thing. If it's a World Series game or an NFL or a big-time college football game, not a surprise. World Cup soccer has made an impact. The sports landscape of this country has changed forever.
2: It was an unbelievable clash of cultures. I watched as many games as I could. Leo Messi, thank you for the journey. I'm sorry you didn't get the second World Cup you're looking
3: Thanks
2: for.
3: Thanks for tuning in to this edition of Fast Talk. Andrew Curl and Alexis Erickson. Remember, keep it between the navigational beacons.
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5: Alex Bowman and Hendrick Motorsports announced on Thursday that Bowman will retire from full-time racing at the end of the 2027 season. In an exclusive interview with Jeff Gluck and The Athletic, Bowman detailed the reasons for stepping away. Alex first shared that he wasn't planning on racing past 35 years old. This was a decision he made with himself years ago when he first signed with Hendrick. Bowman is currently 33 years old, and he'll retire at 34 at the end of next season. The next reason mentioned was the physical toll that racing has taken on him over the years. He had a concussion in 2022 and missed 5 races. Then the next year, he broke his back and missed 3 races from a vicious sprint car crash. It's something that is still with him today. He told Jeff Gluck that his back still hurts a lot and that he does a lot of physical therapy every day just to get through this season. And most recently, he missed races this season due to vertigo. Bowman revealed to The Athletic that he was originally planning on retiring from full-time racing after this season, but wanted to go for one more year to give Hendrick Motorsports time to find a replacement for the 48 car for the 2028 season, as well as give himself a full season to make one final strong run. We wish Alex the best of luck the rest of this year and next year. For PRN's Garage Pass, this is Andrew Kirtland.
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9: Welcome to PRN at the Track. I'm Lenny Baticki. Coming up in this show, we'll chat with Boone Fairgrounds event promoter Langley Austin. Then we'll speak with Dixieland Speedway points leader Joe Weiss. And fresh off the North Wilkesboro weekend, we'll have a conversation about the upcoming reopening of Belle Claire with Kenny Wallace. But first, let's get to our What's Hot. We'll start out with the Southern Nationals. They ran Modoc, Cochran, and Swainsboro. Cody Overton won them all. South Carolina at Sumter, the Blue Ridge Outlaw late models to Dylan Brown. Caden Presnell wins Anderson. Lancaster to Sean Mangum. And Luke Cooper gets it done at Lawrence. Kingsport, Tennessee, 10th win of the year for Ashton Higgins. Odie Overholt wins Tazewell. Smoky Mountain goes to Blake Brown. And Jason Manley, the victory at Wartburg. North Carolina at Friendship. Carolina Clash to Ben Watkins. How about the Cars Tour at North Wilkesboro Speedway? Caden Honeycutt won them both. Burt Myers, his 106th victory at Bowman Gray Stadium. County Line goes to Bradley McCaskill. Chris Stowe victorious at East Lincoln. Hickory, two different cars, two different feature wins to Michael Bumgardner. Cruz Madison wins Harris. Wake goes to Zach Brown. Deanna Stancil wins at Carteret. Sonoya, Georgia to Oliver Gentry. Sugar Creek to Jacob Paris. Chase Watkins wins Winder Barrow. Virginia at Langley to Jacob Garrick. J.R. Davis wins at Wythe. And in Alabama, East Alabama to Charles Goer. Tyler Hurst wins Penton. And joining us now on the ProFabrication.com hotline, Langley Austin, who is the event promoter for an event coming up in some of the most picturesque country in all of Eastern America. Hey, Langley, I don't want to give it away, but I certainly want to hear it from you. What you got going on August 1st, and even more important, where are you going on with it?
10: Man, we're gearing up for the High Country Classic, which is that Fairgrounds Raceway, which nobody listening has ever heard of. I hadn't even heard of it until, you know, I don't know, a year or so ago. And, but it's a really cool, little teeny tiny quarter mile. They say it's a quarter mile, maybe it's smaller, but, little racetrack, hidden in, Boone, North Carolina. You know, we're excited to bring, you know, people from outside of there in there to race. I think we've got a bunch of, racers coming. We just, you know, got to get some fans in there to watch it. And I know people would love to drive out to Boone. I know it's very, you know, beautiful out there. You know, spend the day driving around Boone and then come out and see us.
9: Langley Austin. Langley Austin chatting with us about the event he's promoting August 1st, the High Country Classic at Fairgrounds Raceway, just on the east side of Boone, North Carolina. Now, if you were at North Wilkesboro, and pretty much a lot of folks were just a few days ago, well, this track isn't far from it. You could find it on the map. If you're an Appalachian State grad, you've probably driven right by it. The fairgrounds there on the east side of town in Boone. 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So what classes are you going to run up on this tight little bull ring on August 1st?
10: We've got late models and super stock fours, which is, you know, like a mini stock. Next gen, which is kids and front wheel drives, Thunder Bombers, front wheel drive class, Crown Vicks. And of course, we're going to have a kid bike race and a kid's candy drop. Maybe even a foot race we'll throw in there. Something for everybody for sure.
11: Wow. Now, if I come up, I don't have to foot race, though, do I?
10: I think, you'd be a perfect candidate for.
11: Yeah, I would finish the last runner-up, meaning dead last and at all. But whatever Langley Austin is putting together, he is usually top shelf and always gets it done right. And I can't imagine anything less. Saturday, August 1st, just around the corner, next Saturday, up in Boone, North Carolina, the High Country Classic at the Fairgrounds Raceway, the tight bullring quarter-mile-ish track up there. The dirt is beautiful. The views are beautiful. The sunsets. And man, what else can fans expect up there? You're going to have some food vendors. You're going to have parking things. What's this place going to turn into?
10: Well, one great thing about coming there is parking's really easy. You ain't got to park on any hills or anything like that. Everything's pretty much flat around the racetrack. We'll have food there, working on some other vendors to be there for, some more fun things, but haven't got them quite lined up yet. But got, a little bit of something for everybody and just looking forward to having everybody out there.
11: The High Country Classic, Saturday, August 1st, Boone, North Carolina, just on the east side of Boone. If you were headed to App State, you didn't even have to get all the way into town, but you could spend some of the early hours on Saturday, August 1st in beautiful Boone, North Carolina, and then scoot your way back to the racetrack and get in there in and amongst them for the High Country Classic. And on the profabrication.com hotline, Langley Austin, what times are you going to kick things off, and when can folks, expect things to really get moving there?
10: I'm planning on hot laps starting at 6 p.m., and then we'll just kind of flow the show from there. We're hoping to have a really, quick show. I don't like sitting around any more than anybody else does. So, we'd like to make it a fast night so you can get on back home, but get to see all the action beforehand.
11: Wherever you're seeing races, or even if you haven't seen races, get up to the High Country and enjoy the High Country Classic Saturday, August 1st, next Saturday. It will be a race in one of the most picturesque places in the High Country, the High Country Classic at Fairgrounds Raceway, east side of Boone. And we're chatting on the ProFab Hotline with Langley Austin about the event next Saturday. Did I hear right that you will have Thunder Bombers, which is one of those wild categories that everybody seems to love in and around the Carolinas, and the Crown Vicks? Both those classes will be racing there on that tight bullring?
10: Yep, for sure. And they run Thunder Bombers pretty regularly there. But Crown Vicks, I believe this will be their first time ever racing there. I've got guys coming from Virginia, Tennessee, South Carolina. I've got guys coming from everywhere to run Crown Vicks there. And those big-bodied, heavy machines ought to be interesting on that little tight track.
11: Boone, North Carolina, next Saturday, August 1st, the High Country Classic at Boone Fairgrounds. Langley, thanks for giving us the info and joining us on the ProFab Hotline. Fans, stay with us. We'll be right back with more.
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19: 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Hey, Joe, welcome to the show. Am I connecting this right? A former guest a year or so ago, Holly Weiss, your daughter, right? So that the fans can connect those?
20: Yes, sir.

0: It's always, you're always a contender to be the champion.
1: Joe Weiss contending quite well in the Sportsman Division at Dixieland Speedway over in Elizabeth City, North Carolina, way out towards Killdevil Hills and the coast out there. 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And we're chatting with Joe on the ProFabrication.com hotline, which is brought to you by Gasco Gaskets, engineered for maximum seal and durability. 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So with the dominance in what you're doing, does this give you a little bit of experimentation time? Do you start to change the recipe a little bit and you know, maybe roll the dice some, you know, because you got to keep getting faster, I guess, right?
0: Always looking for more speed. We're definitely playing with the chassis on and off. We always kind of steer back to what we know. But we always kind of go out and try to find a little more, because every now and then a faster car or a faster driver pops up at the track out of the blue. And we always want to put on a show for the fans and all the other drivers. They like watching us.
1: What is Dixieland like for those that haven't made the trip out to Elizabeth City? Can you describe the track, the area, and just the general confines that a fan, maybe from across the way, if you will, would experience getting out there?
0: We're kind of in the heart of the Dismal Swamp, the great Dismal Swamp that goes up and down the East Coast. We get a lot of rain here. This time of the year, we struggle to get races in, but it's a 3/8 dirt oval. It's kind of similar to like a Martinsville, like a paperclip, like a longer straightaway, shorter corners.
1: Mm-hmm.
0: So it's a stop and go, but it still has a little bit of momentum track. It's definitely it's a racer's track. It's kind of 1 to 1.5 grooves, so it's very technical and hard to pass cars.
1: You got to work
0: every night.
1: Got to work at it. And we're chatting with Joe Weiss, the points leader of the Sportsman Division at Elizabeth City's Dixieland Speedway, and he's been working at it pretty well, the division dominator this year. But I understand that you crossed maybe a personal goal off earlier this year, taking a late model victory in that division. What was that like to finally get that W there?
0: It was a very special night. I've only run late model 2 or 3 seasons part-time. I finally got in a fairly nice newer Masterbuilt that had – and I'm driving a Masterbuilt myself in Sportsman. Has really good drive. And I got out front from the pole and led every lap. But what was so special, I won Sportsman right before the late model race, and my daughter Holly Johnson won Super Street the same night. So we won 3 of the 5 features,
1: wow.
0: Father and daughter.
1: That is so awesome. Joe Weiss taking the victory. His now newly married daughter, Holly Weiss, taking her division's victory there earlier this year in the in her division, and he in the late model and Sportsman. What a night for the family. We're chatting with them on the ProFabrication.com hotline as we look towards the future and such. You know, winning championships is what racers dream about, but, you know, everybody says family first and such. How does the Weiss family blend all those things together? Because it's not just you and your daughter. There's more family members in any given night there at the track. What's that like? And who else participates, if you will?
0: My son, Carter, he's the youngest of all my kids. He's 17. He races against Holly in the Super Street division. And he's banged his car up probably a month ago, and we're struggling to get it back together. But him and his friends are actually working on it themselves, because I have a very busy schedule, so it's hard for me to help either one of my kids. So they do everything themselves.
1: But isn't Mama Bear involved with the program as well, but from the official standpoint?
0: Yes, she runs the My Race Pass and the timing system for the track. So she signs people in, and then she does all the transponder stuff and makes sure the show runs smoothly next to the race director.
1: That is a lot for the Weiss family at their heart and into grassroots racing. We're chatting with Joe Weiss.

0: 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If all the things that are going on there at Dixieland and with your race team, do you guys got a social page where fans can listen in or follow you and such? And, you know, when's the next race out there at Dixieland?
1: We race every Friday night all the way up until October. They do have some Instagram, Dixieland Speedway. They have a Facebook. My daughter, Holly Johnson Racing, she has a really good racing Facebook page. She used to add stuff about me up there, but she has a lot going on, so she's concentrating just on focusing on her racing, which I'm 100% approved of.
0: Well, Joe, we'll check out those pages. Yeah, just keep up the great work. The Sportsman Division Dominator, Joe Weiss from Dixieland Speedway, our guest on the ProFab Hotline. Thanks for doing it. Fans, stay with us. We'll be right back with more.
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8: 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I heard this 5 years ago with Jimmy Johnson.
9: I know what
8: you think Jimmy
9: say.
8: Johnson forgot how to drive? You're an idiot. Shut up. Sit down. He's going to win 8 races in a row. I'm not putting Kyle Larson in that category, but I think driver slump and team slump. I think this may be more of a team slump than a driver slump. 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
0: 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Everybody just coming off that great historic North Wilkesboro Speedway weekend and all the things that happened there. And our next guest on the ProFabrication.com hotline was one of the guys that got to enjoy it, Kenny Wallace. Welcome back to the show. And I always think about asking you this question by text or something. Horsepower hydration, the drink mix and such. Are you a lemon lime guy or a mixed berry guy? What are you drinking?
10: Well, hi, Lenny. Yeah, I'm a mixed berry guy, and boy, we needed to stay hydrated down there at Wilkesboro. It was one of the hotter weekends of the year for sure.
0: Well, it's always hot when we have Kenny Wallace doing his thing at the NASCAR races, but boy, he's got himself a hometown celebration going on. Back in the day, they took away the track at Belclair Speedway. It had just gotten so old and the buildings and such, they flattened it. And then Mark Kern, the St. Clair County chairman, decided, I can find a way. This track meant a lot to him and means a lot to him and all the racing that goes on there right in the heart of America. And he put together the package through the St. Clair County chairmanship he has. And Mark Kern, our hats are off to you. And Kenny Wallace, from your personal self to the fans of grassroots racing, how much does Belclair Speedway returning on August 1st mean to you?
10: Well, it's everything, and it is everything because racetracks never come back. 9 times out of 10, when a racetrack is shut down in the middle of a city like Belleville, Illinois, Belle Claire Speedway, when it came back, you know, everybody thought, oh, there's no way. And then all of a sudden, month after month, this racetrack was being built. So, Tri-City shut down, so this one opened up.
9: Man, and boy, has it ever. I can't wait to see this. Belle Claire Speedway in Belle Claire, Illinois. You say you don't know where that is? Well, everybody knows where the Gateway Arch is, and this is exactly 16 miles to the southwest of the Gateway Arch, right there on the river. Everything, you could find it easy, and we're chatting on the profabrication.com hotline with Kenny Wallace about the new opening for the Belle Claire Fairground Speedway Park, the premier quarter-mile dirt oval that, as I said, will be right in the shadows of the Gateway Arch there, and the you know, man, I saw that the facility just looks amazing, and, you know, it's just beginning. The facility and what you've seen and the fairgrounds and all, what, you know, can fans expect when they show up next Saturday, August 1st, to see the action there? What's the place feel like and what's it look like?
10: It's managed and run by the greatest promoters in America, Toby Crews, who's been promoting dirt races for 30 years, and, of course, the NASCAR track, Chris Blair, the general manager, the owner, Curtis Francois from the NASCAR track. They have the lease, so everything is right. Beautiful bathrooms, a lot of concourses for handicapped people. They've got it all covered.
9: Well, it sure looked it from the videos, and we're chatting with Kenny Wallace on the profabrication.com hotline about the upcoming reopening of the all-new Belle Claire Fairground Speedway Park. Little Belleville is back August 1st. They're going to have Keith Coons Motorsports Midgets, Dirt Car Mods, Winged Micros, and a complete day. Plus, in September, during NASCAR weekend at Worldwide Technologies Raceway, the Enjoy 300 weekend, the Belle Claire Fairground Speedway will have the similar field of racing as well. So fans making their way to the NASCAR races in St. Louis at Gateway will be able to make it over from the Gateway Arch and be able to see these great tracks opening back up. 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So Kenny Wallace, I saw Keith Coons, Flea Ruzick, Mike Harrison, all made laps in different vehicles, but then Treb Jacoby and Matthew Edler were out there in modifieds, and I know you're a modified guy, and the mods are going to be running on August 1st. What was the feedback that you got from Treb and Matthew about how the mods are going to be able to run, in the general feeling from all the drivers on how this thing's going to race?
10: Yeah, they were really happy with the size of the racetrack. Not too big, not too small. Really easy on motors and good for the local racer. And then, of course, the dirt bonded really well. It was super smooth. The racetrack put a lot of effort into finding that type of dirt. And, man, we've hit a home run with that. They got Dr. Dirt from the West Coast, and they mixed all the right ingredients to keep the dust down and keep it a smooth facility.
9: Man, it sounds like it is just going to be another heaven-like experience when we get back to the Belle Claire Fairgrounds Park Speedway, 16 miles southwest of the Gateway Arch. All Americans know where that place is, and, man, easy to find this reborn racetrack, Little Belleville. Thank you to Curtis Francois, Chris Blair, Toby Crews, Mark Kern, and everybody that's had a hand in it. How about the days when Don Klein used to patrol the Speedway as one of the top stars there? What's your historic moment that you remember from Belle Claire there, Kenny Wallace?
10: Yeah, boy, I never forget this one. Kenny Schrader, he's a little older than me, about 10 years older. Well, when I was a kid, Kenny, he brought me to the Belle Claire Speedway. And, you know, of course, you had the covered grandstands, and they would start three wide from a dead stop. And that is burnt into my brain.
9: Wow. Well, I don't know whether they're going to do that this time, but however they get going out there at Belle Claire Speedway, I can't wait. August 1st is coming up. Kenny Schrader, of course, out and about with you, Kenny Wallace. Kenny, where can we keep up with you on social media? Give us the whole platform. I mean, you're everywhere, and we love watching what you do.
10: Well, we like keeping content going. That's good for the sport. My sponsors love it. So, you know, go to the Kenny Wallace YouTube show over on YouTube. And, of course, you can find me on all social medias. I am not on TikTok. However, my YouTube manager has me on there, and he just steals the stuff I put out and put it on TikTok. So we are on everything.
9: And correct me about this horsepower hydration. You're the mixed berry guy, but they can get lemon lime and get it all at a discount as well through what you do?
10: Oh, thank you so much. Yeah, go to horsepowerhydration.com, push in Kenny10, get 10% off. And it's got no sugar. It's got great vitamin B12. I always say it keeps you hydrated and keeps you smarter.
9: Wow. Get smarter and get some Kenny Wallace and the Horsepower Hydration brand that he promotes. Kenny, thank you so much for joining us on the ProFabrication.com hotline. 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We'll be right back with more of PRN at the Track.
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15: 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We got cars sideways. It's Christopher Bell. He spins and collects a couple cars.
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15: Here comes Shane Van Gisbergen on the bottom. He's looking for second.
17: Now Chris Buescher fired out of a cannon in turn two. He's right into the rear bumper of Ty Gibbs.
15: Oh, it's a multi-car accident. I want to say 15, 20 cars. Guys, that took out about two-thirds of the field.
18: We have a fight on pit road between two crew guys. One of them is with Ty Gibbs. One is with Brad Keselowski.
19: Blaney, bottom of the racetrack. Chastain makes it three wide. He'd like to take a spot here on the backstretch, and he charges. He wants the lead. Turn three.
20: Ross Chastain shot out of a cannon from the sixth starting spot. He has already moved up to second. The battle now for third on the high side. Kyle Larson, Riley Herbst challenging low.
21: Kyle Larson moves up to the top side. Going to lose a little bit of ground.
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9: 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I'm Lenny Baticki, and we'll see you next time at the track. 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

0: Welcome to Racers Odds. I'm David Stiles. He's Andrew Kurland. And Shane Van Gisbergen continues to make history. It's the first time that we've had a driver completely sweep a weekend at Setanoma when he won in the O'Reilly race. And then he was had his boots shaking there at the end of the Cup Series race as Chase Briscoe was charging hard. But SVG able to hold off the field and claim 7 out of the last 9 road courses for his own. And he ties Tony Stewart with 8 road course wins overall in his career. And he's only got one more to go to tie Jeff Gordon. So another great run for the Kiwi of Shane Van Gisbergen. Andrew, you were boots on the ground in Sonoma. First time that you've called a race at that racetrack. What were your impressions just coming out of that weekend?
1: SVG, yeah, he was certainly the guy to beat. You could just tell his raw speed was there. The field's best strategy was to try to short pit him one lap and try to get a little bit of a tire advantage on him. I was covering Connor Zilich. That was their strategy, and it didn't end up working out for him because he stalled it trying to leave on pit road. Any of that time he would have gained, he would have lost. But, it again was the SVG's weekend to lose. Chase Briscoe had that sentiment after the race when he talked to Heather Dubow and was like, you know, I was so close to finally beating him here. And that one's going to sting just because he knows what it means to beat SVG at his own craft. So overall, it was a great weekend. Sonoma's a really cool track, and I'll be headed to Chicagoland, which is where I attended my first NASCAR race. It's where I fell in love with NASCAR, so I'm really excited about this weekend too.
0: And that's what I was going to transition into. We're back at Chicagoland for the first time in a couple of years. How excited are you? I know you're going to be up there for the weekend. What are you expecting to see once you get up to this racetrack?
1: A lot of worn-out surface, a lot of wear and tear, specifically. And it's more than first time in a couple of years. Kyle Larson, Chase Elliott, they weren't champions back when we last raced at Chicagoland. Joey Logano had one championship. Trackhouse Racing didn't even exist. There's a list of drivers who have never even raced at Chicago in the Cup Series. So I expect a lot of unknowns, but I still think there is an advantage to knowing this racetrack and having experience at this racetrack. And so that's kind of who I'm targeting when it comes to looking at some of these guys. But there were drivers that came out of the tire test and they said, it's really bumpy. It's a rough course. Now, that could also be the next gen and the underbody of this race car being the way it is. The last time we raced here, the underbody didn't look like that. It was the Gen 6 car. It had suspension. And so that was the biggest sentiment from people who tire tested at Chicago was, wow, this is a rough racing surface. But I think that's good. That should make for exciting racing.
0: I fully agree. And we're in the throes of this in-season challenge. I'll have to give myself a few flowers because I went 13 for 16 in picks.
1: Wow.
0: I think that's pretty solid. So my bracket still isn't busted. Really, the only thing that I lost was Suarez. I had him in the final four. I don't know if we can actually say that, but the four remaining drivers in the bracket challenge, he's the only one that I lost out of that because, Todd Gilliland was able to run a little bit better than Daniel. And then I know that you had a big loss because Carson Hocevar beat Zane Smith. You had Zane Smith going pretty far in your bracket. But, other than that, and then the Briscoe-Almendinger one was kind of the throw-up, and Chase Briscoe ran really well. So I just want to take the opportunity to say, Chase, sorry I didn't pick you, but you ran a heck of a race. You've been running really good the last couple of weeks. So I've actually got you lined up in a bet this week, and I'm going to take Chase Briscoe in one of these matchups. If you go on FanDuel, they give you every single one of these in-season
1: tournament
0: matchups, which I've said it for a couple weeks now. This is my bread and butter. I'm finally on the positive side of the bankroll by $32.22. So it's taken me 18 weeks. But I'm finally back on the positive. You've just got to trust me. If you like the kind of bets that I do, you got to trust the math. We'll come back up to the positive at some point. And here we are. We're on the top. So it's not as good as Andrew. He's still 200 plus right now, even though he's had a couple of losses the past couple of weeks. He's still doing really well. But I've got a lot on my sheet. We're going to look at every single one of these matchups. I'm not going to bet on every single – you know, I'm going to bet on every single one of them. And then I've got this nasty parlay that you can do if you believe in all the metrics that I put out. But a lot of fun with this in-season challenge, and it really works well into my betting strategy. So I'll kick it over to you first, Andrew, to really get your bets on the table to see what you're looking at, and then we'll dive into each one of these matchups.
1: Yeah, I mean, to me, there's been one driver's name who sticks off the page when I'm thinking, okay, this is their chance to win it. And I know I've said it a few times where this is Kyle Larson's weekend to break his winless streak. But I really genuinely believe this is Kyle Larson's weekend to break the winless streak. It's been 42 races since he's last wound up in victory lane. And my goodness, was he so good at Chicago before we stopped racing there in 2019. Now, he doesn't have a win to his name there, but he has the best average finish among any driver to have raced there. It's 6.17. That's in six starts. He lost the race twice really late in the go, once to Alex Bowman in 2019, and then, of course, the famous battle he had with Kyle Busch, the slide job race. That was Kyle Larson who had the lead, just lost it there at the end. This is a track where we're going to talk about the Kyle Larson lane and running the top groove of the racetrack, and he's plus 600 to win. I like that a lot. David, you're talking about some matches. I got to stick with my bracket here. I'm going to go and swing for the fences. SVG over Blaney at plus 250 is one that I have. And then I'm going to take Booty Barker by his word after San Diego. And he said, you know, we could have won Nashville. We felt really good about our San Diego car. And he thinks that Corey Heim and him and the 67 team can win Chicago or at least compete. Corey Heim is plus 6,000 to win at Chicago. Whoa. Do I think he's going to win? Probably not. But take him at that and cash out during the race is, I think,
0: the play that
1: you do there.
0: I like that plan a lot.
1: Corey Heim, it's the type of race where you kind of forget he's in it. And that all bit us in San Diego.
0: Well, and those Toyotas have just been so, so strong all season long. The other thing with Kyle Larson, he's led in 12 of the last 13 races on mile-and-a-half tracks.
1: Yeah.
0: He's good. He's the second most laps led of any driver behind Reddick and Denny Hamlin.
1: Yeah.
0: So other than those two drivers, he's led the most laps of anyone. He's in like 600-ish range, and I know he had a ton of those at Bristol, but he's still Kyle Larson, and I like that bet. I'm going to put a few units on Kyle Larson at plus 600, too. I think you're right. I think it is that week. You're going to bet Tyler Reddick again to win because that's been the shtick all year.
1: I think that's
0: also a good bet this week. I think Tyler Reddick to win at Chicagoland is
1: and
0: also
1: so is betting Denny
0: a
1: Hamlin.
0: Decent
1: Remember,
0: bet.
1: I'm putting a dollar on Hamlin now, too.
0: I think all three of those
1: leader.
0: Guys.
1: Yeah.
0: Yes, by a single point. This is the first time that we've had a points leader that's not named Tyler Reddick in 18 weeks, so which is just absolutely insane. But a lot has happened here in the last couple of weeks that's shaded the season a little bit differently, and it's still a two-car race between those two guys because the point lead is about 100 between first, second, and third. But I think it's Kyle Larson's week. I agree with that. I think if you put units on Reddick and Denny Hamlin, those are smart bets as well. I'm looking at these matchups. The three that I like the most are Alex Bowman versus Austin Cindric. Alex Bowman's really good at Chicagoland Speedway. He's plus 100 to Austin Cindric's minus 128. Put a few units on Alex Bowman at plus 100. That's plus money. That's not a bad bet. The other one, Chase Briscoe, Ty Gibbs, they're matched up together, both of them minus 113. They've both been really competitive. Ty Gibbs is on a hot streak, but so is Chase Briscoe. I think Chase Briscoe has a little bit more of the momentum. I would say put units on him at minus 113. And then I've got to stick to my guns. I think Christopher Bell is going to win this in-season challenge. I'm going to bet Christopher Bell to win that matchup minus 146. Those are the three different bets that I like the most. If you put all three of those in a three-leg parlay, you get some pretty good odds. If you bet five units on it, you'll get $26 back, $27 back. That's about plus 535 if you do that on FanDuel. So that's not a bad bet for a three-leg parlay. I think all three of those will hit. Now, if you go down my bracket and you pick everyone that I picked, and I'll have to pick somebody different, so because of the ones that I lost. So that means I'm going to pick Hosovar. He's minus 670. Then I'll end up picking Briscoe again at minus 113. And then between what was the other one? I've got Hosovar, I've got Briscoe. Blanking right now.
1: Bowman?
0: No, I've already got Bowman. I had Bowman winning over Tyler Reddick. So I've got him in that situation. Anyway, if you take all eight of these matchups and put them in a big parlay together, it's plus 1,906. So if you bet $5 on that,
1: wow.
0: You get $95.35 back, or 95 units back. That's a very hairy, long shot parlay. But if you're like me and you think it could work out, put some coffee money on it, put some soda money on it. It may turn out to be pretty lucrative for you, because if I just take every one of these single bets in the matchups, depending on what my bracket is, I'm only going to get back like $38 plus the $70 that I waged if you do $10 bets on each of those. So there's a little bit more juice to squeeze if you do the three-leg parlay and the eight-leg parlay. I don't think the eight-leg parlay is the way to go. I think that that's too long. I like this three-leg parlay at the plus 500-ish range. If you bet $5 on it, you're going to make some decent money back on it. I know a lot of them are minus odds, but that's just the way that I'm leaning. And so that's really how I'm shorting this race. I'm sticking to these matchups. I'm going to put $10 down on each one of these, and it's going to stay with my bracket. We've already talked about that. And then hopefully I can just stay on the positive side of the bankroll. That's the plan, is to just stay on the positive side. Do I think I'm going to win every single one of these? It's very doubtful. But if I hit on a few of them, at least I get some return. So that's how I'm playing this. We're not swinging for the fences. We're just maintaining our investment, and we're trying to grow the bankroll. That's really what my strategy has been all season long. Andrew has been on the picking winners, and it's been great for you. I'm not good at that. It just doesn't pay off for me.
1: I like picking the winners. That's fun. I will say, and I haven't seen any odds for top 10 yet. I know we're a little early to the game this week. You mentioned Alex Bowman. He's going, and I know it's been already since 2019, since we last raced there. He's the defending winner at Chicago, but technically he is still going for four straight top 10 finishes at Chicago. The 2 years prior to his win, in both years finish 10th. So Bowman's good there. And if there's one track where the numbers at least are on his side, I think it's that one. Is it the same Alex Bowman as the last time he was there? That's the biggest question mark that I have going into the weekend.
0: Well, they're on a different strategy than everybody else. I've said it before on this show. I've said it on some of our other shows. They've got to look for wins. They've got to look at anything they can do just to right their ship for their season, because they're still mired back in the high 20s in points. So I think Bowman in that matchup at plus 100 is a good bet. I think Bowman to top 10 is a good bet. I don't think he'll win the race, but I have an inclination that he will be a factor at Chicagoland. So do you have anything else we're going to bet? I've kind of laid out my strategy for the weekend. Is there anything else other than I want to say I hit the U.S. getting out of Group D in the World Cup. So that was a plus 145 bet. So we hit that. There we go.
1: I've got a bet, a standing bet, that they make it to the round of 16. So they need to win Wednesday night against Bosnia-Herzegovina, and then I will cash in on that. I just cashed in on Morocco will make it to the round of 16. They had a huge win over the Netherlands the other night. So doing pretty good in the World Cup department.
0: Yeah.
1: Now I just need to catch up in the race car department. But, no, David, that's pretty much it. I mean, I know it's a little bit of a shorter show, but at the same time, I just don't think we have as many answers to the questions that we have going into it. It's just one of those weekends where you just have to rely on history at the mile and a half. If they have a past history at Chicago, you base it off of that, and we go from there. But I'll be boots on the ground starting this weekend in Joliet, and I really can't wait.
0: Hope you get you a Chicago dog. I know that you're from up there. I love Chicago dogs. Let's talk a little bit of Pick'em real quick. We haven't updated you on that this show. Andrew's got a 121-point lead. I got snookered on the SVG strategy. He let me down big time in San Diego. I think I only got one or two points. Yeah. So I got completely snookered. And last week I had McDowell and Andrew had Shane Van Gisbergen, so only scored 36 points. So I don't think I'm going to be able to come back. We're getting down to the throes of the season. If I do, it's going to be last second heroics. And so for Chicagoland, I'm going to go with the most winning driver that we have this season. I'm going to pick Tyler Reddick, and he will be off the board for the rest of the year. So,
1: wow.
0: I'm going to shoot one of my bullets and see if it pays off for me. So, who are you going to go with this week?
1: My guy can't compete with Tyler Reddick, but I was just talking about him a minute ago. I like Alex Bowman. And this track, if you have to pick one driver one time all year, Alex Bowman, the defending winner at Chicagoland, is the guy I'm going to go with.
0: That's a pretty good pick. I had him in Kansas, and it paid That's off solid. Pretty well for me. Yeah. So he's good at both of those tracks. I think Kansas is his best track statistically, but he's won here at Chicagoland before. That's a really, really good pick. So hopefully you're enjoying this in-season challenge. Hopefully these parlays will pay off for you. Again, I don't recommend doing the eight leg unless you really want to. I'm going to put 5 units on it just because I've got to stay to principle, and if I don't, then I'm going to look like a chump because it's like, why didn't you bet all your matchups? So that's what I'm doing. I'm going to do this 8 leg and the 3 leg and then 10 units on each one of these matchups and Kyle Larson to win the race. So those are all my bets for this week. Andrew's doing Tyler Reddick $1, Larson at plus 600, Alex Bowman to top 10. That's kind of a summation of today's bets and show. Hope you guys have a great 4th of July. Remember, don't hold firecrackers in your hands. That's a bad idea.
1: Yeah.
0: So don't do that. We need all of our digits on our fingers when we come back after 4th of July. Have a lot of fun. It's about trying to grow your bankroll, injecting a little bit more entertainment into the race each week. And for Racers Odds, I'm David Stiles. He's Andrew Curlin. We'll talk again next week.
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2: Greetings, everyone, and welcome to the show. And the point of this is Joey Logano was very fast and commanded the return to points racing at North Wilkesboro Speedway, dominating the Window World 450. Let's travel back in time and hear what it sounded like on the Performance Racing Network.
4: White flag is in the air. Joey Logano has comfort. He has 15 car lengths over Denny Hamlin on the final lap. Here comes Joey Logano at North Wilkesboro on a big night here with 450 laps. He wants to lead the last one. Here's Logano back to the stripe.
5: Out of turn number 4, Joey Logano is going to snap a 45 race winless streak, and he will win at North Wilkesboro. Joey Logano wins the Window World 450 by 0.9 seconds over Denny Hamlin.
2: Doesn't sound like that big of a margin, but it was definitely never in doubt over the last stage, to be exact. And let's go ahead and catch up with Joey after the race.
6: The winless streak is over for Joey Logano after 45 races. He goes to victory lane. Joey, you're covered in sweat. This car is covered in rubber. And a dominant performance tonight you entered this race lead 116 laps all year. And I don't even know what the number is right now, but it was a dominant performance. How do you feel right now getting the monkey off your back?
7: Yeah, just a solid race car. I knew in practice, the car had speed and the balance was really loose. And so when you have that, it's like, okay, if we get the balance right, this thing's really fast, I think. And so I did a good job dialing in over tonight and putting it in position at the end there. So, or really at the end of the first stage, we kind of got where we needed to be. And was able to just set sail up front. So just a really solid race car. I was lucky to get to drive this one today. I was really just able to manage a lot of things inside the car. So, yeah, proud of Paul Wolf. He does a good job. We tested twice over the offseason here when they were testing all the other stuff with the rules packages and stuff. So just a really good tester.
6: And what is it about North Wilkesboro with an all-star win, a bunch of laps led a year ago? You the Wilkesboro whisperer or the new venue whisperer?
7: I don't know. I don't want to be a one-track wonder, but right now it's a good one to be good at. And, you know, last year we feel like we got one taken away there at the end. And, you know, even the old pavement, I felt like we had a chance of winning that all-star race as well. So just always had fast cars here and was able to, you know, just like I said, just able to manage the short track stuff. So definitely our wheelhouse right now.
6: And you're here with your son Hudson, right? That got to ride shotgun?
7: Yeah, I seen him on the backstretch when I was doing a donut. I was, pick him up.
2: All right, Joey Logano, happy with the win. He led 323 laps out of 450 on his way to his first win, as everybody said, in the last 45 races in the Lexus. We have learned now if Paul Wolf and Joey Logano get the advantage of going someplace to test, you might want to go ahead and pencil them in for the W.
8: Yeah, I love Doug Turnbull's Wilkesboro whisperer comment, and it does seem like he does take that and run with it as an advantage, as he's made himself very successful doing that in the past. You know, I thought about it yesterday. I thought he probably just was really upset that everybody said last week that the last six Ford races were won by Ryan Blaney, and he said, you know what? I'm done with that. I don't like that stat anymore. I need to add my name to this.
2: But he put a flag in the ground.
8: He
2: that's
8: did,
2: for certain.
8: Yeah.
2: Andrew, it won by about a second, but you watched the race on pit road as you were pit reporting for PRN. At least for me, from where I was watching it, the PA booth, even though it was a second only, it felt like a lot more.
9: Yeah, you saw during those longer green flag runs that he really did extend it out much further, and he had the rest of the competition really surprised by his speed. Denny Hamlin came over the radio a couple of times during that race and said, Logano is just really fast, and this was when Hamlin was running second, the next best car, so his speed was just, it was on point. They're good testers, obviously. I can't help but wonder, too, what does 50 minutes of practice do for the 22 team? You know, after we saw with COVID and practice going down that there were certain teams that fell off a little bit in performance, maybe the 22 team, they're that old school team. They can dial it in with they've got some track time, and that's going to be interesting. I'm hearing practice might come back in a longer degree. Jordan Bianchi is reporting that as well.
8: Yeah, that'll be interesting for sure. You know, one of the things that I thought, you know, kind of piqued my interest yesterday is after the race was over, we saw Denny Hamlin, who ran second to Joey Logano for much of the race, get out and go over and kind of congrat, like, you know, like an attaboy, like,
2: yeah,
8: you know, this was your race. You dominated it, and it was fun to watch even from second place. And I thought that said a lot because we all know the history, you know, with those two guys. For him to get out of the car and the first thing he thought of is I need to go over and congratulate Joey Logano and his team on just how great of a ride that they put together and they put out on the racetrack today. I thought that meant a lot. It seemed to me like he did a really good job getting through traffic. Obviously, he had a fantastic race car, but being able to get and maneuver himself through traffic, I think, is what ultimately was able to give him such a great advantage.
9: Well, I talked to Denny Hamlin after the race, and exactly that. First on that point, and he said it was just wildly impressive of what Joey Logano did, but Hamlin said, I could catch up to him. It was like ebbing and flowing. I would catch him in open traffic, and then as soon as lap cars got back in the way, Logano just was the better car to be able to maneuver through things. So that's where I think his true talent was, and that's where you got to be good at North Wilkesboro when there's that many cars on the track.
2: There were two phases in the third and final stage that I felt like put the dye in the water, even though I think it was already there. One was Hamlin and Logano caught a big bunch of traffic, like five cars all clogged together. And how they got through that was huge. And Joey put on a clinic. And then he lost a little bit of ground. He made it up. And then Joey Logano survives the Riley Herbst, I'm going to make my car 15 feet wide.
8: Roadblocks. Yeah.
2: I mean, and Riley sold it really well. It wasn't super obvious. And Joey knew what was going on. He absolutely knew, okay, that's his driver. I'm going to be careful. If I take my time, I'll get around it.
9: That actually surprised me. And Riley's being a good teammate to the boss man, but he's not going to be the boss man for that much longer. I was actually surprised with how much he helped, if you want to say he helped Denny Hamlin, just because he's not going to be in a 23-11 ride next year. I was wondering, oh, well, does this even matter at this point?
8: Yeah, but, you know, Denny Hamlin's also somebody that I think it pays probably to have, you know, some...
2: in your back pocket.
8: Right, exactly. So I wasn't that surprised by it. I was surprised, I think, a little bit by how long it took Joey to get around him, but he was methodical and he kept at it. And then once he got by him, it was like, okay, well, lights out for sure.
9: Can't use the bumper anymore.
2: No, the new softer bumper took that obvious move away there.
9: Yeah.
2: And Joey talked about that later on. I heard in one of the post races, maybe with Lee Spencer, he said, I was afraid what would happen to my car. He said, I knew I would get around it. Mm-hmm. And then the favor kind of got replayed near the end of the race when Denny Hamlin
9: had Blaney.
2: Had Blaney
9: yeah.
2: in
9: yeah.
2: front of him.
9: Yep.
2: And to Blaney's credit, it was like, I don't need to hold you
8: yeah,
2: up.
8: You're
2: yeah. not going to catch
8: yeah.
2: You're not going to catch Joey.
8: I
2: so
8: think
2: he
8: kinda,
2: turned him loose. And
8: he
2: let
8: saw
2: it go.
8: The writing on the wall. He was like, eh, go ahead.
2: But good for Joey and that bunch. I do want to ask, I'm getting in the Wayback Machine here. There's a song in The Sound of Music. What do you do with a problem like Maria? What do you do with Joey Logano now? In mental capacity, he had a dominant day, wore the field out. He jumped three spots. He was below the cut line. Now he's above the cut line. Do we even pay any attention to Joey Logano? I'll start with you first, Andrew. Or is he too far back for us to really spend time looking at?
9: I think we're going to be talking about Joey Logano through the rest of the summer. This was a race, though, that I was expecting Joey Logano to be a favorite. So this wasn't necessarily a surprising win from my regard, even though he did break a long win the streak. But you got to look at the track that he won at. It was a short track. They had track time to test at it. And we're going to continue to talk about him. I wouldn't be surprised if he wins another race because we've got Iowa coming up. We've got Richmond coming up. They're good at New Hampshire. So this is the perfect time to be Joey Logano. If you look further down the road, I don't know if he becomes that much more of a player outside of being inside the chase and being a final 16 contender, but this is a good time for him.
2: Alexis, is this an anomaly or is this the start of a trend?
8: I don't think it's necessarily an anomaly for the same reasons that Andrew stated, that it was on a short track where we expect Team Penske and really Joey Logano to do well. I think we'll continue to see that at those tracks that Andrew listed as we play out the rest of this regular season. However, once we get into the chase, he may cement himself a little bit further into the chase than he is now, certainly, and I think he will most likely make it, certainly. But the intermediate tracks that we're going to see in the chase, I think, are going to be difficult for that team because they haven't had the raw speed in those race cars. And so unless they can figure out how to get that, I think the short tracks are probably going to be where we see them shine the most. And those intermediates are going to throw them a little bit of a monkey wrench once we get into the chase.
9: I talked to Joey Logano on Saturday as well, and he said, listen, these are our best tracks. We know that going into it. And our job is to capitalize on it in the moment. So, I think the 22 team is also well aware of, all right, we've got these tracks. We know they're circled on our calendar. We need to make the most of it.
2: I will see how all of that plays out. I one little footnote, by the way. This is the first race win for Ball Joey Logano.
8: For Ball
9: hey.
8: Joey Logano? Yeah.
9: All right.
2: I mean, this was, you know, Hair Club for Men Joey Logano had won a lot of races.
8: Sure.
2: 37 of them.
8: Sure.
2: It's the first one for cleanly shorn Joey Logano. I think that should be footnoted. And I didn't think about it until I watched him get out of the car last night, and the lie was reflecting on it.
8: Well, you know, he had that 22-cent hat on, too. He was sure to put that on pretty quickly. But, yeah, good for him. Good for that team. They have needed that boost.
2: All right, let's give you our Toyota rundown. And, by the way, the Toyotas did well. They did not win, but second place, Denny Hamlin. Third was Chase Briscoe. Fourth was Ty Gibbs. Bubba Wallace was sixth. 19th went to Christopher Bell. Eric Jones, 21st. Tyler Reddick, way down there in 30th. We're going to talk about that in 31st. Went to John Hunter Nemechek. And that is our Toyota Peak Performance Report, brought to you by Toyota Racing. Your race, your story. 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

0: We spent most of the A block breaking down the actual action of the Window World 450 at North Wilkesboro Speedway, talking about Joey Logano's domination. Well, what about the ramifications thereof? And right now, we are looking at a point situation where Denny Hamlin retains his points lead. He's padding it a little bit. 68 over Tyler Reddick, 87 over Ryan Blaney. And I'm going to go ahead and throw in Ty Gibbs at 134 back. Should I give Ty Gibbs a little bit of love being in fourth, 134 back with five to go, Andrew?
1: Hey, it's certainly nothing to ignore. And he had another top five night last night at North Wilkesboro. So the 54 team, they're like the silent killers. They only got one win to their name, but sneaky speed out of Ty Gibbs.
2: Consistent. I mean, that's one thing that Ty and that team, since they, you know, came online in the Cup Series, really hadn't had until this season. And so, yeah, I think it should be celebrated. They've had a fantastic season.
0: They were very fast in the early laps. He got a pit road speeding penalty and got it lapped down, got the lap back, and fought back in and had a decent finish. I don't think this is a team we need to totally just toss out right now, because it's going to be tough. But 134 is not undoable. Just ask Tyler Reddick.
1: That's true. Really, 134. Ty Gibbs, I don't think, can take over the points lead. No. Really, the number to me is 47, and he's 47 back of Ryan Blaney in third. And really, Ryan Blaney, I think, is going to continue to trend upward in that direction. I almost wonder if Ty Gibbs is going to start looking at what the 45 is doing. Is, hey, can we catch Reddick?
2: That's a good point.
0: Speaking of what the 45 is doing, thank
2: or
0: you
2: not,
0: for the nice
2: or
0: setup.
2: You're welcome. We're not doing.
0: Andrew just put the ball on the tee for me. I appreciate that. Let's go back in time at Wilkesboro. Tyler Reddick, another non-spectacular day, 30th place finish. I know he got involved in a little incident early on, but I don't know that they were ever going to be a top 10 factor.
1: No, I had him on pit road, and they were, before all the incidents happened, probably my third or fourth best car, I would say. I had
0: of just the cars you
1: of
0: had.
1: Of just the cars that I had, right. I had a lot of good cars. I had Denny, I had SVG, William Byron was running up there. So, like, I certainly had good guys, but
0: for those scoring at home, when you say the cars I had, elaborate on what that means.
1: Well, yeah, so on pit road, we each divide up into three sections. So we take everyone on pit road, divided into thirds. I had kind of like the front stretch portion of the racetrack, and then Doug Turnbull had the curve of pit road. Wendy Venturini had the front end of it, pit out. And so, you know, you focus on a handful of drivers each race, and Reddick was one of the drivers that I was reporting on. And before that incident, they had a decent car, but as you said, not race-winning speed out of the 45.
0: That's a big departure from what we saw at the first of the year.
1: Certainly.
0: When we were all giving him the regular season championship.
1: Yeah.
0: I'll include myself in there. Okay. Not going to act like I wasn't with the lemmings going over the cliff.
2: Look, I feel like this just goes to show, like, this is such a grueling season. The NASCAR season is so long, and it ebbs and flows, right? Like, you have somebody that is showing out and showing up at the beginning of the season, and you're like, just, you know, because it's what we do as members of the media, we put them in the championship seat before we even get to the midway point of the season. And then things happen. The summer stretch comes, the grueling part of, you know, traveling week in and week out to all of these races happens, and you start to get bad luck and things happen and it snowballs, and then somebody else is on top and you're pushed down. So it just goes to show how many things can happen in one season and how things change, you know, quickly.
1: The way I say it is, ball don't lie.
2: Right.
1: That is the chase format in a nutshell. Is there's too much of a sample size to get it wrong, and that's why I'm looking forward to seeing how these final 10 races play out when we get to September, because I truly believe the best car will rise to the occasion, as we've slowly seen it. Now, of course, Tyler Reddick has had issues and has had terrible luck this summer, but you can't help but wonder, would he have been in that situation if he didn't have as good of track, if he had better track position? Could he have avoided that if he qualified better? Obviously, the metric screwed him up there, but there's certainly factors that still come into play, and see, Reddick knows that.
0: You just used the L word, luck. I don't believe in that. I think luck is a foreign construct that we put on things to explain things because we don't understand what permeates those actions. I know that's a little bit weird, but I don't believe in luck. I think things happen for reason, and you just talked about it. Qualify better, guess what? Your luck gets better. You start at the top 10 at a race, your luck gets better.
1: Well, and he had the metric, so, I mean, he couldn't qualify if he wanted to.
0: You have the metric because you've not performed well at other things, and the metric punishes you. The metric's like AI. It's just gonna smack you around, and it's not going to ask any questions. In the last five races, Tyler Reddick has averaged 27th.
2: That's not going to cut it.
0: And I think when you extrapolate five races, you just can't say, well, they're in a bad patch. That's a lot of races. That's 25% of all the races we ran up until we got to North Wilkesboro. And right now they've averaged 27.
1: Yeah, and that's got to improve if you want to win a championship.
0: Yes, it does.
2: And I think the hardest part of that to swallow is that some of those bad finishes came at racetracks where they expected to finish extremely well, i.e. the road courses.
0: Mm-hmm.
2: And so when you have these bad strings, you know, of races or finishes, you think to yourself, okay, well, where can I go? Where do I have circled on the calendar that's going to be in my wheelhouse, that's going to be my bread and butter, where I can turn things around? And, I, you know, does that play into their mental, the psychology? We talked about sports psychology a couple weeks ago or last week when Sam was here. We couldn't even get good finishes at racetracks where we thought we could get good finishes. So, like, how does that snowball and continue to, hinder that team?
0: What do your spidey senses tell you about right now, Tyler Reddick? Where is that team, and where is Tyler Reddick's head?
1: I think it's tough because I know Tyler breaks apart these incidents a lot more than I feel like the rest of us would, and he's told me that too. I know they're looking for a momentum change, and talking to the team, they were hoping it was going to be last weekend at Echo Park Speedway, and I think they scrounged their best finish in a while. But then you go back to North Wilkesboro and don't have something good. I think they're just looking to right the ship again, and I feel like once again, momentum
2: Stop
1: works in
2: bleeding.
1: Both ways. Momentum works in both ways. It's bad momentum right now for them. If you can turn there around and get the mojo back in the 45 camp, I think you can't necessarily count Reddick out quite yet. He's still second in points.
0: Let's toss this bone out there. They're going to Indianapolis Motor Speedway. A 23-11 car won that race last year in pretty good fashion, and that was Bubba Wallace. So the data and all the intel to put together a winning performance is right at Tyler Reddick's fingertips.
1: It's a handsome note.

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6: Ty Larson flexing his muscle in a big way. He will drift right up in front of Tyler Reddick and take that number two spot.
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0: Our pleasure to be with you here on Fast Talk. I'm Doug Rice, joined by Andrew Curlin, who worked pit road for the Window World 450 at North Wilkesboro Speedway. And as usual, Alexis Erickson joins us. We're going to get into all the warm and fuzzy about North Wilkesboro a little bit later on, but I did want to talk a little bit about Shane Van Gisbergen. We have spent an inordinate amount of time on this show talking about it because he does not, what are those little puzzles? Which one of these does not look like the other?
1: Right.
0: Shane Van Gisbergen does not look like, he doesn't look like the rest of the drivers. He's about a head taller than everybody else, and he certainly doesn't sound like them and doesn't act like them. So he's created his own atmosphere, and of course, is it time, Alexis? He had a really nice run, led laps under the green, came home, had a strong finish at North Wilkesboro, actually moved up in the point standings, and he finished fifth. Do we need to maybe loosen the grip a little bit that SVG is a one-trick pony?
1: Yes, I think so. I mean, I absolutely do. I think he's shown us enough times this year that he can be good at only turning left in certain circumstances. I think one of the things is when he can start well on these ovals, when he has good qualifying position, whether that's because he qualified well or because he started well due to the metric, which is what happened at North Wilkesboro, he can oftentimes hold that position. A lot of times when he's qualifying on his own, sometimes on these ovals, that's not the case. And so, I think that we need to start looking at him. I think Trackhouse, unfortunately, is at a disadvantage. They obviously are putting cars on the racetrack that are not to the same level as a lot of the other cars that we're seeing put out. They don't have as much speed. But when you're at a racetrack like North Wilkesboro, where speed isn't necessarily the name of the game, he clearly was able to show all of us who said, oh, he's only a road course ringer, that we need to be paying more attention to him.
0: Andrew?
2: I would say it. I don't even think it's a Trackhouse thing because he ran third in the truck race, too.
1: Yeah.
2: So this is just a ability that he has. I'm ready to call SVG not a road course ringer, not an oval racer. He's just a darn good racer. And we need to start recognizing him for that fact. I talked to his crew chief, Stephen Doran, before the race yesterday. What makes SVG fits

0: so well at these types of racetracks and says it's a technical type of racetrack. And SVG echoed the same thing, even that you've got elevation changes and both corners are very different and there's room to run. That all fits into his driving style. And so it was fun to watch him genuinely lead laps. And that top five, it was extremely well-earned because he was a player all night long.
1: And this is coming off of a really strong performance at Echo Park.
0: Yeah.
1: Where he ran well, but somehow or another the points didn't fall and he actually lost a spot.
0: Mm-hmm.
1: But he gained back two of those. So I have said on here I didn't think he was going to make the chase. I may have to start finding reverse on my prediction here. if he can keep this up, they can keep this play going. And we'll see what it, I have a sneaky feeling he may have a good run at Indy. That's a very technical race.
2: It is.
1: Right?
2: Mm-hmm. Mm-hmm.
1: I mean, I know it's 2.5 miles in length, but it's all about hitting your marks, and it's all about corner entrance. And watching him race at North Wilkesboro, the guy never got more than 6 inches off the bottom of the racetrack the entire night.
0: He made that bottom work like no one else. But and I'll say this as well, Indy, that's a technical racetrack. And I've heard so many drivers this past weekend compare North Wilkesboro to Richmond. So take a look at whoever was a good and solid player this weekend. Just keep it in your back pocket and be ready for them to show up at Richmond. If, like you said, Alexis, if SVG can have a good starting spot,
2: mm-hmm.
0: he could be a player once again in a few weeks once we head to Virginia.
2: Yep.
1: Does the competition, I mean, we've kind of joked about this. Well, if he ever learns how to drive in circles, then they're going to need to be worried. Do you start paying attention going like, what are they doing over there at the 97 now?
2: I can tell you that Denny Hamlin was paying attention when he was passing him for the lead. Yep. And, you know what I mean, Joey Logano was paying attention when they were coming down to, you know, the end of the stage. And it was looking like he might get, you know, like they're paying attention, I think.
0: They are. And it's also worth noting the end of the stage, SVG, and I know he just lost it to Ty Gibbs, just lost his rear drive. He admitted it at the end. He did that on two tires with Ty Gibbs on four.
2: Yeah.
0: So he almost won the whole stage with less cards in his pocket than Ty Gibbs did.
1: And I'm watching the crowd, because I was in the public address booth in Northwood
0: School.
1: Watching the crowd reaction to when he went up and took the lead and when he was battling with Ty Gibbs, it was 90-10.
2: Yeah.
1: They wanted SVG to run up front.
2: Yeah.
0: And I was covering SVG, so I have a lot to add about this as well. But his performance last night, I can't say better things about it. But he was also driving blind for a lot of the race, too.
2: Right. Yeah.
0: They missed tearing the windshield tear off, and he said it started bubbling right in front of his face. It was really distorted. So, and that was while he was still running within the top five of that race. And
2: yeah.
0: So he did a lot of that without even proper visibility from behind the wheel. I'm just overall just very impressed with his performance.
1: Impressive. Great run. Back it up a few more. I don't know that he's a championship threat, but maybe in 2027, if we're at this desk talking about this, he just might be, because obviously the evolution of his adaptation to the ovals has come a long way.
0: It's fun to watch. I'm looking forward to watching him progress, and I think this chase bubble battle, the last month we have in here, is going to be fun to watch with SVG, Joey Logano, Ryan Preece, who's
2: Austin
0: in 18th
2: Cindric.
0: In points.
2: Mm-hmm.
0: Had an evil race car yesterday and managed to scrounge a top 10 finish out of that. So there's a lot of people putting in gutsy performances and the time they need to do it.
1: The revival, the resurrection of North Wilkesboro Speedway is now complete. We'll talk about that next.
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0: General manager of PRN has a favorite saying. He likes to pivot.
1: Well, he has a lot of
0: he likes to pivot. Jerry Warren is a man that if he doesn't bring up pivot in every conversation.
1: He wants to be nimble. Yeah. He loves to pivot.
0: He loves to pivot.
1: Yep.
0: We're
1: going
0: to pivot slightly because of a topic that Alexis went to during the break there. And I go ahead and articulate that.
1: Okay, so I was curious during the break about Doug and Andrew's feelings on Carson Hocevar and if they thought that he is somebody that could potentially knock Chase Elliott off the most popular driver mantle. We saw all the things that have happened in the last couple of weeks of him, you know, offering 77 shirts for people coming in and giving basically the shirt off of their back, whatever driver it was that they follow. He would give them a shirt. And just he's been at the ESPYs. And I mean, he's had quite a run over the last few weeks. He in popularity. I see him in my feed all the time. He seems to be, to me, someone who potentially, if he can continue to win, if he can continue to have success on the racetrack and mixed with the personality that he's currently bringing now, could be someone that could challenge a Chase Elliott potentially. And, you know, 20 years of heritage and all of these things that he brings for that most popular driver.
2: I would say keep on keeping on doing what you're doing, Carson.
1: Yeah.
2: I still think Chase has that built-in fan base. But I'll say this. You were talking about who's the most likely guy who can host the next SNL of our drivers. Carson Hocevar is breaking into the mainstream world, it seems like, every other week at this point, which is amazing to see. I will add this, and this is something Chase Elliott even said, and I hope this happens for most popular driver, but Chase said, if you're a fan of me, I want you to vote for Kyle Busch. And that would be what I hope happens this year.
1: Sure.
2: But in years down the road, can Carson Hocevar build that army of fans? Absolutely.
1: Yeah, you know, that's a great point. I think this year would be certainly apropos for Kyle Busch to get that most popular driver award. I've heard a lot of things, actually, in the past few weeks that I think would be great tributes to Kyle. Naming the Truck Series trophy after him is one of them. But I do feel like as Carson continues his career, if he can continue to show the personality that he's showing, if he can continue to have success on the racetrack, I think he could potentially be somebody that maybe doesn't knock Chase Elliott off of that, you know, but is right there nipping at his heels.
0: Whether you like him or not, he is doing this organically.
1: Yeah.
0: He has not sat in a room with a bunch of, you know, people planning a strategic session for success. He does not have wonks telling him what to say and to do.
2: I'll say, and this is not a knock against Carson at all, because every time we've interacted with him, he's been amazing to work with. But I would say the most guarded he probably actually is are the formal media availabilities and talking to him. And then he goes, and when he does his own thing, whether it be on social media or on his Twitch streams, like or after the race, after practice, going to sign autographs for every fan that lines up along the fence outside of North Wilkesboro. Like, that is where he shines. And if you just let him do his thing, man, that is the best medicine right there.
1: I think Chase has a hold of the core fan, right?
0: Yes.
1: He has a hold of the guy who's been a NASCAR fan his entire life, whose dad was a NASCAR fan. His dad voted for his dad as most popular driver, and now he's voting for Chase's most popular driver. And that's hard to break, right? That's hard to get through. But as new fans continue to come into the sport and as we continue to see things change and evolve, who knows?
0: You mentioned Kyle Busch. The devotion now and the reverence people have for him is stunning. I watched it the lap 8. They wanted us on the public address to encourage the fans to stand up and hold 8 fingers in the air. There was not one person at that sold-out crowd at North Wilkesboro that wasn't standing in almost reverence for the entirety of lap 8, giving that 8-fingered Kyle Busch salute and being quiet as you could be with a field of 37 cars running around. And makes me feel good as a human being to see that.
2: I had a moment during that lap 8 yesterday, and I'm glad you brought that up, but I had a clear view of the grandstands and being able to see all the fans hold up lap 8, and I locked eyes. And I mean, he wasn't looking at me, but I transfixed on one guy holding up eight fingers with the eight shirt and just like so proud to do it. And that was just a cool moment. I've loved seeing all the tributes come for Kyle Busch, and I think we're going to do something special after the truck race in Charlotte in October, too.
0: There's going to be a special memorial or celebration of life. Great. I think it's still coming together. But the recognition at all the tracks with the signage and with everything else. And they had a lot for Greg Biffle at North Wilkesboro partly because of everything Greg did for hurricane relief that affected that area. Mm-hmm.
2: By the way, shout out to Braxton Busch. He got his first win, I think, since the passing of his dad, and did a bow in his honor. And you can't help but send all of our good vibes to the Busch family, and it was happy to see Braxton back in victory lane.
0: And it's been nice to see genuine response. Here again, it's not manufactured. Nobody's cooking this stuff up in the lab and bringing it out. It's happening, I think, because people genuinely care. Green flag, black flag time, right around the corner.
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9: 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And I think that that's where our relationship has really thrived the most.
8: NASCAR Network Radio drives business.

0: would jump into Green Flag, Black Flag, I did want to pay off the whole return to North Wilkesboro thing. I feel like we have spent the bulk of the last 5 years talking about North Wilkesboro Speedway. Alexis, does this put a button on the resurrection and the revival of that track, having a points-paying race after three All-Star events?
1: I don't see how it couldn't. I mean, I was watching from home. So if you've never been to North Wilkesboro, the one word that comes to mind when I think about that racetrack is intimate. It's very small. You feel like when you're there, you're in the grandstands, like it's just a very intimate type venue. And that, I think, is awesome. I love that about North Wilkesboro. So when you saw the vibe, even after Joey got out of the car and, you know, he doing all his burnouts, he gets out of the car with Hudson, like there were so many people still just packed in the grandstands in this very overwhelmingly intimate environment. I loved it. I think it was fantastic as far as the vibe of the weekend. Andrew could probably speak to that more. You can, because you guys were on the ground there. But it certainly came across to me over our air and what I was watching on the TNT broadcast.
2: I'll add to that and say, core NASCAR fans too. I mean, you don't stumble upon North Wilkesboro just based on where it was. But it doesn't matter, because they packed the place out and had a lot of people come up to me saying they were fans of what we do at PRN. And you don't get that at all the racetracks, just because there's a lot of new fans that don't know where to listen to quite yet. But a lot of people coming up to me, which was really cool, and you could just tell it was a core group of race fans.
1: And the story about how it came back to life, I think, is such a great story, and they told that very well. We told that very well. Kent, and you voiced a very great feature that we played on our air before the race. TNT did a fantastic feature that they did as well, that just talked about Dale Jr. wanting to scan it for iRacing. And if you don't know the story, it's a little too long, and we've got Green Flag, Black Flag to get to. But if you don't know it, look it up. It really is a fantastic. It's a if you build, they will come story.
0: It is a bit of a miracle.
1: Yeah.
0: And you used the word intimate. Very good for North Wilkesboro. Nick Yeoman, who is our co-anchor, has never been to North Wilkesboro in his entire life. And he's walking up the steps to get to the control tower where the PRN booth is located. And I caught him coming in the door. So he's only been on the grounds for 5 minutes. I said, "What do you think?" And he goes, "Charming." I went, "Yeah, that's it. It's not fancy at all.
1: It doesn't need to be.
0: No, they have not polished much at all.
2: That's how I want it to be.
0: It puts the old school. It certainly does. But it is charming. It works on that level. And you're right, Andrew. That's a very great observation. The people that come to North Wilkesboro, you don't have to explain to them how stock car racing works.
2: Mm-hmm.
0: They're there. They're there as fans. And they're there almost as fans as much of North Wilkesboro Speedway as they are NASCAR racing.
1: Absolutely.
0: There's a lot of local pride.
1: Well, I was just going to mention, too, because I live locally, just an hour outside, my Facebook and social media feeds have been inundated with posts of people from that area, local businesses, local proprietors, that are talking about how much they love racing at North Wilkesboro, how much they love NASCAR coming to their community. Maybe it's because I don't live local to a lot of other racetracks, but I don't see that at a lot of other places. Indianapolis is one of the only other racetracks that you really see that local pride.
2: Yes. Last thing I'll say on it, but there's demand to get to North Wilkesboro. It's hard to find a ticket to get to that one. If you want to go, you got to make sure you buy your ticket early. No, and that's a good feeling.
0: This was not a faux sellout. This was a for sure sellout.
2: Yeah.
0: That big difference. Let's do this.
3: It's time for another edition of Green Flag, Black Flag.
4: All right. I like to think of this segment as charming also in its
0: intimate little way.
4: Yeah. I'm going to read some carefully prepared statements here. Our panel thinks them over very carefully, and they give it a green flag if they agree. If they disagree, it gets a black flag. If they are all in agreement, do we have that? Yeah, we do. If it's a dumb answer that you give, I don't know. Do we have something there?
1: There are no dumb answers.
4: Yes, that's right. That's right.
1: Or is that questions? Anyway.
4: We'll have to see about that. Okay, here we go. Let's go to Alexis Erickson first of all. Hamlin will clinch the regular season title before Daytona?
1: Ooh, Black Flag.
4: Mm.
1: I'm going to say Black Flag just because I don't want to see it happen that way. I would like it to go all the way to the wire, all the way to the last lap at Daytona, not knowing what's going to happen. So I'm just going to, you know, if you put the energy out there, sometimes the universe will accept it. So that's what I'm doing. Mm,
4: Doug Rice.
0: Green Flag. I listened to his post-race conversation, and he knows what craziness can ensue at Daytona, and I think he's going to manipulate the point system, work on getting as many stage points as he can, and by the time we go to Daytona, he's going to know he's already the regular season champ.
4: Andrew Curlin.
2: Green Flag. If I think it's 71 points, gets you one race up, and he's currently 68 with a bunch of races to go, and he can win anywhere. He's trending in the right direction, and he won't have to rely on luck at Daytona.
4: All right. Let's go to Doug Rice here. We need to just accept that Shane Van Gisbergen is just a really good race car driver.
0: As a by the way, before that, I just got side-eyed by
4: Andrew. Oh, you did?
0: And I'm not sure how I feel about that. I'm having to adjust to this new world. What was the question?
4: We need
1: SVG's
4: to.
1: SVG's really
2: good. I appreciate
1: good.
2: You, Doug.
0: Yes,
2: we need
0: he's to really just good. He's very good.
4: Okay, just
0: yes,
4: good.
0: The greatest driver ever to draw breath. Yes, he's great. Yeah.
4: All right, Andrew.
2: Green Flag. Yeah, he's proving more and more that ovals are his bread and butter. And he said North Wilkesboro is one of his favorite racetracks. If you get SVG excited about the ovals, watch out.
1: Yeah, right. Green Flag. I think that he shows us every time he's in a race car that he has got the chops to be there. So yes,
4: we can drop the greatest road course driver.
1: I think
4: and
1: so.
4: Just go
1: well,
4: with
1: no,
4: or
1: no.
4: A great one. A
1: no, because he still
4: one.
1: Is that. He's yeah. still he's still at the top of the heap when it
4: wear
1: comes to road courses. He gets multiple hats.
4: Can a man
1: know?
4: Wear
1: it's
4: two
1: fine.
4: Crowns?
1: Absolutely.
4: Yeah, okay.
1: Yeah.
4: Okay. Here we go to Andrew Curlin. The on-track product at North Wilkesboro warrants another points race next year.
2: You know what? This may be an unpopular opinion, but Green Flag. I liked the fact that it was just an old-school slugfest, 450 laps. I was skeptical of it before, but I actually thought it was a good distance. Drivers got out of the cars worn out. I want to see more of that.
4: Okay, Alexis.
1: I'm going to say that, you know, I thought it was a decent race. I thought there was multiple grooves and all that. But for me, the biggest thing that says that if they have a point race next year, it will be great is that it was sold out. And I think they would sell out again. It's the if you build it, they will come. And I think that people will continue to come to North Wilkesboro. And I think that should be the barometer for whether or not we have a points race there.
4: Doug Rice.
0: I agree. It was another race at North Wilkesboro. That's the race you get at that track.
2: Yeah.
0: If you go back and do the research, most of the races there had two or three cautions. It's never been a go crash them out venue. This was what you get at North Wilkesboro. Five cars, six cars on the lead lap, five cautions. So we got what we were wanting for. And if you imagine some other scenario, you were wrong. I certainly hope they get another whack. I think it would be pulling the rug out from under that community to say, yeah, okay, we'll come back, but it's going to be something else.
2: All right, maybe I didn't have an unpopular opinion. We all agree. That makes me feel good. I just thought six cars on the lead lap would turn people off, but I personally loved it.
4: Okay. And Alexis Erickson, here's another one quickie here. Joey Logano will be a major factor in the 2026 Chase.
1: Black Flag. I think he'll be a factor. I don't know if he'll be a major factor. I think that some of the racetracks in the final 10 races are going to throw that team for a little bit of a loop.
4: Doug, what do you think?
0: I agree with Alexis. No, Black Flag. He's going to be around. He could be the straw that stirs the drink, but he's not going to be the drink.
4: Andrew.
2: And Black Flag, you got too many guys up in the chase standings, and he's not far enough at the top of the standings to really give him the points bump when we reset.
4: All right, when he wins the title, we're going to play this back.
2: Yeah, all right.
4: Okay.
0: But so he's the guy that would do that just to aggravate us.
2: Even year.
4: Yeah.
0: And you That's know, we were at this desk when we heard that he was eligible for the old playoff format when Alex Bowman got disqualified.
1: Yeah. And we were like, oh, boy.
0: And we're all like, oh.
1: Yeah.
0: They've let the fox in the hen house.
1: Yep.
0: and he walked away with another title.
1: Look, if we were still talking about the old format, then my answer would have been changed. I would have changed my answer immediately and said, yes, he will be a major factor and a major threat. But in this new Chase era, I'm just not so sure.
0: Nor any of us. That's sure. We'll see. That's why we race. That's why we show up every week. All right, take a time out. We'll come back. One last thing.
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8: These cars are about to fire it off in anger.
9: Boy, what a save! We got cars sideways. It's Christopher Bell. He spins and collects a couple cars.
8: Side by side, Austin Cindric has him at the line, and he will take the lead into one.
9: Here comes Shane Van Gisbergen on the bottom. He's looking for second.
10: Now Chris Buescher fired out of a cannon at Churchill. He's right into the rear bumper of Pagan.
9: Oh, it's a multi-car accident. I want to say 15, 20 cars. Guys, that took out about two-thirds of the field.
11: We have a fight on pit road between two crew guys. One of them is with Ty Gibbs. One is with Brad Keselowski.
8: Blaney, bottom of the racetrack. Chastain makes it three wide. He'd like to take a spot here on the backstretch, and he charges. He wants the lead in turn three. Ross Chastain shot at him again, and from the sixth starting spot, he has already moved up to second. The battle now third on the high side. Kyle Larson, Riley Herbst challenging low.
12: Kyle Larson moves up to the top side. Going to lose a little bit of ground.

0: time is of the essence. Alexis Erickson, you're up first.
1: So this weekend is the finals for the NASCAR Bracket Challenge, and we have Ryan Blaney going up against the guy who I think has the best nickname in all of NASCAR, the Todd Father, Todd Gilliland. And if you think to yourself right away, oh, well, Ryan Blaney's got that in the bag, I recently found out that Todd Gilliland has two back-to-back sixth-place finishes at Indianapolis Motor Speedway. So we could see ourselves with an upset and Todd Gilliland being a millionaire when we leave the Brickyard.
2: That's awesome for the Todd Father, and I'm curious to see what David Styles on Racer's Odds will pick in that matchup, because we'll preview all of that this week.
0: I want a Todd Father t-shirt.
1: I know,
2: I've
1: right?
2: got a Todd Gilliland t-shirt.
0: They
2: sent me
0: do.
2: A Pickles t-shirt, Todd Gilliland with Pickles
1: that.
2: On it. It's awesome. I wear it all the time.
0: And you want to quickly explain why the Pickles thing applies to you?
2: Well, I brought a Pickle Dakota just as a snack, and I sent a picture of me holding a pickle to our group chat. Now my nickname is Pickles. So much so that my pack that they give me, it's labeled Pickles. So that's how BSI, the
0: so
2: people
0: when they
2: who
0: put
2: handle
0: the... Tape
2: the
0: on the on
2: yes,
0: the, that's good.
2: That's how
0: that's
2: they
0: great.
2: Know to give me the proper microphone.
0: All right. Never say never. I was at North Wilkesboro, and everywhere I went, whether it was the office area or you could see it in the callers, even from up in the PA booth area, every place I went on Sunday, they were watching the World Cup soccer final.
2: Oh, this is going to be mine.
0: And I never thought I would live long enough to see World Cup soccer be the dominant thing. If it's a World Series game or an NFL or a big-time college football game, not a surprise. World Cup soccer has made an impact. The sports landscape of this country has changed forever.
2: It was an unbelievable clash of cultures. I watched as many games as I could. Leo Messi, thank you for the journey. I'm sorry you didn't get the second World Cup you're looking
0: for. Thanks for tuning in to this edition of Fast Talk. Andrew Curl and Alexis Erickson. Remember, keep it between the navigational beacons.
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4: Alex Bowman and Hendrick Motorsports announced on Thursday that Bowman will retire from full-time racing at the end of the 2027 season. In an exclusive interview with Jeff Gluck and The Athletic, Bowman detailed the reasons for stepping away. Alex first shared that he wasn't planning on racing past 35 years old. This was a decision he made with himself years ago when he first signed with Hendrick. Bowman is currently 33 years old, and he'll retire at 34 at the end of next season. The next reason mentioned was the physical toll that racing has taken on him over the years. He had a concussion in 2022 and missed 5 races. Then the next year, he broke his back and missed 3 races from a vicious sprint car crash. It's something that is still with him today. He told Jeff Gluck that his back still hurts a lot and that he does a lot of physical therapy every day just to get through this season. And most recently, he missed races this season due to vertigo. Bowman revealed to The Athletic that he was originally planning on retiring from full-time racing after this season, but wanted to go for one more year to give Hendrick Motorsports time to find a replacement for the 48 car for the 2028 season, as well as give himself a full season to make one final strong run. We wish Alex the best of luck the rest of this year and next year. For PRN's Garage Pass, this is Andrew Kirtland.
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8: Welcome to PRN at the Track. I'm Lenny Baticki. Coming up in this show, we'll chat with Highland Micro Sprint winner Bree Wirth. And we'll speak with Maquoketa Speedway promoter Jake Montoya, and we'll have a conversation about the upcoming reopening of Belclair Speedway with Kenny Wallace. But first, let's get to our What's Hot. We'll start in Ohio at Eldora Kings Royal. Second year in a row to Anthony Macri. Colton Longwell wins Raceway 7. Wayne County goes Johnny Bruce. A.J. Flick, a winner at Lernerville, Pennsylvania. Greg Wilson wins Tri-City. And Dog Hollow goes to Kyle Lear. Derek Fisher at 191 in Victory Lane in Kentucky. Ponderosa to Jason Jameson. Colby Quick wins at Paducah. Florence goes to Trent Green. Indiana at Winchester to Briggs Danner. Zach Sasser back in Victory Lane at Brownstown. Speedrome to Jeff Shackelford. Sportsdrome to Derek Smith. Elkins, West Virginia, where Logan Hitt got a win. Steven Adams Beckley, Lincoln, Illinois, Dalton, England in Victory Lane, Keegan Osentowski wins Coles County, while at Viola Boys, it's Jackson Eichler. In Iowa at Lee County, it's Jay Johnson, Ryan Timms wins a pair at Knoxville, Hawkeye Downs goes to Michael Bilderbeck, and in Missouri, I-55 to Jeff Herzog, Howard Moore wins Farmington, Doe Run and Southern Illinois fall to Dane Sensel. And joining us now on the ProFabrication.com hotline, the winner from the Micro Sprint event as part of the Saturday night event at Highland Speedway in Highland, Illinois, Brianna Elliott, who we may remember back as Bree Wirth when she was not married. Kind of catch us up there, Mrs. Elliott. I thought I interviewed a guy named Chad Elliott once that also won at Highland. Is there a connection?
9: Yeah, there is. We got married this November, and we've still been racing.
8: Well, congratulations to Chad, and hopefully as well to you, Brianna Elliott, our guest on the ProFabrication.com hotline. Her first win at Highland Speedway, I think she won at Jacksonville, Illinois earlier in the year, but this is the first time back at the track. We had interviewed her a few years back for winning at Highland Speedway in Highland, Illinois. And, what do you say about the transition to now being Mrs. Elliott in Victory Lane? Do you have to, wink over at Chad now because he's hubby, or how does the Victory Lane stuff and just, that in general work out now?
9: A lot of it is the same, but the announcers are definitely confused the first time I'm at a track this year because they recognize my car and they don't recognize my name.
8: Well, we'll have to get with Doug and all the good announcing crew there at Highland Speedway and get them up to speed that it's Brianna Elliott now, not Bree Wirth, the racer, same, but a wedding ring now, helping her turn left a little bit more and getting her into Victory Lane last Saturday night. She's our guest on the ProFabrication.com hotline, which is brought to you by Gasco Gaskets. 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So winning, was Chad in the field? Did he get anywhere close? Was he racing against you Saturday?
9: Yep, Chad was there on Saturday, and he got second, so definitely a competitive house.
10: Well, Brianna Elliott, the Mrs. of the Mrs. Brianna and Chad Elliott, taking the win there. Does that mean that, you know, certain chores now are going to be in his side of the equation? What is the personal rivalry like when you get back to the house there? Does the garbage have to get picked up differently or something? Do you have any of those kind of things that, you know, make life more interesting?
9: Oh, yeah. You know, whoever loses that weekend, they've got a little more to do.
10: And is Chad a willing participant in this, or do you have to remind him a little bit? Or do you just to make sure that it's a little more fun?
9: Oh, he definitely remembers.
10: Well, Chad Elliott, I would hope you're listening and, you know, enjoy a week of extra service to Mrs. as Brianna Elliott is our guest on the ProFabrication.com hotline after winning at Highland Speedway in the micro sprint ahead of her husband as she crossed the line and took the checkered flag. Even though they were probably calling her Bree Worth, she still got the trophy and the victory lane pictures and all that. Our guest on the ProFabrication.com hotline. How is it going to the track and really having Chad there 100% in your corner, no matter what, you know, a husband's going to do what he has to do to help and all? Is the bond even stronger because of the racing commitment that you both have and both continue to win races?
9: Yeah, I think that's always been a factor, but it's definitely a little bit different now. We definitely have each other's backs out there.
10: What's it like, and we're talking to Brianna Elliott, the winner at Highland Speedway in the micro sprints and such. Have you learned different, you know, like drivers have superstitions, like they want to put the left glove on first, put the right glove on second. Has Chad shared with you any of that? Like, do you have, you know, new different things that you do for good luck? And, you know, do you always shake hands or kiss or hug or something before? I mean, are there things now as a married couple that race against each other that, you know, you have brought to each other's format to go racing?
9: Not necessarily. We both have our own like trailers and we pit next to each other and stuff and we'll help each other out. But I try not to get too wrapped up in the superstition. I try to just go out there and race.
10: Are you allowed in his trailer when it's race time, or is this little private areas for each of you to go to and maybe cook off some steam if you need to? And you know, I mean, how is that separation?
9: That's kind of what we've been doing before. We've been together since 2019, so we've been kind of doing this for 7 years, but still have, like, our own spaces and stuff that we're bringing to the track.
10: Congratulations to our former guest, Bree Worth, who is now Brianna Elliott, and her husband, Chad. Brianna, congratulations on the marriage, on the victories, and look forward to chatting with you again. Brianna Elliott, our guest on the ProFab Hotline. Fans, stay with us. We'll be right back.
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8: 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And, Jake, welcome to the show. I got to start with the first question. Montoya, any relation there to the famous race car driver Juan Pablo?
16: I wish Uncle Juan would send me a little bit of money so we could make some more fun races. But no relation, sir.
8: Wow. Well, we still like having Jake Montoya on, the promoter of Maquoketa Speedway. Where the heck is Maquoketa Speedway?
16: I guess, that's pretty easy. We're 3 hours west of Chicago, 30 minutes north of the Quad Cities, which lies right on Interstate 80. So we're pretty far east into Iowa. Not far away from the Mississippi River.
8: So kind of Davenport-esque and a little east or so of Knoxville, Iowa, where folks would know those larger towns. Am I correct?
16: Absolutely. Yep. East of Knoxville, west of Chicago.
8: Jake Montoya, the promoter of the track there at that geographic location, Maquoketa Speedway, chatting with us on the profabrication.com hotline. Well, it sounds like a beautiful area. What can you tell us about the layout and the track itself there at Maquoketa Speedway?
16: Yeah, so we're on the Jackson County Fairgrounds, so it's a beautiful facility. We've got a nice little quarter mile. We've got our friends Ricky and Brenda Kai that help us quite a bit. Ricky's brought over some fresh dirt, and we're keeping that thing looking spiffy as much as we can. But the fairgrounds kind of make it nice. Here in a week from now, we actually have the Jackson County Fair, so there's going to be carnival rides and all that fun stuff coming.
8: Man, it is mid-America perfect. Maquoketa, Iowa, Maquoketa Speedway. We're chatting with the promoter, Jake Montoya of Maquoketa Speedway, on the profabrication.com hotline, which is brought to you by Gasco Gaskets, engineered for maximum seal and durability. 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Well, this weekend, where the show airs at first, there will be event number two of the three-race Maquoketa Summer Showdown Series. And then, as Jake just said, they got the fair going on, so they're going to scoot it into a Thursday night, next Thursday, July 30th. What makes this show, this Maquoketa Summer Showdown Series special? What kind of cars are running, and what's the buzz about it?
16: Yeah, so the Summer Showdown focuses on the IMCA Hobby Stocks. A couple weeks ago, we started 30 of them. Last week, we had 30 of them signed in. We started 28. We just get a slug of these guys, so we were excited. We love that they come and race with us. So we wanted to make sure that we spent some money back with them as they bring a ton of friends, family, and everything in our grandstand. So we wanted to make sure that we help those guys, because it is obviously one of our support classes throughout the year. We wanted to make sure that that those guys keep racing with us. So we increased the purse for the weekly race. And then we also came out with a three-week points fund. Got some cash. Yeah, we got some cash, and then we got a ton of contingency sponsors. I think the winner is going to walk away with $500 cash for the points fund, another $500 gift certificate, plus a race fire suit. So they're walking away pretty good.
8: This is really a blue collar grassroots, give back type series where they earn the back, but, the Thursday championship at the fair, extra special, the Summer Showdown Series at Maquoketa Speedway.
10: next Thursday, July 30th. And we're chatting on the profabrication.com hotline with track promoter Jake Montoya. And you can certainly hear this, as I hope you are, on KMAQ and Brett Massey and all those great folks over there, and keeping up with all that they're doing. I know they're a part of the support of the event. But Jake, is it just hobby stocks, or are we going to see other kind of race cars there on fair night at the Maquoketa Speedway?
16: Yeah, so on fair night, we're going to run our IMCA classes, which include the modified sport mods, and then we're also running the IMCA stock cars for $2,000 to win that night. Everybody has an increased purse. In addition, we're running the INEX Legend cars, and then we're also running the Airs, which is the American Iron Stock Car Series. So those guys are pretty cool. You get to see some vintage cars out there.
10: Oh, wow. Beautiful vintage cars racing on a picturesque Mid-America track at a fair at Maquoketa Speedway, Maquoketa, Iowa. We're chatting with Jake Montoya on the profabrication.com hotline. You're working me up. When I go to a track and I got all that kind of racing going on, I get hungry. What can we have special at Maquoketa Speedway if we show up at fair or at any time?
16: Well, obviously fair, you got to get your corn dog and lemonade. But if you're here for a weekly race or even one of our specials that we have going on, you can get, honestly, the coolest part is we work with our local butcher. They sponsor us, but we also buy the meat back from them. So you're getting a cow, you're getting beef, or you're getting pork, and it was probably raised just a mile or two down the road. It's always great. I love a pork tenderloin when we have them.
10: Jake Montoya, the promoter at Maquoketa Speedway, getting ready for Thursday, July 30th. You can hear the passion in his voice for all of this. You've been a racer yourself, doing some iRacing and such. What's it like to be the guy that gets to have the keys and turn the lights on there at Maquoketa Speedway for you?
16: I think it's plenty of fun. More than anything, I just like the pride that we have in the hometown here. You know, it seems like we've turned around in the last few years, and we've gotten the community support behind us, and that's what I really appreciate. Is I wanted to make sure that our city and everybody like that was behind us. So we've done a good job of that, let alone helping make the track a little bit more racy and fun to compete on. So.
10: Where can we find Maquoketa Speedway on socials, on the internet and such?
16: Yeah, absolutely. So right now we have a Facebook page, Maquoketa Speedway. And in case you didn't know, it's M-A-Q-U-O-K-E-T-A, Maquoketa Speedway. So we have that. We'll be working on an X, and then don't be afraid. We've got the streaming service Race On via TV.
10: It's going to be great. Race On TV, Done Right TV. Be Maquoketa Speedway. Tune in, get there. Maquoketa Speedway next Thursday, July 30th. Jake, thanks for joining us. Fans, stay with us. We'll be right back.
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0: Hi, this is Doug Rice of PRN. Join me for another great episode of Fast Talk. I heard this 5 years ago with Jimmy Johnson.
1: Oh, yeah.
0: You think Jimmy
1: Johnson
0: forgot how to drive? You're an idiot. Shut up. Sit down. He's going to win 8 races in a row. I'm not putting Kyle Larson in that category, but I think driver slump and team slump. I think this may be more of a team slump than a driver slump. That's Fast Talk right here on PRN.
2: 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Everybody just coming off that great historic North Wilkesboro Speedway weekend and all the things that happened there. And our next guest on the ProFabrication.com hotline was one of the guys that got to enjoy it, Kenny Wallace. Welcome back to the show. And I always think about asking you this question by text or something. Horsepower hydration, the drink mix and such. Are you a lemon-lime guy or a mixed berry guy? What are you drinking?
5: Well, hi, Lenny. Yeah, I'm a mixed berry guy, and boy, we needed to stay hydrated down there at Wilkesboro. It was one of the hotter weekends of the year for sure.
2: Well, it's always hot when we have Kenny Wallace doing his thing at the NASCAR races, but boy, he's got himself a hometown celebration going on. Back in the day, they took away the track at Belle Claire Speedway. It had just gotten so old and the buildings and such, they flattened it. And then Mark Kern, the St. Clair County chairman, decided, I can find a way. This track meant a lot to him and means a lot to him and all the racing that goes on there right in the heart of America. And he put together the package through the St. Clair County chairmanship he has. And Mark Kern, our hats are off to you. And Kenny Wallace, from your personal self to the fans of grassroots racing, how much does Belle Claire Speedway returning on August 1st mean to you?
5: Well, it's everything, and it is everything because racetracks never come back. 9 times out of 10, when a racetrack is shut down in the middle of a city like Belleville, Illinois, Belle Claire Speedway, when it came back, everybody thought, oh, there's no way. And then all of a sudden, month after month,

0: the fairgrounds and all. What, you know, can fans expect when they show up next Saturday, August 1st, to see the action there? What's the place feel like and what's it look like?
1: It's managed and run by the greatest promoters in America, Toby Crews, who's been promoting dirt races for 30 years, and, of course, the NASCAR track, Chris Blair, the general manager, the owner, Curtis Francois from the NASCAR track. They have the lease, so everything is right. Beautiful bathrooms, a lot of concourses for handicapped people. They've got it all covered.
0: Well, it sure looked it from the videos, and we're chatting with Kenny Wallace on the ProFabrication.com hotline about the upcoming reopening of the all-new Belle Claire Fairgrounds Speedway Park. Little Belleville is back August 1st. They're going to have Keith Coons Motorsports Midgets, Dirt Car Mods, Winged Micros, and a complete day plus in September during NASCAR weekend at Worldwide Technologies Raceway, the Enjoy 300 weekend. The Belle Claire Fairground Speedway will have the similar field of racing as well. So fans making their way to the NASCAR races in St. Louis at Gateway will be able to make it over from the Gateway Arch and be able to see these great tracks opening back up. 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So Kenny Wallace, I saw Keith Coons, Flea Ruzick, Mike Harrison, all made laps in different vehicles, but then Treb Jacoby and Matthew Edler were out there in modifieds, and I know you're a modified guy, and the mods are going to be running on August 1st. What was the feedback that you got from Trev and Matthew about how the mods are going to be able to run in the general feeling from all the drivers on how this thing's going to race?
1: Yeah, they were really happy with the size of the racetrack. Not too big, not too small. Really easy on motors and good for the local racer. And then, of course, the dirt bonded really well. It was super smooth. The racetrack put a lot of effort into finding that type of dirt. And, man, we've hit a home run with that. They got Dr. Dirt from the West Coast, and they mixed all the right ingredients to keep the dust down and keep it a smooth facility.
0: Man, it sounds like it is just going to be another heaven-like experience when we get back to the Belle Claire Fairgrounds Park Speedway, 16 miles southwest of the Gateway Arch. All Americans know where that place is, and man, easy to find this reborn racetrack, Little Belleville. Thank you to Curtis Francois, Chris Blair, Toby Crews, Mark Kern, and everybody that's had a hand in it. How about the days when Don Klein used to patrol the Speedway as one of the top stars there? What's your historic moment that you remember from Belle Claire there, Kenny Wallace?
1: Yeah, boy, I never forget this one. Kenny Schrader, he's a little older than me, about 10 years older. Well, when I was a kid, Kenny, he brought me to the Belle Claire Speedway. And, you know, of course, the covered grandstands, and they would start three wide from a dead stop. And that is burnt into my brain.
0: Wow. Well, I don't know whether they're going to do that this time, but however they get going out there at Belle Claire Speedway, I can't wait. August 1st is coming up. Kenny Schrader, of course, out and about with you, Kenny Wallace. Kenny, where can we keep up with you on social media? Give us the whole platform. I mean, you're everywhere, and we love watching what you do.
1: Well, we like keeping content going. That's good for the sport. My sponsors love it. So, you know, go to the Kenny Wallace YouTube show over on YouTube. And, of course, you can find me on all social medias. I am not on TikTok. However, my YouTube manager has me on there, and he just steals the stuff I put out and put it on TikTok. So, we are on everything.
0: And correct me about this horsepower hydration. You're the mixed berry guy, but they can get lemon lime and get it all at a discount as well through what you do?
1: Oh, thank you so much. 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It's got great vitamin B12. I always say keeps you hydrated and keeps you smarter.
0: Wow. 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
2: These cars are about to fire it off in anger.
3: 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It's Christopher Bell. He spins and collects a couple.
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3: 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He's looking for second.
4: Now Chris Buescher fired out of a cannon in turn two. He's right into the rear bumper of Ty Gibbs.
3: Oh, it's a multi-car accident. I want to say 15, 20 cars. Guys, that took out about two-thirds of the field.
5: We have a fight on pit road between two crew guys. One of them is with Ty Gibbs. One is with Brad Keselowski.
2: Blaney, bottom of the racetrack. Chastain makes it three wide. He'd like to take a spot here on the backstretch, and he charges. He wants the lead in turn three. Ross Chastain shot at him again, and from the sixth starting spot, he has already moved up to second. The battle now for third on the high side. Kyle Larson, Riley Herbst challenging low.
6: Kyle Larson moves up to the top side, going to lose a little bit of ground.
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8: 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I'm Lenny Baticki, and we'll see you next time at the track. 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

0: Welcome to Racer's Odds. I'm David Stiles. He's Andrew Kurland, and we had an epic revitalization at North Wilkesboro Speedway and a dominant performance by Joey Logano as he picks up his first win of the 2026 campaign, leading 323 laps. And I don't know about you, Andrew, but I loved that race, even though he lapped all the way up to sixth place. It was just a great event and a really great weekend at North Wilkesboro. You were boots on the ground. What was your impressions as we head out of that weekend and get ready to go to Indianapolis?
1: Six cars in the lead lap. I thought it was really cool. The word I use is slugfest, and it was just an old school, old fashioned race, and I was here for it. And frankly, Joey Logano, he was just the best car. And even Denny Hamlin, who was running in second when I was covering him on pit road, said, Joey's just really fast. So I don't know if the whole field really had a whole lot for the 22 car. And David, I'm proud because I called the shot on this show 1 week ago that Joey Logano was possibly my favorite and could go out and win this race. And I was feeling pretty good about myself when I saw him take the checkered flag.
0: Well, being the guy that put money on him at the beginning of the year to make a championship run, it's starting to shade a little bit more in my favor with him picking up a win. He had a good run at Echo Park a week ago, and they have a ton of momentum as they get ready to go to Indianapolis Motor Speedway, which is also owned by their team owner Roger Penske. So there's a lot moving in the right direction for Team Penske, Ryan Blaney, Joey Logano, as we get ready to go to the most famous track in North America, the Brickyard. So very excited. This is a crown jewel event, and there's just a lot going into this. And I want to start this conversation off with the woes still of Tyler Reddick, that going to pit road, getting clocked by Alex Bowman, it seems that he's still tumbling, and I think Ryan Blaney may have a chance to pass him in the points. But Reddick and Bubba Wallace have been pretty good at Indianapolis Motor Speedway. What do you think the notebook is for them as we head to this, you know, 2+ mile oval?
1: Yeah, you talk about that notebook. It's been great for 2311. Obviously, Bubba Wallace is last year's winner. He's led at least 25 laps in the last two Brickyard 400s in 2022. Reddick finished second. Bubba finished fifth. So the speed is certainly there for the 2311 cars and the Toyotas. And I know Reddick is looking for every single week as the opportunity to maybe be the race to turn things around. You got to feel good, though, going into Indy. Reddick is the second favorite in the sports books to win the race behind Denny Hamlin. So the sports books are favoring the Toyotas, I feel like, as they should. But I've got my eyes on the 2311 car, specifically Bubba Wallace. This is just a racetrack that last year it wasn't a fluke for him to win that race. And I know Joey Logano was leading that race when he had a tire go down, and that ultimately gave the lead to Bubba on the winning strategy. But still, he led laps. He had to hold them off. And he's finished top five at Indy the last 2 years. So I like Bubba again, once again, to win at plus 1,200. I feel like you can get him at a pretty long odd there. And if there's one track where you think that he could get it done, I think it's this weekend in Indy.
0: I like that. Bubba Wallace has also been very consistent the last handful of races. They're points racing, and he's been in the top 10, a fixture almost all year. They've got a lot of momentum, and the Toyotas have just been really, really good. I like that. I'm going to go the other direction. I like Joey Logano. I think he has a ton of momentum right now. These tracks really stack up well for the Penske cars. I like him to top 10. Like you said, he was leading this race when he had that tire issue last year, ended up finishing 32nd, and that was about with what, 8 laps left to go or so in the
1: 25-ish.
0: Yeah, towards the end of the race. So I think this momentum will carry on. If you do that Joey Logano top 10, that's plus 125. I really like that one. And we'll talk about this guy as well, Todd Gilliland, back-to-back years, top 6 finishes. I like him to top 10. That's plus 475. So some top 10s here and there. I like both of those guys to at least be factors Sunday at the Brickyard. So top 10-ing, you know me, that's a little bit more of my speed. We'll talk about this real quick. Had a bad week last week. North Wilkesboro was not kind to me in the bet department. I did not hit the two-leg parlay. Both of my matchups for the in-season challenge didn't work out. And so we only hit two out of the six. I hit Priest with a top 10, and I hit Bubba Wallace over Chris Buescher for a minus 115 win. But I'm still trending in the right direction. On the bankroll, we're still positive, close to $200-ish dollars. So it may be from the haircut. I got my haircut, and yeah. Then all of a sudden we don't win the bets that we should win, and Chase Elliott and everyone gets trapped a lap down, and that's just how it goes at North Wilkesboro. So we're looking to capitalize this week and move that in the right direction. So I think both of those top 10 bets are pretty solid.
1: Yeah, I agree. And you mentioned Todd Gilliland. He is in the finals of this in-season tournament against Ryan Blaney, plus 230 for Todd Gilliland to win the $1 million over Ryan Blaney. I'm rooting for an underdog, and talked to Todd yesterday on SiriusXM with Brad Gilliam. He feels good about his chance.

0: return to points racing at North Wilkesboro. Denny Hamlin pads his points lead, and Shane Van Gisbergen makes a point that he can race in circles. These are our top stories on this edition of Fast Talk.
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0: Greetings, everyone, and welcome to the show. And the point of this is Joey Logano was very fast and commanded the return to points racing at North Wilkesboro Speedway, dominating the Window World 450. Let's travel back in time and hear what it sounded like on the Performance Racing Network.
2: White flag is in the air. Joey Logano has comfort. He has 15 car lengths over Denny Hamlin on the final lap. Here comes Joey Logano at North Wilkesboro on a big night here with 450 laps. He wants to lead the last one. Here's Logano back to the stripe.
3: Out of turn number four, Joey Logano is going to snap a 45 race winless streak, and he will win at North Wilkesboro. Joey Logano wins the Window World 450 by 9/10 of a second over Denny Hamlin.
0: Doesn't sound like that big of a margin, but it was definitely never in doubt over the last stage, to be exact. And let's go ahead and catch up with Joey after the race.
4: Yeah, winless streak is over for Joey Logano. After 45 races, he goes to victory lane. Joey, you're covered in sweat. This car is covered in rubber, and a dominant performance tonight led, you entered this race, lead 160 laps all year, and I don't even know what the number is right now, but it was a dominant performance. How do you feel right now getting the monkey off your back?
5: Yeah, just a solid race car. I knew in practice, the car had speed and the balance was really loose. And so when you have that, it's like, okay, if we get the balance right, this thing's really fast, I think. And so I did a good job dialing in over tonight and putting it in position at the end there. So, or really at the end of the first stage, where we kind of got where we needed to be and was able to just set sail up front. So just a really solid race car. I was lucky to get to drive this one today. I was really just able to manage a lot of things inside the car. So, yeah, proud of Paul Wolf. He does a good job. We tested twice over the offseason here when they were testing all the other stuff with the rules packages and stuff. So just a really good tester.
4: And what is it about North Wilkesboro with an all-star win, a bunch of laps led a year ago? You the Wilkesboro Whisperer or the new venue Whisperer?
5: I don't know. I don't want to be a one-track wonder, but right now it's a good one to be good at. And, last year we feel like we got one taken away there at the end. And, even the old pavement, I felt like we had a chance of winning that all-star race as well. So just always had fast cars here and was able to, like I said, just able to manage the short track stuff. So definitely our wheelhouse right now.
4: You're here with your son, Hudson, right? That got to ride shotgun?
5: Yeah, I seen him on the backstretch. I was doing a donut. I was, pick him up.
0: All right, Joey Logano, happy with the win. He led 323 laps out of 450 on his way to his first win, as everybody said, in the last 45 races in the Lexus. We have learned now if Paul Wolf and Joey Logano get the advantage of going someplace to test, you might want to go ahead and pencil them in for the W.
6: Yeah, I love Doug Turnbull's Wilkesboro Whisperer comment, and it does seem like he does take that and run with it as an advantage, as he's made himself very successful doing that in the past. I thought about it yesterday. I thought he probably just was really upset that everybody said last week that the last six Ford races were won by Ryan Blaney, and he said, you know what? I'm done with that. I don't like that stat anymore. I need to add my name to this.
0: Well, he put a flag in the ground.
6: He
0: that's
6: did,
0: for certain.
6: Yeah.
0: Andrew, it won by about a second, but you watched the race on pit road as you were pit reporting for PRN. At least for me, from where I was watching it in the PA booth, even though it was a second only, it felt like a lot more.
7: Yeah, you saw during those longer green flag runs that he really did extend it out much further, and he had the rest of the competition really surprised by his speed. Denny Hamlin came over the radio a couple of times during that race and said, Logano is just really fast. And this was when Hamlin was running second, the next best car. So his speed was just, it was on point. They're good testers, obviously. I can't help but wonder, too, what does 50 minutes of practice do for the 22 team? After we saw with COVID and practice going down that there were certain teams that fell off a little bit in performance. Maybe the 22 team, they're that old school team. They can dial it in if they've got some track time, and That's going to be interesting. I'm hearing practice might come back in a longer degree. Jordan Bianchi is reporting that as well.
6: Yeah, that'll be interesting for sure. One of the things that I thought, kind of piqued my interest yesterday is after the race was over, we saw Denny Hamlin, who ran second to Joey Logano for much of the race, get out and go over and kind of congrat, like an attaboy, you know, this was your race. You dominated it, and it was fun to watch even from second place. And I thought that said a lot because we all know the history, with those two guys. For him to get out of the car and the first thing he thought of is I need to go over and congratulate Joey Logano and his team on just how great of a ride that they put together and they put out on the racetrack today. I thought that meant a lot. It seemed to me like he did a really good job getting through traffic. Obviously, he had a fantastic race car, but being able to get and maneuver himself through traffic, I think, is what ultimately was able to give him such a great advantage.
7: Well, I talked to Denny Hamlin after the race, and exactly that. First on that point, and he said it was just wildly impressive of what Joey Logano did, but Hamlin said, I could catch up to him. It was like ebbing and flowing. I would catch him in open traffic, and then as soon as lap cars got back in the way, Logano just was the better car to be able to maneuver through things. So that's where I think his true talent was, and that's where you got to be good at North Wilkesboro when there's that many cars on the track.
0: There were two phases in the third and final stage that I felt like put the dye in the water, even though I think it was already there. One was Hamlin and Logano caught a big bunch of traffic, like five cars all clogged together. And how they got through that was huge. And Joey put on a clinic. And then he lost a little bit of ground. He made it up. And then Joey Logano survives the Riley Herbst, I'm going to make my car 15 feet wide.
6: Roadblock. Yeah.
0: I mean, and Riley sold it really well. It wasn't super obvious. And Joey knew what was going on. He absolutely knew, okay, that's his driver. I'm going to be careful. If I take my time, I'll get around it.
7: That actually surprised me. And Riley's being a good teammate to the boss man, but he's not going to be the boss man for that much longer. I was actually surprised with how much he helped, if you want to say he helped Denny Hamlin, just because he's not going to be in a 23-11 ride next year. I was wondering, does this even matter at this point?
6: Yeah, but, Denny Hamlin's also somebody that I think it pays probably to have, some...
0: in your back pocket.
6: Right, exactly. So I wasn't that surprised by it. I was surprised, I think, a little bit by how long it took Joey to get around him, but he was methodical and he kept at it. And then once he got by him, it was like, okay, well, lights out for sure.
7: Can't use a bumper anymore.
0: No, the new softer bumper took that obvious move away there.
7: Yeah.
0: And Joey talked about that later on. I heard in one of the post races, maybe with Lee Spencer, he said, I was afraid what would happen to my car. He said, I knew I would get around it. Mm-hmm. And then the favor kind of got replayed near the end of the race when Denny Hamlin
7: had Blaney.
0: Had Blaney in front of him.
6: Yep.
0: And to Blaney's credit, it was like, I don't need to hold you
6: up.
0: You're not going to catch You're not going to catch Joey.
6: I think
0: he
6: kinda
0: turned him loose.
6: He saw the writing on the wall. He was like, go ahead.
0: But good for Joey and that bunch. I do want to ask, I'm getting in the Wayback Machine here. There's a song in The Sound of Music. What do you do with a problem like Maria? What do you do with Joey Logano now? In mental capacity, he had a dominant day, wore the field out, he jumped three spots, he was below the cut line, now he's above the cut line. Do we even pay any attention to Joey Logano? I'll start with you first, Andrew. Or is he too far back for us to really spend time looking at?
7: I think we're going to be talking about Joey Logano through the rest of the summer. This was a race, though, that I was expecting Joey Logano to be a favorite. So this wasn't necessarily a surprising win from my regard, even though he did break a long win the streak. But you got to look at the track that he won at. It was a short track. They had track time to test at it. And we're going to continue to talk about him. I wouldn't be surprised if he wins another race because we've got Iowa coming up. We've got Richmond coming up. They're good at New Hampshire. So this is the perfect time to be Joey Logano. If you look further down the road, I don't know if he becomes that much more of a player outside of being inside the chase and being a final 16 contender, but this is a good time for him.
0: Alexis, is this an anomaly or is this the start of a trend?
6: I don't think it's necessarily an anomaly for the same reasons that Andrew stated, that it was on a short track where we expect Team Penske and really Joey Logano to do well. I think we'll continue to see that at those tracks that Andrew listed as we play out the rest of this regular season. However, once we get into the chase, he may cement himself a little bit further into the chase than he is now, certainly, and I think he will most likely make it, certainly, but the intermediate tracks that we're going to see in the chase, I think, are going to be difficult for that team because they haven't had the raw speed in those race cars, and so unless they can figure out how to get that, I think the short tracks are probably going to be where we see them shine the most, and those intermediates are going to throw them a little bit of a monkey wrench once we get into the chase.
7: I talked to Joey Logano on Saturday as well, and he said, listen, these are our best tracks. We know that going into it, and our job is to capitalize on it in the moment. So, I think the 22 team is also well aware of, all right, we've got these tracks. We know they're circled on our calendar. We need to make the most of it.
0: I will see how all of that plays out. I one little footnote, by the way. This is the first race win for Ball Joey Logano.
6: For Ball Joey Logano, yeah.
7: All right.
0: I mean, this was, you know, Hair Club for Men Joey Logano had won a lot of races.
6: Sure.
0: 37 of them.
6: Sure.
0: It's the first one for cleanly shorn Joey Logano. I think that should be footnoted. And I didn't think about it until I watched him get out of the car last night and the lie was reflecting off of
6: Well, you know, he had that 22-cent hat on, too. He was sure to put that on pretty quickly. But, yeah, good for him. Good for that team. They have needed that boost.
0: All right, let's give you our Toyota rundown. And, by the way, the Toyotas did well. They did not win, but second place, Denny Hamlin. Third was Chase Briscoe. Fourth was Ty Gibbs. Bubba Wallace was sixth. 19th went to Christopher Bell. Eric Jones, 21st. Tyler Reddick, way down there in 30th. We're going to talk about that in 31st. Went to John Hunter Nemechek. 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

0: We spent most of the A block breaking down the actual action of the Window World 450 at North Wilkesboro Speedway, talking about Joey Logano's domination. Well, what about the ramifications thereof? And right now, we are looking at a point situation where Denny Hamlin retains his points lead. He's padding it a little bit. 68 over Tyler Reddick, 87 over Ryan Blaney. And I'm going to go ahead and throw in Ty Gibbs at 134 back. Should I give Ty Gibbs a little bit of love being in fourth, 134 back with five to go, Andrew?
1: Hey, it's certainly nothing to ignore. And he had another top five night last night at North Wilkesboro. So the 54 team, they're like the silent killers. They only got one win to their name, but sneaky speed out of Ty Gibbs.
2: Consistent. I mean, that's one thing that Ty and that team, since they, you know, came online in the Cup Series, really hadn't had until this mm-hmm. season. I think it should be celebrated. They've had a fantastic season.
0: They were very fast in the early laps. He got a pit road speeding penalty and got it lapped down, got the lap back, and fought back in and had a decent finish. I don't think this is a team we need to totally just toss out right now, because it's going to be tough. But 134 is not undoable. Just ask Tyler Reddick.
1: That's true. Really, 134, Ty Gibbs, I don't think, can take over the points lead. No. Really, the number to me is 47, and he's 47 back of Ryan Blaney in third. And really, Ryan Blaney, I think, is going to continue to trend upward in that direction. I almost wonder if Ty Gibbs is going to start looking at what the 45 is doing, is, hey, can we catch Reddick?
2: That's a good point.
0: Speaking of what the 45 is doing, thank you for the nice
1: setup. You're welcome.
2: We're not doing.
0: Andrew just put the ball on the tee for me. I appreciate that. Let's go back in time at Wilkesboro. Tyler Reddick, another non-spectacular day, 30th place finish. I know we got involved in a little incident early on, mm-hmm. but I don't know that they were ever going to be a top 10 factor.
1: No, I had them on pit road, and they were, before all the incidents happened, probably my third or fourth best car, I would say. I had,
0: of just the cars you
1: of
0: had.
1: Of just the cars that I had, right. I had a lot of good cars. I had Denny, I had SVG, William Byron was running up there. So, like, I certainly had good guys, but
0: for those scoring at home, when you say the cars I had, elaborate on what that means.
1: Well, yeah, so on pit road, we each divide up into three sections. So we take everyone on pit road, divided into thirds. I had kind of like the front stretch portion of the racetrack, and then Doug Turnbull had the curve of pit road. Wendy Venturini had the front end of it, pit out. And so, you know, you focus on a handful of drivers each race, and Reddick was one of the drivers that I was reporting on. And before that incident, they had a decent car, but as you said, not race-winning speed out of the 45.
0: That's a big departure from what we saw at the first of the year.
1: Certainly.
0: When we were all giving him the regular season championship.
1: Yeah.
0: I'll include myself in there. Okay. Not going to act like I wasn't with the lemmings going over the cliff.
2: Look, I feel like this just goes to show, like, this is such a grueling season. The NASCAR season is so long, and it ebbs and flows, right? Like, you'll have somebody that is showing out and showing up at the beginning of the season, and you're like, just, you know, because it's what we do as members of the media, we put them in the championship seat before we even get to the midway point of the season. And then things happen. The summer stretch comes, the grueling part of you know, traveling week in and week out to all of these races happens, and you start to get bad luck and things happen and it snowballs, and then somebody else is on top and you're pushed down. So it just goes to show how many things can happen in one season and how things change, you know, quickly.
1: The way I see it is, ball don't lie.
2: Right.
1: That is the chase format in a nutshell, is there's too much of a sample size to get it wrong. And that's why I'm looking forward to seeing how these final 10 races play out when we get to September, because I truly believe the best car will rise to the occasion, as we've slowly seen it. Now, of course, Tyler Reddick has had issues and has had terrible luck this summer, but you can't help but wonder, would he have been in that situation if he didn't have as good of track, if he had better track position? Could he have avoided that if he qualified better? Obviously, the metric screwed him up there, but there's certainly factors that still come into play, and see, Reddick knows that.
0: You just used the L word, luck. I don't believe in that. I think luck is a foreign construct that we put on things to explain things because we don't understand what permeates those actions. I know that's a little bit weird, but I don't believe in luck. I think things happen for reason, and you just talked about it. Qualify better, guess what? Your luck gets better. You start at the top 10 at a race, your luck gets better.
1: Well, and he had the metric, so, I mean, he couldn't qualify if he wanted to.
0: You have the metric because you've not performed well at other things, and the metric punishes you. The metric's like AI. It's just gonna smack you around, and it's not going to ask any questions. In the last five races, Tyler Reddick has averaged 27th.
2: That's not going to cut it.
0: And I think when you extrapolate five races, you just can't say, well, they're in a bad patch. That's a lot of races. That's 25% of all the races we ran up until we got to North Wilkesboro. And right now they've averaged 27.
1: Yeah, and that's got to improve if you want to win a championship.
0: Yes, it does.
2: And I think the hardest part of that to swallow is that some of those bad finishes came at racetracks where they expected to finish extremely well, i.e. the road courses.
0: Mm-hmm.
2: And so when you have these bad strings, you know, of races or finishes, you think to yourself, okay, well, where can I go? Where do I have circled on the calendar that's going to be in my wheelhouse, it's going to be my bread and butter, where I can turn things around? And, does that play into their mental, the psychology? We talked about sports psychology a couple weeks ago or last week when Sam was here. We couldn't even get good finishes at racetracks where we thought we could get good finishes. So, like, how does that snowball and continue to, hinder that team?
0: What do your spidey senses tell you about right now, Tyler Reddick? Where is that team, and where is Tyler Reddick's head?
1: I think it's tough because I know Tyler breaks apart these incidents a lot more than I feel like the rest of us would, and he's told me that too. I know they're looking for a momentum change, and talking to the team, they were hoping it was going to be last weekend at Echo Park Speedway, and I think they scrounged their best finish in a while. But then you go back to North Wilkesboro and don't have something good. I think they're just looking to right the ship again, and I feel like once again, momentum
2: Stop
1: works
2: the
1: in
2: bleeding.
1: Both ways. Momentum works in both ways. It's bad momentum right now for them. If you can turn that around and get the mojo back in the 45 camp, I think you can't necessarily count Reddick out quite yet. He's still second in points.
0: Let's toss this bone out there. They're going to Indianapolis Motor Speedway. A 23-11 car won that race last year in pretty good fashion, and that was Bubba Wallace. So the data and all the intel to put together a winning performance is right at Tyler Reddick's fingertips.
1: It's a handsome notebook. Absolutely is. And I haven't dove quite into the Indy stats yet, but this to me feels like it would be, and I know we've said it the last couple weekends, the best opportunity to turn it around. But in terms of the tracks that we have coming up, Indianapolis and 2311, I think, is their maybe best final chance to get a win before the season's done.
0: Coming up, will he go round in circles? We'll break down SVG next.
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8: Ty Gibbs up against the outside wall, off the front bumper of Denny Hamlin. Christopher Bell did a good job of slamming on the brakes.
9: Ty Larson flexing his muscle in a big way. He will drift right up in front of Tyler Reddick and take that number two spot.
6: The Window World 450 from North Wilkesboro, Sunday, July 19th at 6 Eastern on PRN, the Performance Racing Network.
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0: Our pleasure to be with you here on Fast Talk. I'm Doug Rice, joined by Andrew Curlin, who worked pit road for the Window World 450 at North Wilkesboro Speedway. And as usual, Alexis Erickson joins us. We're going to get into all the warm and fuzzy about North Wilkesboro a little bit later on, but I did want to talk a little bit about Shane Van Gisbergen. We have spent an inordinate amount of time on this show talking about it because he does not, what are those little puzzles? Which one of these does not look like the other?
1: Right.
0: Shane Van Gisbergen does not look like, he doesn't look like the rest of the drivers. He's about a head taller than everybody else, and he certainly doesn't sound like them and doesn't act like them. So he's created his own atmosphere, and of course, is it time, Alexis? He had a really nice run, led laps under the green, came home, had a strong finish at North Wilkesboro, actually moved up in the point standings, and he finished fifth. Do we need to maybe loosen the grip a little bit that SVG is a one-trick pony?
1: Yes, I think so. I mean, I absolutely do. I think he's shown us enough times this year that he can be good at only turning left in certain circumstances. I think one of the things is when he can start well on these ovals, when he has a good qualifying position, whether that's because he qualified well or because he started well due to the metric, which is what happened at North Wilkesboro, he can oftentimes hold that position. A lot of times when he's qualifying on his own, sometimes on these ovals, that's not the case. And so, I think that we need to start looking at him. I think Trackhouse, unfortunately, is at a disadvantage. They obviously are putting cars on the racetrack that are not to the same level as a lot of the other cars that we're seeing put out. They don't have as much speed. But when you're at a racetrack like North Wilkesboro, where speed isn't necessarily the name of the game, he clearly was able to show all of us who said, oh, he's only a road course ringer, that we need to be paying more attention to him.
0: Andrew?
2: I would say it. I don't even think it's a Trackhouse thing because he ran third in the truck race too.
1: Yeah.
2: So this is just a ability that he has. I'm ready to call SVG not a road course ringer, not an oval racer. He's just a darn good racer. And we need to start recognizing him for that fact. I talked to his crew chief, Stephen Doran, before the race yesterday. What makes SVG fit so well at these types of racetracks? And he says it's a technical type of racetrack. And SVG echoed the same thing, even that you've got elevation changes and both corners are very different and there's room to run. That all fits into his driving style. And so it was fun to watch him genuinely lead laps, and that top five, it was extremely well-earned because he was a player all night long.
0: And this is coming off of a really strong performance at Echo Park.
2: Yeah.
0: Where he ran well, but somehow or another the points didn't fall, and he actually lost a spot.
2: Mm-hmm.
0: But he gained back two of those. So I have said on here I didn't think he was going to make the chase. I may have to start finding reverse on my prediction here. if he can keep this up, they can keep this play going, and we'll see what it, I have a sneaky feeling he may have a good run at Indy. That's a very technical race.
1: It is.
0: Right?
1: Mm-hmm. Mm-hmm.
0: I mean, I know it's 2.5 miles in length, but it's all about hitting your marks, and it's all about corner entrance. And watching him race at North Wilkesboro, the guy never got more than 6 inches off the bottom of the racetrack the entire night.
2: He made that bottom work like no one else. But, and I'll say this as well, Indy, that's a technical racetrack. And I've heard so many drivers this past weekend compare North Wilkesboro to Richmond. So take a look at whoever was a good and solid player this weekend. Just keep it in your back pocket and be ready for them to show up at Richmond. And if, like you said, Alexis, if SVG can have a good starting spot,
1: mm-hmm.
2: He could be a player once again in a few weeks once we head to Virginia.
1: Yep.
0: Does the competition, I mean, we've kind of joked about this. Well, if he ever learns how to drive in circles, then they're going to need to be worried. Do you start paying attention going like, what are they doing over there at the 97 now?
1: I can tell you that Denny Hamlin was paying attention when he was passing him for the lead.
0: Yep.
1: And, you know what I mean? Joey Logano was paying attention when they were coming down to, the end of the stage. And it was looking like he might get, they're paying attention, I think.
2: They are. And it's also worth noting the end of the stage, SVG and I know he just lost it to Ty Gibbs, just lost his rear drive. He admitted it at the end. He did that on two tires with Ty Gibbs on four.
1: Yeah.
2: So he almost won the whole stage with less cards in his pocket than Ty Gibbs did.
0: And I'm watching the crowd, because I was in the public address booth in Northwood
2: School.
0: Watching the crowd reaction to when he went up and took the lead and when he was battling with Ty Gibbs, it was 90-10.
1: Yeah.
0: They wanted SVG to run up front.
1: Yeah.
2: And I was covering SVG, so I have a lot to add about this as well. But his performance last night, I can't say better things about it, but he was also driving blind for a lot of the race,
1: oh,
2: too.
1: Right. Yeah.
2: They missed tearing the windshield tear off, and he said it started bubbling right in front of his face. It was really distorted. So, and that was while he was still running within the top five of that race. And
1: yeah.
2: So he did a lot of that without even proper visibility from behind the wheel. I'm just overall just very impressed by his performance.
0: Impressive. Great run. Back it up a few more. I don't know that he's a championship threat, but maybe in 2027, if we're at this desk talking about this, he just might be, because obviously the evolution of his adaptation to the ovals has come a long way.
2: It's fun to watch. I'm looking forward to watching him progress, and I think this chase bubble battle, the last month we have in here, is going to be fun to watch with SVG, Joey Logano, Ryan Preece, who's in 18th in points. Mm-hmm. Had an evil race car yesterday and managed to scrounge a top 10 finish out of that. So there's a lot of people putting in gutsy performances and the time they need to do it.
0: The revival, the resurrection of North Wilkesboro Speedway is now complete. We'll talk about that next.
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0: General manager of PRN has a favorite saying. He likes to
1: pivot.
0: Well,
1: he has a lot of
0: he likes to pivot. Jerry Horn is a man that if he doesn't bring up pivot in every conversation.
1: He wants to be nimble. Yeah. He loves to pivot.
0: He loves to pivot.
1: Yep.
0: We're going to pivot slightly because of a topic that Alexis went to during the break there. And I go ahead and articulate that.
1: Okay, so I was curious during the break about Doug and Andrew's feelings on Carson Hocevar and if they thought that he is somebody that could potentially knock Chase Elliott off the most popular driver mantle. We saw all the things that have happened in the last couple of weeks of him, you know, offering 77 shirts for people coming in and giving basically the shirt off of their back, whatever driver it was that they follow. He would give them a shirt. And just he's been at the ESPYs and

0: But I'll say this. You were talking about who's the most likely guy who can host the next SNL of our drivers. Carson Hocevar is breaking into the mainstream world. It seems like every other week at this point, which is amazing to see. I will add this, and this is something Chase Elliott even said, and I hope this happens for most popular driver, but Chase said, if you're a fan of me, I want you to vote for Kyle Busch. And that would be what I hope happens this year.
1: Sure.
0: But in years down the road, can Carson Hocevar build that army of fans? Absolutely.
1: Yeah, you know, that's a great point. I think this year would be certainly apropos for Kyle Busch to get that most popular driver award. I've heard a lot of things, actually, in the past few weeks that I think would be great tributes to Kyle. Naming the Truck Series trophy after him is one of them. But I do feel like as Carson continues his career, if he can continue to show the personality that he's showing, if he can continue to have success on the racetrack, I think he could potentially be somebody that maybe doesn't knock Chase Elliott off of that, you know, but is right there nipping at his heels.
2: Whether you like him or not, he is doing this organically.
1: Yeah.
2: He has not sat in a room with a bunch of, you know, people planning a strategic session for success. He is not. He does not have wonks telling him what to say and to do.
0: I'll say, and this is not a knock against Carson at all, because every time we've interacted with him, he's been amazing to work with. But I would say the most guarded he probably actually is are the formal media availabilities and talking to him. And then he goes, and when he does his own thing, whether it be on social media or on his Twitch streams, like or after the race, after practice, going to sign autographs for every fan that lines up along the fence outside of North Wilkesboro, like that is where he shines. And if you just let him do his thing, man, that is the best medicine right there.
1: I think Chase has a hold of the core fan, right?
2: Yes.
1: He has a hold of the guy who's been a NASCAR fan his entire life, whose dad was a NASCAR fan. His dad voted for his dad as most popular driver, and now he's voting for Chase as most popular driver. And that's hard to break, right? That's hard to get through. But as new fans continue to come into the sport and as we continue to see things change and evolve, who knows?
2: You mentioned Kyle Busch. The devotion now and the reverence people have for him is stunning. I watched it the lap 8. They wanted us on the public address to encourage the fans to stand up and hold 8 fingers in the air. There was not one person at that sold-out crowd at North Wilkesboro that wasn't standing in almost reverence for the entirety of lap 8, giving that 8-fingered Kyle Busch salute and being quiet as you could be with a field of 37 cars running around. And makes me feel good as a human being to see that.
0: I had a moment during that lap 8 yesterday, and I'm glad you brought that up, but I had a clear view of the grandstands and being able to see all the fans hold up lap 8, and I locked eyes. And he wasn't looking at me, but I was transfixed on one guy holding up 8 fingers with the 8 shirt and just, like, so proud to do it. And that was just a cool moment. I've loved seeing all the tributes come for Kyle Busch, and I think we're going to do something special after the truck race in Charlotte in October, too.
2: There's going to be a special memorial or celebration
0: That'll
2: of life.
0: Great.
2: I think it's still coming together. But and the recognition at all the tracks with the signage and with everything else. And they had a lot for Greg Biffle at North Wilkesboro partly because of everything Greg did for hurricane relief that affected that area. Mm-hmm.
0: By the way, shout out to Braxton Busch. He got his first win, I think, since the passing of his dad, and did a bow in his honor. And you can't help but send all of our good vibes to the Busch family, and it was happy to see Braxton back in victory lane.
2: And it's been nice to see genuine response. Here again, it's not manufactured. Nobody's cooking this stuff up in the lab and bringing it out. It's happening, I think, because people genuinely care. Green flag, black flag time, right around the corner.
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0: jump into Green Flag, Black Flag, I did want to pay off the whole return to North Wilkesboro thing. I feel like we have spent the bulk of the last 5 years talking about North Wilkesboro Speedway. Alexis, does this put a button on the resurrection and the revival of that track, having a points-paying race after 3 All-Star events?
1: I don't see how it couldn't. I mean, I was watching from home, so if you've never been to North Wilkesboro, think about that racetrack is intimate. It's very small. You feel like when you're there, you're in the grandstands, like it's just a very intimate type venue. And that, I think, is awesome. I love that about North Wilkesboro. So when you saw the vibe, even after Joey got out of the car and, you know, he doing all his burnouts, he gets out of the car with Hudson, like there were so many people still just packed in the grandstands in this very overwhelmingly intimate environment. I loved it. I think it was fantastic as far as the vibe of the weekend. Andrew could probably speak to that more. You can, because you guys were boots on the ground there. But it certainly came across to me over our air and what I was watching on the TNT broadcast.
2: I'll add to that and say, core NASCAR fans too. I mean, you don't stumble upon North Wilkesboro just based on where it was. But it doesn't matter because they packed the place out and had a lot of people come up to me saying they were fans of what we do at PRN, and you don't get that at all the racetracks just because there's a lot of new fans that don't know where to listen to quite yet. But a lot of people coming up to me, which was really cool, and you could just tell it was a core group of race fans.
1: And the story about how it came back to life, I think, is such a great story, and they told that very well. We told that very well. Kent and you voiced a very great feature that we played on our air before the race. TNT did a fantastic feature that they did as well that just talked about Dale Jr. wanting to scan it for iRacing. And if you don't know the story, it's a little too long, and we've got Green Flag, Black Flag to get to. But if you don't know it, look it up. It really is a fantastic. It's if you build it, they will come story.
0: It is a bit of a miracle.
1: Yeah.
0: And you used the word intimate. Very good for North Wilkesboro. Nick Yeoman, who is our co-anchor, has never been to North Wilkesboro in his entire life. And he's walking up the steps to get to the control tower where the PRN booth is located. And I caught him coming in the door. So he's only been on the grounds for 5 minutes. What do you think? And he goes, charming? I went, yeah, that's it. It's not fancy at all.
1: But it doesn't need to be.
0: No, they have not polished much at all.
2: That's how I want it to be.
0: Yeah, it puts the old in old school. It certainly does, but it is charming. It works on that level, and you're right, Andrew. That's a very great observation. The people that come to North Wilkesboro, you don't have to explain to them how stock car racing works.
2: Mm-hmm.
0: They're there. They're there as fans, and they're there almost as fans as much of North Wilkesboro Speedway as they are NASCAR racing.
1: Absolutely.
0: There's a lot of local pride.
1: Well, I was just going to mention, too, you know, because I live locally, just an hour outside, my Facebook and social media feeds have been inundated with posts of people from that area, local businesses, local proprietors that are talking about how much they love racing at North Wilkesboro, how much they love NASCAR coming to their community. And I, maybe it's because I don't live local to a lot of other racetracks, but I don't see that at a lot of other places. Indianapolis is one of the only other racetracks that you really see that local pride.
2: Yes. Last thing I'll say on it, but there is demand to get to North Wilkesboro. It's hard to find a ticket to get to that one. If you want to go, you got to make sure you buy your ticket early. No, and that's a good feeling.
0: This was not a faux sellout. This was a for sure sellout.
2: Oh, yeah.
0: That big difference. Let's do this.
3: It's time for another edition of Green Flag, Black Flag.
4: All right. I like to think of this segment as charming also in its
0: own intimate little way.
4: Yeah. I'm going to read some carefully prepared statements here. Our panel thinks them over very carefully, and they give it a green flag if they agree. If they disagree, it gets a black flag. If they are all in agreement, do we have that? And we do. If dumb answer that you give, I don't know. Do we have something there?
1: There are no dumb answers.
4: Yes, really. That's right.
1: Or is that question? Anyway.
4: We'll have to see about that. Okay, here we go. Go to Alexis Erickson, first of all. Hamlin will clinch the regular season title before Daytona?
1: Ooh, Black Flag.
4: Mm.
1: I'm going to say Black Flag just because I don't want to see it happen that way. I would like it to go all the way to the wire, all the way to the last lap at Daytona, not knowing what's going to happen. So I'm just going to, you know, if you put the energy out there, sometimes the universe will accept it. So that's what I'm doing. Mm.
4: Doug Rice.
0: Green Flag. I listened to his post-race conversation, and he knows what craziness can ensue at Daytona, and I think he's going to manipulate the point system and work on getting as many stage points as he can. And by the time we go to Daytona, he's going to know he's already the regular season champ.
4: Andrew Curlin.
2: Green Flag. If I think it's 71 points, gets you one race up, and he's currently 68 with a bunch of races to go, and he can win anywhere. He's trending in the right direction, and he won't have to rely on luck at Daytona.
4: All right. Let's go to Doug Rice here. We need to just accept that Shane Van Gisbergen is just a really good race car driver.
0: As a by the way, before that, I just got side-eyed by
4: Andrew. Oh, you did?
0: And I'm not sure how I feel about that. I'm having to adjust to this new world. What was the question?
4: We need
1: SVG's
4: to.
1: Really
2: I appreciate
1: good.
2: You, Doug.
0: Yes,
2: we need
0: he's to really good. He's very good.
4: Okay, just
0: yes,
4: good.
0: The greatest driver ever to draw breath. Yes, he's great. Yeah.
4: All right, Andrew.
2: Green Flag. Yeah, he's proving more and more that ovals are his bread and butter. And he said North Wilkesboro is one of his favorite racetracks. If you get SVG excited about the ovals, watch out.
1: Yeah, right. Green Flag. I think that he shows us every time he's in a race car that he has got the chops to be there. So yes,
4: we can drop the greatest road course driver.
1: I think
4: and just
1: so.
4: Go
1: well, no,
4: or
1: no.
4: A great one. A
1: no,
4: because
1: he still is that. He's still at the top of the heap when it comes to road courses. He gets multiple hats.
4: Can a man
1: know?
4: Wear
1: fine.
4: Two crowns?
1: Absolutely.
4: Yeah, okay.
1: Yeah.
4: Okay. Here we go to Andrew Curlin. The on-track product at North Wilkesboro warrants another points race next year.
2: You know what? This may be an unpopular opinion, but Green Flag. I liked the fact that it was just an old-school slugfest, 450 laps. I was skeptical of it before, but I actually thought it was a good distance. Drivers got out of the cars, worn out. I want to see more of that.
4: Okay, Alexis.
1: I'm going to say that, you know, I thought it was a decent race. I thought there was multiple grooves and all that. But for me, the biggest thing that says that if they have a point race next year, it will be great is that it was sold out. And I think they would sell out again. If you build it, they will come. And I think that people will continue to come to North Wilkesboro. And I think that should be the barometer for whether or not we have a points race there.
4: Doug Rice.
0: I agree. It was another race at North Wilkesboro. That's the race you get at that track.
2: Yeah.
0: If you go back and do the research, most of the races there had two or three cautions. It's never been a go crash them out venue. This was what you get at North Wilkesboro. Six cars on the lead lap, five cautions. So we got what we were wanting for. And if you imagine some other scenario, you were wrong. I certainly hope they get another whack. I think it would be pulling the rug out from under that community to say, yeah, okay, we'll come back, but it's going to be something else.
2: All right, maybe I didn't have an unpopular opinion, but we all agreed. That makes me feel good. I just thought six cars on the lead could turn people off, but I personally loved it.
4: Okay. And Alexis Erickson, here's another one quickie here. Joey Logano will be a major factor in the 2026 Chase.
1: Black Flag. I think he'll be a factor. I don't know if he'll be a major factor. I think that some of the racetracks in the final 10 races are going to throw that team for a little bit of a loop.
4: Doug, what do you think?
0: I agree with Alexis. No, Black Flag. He's going to be around. He could be the straw that stirs the drink, but he's not going to be the drink.
4: Andrew.
2: And Black Flag, you got too many guys up in the chase standings, and he's not far enough at the top of the standings to really give him the points bump when we reset.
4: All right, when he wins the title, we're going to play this back.
2: Yeah, all right.
4: Okay.
0: But he's the guy that would do that just to aggravate us.
2: Even year.
4: Yeah.
0: And you know, we were at this desk when we heard that he was eligible for the old playoff format when Alex Bowman got disqualified.
1: Yeah. And we were like, oh, boy.
0: And we're all like, oh.
1: Yeah.
0: They've let the fox in the hen house.
1: Yep.
0: and he walked away with another title.
1: Look, if we were still talking about the old format, then my answer would have been changed. I would have changed my answer immediately and said, yes, he will be a major factor and a major threat. But in this new Chase era, I'm just not so sure.
0: Nor any of us. That's sure. We'll see. That's why we race. That's why we show up every week. All right, take a time out. We'll come back. One last thing.
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8: These cars are about to fire it off in anger.
9: Boy, what a save. We got cars sideways. It's Christopher Bell. He spins and collects a couple cars.
8: Side by side, Austin Cindric has him at the line, and he will take the lead into one.
9: Here comes Shane Van Gisbergen on the bottom. He's looking for second.
10: Now Chris Buescher fired out of a cannon in turn two. He's right into the rear bumper of Tyken.
9: Oh, it's a multi-car accident. I want to say 15, 20 cars. Guys, that took out about two-thirds of the field.
11: We have a fight on pit road between two crew guys. One of them is with Ty Gibbs. One is with Brad Keselowski.
8: Blaney, bottom of the racetrack. Chastain makes it three wide. He'd like to take a spot here on the backstretch, and he charges. He wants the lead in turn three. Ross Chastain shot out of a cannon from the sixth starting spot. He has already moved up to second. The battle now for third on the high side. Kyle Larson, Riley Herbst challenging low.
12: Kyle Larson moves up to the top side. Going to lose a little bit of ground.
13: This

0: Time is of the essence. Alexis Erickson, you're up first.
1: So this weekend is the finals for the NASCAR Bracket Challenge, and we have Ryan Blaney going up against the guy who I think has the best nickname in all of NASCAR, the Todd Father, Todd Gilliland. And if you think to yourself right away, oh, well, Ryan Blaney's got that in the bag, I recently found out that Todd Gilliland has two back-to-back sixth-place finishes at Indianapolis Motor Speedway. So we could see ourselves with an upset and Todd Gilliland being a millionaire when we leave the Brickyard.
2: That's awesome for the Todd Father, and I'm curious to see what David Stiles on Racers Odds will pick in that matchup, because we'll preview all of that this week.
3: I want a Todd Father t-shirt.
1: I know,
2: I've
1: right?
2: got a Todd Gilliland t-shirt.
3: They really sent me
2: a Pickles t-shirt, Todd Gilliland with Pickles
1: that.
2: On it. It's awesome. I wear it all the time.
3: And you want to quickly explain why the Pickles thing applies to you?
2: Well, I brought a Pickle Dakota just as a snack, and I sent a picture of me holding a pickle to our group chat. Now my nickname is Pickles. So much so that my pack that they give me, it's labeled Pickles. So that's how BSI, the
3: so
2: people
3: when they
2: who handle
3: the... tape the on the on
2: yes,
3: the, that's good.
2: That's how that's they great. Know to give me the proper microphone.
3: All right, never say never. I was at North Wilkesboro, and everywhere I went, whether it was the office area or you could see it in the callers, even from up in the PA booth, the PA booth area, every place I went on Sunday, they were watching the World Cup soccer final.
2: Oh, this is going to be mine.
3: And I never thought I would live long enough to see World Cup soccer be the dominant thing. If it's a World Series game or an NFL or a big-time college football game, not a surprise. World Cup soccer has made an impact. The sports language escape of this country has changed forever.
2: It was an unbelievable clash of cultures. I watched as many games as I could. Leo Messi, thank you for the journey. I'm sorry you didn't get the second World Cup you're looking
3: Thanks
2: for.
3: Thanks for tuning in to this edition of Fast Talk. Andrew Curl and Alexis Erickson. Remember, keep it between the navigational beacons.
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5: Alex Bowman and Hendrick Motorsports announced on Thursday that Bowman will retire from full-time racing at the end of the 2027 season. In an exclusive interview with Jeff Gluck and The Athletic, Bowman detailed the reasons for stepping away. Alex first shared that he wasn't planning on racing past 35 years old. This was a decision he made with himself years ago when he first signed with Hendrick. Bowman is currently 33 years old, and he'll retire at 34 at the end of next season. The next reason mentioned was the physical toll that racing has taken on him over the years. He had a concussion in 2022 and missed 5 races. Then the next year, he broke his back and missed 3 races from a vicious sprint car crash. It's something that is still with him today. He told Jeff Gluck that his back still hurts a lot and that he does a lot of physical therapy every day just to get through this season. And most recently, he missed races this season due to vertigo. Bowman revealed to The Athletic that he was originally planning on retiring from full-time racing after this season, but wanted to go for one more year to give Hendrick Motorsports time to find a replacement for the 48 car for the 2028 season, as well as give himself a full season to make one final strong run. We wish Alex the best of luck the rest of this year and next year. For PRN's Garage Pass, this is Andrew Kirtland.
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9: 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I'm Lenny Baticki. Coming up in this show, we'll chat with Boone Fairgrounds event promoter Langley Austin. Then we'll speak with Dixieland Speedway points leader Joe Weiss. And fresh off the North Wilkesboro weekend, we'll have a conversation about the upcoming reopening of Belle Claire with Kenny Wallace. But first, let's get to our What's Hot. We'll start out with the Southern Nationals. They ran Modoc, Cochran, and Swainsboro. Cody Overton won them all. South Carolina at Sumter, the Blue Ridge Outlaw late models to Dylan Brown. Caden Presnell wins Anderson. Lancaster to Sean Mangum. And Luke Cooper gets it done at Lawrence. Kingsport, Tennessee, 10th win of the year for Ashton Higgins. Odie Overholt wins Tazewell. Smoky Mountain goes to Blake Brown and Jason Manley, the victory at Wartburg. North Carolina at Friendship. Carolina Clash to Ben Watkins. How about the Cars Tour at North Wilkesboro Speedway? Caden Honeycutt won them both. Burt Myers, his 106th victory at Bowman Gray Stadium. County Line goes to Bradley McCaskill. Chris Stowe victorious at East Lincoln. Hickory, two different cars, two different feature wins to Michael Bumgardner. Cruz Madison wins Harris. Wake goes to Zach Brown. Deanna Stancil wins at Carteret. Sonoya, Georgia to Oliver Gentry. Sugar Creek to Jacob Paris. Chase Watkins wins Winder Barrow. Virginia at Langley to Jacob Derrick. J.R. Davis wins at Wythe. And in Alabama, East Alabama to Charles Goer. Tyler Hurst wins Penton. And joining us now on the profabrication.com hotline, Langley Austin, who is the event promoter for an event coming up in some of the most picturesque country in all of Eastern America. Hey, Langley, I don't want to give it away, but I certainly want to hear it from you. What you got going on August 1st, and even more important, where are you going on with it?
10: Man, we're gearing up for the High Country Classic, which is that fairgrounds raceway, which nobody listening has ever heard of. I hadn't even heard of it until, a year or so ago. And, but it's a really cool, little teeny tiny quarter mile. They say it's a quarter mile, maybe it's smaller, but, little racetrack, hidden in, Boone, North Carolina. We're excited to bring, people from outside of there in there to race. I think we've got a bunch of, racers coming. We just, got to get some fans in there to watch it. And I know people would love to drive out to Boone. I know it's very, beautiful out there. Spend the day driving around Boone and then come out and see us.
9: Langley Austin. Langley Austin chatting with us about the event he's promoting August 1st, the High Country Classic at Fairgrounds Raceway, just on the east side of Boone, North Carolina. Now, if you were at North Wilkesboro, and pretty much a lot of folks were just a few days ago, well, this track isn't far from it. You could find it on the map. If you're an Appalachian State grad, you've probably driven right by it. The fairgrounds there on the east side of town in Boone. And this track, as Langley said, it is a tight, genuine bull ring. 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So what classes are you going to run up on this tight little bull ring on August 1st?
10: We've got late models and super stock fours, which is, like a mini stock. Next gen, which is kids and front wheel drives, Thunder Bombers, front wheel drive class, Crown Vicks. And of course, we're going to have a kid bike race and a kid's candy drop. Maybe even a foot race we'll throw in there. Something for everybody, for sure.
11: Wow. Now, if I come up, I don't have to foot race, though, do I?
10: I think, you'd be a perfect candidate for.
11: Yeah, I would finish the last runner-up, meaning dead last and all. But whatever Langley Austin is putting together, he is usually top shelf and always gets it done right. And I can't imagine anything less. Saturday, August 1st, just around the corner, next Saturday, up in Boone, North Carolina, the High Country Classic at the Fairgrounds Raceway, the tight bullring quarter mile-ish track up there. The dirt is beautiful. The views are beautiful. The sunsets. And, man, what else can fans expect up there? You're going to have some food vendors. You're going to have parking things. What's this place going to turn into?
10: Well, one great thing about coming there is parking's really easy. You ain't got to park on any hills or anything like that. Everything's pretty much flat around the racetrack. We'll have food there, working on some other vendors to be there for, some more fun things, but haven't got them quite lined up yet. But got a little bit of something for everybody and just looking forward to having everybody out there.
11: The High Country Classic, Saturday, August 1st, Boone, North Carolina, just on the east side of Boone. If you were headed to App State, you didn't even have to get all the way into town, but you could spend some of the early hours on Saturday, August 1st in beautiful Boone, North Carolina, and then scoot your way back to the racetrack and get in there in and amongst them for the High Country Classic. And on the profabrication.com hotline, Langley Austin, what times are you going to kick things off, and when can folks, expect things to really get moving there?
10: I'm planning on hot laps starting at 6 p.m., and then we'll just kind of flow the show from there. We're hoping to have a really, quick show. I don't like sitting around any more than anybody else does. So, we'd like to make it a fast night so you can get on back home, but get to see all the action beforehand.
11: Wherever you're seeing races, or even if you haven't seen races, get up to the High Country and enjoy the High Country Classic Saturday, August 1st, next Saturday. It will be a race in one of the most picturesque places in the High Country, the High Country Classic at Fairgrounds Raceway, east side of Boone. And we're chatting on the ProFab Hotline with Langley Austin about the event next Saturday. Did I hear right that you will have Thunder Bombers, which is one of those wild categories that everybody seems to love in and around the Carolinas, and the Crown Vicks? Both those classes will be racing there on that tight bull ring?
10: Yep, for sure. And they run Thunder Bombers pretty regularly there. But Crown Vicks, I believe this will be their first time ever racing there. I've got guys coming from Virginia, Tennessee, South Carolina. I've got guys coming from everywhere to run Crown Vicks there. And those big-bodied, heavy machines ought to be interesting on that little tight track.
11: Boone, North Carolina, next Saturday, August 1st, the High Country Classic at Boone Fairgrounds. Langley, thanks for giving us the info and joining us on the ProFab Hotline. Fans, stay with us. We'll be right back with more.
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11: 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Hey, Joe, welcome to the show. Am I connecting this right? A former guest a year or so ago, Holly Weiss, your daughter, right? So that the fans can connect those.
18: Yes, sir. That's my my middle daughter.
11: Well, she was a wonderful guest, and we look forward to chatting with you here about Dixieland Speedway and the you know, what some have called dominance in the performance this year. How does having this points lead, you know, is it one thing that makes you comfortable, or is it, you know, every week is it who's going to try to knock me off? Am I going to, you know, draw down some of these points? The season end never seems to get here. Which part of the emotional roller coaster are you on at this point?
18: I stay kind of focused on just trying to win races. And if you keep running good and consistent at the end of the year, it's always, you're always a contender to be the champion.
11: Joe Weiss contending quite well in the Sportsman Division at Dixieland Speedway over in Elizabeth City, North Carolina. Way out towards Killdevil Hills and the coast out there. 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And we're chatting with Joe on the profabrication.com hotline, which is brought to you by Gasco Gaskets, engineered for maximum seal and durability. 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So with the dominance in what you're doing, does this give you a little bit of experimentation time? Do you start to change the recipe a little bit and you know, maybe roll the dice some, you know, because you got to keep getting faster, I guess, right?
18: Always looking for more speed. We're definitely playing with the chassis on and off. We always kind of steer back to what we know, but we always kind of go out and try to find a little more, because every now and then a faster car or a faster driver pops up at the track out of the blue, and we always want to put on a show for the fans and all the other drivers. They like watching us.
11: What is Dixieland like for those that haven't made the trip out to Elizabeth City? Can you describe the track, the area, and just the general confines that a fan, maybe from across the way, if you will, would experience getting out there?
18: We're kind of in the heart of the Dismal Swamp, the great Dismal Swamp that goes up and down the East Coast. We get a lot of rain here. This time of the year, we struggle to get races in, but it's a 3/8 dirt oval. It's kind of similar to like a Martinsville, like a paperclip, like a longer straightaway, shorter corners.
11: Mm-hmm.
18: So it's a stop and go, but it still has a little bit of momentum track. It's definitely, it's a racer's track. It's kind of 1 to 1.5 grooves, so it's very technical and hard to pass cars.
11: You got to work
18: every night.
11: Got to work at it, and we're chatting with Joe Weiss, the points leader of the Sportsman Division at Elizabeth City's Dixieland Speedway, and he's been working at it pretty well, the division dominator this year. But I understand that you crossed maybe a personal goal off earlier this year, taking a late model victory in that division. What was that like to finally get that W there?
18: It was a very special night. I've only run late model 2 or 3 seasons part-time. I finally got in a fairly nice newer Masterbuilt that had, and I'm driving a Masterbuilt myself in Sportsman, has really good drive. And I got out front from the pole and led every lap. But what was so special, I won Sportsman right before the late model race, and my daughter Holly Johnson won Super Street the same night. So we won 3 of the 5 features. Wow. Father and daughter.
11: That is so awesome. Joe Weiss taking the victory. His now newly married daughter, Holly Weiss, taking her division's victory there earlier this year in her division, and he and the late model and sportsman. What a night for the family. We're chatting with them on the profabrication.com hotline as we look towards the future and such. You know, winning championships is what racers dream about, but you know, everybody says family first and such. How does the Weiss family blend all those things together? Because it's not just you and your daughter. There's more family members in any given night there at the track. What's that like? And who else participates, if you will?
18: My son, Carter, he's the youngest of all my kids. He's 17. He races against Holly in the Super Street division. And he's banged his car up probably a month ago, and we're struggling to get it back together. But him and his friends are actually working on it themselves because I have a very busy schedule, so it's hard for me to help either one of my kids. So they do everything themselves.
11: But isn't Mama Bear involved with the program as well, but from the official standpoint?
18: Yes, she runs the My Race Pass and the timing system for the track. So she signs people in, and then she does all the transponder stuff and makes sure the show runs smoothly next to the race director.
11: That is a lot for the Weiss family at their heart and into grassroots racing. We're chatting with Joe Weiss, the current Sportsman Division leader there. If all the things that are going on there at Dixieland and with your race team, do you guys got a social page where fans can listen in or follow you and such? And, you know, when's the next race out there at Dixieland?
18: We race every Friday night all the way up until October. They do have some Instagram, Dixieland Speedway. They have a Facebook. My daughter, Holly Johnson Racing, she has a really good racing Facebook page. She used to add stuff about me up there, but she has a lot going on, so she's concentrating just on focusing on her racing, which I'm 100% approved of.
11: Well, Joe, we'll check out those pages, and they'll lead us to more, but man, just keep up the great work. The Sportsman Division Dominator, Joe Weiss from Dixieland Speedway, our guest on the ProFab Hotline. Thanks for doing it. Fans, stay with us. We'll be right back with more.
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3: 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Join me for another great episode of Fast Talk. I heard this 5 years ago with Jimmy Johnson.
1: Oh, yeah.
3: You think Jimmy
1: Johnson
3: forgot how to drive? You're an idiot. Shut up. Sit down. He's going to win 8 races in a row. I'm not putting Kyle Larson in that category, but I think driver slump and team slump. I think this may be more of a team slump than a driver slump. That's Fast Talk right here on PRN.
0: 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Everybody just coming off that great historic North Wilkesboro Speedway weekend and all the things that happened there. And our next guest on the profabrication.com hotline was one of the guys that got to enjoy it, Kenny Wallace. Welcome back to the show. And I always think about asking you this question by text or something. Horsepower hydration, the drink mix and such. Are you a lemon lime guy or a mixed berry guy? What are you drinking?
2: Well, hi, Lenny. Yeah, I'm a mixed berry guy, and boy, we needed to stay hydrated down there at Wilkesboro. It was one of the hotter weekends of the year for sure.
0: Well, it's always hot when we have Kenny Wallace doing his thing at the NASCAR races, but boy, he's got himself a hometown celebration going on. Back in the day, they took away the track at Belclair Speedway. It had just gotten so old and the buildings and such, they flattened it. And then Mark Kern, the St. Clair County chairman, decided, I can find a way. This track meant a lot to him and means a lot to him and all the racing that goes on there right in the heart of America. And he put together the package through the St. Clair County chairmanship he has. And Mark Kern, our hats are off to you. And Kenny Wallace, from your personal self to the fans of grassroots racing, how much does Belclair Speedway returning on August 1st mean to you?
2: Well, it's everything, and it is everything because racetracks never come back. 9 times out of 10, when a racetrack is shut down in the middle of a city like Belleville, Illinois, Belclair Speedway, when it came back, you know, everybody thought, well, there's no way. And then all of a sudden, month after month, this racetrack was being built. So, Tri-City shut down, so this one opened up.
0: Man, and boy, has it ever. I can't wait to see this. Belclair Speedway in Belclair, Illinois. You say you don't know where that is? Well, everybody knows where the Gateway Arch is, and this is exactly 16 miles to the southwest of the Gateway Arch, right there on the river. Everything, you could find it easy, and we're chatting on the profabrication.com hotline with Kenny Wallace about the new opening for the Belclair Fairground Speedway Park, the premier quarter-mile dirt oval. That, as I said, will be right in the shadows of the Gateway Arch there, and the you know, man, I saw that the facility just looks amazing, and, you know, it's just beginning. The facility and what you've seen and the fairgrounds and all, what, you know, can fans expect when they show up next Saturday, August 1st, to see the action there? What's the place feel like and what's it look like?
2: It's managed and run by the greatest promoters in America, Toby Crews, who's been promoting dirt races for 30 years. And, of course, the NASCAR track, Chris Blair, the general manager, the owner, Curtis Francois from the NASCAR track, they have the lease. So everything is right. Beautiful bathrooms, a lot of, you know, concourses for handicapped people. They've got it all covered.
0: Well, it sure looked it from the videos. And we're chatting with Kenny Wallace on the profabrication.com hotline about the upcoming reopening of the all-new Belclair Fairground Speedway Park. Little Belleville is back August 1st. They're going to have Keith Coons Motorsports Midgets, Dirt Car Mods, Winged Micros, and a complete day plus in September during NASCAR weekend at Worldwide Technologies Raceway, the Enjoy 300 weekend. The Belclair Fairground Speedway will have the similar field of racing as well. So fans making their way to the NASCAR races in St. Louis at Gateway will be able to make it over from the Gateway Arch and be able to see these great tracks opening back up. The profabrication.com hotline is brought to you by Gasco Gaskets, engineered for maximum seal and durability. 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So Kenny Wallace, I saw Keith Coons, Flea Ruzick, Mike Harrison, all made laps in different vehicles, but then Treb Jacoby and Matthew Edler were out there in modifieds, and I know you're a modified guy, and the mods are going to be running on August 1st. What was the feedback that you got from Treb and Matthew about how the mods are going to be able to run, and the general feeling from all the drivers on how this thing's going to race?
2: Yeah, they were really happy with the size of the racetrack. Not too big, not too small. Really easy on motors and good for the local racer. And then, of course, the dirt bonded really well. It was super smooth. The racetrack put a lot of effort into finding that type of dirt. And, man, we've hit a home run with that. They got Dr. Dirt from the West Coast, and they mixed all the right ingredients to keep the dust down and keep it a smooth facility.
0: Man, it sounds like it is just going to be another heaven-like experience when we get back to the Belle Claire Fairgrounds Park Speedway, 16 miles southwest of the Gateway Arch. All Americans know where that place is, and man, easy to find this reborn racetrack, Little Belleville. Thank you to Curtis Francois, Chris Blair, Toby Cruz, Mark Kern, and everybody that's had a hand in it. How about the days when Don Klein used to patrol the Speedway as one of the top stars there? What's your historic moment that you remember from Belle Claire there, Kenny Wallace?
2: Yeah, boy, I never forget this one. Kenny Schrader, you know, he's a little older than me, about 10 years older. Well, when I was a kid, Kenny, he brought me to the Belle Claire Speedway. And, you know, of course, you had the covered grandstands, and they would start three wide from a dead stop. And that is burnt into my brain.
0: Wow. Well, I don't know whether they're going to do that this time, but however they get going out there at Belle Claire Speedway, I can't wait. August 1st is coming up. Kenny Schrader, of course, out and about with you, Kenny Wallace. Kenny, where can we keep up with you on social media? Give us the whole platform. I mean, you're everywhere, and we love watching what you do.
2: Well, we like keeping content going. That's good for the sport. My sponsors love it. So, you know, go to the Kenny Wallace YouTube show over on YouTube. And, of course, you can find me on all social medias. I am not on TikTok. However, my YouTube manager has me on there, and he just steals the stuff I put out and put it on TikTok. So, we are on everything.
0: And correct me about this horsepower hydration. You're the mixed berry guy, but they can get lemon lime and get it all at a discount as well through what you do?
2: Oh, thank you so much. 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It's got great vitamin B12. I always say keeps you hydrated and keeps you smarter.
0: Wow. 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We'll be right back with more of PRN at the Track.
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23: These cars are about to fire it off in anger.
24: 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We got cars sideways. It's Christopher Bell. He spins and collects a couple cars.
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24: Here comes Shane Van Gisbergen on the bottom. He's looking for second.
26: Now Chris Buescher fired out of a cannon in turn two. He's right into the rear bumper of Ty Gibbs.
24: Oh, it's a multi-car accident. I want to say 15, 20 cars. Guys, that took out about two-thirds of the field.
27: We have a fight on pit road. Two crew guys. One of them is with Ty Gibbs. One is with Brad Keselowski.
28: Lady, bottom of the racetrack. Chastain makes it 3 wide.
29: He charges. He wants the lead in turn three.
30: Ross Chastain shot at him again, and from the sixth starting spot, he has already moved up to second. The battle now for third on the high side. Kyle Larson, Riley Herbst challenging low.
31: Kyle Larson moves up to the top side. Going to lose a little bit of ground.
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0: 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I'm Lenny Baticki, and we'll see you next time at the Track. 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

0: Welcome to Racers Odds. Andrew Kern here with David Stiles. I'm at Charlotte Motor Speedway. My background, David, it looks fake, but I found maybe the best view in the house to do Racers Odds. There's cars racing behind me, which I'm pumped about. But, David, you are live in the PRN studios here in Concord, and we're coming off of a big week at Watkins Glen. SVG is making more history, getting his seventh career win. Kevin filled in for you last week. He said SVG was unbettable just because of where they had him in the odds, although if you bet on SVG, you still would have ended up making money.
1: Yeah, I mean, for Shane Van Gisbergen to come back from almost 30 seconds down after pitting and the strategy that they were on, and I didn't bet anything on Connor Zilich last week, but I thought that he may have a chance. And he overcooked that right front, and then it just didn't come to fruition. And Shane Van Gisbergen proved why he is the best road course racer that we currently have in the series. And it was an amazing drive. I know that some people may think that it was a little lackluster of a race, but I thought the strategy was interesting. I didn't have a lot of bets pay out for me. The only one that really hit was that Kyle Busch versus John Hunter Nemechek. Kyle Busch finished ahead of him, so I got a little bit of like 72 cents or something on that. So it was fun. I thought it was a good race weekend. And now we get ready to head to Dover. And I love Dover Motor Speedway. I've been talking to a lot of drivers just this season about going to Dover. And so I'm really excited to put you on these sharp bets and help you try to find the value in this and this upcoming race. And the All-Star event, it's very different because we typically have 400 miles at Dover, and that place is called the Monster Mile for a reason. So it'll be interesting to see how these drivers handle this format that we have. So they'll have three different heats. There'll be one at 75 laps, and then they'll invert the field. There'll be another one at 75 laps, and then they'll run the final, 250 laps of the race with the final 26 drivers. We already have, 200 laps. We already have 19 drivers locked in to the heat, so there is a fan vote that is up for grabs, and then we'll see who can lock themselves in after those heats. I'm interested to hear who you are looking at and kind of what you're, looking forward to in the weekend. We also will have a truck race and a O'Reilly race that have some bets on there too. So it'll be a great weekend of racing up in the first state of Delaware.
0: Yeah, this is a tough one. A, the format, there's a lot of math that you have to do to figure out how do I get in, how do I lock myself in, who's guaranteed already. For me to start, at least if you're looking at a betting perspective, take a look at the 19 guaranteed drivers. And if you're looking to bet on someone for the win, it's going to be bold and brave to bet outside of this list. Outside of a few exceptions, we'll go over those. But Tyler Reddick, Ty Gibbs, Carson Hocevar, Shane Van Gisbergen, Christopher Bell, Blaney, Hamlin, Briscoe, Byron, Larson, Elliott, Austin Dillon, Chastain, Josh Berry, Cindric, Logano, Bubba Wallace, Kyle Busch, Brad Keselowski. That's a mix of previous winners, 2026, 2025 race winners. Busch is a former All-Star champion, and Keselowski gets in by being a former champion. So that's kind of how you qualify everybody else. One driver that is not on that list, but is actually the best next-gen driver at Dover, is Alex Bowman. It's amazing. He has the best average finish amongst all drivers in this car. It's 5.33. That is amazing. He's also finished in the top 10 seven of the last eight Dover races. He's a 2021 winner, but he's not locked in. I think that's going to be his biggest challenge. And with this field inverting after the first 75 laps, you take the best average finish of six drivers who are not locked in, and that's how they get in.

0: on that list and I'm watching is basically what I'm trying to say.
1: Well, just to give you a thoughts into it, I like Alex Bowman for this weekend. He's in a couple of matchups, and I might bet money on both these matchups. One of them's on DraftKings. The other one is on Caesars. The one on Caesars, he is matched up with Tyler Reddick. He is minus 105. Tyler Reddick minus 125. So Alex Bowman is the underdog in this bet. I actually like this for Alex Bowman. Again, like you said, average finish of 5.33. Reddick is kind of up and down at Dover. He's been good there, but he's also had some bad runs. And I think that Alex will play the strategy, and he'll get into that final 200-lap heat, and we could see him make some noise. So I like that one. And then the second one, he is matched up against Ty Gibbs. Ty Gibbs has a really good average finish here. He runs really well at this racetrack. That matchup, they're both at minus 115, so that's kind of a flip of a coin type bet. You want to stay in that probability and try to find, you know, that 52 percentile probability. Both of these guys are at that at minus 115. But I'm going to fade Ty Gibbs and take Bowman on both of these and put a few units on it because I think he'll be pretty solid there. Hendrick is also the winningest car for the All-Star race, and they're also one of the better teams at Dover. All of their cars are usually pretty good at this track, so I think favoring Bowman in both of these matchups is a pretty good value, and I think if you're willing to kind of not risk a lot but play the probabilities of where the bets are, I think that these two matchups are pretty solid. So I like both of those. If you're just going to pick a straight-up race winner, Denny Hamlin in the next-gen car at Dover is so good. And he's won three of these races, all of them in the past seven seasons. So he's kind of come into his own at this track. And so I think if you're going to bet race winner, I think if you do Denny Hamlin to win the race at Dover, then that's a pretty good bet. You can find him on some different sports books as the favorite. So that's kind of where I'm looking as far as the bets go, because this All-Star race for the Cup Series is just so wide open. And like you said, you've only got 19 guys that are locked in, and then there will be a final field of, 26 drivers for that final heat. So we've still got some drivers to get into that final, you know, heat that we have at the end of this All-Star race.
0: And here's what's interesting is there are guaranteed going to be 26 drivers in the final 200-lap segment. And that is banking on the fact that 19 guaranteed drivers start the final segment. So say Tyler Reddick, Ty Gibbs, Carson Hocevar, Shane Van Gisbergen, they're locked into the final 200 laps. If they crash out, they do not start the third segment. That means we will see a seventh open driver come in and fill their spot. So that's something to pay attention to, because there's a guy right on the cusp of that average finish line between stages one and two, and we'll see how Fox ends up showing us who this type of leaderboard, because I know I'm not going to be able to do that type of math at home. But that's just something to watch out for, because if your guy is that seventh guy, all of a sudden a regular jumps out and crashes out, blows an engine, what have you, that's going to open the door for more open guys to get in. So just something to keep an eye on. But David, I think you nailed it. And especially with this Ty Gibbs, Alex Bowman head-to-head, because it really is a coin flip. Yes. Looking at the July results, it was basically a Joe Gibbs Racing Hendrick Motorsports show from July 2025, the last time we were at Dover. Denny Hamlin won. Chase Briscoe finished second. Then you have a Hendrick driver, Alex Bowman, finishing third. Kyle Larson finishing fourth. Ty Gibbs, a Gibbs driver, finishing fifth. Chase Elliott, sixth. I think at the end of this All-Star race, the $1 million is going to go to one of those two teams. And so it's basically up to you at home to decide who's it going to be. And from there, you can bet winning manufacturer. You can bet, is a Chevrolet going to win or is a Toyota going to win? Because I think – or there's team odds as well. I'm not sure which is better. But that's something
1: The winning manufacturer bet is actually a pretty interesting one, because Chevrolet and Toyota, Chevrolet's plus 125, Toyota's plus 130. So they're pretty even. Ford is plus 400. So you're looking at even odds on both of those. So, again, this is a coin flip. This will be a coin flip on whatever your gut is telling you will be good here. I'm going to go a little bit towards Denny Hamlin winning the race, but you can get more value.

0: in these matchups, if you find something that you're interested in, to where, you know, you're taking Alex Bowman over two Toyotas. So you're still kind of hedging yourself a little bit. Another interesting thing to look at,
1: actually,
0: too, and
1: not to cut you off, but
0: go for
1: it. If you're going to bet Toyota or Chevrolet, you might as well bet winning team, because you get a little bit better odds there. Joe Gibbs Racing +150, Hendrick Motorsports +160. So that beats your manufacturer odds right then and there. So you might as well bet on the race team instead of the manufacturer in this case.
0: I'm gonna put
1: some money on Joe Gibbs. I think the winner's gonna come out of that camp. I'll put $5 +150 on Joe Gibbs Racing to win the All-Star Race. I like it.
0: I think that's good. That aligns with Denny Hamlin, race winner at +400 for me. So I think that's good. The other thing that I want to look at, there's a O'Reilly bet that I think is worth making. And I think, you know, Allgaier's really good here. He's the favorite to win at +315. If you're looking for a little bit more value and to maybe inject a little bit of fun,
1: are you going
0: to
1: say it?
0: Brent Cruz +500 to win. He's on a streak right now. He's got five consecutive top five finishes. He's never won a race before, but he's pretty good at these short tracks. He's pretty good on the road courses, too. So I think Brent Cruz, his day's coming, and we could see that pop up this weekend in Delaware at Dover. So I like that, +500 for Brent Cruz to win.
1: I'm going to give you two other guys. I think a different driver gets their first career win on Saturday, and that is Carson Quapel, +900. He's back in a JRM car in the number one. He's got Rodney Childers on the top of the box, although surprisingly statistics have shown that he runs the worst in the number one car. He actually runs better in the nine car for Junior Motorsports, so just something interesting there. But Quapel led laps almost one in 2024 when Ryan Truex passed him. I think it was with like two laps to go to win the race. He almost got. We wouldn't even be talking about him getting his first career win because it almost happened 2 years ago at Dover. I like him at +900. I think that's really good. Also, important to note, I just talked about that JRM number 9 car having a solid year so far in the owner's points. Ross Chastain is back behind the wheel in that. He's got two top threes in his last three Dover starts in the O'Reilly Auto Parts Series, +1,000 for Chastain to win. If you're looking to get interesting there, just two sleepers that could maybe spoil the Justin Allgaier, Brent Cruz show that we see on Saturday.
0: I like both of those. I think Carson Quapel is extremely talented. He's had some bad luck, and he's been changing cars like every week. You know that's got to be hard on a driver. I'm really impressed with him. His day's coming too, but Brent Cruz is just on a tear right now. So I like that we have a little bit of difference in what we're looking at, just so that it gives us a little bit of variance to help you as a listener find where that value is. And I've got to get us a shirt made or something, because Kevin with the find the value, I thought that was great. And so maybe we'll get us some merch and we'll get something out for that, because I think that that's just a great tagline. And then also I wanted to highlight this before we, speaking of highlights, that was a pun that was intended. Talking about hair last week, your hair's looking pretty good. I got my hair cut today, so
1: yeah,
0: I'm
1: good.
0: A little less shaggy looking. So, we're getting our coif on. We're going to find some value, and, hopefully we'll have a good weekend out at Dover. Is there anything the truck race? I mean, this will be a triple header weekend for NASCAR. For me, the only thing I could find was odds to win, and I'm not sure if I want to put any units on that or not. So there's a little bit out there if you're interested in trucks. There's just not anything of super high value that I'm finding that I want to put some units on for them this week.
1: I haven't really looked much into the trucks. Kyle Busch +350 I'm seeing. Honeycutt +450. Josevar's in the race +600. I think if you want to bet on momentum, I think Caden Honeycutt's the guy to talk about.
0: He swept the weekend at
1: Watkins Glen. He swept the car store races the next day. Talk about a guy who's hot and I think can just get behind the wheel right now and win anywhere. That's Caden Honeycutt. You know what? Just for fun, I'll put a dollar on Caden Honeycutt to win the race.
0: I like it.
1: Have to clean up. I'm going to bet on Tyler Reddick, $1 to win the All-Star race. I don't know what his odds are. Doesn't matter. He's on a winning tear. I also like Hamlin to win. I'll put 5 on him at +370. Actually, I put 10 on him at +370.
0: Do the 400. Do the 400. That's better odds.
1: Oh, sorry. +400. Even better.
0: Yeah. Do 400. It's on Caesars. On Caesars, Tyler Reddick's plus 1,400. So they usually have a little bit longer odd. So there you go. I like it. I think they're really good. The only other stat that I have is when we go to a new place for this All-Star race, the All-Star race has been run for a long time. It's been ran 34 times at Charlotte, 3 times at North Wilkesboro, once at Atlanta, once at Bristol, twice at Texas. This is the first time it'll ever be ran at Dover. In recent history, when it's been ran somewhere new, a Hendrick driver has won. Chase Elliott won it in 2020 at Bristol. Kyle Larson at Texas. Kyle Larson at North Wilkesboro. So if you're looking for maybe an interesting little line, you may want to put a few units on Larson. He is the second favored driver out of all drivers to win this race at plus 600. So that's just another little tidbit. I'm going to stick with Denny Hamlin. He's been really good here the past couple of years. And then these two matchups with Bowman. But let's get into Pick'em. So I got a pretty good bump last week. Allmendinger netted, you know, he netted me about 36 points, ran pretty well. You picked Buescher. We had a little problem, though.
1: Yeah, I already picked Buescher this year, which I didn't find out until too late. David, I am giving myself the DNQ. I think that's not fair to pick Buescher multiple times, especially when he had a pretty solid points day. So I scored a big goose egg at Watkins Glen. But luckily, going into the All-Star race, this is a free pick, isn't it?
0: So the good thing is that you can pick anyone. And if you win, you get 25 extra points. So you could come away a big winner and then get your points back anyway. Because what would have been still about a 120-ish point lead after your huge win with Chase Elliott for the 68-pointer a few weeks ago, it's back to 90 points. So it's a little bit more palatable for me after scoring a big weekend with Allmendinger. So I'll let you go first, and you can pick who you want, because I think I've got a little bit of a fade right here. I got a guy that I'm going to pick. So.
1: Oh, do you?
0: Yeah.
1: We can't pick the same driver, can
0: we?
1: No, we
0: can't pick the same driver, no.
1: All right, so, well, I wanna you know what? You're this is pick. Good. I picked Buescher on purpose just to DNQ so I could tank for a good pick for the All-Star race. Give me the guy who's the favorite. Denny Hamlin wins it.
0: I like it.
1: I love his stats at Dover. He is I'm trying to find where it is. I think he's won the last two races.
0: Yeah, he's won the last two races.
1: Yeah, he won the last two races. JGR's won the last three. So yeah. I'm liking my odds with Denny Hamlin to win this one. David, who you got? You can't pick Denny.
0: Well, I'm not going to pick Denny. I'm going to pick Chase Elliott. I think he is the best Hendrick driver right now. He's got two wins on the season. Let's go. Number 19. Hendrick's pretty good there. I would pick Bowman, but I don't know. It's going to be hard for that transfer. I think he's going to run really well, but I don't think that he can win the race. So I think one of his teammates will. Hendrick's really, really good at Dover. So going for the 19.
1: All right. I think that's fair. Well, that's all we've got for Racers Odds this week. I actually can't remember. Kevin picked someone for Pick'em last week, and we maybe need to get him in on the standings. But, Dover's going to be fun. All-Star race. Brad Gilley will be on the call from us at PRN. We've got the coverage of the racing on Saturday, which is really exciting. And then the big weekend after that, the Coca-Cola 600. We're going to have a lot of great content coming from us at the Performance Racing Network from here, Charlotte Motor Speedway, what I've got behind me. There's no logo on the track yet. Like, I'm like wondering when they're going to paint
0: the ball Coke field 600. Hasn't been painted yet. Yeah,
1: I know. Yeah, so I'm curious when that's going to happen, but we'll probably get an update on that next week. I'll give the weather report. But
0: there you go.
1: Thanks for listening to Racers Odds. Thanks. If you haven't already, subscribe on YouTube. Make sure you listen to us on the podcast platforms as well. Follow us on all social media. And, yeah, you're going to want to get in on the Racers Odds action early here. That's all I'm going to say. I think we're going to have some exciting giveaways coming up down the line. I don't want to give too much away about that yet. But if you are a listener, continue to listen because it could win yourself something pretty cool. So, David, any closing thoughts before we wrap this one up?
0: No, let's help you have a little bit more fun, put you on those sharp bets, and hopefully we'll help you grow your bankroll. That's what it's all about, right?
1: Absolutely. All right, David. Thanks for listening. I'm Andrew Kurland, and we'll be back next week to preview the Coca-Cola 600 here on Racers Online.

0: Joey Logano owns the return to points racing at North Wilkesburg. Denny Hamlin pads his points lead, and Shane Van Gisbergen makes a point that he can race in circles. These are our top stories on this edition of Fast Talk.
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0: Greetings, everyone, and welcome to the show. And the point of this is Joey Logano was very fast and commanded the return to points racing at North Wilkesboro Speedway, dominating the Window World 450. Let's travel back in time and hear what it sounded like on the Performance Racing Network.
2: White flag is in the air. Joey Logano has comfort. He has 15 car lengths over Denny Hamlin on the final lap. Here comes Joey Logano at North Wilkesboro on a big night here with 450 laps. He wants to lead the last one. Here's Logano back to the stripe.
3: Out of turn number four, Joey Logano is going to snap a 45 race winless streak, and he will win at North Wilkesboro. Joey Logano wins the Window World 450 by 0.9 seconds over Denny Hamlin.
0: Doesn't sound like that big of a margin, but it was definitely never in doubt over the last stage, to be exact. And let's go ahead and catch up with Joey after the race.
4: The winless streak is over for Joey Logano after 45 races. He goes to victory lane. Joey, you're covered in sweat. This car is covered in rubber, and a dominant performance tonight. You entered this race leading 160 laps all year, and I don't even know what the number is right now, but it was a dominant performance. How do you feel right now getting the monkey off your back?
5: Yeah, just a solid race car. I knew in practice, the car had speed and the balance was really loose. And so when you have that, it's like, okay, if we get the balance right, this thing's really fast, I think. And so I did a good job dialing in over tonight and putting it in position at the end there. So, or really at the end of the first stage, where we kind of got where we needed to be and was able to just set sail up front. So just a really solid race car. I was lucky to get to drive this one today. I was really just able to manage a lot of things inside the car. So, proud of Paul Wolf. He does a good job. We tested twice over the offseason here when they were testing all the other stuff with the rules packages and stuff. So just a really good tester.
4: And what is it about North Wilkesboro with an all-star win, a bunch of laps led a year ago? You the Wilkesboro Whisperer or the new venue Whisperer?
5: I don't know. I don't want to be a one-track wonder, but right now it's a good one to be good at. And, last year we feel like we got one taken away there at the end. And, even the old pavement, I felt like we had a chance of winning that all-star race as well. So just always had fast cars here and was able to, just able to manage the short track stuff. So definitely a real house right now.
4: And you're here with your son Hudson, right? That got to ride shotgun?
5: Yeah, I seen him on the backstretch. I was doing a donut. I was, pick him up.
0: All right, Joey Logano, happy with the win. He led 323 laps out of 450 on his way to his first win, as everybody said, in the last 45 races in the Lexus. We have learned now if Paul Wolf and Joey Logano get the advantage of going someplace to test, you might want to go ahead and pencil them in for the W.
6: Yeah, I love Doug Turnbull's Wilkesboro Whisperer comment, and it does seem like he does take that and run with it as an advantage, as he's made himself very successful doing that in the past. I thought about it yesterday. I thought he probably just was really upset that everybody said last week that the last six Ford races were won by Ryan Blaney, and he said, you know what? I'm done with that. I don't like that stat anymore. I need to add my name to this.
0: But he put a flag in the ground.
6: He
0: that's
6: did,
0: for certain.
6: Yeah.
0: Andrew, it won by about a second, but you watched the race on pit road as you were pit reporting for PRN. At least for me, from where I was watching at the PA booth, even though it was a second only, it felt like a lot more.
7: Yeah, you saw during those longer green flag runs that he really did extend it out much further, and he had the rest of the competition really surprised by his speed. Denny Hamlin came over the radio a couple of times during that race and said, Logano is just really fast. And this was when Hamlin was running second, the next best car. So his speed was just, it was on point. They're good testers, obviously. I can't help but wonder, too, what does 50 minutes of practice do for the 22 team? After we saw with COVID and practice going down that there were certain teams that fell off a little bit in performance. Maybe the 22 team, they're that old school team. They can dial it in if they've got some track time. And That's going to be interesting. I'm hearing practice might come back in a longer degree. Jordan Bianchi is reporting that as well.
6: Yeah, that'll be interesting for sure. One of the things that I thought, you know, kind of piqued my interest yesterday is after the race was over, we saw Denny Hamlin, who ran second to Joey Logano for much of the race, get out and go over and kind of congrat, like, you know, like an attaboy, like, yeah. you know, this was your race. You dominated it, and it was fun to watch even from second place. And I thought that said a lot because we all know the history, you know, with those two guys. For him to get out of the car and the first thing he thought of is I need to go over and congratulate Joey Logano and his team on just how great of a ride that they put together and they put out on the racetrack today. I thought that meant a lot. It seemed to me like he did a really good job getting through traffic. Obviously, he had a fantastic race car, but being able to get and maneuver himself through traffic, I think, is what ultimately was able to give him such a great advantage.
7: Well, I talked to Denny Hamlin after the race, and exactly that. First on that point, and he said it was just wildly impressive of what Joey Logano did, but Hamlin said, I could catch up to him. It was like ebbing and flowing. I would catch him in open traffic, and then as soon as lap cars got back in the way, Logano just was the better car to be able to maneuver through things. So that's where I think his true talent was, and that's where you got to be good at North Wilkesboro when there's that many cars on the track.
0: There were two phases in the third and final stage that I felt like put the dye in the water, even though I think it was already there. One was Hamlin and Logano caught a big bunch of traffic, like five cars all clogged together. And how they got through that was huge. And Joey put on a clinic. And then he lost a little bit of ground. He made it up. And then Joey Logano survives the Riley Herbst, I'm going to make my car 15 feet wide.
6: Roadblocks. Yeah.
0: I mean, and Riley sold it really well. It wasn't super obvious. And Joey knew what was going on. He absolutely knew, okay, that's his driver. I'm going to be careful. If I take my time, I'll get around it.
7: That actually surprised me. And Riley's being a good teammate to the boss man, but he's not going to be the boss man for that much longer. I was actually surprised with how much he helped, if you want to say. He helped Denny Hamlin just because he's not going to be in a 23-11 ride next year. I was wondering, oh, well, does this even matter at this point?
6: Yeah, but, you know, Denny Hamlin's also somebody that I think it pays probably to have, you know, some
0: in your back pocket.
6: Right, exactly. So I wasn't that surprised by it. I was surprised, I think, a little bit by how long it took Joey to get around him, but he was methodical and he kept at it. And then once he got by him, it was like, okay, well, lights out for sure.
7: Can't use the bumper anymore.
0: No, the new softer bumper took that obvious move away there.
7: Yeah.
0: And Joey talked about that later on. I heard in one of the post races, maybe with Lee Spencer, he said, I was afraid what would happen to my car. He said, I knew I would get around it. Mm-hmm. And then the favor kind of got replayed near the end of the race when Denny Hamlin
7: had Blaney.
0: Had Blaney in front of him.
6: Yep.
0: And to Blaney's credit, it was like, I don't need to hold you
6: up.
0: You're not going to catch him.
6: Yeah.
0: You're not going to catch Joey. So
6: he
0: kinda turned him loose. And
6: he
0: let
6: saw the writing on the wall. He was like, go ahead.
0: But good for Joey and that bunch. I do want to ask. I'm getting in the Wayback Machine here. There's a song in The Sound of Music. What do you do with a problem like Maria? What do you do with Joey Logano now? In mental capacity, he had a dominant day, wore the field out. He jumped three spots. He was below the cut line. Now he's above the cut line. Do we even pay any attention to Joey Logano? I'll start with you first, Andrew. Or is he too far back for us to really spend time looking at?
7: I think we're going to be talking about Joey Logano through the rest of the summer. This was a race, though, that I was expecting Joey Logano to be a favorite. So this wasn't necessarily a surprising win from my regard, even though he did break a long winning streak. But you got to look at the track that he won at. It was a short track. They had track time to test at it. And we're going to continue to talk about him. I wouldn't be surprised if he wins another race because we've got Iowa coming up. We've got Richmond coming up. They're good at New Hampshire. So this is the perfect time to be Joey Logano. If you look further down the road, I don't know if he becomes that much more of a player outside of being inside the chase and being a final 16 contender, but this is a good time for him.
0: Alexis, is this an anomaly or is this the start of a trend?
6: I don't think it's necessarily an anomaly for the same reasons that Andrew stated, that it was on a short track where we expect Team Penske and really Joey Logano to do well. I think we'll continue to see that at those tracks that Andrew listed as we play out the rest of this regular season. However, once we get into the chase, he may cement himself a little bit further into the chase than he is now, certainly, and I think he will most likely make it, certainly. But the intermediate tracks that we're going to see in the chase, I think, are going to be difficult for that team because they haven't had the raw speed in those race cars. And so unless they can figure out how to get that, I think the short tracks are probably going to be where we see them shine the most. And those intermediates are going to throw them a little bit of a monkey wrench once we get into the chase.
7: I talked to Joey Logano on Saturday as well, and he said, listen, these are our best tracks. We know that going into it. And our job is to capitalize on it in the moment. So, I think the 22 team is also well aware of, all right, we've got these tracks. We know they're circled on our calendar. We need to make the most of it.
0: I will see how all of that plays out. One little footnote, by the way. This is the first race win for Ball Joey Logano.
6: Yeah.
7: All right.
0: I mean, this was, you know, Hair Club for Men Joey Logano had won a lot of races.
6: Sure.
0: 37 of them.
6: Sure.
0: It's the first one for cleanly shorn Joey Logano. I think that should be footnoted. And I didn't think about it until I watched him get out of the car last night, and the lie was reflecting on it.
6: Well, you know, he had that 22-cent hat on, too. He was sure to put that on pretty quickly. But, yeah, good for him. Good for that team. They have needed that boost.
0: All right, let's give you our Toyota rundown. And, by the way, the Toyotas did well. They did not win, but second place, Denny Hamlin. Third was Chase Briscoe. Fourth was Ty Gibbs. Bubba Wallace was sixth. 19th went to Christopher Bell. Eric Jones, 21st. Tyler Reddick, way down there in 30th. We're going to talk about that in 31st. Went to John Hunter Nemechek. And that is our Toyota Peak Performance Report, brought to you by Toyota Racing. Your race, your story. 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

0: We spent most of the A block breaking down the actual action of the Window World 450 at North Wilkesboro Speedway, talking about Joey Logano's domination. Well, what about the ramifications thereof? And right now, we are looking at a point situation where Denny Hamlin retains his points lead. He's padding it a little bit. 68 over Tyler Reddick, 87 over Ryan Blaney. And I'm going to go ahead and throw in Ty Gibbs at 134 back. Should I give Ty Gibbs a little bit of love being in fourth, 134 back with five to go, Andrew?
1: Hey, it's certainly nothing to ignore. And he had another top five night last night at North Wilkesboro. So the 54 team, they're like the silent killers. They only got one win to their name, but sneaky speed out of Ty Gibbs.
2: Consistent. I mean, that's one thing that Ty and that team, since they, you know, came online in the Cup Series, really hadn't had until this season. And so, yeah, I think it should be celebrated. They've had a fantastic season.
0: They were very fast in the early laps. He got a pit road speeding penalty and got it lapped down, got the lap back, and fought back in and had a decent finish. I don't think this is a team we need to totally just toss out right now, because it's going to be tough. But 134 is not undoable. Just ask Tyler Reddick.
1: That's true. Really, 134. Ty Gibbs, I don't think, can take over the points lead. No. Really, the number to me is 47, and he's 47 back of Ryan Blaney in third. And really, Ryan Blaney, I think, is going to continue to trend upward in that direction. I almost wonder if Ty Gibbs is going to start looking at what the 45 is doing. Hey, can we catch Reddick?
2: That's a good point.
0: Speaking of what the 45 is doing, thank
2: or
0: you
2: not,
0: for the nice
2: or
0: setup.
2: Not, welcome. We're not doing.
0: Andrew just put the ball on the tee for me. I appreciate that. Let's go back in time at Wilkesboro. Tyler Reddick, another non-spectacular day, 30th place finish. I know he got involved in a little incident early on, but I don't know that they were ever going to be a top 10 factor.
1: No, I had him on pit road, and they were, before all the incidents happened, probably my third or fourth best car, I would say. I had
0: of just the cars you had.
1: Of just the cars that I had, right. I had a lot of good cars. I had Denny, I had SVG, William Byron was running up there. So, like, I certainly had good guys, but
0: for those scoring at home, when you say the cars I had, elaborate on what that means.
1: Well, yeah, so on pit road, we each divide up into three sections. So we take everyone on pit road, divide it into thirds. I had kind of like the front stretch portion of the racetrack, and then Doug Turnbull had the curve of pit road. Wendy Venturini had the front end of it, pit out. And so, you know, you focus on a handful of drivers each race, and Reddick was one of the drivers that I was reporting on. And before that incident, they had a decent car, but as you said, not race-winning speed out of the 45.
0: That's a big departure from what we saw at the first of the year.
1: Certainly.
0: When we were all giving him the regular season championship.
1: Yeah.
0: I'll include myself in there. Okay. Not going to act like I wasn't with the lemmings going over the cliff.
2: Look, I feel like this just goes to show, like, this is such a grueling season. The NASCAR season is so long, and it ebbs and flows, right? Like, you have somebody that is showing out and showing up at the beginning of the season, and you're like, just, you know, because it's what we do as members of the media, we put them in the championship seat before we even get to the midway point of the season. And then things happen. The summer stretch comes. The grueling part of, you know, traveling week in and week out to all of these races happens, and you start to get bad luck and things happen and it snowballs, and then somebody else is on top and you're pushed down. So it just goes to show how many things can happen in one season and how things change, you know, quickly.
1: The way I see it is ball don't lie.
2: Right.
1: That is the chase format in a nutshell. Is there's too much of a sample size to get it wrong, and that's why I'm looking forward to seeing how these final 10 races play out when we get to September, because I truly believe the best car will rise to the occasion, as we've slowly seen it. Now, of course, Tyler Reddick has had issues and has had terrible luck this summer, but you can't help but wonder, would he have been in that situation if he didn't have as good of track, if he had better track position? Could he have avoided that if he qualified better? Obviously, the metric screwed him up there, but There's certainly factors that still come into play, and see, Reddick knows that.
0: You just used the L word, luck. I don't believe in that. I think luck is a foreign construct that we put on things to explain things because we don't understand what permeates those actions. I know that's a little bit weird, but I don't believe in luck. I think things happen for reason, and you just talked about it. Qualify better, guess what? Your luck gets better. You start at the top 10 at a race, your luck gets better.
1: Well, and he had the metric, so, I mean, he couldn't qualify if he wanted to.
0: You have the metric because you've not performed well at other things, and the metric punishes you. The metric's like AI. It's just gonna smack you around, and it's not going to ask any questions. In the last five races, Tyler Reddick has averaged 27th.
2: That's not going to cut it.
0: And I think when you extrapolate five races, you just can't say, well, they're in a bad patch. That's a lot of races. That's 25% of all the races we ran up until we got to North Wilkesboro. And right now they've averaged 27th.
1: Yeah, and that's got to improve if you want to win a championship.
0: Yes, it does.
2: And I think the hardest part of that to swallow is that some of those bad finishes came at racetracks where they expected to finish extremely well, i.e. the road courses.
0: Mm-hmm.
2: And so when you have these bad strings, you know, of races or finishes, you think to yourself, okay, well, where can I go? Where do I have circled on the calendar that's going to be in my wheelhouse, that's going to be my bread and butter, where I can turn things around? And, I, you know, does that play into their mental, the psychology? We talked about sports psychology a couple weeks ago or last week when Sam was here. We couldn't even get good finishes at racetracks where we thought we could get good finishes. So, like, how does that snowball and continue to, hinder that team?
0: What do your spidey senses tell you about right now, Tyler Reddick? Where is that team and where is Tyler Reddick's head?
1: I think it's tough because I know Tyler breaks apart these incidents a lot more than I feel like the rest of us would. And he's told me that too. I know they're looking for a momentum change, and talking to the team, they were hoping it was going to be last weekend at Echo Park Speedway, and I think they scrounged their best finish in a while. But then you go back, it's North Wilkesboro, and don't have something good. I think they're just looking to right the ship again, and I feel like once again, momentum
2: Stop
1: works in
2: bleeding.
1: Both ways. Momentum works in both ways. It's bad momentum right now for them. You can turn there around and get the mojo back in the 45 camp. I think you can't necessarily count Reddick out quite yet. He's still second in points.
0: Let's toss this bone out there. They're going to Indianapolis Motor Speedway. A 23-11 car won that race last year in pretty good fashion, and that was Bubba Wallace. So the data and all the intel to put together a winning performance is right at Tyler Reddick's fingertips.
1: It's a handsome notebook. Absolutely is. And I haven't dove quite into the Indy stats yet, but this to me feels like it would be, and I know we've said it the last couple weekends, the best opportunity to turn it around. But in terms of the tracks that we have coming up, Indianapolis and 2311, I think, is their maybe best final chance to get a win before the season's done.
0: Coming up, will he go round in circles? We'll break down SVG next.
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8: 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Denny Hamlin, Christopher Bell did a good job of slamming on the brakes.
9: 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He will drift right up in front of Tyler Reddick and take that number two spot.
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0: Our pleasure to be with you here on Fast Talk. I'm Doug Rice, joined by Andrew Curlin, who worked pit road for the Window World 450 at North Wilkesboro Speedway. And as usual, Alexis Erickson joins us. We're going to get into all the warm and fuzzy about North Wilkesboro a little bit later on, but I did want to talk a little bit about Shane Van Gisbergen. We have spent an inordinate amount of time on this show talking about it because he does not, what are those little puzzles? Which one of these does not look like the other?
1: Right.
0: Shane Van Gisbergen does not look like, he doesn't look like the rest of the drivers. He's about a head taller than everybody else, and he certainly doesn't sound like them and doesn't act like them. So he's created his own atmosphere, and of course, is it time, Alexis? He had a really nice run, led laps under the green, came home, had a strong finish at North Wilkesboro, actually moved up in the point standings, and he finished fifth. Do we need to maybe loosen the grip a little bit that SVG is a one-trick pony?
1: Yes, I think so. I mean, I absolutely do. I think he's shown us enough times this year that he can be good at only turning left in certain circumstances. I think one of the things is when he can start well on these ovals, when he has a good qualifying position, whether that's because he qualified well or because he started well due to the metric, which is what happened at North Wilkesboro, he can oftentimes hold that position. A lot of times when he's qualifying on his own, sometimes on these ovals, that's not the case. And so, I think that we need to start looking at him. I think Trackhouse, unfortunately, is at a disadvantage. They obviously are putting cars on the racetrack that are not to the same level as a lot of the other cars that we're seeing put out. They don't have as much speed. But when you're at a racetrack like North Wilkesboro, where speed isn't necessarily the name of the game, he clearly was able to show all of us who said, oh, he's only a road course ringer, that we need to be paying more attention to him.
0: Andrew?
2: I would say it. I don't even think it's a Trackhouse thing because he ran third in the truck race too.
1: Yeah.
2: So this is just a ability that he has. I'm ready to call SVG not a road course ringer, not an oval racer. He's just a darn good racer. And we need to start recognizing him for that fact. I talked to his crew chief, Stephen Doran, before the race yesterday. What makes SVG fit so well at these types of racetracks? And he says it's a technical type of racetrack. And SVG echoed the same thing, even that you've got elevation changes and both corners are very different and there's room to run. That all fits into his driving style. And so it was fun to watch him genuinely lead laps, and that top five, it was extremely well-earned because he was a player all night long.
0: And this is coming off of a really strong performance at Echo Park.
2: Yeah.
0: Where he ran well, but somehow or another the points didn't fall, and he actually lost a spot.
2: Mm-hmm.
0: But he gained back two of those. So I have said on here I didn't think he was going to make the chase. I may have to start finding reverse on my prediction. if he can keep this up, they can keep this play going, and we'll see what it, I have a sneaky feeling he may have a good run at Indy. That's a very technical race.
1: It is.
0: Right?
1: Mm-hmm. Mm-hmm.
0: I mean, I know it's 2.5 miles in length, but it's all about hitting your marks, and it's all about corner entrance. And watching him race at North Wilkesboro, the guy never got more than 6 inches off the bottom of the racetrack the entire night.
2: He made that bottom work like no one else. But, and I'll say this as well, Indy, that's a technical racetrack. And I've heard so many drivers this past weekend compare North Wilkesboro to Richmond. So take a look at whoever was a good and solid player this weekend. Just keep it in your back pocket and be ready for them to show up at Richmond. And if, like you said, Alexis, if SVG can have a good starting spot, he could be a player once again in a few weeks once we head to Virginia.
1: Yep.
0: Does the competition, I mean, we've kind of joked about this. Well, if he ever learns how to drive in circles, then they're going to need to be worried. Do you start paying attention going like, what are they doing over there at the 97 now?
1: I can tell you that Denny Hamlin was paying attention when he was passing him for the lead.
0: Yep.
1: And, you know what I mean? Joey Logano was paying attention when they were coming down to, the end of the stage. And it was looking like he might get, they're paying attention, I think.
2: They are. And it's also worth noting the end of the stage, SVG and I know he just lost it to Ty Gibbs, just lost his rear drive. He admitted it at the end. He did that on two tires with Ty Gibbs on four.
1: Yeah.
2: So he almost won the whole stage with less cards in his pocket than Ty Gibbs did.
0: And I'm watching the crowd, because I was in the public address booth at Northwood
2: School,
0: watching the crowd reaction to when he went up and took the lead and when he was battling with Ty Gibbs. It was 90-10.
1: Yeah.
0: They wanted SVG to run up front.
1: Yeah.
2: And I was covering SVG, so I have a lot to add about this as well. But his performance last night, I can't say bad things about it. But he was also driving blind for a lot of the race, too.
1: Right. Yeah.
2: They missed tearing the windshield tear off, and he said it started bubbling right in front of his face. It was really distorted. So, and that was while he was still running within the top five of that race. And
1: yeah.
2: So he did a lot of that without even proper visibility from behind the wheel. I'm just overall just very impressed by his performance.
0: Impressive. Great run. Back it up a few more. I don't know that he's a championship threat, but maybe in 2020, he just might be, because obviously the evolution of his adaptation to the ovals has come a long way.
2: It's fun to watch. I'm looking forward to watching him progress, and I think this chase bubble battle, the last month we have in here, is going to be fun to watch with SVG, Joey Logano, Ryan Preece, who's
1: Austin
2: in 18th Sindrick. In points,
1: mm-hmm.
2: had an evil race car yesterday and managed to scrounge a top 10 finish out of that. So there's a lot of people putting in gutsy performances and time they need to do it.
0: The revival, the resurrection of North Wilkesboro Speedway is now complete. We'll talk about that next.
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0: general manager of PRN has a favorite saying. He likes to
1: pivot.
0: Well,
1: he has a lot of
0: he likes to pivot. Jerry Horn is a man that if he doesn't bring up pivot in every conversation.
1: He wants to be nimble. Yeah. He loves to pivot.
0: He loves to pivot.
1: Yep.
0: We're
1: going
0: to pivot slightly because of a topic that Alexis went to during the break there. And I go ahead and articulate that.
1: Okay, so I was curious during the break about Doug and Andrew's feelings on Carson Hocevar and if they thought that he is somebody that could potentially knock Chase Elliott off the most popular driver mantle. We saw all the things that have happened in the last couple of weeks of him, offering 77 shirts for people coming in and giving basically the shirt off of their back, whatever driver it was that they follow. He'd give them a shirt. And just he's been at the ESPYs. And, I mean, he's had quite a run over the last few weeks. He in popularity, I see him in my feed all the time. He seems to be, to me, someone who potentially, if he can continue to win, if he can continue to have success on the racetrack and mixed with the personality that he's currently bringing now, could be someone that could challenge a Chase Elliott potentially and, 20 years of heritage and all of these things that he brings for that most popular driver.
2: I would say keep on doing what you're doing, Carson.
1: Yeah.
2: I still think Chase has that built-in fan base. But I'll say this. You were talking about who's the most likely guy who can host the next SNL of our drivers. Carson Hocevar is breaking into the mainstream world, it seems like, every other week at this point, which is amazing to see. I will add this, and this is something Chase Elliott even said, and I hope this happens for most popular driver, but Chase said, if you're a fan of me, I want you to vote for Kyle Busch. And that would be what I hope happens this year.
1: Sure.
2: But in years down the road, can Carson Hocevar build that army of fans? Absolutely.
1: Yeah, that's a great point. I think this year would be certainly apropos for Kyle Busch to get that most popular driver award. I've heard a lot of things, actually, in the past few weeks that I think would be great tributes to Kyle. Naming the Truck Series trophy after him is one of them. But I do feel like as Carson continues his career, if he can continue to show the personality that he's showing, if he can continue to have success on the racetrack, I think he could potentially be somebody that maybe doesn't knock Chase Elliott off of that, but is right there nipping at his heels.
0: Whether you like him or not, he is doing this organically.
1: Yeah.
0: He has not sat in a room with a bunch of, people planning a strategic session for success. He does not have wonks telling him what to say and to do.
2: I'll say, and this is not a knock against Carson at all, because every time we've interacted with him, he's been amazing to work with. But I would say the most guarded he probably actually is are the formal media availabilities and talking to him. And then he goes, and when he does his own thing, whether it be on social media or on his Twitch streams, or after the race, after practice, going to sign autographs for every fan that lines up along the fence outside of North Wilkesboro. Like, that is where he shines. And if you just let him do his thing, man, that is the best medicine right there.
1: I think Chase has a hold of the core fan, right?
0: Yes.
1: He has a hold of the guy who's been a NASCAR fan his entire life, whose dad was a NASCAR fan. His dad voted for his dad as most popular driver, and now he's voting for Chase as most popular driver. And that's hard to break, right? That's hard to get through. But as new fans continue to come into the sport and as we continue to see things change and evolve, who knows?
0: You mentioned Kyle Busch. The devotion now and the reverence people have for him is stunning. I watched it the lap 8. They wanted us on the public address to encourage the fans to stand up and hold 8 fingers in the air. There was not one person at that sold-out crowd at North Wilkesboro that wasn't standing in almost reverence for the entirety of lap 8, giving that 8-fingered Kyle Busch salute and being quiet as you could be with a field of 37 cars running around. And makes me feel good as a human being to see that.
2: I had a moment during that lap 8 yesterday, and I'm glad you brought that up, but I had a clear view of the grandstands and being able to see all the fans hold up lap 8, and I locked eyes. And I didn't, he wasn't looking at me, but I transfixed on one guy holding up eight fingers with the eight shirt and just like so proud to do it. And that was just a cool moment. I've loved seeing all the tributes come for Kyle Busch, and I think we're going to do something special after the truck race in Charlotte in October, too.
0: There's going to be a special memorial or celebration That'll of life. Great. I think it's still coming together. But the recognition at all the tracks with the signage and with everything else. And they had a lot for Greg Biffle at North Wilkesboro partly because of everything Greg did for hurricane relief that affected that area. Mm-hmm.
2: By the way, shout out to Braxton Busch. He got his first win, I think, since the passing of his dad, and did a bow in his honor. And you can't help but send all of our good vibes to the Busch family, and it was happy to see Braxton back in victory lane.
0: And it's been nice to see genuine response. Here again, it's not manufactured. Nobody's cooking this stuff up in the lab and bringing it out. It's happening, I think, because people genuinely care. Green flag, black flag time, right around the corner.
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9: 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And I think that that's where our relationship has really thrived the most.
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0: we jump into Green Flag, Black Flag, I did want to pay off the whole return to North Wilkesboro thing. I feel like we have spent the bulk of the last 5 years talking about North Wilkesboro Speedway. Alexis, does this put a button on the resurrection and the revival of that track, having a points-paying race after three All-Star events?
1: I don't see how it couldn't. I mean, I was watching from home, and, okay, so if you've never been to North Wilkesboro, the one word that comes to mind when I think about that racetrack is intimate.

0: you could just tell it was a core group of race fans.
1: And the story about how it came back to life, I think, is such a great story. And they told that very well. We did. We told that very well. Kent and you voiced a very great feature that we played on our air before the race. TNT did a fantastic feature that they did as well that just talked about Dale Jr. wanting to scan it for iRacing. And if you don't know the story, it's a little too long, and we've got Green Flag, Black Flag to get to. But if you don't know it, look it up. It really is a fantastic. It's a if you build it, they will come story.
2: It is
1: That's
2: a bit
1: what
2: of a miracle.
1: Is. Yeah.
2: And you used the word intimate. Very good for North Wilkesboro. Nick Yeoman, who is our co-anchor, has never been to North Wilkesboro in his entire life. And he's walking up the steps to get to the control tower where the PRN booth is located. And I caught him coming in the door. So he's only been on the grounds for 5 minutes. I said, "What do you think?" And he goes, "Charming." I went, "Yeah, that's it.
1: That's
2: it. It's not fancy at all. There
1: but
2: are
1: it
2: some,
1: doesn't need it to do, be.
2: No, they have not polished
3: it's old
2: much
3: school.
2: At all.
3: It is, that's it how is, I want it
2: yeah,
3: to
2: it
3: be.
2: Yeah, it puts the old in old school. It certainly does. But it is charming. It works on that level. And you're right, Andrew. That's a very great observation. The people that come to North Wilkesboro, you don't have to explain to them how stock car racing works.
0: Mm-hmm.
2: They're there. They're there as fans. And they're there almost as fans as much of North Wilkesboro Speedway as they are NASCAR racing.
1: Absolutely.
2: There's a lot of local pride.
1: Well, I was just going to mention, too, you know, because I live locally, just an hour outside, my Facebook and social media feeds have been inundated with posts of people from yes. that area, local businesses, local proprietors that are talking about how much they love racing at North Wilkesboro, how much they love NASCAR coming to their community. And I maybe it's because I don't live local to a lot of other racetracks, but I don't see that at a lot of other places. Indianapolis is one of the only other racetracks that you really see that local pride.
0: Yes. Last thing I'll say on it, but there's demand to get to North Wilkesboro. It's hard to find a ticket to get to that one. If you want to go, you got to make sure you buy your ticket early. No, and that's a good feeling.
2: This was not a faux sellout. This was a for sure sellout.
0: Oh, yeah.
2: That big difference. Let's do this.
4: It's time for another edition of Green Flag, Black Flag.
5: All right. I like to think of this segment as charming also in its
2: intimate
5: little yeah. way. Yeah. I'm going to read some carefully prepared statements here. Our panel thinks them over very carefully, and they give it a green flag if they agree. If they disagree, it gets a black flag. If they are all in agreement, do we have that? Yeah, we do. If it's a dumb answer that you give, I don't know. Do we have something there?
1: There are no dumb answers.
5: Yes, really. That's right.
1: Or is that questions? Anyway.
5: We'll have to see about that. Okay, here we go. Let's go to Alexis Erickson first of all. Hamlin will clinch the regular season title before Daytona.
1: Ooh, black flag.
5: Mm.
1: I'm going to say black flag just because I don't want to see it happen that way. I would like it to go all the way to the wire, all the way to the last lap at Daytona, not knowing what's going to happen. So I'm just going to, you know, if you put the energy out there, sometimes the universe will accept it. So that's what I'm doing. Mm,
5: Doug Rice.
2: Green flag. I listened to his post-race conversation, and he knows what craziness can ensue at Daytona, and I think he's going to manipulate the point system and work on getting as many stage points as he can. And by the time we go to Daytona, he's going to know he's already the regular season champ.
5: Andrew Curlin.
0: Green flag. If I think it's 71 points, gets you one race up, and he's currently 68 with a bunch of races to go, and he can win anywhere. He's trending in the right direction, and he won't have to rely on luck at Daytona.
5: All right. Let's go to Doug Rice here. We need to just accept that Shane Van Gisbergen is just a really good race car driver.
2: As a by the way, before that, I just got side-eyed by
5: Oh, you did?
2: And I'm not sure how I feel about that. I'm having to adjust to this new world. What was the question?
5: We need
1: SVG's
5: to.
1: Really
0: I appreciate
1: good.
0: You, Doug.
2: Yes,
0: we need
2: he's to just really accept. Good. He's very good.
5: Okay, just
2: yes,
5: good.
2: The greatest driver ever to draw breath.
5: So.
2: Yes, he's great. Yeah.
5: All right, Andrew.
0: Green flag. Yeah, he's proving more and more that ovals are his bread and butter. And he said North Wilkesboro is one of his favorite racetracks. If you get SVG excited about the ovals, watch out.

0: Yeah.
1: All right.
0: Green flag. I think that he shows us every time he's in a race car that he has got the chops to be there. So, yes.
1: We can drop the greatest road course driver.
0: I think
1: and just
0: so.
1: Go
0: well,
1: with
0: no.
1: Or
0: no.
1: A great one. A
0: no,
1: because
0: he
1: one.
0: Still is that. He's, yeah. still, he's still at the top of the heap when it
1: wear
0: comes to road courses. He gets multiple hats.
1: Can a man
0: know?
1: Wear
0: it's
1: two
0: fine.
1: Crowns?
0: Absolutely.
1: Yeah, okay. Here we go to Andrew Curlin. The on-track product at North Wilkesboro warrants another points race next year.
2: You know what? This may be an unpopular opinion, but green flag. I liked the fact that it was just an old-school slugfest, 450 laps. I was skeptical of it before, but I actually thought it was a good distance. Drivers got out of the cars worn out. I want to see more of that.
1: Okay, Alexis.
0: I'm going to say that, you know, I thought it was a decent race. I thought there was multiple grooves and all that. But for me, the biggest thing that says that if they have a point race next year, it will be great is that it was sold out. And I think they would sell out again. It's the if you build it, they will come. And I think that people will continue to come to North Wilkesboro. And I think that should be the barometer for whether or not we have a points race there.
1: That right.
3: I agree. It was another race at North Wilkesboro. That's the race you get at that track.
2: Yeah.
3: If you go back and do the research, most of the races there had two or three cautions. It's never been a go crash them out venue. This was what you get at North Wilkesboro. Five cars, six cars on the lead lap, five cautions. So we got what we were wanting for. And if you imagine some other scenario, you were wrong. I certainly hope they get another whack. I think it would be pulling the rug out from under that community to say, yeah, okay, we'll come back, but it's going to be something else.
2: All right, maybe I didn't have an unpopular opinion, but we all agreed. That makes me feel good. I just thought six cars on the lead lap would turn people off, but I personally loved it.
1: Okay. And Alexis Erickson, here's another one. Quickie here. Joey Logano will be a major factor in the 2026 Chase.
0: Black flag. I think he'll be a factor. I don't know if he'll be a major factor. I think that some of the racetracks in the final 10 races are going to throw that team for a little bit of a loop.
1: Doug, what do you think?
3: I agree with Alexis. No, black flag. He's going to be around. He could be the straw that stirs the drink, but he's not going to be the drink.
1: Andrew.
2: And black flag. You got too many guys up in the chase standings, and he's not far enough at the top of the standings to really give him the points bump when we reset.
1: All right, when he wins the title, we're going to play this back.
2: Yeah,
1: all
2: right.
1: Okay.
3: But he's the guy that would do that just to aggravate us.
2: Even year.
1: Yeah.
3: And you know, so we were at this desk when we heard that he was eligible for the old playoff format when Alex Bowman got disqualified.
0: Yeah. And we were like, oh, boy.
3: And we're all like, oh.
0: Yeah.
3: They've let the fox in the hen house. Yep. And he walked away with another title.
0: Look, if we were still talking about the old format, then my answer would have been changed. I would have changed my answer immediately and said,
2: agree.
0: Yes, he will be a major factor and a major threat. But in this new Chase era, I'm just not so sure.
3: Nor any of us. That's sure. We'll see. That's why we race. That's why we show up every week. All right, take a time out. We'll come back. One last thing.
4: 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So how does Chase Briscoe win? In summary, not alone. 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
7: These cars are about to fire it off in anger.
8: Boy, what a save. We got cars sideways. It's Christopher Bell. He spins and collects a couple cars.
7: Side by side, Austin Cindric has him at the line, and he will take the lead into one.
8: Here comes Shane Van Gisbergen on the bottom. He's looking for second.
9: Now Chris Buescher fired out of a cannon in turn two. He's right into the rear bumper of Ty Gibbs.
8: Oh, it's a multi-car accident. I want to say 15, 20 cars. Guys, that took out about two-thirds of the field.
10: We have a fight on pit road between two crew guys. One of them is with Ty Gibbs. One is with Brad Keselowski.
7: Blaney, bottom of the racetrack. Chastain makes it three wide. He'd like to take a spot here on the backstretch, and he charges. He wants the lead in turn three. Ross Chastain shot out of a cannon from the sixth starting spot. He has already moved up to second. The battle now for third on the high side. Kyle Larson, Riley Herbst challenging low.
11: Kyle Larson moves up to the top side. Going to lose a little bit of ground.
12: This is PRN.

0: Time is at the essence. Alexis Erickson, you're up first.
1: So this weekend is the finals for the NASCAR Bracket Challenge, and we have Ryan Blaney going up against the guy who I think has the best nickname in all of NASCAR, the Todd Father, Todd Gilliland. And if you think to yourself right away, oh, well, Ryan Blaney's got that in the bag, I recently found out that Todd Gilliland has two back-to-back sixth-place finishes at Indianapolis Motor Speedway. So we could see ourselves with an upset and Todd Gilliland being a millionaire when we leave the Brickyard.
2: That's awesome for the Todd Father, and I'm curious to see what David Stiles on Racers Odds will pick in that matchup, because we'll preview all of that this week.
3: I want a Todd Father t-shirt.
1: I know,
2: I've
1: right?
2: got a Todd Gilliland t-shirt.
3: They really sent me
2: a Pickles t-shirt, Todd Gilliland with Pickles
1: that.
2: On it. It's awesome. I wear it all the time.
3: And you want to quickly explain why the Pickles thing applies to you?
2: Well, I brought a Pickle Dakota just as a snack, and I sent a picture of me holding a pickle to our group chat. Now my nickname is Pickles. So much so that my pack that they give me, it's labeled Pickles. So that's how BSI, the
3: so
2: people
3: when they
2: who
3: put
2: handle
3: the tape
2: the,
3: on the on
2: yes,
3: the, that's good.
2: That's how
3: that's
2: they
3: great.
2: Know to give me the proper microphone.
3: All right. Never say never. I was at North Wilkesboro, and everywhere I went, whether it was the office area or you could see it in the callers, even from up in the PA booth, the PA booth area, every place I went on Sunday, they were watching the World Cup soccer finals.
2: Oh, this is going to be mine.
3: And I never thought I would live long enough to see World Cup soccer be the dominant thing. If it's a World Series game or an NFL or a big-time college football game, not a surprise. World Cup soccer has made an impact. The sports landscape of this country changed forever.
2: It was an unbelievable clash of cultures. I watched as many games as I could. Leo Messi, thank you for the journey. I'm sorry you didn't get the second World Cup you're looking
3: Thanks
2: for.
3: Thanks for tuning in to this edition of Fast Talk. Andrew Curl and Alexis Erickson. Remember, keep it between the navigational beacons.
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5: Alex Bowman and Hendrick Motorsports announced on Thursday that Bowman will retire from full-time racing at the end of the 2027 season. In an exclusive interview with Jeff Gluck and The Athletic, Bowman detailed the reasons for stepping away. Alex first shared that he wasn't planning on racing past 35 years old. This was a decision he made himself years ago when he first signed with Hendrick. Bowman is currently 33 years old, and he'll retire at 34 at the end of next season. The next reason mentioned was the physical toll that racing has taken on him over the years. He had a concussion in 2022 and missed 5 races. Then the next year, he broke his back and missed 3 races from a vicious sprint car crash. It's something that is still with him today. He told Jeff Gluck that his back still hurts a lot and that he does a lot of physical therapy every day just to get through this season. And most recently, he missed races this season due to vertigo. Bowman revealed to The Athletic that he was originally planning on retiring from full-time racing after this season, but wanted to go for one more year to give Hendrick Motorsports time to find a replacement for the 48 car for the 2028 season, as well as give himself a full season to make one final strong run. We wish Alex the best of luck the rest of this year and next year. For PRN Garage Pass, this is Andrew Kirtland.
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9: Welcome, PRN at the Track. I'm Lenny Baticki. Coming up in this show, we'll chat with Highland Micro Sprint winner Bree Wirth. Then we'll speak with Maquoketa Speedway promoter Jake Montoya, and we'll have a conversation about the upcoming reopening of Belle Claire Speedway with Kenny Wallace. But first, let's get to our What's Hot. We'll start in Ohio at Eldora Kings Royal. Second year in a row to Anthony Macri. Colton Longwell wins Raceway 7. Wayne County goes Johnny Bruce. A.J. Flick, a winner at Lernerville, Pennsylvania. Greg Wilson wins Tri-City. And Dog Hollow goes to Kyle Lear. Derek Fisher at 191 in Lane in Kentucky. Ponderosa to Jason Jameson. Colby Quick wins at Paducah. Florence goes to Trent Green. Indiana at Winchester to Briggs Danner. Zach Sasser back in Victory Lane at Brownstown. Speedrome to Jeff Shackelford. Sportsdrome to Derek Smith. Elkins, West Virginia, where Logan Hitt got a win. Steven Adams wins Lincoln, Illinois. Dalton England in Victory Lane. Keegan Osentowski wins Coles County. While at Viola Boys, it's Jackson Eichler. In Iowa at Lee County, it's Jay Johnson. Ryan Timms wins a pair at Knoxville. Hawkeye Downs goes to Michael Bilderbeck. And in Missouri, I-55 to Jeff Herzog. Howard Moore wins Farmington. Doe Run and Southern Illinois fall to Dane Sensel. And joining us now on the ProFabrication.com hotline, the winner from the Micro Sprint event as part of the Saturday night event, Highland Speedway in Highland, Illinois, Brianna Elliott, who we may remember back as Bree Wirth when she was not married. Kind of catch us up there, Mrs. Elliott. I thought I interviewed a guy named Chad Elliott once that also won at Highland. Is there a connection?
10: Yeah, there is. We got married this November, and we've still been racing.
9: Well, congratulations to Chad, and hopefully as well to you, Brianna Elliott, our guest on the ProFabrication.com hotline. Her first win at Highland Speedway, I think she won at Jacksonville, Illinois, earlier in the year, but this is the first time back at the track. We had interviewed her a few years back for winning at Highland Speedway in Highland, Illinois. And, what do you say about the transition to now being Mrs. Elliott in Victory Lane? Do you have to, wink over at Chad now because he's hubby, or how does the Victory Lane stuff and just, that in general work out now?
10: A lot of it is the same, but the announcers are definitely confused the first time I'm at a track this year because they recognize my car. They don't recognize my name.
9: Well, we'll have to get with Doug and all the good announcing crew there at Highland Speedway and get them up to speed that it's Brianna Elliott now, not Bree Wirth, the racer, same, but a wedding ring now, helping her turn left a little bit more and getting her into Victory Lane last Saturday night. She's our guest on the ProFabrication.com hotline, which is brought to you by Gasco Gaskets, engineered for maximum seal and durability. 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So winning, was Chad in the field? Did he get, anywhere close? What was he racing against you Saturday?
10: Yep, Chad was there on Saturday, and he got second, so definitely a competitive house.
11: Well, Brianna Elliott, the misses of the misses, Brianna and Chad Elliott, taking the win there. Does that mean that, you know, certain chores now are going to be in his side of the equation? What is the personal rivalry like when you get back to the house there? Does the garbage have to get picked up differently or something? Do you have any of those kind of things that, you know, make life more interesting?
10: Oh, yeah. You know, whoever loses that weekend, they've got a little more to do.
11: and is Chad a willing participant in this, or do you have to remind him a little bit? Or do you just to make sure that it's a little more fun?
10: Oh, he definitely remembers.
11: Well, Chad Elliott, I would hope you're listening and, you know, enjoy a week of extra service to Mrs. as Brianna Elliott is our guest on the ProFabrication.com hotline after winning at Highland Speedway in the micro sprint ahead of her husband as she crossed the line and took the checkered flag. Even though they were probably calling her Bree Worth, she still got the trophy and the victory lane pictures and all that. Our guest on the ProFabrication.com hotline. How is it going to the track and really having Chad there 100% in your corner, no matter what, you know, a husband's going to do what he has to do to help and all. Is the bond even stronger because of the racing commitment that you both have and both continue to win races?
10: Yeah, I think that's always been a factor, but it's definitely a little bit different now. We definitely have each other's backs out there.
11: What's it like? And we're talking to Brianna Elliott, the winner at Highland Speedway in the micro sprints and such. Have you learned different, you know, like drivers have superstitions, like they want to put the left glove on first, put the right glove on second. Has Chad shared with you any of that? Like, do you have, you know, new different things that you do for good luck? And, you know, do you always shake hands or kiss or hug or something before? I mean, are there things now as a married couple that race against each other that, you know, you have brought to each other's form?
10: Necessarily, we both have our own like trailers and we pit next to each other and stuff and we'll help each other out, but I try not to get too wrapped up in the superstition. I try to just go out there and race.
11: Are you allowed in his trailer when it's race time, or is this little private areas for each of you to go to and maybe cook off some steam if you need to, and you know, I mean, how is that separation?
10: That's kind of what we've been doing before. We've been together since 2019, so we've been kind of doing this for 7 years, but still have, like, our own spaces and stuff that we're bringing to the track.
11: Congratulations to our former guest, Bree Worth, who is now Brianna Elliott, and her husband, Chad. Brianna, congratulations on the marriage, on the victories, and look forward to chatting with you again. Brianna Elliott, our guest on the ProFab Hotline. Fans, stay with us. We'll be right back.
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9: 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And, Jake, welcome to the show. I got to start with the first question. Montoya, any relation there to the famous race car driver Juan Pablo?
18: I wish Uncle Juan would send me a little bit of money so we could make some more fun races. But no relation, sir.
9: Wow. Well, we still like having Jake Montoya on, the promoter of Maquoketa Speedway. Where the heck is Maquoketa Speedway?
18: I guess, that's pretty easy. We're 3 hours west of Chicago, 30 minutes north of the Quad Cities, which lies right on Interstate 80. So we're pretty far east into Iowa, not far away from the Mississippi River.
9: So kind of Davenport-esque and a little east or so of Knoxville, Iowa, where folks would know those larger towns. Am
18: Absolutely.
9: I correct?
18: Absolutely. Yep. East of Knoxville, west of Chicago.
9: Jake Montoya, the promoter of the track there at that geographic location, Maquoketa Speedway, chatting with us on the profabrication.com hotline. Well, it sounds like a beautiful area. What can you tell us about the layout and the track itself there at Maquoketa Speedway?
18: Yeah, so we're on the Jackson County Fairgrounds, so it's a beautiful facility. We've got a nice little quarter mile. Our friends Ricky and Brenda Kai that help us quite a bit. Ricky's brought over some fresh dirt, and we're keeping that thing looking spiffy as much as we can. But the fairgrounds kind of make it nice. Here in a week from now, we actually have the Jackson County Fair, so there's going to be carnival rides and all that fun stuff coming.
9: And it is Mid-America perfect. Maquoketa, Iowa, Maquoketa Speedway. We're chatting with the promoter, Jake Montoya of Maquoketa Speedway, on the profabrication.com hotline, which is brought to you by Gasco Gaskets, engineered for maximum seal and durability. 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Well, this weekend, where the show airs at first, there will be event number two of the three-race Maquoketa Summer Showdown Series. And then, as Jake just said, they got the fair going on, so they're going to scoot it into a Thursday night, next Thursday, July 30th. What makes this show, this Maquoketa Summer Showdown Series special? What kind of cars are running, and what's the buzz about it?
18: Yeah, so the Summer Showdown focuses on the IMCA hobby stocks. A couple weeks ago, we started 30 of them. Last week, we had 30 of them signed in. We started 28. We just get a slug of these guys, so we were excited. We love that they come and race with us. So we wanted to make sure that we spent some money back with them as they bring a ton of friends, family, and everything in our grandstand. So we wanted to make sure that we help those guys because it is obviously one of our support classes throughout the year. So we wanted to make sure that that those guys keep racing with us. So we increased the purse for the weekly race. And then we also came out with a three-week points fund. So we got some cash. Yeah, we got some cash, and then we got a ton of contingency sponsors. I think the winner is going to walk away with $500 cash for the points fund, another $500 gift certificate, plus a race fire suit. So they're walking away pretty good.
9: Really a blue collar grassroots, give back type series where they earn the back, but, the Thursday championship at the fair, extra special, the Summer Showdown Series at Maquoketa Speedway.
11: next Thursday, July 30th. We're chatting on the profabrication.com hotline with track promoter Jake Montoya. And you can certainly hear this, as I hope you are, on KMAQ and Brett Massey and all those great folks over there, and keeping up with all that they're doing. I know they're a part of the support of the event. But Jake, is it just hobby stocks, or are we going to see other kind of race cars there on fair night at the Maquoketa Speedway?
18: Yeah, so on fair night, we're going to run our IMCA classes, which include the modified sport mods, and then we're also running the IMCA stock cars for $2,000 to win that night. Everybody has an increased purse. In addition, we're running the INEX Legend cars, and then we're also running the AIRS, which is the American Iron Stock Car Series. So those guys are pretty cool. You get to see some vintage cars out there.
11: Oh, wow. Beautiful vintage cars racing on a picturesque Mid-America track at a fair at Maquoketa Speedway, Maquoketa, Iowa. We're chatting with Jake Montoya on the profabrication.com hotline. You're working me up. When I go to a track and I got all that kind of racing going on, I get hungry. What can we have special at Maquoketa Speedway if we show up at fair or at any time?
18: Well, obviously fair, you got to get your corn dog and lemonade. But if you're here for a weekly race or even one of our specials that we have going on, you can get, honestly, the coolest part is we work with our local butcher. They sponsor us, but we also buy the meat back from them. So you're getting a cow, you're getting beef, or you're getting pork, and it was probably raised just a mile or two down the road. It's always great. I love a pork tenderloin when we have them.
11: Jake Montoya, the promoter at Maquoketa Speedway, getting ready for Thursday, July 30th. You can hear the passion in his voice for all of this. You've been a racer yourself, doing some iRacing and such. What's it like to be the guy that gets to have the keys and turn the lights on there at Maquoketa Speedway for you?
18: I think it's plenty of fun. More than anything, I just like the pride that we have in the hometown here. It seems like we've turned around in the last few years, and we've gotten the community support behind us, and that's what I really appreciate. Is I wanted to make sure that our city and everybody like that was behind us. So we've done a good job of that, let alone helping make the track a little bit more racy and fun to compete on. So.
11: Where can we find Maquoketa Speedway on socials, on the internet and such?
18: Yeah, absolutely. So right now we have a Facebook page, Maquoketa Speedway. And in case you didn't know, it's M-A-Q-U-O-K-E-T-A, Maquoketa Speedway. So we have that. We'll be working on an X. And then don't be afraid. We've got the streaming service Race On via TV.
11: It's going to be great. Race On TV, Done Right TV, Maquoketa Speedway. Tune in, get there. Maquoketa Speedway next Thursday, July 30th. Jake, thanks for joining us. Fans, stay with us. We'll be right back.
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3: Hi, this is Doug Rice at PRN. Join me for another great episode of Fast Talk. I heard this 5 years ago with Jimmy Johnson.
1: I know what
3: you're
1: gonna
3: say. You
1: think
3: Jimmy Johnson forgot how to drive? You're an idiot. Shut up. Sit down. He's going to win 8 races in a row. I'm not putting Kyle Larson in that category. I think driver slump and team slump. I think this may be more of a team slump than a driver slump. That's Fast Talk right here on PRN.
0: 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Everybody just coming off that great historic North Wilkesboro Speedway weekend and all the things that happened there. And our next guest on the profabrication.com hotline was one of the guys that got to enjoy it, Kenny Wallace. Welcome back to the show. And I always think about asking you this question by text or something. Horsepower hydration, the drink mix and such. Are you a lemon lime guy or a mixed berry guy? What are you drinking?
2: Well, hi, Lenny. Yeah, I'm a mixed berry guy. And boy, we needed to stay hydrated down there at Wilkesboro. It was one of the hotter weekends of the year for sure.
0: Well, it's always hot when we have Kenny Wallace doing his thing at the NASCAR races. But boy, he's got himself a hometown celebration going on. Back in the day, they took away the track at Belclair Speedway. It had just gotten so old and the buildings and such, they flattened it. And then Mark Kern, the St. Clair County chairman, decided, I can find a way. This track meant a lot to him and means a lot to him and all the racing that goes on there right in the heart of America. And he put together the package through the St. Clair County chairmanship he has. And Mark Kern, our hats are off to you. And Kenny Wallace, from your personal self to the fans of grassroots racing, how much does Belclair Speedway returning on August 1st mean to you?
2: Well, it's everything, and it is everything because racetracks never come back. 9 times out of 10, when a racetrack is shut down in the middle of a city like Belleville, Illinois, Belclair Speedway, when it came back, everybody thought, oh, there's no way. And then all of a sudden, month after month, this racetrack was being built. So, Tri-City shut down, so this one opened up.
0: Man, and boy, has it ever. I can't wait to see this. Belclair Speedway in Belclair, Illinois. You say you don't know where that is? Well, everybody knows where the Gateway Arch is, and this is exactly 16 miles to the southwest of the Gateway Arch, right there on the river. Everything, you could find it easy, and we're chatting on the profabrication.com hotline with Kenny Wallace about the new opening for the Belclair Fair. Brown Speedway Park, the premier quarter-mile dirt oval that, as I said, will be right in the shadows of the Gateway Arch there. And, I saw that the facility just looks amazing, and, it's just beginning. The facility and what you've seen and the fairgrounds and all, what, can fans expect when they show up next Saturday, August 1st, to see the action there? What's the place feel like and what's it look like?
2: It's managed and run by the greatest promoters in America, Toby Crews, who's been promoting dirt races for 30 years, and, of course, the NASCAR track, Chris Blair, the general manager, the owner, Curtis Francois from the NASCAR track. They have the lease, so everything is right. Beautiful bathrooms, a lot of, concourses for handicapped people. They've got it all covered.
0: Well, it sure looked it from the videos, and we're chatting with Kenny Wallace on the profabrication.com hotline about the upcoming reopening of the all-new Belclair Fairground Speedway Park. Little Belleville is back August 1st. They're going to have Keith Coons Motorsports Midgets, Dirt Car Mods, Winged Micros, and a complete day. 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So fans
11: making their way to the NASCAR races in St. Louis at Gateway will be able to make it over from the Gateway Arch and be able to see these great tracks opening back up. 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So Kenny Wallace, I saw Keith Koons, Flea Ruzick, Mike Harrison, all made laps in different vehicles, but then Treb Jacoby and Matthew Edler were out there in modifieds, and I know you're a modified guy, and the mods are going to be running on August 1st. What was the feedback that you got from Treb and Matthew about how the mods are going to be able to run, and the general feeling from all the drivers on how this thing's going to race?
2: Yeah, they were really happy with the size of the racetrack. Not too big, not too small. Really easy on motors and good for the local racer. And then, of course, the dirt bonded really well. It was super smooth. The racetrack put a lot of effort into finding that type of dirt. And, man, we've hit a home run with that. They got Dr. Dirt from the West Coast, and they mixed all the right ingredients to keep the dust down and keep it a smooth facility.
11: Man, it sounds like it is just going to be another heaven-like experience when we get back to the Belle Claire Fairgrounds Park Speedway, 16 miles southwest of the Gateway Arch. All Americans know where that place is, and man, easy to find this reborn racetrack, Little Belleville. Thank you to Curtis Francois, Chris Blair, Toby Crews, Mark Kern, and everybody that's had a hand in it. How about the days when Don Klein used to patrol the Speedway as one of the top stars? What's your historic moment that you remember from Belle Claire there, Kenny Wallace?
2: Yeah, boy, I never forget this one. Kenny Schrader, he's a little older than me, about 10 years older. Well, when I was a kid, Kenny, he brought me to the Belle Claire Speedway. And, of course, you had the covered grandstands, and they would start three wide from a dead stop. And that is burnt into my brain.
11: Wow. Well, I don't know whether they're going to do that this time, but however they get going out there at Belle Claire Speedway, I can't wait. August 1st is coming up. Kenny Schrader, of course, out and about with you, Kenny Wallace. Kenny, where can we keep with you on social media? Give us the whole platform. I mean, you're everywhere, and we love watching what you do.
2: Well, we like keeping content going. That's good for the sport. My sponsors love it. So, go to the Kenny Wallace YouTube show over on YouTube. And, of course, you can find me on all social medias. I am not on TikTok. However, my YouTube manager has me on there, and he just steals the stuff I put out and put it on TikTok. So we are on everything.
11: And correct me about this horsepower hydration. You're the mixed berry guy. They can get lemon lime and get it all at a discount as well through what you do?
2: Oh, thank you so much. Yeah, go to horsepowerhydration.com, push in Kenny10, get 10% off, and it's got no sugar. It's got great vitamin B12. I always say keeps you hydrated and keeps you smarter.
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24: 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We got cars sideways. It's Christopher Bell. He spins and collects a couple cars.
25: Side by side, Austin Cindric has him at the line, and he will take the lead into one.
24: Here comes Shane Van Gisbergen on the bottom. He's looking for second.
26: Now Chris Buescher fired out of a cannon in turn two. He's right into the rear bumper of Ty Gibbs.
24: Oh, it's a multi-car accident. I want to say 15, 20 cars. Guys, that took out about two-thirds of the field.
27: We have a fight on pit road between two crew guys. One of them is with Ty Gibbs.
1: Gibbs. One is with Brad Keselowski.
7: Blaney, bottom of the racetrack. Chastain makes it three wide. He'd like to take a spot here on the backstretch, and he charges. He wants the lead in turn three.
8: Ross Chastain shot at him again, and from the sixth starting spot, he has already moved up to second. The battle now for third on the high side. Kyle Larson, Riley Herbst challenging low.
10: Kyle Larson moves up to the top side, going to lose a little bit of ground.
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0: Welcome to Racers Odds. I'm David Stiles. He's Andrew Kurland. And Shane Van Gisbergen continues to make history. It's the first time that we've had a driver completely sweep a weekend at Setanoma when he won the O'Reilly race. And then he was had his boots shaking there at the end of the Cup Series race as Chase Briscoe was charging hard. But SVG able to hold off the field and claim 7 out of the last 9 road courses for his own. And he ties Tony Stewart with 8 road course wins overall in his career. And he's only got one more to go to tie Jeff Gordon. So another great run for the Kiwi of Shane Van Gisbergen. Andrew, you were boots on the ground in Sonoma. First time that you've called a race at that racetrack. What were your impressions just coming out of that weekend?
1: SVG, yeah, he was certainly the guy to beat. You could just tell his raw speed was there. The field's best strategy was to try to short pit him one lap and try to get a little bit of a tire advantage on him. I was covering Connor Zilich. That was their strategy, and it didn't end up working out for him because he stalled it trying to leave on pit road. Any of that time he would have gained, he would have lost. But, it again was the SVG's weekend to lose. Chase Briscoe had that sentiment after the race when he talked to Heather Dubow and was like, I was so close to finally beating him here. And that one's going to sting just because he knows what it means to beat SVG at his own craft. So overall, it was a great weekend. Sonoma's a really cool track, and I'll be headed to Chicagoland, which is where I attended my first NASCAR race. It's where I fell in love with NASCAR, so I'm really excited about this weekend too.
0: And that's what I was going to transition into. We're back at Chicagoland for the first time in a couple of years. How excited are you? I know you're going to be up there for the weekend. What are you expecting to see once you get up to this racetrack?
1: A lot of worn-out surface, a lot of wear and tear, specifically. And it's more than first time in a couple of years. Kyle Larson, Chase Elliott, they weren't champions back when we last raced at Chicagoland. Joey Logano had one championship. Trackhouse Racing didn't even exist. There's a list of drivers who have never even raced at Chicago in the Cup Series. So I expect a lot of unknowns, but I still think there is an advantage to knowing this racetrack and having experience at this racetrack. And so that's kind of who I'm targeting when it comes to looking at some of these guys. But there were drivers that came out of the tire test and they said, it's really bumpy. It's a rough course. Now, that could also be the next gen and the underbody of this race car being the way it is. The last time we raced here, the underbody didn't look like that. It was the Gen 6 car. It had suspension. And so that was the biggest sentiment from people who tire tested at Chicago was, wow, this is a rough racing surface. But I think that's good. That should make for exciting racing.
0: I fully agree. And we're in the throes of this in-season challenge. I'll have to give myself a few flowers because I went 13 for 16 in picks.
1: Wow.
0: I think that's pretty solid. So my bracket still isn't busted. Really, the only thing that I lost was Suarez. I had him in the final four. I don't know if we can actually say that, but the four remaining drivers in the bracket challenge, he's the only one that I lost out of that because, Todd Gilliland was able to run a little bit better than Daniel. And then I know that you had a big loss because Carson Hocevar beat Zane Smith. You had Zane Smith going pretty far in your bracket. But, other than that, and then the Briscoe Allmendinger one was kind of the throw up, and Chase Briscoe ran really well. So I just want to take the opportunity to say, Chase, sorry I didn't pick you, but you ran a heck of a race. You've been running really good the last couple of weeks. So I've actually got you lined up in a bet this week, and I'm going to take Chase Briscoe in one of these matchups. If you go on FanDuel, they give you every single one of these in-season
1: tournament
0: matchups, which I've said it for a couple weeks now. This is my bread and butter. I'm finally on the positive side of the bankroll by $32.22. So it's taken me 18 weeks. But I'm finally back on the positive. You've just got to trust me. If you like the kind of bets that I do, you got to trust the math. We'll come back up to the positive at some point. And here we are. We're on the top. So it's not as good as Andrew. He's still 200 plus right now, even though he's had a couple of losses the past couple of weeks. He's still doing really well. But I've got a lot on my sheet. We're going to look at every single one of these matchups. I'm not going to bet on every single, you know, I'm going to bet on every single one of them. And then I've got this nasty parlay that you can do if you believe in all the metrics that I put out. But a lot of fun with this in-season challenge, and it really works well into my betting strategy. So I'll kick it over to you first, Andrew, to really get your bets on the table to see what you're looking at, and then we'll dive into each one of these matchups.
1: Yeah, I mean, to me, there's been one driver's name who sticks off the page when I'm thinking, okay, this is their chance to win it. And I know I've said it a few times where this is Kyle Larson's weekend to break his winless streak, but I really genuinely believe this is Kyle Larson's weekend to break the winless streak. It's been 42 races since he's last wound up in victory lane. And my goodness, was he so good at Chicago before we stopped racing there in 2019. Now, he doesn't have a win to his name there, but he has the best average finish among any driver to have raced there. It's 6.17. That's in six starts. He lost the race twice really late in the go, once to Alex Bowman in 2019, and then, of course, the famous battle he had with Kyle Busch, the slide job race. That was Kyle Larson, who had the lead, just lost it there at the end. This is a track where we're going to talk about the Kyle Larson lane and running the top groove of the racetrack, and he's plus 600 to win. I like that a lot. David, you're talking about some matchups. I got to stick with my bracket here. I'm going to go and swing for the fences. SVG over Blaney at plus 250 is one that I have. And then I'm going to take Booty Barker by his word after San Diego. And he said, you know, we could have won Nashville. We felt really good about our San Diego car. And he thinks that Corey Heim and him and the 67 team can win Chicago, or at least compete. Corey Heim is plus 6,000 to win at Chicago. Whoa. Do I think he's going to win? Probably not. But take him at that and cash out during the race is, I think,
0: I like
1: the play that,
0: plan.
1: You do there.
0: I like that plan a lot.
1: Corey Heim, it's the type of race where you kind of forget he's in it, and that all bit us in San Diego.
0: Well, and those Toyotas have just been so, so strong all season long. The other thing with Kyle Larson, he's led in 12 of the last 13 races on mile-and-a-half tracks.
1: Yeah.
0: He's good. He's the second most laps led of any driver behind Reddick and Denny Hamlin.
1: Yeah.
0: So other than those two drivers, he's led the most laps of anyone. He's in like 600-ish range, and I know he led a ton of those at Bristol, but he's still Kyle Larson, and I like that bet. I'm going to put a few units on Kyle Larson at plus 600, too. I think you're right. I think it is that week. You're going to bet Tyler Reddick again to win because that's been the shtick all year.
1: I think
0: that's also a good bet this week. I think Tyler Reddick to win at Chicagoland is
1: and
0: also
1: so is betting Denny
0: a
1: Hamlin.
0: Decent
1: Remember,
0: bet.
1: I'm putting a dollar on Hamlin now, too.
0: I think all three of those
1: leader.
0: Guys.
1: Yeah.
0: Yes, by a single point. This is the first time that we've had a points leader that's not named Tyler Reddick in 18 weeks, so which is just absolutely insane. But a lot has happened here in the last couple of weeks that's shaded the season a little bit differently, and it's still a two-car race between those two guys because the point lead is about 100 between first, second, and third. But I think it's Kyle Larson's week. I agree with that. I think if you put units on Reddick and Denny Hamlin, those are smart bets as well. I'm looking at these matchups. The three that I like most are Alex Bowman versus Austin Cindric. Alex Bowman's really good at Chicagoland Speedway. He's plus 100 to Austin Cindric's minus 128. Put a few units on Alex Bowman at plus 100. That's plus money. That's not a bad bet. The other one, Chase Briscoe, Ty Gibbs, they're matched up together, both of them minus 113. They've both been really competitive. Ty Gibbs is on a hot streak, but so is Chase Briscoe. I think Chase Briscoe has a little bit more of the momentum. I would say put units on him at minus 113. And then I've got to stick to my guns. I think Christopher Bell is going to win this in-season challenge. I'm going to bet Christopher Bell to win that matchup, minus 146. Those are the three different bets that I like the most. If you put all three of those in a three-leg parlay, you get some pretty good odds. If you bet five units on it, you'll get $27 back. That's about plus 5.35 if you do that on FanDuel. So that's not a bad bet for a three-leg parlay. I think all three of those will hit. Now, if you go down my bracket and you pick everyone that I picked, and I'll have to pick somebody different, so because of the ones that I lost. So that means I'm going to pick Hosovar. He's minus 670. Then I'll end up picking Briscoe again at minus 113. And then between what was the other one? I've got Hosovar. I've got Briscoe. Blanking right now.
1: Bowman?
0: Now, I've already got Bowman. I had Bowman winning over Tyler Reddick, so I've got him in that situation. Anyway, if you take all eight of these matchups and put them in a big parlay together, it's plus 1,906. So if you bet $5 on that,
1: wow.
0: You get $95.35 back, or 95 units back. That's a very hairy, long shot parlay, but if you're like me and you think it could work out, put some coffee money on it, put some soda money on it. It may turn out to be pretty lucrative for you, because if I just take every one of these single bets in the matchups, depending on what my bracket is, I'm only going to get back like $38 plus the $70 that I waged if you do $10 bets on each of those. So there's a little bit more juice to squeeze if you do the three-leg parlay and the eight-leg parlay. I don't think the eight-leg parlay is the way to go. I think that that's too long. I like this three-leg parlay at the plus 500-ish range. If you bet $5 on it, you're going to make some decent money back on it. I know a lot of them are minus odds, but that's just the way that I'm leaning. And so that's really how I'm shorting this race. I'm sticking to these matchups. I'm going to put $10 down on each one of these, and it's going to stay with my bracket. We've already talked about that. And then hopefully I can just stay on the positive side of the bankroll. That's the plan. Is to just stay on the positive side. Do I think I'm going to win every single one of these? It's very doubtful. But if I hit on a few of them, at least I get some return. So that's how I'm playing this. We're not swinging for the fences. We're just maintaining our investment, and we're trying to grow the bankroll. That's really what my strategy has been all season long. Andrew has been on the picking winners, and it's been great for you. I'm not good at that. It just doesn't pay off for me.
1: I like picking the winners. That's fun. I will say, and I haven't seen any odds for top 10 yet. I know we're a little early to the game this week. You mentioned Alex Bowman. He's going, and I know it's been already since 2019, since we last raced there. He's the defending winner at Chicago, but technically he is still going for four straight top 10 finishes at Chicago. The 2 years prior to his win, in both years, finish 10th. So Bowman's good there. And if there's one track where the numbers at least are on his side, I think it's that one. Is it the same Alex Bowman as the last time he was there? That's the biggest question mark that I have going into the weekend.
0: Well, they're on a different strategy than everybody else. I've said it before.

0: Go.
1: I've got a bet, a standing bet, that they make it to the round of 16. So they need to win Wednesday night against Bosnia-Herzegovina, and then I will cash in on that. I just cashed in on Morocco will make it to the round of 16. They had a huge win over the Netherlands the other night. So doing pretty good in the World Cup department.
0: Yeah.
1: Now I just need to catch up in the race car department. But, no, David, that's pretty much it. I mean, I know it's a little bit of a shorter show, but at the same time, I just don't think we have as many answers to the questions that we have going into it. It's just one of those weekends where you just have to rely on history at the mile and a half. If they have a past history at Chicago, you base it off of that, and we go from there. But I'll be boots on the ground starting this weekend in Joliet, and I really can't wait.
0: Hope you get you a Chicago dog. I know that you're from up there. I love Chicago dogs. Let's talk a little bit of Pick'em real quick. We haven't updated you on that this show. Andrew's got a 121-point lead. I got snookered on the SVG strategy. He let me down big time in San Diego. I think I only got like one or two points. Yeah. So I got completely snookered. And last week I had McDowell. And Andrew had Shane Van Gisbergen, so only scored 36 points. So I don't think I'm going to be able to come back. We're getting down to the throes of the season. If I do, it's going to be last-second heroics. And so for Chicagoland, I'm going to go with the most winning driver that we have this season. I'm going to pick Tyler Reddick, and he will be off the board for the rest of the year. So,
1: wow.
0: I'm gonna shoot one of my bullets and see if it pays off for me. So who are you gonna go with this week?
1: My guy can't. I don't think compete with Tyler Reddick, but I was just talking about him a minute ago. I like Alex Bowman. And this track, if you have to pick one driver one time all year, Alex Bowman, the defending winner at Chicagoland's, the guy I'm gonna go with.
0: That's a pretty good pick. I had him in Kansas, and it paid That's off solid. Pretty well for me. Yeah. So he's good at both of those tracks. I think Kansas is his best track statistically, but he's won here at Chicagoland before. That's a really, really good pick. So hopefully you're enjoying this in-season challenge. Hopefully these parlays will pay off for you. Again, I don't recommend doing the eight leg unless you really want to. I'm going to put 5 units on it just because – I've got to stay to principle, and if I don't, then I'm going to look like a chump because it's like, why didn't you bet all your matchups? So that's what I'm doing. I'm going to do this 8-leg and the 3-leg and then 10 units on each one of these matchups and Kyle Larson to win the race. So those are all my bets for this week. Andrew's doing the same strategy. Denny Hamlin, $1. Tyler Reddick, $1. Larson at plus 600. Alex Bowman, the top 10. That's kind of a summation of today's bets and show. Hope you guys have a great 4th of July. Remember, don't hold firecrackers in your hands. That's a bad idea.
1: Yeah.
0: So don't do that. We need all of our digits on our fingers when we come back after 4th of July. Have a lot of fun. It's about trying to grow your bankroll, injecting a little bit more entertainment into the race each week. And for Racers Odds, I'm David Stiles. He's Andrew Curlin. We'll talk again next week.
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2: Greetings, everyone, and welcome to the show. And the point of this is Joey Logano was very fast and commanded the return to points racing at North Wilkesboro Speedway, dominating the Window World 450. Let's travel back in time and hear what it sounded like on the Performance Racing Network.
4: White flag is in the air. Joey Logano has comfort. He has 15 car lengths over Denny Hamlin on the final lap. Here comes Joey Logano at North Wilkesboro on a big night here with 450 laps. He wants to lead the last one. Here's Logano back to the stripe.
5: Out of turn number four, Joey Logano is going to snap a 45 race win.

0: the streak, and he will win at North Wilkesboro. Joey Logano wins the Window World 450 by 9/10 of a second over Denny Hamlin.
1: Doesn't sound like that big of a margin, but it was definitely never in doubt over the last stage, to be exact. And let's go ahead and catch up with Joey after the race.
2: The winless streak is over for Joey Logano. After 45 races, he goes to victory lane. Joey, you're covered in sweat. This car is covered in rubber. And a dominant performance tonight led you entered this race, lead 116 laps all year. And I don't even know what the number is right now, but it was a dominant performance. How do you feel right now getting the monkey off your back?
3: Yeah, just a solid race car. I knew in practice, the car had speed and the balance was really loose. And so when you have that, it's like, okay, if we get the balance right, this thing's really fast, I think. And so I did a good job dialing in over tonight and putting it in position at the end there. So or really at the end of the first stage, we kind of got where we needed to be and was able to just set sail up front. So just a really solid race car. I was lucky to get to drive this one today. I was really just able to manage a lot of things inside the car. So, proud of Paul Wolf. He does a good job. We tested twice over the offseason here when they were testing all the other stuff with the rules packages and stuff. So just a really good tester.
2: And what is it about North Wilkesboro with an all-star win, a bunch of laps led a year ago? You the Wilkesboro Whisperer or the new venue Whisperer?
3: I don't know. I don't want to be a one-track wonder, but right now it's a good one to be good at. And, last year we feel like we got one taken away there at the end. And, even the old pavement, I felt like we had a chance of winning that all-star race as well. So just always had fast cars here and was able to, just like I said, just able to manage the short track stuff. So definitely our wheelhouse right now.
2: And you're here with your son, Hudson, right? That got to ride shotgun?
3: Yeah, I seen him on the backstretch. I was doing a donut. I was, pick him up.
1: All right, Joey Logano, happy with the win. He led 323 laps out of 450 on his way to his first win, as everybody said, in the last 45 races in the Lexus. We have learned now if Paul Wolf and Joey Logano get the advantage of going someplace to test, you might want to go ahead and pencil them in for the W.
4: Yeah, I love Doug Turnbull's Wilkesboro Whisperer comment, and it does seem like he does take that and run with it as an advantage, as he's made himself very successful doing that in the past. I thought about it yesterday. I thought he probably just was really upset that everybody said last week that the last six Ford races were won by Ryan Blaney, and he said, you know what? I'm done with that. I don't like that stat anymore. I need to add my name to this.
1: Well, he put a flag in the ground.
4: He
1: that's
4: did,
1: for certain.
4: Yeah.
1: Andrew, it won by about a second, but you watched the race on pit road as you were pit reporting for PRN. At least for me, from where I was watching it in the PA booth, even though it was a second only, it felt like a lot more.
5: Yeah, you saw during those longer green flag runs that he really did extend it out much further, and he had the rest of the competition really surprised by his speed. Denny Hamlin came over the radio a couple of times during that race and said, Logano is just really fast. And this was when Hamlin was running second, the next best car. So his speed was just, it was on point. They're good testers, obviously. I can't help but wonder, too, what does 50 minutes of practice do for the 22 team? After we saw with COVID and practice going down that there were certain teams that fell off a little bit in performance. Maybe the 22 team, they're that old school team. They can dial it in if they've got some track time, and that's going to be interesting. I'm hearing practice might come back in a longer degree. Jordan Bianchi is reporting that as well.
4: Yeah, that'll be interesting for sure. One of the things that I thought, piqued my interest yesterday is after the race was over, we saw Denny Hamlin, who ran second to Joey Logano for much of the race, get out and go over and kind of congrat, like an attaboy, this was your race. You dominated it, and it was fun to watch even from second place. And I thought that said a lot because we all know the history, with those two guys. For him to get out of the car and the first thing he thought of is I need to go over and congratulate Joey Logano and his team on just how great of a ride that they put together and they put out on the racetrack today. I thought that meant a lot. It seemed to me like he did a really good job getting through traffic. Obviously, he had a fantastic race car, but being able to get and maneuver himself through traffic, I think, is what ultimately was able to give him such a great advantage.
5: Well, I talked to Denny Hamlin after the race, and exactly that. First on that point, and he said it was just wildly impressive of what Joey Logano did, but Hamlin said, I could catch up to him. It was like ebbing and flowing. I would catch him in open traffic, and then as soon as lap cars got back in the way, Logano just was the better car to be able to maneuver through things. So that's where I think his true talent was, and that's where you got to be good at North Wilkesboro when there's that many cars on the track.
1: There were two phases in the third and final stage that I felt like put the dye in the water, even though I think it was already there. One was Hamlin and Logano caught a big bunch of traffic, like five cars all clogged together. And how they got through that was huge. And Joey put on a clinic. And then he lost a little bit of ground. He made it up. And then Joey Logano survives the Riley Herbst, I'm going to make my car 15 feet wide.
4: Roadblock. Yeah.
1: I mean, and Riley sold it really well. It wasn't super obvious. And Joey knew what was going on. He absolutely knew, okay, that's his driver. I'm going to be careful. If I take my time, I'll get around it.
5: That actually surprised me. And Riley's being a good teammate to the boss man, but he's not going to be the boss man for that much longer. I was actually surprised with how much he helped, if you want to say he helped Denny Hamlin, just because he's not going to be in a 23-11 ride next year. I was wondering, oh, well, does this even matter at this point?
4: Yeah, but, you know, Denny Hamlin's also somebody that I think it pays probably to have, you know, some...
1: in your back pocket.
4: Right, exactly. So I wasn't that surprised by it. I was surprised, I think, a little bit by how long it took Joey to get around him, but he was methodical and he kept at it. And then once he got by him, it was like, okay, well, lights out for sure.
5: Can't use the bumper anymore.
1: No, the new softer bumper took the obvious move away there.
5: Yeah.
1: And Joey talked about that later on. I heard in one of the post races, maybe with Lee Spencer, he said, I was afraid what would happen to my car. He said, I knew I would get around it. Mm-hmm. And then the favor kind of got replayed near the end of the race when Denny Hamlin
5: had Blaney.
1: Had Blaney in front of him.
4: Yep.
1: And to Blaney's credit, it was like, I don't need to hold you
4: up.
1: You're not going to catch You're not going to catch Joey.
4: He turned him loose and let him go. The writing on the wall. He was like, eh, go ahead.
1: But good for Joey in that bunch. I do want to ask, I'm getting in the Wayback Machine here. There's a song in The Sound of Music. What do you do with a problem like Maria? What do you do with Joey Logano now? In mental capacity, he had a dominant day, wore the field out. He jumped three spots. He was below the cut line. Now he's above the cut line. Do we even pay any attention to Joey Logano? I'll start with you first, Andrew. Or is he too far back for us to really spend time looking at?
5: I think we're going to be talking about Joey Logano through the rest of the summer. This was a race, though, that I was expecting Joey Logano to be a favorite. So this wasn't necessarily a surprising win from my regard, even though he did break a long win the streak. But you got to look at the track that he won at. It was a short track. They had track time to test at it. And we're going to continue to talk about him. I wouldn't be surprised if he wins another race because we've got Iowa coming up. We've got Richmond coming up. They're good at New Hampshire. So this is the perfect time to be Joey Logano. If you look further down the road, I don't know if he becomes that much more of a player outside of being inside the chase and being a final 16 contender, but this is a good time for him.
1: Alexis, is this an anomaly or is this the start of a trend?
4: I don't think it's necessarily an anomaly for the same reasons that Andrew stated, that it was on a short track where we expect Team Penske and really Joey Logano to do well. I think we'll continue to see that at those tracks that Andrew listed as we play out the rest of this regular season. However, once we get into the chase, he may cement himself a little bit further into the chase than he is now, certainly, and I think he will most likely make it, certainly, but the intermediate tracks that we're going to see in the chase, I think, are going to be difficult for that team because they haven't had the raw speed in those race cars. And so unless they can figure out how to get that, I think the short tracks are probably going to be where we see them shine the most, and those intermediates are going to throw them a little bit of a monkey wrench once we get into the chase.
5: I talked to Joey Logano on Saturday as well, and he said, listen, these are our best tracks. We know that going into it, and our job is to capitalize on it in the moment. So I think the 22 team is also well aware of, all right, we've got these tracks. We know they're circled on our calendar. We need we need to make the most of it.
1: I will see how all of that plays out. One little footnote, by the way. This is the first race win for Ball Joey Logano.
4: For Ball Joey Logano, yeah.
5: All right.
1: I mean, this was, you know, Hair Club for Men Joey Logano had won a lot of races.
4: Sure.
1: 37 of them.
4: Sure.
1: It's the first one for cleanly shorn Joey Logano. I think that should be footnoted. And I didn't think about it until I watched him get out of the car last night. And the lie was reflecting off of
4: Well, you know, he had that 22-cent hat on, too. He was sure to put that on pretty quickly. But, yeah, good for him. Good for that team. They have needed that boost.
1: All right, let's give you our Toyota rundown. And, by the way, the Toyotas did well. They did not win. But second place, Denny Hamlin. Third was Chase Briscoe. Fourth was Ty Gibbs. Bubba Wallace was sixth. 19th went to Christopher Bell. Eric Jones, 21st. Tyler Reddick, way down there in 30th. We're going to talk about that in 31st. Went to John Hunter Nemechek. And that is our Toyota Peak Performance Report brought to you by Toyota Racing. Your race, your story. 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

0: We spent most of the A block breaking down the actual action of the Window World 450 at North Wilkesboro Speedway, talking about Joey Logano's domination. But what about the ramifications thereof? And right now, we are looking at a point situation where Denny Hamlin retains his points lead. He's padding it a little bit. 68 over Tyler Reddick, 87 over Ryan Blaney. And I'm going to go ahead and throw in Ty Gibbs at 134 back. Should I give Ty Gibbs a little bit of love being in fourth, 134 back with five to go, Andrew?
1: Hey, it's certainly nothing to ignore. And he had another top five night last night at North Wilkesboro. So the 54 team, they're like the silent killers. They only got one win to their name, but sneaky speed out of Ty Gibbs.
2: Consistent. I mean, that's one thing that Ty and that team, since they, you know, came online in the Cup Series, really hadn't had until this season. And so, yeah, I think it should be celebrated. They've had a fantastic season.
0: They were very fast in the early laps. He got a pit road speeding penalty and got it lapped down, got the lap back, and fought back in and had a decent finish. I don't think this is a team we need to totally just toss out right now, because it's going to be tough. But 134 is not undoable. Just ask Tyler Reddick.
1: That's true. Really, 134. Ty Gibbs, I don't think, can take over the points lead. No. Really, the number to me is 47, and he's 47 back of Ryan Blaney in third. And really, Ryan Blaney, I think, is going to continue to trend upward in that direction. I almost wonder if Ty Gibbs is going to start looking at what the 45 is doing. Is, hey, can we catch Reddick?
2: That's a good point.
0: Speaking of what the 45 is doing, thank
2: or
0: you
2: not,
0: for the nice
2: or
0: setup.
2: Not, welcome. Or not doing.
0: Andrew just put the ball on the tee for me. I appreciate that. Let's go back in time at Wilkesboro. Tyler Reddick, another non-spectacular day, 30th place finish. I know he got involved in a little incident early on, but I don't know that they were ever going to be a top 10 factor.
1: No, I had him on pit road, and they were, before all the incidents happened, probably my third or fourth best car, I would say. Of just the cars that I had, right. I had a lot of good cars. I had Denny, I had SVG, William Byron was running up there. So, like, I certainly had good guys, but
0: for those scoring at home, when you say the cars I had, elaborate on what that means.
1: Well, yeah, so on pit road, we each divide up into three sections. So we take everyone on pit road, divided into thirds. I had kind of like the front stretch portion of the racetrack, and then Doug Turnbull had the curve of pit road. Wendy Venturini had the front end of it, pit out. And so, you know, you focus on a handful of drivers each race, and Reddick was one of the drivers that I was reporting on. And before that incident, they had a decent car, but as you said, not race-winning speed out of the 45.
0: That's a big departure from what we saw at the first of the year.
1: Certainly.
0: When we were all giving him the regular season championship.
1: Yeah.
0: I'll include myself in there. Okay. Not going to act like I wasn't with the lemmings going over the cliff.
2: Look, I feel like this just goes to show, like, this is such a grueling season. The NASCAR season is so long, and it ebbs and flows, right? Like, you'll have somebody that is showing out and showing up at the beginning of the season, and you're like, just, you know, because it's what we do as members of the media, we put them in the championship seat before we even get to the midway point of the season. And then things happen. The summer stretch comes. The grueling part of, you know, traveling week in and week out to all of these races happens, and you start to get bad luck and things happen and snowballs, and then somebody else is on top and you're pushed down. So it just goes to show how many things can happen in one season and how things change, you know, quickly.
1: The way I say it is, ball don't lie.
2: Right.
1: That is the chase format in a nutshell. Is there's too much of a sample size to get it wrong, and that's why I'm looking forward to seeing how these final 10 races play out when we get to September, because I truly believe the best car will rise to the occasion, as we've slowly seen it. Now, of course, Tyler Reddick has had issues and has had terrible luck this summer, but you can't help but wonder, would he have been in that situation if he didn't have as good of track, if he had better track position? Could he have avoided that if he qualified better? Obviously, the metric screwed him up there, but There's certainly factors that still come into play, and see, Reddick knows that.
0: You just used the L word, luck. I don't believe in that. I think luck is a foreign construct that we put on things to explain things because we don't understand what permeates those actions. I know that's a little bit weird, but I don't believe in luck. I think things happen for reason, and you just talked about it. Qualify better, guess what? Your luck gets better. You start at the top 10 at a race, your luck gets better.
1: Well, and he had the metric, so, I mean, he couldn't qualify if he wanted to.
0: You have the metric because you've not performed well at other things, and the metric punishes you. The metric's like AI. It's just gonna smack you around, and it's not going to ask any questions. In the last five races, Tyler Reddick has averaged 27th.
2: That's not going to cut it.
0: And I think when you extrapolate five races, you just can't say, well, they're in a bad patch. That's a lot of races. That's 25% of all the races we ran up until we got to North Wilkesboro. And right now they've averaged 27.
1: Yeah, and that's got to improve if you want to win a championship.
0: Yes, it does.
2: And I think the hardest part of that to swallow is that some of those bad finishes came at racetracks where they expected to finish extremely well, i.e. the road courses.
0: Mm-hmm.
2: And so when you have these bad strings, you know, of races or finishes, you think to yourself, okay, well, where can I go? Where do I have circled on the calendar that's going to be in my wheelhouse? It's going to be my bread and butter where I can turn things around. And, does that play into their mental the psychology? We talked about sports psychology a couple weeks ago or last week when Sam was here. We couldn't even get good finishes at racetracks where we thought we could get good finishes. So, like, how does that snowball and continue to, hinder that team?
0: What do your spidey senses tell you about right now, Tyler Reddick? Where is that team and where is Tyler Reddick's head?
1: I think it's tough because I know Tyler a lot more than I feel like the rest of us would, and he's told me that too. I know they're looking for a momentum change, and talking to the team, they were hoping it was going to be last weekend at Echo Park Speedway, and I think they scrounged their best finish in a while. But then you go back to North Wilkesboro and don't have something good. I think they're just looking to right the ship again. And I feel like once again, momentum works in both ways. It's bad momentum right now for them. If you can turn them around and get the mojo back in the 45 camp, I think you can't necessarily count Reddick out quite yet. He's still second in points.
0: Let's toss this bone out there. They're going to Indianapolis Motor Speedway. A 23-11 car won that race last year in pretty good fashion. And that was Bubba Wallace. So the data and all the intel to put together a winning performance is right at Tyler Reddick's fingertips.
1: It's a handsome notebook. Absolutely is. And I haven't dove quite into the Indy stats yet, but this to me feels like it would be, and I know we've said it the last couple of weekends, the best opportunity to turn it around. But in terms of the tracks that we have coming up, Indianapolis and 2311, I think, is their maybe best final chance to get a win before the season's done.
0: Coming up, will it go round in circles? We'll break down SVG next.
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9: 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He will drift right up in front of Tyler Reddick and take that number two spot.
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0: Our pleasure to be with you here on Fast Talk. I'm Doug Rice, joined by Andrew Curlin, who worked pit road for the Window World 450 at North Wilkesboro Speedway. And as usual, Alexis Erickson joins us. We're going to get into all the warm and fuzzy about North Wilkesboro a little bit later on, but I did want to talk a little bit about Shane Van Gisbergen. We have spent an inordinate amount of time on this show talking about it because he does not, what are those little puzzles? Which one of these does not look like the other?
1: Right.
0: Shane Van Gisbergen does not look like, he doesn't look like the rest of the drivers. He's about a head taller than everybody else, and he certainly doesn't sound like them and doesn't act like them. So he's created his own atmosphere, and of course, is it time, Alexis? He had a really nice run, led laps under the green, came home with a strong finish at North Wilkesboro, actually moved up in the point standings, and he finished fifth. Do we need to maybe loosen the grip a little bit that SVG is a one-trick pony?
1: Yes, I think so. I mean, I absolutely do. I think he's shown us enough times this year that he can be good at only turning left in certain circumstances. I think one of the things is when he can start well on these ovals, when he has a good qualifying position, whether that's because he qualified well or because he started well due to the metric, which is what happened at North Wilkesboro, he can oftentimes hold that position. A lot of times when he's qualifying on his own, sometimes on these ovals, that's not the case. And so, I think that we need to start looking at him. I think Trackhouse, unfortunately, is at a disadvantage. They obviously are putting cars on the racetrack that are not to the same level as a lot of the other cars that we're seeing put out. They don't have as much speed. But when you're at a racetrack like North Wilkesboro, where speed isn't necessarily the name of the game, he clearly was able to show all of us who said, oh, he's only a road course ringer, that we need to be paying more attention to him.
0: Andrew?
2: I would say it. I don't even think it's a Trackhouse thing because he ran third in the truck race too.
1: Yeah.
2: So this is just a ability that he has. I'm ready to call SVG not a road course ringer, not an oval racer. He's just a darn good racer. And we need to start recognizing him for that fact. I talked to his crew chief, Stephen Doran, before the race yesterday. What makes SVG fit so well at these types of racetracks? And he says it's a technical type of racetrack. And SVG echoed the same thing, even that you've got elevation changes and both corners are very different and there's room to run. That all fits into his driving style. And so it was fun to watch him genuinely lead laps, and that top five, it was extremely well-earned because he was a player all night long.
0: And this is coming off of a really strong performance at Echo Park.
2: Yeah.
0: Where he ran well, but somehow or another the points didn't fall, and he actually lost a spot.
2: Mm-hmm.
0: But he gained back two of those. So I have said on here I didn't think he was going to make the chase. I may have to start finding reverse on my prediction here. if he can keep this up, they can keep this play going, and we'll see what it, I have a sneaky feeling he may have a good run at Indy. That's a very technical race.
1: It is.
0: Right?
1: Mm-hmm. Mm-hmm.
0: I mean, I know it's 2.5 miles in length, but it's all about hitting your marks, and it's all about corner entrance. And watching him race at North Wilkesboro, the guy never got more than 6 inches off the bottom of the racetrack the entire night.
2: He made that bottom work like no one else. But, and I'll say this as well, Indy, that's a technical racetrack. And I've heard so many drivers this past weekend compare North Wilkesboro to Richmond. So take a look at whoever was a good and solid player this weekend. Just keep it in your back pocket and be ready for them to show up at Richmond. And if, like you said, Alexis, if SVG can have a good starting spot,
1: mm-hmm.
2: he could be a player once again in a few weeks once we head to Virginia.
1: Yep.
0: Does the competition, I mean, we've kind of joked about this. Well, if he ever learns how to drive in circles, then they're going to need to be worried. Do you start paying attention going like, what are they doing over there at the 97 now?
1: I can tell you that Denny Hamlin was paying attention when he was passing him for the lead.
0: Yep.
1: And, you know what I mean? Joey Logano was paying attention when they were coming down to, the end of the stage. And it was looking like he might get, they're paying attention, I think.
2: They are. And it's also worth noting the end of the stage, SVG, and I know he just lost it to Ty Gibbs, just lost his rear drive. He admitted it at the end. He did that on two tires with Ty Gibbs on four.
1: Yeah.
2: So he almost won the whole stage with less cards in his pocket than Ty Gibbs did.
0: And I'm watching the crowd, because I was in the public address booth in Northwood.
2: Cool.
0: Watching the crowd reaction to when he went up and took the lead and when he was battling with Ty Gibbs, it was 90-10.
1: Yeah.
0: They wanted SVG to run up front.
1: Yeah.
2: And I was covering SVG, so I have a lot to add about this as well. But his performance last night, I can't say better things about it, but he was also driving blind for a lot of the race, too.
1: Oh, right, yeah.
2: They missed tearing the windshield tear off, and he said it started bubbling right in front of his face. It was really distorted, so, and that was while he was still running within the top five of that race, and
1: yeah.
2: So he did a lot of that without even proper visibility from behind the wheel. I'm just overall just very impressed by his performance.
0: Impressive. Great run. Back it up a few more. I don't know that he's a championship threat, but maybe in 2027, if we're at this desk talking about this, he just might be, because obviously the evolution of his adaptation to the ovals has come a long way.
2: It's fun to watch. I'm looking forward to watching him progress, and I think this chase bubble battle, the last month we have in here, is going to be fun to watch with SVG, Joey Logano, Ryan Preece, who's
1: Austin
2: in 18th
1: Cindric.
2: In points, mm-hmm. had an evil race car yesterday and managed to scrounge a top 10 finish out of that. So there's a lot of people putting in gutsy performances and the time they need to do it.
0: The revival, the resurrection of North Wilkesboro Speedway is now complete. We'll talk about that next.
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0: General manager of PRN has a favorite saying. He likes to pivot.
1: He has a lot of
0: He likes to pivot. Jerry Horn is a man that if he doesn't bring up pivot in every conversation.
1: He wants to be nimble.
0: Yeah.
1: He loves to pivot.
0: He loves to pivot.
1: Yep.
0: We're going to pivot slightly because of a topic that Alexis went to during the break there. And I go ahead and articulate that.
1: Okay, so I was curious during the break about Doug and Andrew's feelings on Carson Hocevar and if they thought that he is somebody that could potentially knock Chase Elliott off the most popular driver mantle. We saw all the things that have happened in the last couple of weeks of him, you know, offering 77 shirts for people coming in and giving basically the shirt off of their back, whatever driver it was that they follow. He would give them a shirt and just he's been at the ESPYs. And I mean, he's had quite a run over the last few weeks. He in popularity. I see him in my feed all the time. He seems to be, to me, someone who potentially, if he can continue to win, if he can continue to have success on the racetrack and mixed with the personality that he's currently bringing now, could be someone that could challenge a Chase Elliott potentially. And, you know, 20 years of heritage and all of these things that he brings for that most popular driver.
2: I would say keep on keeping on doing what you're doing, Carson.
1: Yeah.
2: I still think Chase has that built-in fan base. But I'll say this. You were talking about who's the most likely guy who can host the next SNL of our drivers. Carson Hocevar is breaking into the mainstream world, it seems like, every other week at this point, which is amazing to see. I will add this, and this is something Chase Elliott even said, and I hope this happens for most popular driver, but Chase said, if you're a fan of me, I want you to vote for Kyle Busch. And that would be what I hope happens this year.
1: Sure.
2: But in years down the road, can Carson Hocevar build that army of fans? Absolutely.
1: Yeah, you know, that's a great point. I think this year would be certainly apropos for Kyle Busch to get that most popular driver award. I've heard a lot of things, actually, in the past few weeks that I think would be great tributes to Kyle. Naming the Truck Series trophy after him is one of them. But I do feel like as Carson continues his career, if he can continue to show the personality that he's showing, if he can continue to have success on the racetrack, I think he could potentially be somebody that maybe doesn't knock Chase Elliott off of that, you know, but is right there nipping at his heels.
0: Whether you like him or not, he is doing this organically.
1: Yeah.
0: He has not sat in a room with a bunch of, you know, people planning a strategic session for success. He does not have wonks telling him what to say and to do.
2: I'll say, and this is not a knock against Carson at all, because every time we've interacted with him, he's been amazing to work with. But I would say the most guarded he probably actually is are the formal media availabilities and talking to him. And then he goes, and when he does his own thing, whether it be on social media or on his Twitch streams, like or after the race, after practice, going to sign autographs for every fan that lines up along the fence outside of North Wilkesboro. Like, that is where he shines. And if you just let him do his thing, man, that is the best medicine right there.
1: I think Chase has a hold of the core fan, right?
0: Yes.
1: He has a hold of the guy who's been a NASCAR fan his entire life, whose dad was a NASCAR fan. His dad voted for his dad as most popular driver, and now he's voting for Chase as most popular driver. And that's hard to break, right? That's hard to get through. But as new fans continue to come into the sport and as we continue to see things change and evolve, who knows?
0: You mentioned Kyle Busch. The devotion now and the reverence people have for him is stunning. I watched it the lap eight. They wanted us on the public address to encourage the fans to stand up and hold eight fingers in the air. There was not one person at that sold-out crowd at North Wilkesboro that wasn't standing in almost reverence for the entirety of lap eight, giving that eight-fingered Kyle Busch salute and being quiet as you could be with a field of 37 cars running around. And makes me feel good as a human being to see that.
2: I had a moment during that lap eight yesterday, and I'm glad you brought that up, but I had a clear view of the grandstands and being able to see all the fans hold up lap eight, and I locked eyes. And I mean, he wasn't looking at me, but I transfixed on one guy holding up eight fingers with the eight shirt and just like so proud to do it. And that was just a cool moment. I've loved seeing all the tributes come for Kyle Busch, and I think we're going to do something special after the truck race in Charlotte in October, too.
0: There's going to be a special memorial or celebration of life. I think it's still coming together. But the recognition at all the tracks with the signage and with everything else. And they had a lot for Greg Biffle at North Wilkesboro partly because of everything Greg did for hurricane relief that affected that area. Mm-hmm.
2: By the way, shout out to Braxton Busch. He got his first win, I think, since the passing of his dad, and did a bow in his honor. And you can't help but send all of our good vibes to the Busch family, and he was happy to see Braxton back in victory lane.
0: And it's been nice to see genuine response. Here again, it's not manufactured. Nobody's cooking the stuff up in the lab and bringing it out. It's happening, I think, because people genuinely care. Green flag, black flag time, right around the corner.
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9: 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And I think that that's where our relationship has really thrived the most.
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0: jump into Green Flag, Black Flag, I did want to pay off the whole return to North Wilkesboro thing. I feel like we have spent the bulk of the last 5 years talking about North Wilkesboro Speedway. Alexis, does this put a button on the resurrection and the revival of that track, having a points-paying race after 3 All-Star events?
1: I don't see how it couldn't. I mean, I was watching from home, so if you've never been to North Wilkesboro, the one word that comes to mind when I think about that racetrack is intimate. It's very small. You feel like when you're there, you're in the grandstands, like it's just a very intimate type venue. And that, I think, is awesome. I love that about North Wilkesboro. So when you saw the vibe, even after Joey got out of the car and, you know, he doing all his burnouts, he gets out of the car with Hudson, like there were so many people still just packed in the grandstands in this very overwhelmingly intimate environment. I loved it. I think it was fantastic as far as the vibe of the weekend. Andrew could probably speak to that more. You can, because you guys were on the ground there. But it certainly came across to me over our air and what I was watching on the TNT broadcast.
2: I'll add to that and say, core NASCAR fans too. I mean, you don't stumble upon North Wilkesboro just based on where it was. But it doesn't matter, because they packed the place out and had a lot of people come up to me saying they were fans of what we do at PRN. And you don't get that at all the racetracks, just because there's a lot of new fans that don't know where to listen to quite yet. But a lot of people coming up to me, which was really cool, and you could just tell it was a core group of race fans.
1: And the story about how it came back to life, I think, is such a great story, and they told that very well. We told that very well. Kent and you voiced a very great feature that we played on our air before the race. TNT did a fantastic feature that they did as well, that just talked about Dale Jr. wanting to scan it for iRacing. And if you don't know the story, it's a little too long, and we've got Green Flag, Black Flag to get to. But if you don't know it, look it up. It really is a fantastic. It's if you build it, they will come story.
0: It is
1: That's
0: a bit
1: what
0: of a miracle.
1: Is. Yeah.
0: And you used the word intimate. Very good for North Wilkesboro. Nick Yeoman, who is our co-anchor, has never been to North Wilkesboro in his entire life. And he's walking up the steps to get to the control tower where the PRN booth is located. And I caught him coming in the door. So he's only been on the grounds for 5 minutes. Said, what do you think? And he goes, charming? I went, yeah, that's it. It's not fancy at all.
1: It doesn't need to be.
0: No, they have not polished
2: old
0: much
2: school.
0: At all.
2: That's how I want it to be.
0: It puts the old in old school. It certainly does. But it is charming. It works on that level, and you're right, Andrew. That's a very great observation. The people that come to North Wilkesboro, you don't have to explain to them how stock car racing works.
2: Mm-hmm.
0: They're there. They're there as fans, and they're there almost as fans as much of North Wilkesboro Speedway as they are NASCAR racing.
1: Absolutely.
0: It's a lot of local pride.
1: Well, I was just going to mention, too, because I live locally, just an hour outside, my Facebook and social media feeds have been inundated with posts of people from that area, local businesses, local proprietors, that are talking about how much they love racing at North Wilkesboro, how much they love NASCAR coming to their community. Maybe it's because I don't live local to a lot of other racetracks, but I don't see that at a lot of other places. Indianapolis is one of the only other racetracks that you really see that local pride.
0: Yes.
2: Last thing I'll say on it, but there's demand to get to North Wilkesboro. It's hard to find a ticket to get to that one. If you want to go, you got to make sure you buy your ticket early. No, and that's a good feeling.
0: This was not a faux sellout. This was a for sure sellout.
2: Oh, yeah.
0: That big difference. Let's do this.
3: It's time for another edition of Green Flag, Black Flag.
4: All right. I like to think of this segment as charming also
0: in its own intimate little way.
4: Yeah. I'm going to read some carefully prepared statements here. Our panel thinks them over very carefully, and they give it a green flag if they agree. If they disagree, it gets a black flag. If they are all in agreement, do we have that? Yeah, we do. If it's a dumb answer that you give, I don't know. Do we have something there?
1: There are no dumb answers.
4: Yes, really. That's right.
1: Or is that questions? Anyway.
4: We'll have to see about that. Okay, here we go. Let's go to Alexis Erickson first of all. Hamlin will clinch the regular season title before Daytona?
1: Ooh, Black Flag.
4: Mm.
1: I'm going to say Black Flag just because I don't want to see it happen that way. I would like it to go all the way to the wire, all the way to the last lap at Daytona, not knowing what's going to happen. So I'm just going to, you know, if you put the energy out there, sometimes the universe will accept it. So that's what I'm doing. Mm,
4: Doug Rice.
0: Green Flag. I listened to his post-race conversation, and he knows what craziness can ensue at Daytona, and I think he's going to manipulate the point system and work on getting as many stage points as he can. And by the time we go to Daytona, he's going to know he's already the regular season champ.
4: Andrew Curlin.
2: Green Flag. If I think it's 71 points, gets you one race up, and he's currently 68 with a bunch of races to go, and he can win anywhere. He's trending in the right direction, and he won't have to rely on luck at Daytona.
4: All right. Let's go to Doug Rice here. We need to just accept that Shane Van Gisbergen is just a really good race car driver.
0: As a by the way, before that, I just got side-eyed by
4: Oh, you did?
0: And I'm not sure how I feel about that. I'm having to adjust to this new world. What was the question?
4: He's just good.
0: The greatest driver ever to draw breath. Yes, he's great. Yeah.
4: All right, Andrew.
2: Green Flag. Yeah, he's proving more and more that ovals are his bread and butter. And he said North Wilkesboro is one of his favorite racetracks. If you get SVG excited about the ovals, watch out.
1: Yeah, right. Green Flag. I think that he shows us every time he's in a race car that he has got the chops to be there. So yes,
4: we can drop the greatest road course driver.
1: I think so. Well, no,
4: he's still
1: at the top. Oh, we got to wear both road courses. He gets multiple hats.
4: Can a man wear two crowns?
1: Absolutely.
4: Yeah, okay. Here we go to Andrew Curlin. The on-track product at North Wilkesboro warrants another points race next year.
2: You know what? This may be an unpopular opinion, but Green Flag. I liked the fact that it was just an old-school slugfest, 450 laps. I was skeptical of it before, but I actually thought it was a good distance. Drivers got out of the cars worn out. I want to see more of that.
4: Okay, Alexis.
1: I'm going to say that, you know, I thought it was a decent race. I thought there was multiple grooves and all that. But for me, the biggest thing that says that if they have a point race next year, it will be great is that it was sold out. And I think they would sell out again. If you build it, they will come. And I think that people will continue to come to North Wilkesboro. And I think that should be the barometer for whether or not we have a points race there.
4: Doug Rice.
0: I agree. It was another race at North Wilkesboro. That's the race you get at that track.
2: Yeah.
0: If you go back and do the research, most of the races there had two or three cautions. It's never been a go crash them out venue. This was what you get at North Wilkesboro. Six cars on the lead lap, five cautions. So we got what we were wanting for. And if you imagine some other scenario, you were wrong. I certainly hope they get another whack. I think it would be pulling the rug out from under that community to say, yeah, okay, we'll come back, but it's going to be something else.
2: All right, maybe I didn't have an unpopular opinion. That makes me feel good. I just thought six cars on the lead lap would turn people off, but I personally loved it.
4: Okay. And Alexis Erickson, here's another one. Quickie here. Joey Logano will be a major factor in the 2026 Chase.
1: Black Flag. I think he'll be a factor. I don't know if he'll be a major factor. I think that some of the racetracks in the final 10 races are going to throw that team for a little bit of a loop.
4: Doug, what do you think?
0: I agree with Alexis. No, Black Flag. He's going to be around. He could be the straw that stirs the drink, but he's not going to be the drink.
4: Andrew.
2: And Black Flag. You got too many guys up in the chase standings, and he's not far enough at the top of the standings to really give him the points bump when we reset.
4: All right, when he wins the title, we're going to play this back.
2: Okay.
0: But he's the guy that would do that just to aggravate us.
2: Even year.
4: Yeah.
0: And you know, we were at this desk when we heard that he was eligible for the old playoff format when Alex Bowman got disqualified.
1: Yeah. And we were like, oh, boy.
0: And we're all like, oh, yeah. They've let the fox in the hen house.
1: Yep.
0: And he walked away with another title.
1: Look, if we were still talking about the old format, then my answer would have been changed. I would have changed my answer immediately and said, yes, he will be a major factor and a major threat. In this new Chase era, I'm just not so sure.
0: Nor any of us. That's sure. We'll see. That's why we race. That's why we show up every week. All right, we'll take a time out. We'll come back. One last thing.
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8: These cars are about to fire it off in anger.
9: 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We got cars sideways. It's Christopher Bell. He spins and collects a couple cars.
8: Side by side, Austin Cindric has him at the line, and he will take the lead into one.
9: Here comes Shane Van Gisbergen on the bottom. He's looking for second.
10: Now Chris Buescher fired out of a cannon in car two. He's right into the rear bumper of Tykes.
9: Oh, it's a multi-car accident. I want to say 15, 20 cars. Guys, that took out about two-thirds of the field.
11: We

0: Time is of the essence. Alexis Erickson, you're up first.
1: So this weekend is the finals for the NASCAR Bracket Challenge, and we have Ryan Blaney going up against the guy who I think has the best nickname in all of NASCAR, the Todd Father. Todd Gilliland. And if you think to yourself right away, oh, well, Ryan Blaney's got that in the bag, I recently found out that Todd Gilliland has two back-to-back sixth-place finishes at Indianapolis Motor Speedway. So we could see ourselves with an upset and Todd Gilliland being a millionaire when we leave the Brickyard.
2: That's awesome for the Todd Father, and I'm curious to see what David Stiles on Racer's Odds will pick in that matchup, because we'll preview all of that this week.
0: I want a Todd Father t-shirt.
1: I know,
2: I've
1: right?
2: got a Todd Gilliland t-shirt.
0: They really sent me
2: a Pickles t-shirt, Todd Gilliland with Pickles on it. It's awesome. I wear it all the time.
0: And you want to quickly explain why the Pickles thing applies to you?
2: Well, I brought a pickle Dakota just as a snack, and I sent a picture of me holding a pickle to our group chat. Now my nickname is Pickles. So much so that my pack that they give me, it's labeled Pickles. So that's how BSI, the
0: so
2: people
0: when they
2: who handle
0: the... tape
2: the,
0: on the le- on
2: yes,
0: the, that's good.
2: That's how
0: that's
2: they
0: great.
2: Know to give me the proper microphone.
0: All right. Never say never. I was at North Wilkesboro, and everywhere I went, whether it was the office area or you could see it in the callers, even from up in the PA booth area, every place I went on Sunday, they were watching the World Cup Soccer Finals.
2: Oh, this was going to be mine.
0: And I never thought I would live long enough to see World Cup soccer be the dominant thing. If it's a World Series game or an NFL or big-time college football game, not a surprise. World Cup soccer has made an impact. The sports landscape of this country has changed forever.
2: It was an unbelievable clash of cultures. I watched as many games as I could. Leo Messi, thank you for the journey. I'm sorry you didn't get the second World Cup you're looking
0: Thanks
2: for.
0: Thanks for tuning in to this edition of Fast Talk. Andrew Curl and Alexis Erickson. Remember, keep it between the navigational beacons.
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4: NASCAR Cup Series driver Alex Bowman announced Thursday that he will be retiring from full-time racing at the end of the 2027 season. 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
4: Alex Bowman and Hendrick Motorsports announced on Thursday that Bowman will retire from full-time racing at the end of the 2027 season. In an exclusive interview with Jeff Gluck and The Athletic, Bowman detailed the reasons for stepping away. Alex first shared that he wasn't planning on racing past 35 years old. This was a decision he made with himself years ago when he first signed with Hendrick. Bowman is currently 33 years old, and he'll retire at 34 at the end of next season. The next reason mentioned was the physical toll that racing has taken on him over the years. He had a concussion in 2022 and missed 5 races. Then the next year, he broke his back and missed 3 races from a vicious sprint car crash. It's something that is still with him today. He told Jeff Gluck that his back still hurts a lot and that he does a lot of physical therapy every day just to get through this season. And most recently, he missed races this season due to vertigo. Bowman revealed to The Athletic that he was originally planning on retiring from full-time racing after this season, but wanted to go for one more year to give Hendrick Motorsports time to find

0: find a replacement for the 48 car for the 2028 season, as well as give himself a full season to make one final strong run. We wish Alex the best of luck the rest of this year and next year. For PRN's Garage Pass, this is Andrew Kirtland.
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3: Welcome to PRN at the Track. I'm Lenny Baticki. Coming up in this show, we'll chat with Boone Fairgrounds event promoter Langley Austin. Then we'll speak with Dixieland Speedway points leader Joe Weiss. And fresh off the North Wilkesboro weekend, we'll have a conversation about the upcoming reopening of Belle Claire with Kenny Wallace. But first, let's get to our What's Hot. We'll start out with the Southern Nationals. They ran Modoc, Cochran, and Swainsboro. Cody Overton won them all. South Carolina at Sumter, the Blue Ridge Outlaw late models to Dylan Brown. Caden Presnell wins Anderson. Lancaster to Sean Mangum. And Luke Cooper gets it done at Lawrence. Kingsport, Tennessee, 10th win of the year for Ashton Higgins. Odie Overholt wins Tazewell. Smoky Mountain goes to Blake Brown and Jason Manley, the victory at Wartburg. North Carolina at Friendship, Carolina Clash to Ben Watkins. How about the Cars Tour at North Wilkesboro Speedway? Caden Honeycutt won them both. Burt Myers, his 106th victory at Bowman Gray Stadium. County Line goes to Bradley McCaskill. Chris Stowe victorious at East Lincoln. Hickory, two different cars, two different feature wins to Michael Bumgardner. Cruz Madison wins Harris. Wake goes to Zach Brown. Deanna Stancil wins at Carteret. Sonoya, Georgia to Oliver Gentry. Sugar Creek to Jacob Paris. Chase Watkins wins Winder Barrow. Virginia at Langley to Jacob Derrick. J.R. Davis wins at Wythe. And in Alabama, East Alabama to Charles Goer. Tyler Hurst wins Penn. And joining us now on the profabrication.com hotline, Langley Austin, who is the event promoter for an event coming up in some of the most picturesque country in all of Eastern America. Hey, Langley, I don't want to give it away, but I certainly want to hear it from you. What you got going on August 1st? And even more important, where are you going on with it?
4: Man, we're gearing up for the High Country Classic. Which is that Fairgrounds Raceway, which nobody listening has ever heard of. I hadn't even heard of it until, you know, I don't know, a year or so ago. And, but it's a really cool, little teeny tiny quarter mile. They say it's a quarter mile, maybe it's smaller, but, little racetrack, hidden in, Boone, North Carolina. You know, we're excited to bring, you know, people from outside of there in there to race. I think we've got a bunch of, racers coming. We just, you know, got to get some fans in there to watch it. And I know people would love to drive out to Boone. I know it's very, you know, beautiful out there. You know, spend the day driving around Boone and then come out and see us.
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3: Langley Austin chatting with us about the event he's promoting August 1st, the High Country Classic at Fairgrounds Raceway, just on the east side of Boone, North Carolina. Now, if you were at North Wilkesboro, and pretty much a lot of folks were just a few days ago, well, this track isn't far from it. You could find it on the map. If you're an Appalachian State grad, you've probably driven right by it. The fairgrounds there on the east side of town in Boone. And this track, as Langley said, it is a tight, genuine bull ring. 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So what classes are you going to run up on this tight little bull ring on August 1st?
4: We've got late models and super stock fours, which is, you know, like a mini stock, next gen, which is kids and front wheel drives, Thunder Bombers, front wheel drive class, Crown Vicks. And of course, we're going to have a kid bike race and a kid's candy drop. Maybe even a foot race we'll throw in there. Something for everybody, for sure.
3: Wow. Now, if I come up, I don't have to foot race, though, do I?
4: I think, you'd be a perfect candidate for it.
3: Yeah, I would finish the last runner-up, meaning dead last and all. But whatever Langley Austin is putting together, he is usually top shelf and always gets it done right. And I can't imagine anything less. Saturday, August 1st, just around the corner, next Saturday, up in Boone, North Carolina, the High Country Classic at the Fairgrounds Raceway, the tight bullring quarter-mile-ish track up there. The dirt is beautiful, the views are beautiful, the sunsets, and what else can fans expect up there? You're gonna have some food vendors, you're gonna have parking things. What's this place gonna turn into?
4: Well, one great thing about coming there is parking's really easy. You ain't gotta park on any hills or anything like that. Everything's pretty much flat around the racetrack. We'll have food there, working on some other vendors to be there for, some more fun things, but haven't got them quite lined up yet. But got a little bit of something for everybody and just looking forward to having everybody out there.
3: The High Country Classic, Saturday, August 1st, Boone, North Carolina, just on the east side of Boone. If you were headed to App State, you didn't even have to get all the way into town, but you could spend some of the early hours on Saturday, August 1st in beautiful Boone, North Carolina, and then scoot your way back to the racetrack and get in there in and amongst them for the High Country Classic. And on the profabrication.com hotline, Langley Austin, what times are you going to kick things off, and when can folks, expect things to really get moving there?
4: I'm planning on hot laps starting at 6 p.m., and then we'll just kind of flow the show from there. We're hoping to have a really, quick show. I don't like sitting around any more than anybody else does. So, we'd like to make it a fast night so you can get on back home, but get to see all the action beforehand.
3: 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It will be a race in one of the most picturesque places in the High Country, the High Country Classic at Fairgrounds Raceway, east side of Boone. And we're chatting on the ProFab Hotline with Langley Austin about the event next Saturday. Did I hear right that you will have Thunder Bombers, which is one of those wild categories that everybody seems to love in and around the Carolinas, and the Crown Vicks? Both those classes will be racing there on that tight bullring?
4: Yep, for sure. And they run Thunder Bombers pretty regularly there. But Crown Vicks, I believe this will be their first time ever racing there. I've got guys coming from Virginia, Tennessee, South Carolina. I've got guys coming from everywhere to run Crown Vicks there. And those big-bodied, heavy machines ought to be interesting on that little tight track.
3: Boone, North Carolina, next Saturday, August 1st, the High Country Classic at Boone Fairgrounds. Langley, thanks for giving us the info and joining us on the ProFab Hotline. Fans, stay with us. We'll be right back with more.
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3: 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Hey, Joe, welcome to the show. Am I connecting this right? A former guest a year or so ago, Holly Weiss, your daughter, right? So that the fans can connect those.
9: Yes, sir. That's my my middle daughter.
3: Well, she was a wonderful guest, and we look forward to chatting with you here about Dixieland Speedway and the you know, what some have called dominance in the performance this year. How does having this points lead, you know, is it one thing that makes you comfortable, or is it, you know, every week is it who's going to try to knock me off? Am I going to, you know, draw down some of these points? The season end never seems to get here. Which part of the emotional roller coaster are you on at this point?
9: I stay kind of focused on just trying to win races. And if you keep running good and consistent at the end of the year, it's always, you're always a contender to be the champion.
3: Joe Weiss contending quite well in the Sportsman Division at Dixieland Speedway over in Elizabeth City, North Carolina. Way out towards Kill Devil Hills and the coast out there. Beautiful part of North Carolina and, you know, almost southern Virginia there, southeast Virginia. At a vacation and a destination racetrack for sure. And we're chatting with Joe on the profabrication.com hotline, which is brought to you by Gasco Gaskets. 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So with the dominance in what you're doing, does this give you a little bit of experimentation time? Do you start to change the recipe a little bit and you know, maybe roll the dice some, you know, because you got to keep getting faster, I guess, right?
9: Always looking for more speed. We're definitely playing with the chassis on and off. We always kind of steer back to what we know, but we always kind of go out and try to find a little more, because every now and then a faster car or a faster driver pops up at the track out of the blue, and we always want to put on a show for the fans and all the other drivers. They like watching us.
3: What is Dixieland like for those that haven't made the trip out to Elizabeth City? Can you describe the track, the area, and just the general confines that a fan, maybe from across the way, if you will, would experience getting out there?
9: We're kind of in the heart of the Dismal Swamp, the great Dismal Swamp that goes up and down the East Coast. We get a lot of rain here. This time of the year, we struggle to get races in, but it's a 3/8 dirt oval. It's kind of similar to like a Martinsville, like a paperclip, like a longer straightaway, shorter corners. Mm-hmm. So it's a stop and go, but it still has a little bit of momentum track. It's definitely, it's a racer's track. It's kind of 1 to 1.5 grooves, so it's very technical and hard to pass cars.
3: You got to work
9: every night.
3: Got to work at it, and we're chatting with Joe Weiss, the points leader of the Sportsman Division at Elizabeth City's Dixieland Speedway, and he's been working at it pretty well, the division dominator this year. But I understand that you crossed maybe a personal goal off earlier this year, taking a late model victory in that division. What was that like to finally get that W there?
9: It was a very special night. I've only run late model 2 or 3 seasons part-time. I finally got in a fairly nice newer Masterbuilt that had it, and I'm driving a Masterbuilt myself in Sportsman, has really good drive. And I got out front from the pole and led every lap. But what was so special I won Sportsman right before the late model race, and my daughter, Holly Johnson, won Super Street the same night. So we won three of the five features, wow. Father and daughter.
10: That is so awesome. Joe Weiss taking the victory. His now newly married daughter, Holly Weiss, taking her division's victory there earlier this year in the in her division, and he in the late model and sportsman. What a night for the family. We're chatting with them on the profabrication.com hotline as we look towards the future and such. You know, winning championships is what racers dream about, but, you know, everybody says family first and such. How does the Weiss family blend all those things together? Because it's not just you and your daughter. There's more family members in any given night there at the track. What's that like, and who else participates, if you will?
9: My son, Carter, he's the youngest of all my kids. He's 17. He races against Holly in the Super Street division, and he's banged his car up probably a month ago, and we're struggling to get it back together, but him and his friends are actually working on it themselves because I have a very busy schedule, so it's hard for me to help either one of my kids, so they do everything themselves.
10: But isn't Mama Bear involved with the program as well, but from the official standpoint?
9: Yes, she runs the My Race Pass and the timing system for the track. So she signs people in, and then she does all the transponder stuff and makes sure the show runs smoothly next to the race director.
10: That is a lot for the Weiss family at their heart and into grassroots racing. We're chatting with Joe Weiss, the current Sportsman Division leader there. If all the things that are going on there at Dixieland and with your race team, do you guys got a social page where fans can listen in or follow you and such? And, you know, when's the next race out there at Dixieland?
9: We race every Friday night all the way up until October. They do have some Instagram, Dixieland Speedway. They have a Facebook. My daughter, Holly Johnson Racing, she has a really good racing Facebook page. She used to add stuff about me up there, but she has a lot going on, so she's concentrating just on focusing on her racing, which I'm 100% approved of.
10: Well, Joe, we'll check out those pages, and they'll lead us to more, but man, just keep up the great work. The Sportsman Division Dominator, Joe Weiss from Dixieland Speedway, our guest on the ProFab Hotline. Thanks for doing it. Fans, stay with us. We'll be right back with more.
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17: 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Join me for another great episode of Fast Talk. I heard this 5 years ago with Jimmy Johnson.
18: Oh, yeah.
17: You think Jimmy
18: Johnson
17: forgot how to drive? You're an idiot. Shut up. Sit down. He's going to win 8 races in a row. I'm not putting Kyle Larson in that category. I think driver slump and team slump. I think this may be more of a team slump than a driver slump. 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
10: 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Everybody just coming off that great historic North Wilkesboro Speedway weekend and all the things that happened there. And our next guest on the profabrication.com hotline was one of the guys that got to enjoy it, Kenny Wallace. Welcome back to the show. And I always think about asking you this question by text or something. Horsepower hydration, the drink mix and such. Are you a lemon lime guy or a mixed berry guy? What are you drinking?
18: Well, hi, Lenny. Yeah, I'm a mixed berry guy, and boy, we needed to stay hydrated down there at Wilkesboro. It was one of the hotter weekends of the year for sure.
10: Well, it's always hot when we have Kenny Wallace doing his thing at the NASCAR races, but boy, he's got himself a hometown celebration going on. Back in the day, they took away the track at Belclair Speedway. It had just gotten so old and the buildings and such, they flattened it. And then Mark Kern, the St. Clair County chairman, decided, I can find a way. This track meant a lot to him and means a lot to him and all the racing that goes on there right in the heart of America. And he put together the package through the St. Clair County chairmanship he has. And Mark Kern, our hats are off to you. And Kenny Wallace, from your personal self to the fans of grassroots racing, how much does Belclair Speedway returning on August 1st mean to you?
18: Well, it's everything, and it is everything because racetracks never come back. 9 times out of 10, when a racetrack is shut down in the middle of a city like Belleville, Illinois, Belclair Speedway, when it came back, you know, everybody thought, oh, there's no way. And then all of a sudden, month after month, this racetrack was being built. So, Tri-City shut down, so this one opened up.
10: And boy, has it ever. I can't wait to see this. Belclair Speedway in Belclair, Illinois. You say you don't know where that is? Well, everybody knows where the Gateway Arch is, and this is exactly 16 miles to the southwest of the Gateway Arch, right there on the river. Everything, you could find it easy, and we're chatting on the profabrication.com hotline with Kenny Wallace about the new opening for the Belclair Fairground Speedway Park, the premier quarter-mile dirt oval that, as I said, will be right in the shadows of the Gateway Arch there. And the, man, I saw that the facility just looks amazing, and, you know, it's just beginning. The facility and what you've seen and the fairgrounds and all, what, you know, can fans expect when they show up next Saturday, August 1st, to see the action there? What's the place feel like and what's it look like?
18: It's managed and run by the greatest promoters in America, Toby Crews, who's been promoting dirt races for 30 years, and, of course, the NASCAR track, Chris Blair, the general manager, the owner, Curtis Francois from the NASCAR track. They have the lease, so everything is right. Beautiful bathrooms, a lot of, concourses for handicapped people. They've got it all covered.
10: Well, it sure looked it from the videos, and we're chatting with Kenny Wallace on profabrication.com hotline about the all-new Belclair Fairground Speedway Park. Little Belleville is back August 1st. They're going to have Keith Coons Motorsports Midgets, Dirt Car Mods, Winged Micros, and a complete day. Plus, in September, during NASCAR weekend at Worldwide Technologies Raceway, the Enjoy 300 weekend, the Belclair Fairground Speedway will have the similar field of racing as well. So fans making their way to the NASCAR races in St. Louis at Gateway will be able to make it over from the Gateway Arch and be able to see these great tracks opening back up. 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So Kenny Wallace, I saw Keith Coons, Flea Ruzick, Mike Harrison, all made laps in different vehicles, but then Treb Jacoby and Matthew Edler were out there in modifieds. And I know you're a modified guy, and the mods are going to be running on August 1st. What was the feedback that you got from Treb and Matthew about how the mods are going to be able to run, and the general feeling from all the drivers on how this thing's going to race?
18: Yeah, they were really happy with the size of the racetrack. Not too big, not too small. Really easy on motors and good for the local racer. And then, of course, the dirt bonded really well. It was super smooth. The racetrack put a lot of effort into finding that type of dirt. And, man, we've hit a home run with that. They got Dr. Dirt from the West Coast, and they mixed all the right ingredients to keep the dust down and keep it a smooth facility.
10: Man, it sounds like it is just going to be another heaven-like experience when we get back to the Belle Claire Fairgrounds Park Speedway, 16 miles southwest of the Gateway Arch. All Americans know where that place is, and, man, easy to find this reborn racetrack, Little Belleville. Thank you to Curtis Francois, Chris Blair, Toby Cruz, Mark Kern, and everybody that's had a hand in it. How about the days when Don Klein used to patrol the Speedway as one of the top stars there? What's your historic moment that you remember from Belle Claire there, Kenny Wallace?
18: Yeah, boy, I never forget this one. Kenny Schrader, you know, he's a little older than me, about 10 years older. Well, when I was a kid, Kenny, he brought me to the Belle Claire Speedway. And, you know, of course, you had the covered grandstands, and they would start three wide from a dead stop. And that is burnt into my brain.
10: Wow. Well, I don't know whether they're going to do that this time, but however they get going out there at Belle Claire Speedway, I can't wait. August 1st is coming up. Kenny Schrader, of course, out and about with you, Kenny Wallace. Kenny, where can we keep up with you on social media? Give us the whole platform. I mean, you're everywhere, and we love watching what you do.
18: Well, we like keeping content going. That's good for the sport. My sponsors love it. So, you know, go to Kenny Wallace YouTube show over on YouTube. And, of course, you can find me on all social medias. I am not on TikTok. However, my YouTube manager has me on there, and he just steals the stuff I put out and put it on TikTok. So, we are on everything.
10: And correct me about this horsepower hydration. You're the mixed berry guy, but they can get lemon lime and get it all at a discount as well through what you do?
18: Oh, thank you so much. 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It's got great vitamin B12. 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
10: 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We'll be right back with more of PRN at the Track.
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20: These cars are about to fire it off in anger.
21: Boy, what a save. We got cars sideways. It's Christopher Bell. He spins and collects a couple cars.
20: Side by side, Austin Cindric has him at the line, and he will take the lead into one.
21: Here comes Shane Van Gisbergen on the bottom. He's looking for second.
22: Now Chris Buescher fired out of a cannon in turn two. He's right into the rear bumper of Packett.
21: Oh, it's a multi-car accident. I want to say 15, 20. Cars, guys, that took out about two-thirds of the field.
23: We have a fight on pit road between two crew guys. One of them is with Ty Gibbs. One is with Brad Keselowski.
20: Blaney, bottom of the racetrack. Chastain makes it three wide. He'd like to take a spot here on the backstretch, and he charges. He wants the lead in turn three. Ross Chastain shot out of a cannon from the sixth starting spot. He has already moved up to second. The battle now for third on the high side. Kyle Larson, Riley challenging low. Kyle Larson moves up to the top side, going to lose a little bit of ground.
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0: Welcome to Racer's Odds. I'm David Stiles. He's Andrew Kurland, and we had an epic revitalization at North Wilkesboro Speedway and a dominant performance by Joey Logano as he picks up his first win of the 2026 campaign, leading 323 laps. And I don't know about you, Andrew, but I loved that race, even though he lapped all the way up to sixth place. It was just a great event and a really great weekend at North Wilkesboro. You were boots on the ground. What was your impressions as we head out of that weekend and get ready to go to Indianapolis?
1: Six cars in the lead lap. I thought it was really cool. The word I use is slugfest, and it was just an old school, old fashioned race, and I was here for it. And frankly, Joey Logano, he was just the best car. And even Denny Hamlin, who was running in second when I was covering him on pit road, said, Joey's just really fast. So I don't know if the whole field really had a whole lot for the 22 car. And David, I'm proud because I called this shot on this show 1 week ago that Joey Logano was possibly my favorite and could go out and win this race. And I was feeling pretty good about myself when I saw him take the checkered flag.
0: Well, being the guy that put money on it at the beginning of the year to make a championship run, it's starting to shade a little bit more in my favor with him picking up a win. He had a good run at Echo Park a week ago, and they have a ton of momentum as they get ready to go to Indianapolis Motor Speedway, which is also owned by their team owner Roger Penske. So there's a lot moving in the right direction for Team Penske, Ryan Blaney, Joey Logano, as we get ready to go to the most famous track in North America, the Brickyard. So very excited. This is a crown jewel event, and there's just a lot going into this. And I want to start this conversation off with the woes still of Tyler Reddick, that going to pit road, getting clocked by Alex Bowman, it seems that he's still tumbling, and I think Ryan Blaney may have a chance to pass him in the points. But Reddick and Bubba Wallace have been pretty good at Indianapolis Motor Speedway. What do you think the notebook is for them as we head to this, you know, 2+ mile oval?
1: Yeah, you talk about that notebook. It's been great for 2311. Obviously, Bubba Wallace is last year's winner. He's led at least 25 laps in the last two Brickyard 400s in 2022. Reddick finished second. Bubba finished fifth. So the speed is certainly there for the 2311 cars and the Toyotas. And I know Reddick is looking for every single week as the opportunity to maybe be the race to turn things around. You got to feel good, though, going into Indy. Reddick is the second favorite in the sports books to win the race behind Denny Hamlin. So the sports books are favoring the Toyotas, I feel like, as they should. But I've got my eyes on the 2311 car, specifically Bubba Wallace. This is just a racetrack that last year it wasn't a fluke for him to win that race. And I know Joey Logano was leading that race when he had a tire go down, and that ultimately gave the lead to Bubba on the winning strategy. But still, he led laps. He had to hold them off. And he's finished top five at Indy the last 2 years. So I like Bubba again, once again, to win at +1200. I feel like you can get him at a pretty long odd there. And if there's one track where you think that he could get it done, I think it's this weekend in Indy.
0: I like that. Bubba Wallace has also been very consistent the last handful of races. They're points racing, and he's been in the top 10, a fixture almost all year. They've got a lot of momentum, and the Toyotas have just been really, really good. I like that. I'm going to go the other direction. I like Joey Logano. I think he has a ton of momentum right now. These tracks really stack up well for the Penske cars. I like him to top 10. Like you said, he was leading this race when he had that tire issue last year, ended up finishing 32nd, and that was about with what, 8 laps left to go or so in the
1: 25-ish,
0: yeah, towards the end of the race. So I think this momentum will carry on. If you do that Joey Logano top 10, that's +125. I really like that one. And we'll talk about this guy as well, Todd Gilliland, back-to-back years, top 6 finishes. I like him to top 10. That's +475. So some top 10s here and there. I like both of those guys to at least be factors Sunday at the Brickyard. So top 10-ing, you know me, that's a little bit more of my speed. We'll talk about this real quick. Had a bad week last week. North Wilkesboro was not kind to me in the bet department. I did not hit the two-leg parlay. Both of my matchups for the in-season challenge didn't work out. And so we only hit two out of the six. I hit Priest with a top 10, and I hit Bubba Wallace over Chris Buescher for a minus 115 win. But I'm still trending in the right direction. On the bankroll, we're still positive, close to $200-ish dollars. So it may be from the haircut. I got my haircut, and then all of a sudden we don't win the bets that we should win, and Chase Elliott and everyone gets trapped a lap down, and that's just how it goes at North Wilkesboro. So we're looking to capitalize this week and move that in the right direction. So I think both of those top 10 bets are pretty solid.
1: Yeah, I agree. And you mentioned Todd Gilliland. He is in the finals of this in-season tournament against Ryan Blaney, plus 230 for Todd Gilliland to win the $1 million over Ryan Blaney. I'm rooting for an underdog, and talked to Todd yesterday on SiriusXM with Brad Gilliam. He feels good about his chance.

0: includes the return to points racing at North Wilkesboro. Denny Hamlin pads his points lead, and Shane Van Gisbergen makes a point that he can race in circles. These are our top stories on this edition of Fast Talk.
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0: Greetings, everyone, and welcome to the show. And the point of this is Joey Logano was very fast and commanded the return to points racing at North Wilkesboro Speedway, dominating the Window World 450. Let's travel back in time and hear what it sounded like on the Performance Racing Network.
2: White flag is in the air. Joey Logano has comfort. He has 15 car lengths over Denny Hamlin on the final lap. Here comes Joey Logano at North Wilkesboro on a big night here with 450 laps. He wants to lead the last one. Here's Logano back to the stripe.
3: Out of turn number four, Joey Logano is going to snap a 45-race winless streak, and he will win at North Wilkesboro. Joey Logano wins the Window World 450 by 9/10 of a second over Denny Hamlin.
0: Doesn't sound like that big of a margin, but it was definitely never in doubt over the last stage, to be exact. And let's go ahead and catch up with Joey after the race.
4: The winless streak is over for Joey Logano after 45 races. He goes to victory lane. Joey, you're covered in sweat. This car is covered in rubber, and a dominant performance tonight led you entered this race lead 116 laps all year, and I don't even know what the number is right now, but it was a dominant performance. How do you feel right now getting the monkey off your back?
5: Yeah, just a solid race car. I knew in practice, the car had speed and the balance was really loose. And so when you have that, it's like, okay, if we get the balance right, this thing's really fast, I think. And so I did a good job dialing in over tonight and putting it in position at the end there. So, or really at the end of the first stage, we kind of got where we needed to be and was able to just set sail up front. So just a really solid race car. I was lucky to get to drive this one today. I was really just able to manage a lot of things inside the car. So, yeah, proud of Paul Wolf. He does a good job. We tested twice over the offseason here when they were testing all the other stuff with the rules packages and stuff. So just a really good tester.
4: And what is it about North Wilkesboro with an all-star win, a bunch of laps led a year ago? You the Wilkesboro Whisperer or the new venue Whisperer?
5: I don't know. I don't want to be a one-track wonder, but right now it's a good one to be good at. And, last year we feel like we got one taken away there at the end. And, even the old pavement, I felt like we had a chance of winning that all-star race as well. So just always had fast cars here and was able to, just able to manage the short track stuff. So definitely our wheelhouse right now.
4: And you're here with your son Hudson, right? That got to ride shotgun?
5: Yeah, I seen him on the backstretch when I was doing a donut. I was, pick him up.
0: All right, Joey Logano, happy with the win. He led 323 laps out of 450 on his way to his first win, as everybody said, in the last 45 races in the Lexus. We have learned now if Paul Wolf and Joey Logano get the advantage of going someplace to test, you might want to go ahead and pencil them in for the W.
6: Yeah, I love Doug Turnbull's Wilkesboro Whisperer comment, and it does seem like he does take that and run with it as an advantage, as he's made himself very successful doing that in the past. I thought about it yesterday. I thought he probably just was really upset that everybody said last week that the last six Ford races were won by Ryan Blaney, and he said, you know what? I'm done with that. I don't like that stat anymore. I need to add my name to this.
0: Well, he put a flag in the ground, that's for certain.
6: Yeah.
0: Andrew, it won by about a second, but you watched the race on pit road as you were pit reporting for PRN. At least for me, from where I was watching at the PA booth, even though it was a second only, it felt like a lot more.
7: Yeah, you saw during those longer green flag runs that he really did extend it out much further, and he had the rest of the competition really surprised by his speed. Denny Hamlin came over the radio a couple of times during that race and said, Logano is just really fast. And this was when Hamlin was running second, the next best car. So his speed was just, it was on point. They're good testers, obviously. I can't help but wonder, too, what does 50 minutes of practice do for the 22 team? After we saw with COVID and practice going down that there were certain teams that fell off a little bit in performance, maybe the 22 team, they're that old school team. They can dial it in if they've got some track time. And That's going to be interesting. I'm hearing practice might come back in a longer degree. Jordan Bianchi is reporting that as well.
6: Yeah, that'll be interesting for sure. I, you know, one of the things that I thought, you know, kind of piqued my interest yesterday is after the race was over, we saw Denny Hamlin, who ran second to Joey Logano for much of the race, get out and go over and kind of congrats, like, you know, like an attaboy, like, yeah, you know, this was your race. You dominated it, and it was fun to watch even from second place. I thought that said a lot because we all know the history, you know, with those two guys. For him to get out of the car and the first thing he thought of is, I need to go over and congratulate Joey Logano and his team on just how great of a ride that they put together and they put out on the racetrack today. I thought that meant a lot. It seemed to me like he did a really good job getting through traffic. Obviously, he had a fantastic race car, but being able to get and maneuver himself through traffic, I think, is what ultimately was able to give him such a great advantage.
7: Well, I talked to Denny Hamlin after the race, and exactly that. First on that point, and he said it was just wildly impressive of what Joey Logano did. But Hamlin said, I could catch up to him. It was like ebbing and flowing. I would catch him in open traffic, and then as soon as lap cars got back in the way, Logano just was the better car to be able to maneuver through things. So that's where I think his true talent was, and that's where you got to be good at North Wilkesboro when there's that many cars on the track.
0: There were two phases in the third and final stage that I felt like put the dye in the water, even though I think it was already there. One was Hamlin and Logano caught a big bunch of traffic, like five cars all clogged together. And how they got through that was huge. And Joey put on a clinic. And then he lost a little bit of ground. He made it up. And then Joey Logano survives the Riley Herbst, I'm going to make my car 15 feet wide.
6: Roadblock. Yeah.
0: I mean, and Riley sold it really well. It wasn't super obvious. And Joey knew what was going on. He absolutely knew, okay, that's his driver. I'm going to be careful. If I take my time, I'll get around it.
7: That actually surprised me. And Riley's being a good teammate to the boss man, but he's not going to be the boss man for that much longer. I was actually surprised with how much he helped, if you want to say he helped Denny Hamlin, just because he's not going to be in a 23-11 ride next year. I was wondering, oh, well, does this even matter at this point?
6: Yeah, but, you know, Denny Hamlin's also somebody that I think it pays probably to have, you know, some...
0: in your back pocket.
6: Right, exactly. So I wasn't surprised by it. I was surprised, I think, a little bit by how long it took Joey to get around him, but he was methodical and he kept at it. And then once he got by him, it was like, okay, well, lights out for sure.
7: Can't use the bumper anymore.
0: No, the new softer bumper took the obvious move away there.
7: Yeah.
0: And Joey talked about that later on. I heard in one of the post races, maybe with Lee Spencer, he said, I was afraid of what would happen to my car. He said, I knew I would get around. Mm-hmm. And then the favor kind of got replayed near the end of the race when Denny Hamlin
7: had Blaney.
0: Had Blaney in front of him.
6: Yep.
0: And to Blaney's credit, it was like, I don't need to hold you
6: up.
0: You're not going to catch him.
6: Yeah.
0: You're not going to catch Joey. So he turned him loose.
6: He saw the writing on the wall. He was like, go ahead.
0: But good for Joey and that bunch. I do want to ask, I'm getting

0: on at. It was a short track. They had track time to test at it, and we're going to continue to talk about him. I wouldn't be surprised if he wins another race because we've got Iowa coming up. We've got Richmond coming up. They're good at New Hampshire. So this is the perfect time to be Joey Logano. If you look further down the road, I don't know if he becomes that much more of a player outside of being inside the chase and being a final 16 contender, but this is a good time for him.
1: Alexis, is this an anomaly or is this the start of a trend?
2: I don't think it's necessarily an anomaly for the same reasons that Andrew stated, that it was on a short track where we expect Team Penske and really Joey Logano to do well. I think we'll continue to see that at those tracks that Andrew listed as we play out the rest of this regular season. However, once we get into the chase, he may cement himself a little bit further into the chase than he is now, certainly, and I think he will most likely make it, certainly, but the intermediate tracks that we're going to see in the chase, I think, are going to be difficult for that team because they haven't had the raw speed in those race cars, and so unless they can figure out how to get that, I think the short tracks are probably going to be where we see them shine the most, and those intermediates are going to throw them a little bit of a monkey wrench once we get into the chase.
0: I talked to Joey Logano on Saturday as well, and he said, listen, these are our best tracks. We know that going into it, and our job is to capitalize on it in the moment. So I think the 22 team is also well aware of, all right, we've got these tracks. We know they're circled on our calendar. We need to make the most of it.
1: I will see how all of that plays out. One little footnote, by the way. This is the first race win for Ball Joey Logano.
2: Yeah.
0: All right.
1: I mean, this was, you know, Hair Club for Men Joey Logano had won a lot of races.
2: Sure.
1: 37 of them.
2: Sure.
1: It's the first one for cleanly shorn Joey Logano. I think that should be footnoted. And I didn't think about it until I watched him get out of the car last night, and the light was reflecting off of
2: him. Well, you know, he had that 22-cent hat on, too. He was sure to put that on pretty quickly. But, yeah, good for him. Good for that team. They have needed that boost.
1: All right, let's give you our Toyota rundown. And, by the way, the Toyotas did well. They did not win, but second place, Denny Hamlin. Third was Chase Briscoe. Fourth was Ty Gibbs. Bubba Wallace was sixth. 19th went to Christopher Bell. Eric Jones, 21st. Tyler Reddick, way down there in 30th. We're going to talk about that in 31st. Went to John Hunter Nemechek. 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Your race, your story. 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

0: We spent most of the A block breaking down the actual action of the Window World 450 at North Wilkesboro Speedway, talking about Joey Logano's domination. Well, what about the ramifications thereof? And right now, we are looking at a point situation where Denny Hamlin retains his points lead. He's padding it a little bit. 68 over Tyler Reddick, 87 over Ryan Blaney. And I'm going to go ahead and throw in Ty Gibbs at 134 back. Should I give Ty Gibbs a little bit of love being in fourth, 134 back with five to go, Andrew?
1: Hey, it's certainly nothing to ignore. And he had another top five night last night at North Wilkesboro. So the 54 team, they're like the silent killers. They only got one win to their name, but sneaky speed out of Ty Gibbs.
2: Consistent. I mean, that's one thing that Ty and that team, since they, you know, came online in the Cup Series, really hadn't had until this season. And so, yeah, I think it should be celebrated. They've had a fantastic season.
0: They were very fast in the early laps. He got a pit road speeding penalty and got it lapped down, got the lap back, and fought back in and had a decent finish. I don't think this is a team we need to totally just toss out right now, because it's going to be tough. But 134 is not undoable. Just ask Tyler Reddick.
1: That's true. Really, 134. Ty Gibbs, I don't think, can take over the points lead. No. Really, the number to me is 47, and he's 47 back of Ryan Blaney in third. And really, Ryan Blaney, I think, is going to continue to trend upward in that direction. I almost wonder if Ty Gibbs is going to start looking at what the 45 is doing, is, hey, can we catch Reddick?
2: That's a good point.
0: Speaking of what the 45 is doing, thank you for the nice
2: setup. You're welcome. We're not doing.
0: Andrew just put the ball on the tee for me. I appreciate that. Let's go back in time at Wilkesboro. Tyler Reddick, another non-spectacular day, 30th place finish. I know he got involved in a little incident early on, but I don't know that they were ever going to be a top 10 factor.
1: No, I had him on pit road, and they were, before all the incidents happened, probably my third or fourth best car, I would say. I had,
0: of just the cars you
1: of
0: had.
1: Of just the cars that I had, right. I had a lot of good cars. I had Denny, I had SVG, William Byron was running up there. So, like, I certainly had good guys, but
0: for those scoring at home, when you say the cars I had, elaborate on what that means.
1: Well, yeah, so on pit road, we each divide up into three sections. So we take everyone on pit road, into the thirds. I had kind of like the front stretch portion of the racetrack, and Doug Turnbull had the curve of pit road. Wendy Venturini had the front end of it, pit out. And so, you know, you focus on a handful of drivers each race, and Reddick was one of the drivers that I was reporting on. And before that incident, they had a decent car, but as you said, not race winning speed out of the 45.
0: That's a big departure from what we saw at the first of the year.
1: Certainly.
0: When we were all giving him the regular season championship.
1: Yeah.
0: I'll include myself in there. Okay. Not going to act like I wasn't with the lemmings going over the cliff.
2: Look, I feel like this just goes to show, like, this is such a grueling season. The NASCAR season is so long, and it ebbs and flows, right? Like, you'll have some of that is showing out and showing up at the beginning of the season, and you're like, just, you know, because it's what we do as members of the media, we put them in the championship seat before we even get to the midway point of the season, and then things happen. The summer stretch comes, the grueling part of you know, traveling week in and week out to all of these races happens, and you start to get bad luck and things happen and it snowballs, and then somebody else is on top and you're pushed down. So it just goes to show how many things can happen in one season and how things change, you know, quickly.
1: The way I see it is, ball don't lie.
2: Right.
1: That is the chase format in a nutshell, is there's too much of a sample size to get it wrong. And that's why I'm looking forward to seeing how these final 10 races play out when we get to September, because I truly believe the best car will rise to the occasion, as we've slowly seen it. Now, of course, Tyler Reddick has had issues and has had terrible luck this summer, but you can't help but wonder, would he have been in that situation if he didn't have as good of track, if he had better track position? Could he have avoided that if he qualified better? Obviously, the metric screwed him up there, but there's certainly factors that still come into play, and see, Reddick knows that.
0: You just use the L word. luck. I don't believe in that. I think luck is a foreign construct that we put on things to explain things because we don't understand what permeates those actions. I know that's a little bit weird, but I don't believe in luck. I think things happen for reason, and you just talked about it. Qualify better, guess what? Your luck gets better. You start at the top 10 at a race, your luck gets better.
1: Well, and he had the metric, so, I mean, he couldn't qualify if he wanted to.
0: You have the metric because you've not performed well at other things, and the metric punishes you. The metric's like AI. It's just gonna smack you around, and it's not going to ask any questions. In the last five races, Tyler Reddick has averaged 27th.
2: That's not going to cut it.
0: And I think when you extrapolate five races, you just can't say, well, they're in a bad patch. That's a lot of races. That's 25% of all the races we ran up until we got to North Wilkesboro. And right now they've averaged 27.
1: Yeah, and that's got to improve if you want to win a championship.
0: Yes, it does.
2: And I think the hardest part of that to swallow is that some of those bad finishes came at racetracks where they expected to finish extremely well, i.e. the road courses.
0: Mm-hmm.
2: And so when you have these bad strings, you know, of races or finishes, you think to yourself, okay, well, where can I go? Where do I have circled on the calendar that's going to be in my wheelhouse, it's going to be my bread and butter, where I can turn things around? And, I, you know, does that play into their mental, the psychology? We talked about sports psychology a couple weeks ago or last week when Sam was here. We couldn't even get good finishes at racetracks where we thought we could get good finishes. So, like, how does that snowball and continue to, hinder that team?
0: What do your spidey senses tell you about right now, Tyler Reddick? Where is that team and where is Tyler Reddick's head?
1: I think it's, again, it's tough because I know Tyler breaks apart these incidents a lot more than I feel like the rest of us would. And he's told
0: sure,
1: me that too.
0: Good.
1: I know they're looking for a momentum change and talking to the team. They were hoping it was going to be last weekend at Echo Park Speedway. And I think they scrounged their best finish in a while. But then you go back to North Wilkesboro and don't have something good. I think they're just looking to right the ship again. And I feel like once again, momentum
2: Stop
1: works in
2: bleeding.
1: Both ways. Momentum works in both ways. It's bad momentum right now for them. If you can turn them around and get the mojo back in the 45 camp, I think you can't necessarily count Reddick out quite yet. He's still second in points.
0: Let's toss this bone out there. They're going to Indianapolis Motor Speedway. A 23-11 car won that race last year in pretty good fashion. And that was Bubba Wallace. So the data and all the intel to put together a winning performance is right at Tyler Reddick's fingertips.
1: It's a handsome notebook. Absolutely is. And I haven't dove quite into the Indy stats yet, but this to me feels like it would be, and I know we've said it the last couple of weekends, the best opportunity to turn it around. But in terms of the tracks that we have coming up, Indianapolis and 2311, I think, is their maybe best final chance to get a win before the season's done.
0: Coming up, will it go round in circles? We'll break down SVG next.
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8: Ty Gibbs up against the outside wall, off the front bumper of Denny Hamlin. Christopher Bell did a good job of slamming on the brakes.
9: Ty Larson flexing his muscle in a big way. He will drift right up in front of Tyler Reddick and take that number two spot.
6: The Window World 450 from North Wilkesboro. 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

0: Our pleasure to be with you here on Fast Talk. I'm Doug Rice, joined by Andrew Curlin, who worked pit road for the Window World 450 at North Wilkesboro Speedway. And as usual, Alexis Erickson joins us. We're going to get into all the warm and fuzzy about North Wilkesboro a little bit later on, but I did want to talk a little bit about Shane Van Gisbergen. We have spent an inordinate amount of time on this show talking about it because he does not, what are those little puzzles? Which one of these does not look like the other?
1: Right.
0: Shane Van Gisbergen does not look like, he doesn't look like the rest of the drivers. He's about a head taller than everybody else, and he certainly doesn't sound like them and doesn't act like them. So he's created his own atmosphere, and of course, is it time, Alexis? He had a really nice run, led laps under the green, came home, had a strong finish at North Wilkesboro, actually moved up in the point standings, and he finished fifth. Do we need to maybe loosen the grip a little bit that SVG is a one-trick pony?
1: Yes, I think so. I mean, I absolutely do. I think he's shown us enough times this year that he can be good at only turning left in certain circumstances. I think one of the things is when he can start well on these ovals, when he has a good qualifying position, whether that's because he qualified well or because he started well due to the metric, which is what happened at North Wilkesboro, he can oftentimes hold that position. A lot of times when he's qualifying on his own, sometimes on these ovals, that's not the case. And so, I think that we need to start looking at him. I think Trackhouse, unfortunately, is at a disadvantage. They obviously are putting cars on the racetrack that are not to the same level as a lot of the other cars that we're seeing put out. They don't have as much speed. But when you're at a racetrack like North Wilkesboro, where speed isn't necessarily the name of the game, he clearly was able to show all of us who said, oh, he's only a road course ringer, that we need to be paying more attention to him.
0: Andrew?
2: I would say it. I don't even think it's a Trackhouse thing because he ran third in the truck race too.
1: Yeah.
2: So this is just a ability that he has. I'm ready to call SVG not a road course ringer, not an oval racer. He's just a darn good racer. And we need to start recognizing him for that fact. I talked to his crew chief, Stephen Doran, before the race yesterday. What makes SVG fit so well at these types of racetracks? And he says it's a technical type of racetrack. And SVG echoed the same thing, even that you've got elevation changes and both corners are very different and there's room to run. That all fits into his driving style. And so it was fun to watch him genuinely lead laps, and that top five, it was extremely well-earned because he was a player all night long.
0: And this is coming off of a really strong performance at Echo Park.
2: Yeah.
0: Where he ran well, but somehow or another the points didn't fall, and he actually lost a spot.
2: Mm-hmm.
0: But he gained back two of those. So I have said on here I didn't think he was going to make the chase. I may have to start finding reverse on my prediction here. if he can keep this up, they can keep this play going, and we'll see what it. I have a sneaky feeling he may have a good run at Indy. That's a very technical race.
1: It is.
0: Right?
1: Mm-hmm. Mm-hmm.
0: I mean, I know it's 2.5 miles in length, but it's all about hitting your marks, and it's all about corner entrance. And watching him race at North Wilkesboro, the guy never got more than 6 inches off the bottom of the racetrack the entire night.
2: He made that bottom work like no one else, but. And I'll say this as well, Indy, that's a technical racetrack. And I've heard so many drivers this past weekend compare North Wilkesboro to Richmond. So take a look at whoever was a good and solid player this weekend. Just keep it in your back pocket and be ready for them to show up at Richmond. And if, like you said, Alexis, if SVG can have a good starting spot,
1: mm-hmm.
2: he could be a player once again in a few weeks once we head to Virginia.
1: Yep.
0: Does the competition, I mean, we've kind of joked about this. Well, if he ever learns how to drive in circles, then they're going to need to be worried. Do you start paying attention going like, what are they doing over there at the 97 now?
1: I can tell you that Denny Hamlin was paying attention when he was passing him for the lead. Yep. And, you know what I mean, Joey Logano was paying attention when they were coming down to, the end of the stage. And it was looking like he might get, they're paying attention, I think.
2: They are. And it's also worth noting the end of the stage, SVG and I know he just lost it to Ty Gibbs, just lost his rear drive. He admitted it at the end. He did that on two tires with Ty Gibbs on four.
1: Yeah.
2: So he almost won the whole stage with less cards in his pocket than Ty Gibbs did.
0: And I'm watching the crowd, because I was in the public address booth in Northwood.
2: It's cool.
0: Watching the crowd reaction to when he went up and took the lead and when he was battling with Ty Gibbs, it was 90-10.
1: Yeah.
0: They wanted SVG to run up front.
1: Yeah.
2: And I was covering SVG, so I have a lot to add about this as well. But his performance last night, I can't say better things about it, but he was also driving blind for a lot of the race,
1: oh,
2: too.
1: Right. Yeah.
2: They missed tearing the windshield tear off, and he said it started bubbling right in front of his face. It was really distorted. So, and that was while he was still running within the top five of that race. And
1: yeah.
2: So he did a lot of that without even proper visibility from behind the wheel. I'm just overall just very impressed by his performance.
0: Impressive. Great run. Back it up a few more. I don't know that he's a championship threat, but maybe in 2027, if we're at this desk talking about this, he just might be, because obviously the evolution of his adaptation to the ovals has come a long way.
2: It's fun to watch. I'm looking forward to watching him progress, and I think this chase bubble battle, the last month we have in here, is going to be fun to watch with SVG, Joey Logano, Ryan Preece, who's in 18th in points. Mm-hmm. Had an evil race car yesterday and managed to scrounge a top 10 finish out of that. So there's a lot of people putting in gutsy performances and the time they need to do it.
0: The revival, the resurrection of North Wilkesboro Speedway is now complete. We'll talk about that next.
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0: general manager of PRN has a favorite saying. He likes to pivot.
1: He has a lot of
0: He likes to pivot. Jerry Horn is a man that if he doesn't bring up pivot in every conversation.
1: He wants to be nimble. Yeah. He loves to pivot.
0: He loves to pivot.
1: Yep.
0: We're
1: going
0: to pivot slightly because of a topic that Alexis went to during the break there. And I go ahead and articulate that.
1: Okay, so I was curious during the break about Doug and Andrew's feelings on Carson Hocevar and if they thought that he is somebody that could potentially knock Chase Elliott off the most popular driver mantle. We saw all the things that have happened in the last couple of weeks of him, you know, offering 77 shirts for people coming in and giving basically the shirt off of their back, whatever driver it was that they follow. He would give them a shirt. And just he's been at the ESPYs. And I mean, he's had quite a run over the last few weeks. He in popularity. I see him in my feed all the time. He seems to be, to me, someone who potentially, if he can continue to win, if he can continue to have success on the racetrack and mixed with the personality that he's currently bringing now, could be someone that could challenge a Chase Elliott potentially. And, you know, 20 years of heritage and all of these things that he brings for that most popular driver.
2: I would say keep on keeping on doing what you're doing, Carson.
1: Yeah.
2: I still think Chase has that built-in fan base. But I'll say this. You were talking about who's the most likely guy who can host the next SNL of our drivers. Carson Hocevar is breaking into the mainstream world, it seems like, every other week at this point, which is amazing to see. I will add this, and this is something Chase Elliott even said, and I hope this happens for most popular driver, but Chase said, if you're a fan of me, I want you to vote for Kyle Busch. And that would be what I hope happens this year.
1: Sure.
2: But in years down the road, can Carson Hocevar build that army of fans? Absolutely.
1: Yeah, you know, that's a great point. I think this year would be certainly apropos for Kyle Busch to get that most popular driver award. I've heard a lot of things, actually, in the past few weeks that I think would be great tributes to Kyle. Naming the Truck Series trophy after him is one of them. But I do feel like as Carson continues his career, if he can continue to show the personality that he's showing, if he can continue to have success on the racetrack, I think he could potentially be somebody that maybe doesn't knock Chase Elliott off of that, you know, but is right there nipping at his heels.
0: Whether you like him or not, he has not sat in a room with a bunch of, you know, people planning a strategic session for success. He does not have wonks telling him what to say and to do.
2: I'll say, and this is not a knock against Carson at all, because every time we've interacted with him, he's been amazing to work with. But I'd say the most guarded he probably actually is are the formal media availabilities and talking to him. And then he goes, and when he does his own thing, whether it be on social media or on his Twitch streams, like or after the race, after practice, going to sign autographs for every fan that lines up along the fence outside of North Wilkesboro. Like, that is where he shines. And if you just let him do his thing, man, that is the best medicine right there.
1: I think Chase has a hold of the core fan, right?
0: Yes.
1: He has a hold of the guy who's been a NASCAR fan his entire life, whose dad was a NASCAR fan. His dad voted for his dad as most popular driver, and now he's voting for Chase as most popular driver. And that's hard to break, right? That's hard to get through. But as new fans continue to come into the sport and as we continue to see things change and evolve, who knows?
0: You mentioned Kyle Busch. The devotion now and the reverence people have for him is stunning. I watched it the lap 8. They wanted us on the public address to encourage the fans to stand up and hold 8 fingers in the air. There was not one person at that sold-out crowd at North Wilkesboro that wasn't standing in almost reverence for the entirety of lap 8, giving that 8-fingered Kyle Busch salute and being quiet as you could be with a field of 37 cars running around. And makes me feel good as a human being to see that.
2: I had a moment during that lap 8 yesterday, and I'm glad you brought that up, but I had a clear view of the grandstands and being able to see all the fans hold up lap 8. I locked eyes, and I mean, he wasn't looking at me, but I transfixed on one guy holding up eight fingers with the eight shirt and just like so proud to do it. And that was just a cool moment. I've loved seeing all the tributes come for Kyle Busch, and I think we're going to do something special after the truck race in Charlotte in October, too. Which
0: there's going to be a special memorial or celebration of life. I think it's still coming together. But and the recognition at all the tracks with the signage and with everything else. And they had a lot for Greg Biffle at North Wilkesboro partly because of everything Greg did for hurricane relief that affected that area. Mm-hmm.
2: By the way, shout out to Braxton Busch. He got his first win, I think, since the passing of his dad, and did a bow in his honor. And you can't help but send all of our good vibes to the Busch family, and it was happy to see Braxton back in victory lane.
0: And it's been nice to see genuine response. Here again, it's not manufactured. Nobody's cooking this stuff up in the lab and bringing it out. It's happening, I think, because people genuinely care. Green flag, black flag time, right around the corner.
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8: NASCAR Network Radio drives business.

0: jump into Green Flag, Black Flag, I did want to pay off the whole return to North Wilkesboro thing. I feel like we have spent the bulk of the last 5 years talking about North Wilkesboro Speedway. Alexis, does this put a button on the resurrection and the revival of that track, having a points-paying race after three All-Star events?
1: I don't see how it couldn't. I mean, I was watching from home. So if you've never been to North Wilkesboro, the one word that comes to mind when I think about that racetrack is intimate. It's very small. You feel like when you're there, you're in the grandstands, like it's just a very intimate type venue. And that, I think, is awesome. I love that about North Wilkesboro. So when you saw the vibe, even after Joey got out of the car and, you know, he doing all his burnouts, he gets out of the car with Hudson, like there were so many people still just packed in the grandstands in this very overwhelmingly intimate environment. I loved it. I think it was fantastic. As far as the vibe of the weekend, Andrew could probably speak to that more. You can, because you guys were boots on the ground there, but it certainly came across to me over our air and what I was watching on the TNT broadcast.
2: I'll add to that and say, core NASCAR fans too. I mean, you don't stumble upon North Wilkesboro just based on where it was. But it doesn't matter because they packed the place out and had a lot of people come up to me saying they were fans of what we do at PRN. And you don't get that at all the racetracks just because there's a lot of new fans that don't know where to listen to quite yet. But a lot of people coming up to me, which was really cool, and you could just tell it was a core group of race fans.
1: And the story about how it came back to life, I think, is such a great story, and they told that very well. We told that very well. Kent and you voiced a very great feature that we played on our air before the race. TNT did a fantastic feature that they did as well that just talked about Dale Jr. wanting to scan it for iRacing. And if you don't know the story, it's a little too long, and we've got Green Flag, Black Flag to get to. But if you don't know it, look it up. It really is a fantastic. It's a if you build it, they will come story.
0: It is a bit of a miracle.
1: Yeah.
0: And you used the word intimate. Very good for North Wilkesboro. Nick Yeoman, who is our co-anchor, has never been to North Wilkesboro in his entire life. And he's walking up the steps to get to the control tower where the PRN booth is located. And I caught him coming in the door. So he's only been on the grounds for 5 minutes. What do you think? And he goes, charming? I went, yeah, that's it. It's not fancy at all.
1: It doesn't need to be.
0: No, they have not polished
2: it's old
0: much
2: school.
0: At all.
2: That's how I want it to be.
0: Yeah, it puts the old in old school. It certainly does, but it is charming. It works on that level, and you're right, Andrew. That's a very great observation. The people that come to North Wilkesboro, you don't have to explain to them how stock car racing works.
2: Mm-hmm.
0: They're there. They're there as fans, and they're there almost as fans as much of North Wilkesboro Speedway as they are NASCAR racing.
1: Absolutely.
0: There's a lot of local pride.
1: Well, I was just going to mention, too, you know, because I live locally, just an hour outside, my Facebook and social media feeds have been inundated with posts of people from that area, local businesses, local proprietors that are talking about how much they love racing at North Wilkesboro, how much they love NASCAR coming to their community. Maybe it's because I don't live local to a lot of other racetracks, but I don't see that at a lot of other places. Indianapolis is one of the only other racetracks that you really see that local pride.
2: Yes. Last thing I'll say on it, but there is demand to get to North Wilkesboro. It's hard to find a ticket to get to that one. If you want to go, you got to make sure you buy your ticket early. No, and that's a good feeling.
0: This was not a faux sellout. This was a for sure sellout.
2: Oh, yeah.
0: That big difference. Let's do this.
3: It's time for another edition of Green Flag, Black Flag.
4: All right. I like to think of this segment as charming also.
1: In its
0: intimate
4: little way. Yeah. I'm going to read some carefully prepared statements here. Our panel thinks them over very carefully, and they give it a green flag if they agree. If they disagree, it gets a black flag. If they are all in agreement, do we have that? Yeah, we do. If it's a dumb answer that you give, I don't know. Do we have something there?
1: There are no dumb answers.
4: Yes, that's right. That's right.
1: Or is that questions? Anyway.
4: We'll have to see about that. Okay, here we go. Let's go to Alexis Erickson first of all. Hamlin will clinch the regular season title before Daytona?
1: Ooh, Black Flag. I'm going to say Black Flag just because I don't want to see it happen that way. I would like it to go all the way to the wire, all the way to the last lap at Daytona, not knowing what's going to happen. So I'm just going to, you know, if you put the energy out there, sometimes the universe will accept it. So that's what I'm doing.
4: Doug Rice.
0: Green Flag. I listened to his post-race conversation, and he knows what craziness can ensue at Daytona, and I think he's going to manipulate the point system and work on getting as many stage points as he can. And by the time we go to Daytona, he's going to know he's already the regular season champ.
4: Andrew Curlin.
2: Green Flag. If I think it's 71 points, gets you one race up, and he's currently 68 with a bunch of races to go, and he can win anywhere. He's trending in the right direction, and he won't have to rely on luck at Daytona.
4: All right. Let's go to Doug Rice here. We need to just accept that Shane Van Gisbergen is just a really good race car driver.
0: As a by the way, before that, I just got side-eyed by
4: Oh, you did?
0: And I'm not sure how I feel about that. I'm having to adjust to this new world. What was the question?
4: We need
1: SVG's
4: to.
1: Really
2: I appreciate
1: good.
2: You, Doug.
0: Yes,
2: we need
0: he's to really just good. He's very
4: okay,
0: good.
4: Just
0: yes,
4: good.
0: The greatest driver ever to draw breath. So, yes, he's great. Yeah.
4: All right, Andrew.
2: Green Flag. Yeah, he's proving more and more that ovals are his bread and butter. And he said North Wilkesboro is one of his favorite racetracks. If you get SVG excited about the ovals, watch out.
1: Yeah, right. Green Flag. I think that he shows us every time he's in a race car that he has got the chops to be there. So yes,
4: we can drop the greatest road course driver.
1: I think
4: and just
1: so.
4: Go
1: well,
4: the,
1: no,
4: or
1: no.
4: a great one. A
1: no, because he
4: one.
1: Still is that. He's yeah. still he's still at the top of the heap when it comes
4: both.
1: To road courses. He gets multiple hats.
4: Can a man wear two crowns?
1: Absolutely.
4: Yeah, okay. Yeah. Okay. Here we go to Andrew Curlin. The on-track product at North Wilkesboro warrants another points race next year.
2: You know what? This may be an unpopular opinion, but Green Flag. I liked the fact that it was just an old-school slugfest, 450 laps. I was skeptical of it before, but I actually thought it was a good distance. Drivers got out of the cars worn out. I want to see more of that.
4: Okay, Alexis.
1: I'm going to say that, you know, I thought it was a decent race. I thought there was multiple grooves and all that. But for me, the biggest thing that says that if they have a point race next year, it will be great is that it was sold out. And I think they would sell out again. It's the if you build it, they will come. And I think that people will continue to come to North Wilkesboro. And I think that should be the barometer for whether or not we have a points race there.
4: Doug Rice.
0: I agree. It was another race at North Wilkesboro. That's the race you get at that track.
2: Yeah.
0: If you go back and do the research, most of the races there had two or three cautions. It's never been a go crash them out venue. This was what you get at North Wilkesboro. Five cars, six cars on the lead lap, five cautions. So we got what we were wanting for. And if you imagine some other scenario, you were wrong. I certainly hope they get another whack. I think it would be pulling the rug out from under that community to say, yeah, okay, we'll come back, but it's going to be something else.
2: All right, maybe I didn't have an unpopular opinion. We all agree. That makes me feel good. I just thought six cars on the lead lap would turn people off, but I personally loved it.
4: Okay. And Alexis Erickson, here's another one quickie here. Joey Logano will be a major factor in the 2026 Chase.
1: Black Flag. I think he'll be a factor. I don't know if he'll be a major factor. I think that some of the racetracks in the final 10 races are going to throw that team for a little bit of a loop.
4: Doug, what do you think?
0: I agree with Alexis. No, Black Flag. He's going to be around. He could be the straw that stirs the drink, but he's not going to be the drink.
4: Andrew.
2: And Black Flag, you got too many guys up in the Chase standings, and he's not far enough at the top of the standings to really give him the points bump when we reset.
4: All right, when he wins the title, we're going to play this back.
2: Okay.
0: But he's the guy that would do that just to aggravate us.
2: Even year.
4: Yeah.
0: And you know, so we were at this desk when we heard that he was eligible for the old playoff format when Alex Bowman got disqualified.
1: Yeah. And we were like, oh, boy.
0: And we're all like, oh, yeah. They've let the fox in the hen house.
1: Yep.
0: And he walked away with another title.
1: Look, if we were still talking about the old format, then my answer would have been changed. I would have changed my answer immediately and said, yes, he will be a major factor and a major threat. But in this new Chase era, I'm just not so sure.
0: Nor any of us. That's sure. We'll see. That's why we race. That's why we show up every week. All right, we'll take a time out. We'll come back. One last thing.
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8: These cars are about to fire it off in anger.
9: 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We got cars sideways. It's Christopher Bell. He spins and collects a couple cars.
8: Side by side, Austin Cindric has him at the line, and he will take the lead into one.
9: Here comes Shane Van Gisbergen on the bottom. He's looking for second.
10: Now Chris Buescher fired out of a cannon in turn two. He's right into the rear bumper of Pagan.
9: Oh, it's a multi-car accident. I want to say 15, 20 cars. Guys, that took out about two-thirds of the field.
11: We have a fight on pit road between two crew guys. One of them is with Ty Gibbs. One is with Brad Keselowski.
8: Blaney, bottom of the racetrack. Chastain makes it three wide. He'd like to take a spot here on the backstretch, and he charges. He wants the lead in turn three. Ross Chastain shot out of a cannon from the sixth starting spot. He has already moved up to second. The battle now for third on the high side. Kyle Larson, Riley Herbst challenging low.
12: Kyle Larson moves up to the top side. Going to lose a little bit of ground.
13: This is PRN.

0: Time is of the essence. Alexis Erickson, you're up first.
1: So this weekend is the finals for the NASCAR Bracket Challenge, and we have Ryan Blaney going up against the guy with who I think has the best nickname in all of NASCAR, the Todd Father, Todd Gilliland. If you think to yourself right away, oh, well, Ryan Blaney's got that in the bag, I recently found out that Todd Gilliland has two back-to-back sixth-place finishes at Indianapolis Motor Speedway. So we could see ourselves with an upset and Todd Gilliland being a millionaire when we leave the Brickyard.
2: That's awesome for the Todd Father, and I'm curious to see what David Stiles on Racers Odds will pick in that matchup, because we'll preview all of that this week.
3: I want a Todd Father t-shirt.
1: I know,
2: I've
1: right?
2: got a Todd Gilliland t-shirt.
3: They really sent me
2: a Pickles t-shirt, Todd Gilliland with Pickles
1: that.
2: On it. It's awesome. I wear it all the time.
3: And you want to quickly explain why the Pickles thing applies to you?
2: Well, I brought a Pickle Dakota just as a snack, and I sent a picture of me holding a pickle to our group chat. Now my nickname is Pickles. So much so that my pack that they give me, it's labeled Pickles. So that's how BSI, the
3: so
2: people
3: when
2: who
3: put
2: handle
3: the... tape
2: the
3: on the on
2: yes,
3: there. That's good.
2: That's how
3: that's
2: they
3: great.
2: Know to give me the proper microphone.
3: All right. Never say never. I was at North Wilkesboro, and everywhere I went, whether it was the office area or you could see it in the callers, even from up in the PA booth area, every place I went on Sunday, they were watching the World Cup soccer final.
2: Oh, this is going to be mine.
3: And I never thought I would live long enough to see World Cup soccer be the dominant thing. If it's a World Series game or an NFL or a big-time college football game, not a surprise. World Cup soccer has made an impact. The sports language escape of this country has changed forever.
2: It was an unbelievable clash of cultures. I watched as many games as I could. Leo Messi, thank you for the journey. I'm sorry you didn't get the second World Cup you're looking
3: Thanks
2: for.
3: Thanks for tuning in to this edition of Fast Talk. Andrew Curl and Alexis Erickson. Remember, keep it between the navigational beacons.
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5: Alex Bowman and Hendrick Motorsports announced on Thursday that Bowman will retire from full-time racing at the end of the 2027 season. In an exclusive interview with Jeff Gluck and The Athletic, Bowman detailed the reasons for stepping away. Alex first shared that he wasn't planning on racing past 35 years old. This was a decision he made with himself years ago when he first signed with Hendrick. Bowman is currently 33 years old, and he'll retire at 34 at the end of next season. The next reason mentioned was the physical toll that racing has taken on him over the years. He had a concussion in 2022 and missed 5 races. Then the next year, he broke his back and missed 3 races from a vicious sprint car crash. It's something that is still with him today. He told Jeff Gluck that his back still hurts a lot and that he does a lot of physical therapy every day just to get through this season. And most recently, he missed races this season due to vertigo. Bowman revealed to The Athletic that he was originally planning on retiring from full-time racing after this season, but wanted to go for one more year to give Hendrick Motorsports time to find a replacement for the 48 car for the 2028 season, as well as give himself a full season to make one final strong run. We wish Alex the best of luck the rest of this year and next year. For PRN's Garage Pass, this is Andrew Kirtland.
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9: Welcome to PRN at the Track. I'm Lenny Baticki. Coming up in this show, we'll chat with Highland Micro Sprint winner Bree Wirth. Then we'll speak with Maquoketa Speedway promoter Jake Montoya, and we'll have a conversation about the upcoming reopening of Belle Claire Speedway with Kenny Wallace. But first, let's get to our What's Hot. We'll start in Ohio at Eldora Kings Royal. Second year in a row to Anthony Macri. Colton Longwell wins Raceway 7. Wayne County goes to Johnny Bruce. A.J. Flick, a winner at Lernerville, Pennsylvania. Greg Wilson wins Tri-City. And Dog Hollow goes to Kyle Lear. Derek Fisher at 191 in Victory Lane in Kentucky. Ponderosa to Jason Jameson. Colby Quick wins at Paducah. Florence goes to Trent Green. Indiana at Winchester to Briggs Danner. Zach Sasser back in Victory Lane at Brownstown. Speedrome to Jeff Shackelford. Sportsdrome to Derek Smith. Elkins, West Virginia, where Logan Hitt got a win. Steven Adams wins Beckley. Lincoln, Illinois. Dalton England in Victory Lane. Keegan Osentowski wins Coles County. While at Viola Boys, it's Jackson Eichler. In Iowa at Lee County, it's Jay Johnson. Ryan Timms wins a pair at Knoxville. Hawkeye Downs goes to Michael Bilderbeck. And in Missouri, I-55 to Jeff Herzog. Howard Moore wins Farmington. Doe Run and Southern Illinois fall to Dane Sensel. And joining us now on the ProFabrication.com hotline, the winner from the Micro Sprint event as part of the Saturday night event at Highland Speedway in Highland, Illinois, Brianna Elliott, who we may remember back as Bree Wirth when she was not married. Kind of catch us up there, Mrs. Elliott. I thought I interviewed a guy named Chad Elliott once that also won at Highland. Is there a connection?
10: This November, and we've still been racing.
9: Well, congratulations to Chad, and hopefully as well to you, Brianna Elliott, our guest on the ProFabrication.com hotline. Her first win at Highland Speedway, I think she won at Jacksonville, Illinois, earlier in the year, but this is the first time back at the track. We had interviewed her a few years back for winning at Highland Speedway in Highland, Illinois. And, what do you say about the transition to now being Mrs. Elliott in Victory Lane? Do you have to, wink over at Chad now because he's hubby, or how does the Victory Lane stuff and just, that in general work out now?
10: A lot of it is the same, but the announcers are definitely confused the first time I'm at a track this year because they recognize my car and they don't recognize my name.
9: Well, we'll have to get with Doug and all the good announcing crew there at Highland Speedway and get them up to speed that it's Brianna Elliott now, not Bree Wirth, the racer, same, but a wedding ring now, helping her turn left a little bit more and getting her into Victory Lane last Saturday night. She's our guest on the ProFabrication.com hotline, which is brought to you by Gasco Gaskets. 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So winning, was Chad in the field? Did he get, anywhere close? What was he racing against you Saturday?
10: Yep, Chad was there on Saturday, and he got second, so definitely a competitive house.
11: Well, Brianna Elliott, the Mrs. of the Mrs. Brianna and Chad Elliott, taking the win there. Does that mean that, you know, certain chores now are going to be in his side of the equation? What is the personal rivalry like when you get back to the house there? Does the garbage have to get picked up differently or something? Do you have any of those kind of things that, you know, make life more interesting?
10: Oh, yeah. You know, whoever loses that weekend, they've got a little more to do.
11: and is Chad a willing participant in this, or do you have to remind him a little bit? Or do you just to make sure that it's a little more fun?
10: Oh, he definitely remembers.
11: Well, Chad Elliott, I would hope you're listening and, you know, enjoy a week of extra service to Mrs. as Brianna Elliott is our guest on the ProFabrication.com hotline after winning at Highland Speedway in the micro sprint ahead of her husband as she crossed the line and took the checkered flag. Even though they were probably calling her Bree Worth, she still got the trophy and the victory lane pictures and all that. Our guest on the ProFabrication.com hotline. How is it going to the track and really having Chad there 100% in your corner, no matter what, a husband's going to do what he has to do to help and all? Is the bond even stronger because of the racing commitment that you both have and both continue to win races?
10: Yeah, I think that's always been a factor, but it's definitely a little bit different now. We definitely have each other's backs out there.
11: What's it like? And we're talking to Brianna Elliott, the winner at Highland Speedway in the micro sprints and such. Have you learned different, you know, like drivers have superstitions, like they want to put the left glove on first, put the right glove on second. Has Chad shared with you any of that? Like, do you have, you know, new different things that you do for good luck? And, you know, do you always shake hands or kiss or hug or something before? I mean, are there things now as a married couple that race against each other that, you know, you have brought to each other's format to go racing?
10: Not necessarily. We both have our own like trailers and we pit next to each other and stuff and we'll help each other out. But I try not to get too wrapped up in a superstition. I try to just go out there and race.
11: Are you allowed in his trailer when it's race time, or is this little private areas for each of you to go to?

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5: 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And, Jake, welcome to the show. I got to start with the first question. Montoya, any relation there to the famous race car driver Juan Pablo?
6: I wish Uncle Juan would send me a little bit of money so we could make some more fun races. But no relation, sir.
5: Wow. Well, we still like having Jake Montoya on, the promoter of Maquoketa Speedway. Where the heck is Maquoketa Speedway?
6: I guess, that's pretty easy. We're 3 hours west of Chicago, 30 minutes north of the Quad Cities, which lies right on Interstate 80. So we're pretty far east into Iowa. Not far away from the Mississippi River.
5: So kind of so. Davenport-esque and a little east or so of Knoxville, Iowa, where folks would know those larger towns. Am
6: Absolutely.
5: I correct?
6: Absolutely. Yep. East of Knoxville, west of Chicago.
5: Jake sure. Montoya, the promoter of the track there at that geographic location, Maquoketa Speedway, chatting with us on the profabrication.com hotline. Well, it sounds like a beautiful area. What can you tell us about the layout and the track itself there at Maquoketa Speedway?
6: Yeah, so we're on the Jackson County Fairgrounds, so it's a beautiful facility. We've got a nice little quarter mile. We've got our friends Ricky and Brenda Kai that help us quite a bit. Ricky's brought over some fresh dirt, and we're keeping that thing looking spiffy as much as we can. But the fairgrounds kind of make it nice. Here in a week from now, we actually have the Jackson County Fair, so there's going to be carnival rides and all that fun stuff coming.
5: And it is Mid-America perfect. Maquoketa, Iowa, Maquoketa Speedway. We're chatting with the promoter, Jake Montoya of Maquoketa Speedway, on the profabrication.com hotline, which is brought to you by Gasco Gaskets, engineered for maximum seal and durability. 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Well, this weekend, where the show airs at first, there will be event number two of the three-race Maquoketa Summer Showdown Series. And then, as Jake just said, they got the fair going on, so they're going to scoot it into a Thursday night, next Thursday, July 30th. What makes this show, this Maquoketa Summer Showdown Series special? What kind of cars are running, and what's the buzz about it?
6: Yeah, so the Summer Showdown focuses on the IMCA hobby stocks. A couple weeks ago, we started 30 of them. Last week, we had 30 of them signed in. We started 28. We just get a slug of these guys. So,

0: We were excited. We love that they come and race with us. So we wanted to make sure that we spent some money back with them as they bring a ton of friends, family, and everything in our grandstand. So we wanted to make sure that we help those guys because it is obviously one of our support classes throughout the year. We wanted to make sure that that those guys keep racing with us. So we increased the purse for the weekly race. And then we also came out with a 3-week points fund. So we got some cash. Yeah, we got some cash. And then we got a ton of contingency sponsors. I think the winner is going to walk away with $500 cash for the points fund, another $500 gift certificate, plus a race fire suit. So they're walking away pretty good.
1: Really a blue collar grassroots, give back type series where they earn the back. But, the Thursday championship at the fair, extra special, the Summer Showdown Series at Maquoketa Speedway next Thursday, July 30th. We're chatting on the profabrication.com hotline with track promoter Jake Montoya. And you can certainly hear this, as I hope you are, on KMAQ and Brett Massey and all those great folks over there and keeping up with all that they're doing. I know they're a part of the support of the event. But, Jake, is it just hobby stocks, or are we going to see other kind of race cars there on fair night at the Maquoketa Speedway?
0: Yeah, so on fair night, we're going to run our IMCA classes, which include the modified sport mods, and then we're also running the IMCA stock cars for $2,000 to win that night. Everybody has an increased purse. In addition, we're running the INEX Legend cars, and then we're also running the AIRS, which is the American Iron Stock Car Series. So those guys are pretty cool. You get to see some vintage cars out there.
1: Oh, wow. Beautiful vintage cars racing on a picturesque Mid-America track at a fair at Maquoketa Speedway, Maquoketa, Iowa. We're chatting with Jake Montoya on the profabrication.com hotline. You're working me up. When I go to a track and I got all that kind of racing going on, I get hungry. What can we have special at Maquoketa Speedway if we show up at fair or at any time?
0: Well, obviously, fair, you got to get your corn dog and lemonade. But if you're here for a weekly race or even one of our specials that we have going on, you can get, honestly, the coolest part is we work with our local butcher. They sponsor us, but we also buy the meat back from them. So you're getting a cow, you're getting beef, or you're getting pork, and it was probably raised just a mile or two down the road. It's always great. I love a pork tenderloin when we have them.
1: Jake Montoya, the promoter at Maquoketa Speedway, getting ready for Thursday, July 30th. You can hear the passion in his voice for all of this. You've been a racer yourself, doing some iRacing and such. What's it like to be the guy that gets to have the keys and turn the lights on there at Maquoketa Speedway for you?
0: I think it's plenty of fun. More than anything, I just like the pride that we have in the hometown here. It seems like we've turned around in the last few years, and we've gotten the community support behind us, and that's what I really appreciate. Is I wanted to make sure that our city and everybody like that was behind us. So we've done a good job of that, let alone helping make the track a little bit more racy and fun to compete on. So.
1: Where can we find Maquoketa Speedway on socials, on the internet and such?
0: Yeah, absolutely. So right now we have a Facebook page, Maquoketa Speedway. And in case you didn't know, it's M-A-Q-U-O-K-E-T-A, Maquoketa Speedway. So we have that. We'll be working on an X. And then don't be afraid. We've got the streaming service Race On via TV.
1: It's going to be great. Race On TV, Done Right TV, Maquoketa Speedway. Tune in, get there. Maquoketa Speedway next Thursday, July 30th. Jake, thanks for joining us. Fans, stay with us. We'll be right back.
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8: 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Join me for another great episode of Fast Talk. I heard this 5 years ago with Jimmy Johnson.
9: Oh, yeah.
8: You think Jimmy
9: Johnson
8: forgot how to drive? You're an idiot. Shut up. Sit down. He's going to win 8 races in a row. I am not putting Kyle Larson in that category. I think driver slump and team slump. I think this may be more of a team slump than a driver slump. 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
1: 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Everybody just coming off that great historic North Wilkesboro Speedway weekend and all the things that happened there. And our next guest on the profabrication.com hotline was one of the guys that got to enjoy it, Kenny Wallace. Welcome back to the show. And I always think about asking you this question by text or something. Horsepower hydration, the drink mix such, are you a lemon lime guy or a mixed berry guy? What are you drinking?
10: Well, hi, Lenny. Yeah, I'm a mixed berry guy. And boy, we needed to stay hydrated down there at Wilkesboro. It was one of the hotter weekends of the year for sure.
1: Well, it's always hot when we have Kenny Wallace doing his thing at the NASCAR races. But boy, he's got himself a hometown celebration going on. Back in the day, they took away the track at Belclair Speedway. It had just gotten so old and the buildings and such, they flattened it. And then Mark Kern, the St. Clair County chairman, decided, I can find a way. This track meant a lot to him and means a lot to him and all the racing that goes on there right in the heart of America. And he put together the package through the St. Clair County chairmanship he has. And Mark Kern, our hats are off to you. And Kenny Wallace, from your personal self to the fans of grassroots racing, how much does Belclair Speedway returning on August 1st mean to you?
10: Well, it's everything, and it is everything because racetracks never come back. 9 times out of 10, when a racetrack is shut down in the middle of a city like Belleville, Illinois, Belclair Speedway, when it came back, you know, everybody thought, oh, there's no way. And then all of a sudden, month after month, this racetrack was being built. So, Tri-City shut down, so this one opened up.
1: Man, and boy, has it ever. I can't wait to see this. Belclair Speedway in Belclair, Illinois. You say you don't know where that is? Well, everybody knows where the Gateway Arch is, and this is exactly 16 miles to the southwest of the Gateway Arch, right there on the river. Everything, you could find it easy, and we're chatting on the profabrication.com hotline with Kenny Wallace about the new opening for the Belclair Fairground Speedway Park, the premier quarter-mile dirt oval that, as I said, will be right in the shadows of the Gateway Arch there. And you know, man, I saw that the facility just looks amazing, and, you know, it's just beginning. The facility and what you've seen and the fairgrounds and all, what, you know, can fans expect when they show up next Saturday, August 1st, to see the action there? What's the place feel like and what's it look like?
10: It's managed and run by the greatest promoters in America, Toby Crews, who's been promoting dirt races for 30 years. And, of course, the NASCAR track, Chris Blair, the general manager, the owner, Curtis Francois from the NASCAR track. They have the lease, so everything is right. Beautiful bathrooms, a lot of concourses for handicapped people. They've got it all covered.
1: Well, it sure looked it from the videos, and we're chatting with Kenny Wallace on the ProFabrication.com hotline about the upcoming reopening of the all-new Belle Claire Fairground Speedway Park. Little Belleville is back August 1st. They're going to have Keith Coons Motorsports Midgets, Dirt Car Mods, Winged Micros, and a complete day plus in September during NASCAR weekend at Worldwide Technologies Raceway, the Enjoy 300 weekend. The Belle Claire Fairground Speedway will have the similar field of racing as well. So fans making their way to the NASCAR races in St. Louis at Gateway will be able to make it over from the Gateway Arch and be able to see these great tracks opening back up. 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So Kenny Wallace, I saw Keith Coons, Flea Ruzick, Mike Harrison, all made laps in different vehicles, but then Treb Jacoby and Matthew Edler were out there in modifieds, and I know you're a modified guy, and the mods are going to be running on August 1st. What was the feedback that you got from Treb and Matthew about how the mods are going to be able to run in the general feeling from all the drivers on how this thing's going to race?
10: Yeah, they were really happy with the size of the racetrack. Not too big, not too small. Really easy on motors and good for the local racer. And then, of course, the dirt bonded really well. It was super smooth. The racetrack put a lot of effort into finding that type of dirt. And, man, we've hit a home run with that. They got Dr. Dirt from the West Coast, and they mixed all the right ingredients to keep the dust down and keep it a smooth facility.
1: Man, it sounds like it is just going to be another heaven-like experience when we get back to the Belle Claire Fairgrounds Park Speedway, 16 miles southwest of the Gateway Arch. All Americans know where that place is, and man, easy to find this reborn racetrack, Little Belleville. Thank you to Curtis Francois, Chris Blair, Toby Cruz, Mark Kern, and everybody that's had a hand in it. How about the days when Don Klein used to patrol the Speedway as one of the top stars there? What's your historic moment that you remember from Belle Claire there, Kenny Wallace?
10: Yeah, boy, I never forget this one. Kenny Schrader, he's a little older than me, about 10 years older. Well, when I was a kid, Kenny, he brought me to the Belle Claire Speedway. And, you know, of course, you had the covered grandstands, and they would start three wide from a dead stop. And that is burnt into my brain.
1: Wow. Well, I don't know whether they're going to do that this time, but however they get going out there at Belle Claire Speedway, I can't wait. August 1st is coming up. Kenny Schrader, of course, out and about with you, Kenny Wallace. Kenny, where can we keep up with you on social media? Give us the whole platform. I mean, you're everywhere, and we love watching what you do.
10: Well, we like keeping content going. That's good for the sport. My sponsors love it. So, you know, go to the Kenny Wallace YouTube show over on YouTube. And, of course, you can find me on all social medias. I am not on TikTok. However, my YouTube manager has me on there, and he just steals the stuff I put out and put it on TikTok. So we are on everything.
1: And correct me about this horsepower hydration. You're the mixed berry guy, but they can get lemon lime and get it all at a discount as well through what you do?
10: Oh, thank you so much. 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It's got great vitamin B12. I always say keeps you hydrated and keeps you smarter.
1: 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Fans, stay with us. We'll be right back with more of PRN at the Track.
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15: 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We got cars sideways. It's Christopher Bell. He spins and collects a couple cars.
16: Side by side, Austin Cindric has him at the line, and he will take the lead into one.
15: Here comes Shane Van Gisbergen on the bottom. He's looking for second.
17: Now Chris Buescher fired out of a cannon in turn two. He's right into the rear bumper of Ty Gibbs.
15: Oh, it's a multi-car accident. I want to say 15, 20 cars. Guys, that took out about two-thirds of the field.
18: We have a fight on pit road between two guys. One of them is with Ty Gibbs. One is with Brad Keselowski.
19: Blaney, bottom of the racetrack. Chastain makes it three wide. He'd like to take a spot here on the backstretch, and he charges. He wants the lead in turn three.
20: Ross Chastain shot out of a cannon from the sixth starting spot. He has already moved up to second. The battle now for third on the high side. Kyle Larson, Riley Herbst challenging low.
21: Kyle Larson moves up to the top side. Going to lose a little bit of ground.
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1: 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I'm Lenny Baticki, and we'll see you next time at the Track. 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

0: Welcome to Racers Odds. Andrew Kernelin here with David Stiles. I'm at Charlotte Motor Speedway. My background, David, it looks fake, but I found maybe the best view in the house to do Racers Odds. There's cars racing behind me, which I'm pumped about. But, David, you are live in the PRN studios here in Concord, and we're coming off of a big week at Watkins Glen. SVG is making more history, getting his seventh career win. Kevin filled in for you last week. He said SVG was unbettable just because of where they had him in the odds, although if you bet on SVG, you still would have ended up making money.
1: Yeah, I mean, for Shane Van Gisbergen to come back from almost 30 seconds down after pitting and the strategy that they were on, and I didn't bet anything on Connor Zilich last week, but I thought that he may have a chance. And he overcooked that right front, and then it just didn't come to fruition. And Shane Van Gisbergen proved why he is the best road course racer that we currently have in the series. And it was an amazing drive. I know that some people may think that it was a little lackluster of a race, but I thought the strategy was interesting. I didn't have a lot of bets pay out for me. The only one that really hit was that Kyle Busch versus John Hunter Nemechek. Kyle Busch finished ahead of him, so I got a little bit of like 72 cents or something on that. So it was fun. I thought it was a good race weekend. And now we get ready to head to Dover. And I love Dover Motor Speedway. I've been talking to a lot of drivers just this season about going to Dover. And so I'm really excited to put you on these sharp bets and help you try to find the value in this and this upcoming race. And the All-Star event, it's very different because we typically have 400 miles at Dover, and that place is called the Monster Mile for a reason. So it'll be interesting to see how these drivers handle this format that we have. So they'll have three different heats. There'll be one at 75 laps, and then they'll invert the field. There'll be another one at 75 laps, and then they'll run the final, 250 laps of the race with the final 26 drivers. We already have, 200 laps. We already have 19 drivers locked in to the heat, so there is a fan vote that is up for grabs, and then we'll see who can lock themselves in after those heats. I'm interested to hear who you are looking at and kind of what you're, you know, looking forward to in the weekend. We also will have a truck race and a O'Reilly race that have some bets on there too. So it'll be a great weekend of racing up in the first state of Delaware.
0: Yeah, this is a tough one. A, the format, there's a lot of math that you have to do to figure out how do I get in, how do I lock myself in, who's guaranteed already. For me to start, at least if you're looking at a betting perspective, take a look at the 19 guaranteed drivers. And if you're looking to bet on someone for the win, it's going to be bold and brave to bet outside of this list, outside of a few exceptions, and we'll go over those. But Tyler Reddick, Ty Gibbs, Carson Hocevar, Shane Van Gisbergen, Christopher Bell, Blaney, Hamlin, Briscoe, Byron, Larson, Elliott, Austin Dillon, Chastain, Josh Berry, Cindric, Logano, Bubba Wallace, Kyle Busch, Brad Keselowski. That's a mix of previous winners, 2026, 2025 race winners. Busch is a former All-Star champion, and Keselowski gets in by being a former champion. So that's kind of how you qualify everybody else. One driver that is not on that list, but is actually the best next-gen driver at Dover, is Alex Bowman. It's amazing. He has the best average finish amongst all drivers in this car. It's 5.33. That is amazing. He's also finished in the top 10 seven of the last eight Dover races. He's a 2021 winner, but he's not locked in. I think that's going to be his biggest challenge. And with this field inverting after the first 75 laps, you take the best average finish of six drivers who are not locked in, and that's how they get in. I'm very curious to see how that shakes out for Alex Bowman, because if he runs well in the first 75 laps, say he runs third, he's then starting in 23rd to start the next 75 laps. And it's hard to pass at Dover. It's hard to pass in this next-gen car. I almost feel like the best place to be is going to be around that mid-pack where you kind of average out on the invert and don't have to pass as many cars. So That's the thing. You can pass here. Let's get it straight. I think it's just one of the more difficult races and tracks to pass at. And so I know I just threw a lot at you, but Alex Bowman's a guy who's not on that list that I'm watching is basically what I'm trying to say.
1: Well, just to give you a thoughts into it, I like Alex Bowman for this weekend. He's in a couple of matchups, and I might bet money on both of these matchups. One of them's on DraftKings. The other one is on Caesars. The one on Caesars, he is matched up with Tyler Reddick. He is minus 105. Tyler Reddick minus 125. So Alex Bowman is the underdog in this bet. I actually like this for Alex Bowman. Again, like you said, average finish of 5.33. Reddick is kind of up and down at Dover. He's been good there, but he's also had some bad runs. And I think that Alex will play the strategy, and he'll get into that final 200-lap heat, and we could see him make some noise. So I like that one. And then the second one, he is matched up against Ty Gibbs. Ty Gibbs has a really good average finish here. He runs really well at this racetrack. That matchup, they're both at minus 115, so that's kind of a flip of a coin type bet. You want to stay in that probability and try to find, you know, that 52 percentile probability. Both of these guys are at that at minus 115, but I'm going to fade Ty Gibbs and take Bowman on both of these and put a few units on it because I think he'll be pretty solid there. Hendrick is also the winningest car for the All-Star race. And they're also one of the better teams at Dover. All of their cars are usually pretty good at this track. So I think favoring Bowman in both of these matchups is a pretty good value. And I think if you're willing to kind of not risk a lot, but play the probabilities of where the bets are, I think that these two matchups are pretty solid. So I like both of those. If you're just going to pick a straight-up race winner, Denny Hamlin in the next-gen car at Dover is so good. And he's won three of these races, all of them in the past seven seasons. So he's kind of come into his own at this track. And so I think if you're going to bet race winner, I think if you do Denny Hamlin to win the race at Dover, then that's a pretty good bet. You can find him on some different sports books as the favorite. So that's kind of where I'm looking as far as the bets go, because this All-Star race for the series is just so wide open. And like you said, you've only got 19 guys that are locked in, and then there will be a final field of, 26 drivers for that final heat. So we've still got some drivers to get into that final, you know, heat that we have at the end of this All-Star race.
0: And here's what's interesting is there are guaranteed going to be 26 drivers in the final 200-lap segment. And that is banking on the fact that 19 guaranteed drivers start the final segment. So say Tyler Reddick, Ty Gibbs, Carson Hocevar, Shane Van Gisbergen, they're locked into the final 200 laps. If they crash out, they do not start the third segment. That means we will see a seventh open driver come in and fill their spot. So that's something to pay attention to, because there's a guy right on the cusp of that average finish line between stages one and two, and we'll see how Fox ends up showing us who this type of leaderboard, because I know I'm not going to be able to do that type of math at home. But that's just something to watch out for, because if your guy is that seventh guy, all of a sudden a regular jumps out and crashes out, blows an engine, what have you, that's going to open the door for more open guys to get in. So just something to keep an eye on. But David, I think you nailed it. And especially with this Ty Gibbs, Alex Bowman head-to-head, because it really is a coin flip. Yes. Looking at the July results, it was basically a Joe Gibbs Racing Hendrick Motorsports show from July 2025, the last time we were at Dover. Denny Hamlin won. Chase Briscoe finished second. Then you have a Hendrick driver, Alex Bowman, finishing third. Kyle Larson finishing fourth. Ty Gibbs, a Gibbs driver, finishing fifth. Chase Elliott, sixth. I think at the end of this All-Star race, the $1 million is going to go to one of those two teams. And so it's basically up to you at home to decide who's it going to be. And from there, you can bet winning manufacturer. You can bet, is a Chevrolet going to win or is a Toyota going to win? Because I think, or there's team odds as well. I'm not sure which is better. But that's something
1: The winning manufacturer bet is actually a pretty interesting one, because Chevrolet and Toyota, Chevrolet's plus 125, Toyota's plus 130. So they're pretty even. Ford is plus 400. So you're looking at even odds on both of those. So, it again, this is a coin flip. This will be a coin flip on whatever your gut is telling you will be good here. I'm going to go a little bit towards Denny Hamlin winning the race, but you can get more value in these matchups if you find something that you're interested in to where, you know, you're taking Alex Bowman over two Toyotas. So you're still kind of hedging yourself a little bit. Another interesting thing to look at,
0: actually,
1: too.
0: Actually, not to cut you off, but
1: go for
0: it. If you're going to bet Toyota or Chevrolet, you might as well bet winning team because you get a little bit better odds there. Joe Gibbs Racing, plus 150. Hendrick Motorsports, plus 160. So that beats your manufacturer odds right then and there. So you might as well bet on the race team instead of the manufacturer in this case.
1: I like that.
0: I'm gonna put some money on Joe Gibbs. I think the winner's going to come out of that camp. I'll put $5 plus 150 on Joe Gibbs Racing to win the All-Star race. Sorry,
1: I
0: go
1: like
0: ahead.
1: It. No, I like it. I think that's good. That aligns with Denny Hamlin, race winner at plus 400 for me. So I think that's good. The other thing that I want to look at, there's a O'Reilly bet that I think is worth making. And I think, you know, Allgaier's really good here. He's the favorite to win at plus 315. If you're looking for a little bit more value and to maybe inject a little bit of fun,
0: are you going
1: to
0: say it?
1: Cruz, plus 500 to win. He's on a streak right now. He's got five consecutive top five finishes. He's never won a race before, but he's pretty good at these short tracks. He's pretty good on the road courses, too. So I think Brent Cruz, his day's coming, and we could see that pop up this weekend in Delaware at Dover. So I like that, plus 500 for Brent Cruz to win.
0: I'm going to give you two other guys. I think a different driver gets their first career win on Saturday, and that is Carson Quapel, plus 900. He's back in a JRM car in the number one. He's got Rodney Childers on the top of the box, although surprisingly statistics have shown that he runs the worst in the number one car. He actually runs better in the nine car for Junior Motorsports, so just something interesting there. But Quapel led laps, almost won in 2024 when Ryan Truex passed him. I think it was with like two laps to go to win the race. He almost got. We wouldn't even be talking about him getting his first career win because it almost happened 2 years ago at Dover. I like him at plus 900. I think that's really good. Also, important to note, I just talked about that JRM number 9 car having a solid year so far in the owner's points. Ross Chastain is back behind the wheel in that. He's got two top threes in his last three Dover starts in the O'Reilly Auto Parts Series, plus 1,000 for Chastain to win. If you're looking to get interesting there, just two sleepers that could maybe spoil the Justin Allgaier, Brent Cruz show that we see on Saturday.
1: I like both of those. I think Carson Quapel is extremely talented. He's just had some bad luck, and he's been changing cars like every week. You know that's got to be hard on a driver. I'm really impressed with him. His day's coming too, but Brent Cruz is just on a tear right now. So I like that we have a little bit of difference in what we're looking at, just so that it gives us a little bit of variance to help you as a listener find where that value is. And I've got to get us a shirt made or something, because Kevin with the find the value, I thought that was great. And
0: yeah.
1: So maybe we'll get us some merch and we'll get something out for that, because I think that that's just a great tagline. And then also I wanted to highlight this before we, speaking of highlights, that was a pun that was intended. Talking about hair last week, your hair's looking pretty good. I got my hair cut today, so
0: yeah, looks
1: I'm
0: good.
1: A little less shaggy looking. So, we're getting our coif on. We're going to find some value, and, hopefully we'll have a good weekend out at Dover. Is there anything the truck race? I mean, this will be a triple header weekend for NASCAR. For me, the only thing I could find was odds to win, and I'm not sure if I want to put any units on that or not. So there's a little bit out there if you're interested in trucks. There's just not anything of super high value that I'm finding that I want to put some units on for them this week.
0: I haven't really looked much into the trucks. Kyle Busch, plus 350, I'm seeing. Honeycutt, plus 450. Host of ours in the race, plus 600. I think if you want to bet on momentum, I think Caden Honeycutt's the guy to talk about.
1: He swept the weekend at
0: Watkins Glen. He swept the Carstour races the next day. Talk about a guy who's hot and I think can just get behind the wheel right now and win anywhere. That's Caden Honeycutt. You know what? Just for fun, I'll put a dollar on Caden Honeycutt to win the race.
1: I like it. I
0: also have to clean up. I'm going to bet on Tyler Reddick, $1 to win the All-Star race. I don't know what his odds are. Doesn't matter. He's on a winning tear. I also like Hamlin to win. I'll put 5 on him at plus 370. Actually, I put 10 on him at plus 370.
1: Do the 400. Do the 400. That's better odds.
0: Oh, sorry. Plus 400. Even better.
1: Yeah. Do 400. It's on Caesars. On Caesars, Tyler Reddick's plus 1,400. So they usually have a little bit longer odd. So there you go. I like it. I think they're really good. The only other stat that I have is when we go to a new place for this All-Star race, the All-Star race has been run for a long time. It's been ran 34 times at Charlotte, 3 times at North Wilkesboro, once at Atlanta, once at Bristol, twice at Texas. This is the first time it'll ever be ran at Dover. In recent history, when it's been ran somewhere new, a Hendrick driver has won. Chase Elliott won it in 2020 at Bristol. Kyle Larson at Texas. Kyle Larson at North Wilkesboro. So if you're looking for maybe an interesting little line, you may want to put a few units on Larson. He is the second favored driver out of all drivers to win this race at plus 600. So that's just another little tidbit. I'm going to stick with Denny Hamlin. He's been really good here the past couple of years. And then these two matchups with Bowman. But let's get into pick 'em. So I got a pretty good bump last week. Allmendinger netted, you know, he netted me about 36 points, ran pretty well. You picked Buescher. We had a little problem, though.
0: Yeah, I already picked Buescher this year, which I didn't find out until too late. David, I am giving myself the DNQ. I think that's not fair to pick Buescher multiple times, especially when he had a pretty solid points day. So I scored a big goose egg at Watkins Glen. But luckily, going into the All-Star race, this is a free pick, isn't it?
1: So the good thing is that you can pick anyone. And if you win, you get 25 extra points. So you could come away a big winner in this and get your points back anyway. Because what would have been still about a 120-ish point lead after your huge win with Chase Elliott for the 68-pointer a few weeks ago, it's back to 90 points. So it's a little bit more palatable for me after scoring a big weekend with Allmendinger. So I'll let you go first, and you can pick who you want because I think I've got a little bit of a fade right here. I got a guy that I'm going to pick. So.
0: Oh, do you?
1: Yeah.
0: Wait, we can't pick the same driver, can we?
1: No, we can't pick the same driver, no.
0: All right, I want to know who you're going to pick. I picked Buescher on purpose just to DNQ so I could tank for a good pick for the All-Star race. Give me the guy who's the favorite. Denny Hamlin wins it.
1: I like it.
0: I love his stats at Dover. He is I'm trying to find where it is. I think he's won the last two races.
1: Yeah, he's won the last two races.
0: Yeah, he won the last two races. JGR's won the last three. So
1: yeah.
0: I'm liking my odds with Denny Hamlin to win this one. David, who you got? You can't pick Denny.
1: Well, I'm not going to pick Denny. I'm going to pick Chase Elliott. I think he is the best Hendrick driver right now. He's got two wins on the season. Let's go. Number 19. Hendrick's pretty good there. I would pick Bowman, but I don't know. It's going to be hard for that transfer. I think he's going to run really well, but I don't think that he can win the race. So I think one of his teammates will. Hendrick's really, really good at Dover, so going for the 19.
0: All right. I think that's fair. Well, that's all we've got for Racers Odds this week. I actually can't remember. Kevin picked someone for Pick'em last week, and we maybe need to get him in on the standings. But, Dover's going to be fun. All-Star race. Brad Gilley will be on the call from us at PRN. We've got the coverage of the racing on Saturday, which is really exciting. And then the big weekend after that, the Coca-Cola 600, we're going to have a lot of great content coming from us at the Performance Racing Network from here, Charlotte Motor Speedway, what I've got behind me. There's no logo on the track yet. Like, I'm like wondering when they're going to paint
1: The ball Coke field 600. Hasn't been painted yet. Yeah,
0: I know. Yeah, so I'm curious when that's going to happen, but we'll probably get an update on that next week. I'll give the weather report. But
1: there you go.
0: 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Thanks. If you haven't already, subscribe on YouTube. Make sure you listen to us on the podcast platforms as well. Follow us on all social media. And, you're going to want to get in on the Racers Odds action early here. That's all I'm going to say. I think we're going to have some exciting giveaways coming up down the line. I don't want to give too much away about that yet. But if you are a listener, continue to listen because it could win yourself something pretty cool. So, David, any closing thoughts before we wrap this one up?
1: No, let's help you have a little bit more fun, put you on those sharp bets, and hopefully we'll help you grow your bankroll. That's what it's all about, right?
0: Absolutely. All right, David. Thanks for listening. I'm Andrew Kurland, and we'll be back next week to preview the Coca-Cola 600 here on Racers Online.

0: comes the return to points racing at North Wilkesboro. Denny Hamlin pads his points lead, and Shane Van Gisbergen makes a point that he can race in circles. These are our top stories on this edition of Fast Talk.
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0: Greetings, everyone, and welcome to the show. And the point of this is Joey Logano was very fast and commanded the return to points racing at North Wilkesboro Speedway, dominating the Window World 450. Let's travel back in time and hear what it sounded like on the Performance Racing Network.
2: White flag is in the air. Joey Logano has comfort. He has 15 car lengths over Denny Hamlin on the final lap. Here comes Joey Logano at North Wilkesboro on a big night here with 450 laps. He wants to lead the last one. Here's Logano back to the stripe.
3: Out of turn number four, Joey Logano is going to snap a 45 race winless streak, and he will win at North Wilkesboro. Joey Logano wins the Window World 450 by 9/10 of a second over Denny Hamlin.
0: Doesn't sound like that big of a margin, but it was definitely never in doubt over the last stage, to be exact. And let's go ahead and catch up with Joey after the race.
4: The winless streak is over for Joey Logano. After 45 races, he goes to victory lane. Joey, you're covered in sweat. This car is covered in rubber, and a dominant performance tonight. You entered this race lead 160 laps all year, and I don't even know what the number is right now, but it was a dominant performance. How do you feel right now getting the monkey off your back?
5: Yeah, just a solid race car. I knew in practice, the car had speed and the balance was really loose. And so when you have that, it's like, okay, if we get the balance right, this thing's really fast, I think. And so I did a good job dialing in over tonight and putting it in position at the end there. So or really at the end of the first stage, we kind of got where we needed to be and was able to just set sail up front. So just a really solid race car. I was lucky to get to drive this one today. I was really just able to manage a lot of things inside the car. So. Proud of Paul Wolf. He does a good job. We tested twice over the offseason here when they were testing all the other stuff with the rules packages and stuff. So just a really good tester.
4: And what is it about North Wilkesboro with an all-star win, a bunch of laps led a year ago? You the Wilkesboro Whisperer or the new venue Whisperer?
5: I don't know. I don't want to be a one-track wonder, but right now it's a good one to be good at. And, last year we feel like we got one taken away there at the end. And even the old pavement, I felt like we had a chance of winning that all-star race as well. So just always had fast cars here and was able to, just able to manage the short track stuff. So definitely our wheelhouse right now.
4: And you're here with your son, Hudson, right? That you got to ride shotgun?
5: Yeah, I seen him on the backstretch. I was doing a donut. I was, pick him up.
0: All right, Joey Logano, happy with the win. He led 323 laps out of 450 on his way to his first win, as everybody said, in the last 45 races in the Lexus. We have learned now if Paul Wolf and Joey Logano get the advantage of going someplace to test, you might want to go ahead and pencil them in for the W.
6: Yeah, I love Doug Turnbull's Wilkesboro Whisperer comment, and it does seem like he does take that and run with it as an advantage, as he's made himself very successful doing that in the past. I thought about it yesterday. I thought he probably just was really upset that everybody said last week that the last six Ford races were won by Ryan Blaney, and he said, you know what? I'm done with that. I don't like that stat anymore. I need to add my name to this.
0: But he put a flag in the ground.
6: He
0: that's
6: did,
0: for certain.
6: Yeah.
0: Andrew, it won by about a second, but you watched the race on pit road as you were pit reporting for PRN. At least for me, from where I was watching it in the PA booth, even though it was a second only, it felt like a lot more.
7: Yeah, you saw during those longer green flag runs that he really did extend it out much further, and he had the rest of the competition really surprised by his speed. Denny Hamlin came over the radio a couple of times during that race and said, Logano is just really fast. And this was when Hamlin was running second, the next best car. So his speed was just, it was on point. They're good testers, obviously. I can't help but wonder, too, what does 50 minutes of practice do for the 22 team? After we saw with COVID and practice going down that there were certain teams that fell off a little bit in performance. Maybe the 22 team, that old school team, they can dial it in if they've got some track time and That's going to be interesting. I'm hearing practice might come back in a longer degree. Jordan Bianchi is reporting that as well.
6: Yeah, that'll be interesting for sure. One of the things that I thought, kind of piqued my interest yesterday is after the race was over, we saw Denny Hamlin, who ran second to Joey Logano for much of the race, get out and go over and kind of congrat, like an attaboy, you know, this was your race. You dominated it, and it was fun to watch even from second place. And I thought that said a lot because we all know the history, with those two guys. For him to get out of the car and the first thing he thought of is I need to go over and congratulate Joey Logano and his team on just how great of a ride that they put together and they put out on the racetrack today. I thought that meant a lot. It seemed to me like he did a really good job getting through traffic. Obviously, he had a fantastic race car, but being able to get and maneuver himself through traffic, I think, is what ultimately was able to give him such a great advantage.
7: Well, I talked to Denny Hamlin after the race, and exactly that. First on that point, and he said it was just wildly impressive of what Joey Logano did, but Hamlin said, I could catch up to him. It was like ebbing and flowing. I would catch him in open traffic, and then as soon as lap cars got back in the way, Logano just was the better car to be able to maneuver through things. So that's where I think his true talent was, and that's where you got to be good at North Wilkesboro when there's that many cars on the track.
0: There were two phases in the third and final stage that I felt like put the dye in the water, even though I think it was already there. One was Hamlin and Logano caught a big bunch of traffic, like five cars all clogged together. And how they got through that was huge. And Joey put on a clinic. And then he lost a little bit of ground. He made it up. And then Joey Logano survives the Riley Herbst, I'm going to make my car 15 feet wide.
6: Roadblock. Yeah.
0: I mean, and Riley, it wasn't super obvious. And Joey knew what was going on. He absolutely knew, okay, that's his driver. I'm going to be careful. If I take my time, I'll get around it.
7: That actually surprised me. And Riley's being a good teammate to the boss man, but he's not going to be the boss man for that much longer. I was actually surprised with how much he helped, if you want to say. He helped Denny Hamlin just because he's not going to be in a 23-11 ride next year. I was wondering, does this even matter at this point?
6: Yeah, but, Denny Hamlin's also somebody that I think it pays probably to have, some
0: in your back pocket.
6: Right, exactly. So I wasn't that surprised by it. I was surprised, I think, a little bit by how long it took Joey to get around him, but he was methodical and he kept at it. And then once he got by him, it was like, okay, well, lights out for sure.
7: Can't use the bumper anymore.
0: No, the new softer bumper took the obvious move away there.
7: Yeah.
0: And Joey talked about that later on. I heard in one of the post races, maybe with Lee Spencer, he said, I was afraid what would happen to my car. He said, I knew I would get around it. Mm-hmm. And then the favor kind of got replayed near the end of the race when Denny Hamlin
7: had Blaney.
0: Had Blaney in front of him.
6: Yep.
0: And to Blaney's credit, it was like, I don't need to hold you up. You're not going to catch him.
6: Yeah.
0: You're not going to catch Joey.
6: I think
0: he turned him loose.
6: He saw the writing on the wall. He was like, go ahead.
0: But good for Joey and that bunch. I do want to ask, I'm getting in the Wayback Machine here. There's a song in The Sound of Music. What do you do with a problem like Maria? What do you do with Joey Logano now? In mental capacity, he had a dominant day, wore the field out. He jumped three spots. He was below the cut line. Now he's above the cut line. Do we even pay any attention to Joey Logano? I'll start with you first, Andrew. Or is he too far back for us to really spend time looking at?
7: I think we're going to be talking about Joey Logano through the rest of the summer. This was a race, though, that I was expecting Joey Logano to be a favorite. So this wasn't necessarily a surprising win from my regard, even though he did break a long win the streak. But you got to look at the track that he won at. It was a short track. They had track time to test at it. And we're going to continue to talk about him. I wouldn't be surprised if he wins another race because we've got Iowa coming up. We've got Richmond coming up. They're good at New Hampshire. So this is the perfect time to be Joey Logano. If you look further down the road, I don't know if he becomes that much more of a player outside of being inside the chase and being a final 16 contender, but this is a good time for him.
0: Alexis, is this an anomaly or is this the start of a trend?
6: I don't think it's necessarily an anomaly for the same reasons that Andrew stated, that it was on a short track where we expect Team Penske and really Joey Logano to do well. I think we'll continue to see that at those tracks that Andrew listed as we play out the rest of this regular season. However, once we get into the chase, he may cement himself a little bit further into the chase than he is now, certainly, and I think he will most likely make it, certainly, but the intermediate tracks that we're going to see in the chase, I think, are going to be difficult for that team because they haven't had the raw speed in those race cars, and so unless they can figure out how to get that, I think the short tracks are probably going to be where we see them shine the most, and those intermediates are going to throw them a little bit of a monkey wrench once we get into the chase.
7: I talked to Joey Logano on Saturday as well, and he said, listen, these are our best tracks. We know that going into it, and our job is to capitalize on it in the moment. So, I think the 22 team is also well aware of, all right, we've got these tracks. We know they're circled on our calendar. We need to make the most of it.
0: I will see how all of that plays out. I one little footnote, by the way. This is the first race win for Ball Joey Logano.
6: For Ball Joey Logano? Yeah.
7: All right.
0: I mean, this was, you know, Hair Club for Men Joey Logano had won a lot of races.
6: Sure.
0: 37 of them.
6: Sure.
0: It's the first one for cleanly shorn Joey Logano. I think that should be footnoted. And I didn't think about it until I watched him get out of the car last night and the light was reflecting off of
6: him. Well, you know, he had that 22-cent hat on, too. He was sure to put that on pretty quickly. But, yeah, good for him. Good for that team. They have needed that boost.
0: All right, let's give you our Toyota rundown. And, by the way, the Toyotas did well. They did not win, but second place, Denny Hamlin. Third was Chase Briscoe. Fourth was Ty Gibbs. Bubba Wallace was sixth. 19th went to Christopher Bell. Eric Jones, 21st. Tyler Reddick, way down there in 30th. We're going to talk about that in 31st. Went to John Hunter Nemechek. And that is our Toyota Peak Performance Report, brought to you by Toyota Racing. Your race, your story. 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

0: We spent most of the A block breaking down the actual action of the Window World 450 at North Wilkesboro Speedway, talking about Joey Logano's domination. Well, what about the ramifications thereof? And right now, we are looking at a point situation where Denny Hamlin retains his points lead. He's padding it a little bit. 68 over Tyler Reddick, 87 over Ryan Blaney. And I'm going to go ahead and throw in Ty Gibbs at 134 back. Should I give Ty Gibbs a little bit of love being in fourth, 134 back with five to go, Andrew?
1: Hey, it's certainly nothing to ignore. And he had a top five night last night at North Wilkesboro. So the 54 team, they're like the silent killers. They only got one win to their name, but sneaky speed out of Ty Gibbs.
2: Consistent. I mean, that's one thing that Ty and that team, since they, you know, came online in the Cup Series, really hadn't had until this season. And so, yeah, I think it should be celebrated. They've had a fantastic season.
0: They were very fast in the early laps. He got a pit road speeding penalty and got it lapped down, got the lap back, and fought back in and had a decent finish. I don't think this is a team we need to totally just toss out right now, because it's going to be tough. But 134 is not undoable. Just ask Tyler Reddick.
1: That's true. Really, 134. Ty Gibbs, I don't think, can take over the points lead. No. Really, the number to me is 47, and he's 47 back of Ryan Blaney in third. And really, Ryan Blaney, I think, is going to continue to trend upward in that direction. I almost wonder if Ty Gibbs is going to start looking at what the 45 is doing. Is, hey, can we catch Reddick?
2: That's a good point.
0: Speaking of what the 45 is doing, thank
2: or
0: you
2: not,
0: for the nice
2: or
0: setup.
2: Not, welcome. Or not doing.
0: Andrew just put the ball on the tee for me. I appreciate that. Let's go back in time at Wilkesboro. Tyler Reddick, another non-spectacular day, 30th place finish. I know he got involved in a little incident early on, but I don't know that they were ever going to be a top 10 factor.
1: No, I had him on pit road, and they were, before all the incidents happened, probably

0: race-winning speed out of the 45.
1: That's a big departure from what we saw at the first of the year.
0: Certainly.
1: When we were all giving him the regular season championship.
0: Yeah.
1: I'll include myself in there. Okay. Not going to act like I wasn't with the lemmings going over the cliff.
0: Look, I feel like this just goes to show, like, this is such a grueling season. The NASCAR season is so long, and it ebbs and flows, right? Like, you have somebody that is showing out and showing up at the beginning of the season, and you're like, just, you know, because it's what we do as members of the media, we put them in the championship seat before we even get to the midway point of the season. And then things happen. The summer stretch comes. The grueling part of, you know, traveling week in and week out to all of these races happens, and you start to get bad luck and things happen and it snowballs, and then somebody else is on top and you're pushed down. So it just goes to show how many things can happen in one season and how things change, you know, quickly.
2: The way I see it is, ball don't lie.
0: Right.
2: That is the chase format in a nutshell. Is there's too much of a sample size to get it wrong, and that's why I'm looking forward to seeing how these final 10 races play out when we get to September, because I truly believe the best car will rise to the occasion, as we've slowly seen it. Now, of course, Tyler Reddick has had issues and has had terrible luck this summer, but you can't help but wonder, would he have been in that situation if he didn't have as good of track, if he had better track position? Could he have avoided that if he qualified better? Obviously, the metric screwed him up there, but There's certainly factors that still come into play, and see, Reddick knows that.
1: You just use the L word, luck. I don't believe in that. I think luck is a foreign construct that we put on things to explain things because we don't understand what permeates those actions. I know that's a little bit weird, but I don't believe in luck. I think things happen for a reason, and you just talked about it. Qualify better, guess what? Your luck gets better. You start at the top 10 at a race, your luck gets better.
2: Well, and he had the metric, so, I mean, he couldn't qualify if he wanted to.
1: You have the metric because you've not performed well at other things, and the metric punishes you. The metric's like AI. It's just gonna smack you around, and it's not going to ask any questions. In the last five races, Tyler Reddick has averaged 27th.
0: That's not going to cut it.
1: And I think when you extrapolate five races, you just can't say, well, they're in a bad patch. That's a lot of races. That's 25% of all the races we ran up until we got to North Wilkesboro. And right now they've averaged 27.
2: Yeah, and that's got to improve if you want to win a championship.
1: Yes, it does.
0: And I think the hardest part of that to swallow is that some of those bad finishes came at racetracks where they expected to finish extremely well, i.e. the road courses.
1: Mm-hmm.
0: And so when you have these bad strings, you know, of races or finishes, you think to yourself, okay, well, where can I go? Where do I have circled on the calendar that's going to be in my wheelhouse, that's going to be my bread and butter, where I can turn things around? And, I, you know, does that play into their mental, you know, the psychology? We talked about sports psychology a couple weeks ago or last week when Sam was here. Does that, okay, well, we couldn't even get good finishes at racetracks where we thought we could get good finishes. So, like, how does that snowball and continue to, you know, hinder that team?
1: What do your spidey senses tell you about right now, Tyler Reddick? Where is that team, and where is Tyler Reddick's head?
2: I think it's tough because I know Tyler breaks apart these incidents a lot more than I feel like the rest of us would, and he's told
1: sure,
2: me that too.
1: Good.
2: I know they're looking for a momentum change, and talking to the team, they were hoping it was going to be last weekend at Echo Park Speedway, and I think they scrounged their best finish in a while. But then you go back, it's North Wilkesboro, and don't have something good. I think they're just looking to right the ship again, and I feel like once again, momentum
0: Stop
2: works in
0: bleeding.
2: Both ways. Momentum works in both ways. It's bad momentum right now for them. You can turn there around and get the mojo back in the 45 camp. I think you can't necessarily count Reddick out quite yet. He's still second in points.
1: Let's toss this bone out there. They're going to Indianapolis Motor Speedway. A 23-11 car won that race last year in pretty good fashion, and that was Bubba Wallace. So the data and all the intel to put together a winning performance is right at Tyler Reddick's fingertips.
2: It's a handsome notebook. Absolutely is.

0: and I haven't dove quite into the Indy stats yet, but this to me feels like it would be, and I know we've said it the last couple weekends, the best opportunity to turn it around. But in terms of the tracks that we have coming up, Indianapolis and 2311, I think, is their maybe best final chance to get a win before the season's done.
1: Coming up, will it go round in circles? We'll break down SVG next.
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8: Ty Larson flexing his muscle in a big way. He will drift right up in front of Tyler Reddick and take that number two spot.
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0: Our pleasure to be with you here on Fast Talk. I'm Doug Rice, joined by Andrew Curlin, who worked pit road for the Window World 450 at North Wilkesboro Speedway. And as usual, Alexis Erickson joins us. We're going to get into all the warm and fuzzy about North Wilkesboro a little bit later on, but I did want to talk a little bit about Shane Van Gisbergen. We have spent an inordinate amount of time on this show talking about it because he does not, what are those little puzzles? Which one of these does not look like the other?
1: Right.
0: Shane Van Gisbergen does not look like, he doesn't look like the rest of the drivers. He's about a head taller than everybody else, and he certainly doesn't sound like them and doesn't act like them. So he's created his own atmosphere, and of course, is it time, Alexis? He had a really nice run, led laps under the green, came home, had a strong finish at North Wilkesboro, actually moved up in the point standings, and he finished fifth. Do we need to maybe loosen the grip a little bit that SVG is a one-trick pony?
1: Yes, I think so. I mean, I absolutely do. I think he's shown us enough times this year that he can be good at only turning left in certain circumstances. I think one of the things is when he can start well on these ovals, when he has a good qualifying position, whether that's because he qualified well or because he started well due to the metric, which is what happened at North Wilkesboro, he can oftentimes hold that position. A lot of times when he's qualifying on his own, sometimes on these ovals, that's not the case. And so, I think that we need to start looking at him. I think Trackhouse, unfortunately, is at a disadvantage. They obviously are putting cars on the racetrack that are not to the same level as a lot of the other cars that we're seeing put out. They don't have as much speed. But when you're at a racetrack like North Wilkesboro, where speed isn't necessarily the name of the game, he clearly was able to show all of us who said, oh, he's only a road course ringer, that we need to be paying more attention to him.
0: Andrew?
2: I would say it. I don't even think it's a Trackhouse thing because he ran third in the truck race too.
1: Yeah.
2: So this is just a ability that he has. I'm ready to call SVG not a road course ringer, not an oval racer. He's just a darn good racer. And we need to start recognizing him for that fact. I talked to his crew chief, Stephen Doran, before the race yesterday. What makes SVG fit so well at these types of racetracks? And he says it's a technical type of racetrack. And SVG echoed the same thing, even that you've got elevation changes and both corners are very different and there's room to run. That all fits into his driving style. And so it was fun to watch him genuinely lead laps, and that top five, it was extremely well-earned because he was a player all night long.
0: And this is coming off of a really strong performance at Echo Park.
2: Yeah.
0: Where he ran well, but somehow or another the points didn't fall in. He actually lost a spot.
2: Mm-hmm.
0: But he gained back two of those. So I have said on here I didn't think he was going to make the chase. I may have to start finding reverse on my prediction here. if he can keep this up. They can keep this play going, and we'll see what it, I have a sneaky feeling he may have a good run at Indy. That's a very technical race.
1: It is.
0: Right?
1: Mm-hmm. Mm-hmm.
0: I mean, I know it's 2.5 miles in length, but it's all about hitting your marks, and it's all about corner entrance. And watching him race at North Wilkesboro, that guy never got more than 6 inches off the bottom of the racetrack the entire night.
2: He made that bottom work like no one else, but... And I'll say this as well, Indy, that's a technical racetrack. And I've heard so many drivers this past weekend compare North Wilkesboro to Richmond. So take a look at whoever was a good and solid player this weekend. Just keep it in your back pocket and be ready for them to show up at Richmond. And if, like you said, Alexis, if SVG can have a good starting spot,
1: mm-hmm.
2: he could be a player once again in a few weeks once we head to Virginia.
1: Yep.
0: Does the competition, I mean, we've kind of joked about this. Well, if he ever learns how to drive in circles, they're going to need to be worried. Do you start paying attention going like, what are they doing over there at the 97 now?
1: I can tell you that Denny Hamlin was paying attention when he was passing him for the lead.
0: Yep.
1: And, you know what I mean, Joey Logano was paying attention when they were coming down to, the end of the stage, and it was looking like he might get, they're paying attention, I think.
2: They are. And it's also worth noting the end of the stage, SVG and I know he just lost it to Ty Gibbs, just lost his rear drive. He admitted it at the end. He did that on two tires with Ty Gibbs on four.
1: Yeah.
2: So he almost won the whole stage with less cards in his pocket than Ty Gibbs did.
0: And I'm watching the crowd, because I was in the public address booth at Northwood
2: School.
0: Watching the crowd reaction to when he went up and took the lead and when he was battling with Ty Gibbs, it was 90-10.
1: Yeah.
0: They wanted SVG to run up front.
1: Yeah.
2: And I was covering SVG, so I have a lot to add about this as well. But his performance last night, I can't say better things about it, but he was also driving blind for a lot of the race, too.
1: Oh, right, yeah.
2: They missed tearing the windshield tear off, and he said it started bubbling right in front of his face. It was really distorted. So, and that was while he was still running within the top five of that race. And
1: yeah.
2: So he did a lot of that without even proper visibility from behind the wheel. I'm just overall just very impressed by his performance.
0: Impressive. Great run. Back it up a few more. I don't know that he's a championship threat, but maybe in 2027, if we're at this desk talking about this, he just might be, because obviously the evolution of his adaptation to the ovals has come a long way.
2: It's fun to watch. I'm looking forward to watching him progress, and I think this chase bubble battle, the last month we have in here, is going to be fun to watch with SVG, Joey Logano, Ryan Preece, who's in 18th in points. Mm-hmm. Had an evil race car yesterday and managed to scrounge a top 10 finish out of that. So there's a lot of people putting in gutsy performances and the time they need to do it.
0: The revival, the resurrection of North Wilkesboro Speedway is now complete. We'll talk about that next.
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0: general manager of PRN has a favorite saying. He likes to pivot.
1: He has a lot of
0: He likes to pivot. Jerry Horn is a man that if he doesn't bring up pivot in every conversation.
1: He wants to be nimble. Yeah. He loves to pivot.
0: Yep. We're going to pivot slightly because of a topic that Alexis went to during the break there. And I go ahead and articulate that.
1: Okay, so I was curious during the break about Doug and Andrew's feelings on Carson Hocevar and if they thought that he is somebody that could potentially knock Chase Elliott off the most popular driver mantle. We saw all the things that have happened in the last couple of weeks of him, you know, offering 77 shirts for people coming in and giving basically the shirt off of their back, whatever driver it was that they follow. He would give them a shirt. And just he's been at the ESPYs. And I mean, he's had quite a run over the last few weeks. He in popularity. I see him in my feed all the time. He seems to be, to me, someone who potentially, if he can continue to win, if he can continue to have success on the racetrack and mixed with the personality that he's currently bringing now, could be someone that could challenge a Chase Elliott potentially. And, you know, 20 years of heritage and all of these things that he brings for that most popular driver.
2: I would say keep on keeping on doing what you're doing, Carson. Yeah. I still think Chase has that built-in fan base. But I'll say this. You were talking about who's the most likely guy who can host the next SNL of our drivers. Carson Hocevar is breaking into the mainstream world, it seems like, every other week at this point, which is amazing to see. I will add this, and this is something Chase Elliott even said, and I hope this happens for most popular driver, but Chase said, if you're a fan of me, I want you to vote for Kyle Busch. And that would be what I hope happens this year.
1: Sure.
2: But in years down the road, can Carson Hocevar build that army of fans? Absolutely.
1: Yeah, you know, that's a great point. I think this year would be certainly apropos for Kyle Busch to get that most popular driver award. I've heard a lot of things, actually, in the past few weeks that I think would be great tributes to Kyle. Naming the Truck Series trophy after him is one of them. But I do feel like as Carson continues his career, if he can continue to show the personality that he's showing, if he can continue to have success on the racetrack, I think he could potentially be somebody that maybe doesn't knock Chase Elliott off of that, you know, but is right there nipping at his heels.
0: Whether you like him or not, he is doing this organically.
1: Yeah.
0: He has not sat in a room with a bunch of, you know, people planning a strategic session for success. He does not have wonks telling him what to say and to do.
2: I'll say, and this is not a knock against Carson at all, because every time we've interacted with him, he's been amazing to work with. But I would say the most guarded he probably actually is are the formal media availabilities and talking to him. And then he goes, and when he does his own thing, whether it be on social media or on his Twitch streams, like or after the race, after practice, going to sign autographs for every fan that lines up along the fence outside of North Wilkesboro. Like, that is where he shines. And if you just let him do his thing, man, that is the best medicine right there.
1: I think Chase has a hold of the core fan, right?
0: Yes.
1: He has a hold of the guy who's been a NASCAR fan his entire life, whose dad was a NASCAR fan. His dad voted for his dad as most popular driver, and now he's voting for Chase as most popular driver. And that's hard to break, right? That's hard to get through. But as new fans continue to come into the sport and as we continue to see things change and evolve, who knows?
0: You mentioned Kyle Busch. The devotion now and the reverence people have for him is stunning. I watched it the lap 8. They wanted us on the public address to encourage the fans to stand up and hold 8 fingers in the air. There was not one person at that sold-out crowd at North Wilkesboro that wasn't standing in almost reverence for the entirety of lap 8, giving that 8-fingered Kyle Busch salute and being quiet as you could be with a field of 37 cars running around. And makes me feel good as a human being to see that.
2: I had a moment during that lap 8 yesterday, and I'm glad you brought that up, but I had a clear view of the grandstands and being able to see all the fans hold up lap 8, and I locked eyes. And I mean, he wasn't looking at me, but I transfixed on one guy holding up eight fingers with the eight shirt and just like so proud to do it. And that was just a cool moment. I've loved seeing all the tributes come for Kyle Busch, and I think we're going to do something special after the truck race in Charlotte in October, too. Which
0: there's going to be a special memorial or celebration
2: That'll
0: of life.
2: Great.
0: I think it's still coming together. But and the recognition at all the tracks with the signage and with everything else. And they had a lot for Greg Biffle at North Wilkesboro because – partly because of everything Greg did for hurricane relief that affected that area. Mm-hmm.
2: By the way, shout out to Braxton Busch. He got his first win, I think, since the passing of his dad and did a bow in his honor. And I just can't help but send all of our good vibes to the Busch family. And it was happy to see Braxton back in victory lane.
0: And it's been nice to see genuine response. Here again, it's not manufactured. Nobody's cooking this stuff up in the lab and bringing it out. It's happening, I think, because people genuinely care. Green flag, black flag time, right around the corner.
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8: NASCAR Network Radio drives business.

0: jump into Green Flag, Black Flag, I did want to pay off the whole return to North Wilkesboro thing. I feel like we have spent the bulk of the last 5 years talking about North Wilkesboro Speedway. Alexis, does this put a button on the resurrection and the revival of that track, having a points-paying race after 3 All-Star events?
1: I don't see how it couldn't. I mean, I was watching from home, so if you've never been to North Wilkesboro, the one word that comes to mind when I think about that racetrack is intimate. It's very small. You feel like when you're there, you're in the grandstands, like it's just a very intimate type venue. And that, I think, is awesome. I love that about North Wilkesboro. So when you saw the vibe, even after Joey got out of the car and, you know, he doing all his burnouts, he gets out of the car with Hudson, like there were so many people still just packed in the grandstands in this very overwhelmingly intimate environment. I loved it. I think it was fantastic. As far as the vibe of the weekend, Andrew could probably speak to that more. You can, because you guys were boots on the ground there, but it certainly came across to me over our air and what I was watching on the TNT broadcast.
2: I'll add to that and say core NASCAR fans too. I mean, you don't stumble upon North Wilkesboro just based on where it was. But it doesn't matter, because they packed the place out and had a lot of people come up to me saying they were fans of what we do at PRN, and you don't get that at all the racetracks, just because there's a lot of new fans that don't know where to listen to quite yet. But a lot of people coming up to me, which was really cool. And you could just tell it was a core group of race fans.
1: And the story about how it came back to life, I think, is such a great story. And they told that very well. We told that very well. Kent and you voiced a very great feature that we played on our air before the race. TNT did a fantastic feature that they did as well, that just talked about Dale Jr. wanting to scan it for iRacing. And if you don't know the story, it's a little too long, and we've got Green Flag, Black Flag to get to. But if you don't know it, look it up. It really is a fantastic. It's if you build it, they will come story.
0: It is a bit of a miracle.
1: Yeah.
0: And you used the word intimate. Very good for North Wilkesboro. Nick Yeoman, who is our co-anchor, has never been to North Wilkesboro in his entire life. And he's walking up the steps to get to the control tower where the PRN booth is located. And I caught him coming in the door. So he's only been on the grounds for 5 minutes. What do you think? And he goes, charming? I went, yeah, that's it. It's not fancy at all.
1: But it doesn't need to be.
0: No, they have not polished much at all.
2: That's how I want it to be.
0: It puts the old in old school. It certainly does. But it is charming. It works on that level. And you're right, Andrew. That's a very great observation. The people that come to North Wilkesboro, you don't have to explain to them how stock car racing works.
2: Mm-hmm.
0: They're there. They're there as fans. And they're there almost as fans as much of North Wilkesboro Speedway as they are NASCAR racing.
1: Absolutely.
0: There's a lot of local pride.
1: Well, I was just going to mention, too, you know, because I live locally, just an hour outside, my Facebook and social media feeds have been inundated with posts of people from that area, local businesses, local proprietors that are talking about how much they love racing at North Wilkesboro, how much they love NASCAR coming to their community. And I, maybe it's because I don't live local to a lot of other racetracks, but I don't see that at a lot of other places. Indianapolis is one of the only other racetracks that you really see that local pride.
2: Yes. Last thing I'll say on it, but there is demand to get to North Wilkesboro. It's hard to find a ticket to get to that one. If you want to go, you got to make sure you buy your ticket early. No, and that's a good feeling.
0: This was not a faux sellout. This was a for sure sellout.
2: Oh, yeah.
0: That big difference. Let's do this.
3: It's time for another edition of Green Flag, Black Flag.
4: All right. I like to think of this segment as charming, also, in its
0: own intimate little way.
4: Yeah. I'm going to read some carefully prepared statements here. Our panel thinks them over very carefully, and they give it a green flag if they agree. If they disagree, it gets a black flag. If they are all in agreement, do we have that? Yeah, we do. If it's a dumb answer that you give, I don't know. Do we have something there?
1: There are no dumb answers.
4: Yes, really. That's right.
1: Or is that questions? Anyway.
4: We'll have to see about that. Okay, here we go. Let's go to Alexis Erickson first of all. Hamlin will clinch the regular season title before Daytona?
1: Ooh, Black Flag.
4: Mm.
1: I'm going to say Black Flag just because I don't want to see it happen that way. I would like it to go all the way to the wire, all the way to the last lap at Daytona, not knowing what's going to happen. So I'm just going to, you know, if you put the energy out there, sometimes the universe will accept it. So that's what I'm doing. Mm,
4: Doug Rice.
0: Green Flag. I listened to his post-race conversation, and he knows what craziness can ensue at Daytona, and I think he's going to manipulate the point system and work on getting as many stage points as he can. And by the time we go to Daytona, he's going to know he's already the regular season champ.
4: Andrew Curlin.
2: Green Flag. If I think it's 71 points, gets you one race up, and he's currently 68 with a bunch of races to go, and he can win anywhere. He's trending in the right direction, and he won't have to rely on luck at Daytona.
4: All right. Let's go to Doug Rice here. We need to just accept that Shane Van Gisbergen is just a really good race car driver.
0: As a by the way, before that, I just got side-eyed by
4: Andrew. Oh, you did?
0: And I'm not sure how I feel about that. I'm having to adjust to this new world. What was the question?
4: We need
1: SVG's
4: to.
1: Really
2: I appreciate
1: good.
2: You, Doug.
0: Yes,
2: we need
0: he's to just really accept. Good. He's very good.
4: Okay, just
0: yes,
4: good.
0: The greatest driver ever to draw breath.
4: So.
0: Yes, he's great. Yeah.
4: All right, Andrew.
2: Oh, Green Flag. Yeah, he's proving more and more that ovals are his bread and butter. And he said North Wilkesboro is one of his favorite racetracks. If you get SVG excited about the ovals, watch out.
1: Yeah. Right. Green Flag. I think that he shows us every time he's in a race car that he has got the chops to be there. So, yes.
4: We can drop the greatest road course driver.
1: I think
4: and just
1: so.
4: Go
1: well, no.
4: Or
1: no.
4: A great one. A
1: no, because he
4: one.
1: Still is that. He's, yeah. still, he's still at the top of the heap when it
4: wear
1: comes both. To road courses. He gets multiple hats.
4: Can a man
1: know?
4: Wear
1: it's
4: two
1: fine.
4: Crowns?
1: Absolutely.
2: Yeah, okay. Yeah.
4: Okay. Here we go to Andrew Curlin. The on-track product at North Wilkesboro warrants another points race next year.
2: You know what? This may be an unpopular opinion, but Green Flag. I liked the fact that it was just an old-school slugfest, 450 laps. I was skeptical of it before, but I actually thought it was a good distance. Drivers got out of the cars, worn out. I want to see more of that.
4: Okay, Alexis.
1: I'm going to say that, you know, I thought it was a decent race. I thought there was multiple grooves and all that. But for me, the biggest thing that says that if they have a point race next year, it will be great is that it was sold out. And I think they would sell out again. It's the if you build it, they will come. And I think that people will continue to come to North Wilkesboro. And I think that should be the barometer for whether or not we have a points race there.
4: Doug Rice.
0: I agree. It was another race at North Wilkesboro. That's the race you get at that track.
2: Yeah.
0: If you go back and do the research, most of the races there had two or three cautions. It's never been a go crash them out venue. This was what you get at North Wilkesboro. Five cars, six cars on the lead lap, five cautions. So we got what we were wanting for. And if you imagine some other scenario, you were wrong. I certainly hope they get another whack. I think it would be pulling the rug out from under that community to say, yeah, okay, we'll come back, but it's going to be something else.
2: All right, maybe I didn't have an unpopular opinion. We all agreed. That makes me feel good. I just thought six cars on the lead lap would turn people off, but I personally loved it.
4: Okay. And Alexis Erickson, here's another one. Quickie here. Joey Logano will be a major factor in the 2026 Chase.
1: Black Flag. I think he'll be a factor. I don't know if he'll be a major factor. I think that some of the racetracks in the final 10 races are going to throw that team for a little bit of a loop.
4: Doug, what do you think?
0: I agree with Alexis. No, Black Flag. He's going to be around. He could be the straw that stirs the drink, but he's not going to be the drink.
4: Andrew.
2: And Black Flag, you got too many guys up in the chase standings, and he's not far enough at the top of the standings to really give him the points bump when we reset.
4: All right, when he wins the title, we're going to play this back.
2: Yeah, all right.
4: Okay.
0: But he's the guy that would do that just to aggravate him.
2: Even year.
4: Yeah.
0: And you know, so we were at this desk when we heard that he was eligible for the old playoff format when Alex Bowman got disqualified.
1: Yeah. And we were like, oh, boy.
0: And we're all like, oh.
1: Yeah.
0: They've let the fox in the hen house.
1: Yep.
0: and he walked away with another title.
1: Look, if we were still talking about the old format, then my answer would have been changed. I would have changed my answer immediately and said, yes, he will be a major factor and a major threat. But in this new Chase era, I'm just not so sure.
0: Nor any of us. That's sure. We'll see. That's why we race. That's why we show up every week. All right, take a time out. We'll come back. One last thing.
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8: These cars are about to fire it off in anger.
9: Boy, what a save! We got cars sideways. It's Christopher Bell. He spins and collects a couple cars.
8: Side by side, Austin Cindric has him at the line, and he will take the lead into one.
9: Here comes Shane Van Gisbergen on the bottom. He's looking for second.
10: Now Chris Buescher fired out of a cannon in turn two. He's right into the rear bumper of Pagan.
9: Oh, it's a multi-car accident. I want to say 15, 20 cars. Guys, that took out about two-thirds of the field.
11: We have a fight on pit road between two crew guys. One of them is with Ty Gibbs. One is with Brad Keselowski.
8: Blaney, bottom of the racetrack. Chastain makes it three wide. He'd like to take a spot here on the backstretch, and he charges. He wants the lead in turn three. Ross Chastain shot out of a cannon from the sixth starting spot. He has already moved up to second. The battle now for third on the high side. Kyle Larson, Riley Herbst challenging low.
12: Kyle Larson moves up to the top side. Going to lose a little bit of ground.
13: This

0: Time is of the essence. Alexis Erickson, you're up first.
1: So this weekend is the finals for the NASCAR Bracket Challenge, and we have Ryan Blaney going up against the guy who I think has the best nickname in all of NASCAR, the Todd Father, Todd Gilliland. And if you think to yourself right away, oh, well, Ryan Blaney's got that in the bag, I recently found out that Todd Gilliland has two back-to-back sixth-place finishes at Indianapolis Motor Speedway. So we could see ourselves with an upset and Todd Gilliland being a millionaire when we leave the Brickyard.
2: That's awesome for the Todd Father, and I'm curious to see what David Stiles on Racer's Odds will pick in that matchup, because we'll preview all of that this week.
3: I want a Todd Father t-shirt.
1: I know, right?
2: I've got a Todd Gilliland t-shirt.
3: They really sent me
2: a Pickles t-shirt, Todd Gilliland with Pickles
1: that.
2: On it. It's awesome. I wear it all the time.
0: You want to quickly explain why the Pickles thing applies to you?
2: Well, I brought a Pickle Dakota just as a snack, and I sent a picture of me holding a pickle to our group chat. Now my nickname is Pickles. So much so that my pack that they give me, it's labeled Pickles. So that's how BSI,
0: that's how they know
2: to give me the proper microphone.
0: All right, never say never. I was at North Wilkesboro, and everywhere I went, whether it was the office area or you could see it in the callers, even from up in the PA booth, the PA booth area, every place I went on Sunday, they were watching the World Cup soccer finals.
2: Oh, this is going to be mine.
0: And I never thought I would live long enough to see World Cup soccer be the dominant thing. If it's a World Series game or an NFL or a big-time college football game, not a surprise. World Cup soccer has made an impact. The sports language of this country has changed forever.
2: It was an unbelievable clash of cultures. I watched as many games as I could. Leo Messi, thank you for the journey. I'm sorry you didn't get the second World Cup you're looking
0: Thanks for tuning in to this edition of Fast Talk. Andrew Curlin, Alexis Erickson. Remember, keep it between the navigational beacons.
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5: Alex Bowman and Hendrick Motorsports announced on Thursday that Bowman will retire from full-time racing at the end of the 2027 season. In an exclusive interview with Jeff Gluck and The Athletic, Bowman detailed the reasons for stepping away. Alex first shared that he wasn't planning on racing past 35 years old. This was a decision he made with himself years ago when he first signed with Hendrick. Bowman is currently 33 years old and he'll retire at 34 at the end of next season. The next reason mentioned was the physical toll that racing has taken on him over the years. He had a concussion in 2022 and missed 5 races. Then the next year, he broke his back and missed 3 races from a vicious sprint car crash. It's something that is still with him today. He told Jeff Gluck that his back still hurts a lot and that he does a lot of physical therapy every day just to get through this season. And most recently, he missed races this season due to vertigo. Bowman revealed to The Athletic that he was originally planning on retiring from full-time racing after this season, but wanted to go for one more year to give Hendrick Motorsports time to find a replacement for the 48 car for the 2028 season, as well as give himself a full season to make one final strong run. We wish Alex the best of luck the rest of this year and next year. For PRN's Garage Pass, this is Andrew Kirtland.
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9: Welcome to PRN at the Track. I'm Lenny Baticki. Coming up in this show, we'll chat with Boone Fairgrounds event promoter Langley Austin. Then we'll speak with Dixieland Speedway points leader Joe Weiss. And fresh off the North Wilkesboro weekend, we'll have a conversation about the upcoming reopening of Belle Claire with Kenny Wallace. But first, let's get to our What's Hot. We'll start out with the Southern Nationals. They ran Modoc, Cochran, and Swainsboro. Cody Overton won them all. South Carolina at Sumter, the Blue Ridge Outlaw late models to Dylan Brown. Caden Presnell wins Anderson. Lancaster to Sean Mangum. And Luke Cooper gets it done at Lawrence. Kingsport, Tennessee, 10th win of the year for Ashton Higgins. Odie Overholt wins Tazewell. Smoky Mountain goes to Blake Brown and Jason Manley, the victory at Wartburg. North Carolina at Friendship, Carolina Clash to Ben Watkins. How about the Cars Tour at North Wilkesboro Speedway? Caden Honeycutt won them both. Burt Myers, his 106th victory at Bowman Gray Stadium. County Line goes to Bradley McCaskill. Chris Stowe victorious at East Lincoln. Hickory, different cars, two different feature wins to Michael Bumgardner. Cruz Madison wins Harris. Wake goes to Zach Brown. Deanna Stancil wins at Carteret. Sonoya, Georgia to Oliver Gentry. Sugar Creek to Jacob Paris. Chase Watkins wins Winder Barrow. Virginia at Langley to Jacob Garrick. J.R. Davis wins at Wythe. And in Alabama, East Alabama to Charles Goer. Tyler Hurst wins Penton. And joining us now on the ProFabrication.com hotline, Langley Austin, who is the event promoter for an event coming up in some of the most picturesque country in all of Eastern America. Hey, Langley, I don't want to give it away, but I certainly want to hear it from you. What you got going on August 1st, and even more important, where are you going on with it?
10: And we're gearing up for the High Country Classic, which is that fairgrounds raceway, which nobody listening has ever heard of. I hadn't even heard of it until, you know, I don't know, a year or so ago. And, but it's a really cool, little teeny tiny quarter mile. They say it's a quarter mile. Maybe it's smaller, but, little racetrack, hidden in, Boone, North Carolina. You know, we're excited to bring, you know, people from outside of there in there to race. I think we've got a bunch of, racers coming. We just, you know, got to get some fans in there to watch it. And I know people would love to drive out to Boone. I know it's very, you know, beautiful out there. You know, spend the day driving around Boone and then come out and see us.
9: Langley Austin. Langley Austin chatting with us about the event he's promoting August 1st, the High Country Classic at Fairgrounds Raceway, just on the east side of Boone, North Carolina. Now, if you were at North Wilkesboro, and pretty much a lot of folks were just a few days ago, well, this track isn't far from it. You could find it on the map. If you're an Appalachian State grad, you've probably driven right by it. The fairgrounds there on the east side of town in Boone. And this track, as Langley said, it is a tight, genuine bull ring. 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So what classes are you going to run up on this tight little bull ring on August 1st?
10: We've got late models and Super Stock 4s, which is, you know, like a mini stock. Next Gen, which is kids and front-wheel drives. Thunder Bombers, front-wheel drive class. Crown Vicks. And, of course, we're going to have a kid bike race and a kid's candy drop. Maybe even a foot race we'll throw in there. Something for everybody, for sure.
11: Wow. Now, if I come up, I don't have to foot race, though, do I?
10: I think, you'd be a perfect candidate for.
11: Yeah, I would finish the last runner-up, meaning dead last and at all. But whatever Langley Austin is putting together, he is usually top shelf and always gets it done right. And I can't imagine anything less. Saturday, August 1st, just around the corner, next Saturday, up in Boone, North Carolina, the High Country Classic at the Fairgrounds Raceway, the tight bullring quarter mile-ish track up there. The dirt is beautiful, the views are beautiful, the sunsets, and what else can fans expect up there? You're gonna have some food vendors, you're gonna have parking things. What's this place gonna turn into?
10: Well, one great thing about coming there is parking's really easy. You ain't gotta park on any hills or anything like that. Everything's pretty much flat around the racetrack. We'll have food there, working on some other vendors to be there for, some more fun things, but haven't got them quite lined up yet. But got a little bit of something for everybody and just looking forward to having everybody out there.
11: The High Country Classic, Saturday, August 1st, Boone, North Carolina, just on the east side of Boone. If you were headed to App State, you didn't even have to get all the way into town, but you could spend some of the early hours on Saturday, August 1st in beautiful Boone, North Carolina, and then scoot your way back to the racetrack and get in there in and amongst them for the High Country Classic. And on the profabrication.com hotline, Langley Austin, what times are you going to kick things off, and when can folks, expect things to really get moving there?
10: I'm planning on hot laps starting at 6 p.m., and then we'll just kind of flow the show from there. We're hoping to have a really, quick show. I don't like sitting around any more than anybody else does. So, we'd like to make it a fast night so you can get on back home, but get to see all the action beforehand.
11: Wherever you're seeing races, or even if you haven't seen races, get up to the High Country and enjoy the High Country Classic Saturday, August 1st, next Saturday. It will be a race in one of the most picturesque places in the High Country, the High Country Classic at Fairgrounds Raceway, east side of Boone. And we're chatting on the ProFab Hotline with Langley Austin about the event next Saturday. Did I hear right that you will have Thunder Bombers, which is one of those wild categories that everybody seems to love in and around the Carolinas, and the Crown Vicks? Both those classes will be racing there on that tight bullring?
10: Yep, for sure. And they run Thunder Bombers pretty regularly there. But Crown Vicks, I believe this will be their first time ever racing there. I've got guys coming from Virginia, Tennessee, South Carolina. I've got guys coming from everywhere to run Crown Vicks there. And those big-bodied, heavy machines ought to be interesting on that little tight track.
11: Boone, North Carolina, next Saturday, August 1st, the High Country Classic at Boone Fairgrounds. Langley, thanks for giving us the info and joining us on the ProFab Hotline. Fans, stay with us. We'll be right back with more.
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9: 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Hey, Joe, welcome to the show. Am I connecting this right? A former guest a year or so ago, Holly Weiss, your daughter, right? So that the fans can connect those.
18: Yes, sir. That's my my middle daughter.
9: Well, she was a wonderful guest, and we look forward to chatting with you here about Dixieland Speedway and the what some have called dominance in the performance this year. How does having this points lead, is it one thing that makes you comfortable, or is it, every week is it who's going to try to knock me off? Am I going to draw down some of these points? The season end never seems to get here. Which part of the emotional roller coaster are you on at this point?
18: I stay kind of focused on just trying to win races. And if you keep running good and consistent at the end of the year, you're always a contender to be the champion.
9: Joe Weiss contending quite well in the Sportsman Division at Dixieland Speedway over in Elizabeth City, North Carolina. Way out towards Killdevil Hills and the coast out there, beautiful part of North Carolina and almost southern Virginia there, southeast Virginia, at a vacation and a destination racetrack for sure. And we're chatting with Joe on the profabrication.com hotline, which is brought to you by Gasco Gaskets, engineered for maximum seal and durability. 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So with the doing, does this give you a little bit of experimentation time? Do you start to change the recipe a little bit and maybe roll the dice some, because you got to keep getting faster, I guess, right?
18: Always looking for more speed. We're definitely playing with the chassis on and off. We always kind of steer back to what we know, but we always kind of go out and try to find a little more, because every now and then a faster car or a faster driver pops up at the track out of the blue, and we always want to put on a show for fans and all the other drivers. They like watching us.
9: What is Dixieland like for those that haven't made the trip out to Elizabeth City? Can you describe the track, the area, and just the general confines that a fan, maybe from across the way, if you will, would experience getting out there?
18: We're kind of in the heart of the Dismal Swamp, the great Dismal Swamp that goes up and down the East Coast. We get a lot of rain here. This time of the year, we struggle to get races in, but it's a 3/8 dirt oval. It's kind of similar to like a Martinsville, like a paperclip, like a longer straightaway, shorter corners.
9: Mm-hmm.
18: So it's a stop and go, but it still has a little bit of momentum track. It's definitely, it's a racer's track. It's kind of 1 to 1.5 grooves, so it's very technical and hard to pass cars.
9: You got to work
18: every night.
9: Got to work at it. And we're chatting with Joe Weiss, the points leader of the Sportsman Division at Elizabeth City's Dixieland Speedway, and he's been working at it pretty well, the division dominator this year. But I understand that you crossed maybe a personal goal off earlier this year, taking a late model victory in that division. What was that like to finally get that W there?
18: It was a very special night. I've only run late model 2 or 3 seasons part-time. I finally got in a fairly nice newer Masterbuilt that had it, and I'm driving a Masterbuilt myself in Sportsman, has really good drive. And I got out front from the pole and led every lap. But what was so special, I won Sportsman right before the late model race, and my daughter Holly Johnson won Super Street the same night. So we won three of the five features, father and daughter.
11: That is so awesome. Joe Weiss taking the victory. His now newly married daughter, Holly Weiss, taking her division's victory there earlier this year in the in her division, and he and the late model and sportsman. What a night for the family. We're chatting with them on the profabrication.com hotline as we look towards the future and such. You know, winning championships is what racers dream about, but, you know, everybody says family first and such. How does the Weiss family blend all those things together? Because it's not just you and your daughter. There's more family members in any given night there at the track. What's that like, and who else participates, if you will?
18: My son, Carter, he's the youngest of all my kids. He's 17. He races against Holly in the Super Street division. And he's banged his car up probably a month ago, and we're struggling to get it back together. But him and his friends are actually working on it themselves, because I have a very busy schedule, so it's hard for me to help either one of my kids. So they do everything themselves.
11: But isn't Mama Bear involved with the program as well, but from the official standpoint?
18: Yes, she runs the...

0: up until October. They do have some Instagram, Dixieland Speedway. They have a Facebook. My daughter, Holly Johnson Racing, she has a really good racing Facebook page. She used to add stuff about me up there, but she has a lot going on, so she's concentrating just on focusing on her racing, which I'm 100% approved of.
1: Well, Joe, we'll check out those pages, and they'll lead us to more. But, man, just keep up the great work. The Sportsman Division Dominator, Joe Weiss from Dixieland Speedway, our guest on the ProFab Hotline. Thanks for doing it. Fans, stay with us. We'll be right back with more.
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9: I heard this 5 years ago with Jimmy Johnson.
10: Oh, I know
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10: say.
9: Johnson forgot how to drive? You're an idiot. Shut up. Sit down. He's going to win 8 races in a row. I'm not putting Kyle Larson in that category, but I think driver slump and team slump. I think this may be more of a team slump than a driver slump. 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
1: 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Everybody just coming off that great historic North Wilkesboro Speedway weekend and all the things that happened there. And our next guest on the ProFabrication.com hotline was one of the guys that got to enjoy it, Kenny Wallace. Welcome back to the show. And I always think about asking you this question by text or something. Horsepower hydration, the drink mix and such. Are you a lemon-lime guy or a mixed berry guy? What are you drinking?
11: Well, hi, Lenny. Yeah, I'm a mixed berry guy, and boy, we needed to stay hydrated down there at Wilkesboro. It was one of the hotter weekends of the year for sure.
1: Well, it's always hot when we have Kenny Wallace doing his thing at the NASCAR races, but boy, he's got himself a hometown celebration going on. Back in the day, they took away the track at Belclair Speedway. It had just gotten so old and the buildings and such, they flattened it, and then Mark Kern, the St. Clair County chairman, decided, I can find a way. This track meant a lot to him and means a lot to him and all the racing that goes on there right in the heart of America. And he put together the package through the St. Clair County chairmanship he has. And Mark Kern, our hats are off to you. And Kenny Wallace, from your personal self to the fans of grassroots racing, how much does Belclair Speedway returning on August 1st mean to you?
11: Well, it's everything, and it is everything because racetracks never come back. 9 times out of 10, when a racetrack is shut down in the middle of a city like Belleville, Illinois, Belclair Speedway, when it came back, you know, everybody thought, oh, there's no way. And then all of a sudden, month after month, this racetrack was

0: being built. So, Tri-City shut down, so this one opened up.
1: Man, and boy, has it ever. I can't wait to see this. Belle Claire Speedway in Belle Claire, Illinois. You say you don't know where that is? Well, everybody knows where the Gateway Arch is, and this is exactly 16 miles to the southwest of the Gateway Arch, right there on the river. Everything, you could find it easy, and we're chatting on the profabrication.com hotline with Kenny Wallace about the new opening for the Belle Claire Fairground Speedway Park, the premier quarter-mile dirt oval that, as I said, will be right in the shadows of the Gateway Arch there, and the you know, man, I saw that the facility just looks amazing, and, you know, it's just beginning. The facility and what you've seen and the fairgrounds and all, what, you know, can fans expect when they show up next Saturday, August 1st, to see the action there? What's the place feel like and what's it look like?
0: It's managed and run by the greatest promoters in America, Toby Crews, who's been promoting dirt races for 30 years. And, of course, the NASCAR track, Chris Blair, the general manager, the owner, Curtis Francois from the NASCAR track. They have the lease, so everything is right. Beautiful bathrooms, a lot of, you know, concourses for handicapped people. They've got it all covered.
1: Well, it sure looked it from the videos, and we're chatting with Kenny Wallace on the profabrication.com hotline about the upcoming reopening of the all-new Belle Claire Fairground Speedway Park. Little Belleville is back August 1st. They're going to have Keith Coons Motorsports Midgets, Dirt Car Mods, Winged Micros, and a complete day. 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So fans making their way to the NASCAR races in St. Louis at Gateway will be able to make it over from the Gateway Arch and be able to see these great tracks opening back up. 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So Kenny Wallace, I saw Keith Coons, Flea Ruzick, Mike Harrison, all made laps in different vehicles, but then Treb Jacoby and Matthew Edler were out there in modifieds, and I know you're a modified guy, and the mods are going to be running on August 1st. What was the feedback that you got from Treb and Matthew about how the mods are going to be able to run, in the general feeling from all the drivers on how this thing's going to race?
0: Yeah, they were really happy with the size of the racetrack. Not too big, not too small. Really easy on motors and good for the local racer. And then, of course, the dirt bonded really well. It was super smooth. The racetrack put a lot of effort into finding that type of dirt. And, man, we've hit a home run with that. They got Dr. Dirt from the West Coast, and they mixed all the right ingredients to keep the dust down and keep it a smooth facility.
1: Man, it sounds like it is just going to be another heaven-like experience when we get back to the Belle Claire Fairgrounds Park Speedway, 16 miles southwest of the Gateway Arch. All Americans know where that place is, and, man, easy to find this reborn racetrack, Little Belleville. Thank you to Curtis Francois, Chris Blair, Toby Crews, Mark Kern, and everybody that's had a hand in it. How about the days when Don Klein used to patrol the Speedway as one of the top stars there? What's your historic moment that you remember from Belle Claire there, Kenny Wallace?
0: Yeah, boy, I never forget this one. Kenny Schrader, you know, he's a little older than me, about 10 years older. Well, when I was a kid, Kenny, he brought me to the Belle Claire Speedway. And, you know, of course, you had the covered grandstands, and they would start three wide from a dead stop. And that is burnt into my brain.
1: Wow. Well, I don't know whether they're going to do that this time, but however they get going out there at Belle Claire Speedway, I can't wait. August 1st is coming up. Kenny Schrader, of course, out and about with you, Kenny Wallace. Kenny, where can we keep up with you on social media? Give us the whole platform. I mean, you're everywhere, and we love watching what you do.
0: Well, we like keeping content going. That's good for the sport. My sponsors love it. So, you know, go to the Kenny Wallace YouTube show over on YouTube. And, of course, you can find me on all social medias. I am not on TikTok. However, my YouTube manager has me on there, and he just steals the stuff I put out and put it on TikTok. So We are on everything.
1: And correct me about this horsepower hydration. You're the mixed berry guy, but they can get lemon lime and get it all at a discount as well through what you do?
0: Oh, thank you so much. 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It's got great vitamin B12. I always say keeps you hydrated and keeps you smarter.
1: 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Kenny, thank you so much for joining us on the ProFabrication.com hotline. 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
6: 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We got cars sideways. It's Christopher Bell. He spins and collects a couple cars.
7: Side by side, Austin Cindric has him at the line, and he will take the lead into one.
6: Here comes Shane Van Gisbergen on the bottom. He's looking for second.
8: Now Chris Buescher fired out of a cannon in turn two. He's right into the rear bumper of Packett.
6: Oh, it's a multi-car accident. I want to say 15, 20 cars. Guys, that took out about two-thirds of the field.
9: We have a fight on pit road between two crew guys. One of them is with Ty Gibbs. One is with Brad Keselowski.
10: Lady, bottom of the racetrack. Chastain makes it three wide. He'd like to take a spot here on the backstretch, and he charges. He wants the lead in turn three.
11: Ross Chastain shot out of a cannon from the sixth starting spot. He has already moved up to second. The battle now for third on the high side. Kyle Larson, Riley Herbst challenging low.
12: Kyle Larson moves up to the top side. Going to lose a little bit of ground.
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1: 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I'm Lenny Baticki, and we'll see you next time at the Track. 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

0: Welcome to Racers Odds. I'm David Stiles. He's Andrew Kurland. And Shane Van Gisbergen continues to make history. It's the first time that we've had a driver completely sweep a weekend at Setanoma when he won in the O'Reilly race. And then he was had his boots shaking there at the end of the Cup Series race as Chase Briscoe was charging hard. But SVG able to hold off the field and claim 7 out of the last 9 road courses for his own. And he ties Tony Stewart with 8 road course wins overall in his career. And he's only got one more to go to tie Jeff Gordon. So another great run for the Kiwi of Shane Van Gisbergen. Andrew, you were boots on the ground in Sonoma. First time that you've called a race at that racetrack. What were your impressions just coming out of that weekend?
1: SVG, yeah, he was certainly the guy to beat. You could just tell his raw speed was there. Really, the field's best strategy was to try to short pit him one lap and try to get a little bit of a tire advantage on him. I was covering Connor Zilich. That was their strategy. And it didn't end up working out for him because he stalled it trying to leave on pit road. Any of that time he would have gained, he would have lost. But, it again was the SVG's weekend to lose. Chase Briscoe had that sentiment after the race when he talked to Heather Dubow and was like, you know, I was so close to finally beating him here. And that one's going to sting just because he knows what it means to beat SVG at his own craft. So, overall, it was a great weekend. Sonoma's a really cool track, and I'll be headed to Chicagoland, which is where I attended my first NASCAR race. It's where I fell in love with NASCAR, so I'm really excited about this weekend, too.
0: And that's what I was going to transition into. We're back at Chicagoland for the first time in a couple of years. How excited are you? I know you're going to be up there for the weekend. What are you expecting to see once you get up to this racetrack?
1: A lot of worn-out surface, a lot of wear and tear, specifically. And it's more than first time in a couple of years. Kyle Larson, Chase Elliott, they weren't champions back when we last raced at Chicagoland. Joey Logano had one championship. Trackhouse Racing didn't even exist. There's a list of drivers who have never even raced at Chicago in the Cup Series. So I expect a lot of unknowns, but I still think there is an advantage to knowing this racetrack and having experience at this racetrack. And so that's kind of who I'm targeting when it comes to looking at some of these guys. But there were drivers that came out of the tire test and they said, it's really bumpy. It's a rough course. Now, that could also be the next gen and the underbody of this race car being the way it is. The last time we raced here, the underbody didn't look like that. It was the Gen 6 car. It had suspension. And so that was the biggest sentiment from people who tire tested at Chicago was, wow, this is a rough racing surface. But I think that's good. That should make for exciting racing.
0: I fully agree. And we're in the throes of this in-season challenge. I'll have to give myself a few flowers because I went 13 for 16 in picks.
1: Wow.
0: I think that's pretty solid. So my bracket still isn't busted. Really, the only thing that I lost was Suarez. I had him in the final four. I don't know if we can actually say that, but the four remaining drivers in the bracket challenge, he's the only one I lost out of that because, Todd Gilliland was able to run a little bit better than Daniel. And then I know that you had a big loss because Carson Hocevar beat Zane Smith. You had Zane Smith going pretty far in your bracket. But, other than that, and then the Briscoe-Almendinger one was kind of the throw-up, and Chase Briscoe ran really well. So I just want to take the opportunity to say, Chase, sorry I didn't pick you, but you ran a heck of a race. You've been running really good the last couple of weeks. So I've actually got you lined up in a bet this week, and I'm going to take Chase Briscoe in one of these matchups. If you go on FanDuel, they give you every single one of these in-season
1: tournament
0: matchups, which I've said it for a couple weeks now. This is my bread and butter. I'm finally on the positive side of the bankroll by $32.22. So it's taken me 18 weeks, but I'm finally back on the positive. You've just got to trust. If you like the kind of bets that I do, you got to trust the math. We'll come back up to the positive at some point, and here we are. We're on the top. So it's not as good as Andrew. He's still 200-plus right now, even though he's had a couple of losses the past couple of weeks. He's still doing really well. But I've got a lot on my sheet. We're going to look at every single one of these matchups. I'm not going to bet on every single, you know, I'm going to bet on every single one of them. And then I've got this nasty parlay that you can do if you believe in all the metrics that I put out. But a lot of fun with this in-season challenge, and it really works well into my betting strategy. So I'll kick it over to you first, Andrew, to really get your bets on the table to see what you're looking at, and then we'll dive into each one of these matchups.
1: Yeah, I mean, to me, there's been one driver's name who sticks off the page when I'm thinking, okay, this is their chance to win it. And I know I've said it a few times where this is Kyle Larson's weekend to break his winless streak, but I really genuinely believe this is Kyle Larson's weekend to break the winless streak. It's been 42 races since he's last wound up in victory lane. And my goodness, was he so good at Chicago before we stopped racing there in 2019. Now, he doesn't have a win to his name there, but he has the best average finish among any driver to have raced there. It's 6.17. That's in six starts. He lost the race twice really late in the go, once to Alex Bowman in 2019, and then, of course, the famous battle he had with Kyle Busch, the slide job race. That was Kyle Larson, who had the lead, just lost it there at the end. This is a track where we're going to talk about the Kyle Larson lane and running the top groove of the racetrack, and he's plus 600 to win. I like that a lot. David, you're talking about some matchups. I got to stick with my bracket here. I'm going to go and swing for the fences. SVG over Blaney at plus 250 is one that I have. And then I'm going to take Booty Barker by his word after San Diego. And he said, you know, we could have won Nashville. We felt really good about our San Diego car. And he thinks that Corey Heim and him and the 67 team can win Chicago, or at least compete. Corey Heim is plus 6,000 to win at Chicago. Whoa. Do I think he's going to win? Probably not. But take him at that and cash out during the race is, I think,
0: I like
1: the play that
0: plan.
1: You do there.
0: I like that plan a lot.
1: Corey Heim, so it's the type of race where you kind of forget he's in it. And that all bit us in San Diego.
0: Well, and those Toyotas have just been so, so strong all season long. The other thing with Kyle Larson, he's led in 12 of the last 13 races on mile-and-a-half tracks.
1: Yeah.
0: He's good. He's the second most laps led of any driver behind Reddick and Denny Hamlin.
1: Yeah.
0: So other than those two drivers, he's led the most laps of anyone. He's in like 600-ish range, and I know he led a ton of those at Bristol, but he's still Kyle Larson, and I like that bet. I'm going to put a few units on Kyle Larson at plus 600, too. I think you're right. I think it is that week. You're going to bet Tyler Reddick again to win because that's been the shtick all year.
1: I think
0: that's also a good bet this week. I think Tyler Reddick to win at Chicagoland is
1: and
0: also
1: so is betting Denny Hamlin. Remember,
0: bet.
1: I'm putting a dollar on Hamlin now, too.
0: I think all three of those
1: leader.
0: Guys.
1: Yeah.
0: Yes, by a single point. This is the first time that we've had a points leader that's not named Tyler Reddick in 18 weeks, so which is just absolutely insane. But a lot has happened here in the last couple of weeks that's shaded the season a little bit differently, and it's still a two-car race between those two guys because the point lead is about 100 between first, second, and third. But I think it's Kyle Larson's week. I agree with that. I think if you put units on Reddick and Denny Hamlin, those are smart bets as well. I'm looking at these matchups. The three that I like the most are Alex Bowman versus Austin Cindric. Alex Bowman's really good at Chicagoland Speedway. He's plus 100 to Austin Cindric's minus 128. Put a few units on Alex Bowman at plus 100. That's plus money. That's not a bad bet. The other one, Chase Briscoe, Ty Gibbs, they're matched up together, both of them minus 113. They've both been really competitive. Ty Gibbs is on a hot streak, but so is Chase Briscoe. I think Chase Briscoe has a little bit more of the momentum. I would say put units on him at minus 113. And then I've got to stick to my guns. I think Christopher Bell is going to win this in-season challenge. I'm going to bet Christopher Bell to win that matchup, minus 146. Those are the three different bets that I like the most. If you put all three of those in a three-leg parlay, you get some pretty good odds. If you bet five units on it, you'll get $26 back, $27 back. That's about plus 535 if you do that on FanDuel. So that's not a bad bet for a three-leg parlay. I think all three of those will hit. Now, if you go down my bracket and you pick everyone that I picked, and I'll have to pick somebody different, so because of the ones that I lost. So that means I'm going to pick Hosovar. He's minus 670. Then I'll end up picking Briscoe again at minus 113. And then between what was the other one? I've got Hosovar, I've got Briscoe. Blanking right now.
1: Bowman?
0: No, I've already got Bowman. I had Bowman winning over Tyler Reddick. So I've got him in that situation. Anyway, if you take all eight of these matchups and put them in a big parlay together, it's +1,906. So if you bet $5 on that,
1: wow.
0: You get $95.35 back, or 95 units back. That's a very hairy, long shot parlay. But if you're like me and you think it could work out, put some coffee money on it, put some soda money on it. It may turn out to be pretty lucrative for you, because if I just take every one of these single bets in the matchups, depending on what my bracket is, I'm only going to get back like $38 plus the $70 that I waged if you do $10 bets on each of those. So there's a little bit more juice to squeeze if you do the three-leg parlay and the eight-leg parlay. I don't think the eight-leg parlay is the way to go. I think that that's too long. I like this three-leg parlay at the plus 500-ish range. If you bet $5 on it, you're going to make some decent money back on it. I know a lot of them are minus odds, but that's just the way that I'm leaning. And so that's really how I'm shorting this race. I'm sticking to these matchups. I'm going to put $10 down on each one of these, and it's going to stay with my bracket. We've already talked about that. And then hopefully I can just stay on the positive side of the bankroll. That's the plan, is to just stay on the positive side. Do I think I'm going to win every single one of these? It's very doubtful. But if I hit on a few of them, at least I get some return. So that's how I'm playing this. We're not swinging for the fences. We're just maintaining our investment, and we're trying to grow the bankroll. That's really what my strategy has been all season long. Andrew has been on the picking winners, and it's been great for you. I'm not good at that. It just doesn't pay off for me.
1: I like picking the winners. That's fun. I will say, and I haven't seen any odds for top 10 yet. I know we're a little early to the game this week. You mentioned Alex Bowman. He's going, and I know it's been already since 2019, since we last raced there. He's the defending winner at Chicago, but technically he is still going for four straight top 10 finishes at Chicago. The 2 years prior to his win, in both years finish 10th. So Bowman's good there. And if there's one track where the numbers at least are on his side, I think it's that one. Is it the same Alex Bowman as the last time he was there? That's the biggest question mark that I have going into the weekend.
0: Well, they're on a different strategy than everybody else. I've said it before on this show. I've said it on some of our other shows. They've got to look for wins. They've got to look at anything they can do just to right their ship for their season, because they're still mired back in the high 20s in points. So I think Bowman in that matchup at plus 100 is a good bet. I think Bowman to top 10 is a good bet. I don't think he'll win the race, but I have an inclination that he will be a factor at Chicagoland. So do you have anything else we're going to bet? I've kind of laid out my strategy for the weekend. Is there anything else other than I want to say I hit the U.S. getting out of Group D in the World Cup. So that was a plus 145 bet. So we hit that. There we go.
1: I've got a bet, a standing bet that they make it to the round of 16. So they need to win Wednesday night against Bosnia-Herzegovina, and then I will cash in on that. I just cashed in on Morocco will make it to the round of 16. They had a huge win over the Netherlands the other night. So doing pretty good in the World Cup department.
0: Yeah.
1: I just need to catch up in the race car department. But, no, David, that's pretty much it. I mean, I know it's a little bit of a shorter show, but at the same time, I just don't think we have as many answers to the questions that we have going into it. It's just one of those weekends where you just have to rely on history at the mile and a half. If they have a past history at Chicago, you base it off of that, and we go from there. But I'll be boots on the ground starting this weekend in Joliet, and I really can't wait.
0: Hope you get you a Chicago dog. I know that you're from up there. I love Chicago dogs. Let's talk a little bit of Pick'em real quick. We haven't updated you on that. This show, Andrew's got a 121-point lead. I got snookered on the SVG strategy. He let me down big time in San Diego. I think I only got one or two points. Yeah. So I got completely snookered. And last week I had McDowell and Andrew had Shane Van Gisbergen, so only scored 36 points. So I don't think I'm going to be able to come back. We're getting down to the throes of the season. If I do, it's going to be last second heroics. And so for Chicagoland, I'm going to go with the most winning driver that we have this season. I'm going to pick Tyler Reddick, and he will be off the board for the rest of the year. So,
1: wow.
0: I'm going to shoot I'm going to shoot one of my bullets and see if it pays off for me. So, who are you going to go with this week?
1: My guy I don't think compete with Tyler Reddick, but I was just talking about him a minute ago. I like Alex Bowman. And this track, if you have to pick one driver one time all year, Alex Bowman, the defending winner at Chicagoland, is the guy I'm going to go with.
0: That's a pretty good pick. I had him in Kansas, and it paid That's off solid. Pretty well for me. Yeah. So he's good at both of those tracks. I think Kansas is his best track statistically, but he's won here at Chicagoland before. That's a really, really good pick. So hopefully you're enjoying this in-season challenge. Hopefully these parlays will pay off for you. Again, I don't recommend doing the 8-leg unless you really want to. I'm going to put 5 units on it just because I've got to stay to principle, and if I don't, then I'm going to look like a chump because it's like, well, why didn't you bet all your matchups? So that's what I'm doing. I'm going to do this 8-leg and the 3-leg and then 10 units on each one of these matchups and Kyle Larson to win the race. So those are all my bets for this week. Andrew's doing the same strategy. Denny Hamlin $1, Tyler Reddick $1, Larson at plus 600, Alex Bowman to top 10. That's kind of a summation of today's bets and show. Hope you guys have a great 4th of July. Remember, don't hold firecrackers in your hands. That's a bad idea. Yeah. So don't do that. We need all of our digits on our fingers when we come back after 4th of July. Have a lot of fun. It's about trying to grow your bankroll, injecting a little bit more entertainment into the race each week. And for Racers Odds, I'm David Stiles. He's Andrew Curlin. We'll talk again next week.
2: 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Denny Hamlin pads his points lead, and Shane Van Gisbergen makes a point that he can race in circles. 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
2: Greetings, everyone, and welcome to the show. And the point of this is Joey Logano was very fast and commanded the return to points racing at North Wilkesboro Speedway, dominating the Window World 450. Let's travel back in time and hear what it sounded like on the Performance Racing Network.
4: White flag is in the air. Joey Logano has comfort. He has 15 car lengths over Denny Hamlin on the final lap. Here comes Joey Logano at North Wilkesboro on a big night here with 450 laps. He wants to lead the last one. Here's Logano back to the stripe.
5: Out of turn number 4, Joey Logano is going to snap a 45 race winless streak, and he will win at North Wilkesboro. Joey Logano wins the Window World 450 by 9/10 of a second over Denny Hamlin.
2: Doesn't sound like that big of a margin, but it was definitely never in doubt over the last stage, to be exact. And let's go ahead and catch up with Joey after the race.
6: The winless streak is over for Joey Logano. After 45 races, he goes to victory lane. Joey, you're covered in sweat. This car is covered in rubber. And a dominant performance tonight you entered this race lead 160 laps all year. And I don't even know what the number is right now, but it was a dominant performance. How do you feel right now getting the monkey off your back?
7: Yeah, just a solid race car. I knew in practice, the car had speed and the balance was really loose. And so when you have that, it's like, okay, if we get the balance right, this thing's really fast, I think. And so I did a good job dialing in over tonight and putting it in position at the end there. So, or really at the end of the first stage, we kind of got where we needed to be. And was able to set sail up front. So just a really solid race car. I was lucky to get to drive this one today. I was really just able to manage a lot of things inside the car. So, yeah, proud of Paul Wolf. He does a good job. We tested twice over the offseason here when they were testing all the other stuff with the rules packages and stuff. So just a really good tester.
6: And what is it about North Wilkesboro with an all-star win, a bunch of laps led a year ago? You the Wilkesboro Whisperer or the new venue Whisperer?
7: I don't know. I don't want to be a one-track wonder, but right now it's a good one to be good at. And, you know, last year we feel like we got one taken away there at the end. And, you know, even the old pavement, I felt like we had a chance of winning that all-star race as well. So just always had fast cars here and was able to, you know, just like I said, just able to manage the short track stuff. So definitely our wheelhouse right now.
6: And you're here with your son Hudson, right? That got to ride shotgun?
7: Yeah, seen him on the backstretch. I was doing a donut. Pick him up.
2: All right, Joey Logano happy with the win. He led 323 laps out of 450 on his way to his first win, as everybody said, in the last 45 races in the Lexus. We have learned now if Paul Wolf and Joey Logano get the advantage of going someplace to test, you might want to go ahead and pencil them in for the W.
8: Yeah, I love Doug Turnbull's Wilkesboro Whisperer comment, and it does seem like he does take that and run with it as an advantage, as he's made himself very successful doing that in the past. You know, I thought about it yesterday. I thought he probably just was really upset that everybody said last week that the last six Ford races were won by Ryan Blaney, and he said, you know what? I'm done with that. I don't like that stat anymore. I need to add my name to this.
2: Well, he put a flag in the ground.
8: He
2: that's
8: did,
2: for certain.
8: Yeah.
2: Andrew, it won by about a second, but you watched the race on pit road as you were pit reporting for PRN. At least for me, from where I was watching it in the PA booth, even though it was a second only, it felt like a lot more.
9: Yeah, you saw during those longer green flag runs that he really did extend it out much further, and he had the rest of the competition really surprised by his speed. Denny Hamlin came over the radio a couple of times during that race and said, Logano is just really fast. And this was when Hamlin was running second, the next best car. So his speed was just, it was on point. They're good testers, obviously. I can't help but wonder, too, what does 50 minutes of practice do for the 22 team? You know, after we saw with COVID and practice going down that there were certain teams that fell off a little bit in performance, maybe the 22 teams or that old school team, they can dial it in if they've got some track time, and that's going to be interesting. I'm hearing practice might come back in a longer degree. Jordan Bianchi is reporting that as well.
8: Yeah, that'll be interesting for sure. One of the things that I thought, you know, kind of piqued my interest yesterday is after the race was over, we saw Denny Hamlin, who ran second to Joey Logano for much of the race, get out and go over and kind of congrats, like, you know, like an attaboy, like,
2: yeah,
8: you know, this was your race. You dominated it, and it was fun to watch even from second place. And I thought that said a lot because we all know the history, you know, with those two guys. For him to get out of the car and the first thing he thought of is I need to go over and congratulate Joey Logano and his team on just how great of a ride that they put together and they put out on the racetrack today, I thought that meant a lot. It seemed to me like he did a really good job getting through traffic. Obviously, he had a fantastic race car, but being able to get and maneuver himself through traffic, I think, is what ultimately was able to give him such a great advantage.
9: Well, I talked to Denny Hamlin after the race, and exactly that. First on that point, and he said it was just wildly impressive of what Joey Logano did, but Hamlin said, I could catch up to him. It was like ebbing and flowing. I would catch him in open traffic, and then as soon as lap cars got back in the way, Logano just was the better car to be able to maneuver through things. So that's where I think his true talent was, and that's where you got to be good at North Wilkesboro when there's that many cars on the track.
2: There were two phases in the third and final stage that I felt like put the dye in the water, even though I think it was already there. One was Hamlin and Logano caught a big bunch of traffic, like five cars all clogged together. And how they got through that was huge. And Joey put on a clinic. And then he lost a little bit of ground. He made it up. And then Joey Logano survives the Riley Herbst, I'm going to make my car 15 feet wide.
8: Roadblock. Yeah.
2: I mean, and Riley sold it really well. It wasn't super obvious. And Joey knew what was going on. He absolutely knew, okay, that's his driver. I'm going to be careful. If I take my time, I'll get around it.
9: That actually surprised me. And Riley's being a good teammate to the boss man, but he's not going to be the boss man for that much longer. I was actually surprised with how much he helped, if you want to say. He helped Denny Hamlin just because he's not going to be in a 23-11 ride next year. I was wondering, oh, well, does this even matter at this point?
8: Yeah, but, you know, Denny Hamlin's also somebody that I think it pays probably to have, you know, some...
2: in your back pocket.
8: Right, exactly. So I wasn't that surprised by it. I was surprised, I think, a little bit by how long it took Joey to get around him, but he was methodical and he kept at it. And then once he got by him, it was like, okay, well, lights out for sure.
9: Can't use the bumper anymore.
2: No, the new softer bumper took the obvious move away there.
9: Yeah.
2: And Joey talked about that later on. I heard in one of the post races, maybe with Lee Spencer, he said, I was afraid what would happen to my car. He said, I knew I would get around it. Mm-hmm. And then the favor kind of got replayed near the end of the race when Denny Hamlin
9: had Blaney
2: yeah. in front
8: yeah.
2: of him.
8: Yep.
2: And to Blaney's credit, it was like, I don't need to hold you
8: yeah,
2: up. You're
8: yeah.
2: not going to catch him.
8: Yeah.
2: You're not going to catch Joey. So he turned
8: kinda,
2: him loose. And
8: he
2: let
8: saw
2: him go.
8: The writing on the wall. He was like, eh, go ahead.
2: But yeah. good for Joey and that bunch. I do want to ask, I'm getting in the Wayback Machine here. There's a song in The Sound of Music. What do you do with a problem like Maria? What do you do with Joey Logano now? In mental capacity, he had a dominant day, wore the field out, he jumped three spots. He was below the cut line. Now he's above the cut line. Do we even pay any attention to Joey Logano? I'll start with you first, Andrew. Or is he too far back for us to really spend time looking at?
9: I think we're going to be talking about Joey Logano through the rest of the summer. This was a race, though, that I was expecting Joey Logano to be a favorite. So this wasn't necessarily a surprising win from my regard, even though he did break a long win the streak. But you got to look at the track that he won at. It was a short track that had track time to test at it. And we're going to continue to talk about him. I wouldn't be surprised if he wins another race because we've got Iowa coming up. We've got Richmond coming up. They're good at New Hampshire. So this is the perfect time to be Joey Logano. If you look further down the road, I don't know if he becomes that much more of a player outside of being inside the chase and being a final 16 contender, but this is a good time for him.
2: Alexis, is this an anomaly or is this the start of a trend?
8: I don't think it's necessarily an anomaly for the same reasons that Andrew stated, that it was on a short track where we expect Team Penske and really Joey Logano to do well. I think we'll continue to see that at those tracks that Andrew listed as we play out the rest of this regular season. However, once we get into the chase, he may cement himself a little bit further into the chase than he is now, certainly, and I think he will most likely make it, certainly. But the intermediate tracks that we're going to see in the chase, I think, are going to be difficult for that team because they haven't had the raw speed in those race cars. And so unless they can figure out how to get that, I think the short tracks are probably going to be where we see them shine the most. And those intermediates are going to throw them a little bit of a monkey wrench once we get into the chase.
9: I talked to Joey Logano on Saturday as well, and he said, listen, these are our best tracks. We know that going into it. And our job is to capitalize on it in the moment. So I think the 22 team is also well aware of, all right, we've got these tracks. We know they're circled on our calendar. We need to make the most of it.
2: I will see how all of that plays out. One little footnote, by the way. This is the first race win for Ball Joey Logano.
8: For Ball
9: hey.
8: Joey Logano? Yeah.
9: All right.
2: I mean, this was, you know, Hair Club for Men Joey Logano had won a lot of races.
8: Sure.
2: 37 of them.
8: Sure.
2: It's the first one for cleanly shorn Joey Logano. I think that should be footnoted. And I didn't think about it until I watched him get out of the car last night, and the lie was reflecting off of
8: Well, you know, he had that 22-cent hat on, too. He was sure to put that on pretty quickly. But, yeah, good for him. Good for that team. They have needed that boost.
2: All right, let's give you our Toyota rundown. And, by the way, the Toyotas did well. They did not win, but second place, Denny Hamlin. Third was Chase Briscoe. Fourth was Ty Gibbs. Bubba Wallace was sixth. 19th went to Christopher Bell. Eric Jones, 21st. Tyler Reddick, way down there in 30th. We're going to talk about that in 31st. Went to John Hunter Nemechek. And that is our Toyota Peak Performance Report, brought to you by Toyota Racing. Your race, your story. 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

0: We spent most of the A block breaking down the actual action of the Window World 450 at North Wilkesboro Speedway, talking about Joey Logano's domination. But what about the ramifications thereof? And right now, we are looking at a point situation where Denny Hamlin retains his points lead. He's padding it a little bit. 68 over Tyler Reddick, 87 over Ryan Blaney. And I'm going to go ahead and throw in Ty Gibbs at 134 back. Should I give Ty Gibbs a little bit of love being in fourth, 134 back with five to go, Andrew?
1: Hey, it's certainly nothing to ignore. And he had another top five night last night at North Wilkesboro. So the 54 team, they're like the silent killers. They only got one win to their name, but sneaky speed out of Ty Gibbs.
2: Consistent. I mean, that's one thing that Ty and that team, since they, you know, came online in the Cup Series, really hadn't had until this season. And so, yeah, I think it should be celebrated. They've had a fantastic season.
0: They were very fast in the early laps. He got a pit road speeding penalty and got it lapped down, got the lap back, and fought back in and had a decent finish. I don't think this is a team we need to totally just toss out right now, because it's going to be tough. But 134 is not undoable. Just ask Tyler Reddick.
1: That's true. Really, 134. Ty Gibbs, I don't think, can take over the points lead. No. Really, the number to me is 47, and he's 47 back of Ryan Blaney in third. And really, Ryan Blaney, I think, is going to continue to trend upward in that direction. I almost wonder if Ty Gibbs is going to start looking at what the 45 is doing. Is, hey, can we catch Reddick?
2: That's a good point.
0: Speaking of what the 45 is doing, thank
2: or
0: you
2: not,
0: for the nice
2: or
0: setup.
2: You're welcome. We're not doing.
0: Andrew just put the ball on the tee for me. I appreciate that. Let's go back in time at Wilkesboro. Tyler Reddick, another non-spectacular day, 30th place finish. I know he got involved in a little incident early on, but I don't know that they were ever going to be a top 10 factor.
1: No, I had him on pit road, and they were, before all the incidents happened, probably my third or fourth best car, I would say. I had
0: of just the cars you had.
1: Of just the cars that I had, right. I had a lot of good cars. I had Denny, I had SVG, William Byron was running up there. So, like, I certainly had good guys, but
0: for those scoring at home, when you say the cars I had, elaborate on what that means.
1: Well, yeah, so on pit road, we each divide up into three sections. So we take everyone on pit road, divide it into thirds. I had kind of like the front stretch portion of the racetrack, and then Doug Turnbull had the curve of pit road. Wendy Venturini had the front end of it, pit out. And so, you know, you focus on a handful of drivers each race, and Reddick was one of the drivers that I was reporting on. And before that incident, they had a decent car, but as you said, not race-winning speed out of the 45.
0: That's a big departure from what we saw at the first of the year.
1: Certainly.
0: When we were all giving him the regular season championship.
1: Yeah.
0: I'll include myself in there. Okay. Not going to act like I wasn't with the lemmings going over the cliff.
2: Look, I feel like this just goes to show, like, this is such a grueling season. The NASCAR season is so long, and it ebbs and flows, right? Like, you have somebody that is showing out and showing up at the beginning of the season, and you're like, just, you know, because it's what we do as members of the media, we put them in the championship seat before we even get to the midway point of the season. And then things happen. The summer stretch comes, the grueling part of, you know, traveling week in and week out to all of these races happens, and you start to get bad luck and things happen and it snowballs, and then somebody else is on top and you're pushed down. So it just goes to show how many things can happen in one season and how things change, you know, quickly.
1: The way I say it is, ball don't lie.
2: Right.
1: That is the chase format in a nutshell. Is there's too much of a sample size to get it wrong, and that's why I'm looking forward to seeing how these final 10 races play out when we get to September, because I truly believe the best car will rise to the occasion. Now, of course, Tyler Reddick has had issues and has had terrible luck this summer, but you can't help but wonder, would he have been in that situation if he didn't have as good of track, if he had better track position? Could he have avoided that if he qualified better? Obviously, the metric screwed him up there, but There's certainly factors that still come into play, and see, Reddick knows that.
0: You just used the L word, luck. I don't believe in that. I think luck is a foreign construct that we put on things to explain things because we don't understand what permeates those actions. I know that's a little bit weird, but I don't believe in luck. I think things happen for reason, and you just talked about it. Qualify better, guess what? Your luck gets better. You start at the top 10 at a race, your luck gets better.
1: Well, and he had the metric, so, I mean, he couldn't qualify if he wanted to.
0: You have the metric because you've not performed well at other things, and the metric punishes you. The metric's like AI. It's just going to smack you around, and it's not going to ask any questions. In the last five races, Tyler Reddick has averaged 27th.
2: It's not going to cut it.
0: And I think when you extrapolate five races, you just can't say, well, they're in a bad patch. That's a lot of races. That's 25% of all the races we ran up until we got to North Wilkesboro. And right now they've averaged 27.
1: Yeah, and that's got to improve if you want to win a championship.
0: Yes, it does.
2: And I think the hardest part of that to swallow is that some of those bad finishes came at racetracks where they expected to finish extremely well, i.e. the road courses.
0: Mm-hmm.
2: And so when you have these bad strings, you know, of races or finishes, you think to yourself, okay, well, where can I go? Where do I have circled on the calendar that's going to be in my wheelhouse? It's going to be my bread and butter where I can turn things around. And, does that play into their mental, the psychology? We talked about sports psychology a couple weeks ago or last week when Sam was here. We couldn't even get good finishes at racetracks where we thought we could get good finishes. So, like, how does that snowball and continue to, hinder that team?
0: What do your spidey senses tell you about right now, Tyler Reddick? Where is that team and where is Tyler Reddick's head?
1: I think it's tough because I know Tyler breaks apart these incidents a lot more than I feel like the rest of us would. And he's told me that too. I know they're looking for a momentum change, and talking to the team, they were hoping it was going to be last weekend at Echo Park Speedway, and I think they scrounged their best finish in a while. But then you go back to North Wilkesboro and don't have something good. I think they're just looking to right the ship again, and I feel like once again, momentum
2: Stop
1: works in
2: bleeding.
1: Both ways. Momentum works in both ways. It's bad momentum right now for them. You can turn there around and get the mojo back in the 45 camp. I think you can't necessarily count Reddick out quite yet. He's still second in points.
0: Let's toss this bone out there. They're going to Indianapolis Motor Speedway. A 23-11 car won that race last year in pretty good fashion, and that was Bubba Wallace. So the data and all the intel to put together a winning performance is right at Tyler Reddick's fingertips.
1: It's a handsome notebook. Absolutely is. And I haven't dove quite into the Indy stats yet, but this to me feels like it would be, and I know we've said it the last couple weekends, the best opportunity to turn it around. But in terms of the tracks that we have coming up, Indianapolis and 2311, I think, is their maybe best final chance to get a win before the season's done.
0: Coming up, will it go round in circles? We'll break down SVG next.
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9: Ty Larson flexing his muscle in a big way. He will drift right up in front of Tyler Reddick and take that number two spot.
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0: Our pleasure to be with you here on Fast Talk. I'm Doug Rice, joined by Andrew Curlin, who worked pit road for the Window World 450 at North Wilkesboro Speedway. And as usual, Alexis Erickson joins us. We're going to get into all the warm and fuzzy about North Wilkesboro a little bit later on, but I did want to talk a little bit about Shane Van Gisbergen. We have spent an inordinate amount of time on this show talking about it because he does not, what are those little puzzles? Which one of these does not look like the other?
1: Right.
0: Shane Van Gisbergen does not look like, he doesn't look like the rest of the drivers. He's about a head taller than everybody else, and he certainly doesn't sound like them and doesn't act like them. So he's created his own atmosphere, and of course, is it time, Alexis? He had a really nice run, led laps under the green, came home, had a strong finish at North Wilkesboro, actually moved up in the point standings, and he finished fifth. Do we need to maybe loosen the grip a little bit that SVG is a one-trick pony?
1: Yes, I think so. I mean, I absolutely do. I think he's shown us enough times this year that he can be good at only turning left in certain circumstances. I think one of the things is when he can start well on these ovals, when he has a, you know, good qualifying position, whether that's because he qualified well or because he started well due to the metric, which is what happened at North Wilkesboro, he can oftentimes hold that position. A lot of times when he's qualifying on his own, sometimes on these ovals, that's not the case. And so, you know, I think that we need to start looking at him. I think Trackhouse, unfortunately, is at a disadvantage. They obviously are putting cars on the racetrack that are not to the same level as a lot of the other cars that we're seeing put out. They don't have as much speed. But when you're at a racetrack like North Wilkesboro, where speed isn't necessarily the name of the game, he clearly was able to show all of us who said, oh, he's only a road course ringer, that we need to be paying more attention to him.
0: Andrew?
2: I would say it. I don't even think it's a Trackhouse thing because he ran third in the truck race, too.
1: Yeah.
2: So this is just

0: ran well, but somehow or another the points didn't fall in. He actually lost a spot.
1: Mm-hmm.
0: But he gained back two of those. So I have said on here I didn't think he was going to make the chase. I may have to start finding reverse on my prediction here. if he can keep this up, they can keep this play going, and we'll see what it, I have a sneaky feeling he may have a good run at Indy. That's a very technical race.
2: It is.
0: Right?
2: Mm-hmm. Mm-hmm.
0: I mean, I know it's 2.5 miles in length, but it's all about hitting your marks, and it's all about corner entrance and watching him race at North Wilkesboro. That guy never got more than 6 inches off the bottom of the racetrack. The entire night.
1: He made that bottom work like no one else. But, and I'll say this as well, Indy, that's a technical racetrack. And I've heard so many drivers this past weekend compare North Wilkesboro to Richmond. So take a look at whoever was a good and solid player this weekend. Just keep it in your back pocket and be ready for them to show up at Richmond. And if, like you said, Alexis, if SVG can have a good starting spot,
2: mm-hmm.
1: He could be a player once again in a few weeks once we head to Virginia.
2: Yep.
0: Does the competition, I mean, we've kind of joked about this. Well, if he ever learns how to drive in circles, then they're going to need to be worried. Do you start paying attention going like, what are they doing over there at the 97 now?
2: I can tell you that Denny Hamlin was paying attention when he was passing him for the lead. Yep. And, you know what I mean, Joey Logano was paying attention when they were coming down to, you know, the end of the stage. And it was looking like he might get, you know, like they're paying attention, I think.
1: They sure. are. And it's also worth noting the end of the stage, SVG, and I know he just lost it to Ty Gibbs, just lost his rear drive. He admitted it at the end. He did that on two tires with Ty Gibbs on four.
2: Yeah.
1: So he almost won the whole stage with less cards in his pocket than Ty Gibbs did.
0: And I'm watching the crowd, because I was in the public address booth
1: man.
0: At Northwood
1: School.
0: Watching the crowd reaction to when he went up and took the lead and when he was battling with Ty Gibbs, it was 90-10.
2: Yeah.
0: They wanted SVG to run up front.
2: Yeah.
1: And I was covering SVG, so I have a lot to add about this as well. But his performance last night, I can't say better things about it. But he was also driving blind for a lot of the race,
2: oh,
1: too.
2: Right. Yeah.
1: They missed tearing the windshield tear off, and he said it started bubbling right in front of his face. It was really distorted, so... And that was while he was still running within the top five of that race. And
2: yeah.
1: So he did a lot of that without even proper visibility from behind the wheel. I'm just overall just very impressed by his performance.
0: Impressive. Great run. Back it up a few more. I don't know that he's a championship threat, but maybe in 2027, if we're at this desk talking about this, he just might be, because obviously the evolution of his adaptation to the ovals has come a long way.
1: It's fun to watch. I'm looking forward to watching him progress, and I think this chase bubble battle, the last month we have in here, is going to be fun to watch with SVG, Joey Logano, Ryan Preece, who's
2: off
1: in 18th in points, mm-hmm. had an evil race car yesterday and managed to scrounge a top 10 finish out of that. So there's a lot of people putting in gutsy performances and the time they need to do it.
0: The revival, the resurrection of North Wilkesboro Speedway is now complete. We'll talk about that next.
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0: general manager of PRN has a favorite saying. He likes to pivot.
1: Well, he has a lot of
0: he likes to pivot. Jerry Horn is a man that if he doesn't bring up pivot in every conversation.
1: He wants to be nimble. Yeah. He loves to pivot.
0: He loves to pivot.
1: Yep.
0: We're
1: going
0: to pivot slightly because of a topic that Alexis went to during the break there. And go ahead and articulate that.
1: Okay, so I was curious during the break about Doug and Andrew's feelings on Carson Hocevar and if they thought that he is somebody that could potentially knock Chase Elliott off the most popular driver mantle. We saw all the things that have happened in the last couple of weeks of him, you know, offering 77 shirts for people coming in and giving basically the shirt off of their back, whatever driver it was that they follow, he would give them a shirt. And just he's been at the ESPYs. And I mean, he's had quite a run over the last few weeks. He in popularity, I see him in my feed all the time. He seems to be, to me, someone who potentially, if he can continue to win, if he can continue to have success on the racetrack and mixed with the personality that he's currently bringing now, could be someone that could challenge a Chase Elliott potentially. And, you know, 20 years of heritage and all of these things that he brings for that most popular driver.
2: I would say keep on keeping on doing what you're doing, Carson.
1: Yeah.
2: I still think Chase has that built-in fan base. But I'll say this. You were talking about who's the most likely guy who can host the next SNL of our drivers. Carson Hocevar is breaking into the mainstream world, it seems like, every other week at this point, which is amazing to see. I will add this, and this is something Chase Elliott even said, and I hope this happens for most popular driver, but Chase said, if you're a fan of me, I want you to vote for Kyle Busch. And that would be what I hope happens this year.
1: Sure.
2: But in years down the road, can Carson Hocevar build that army of fans? Absolutely.
1: Yeah, you know, that's a great point. I think this year would be certainly apropos for Kyle Busch to get that most popular driver award. I've heard a lot of things, actually, in the past few weeks that I think would be great tributes to Kyle. Naming the Truck Series trophy after him is one of them. But I do feel like as Carson continues his career, if he can continue to show the personality that he's showing, if he can continue to have success on the racetrack, I think he could potentially be somebody that maybe doesn't knock Chase Elliott off of that, you know, but is right there nipping at his heels.
0: Whether you like him or not, he is doing this organically.
1: Yeah.
0: He has not sat in a room with a bunch of, you know, people planning a strategic session for success. He does not have wonks telling him what to say and to do.
2: I'll say, and this is not a knock against Carson at all, because every time we've interacted with him, he's been amazing to work with. But I would say the most guarded he probably actually is are the formal media availabilities and talking to him. And then he goes, and when he does his own thing, whether it be on social media or on his Twitch streams, like or after the race, after practice, going to sign autographs for every fan that lines up along the fence outside of North Wilkesboro. Like, that is where he shines. And if you just let him do his thing, man, that is the best medicine right there.
1: I think Chase has a hold of the core fan, right?
0: Yes.
1: He has a hold of the guy who's been a NASCAR fan his entire life, whose dad was a NASCAR fan. His dad voted for his dad as most popular driver, and now he's voting for Chase as most popular driver. And that's hard to break, right? That's hard to get through. But as new fans continue to come into the sport and as we continue to see things change and evolve, who knows?
0: You mentioned Kyle Busch. The devotion now and the reverence people have for him is stunning. I watched it the lap 8. They wanted us on the public address to encourage the fans to stand up and hold 8 fingers in the air. There was not one person at that sold-out crowd at North Wilkesboro that wasn't standing in almost reverence for the entirety of lap 8, giving that 8-fingered Kyle Busch salute and being quiet as you could be with a field of 37 cars running around. And makes me feel good as a human being to see that.
2: I had a moment during that lap 8 yesterday, and I'm glad you brought that up, but I had a clear view of the grandstands and being able to see all the fans hold up lap 8, and I locked eyes. And I mean, he wasn't looking at me, but I transfixed on one guy holding up eight fingers with the eight shirt and just like so proud to do it. And that was just a cool moment. I've loved seeing all the tributes come for Kyle Busch, and I think we're going to do something special after the truck race in Charlotte in October, too. Which
0: there's going to be a special memorial or celebration
2: That'll
0: of life.
2: Great.
0: I think it's still coming together. But and the recognition at all the tracks with the signage and with everything else. And they had a lot for Greg Biffle at North Wilkesboro partly because of everything Greg did for hurricane relief that affected that area. Mm-hmm.
2: By the way, shout out to Braxton Busch. He got his first win, I think, since the passing of his dad, and did a bow in his honor. And I can't help but send all of our good vibes to the Busch family, and was happy to see Braxton back in victory lane.
0: And it's been nice to see genuine response. Here again, it's not manufactured. Nobody's cooking this stuff up in the lab and bringing it out. It's happening, I think, because people genuinely care. Green flag, black flag time, right around the corner.
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0: jump into Green Flag, Black Flag, I did want to pay off the whole return to North Wilkesboro thing. I feel like we have spent the bulk of the last 5 years talking about North Wilkesboro Speedway. Alexis, does this put a button on the resurrection and the revival of that track, having a points-paying race after three All-Star events?
1: I don't see how it couldn't. I mean, I was watching from home, so if you've never been to North Wilkesboro, the one word that comes to mind when I think about that racetrack is intimate. It's very small. You feel like when you're there, you're in the grandstands, like it's just a very intimate type venue. And that, I think, is awesome. I love that about North Wilkesboro. So when you saw the vibe, even after Joey got out of the car and, you know, he doing all his burnouts, he gets out of the car with Hudson, like there were so many people still just packed in the grandstands in this very overwhelmingly intimate environment. I loved it. I think it was fantastic. As far as the vibe of the weekend, Andrew could probably speak to that more you can because you guys were boots on the ground there, but it certainly came across to me over our air and what I was watching on the TNT broadcast.
2: I'll add to that and say core NASCAR fans too. I mean, you don't stumble upon North Wilkesboro just based on where it was. But it doesn't matter because they packed the place out and had a lot of people come up to me saying they were fans of what we do at PRN, and you don't get that at all the racetracks just because there's a lot of new fans that don't know where to listen to quite yet. But a lot of people coming up to me, which was really cool. And you could just tell it was a core group of race fans.
1: And the story about how it came back to life, I think, is such a great story. And they told that very well. We told that very well. Kent and you voiced a very great feature that we played on our air before the race. TNT did a fantastic feature that they did as well that just talked about Dale Jr. wanting to scan it for iRacing. And if you don't know the story, it's a little too long, and we've got Green Flag, Black Flag to get to. But if you don't know it, look it up. It really is a fantastic. It's if you build it, they will come story.
0: It is a bit of a miracle.
1: Yeah.
0: And you used the word intimate. Very good for North Wilkesboro. Nick Yeoman, who is our co-anchor, has never been to North Wilkesboro in his entire life. And he's walking up the steps to get to the control tower where the PRN booth is located. And I caught him coming in the door. So he's only been on the grounds for 5 minutes. I said, "What do you think?" And he goes, "Charming." I went, "Yeah, that's it. It's not fancy at all.
1: It doesn't need to be.
0: No, they have not polished
2: much at all.
0: That's how I want it to be.
2: Yeah,
0: it puts the old in old school. It certainly does. But it is charming. It works on that level. And you're right, Andrew. That's a very great observation. The people that come to North Wilkesboro, you don't have to explain to them how stock car racing works.
2: Mm-hmm.
0: They're there. They're there as fans. And they're there almost as fans as much of North Wilkesboro Speedway as they are NASCAR racing.
1: Absolutely.
0: There's a lot of local pride.
1: Well, I was just going to mention, too, because I live locally, just an hour outside, my Facebook and social media feeds have been inundated with posts of people from that area, local businesses, local proprietors that are talking about how much they love racing at North Wilkesboro, how much they love NASCAR coming to their community. And I maybe it's because I don't live local to a lot of other racetracks, but I don't see that at a lot of other places. Indianapolis is one of the only other racetracks that you really see that local pride.
2: Yes. Last thing I'll say on it, but there is demand to get to North Wilkesboro. It's hard to find a ticket to get to that one. If you want to go, you got to make sure you buy your ticket early. No, and that's a good feeling.
0: This was not a faux sellout. This was a for sure sellout.
2: Oh, yeah.
0: That big difference. Let's do this.
3: It's time for another edition of Green Flag, Black Flag.
4: All right. I like to think of this segment as charming, also, in its
0: own intimate little way.
4: Yeah. I'm going to read some carefully prepared statements here. Our panel thinks them over very carefully, and they give it a green flag if they agree. If they disagree, it gets a black flag. If they are all in agreement, do we have that? Yeah, we do. If it's a dumb answer that you give, I don't know. Do we have something there?
1: There are no dumb answers.
4: Yes, really. That's right.
1: Or is that questions? Anyway.
4: We'll have to see about that. Okay, here we go. Let's go to Alexis Erickson first of all. Hamlin will clinch the regular season title before Daytona?
1: Ooh, Black Flag.
4: Mm.
1: I'm going to say Black Flag just because I don't want to see it happen that way. I would like it to go all the way to the wire, all the way to the last lap at Daytona, not knowing what's going to happen. So I'm just going to, you know, if you put the energy out there, sometimes the universe will accept it. So that's what I'm doing. Mm.
4: Doug Rice.
0: Green Flag. I listened to his post-race conversation, and he knows what craziness can ensue at Daytona, and I think he's going to manipulate the point system and work on getting as many stage points as he can. And by the time we go to Daytona, he's going to know he's already the regular season champ.
4: Andrew Curlin.
2: Green Flag. If I think it's 71 points, gets you one race up, and he's currently 68 with a bunch of races to go, and he can win anywhere. He's trending in the right direction, and he won't have to rely on luck at Daytona.
4: All right. Let's go to Doug Rice here. We need to just accept that Shane Van Gisbergen is just a really good race car driver.
0: As a by the way, before that, I just got side-eyed by
4: Andrew. Oh, you did?
0: And I'm not sure how I feel about that. I'm having to adjust to this new world. What was the question?
4: We need
1: SVG
4: to.
1: Is really
2: I appreciate
1: good.
2: You, Doug.
0: Yes,
2: we need
0: he's
2: to just
0: really accept. Good. He's very good.
4: Okay, just
0: yes,
4: good.
0: The greatest driver ever to draw breath.
4: So,
0: yes, he's great. Yeah.
4: All right, Andrew.
2: Oh, Green Flag. Yeah, he's proving more and more that ovals are his bread and butter. And he said North Wilkesboro is one of his favorite racetracks. If you get SVG excited about the ovals, watch out.
1: Yeah,
4: right.
1: Green Flag. I think that he shows us every time he's in a race car that he has got the chops to be there. So yes,
4: we can drop the greatest road course driver.
1: I think
4: and just
1: so.
4: Go
1: well,
4: with,
1: no,
4: or
1: no.
4: A great one. A
1: no,
4: because
1: he
4: one.
1: Still is that. He's
4: yeah.
1: still he's still at the top of the
4: oh,
1: heap
4: we gotta
1: when
4: wear
1: it comes both. To road courses. He gets multiple hats.
4: Can a man
1: know?
4: Wear
1: it's
4: two
1: fine.
4: Crowns?
1: Absolutely.
4: Yeah, okay.
1: Yeah.
4: Okay. Here we go to Andrew Curlin. The on-track product at North Wilkesboro warrants another points race next year.
2: You know what? This may be an unpopular opinion, but Green Flag. I liked the fact that it was just an old-school slugfest, 450 laps. I was skeptical of it before, but I actually thought it was a good distance. Drivers got out of the cars, worn out. I want to see more of that.
4: Okay, Alexis.
1: I'm going to say that, you know, I thought it was a decent race. I thought there was multiple grooves and all that. But for me, the biggest thing that says that if they have a point race next year, it will be great is that it was sold out. And I think they would sell out again. It's the if you build it, they will come. And I think that people will continue to come to North Wilkesboro. And I think that should be the barometer for whether or not we have a points race there.
4: Doug Rice.
0: I agree. It was another race at North Wilkesboro. That's the race you get at that track.
2: Yeah.
0: If you go back and do the research, most of the races there had two or three cautions. It's never been a go crash them out venue. This was what you get at North Wilkesboro. Five cars, six cars on the lead lap, five cautions. So we got what we were wanting for. And if you imagine some other scenario, you were wrong. I certainly hope they get another whack. I think it would be pulling the rug out from under that community to say, yeah, okay, we'll come back, but it's going to be something else.
2: All right, maybe I didn't have an unpopular opinion, but we all agreed. That makes me feel good. I just thought six cars on the lead lap would turn people off, but I personally loved it.
4: Okay. And Alexis Erickson, here's another one quickie here. Joey Logano will be a major factor in the 2026 Chase.
1: Black Flag. I think he'll be a factor. I don't know if he'll be a major factor. I think that some of the racetracks in the final 10 races are going to throw that team for a little bit of a loop.
4: Doug, what do you think?
0: I agree with Alexis. No, Black Flag. He's going to be around. He could be the straw that stirs the drink, but he's not going to be the drink.
4: Andrew.
2: And Black Flag. You got too many guys in the Chase standings, and he's not far enough at the top of the standings to really give him the points bump when we reset.
4: All right, when he wins the title, we're going to play this back.
2: Yeah,
4: all
2: right.
4: Okay.
0: But he's the guy that would do that just to aggravate us.
2: Even year.
4: Yeah.
0: And you know, we were at this desk when we heard that he was eligible for the old playoff format when Alex Bowman got disqualified.
1: Yeah. And we were like, oh, boy.
0: And we're all like, oh,
1: yeah.
0: They've let the fox in the hen house.
1: Yep.
0: and he walked away with another title.
1: Look, if we were still talking about the old format, then my answer would have been changed. I would have changed my answer immediately and said, yes, he will be a major factor and a major threat. But in this new chase,
0: nor any of us. That's sure. We'll see. That's why we race. That's why we show up every week. All right, take a time out. We'll come back. One last thing.
5: How does Chase Briscoe win? With the hands of his pit crew changing four tires in under 9 seconds. The voice of his spotter carving a path through the pack. His race engineer, systems engineer, all working tirelessly to shave off a tenth of a second. With his team at Toyota, his crew chief, his fans, his family, it's all of this all at once at 200 miles per hour. From the moment Chase joined Toyota to the moment he ends up in victory lane. So how does Chase Briscoe win? In summary, not alone. 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
8: These cars are about to fire it off in anger.
9: Boy, what a save! We got cars sideways. It's Christopher Bell. He spins and collects a couple cars.
8: Side by side, Austin Cindric has him at the line, and he will take the lead into one.
9: Here comes Shane Van Gisbergen on the bottom. He's looking for second.
10: Now Chris Buescher fired out of a cannon in turn two. He's right into the rear bumper of Ty Gibbs.
9: Oh, it's a multi-car accident. I want to say 15, 20 cars. Guys, that took out about two-thirds of the field.
11: We have a fight on pit road between two crew guys. One of them is with Ty Gibbs. One is with Brad Keselowski.
8: Blaney, bottom of the racetrack. Chastain makes it three wide. He'd like to take a spot here on the backstretch, and he charges. He wants the lead in turn three. Ross Chastain shot at him again, and from the sixth starting spot, he has already moved up to second. The battle now for third on the high side. Kyle Larson, Riley Herbst challenging low.
12: Kyle Larson moves up to the top side. Going to lose a little bit of ground.
13: This

0: Time is of the essence. Alexis Erickson, you're up first.
1: So this weekend is the finals for the NASCAR Bracket Challenge, and we have Ryan Blaney going up against the guy who I think has the best nickname in all of NASCAR, the Todd Father, Todd Gilliland. And if you think to yourself right away, oh, well, Ryan Blaney's got that in the bag, I recently found out that Todd Gilliland has two back-to-back sixth-place finishes at Indianapolis Motor Speedway. So we could see ourselves with an upset and Todd Gilliland being a millionaire when we leave the Brickyard.
2: That's awesome for the Todd Father, and I'm curious to see what David Stiles on Racer's Odds will pick in that matchup, because we'll preview all of that this week.
0: I want a Todd Father t-shirt.
1: I know,
2: I've
1: right?
2: got a Todd Gilliland t-shirt.
0: They really sent me
2: a Pickles t-shirt, Todd Gilliland with Pickles
1: that.
2: On it. It's awesome. I wear it all the time.
0: And you want to quickly explain why the Pickles thing applies to you?
2: Well, I brought a Pickle Dakota just as a snack, and I sent a picture of me holding a pickle to our group chat. Now my nickname is Pickles. So much so that my pack that they give me, it's labeled Pickles. So that's how BSI, the
0: so
2: people
0: when they
2: who
0: put
2: handle
0: the... Tape
2: the
0: on the le- on
2: yes,
0: the, that's good.
2: That's how
0: that's
2: they
0: great.
2: Know to give me the proper microphone.
0: All right. Never say never. I was at North Wilkesboro, and everywhere I went, whether it was the office area or you could see it in the callers, even from up in the PA booth area, every place I went on Sunday, they were watching the World Cup soccer finals.
2: Oh, this is going to be mine.
0: And I never thought I would live long enough to see World Cup soccer be the dominant thing. If it's a World Series game or an NFL or a big-time college football game, not a surprise. World Cup soccer has made an impact. The sports landscape of this country has changed forever.
2: It was an unbelievable clash of cultures. I watched as many games as I could. Leo Messi, thank you for the journey. I'm sorry you didn't get the second World Cup you're looking
0: Thanks
2: for.
0: Thanks for tuning in to this edition of Fast Talk. Andrew Curl and Alexis Erickson. Remember, keep it between the navigational beacons.
1: Between the buoys.
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4: Alex Bowman and Hendrick Motorsports announced on Thursday that Bowman will retire from full-time racing at the end of the 2027 season. In an exclusive interview with Jeff Gluck and The Athletic, Bowman detailed the reasons for stepping away. Alex first shared that he wasn't planning on racing past 35 years old. This was a decision he made with himself years ago when he first signed with Hendrick. Bowman is currently 33 years old, and he'll retire at 34 at the end of next season. The next reason mentioned was the physical toll that racing has taken on him over the years. He had a concussion in 2022 and missed 5 races. Then the next year, he broke his back and missed 3 races from a vicious sprint car crash. It's something that is still with him today. He told Jeff Gluck that his back still hurts a lot and that he does a lot of physical therapy every day just to get through this season. And most recently, he missed races this season due to vertigo. Bowman revealed to The Athletic that he was originally planning on retiring from full-time racing after this season. He wanted to go for one more year to give Hendrick Motorsports time to find a replacement for the 48 car for the 2028 season, as well as give himself a full season to make one final strong run. We wish Alex the best of luck the rest of this year and next year. For PRN's Garage Pass, this is Andrew Kurland.
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7: Welcome to PRN at the Track. I'm Lenny Baticki. Coming up in this show, we'll chat with Highland Micro Sprint winner Bree Wirth. Then we'll speak with Maquoketa Speedway promoter Jake Montoya, and we'll have a conversation about the upcoming reopening of Belle Claire Speedway with Kenny Wallace. But first, let's get to our What's Hot. We'll start in Ohio at Eldora Kings Royal, second year in a row to Anthony Macri. Colton Longwell wins Raceway 7, Wayne County goes to Johnny Bruce. A.J. Flick, a winner at Lernerville, Pennsylvania. Greg Wilson wins Tri-City, and Dog Hollow goes to Kyle Lear. Derek Fisher at 191 in Victory Lane in Kentucky. Ponderosa to Jason Jameson. Colby Quick wins at Paducah. Florence goes to Trent Green. Indiana at Winchester to Briggs Danner. Zach Sasser back in Victory Lane at Brownstown. Speedrome to Jeff Shackelford. Sportsdrome to Derek Smith. Elkins, West Virginia, where Logan Hitt got a win. Steven Adams wins Beckley. Lincoln, Illinois. Dalton England in Victory Lane. Keegan Osentowski wins Coles County. While at Viola Boys, it's Jackson Eichler. In Iowa at Lee County, it's Jay Johnson. Ryan Timms wins a pair at Knoxville. Hawkeye Downs goes to Michael Bilderbeck. And in Missouri, I-55 to Jeff Herzog. Howard Moore wins Farmington. Doe Run and Southern Illinois fall to Dane Sensel. And joining us now on the ProFabrication.com hotline, the winner from the Micro Sprint event as part of the Saturday night event at Highland Speedway in Highland, Illinois, Brianna Elliott, who we may remember back as Bree Wirth when she was not married. Kind of catch us up there, Mrs. Elliott. I thought I interviewed a guy named Chad Elliott once that also won at Highland. Is there a connection?
8: Yeah, there is. We got married this November, and we've still been racing.
7: Well, congratulations to Chad, and hopefully as well to you, Brianna Elliott, our guest on the ProFabrication.com hotline. Her first win at Highland Speedway, I think she won at Jacksonville, Illinois, earlier in the year, but it's the first time back at the track. We had interviewed her a few years back for winning at Highland Speedway in Highland, Illinois. And, what do you say about the transition to now being Mrs. Elliott in Victory Lane? Do you have to, wink over at Chad now because he's hubby, or how does the Victory Lane stuff and just, that in general work out now?
8: A lot of it is the same, but the announcers are definitely confused the first time I'm at a track this year because they recognize my car and they don't recognize my name.
7: Well, we'll have to get with Doug and all the good announcing crew there at Highland Speedway and get them up to speed that it's Brianna Elliott now, not Bree Wirth, the racer, same, but a wedding ring now, helping her turn left a little bit more and getting her into Victory Lane last Saturday night. She's our guest on the ProFabrication.com hotline, which is brought to you by Gasco Gaskets. 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So winning, was Chad in the field? Did he get, anywhere close? What was he racing against you Saturday?
8: Yep, Chad was there on Saturday, and he got second, so definitely a competitive house.
9: Well, Brianna Elliott, the Mrs. of the Mrs. Brianna and Chad Elliott, taking the win there. Does that mean that, you know, certain chores now are going to be in his side of the equation? What is the personal rivalry like when you get back to the house there? Does the garbage have to get picked up differently or something? Do you have any of those kind of things that, you know, make life more interesting?
8: Oh, yeah. You know, whoever loses that weekend, they've got a little more to do.
9: and is Chad a willing participant in this, or do you have to remind him a little bit? Or do you just to make sure that it's a little more fun?
8: Oh, he definitely remembers.
9: Well, Chad Elliott, I would hope you're listening and, you know, enjoy a week of extra service to Mrs. as Brianna Elliott is our guest on the ProFabrication.com hotline after winning at Highland Speedway in the micro sprint ahead of her husband as she crossed the line and took the checkered flag. Even though they were probably calling her Bree Worth, she still got the trophy and the victory lane pictures and all that. Our guest on the ProFabrication.com hotline. How is it going to the track and really having Chad there 100% in your corner no matter what, a husband's going to do what he has to do to help and all? Is the bond even stronger because of the racing commitment that you both have and both continue to win races?
8: Yeah, I think that's always been a factor, but it's definitely a little bit different now. We definitely have each other's backs out there.
9: What's it like, and we're talking to Brianna Elliott, the winner at Highland Speedway in the micro sprints and such. Have you learned different, you know, like drivers have superstitions, like they want to put the left glove on first, put the right glove on second. Has Chad shared with you any of that? Like, do you have, you know, new different things that you do for good luck? And, you know, do you always shake hands or kiss or hug or something before? I mean, are there things now as a married couple that race against each other that, you know, you have brought to each other's format to go racing?
8: Not necessarily. We both have our own like trailers and we pit next to each other and stuff and we'll help each other out. But I try not to get too wrapped up in the superstition. I try to just go out there and race.
9: Are you allowed in his trailer when it's race time, or is this little private areas for each of you to go to and maybe cook off some steam if you need to? And you know, I mean, how is that separation?
8: That's kind of what we've been doing before. We've been together since 2019, so we've been kind of doing this for 7 years, but still have, like, our own spaces and stuff that we're bringing to the track.
9: Congratulations to our former guest, Bree Worth, who is now Brianna Elliott, and her husband, Chad. Brianna, congratulations on the marriage, on the victories, and look forward to chatting with you again. Brianna Elliott, our guest on the ProFab Hotline. Fans, stay with us. We'll be right back.
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7: 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And, Jake, welcome to the show. I got to start with the first question. Montoya, any relation there to the famous race car driver Juan Pablo?
15: I wish Uncle Juan would send me a little bit of money so we could make some more fun races. But no relation, sir.
7: Wow. Well, we still like having Jake Montoya on, the promoter of Maquoketa Speedway. Where the heck is Maquoketa Speedway?
15: I guess, that's pretty easy. We're 3 hours west of Chicago, 30 minutes north of the Quad Cities, which lies right on Interstate 80. So we're pretty far east into Iowa. Not far away from the Mississippi River.
7: So kind of Davenport-esque and a little east or so of Knoxville, Iowa, where folks would know those larger towns. Am
15: Absolutely.
7: I correct?
15: Absolutely. Yep. East of Knoxville, west of Chicago.
7: Jake sure. Montoya, the promoter of the track there at that geographic location, Maquoketa Speedway, chatting with us on the profabrication.com hotline. Well, it sounds like a beautiful area. What can you tell us about the layout and the track itself there at Maquoketa Speedway?
15: Yeah, so we're on the Jackson County Fairgrounds, so it's a beautiful facility. We've got a nice little quarter mile. We've got our friends Ricky and Brenda Kai that help us quite a bit. Ricky's brought over some fresh dirt, and we're keeping that thing looking spiffy as much as we can. But the fairgrounds kind of make it nice. Here in a week from now, we actually have the Jackson County Fair. So there's going to be carnival rides and all that fun stuff coming.
7: And it is Mid-America perfect. Maquoketa, Iowa, Maquoketa Speedway. We're chatting with the promoter, Jake Montoya of Maquoketa Speedway, on the profabrication.com hotline, which is brought to you by Gasco Gaskets, engineered for maximum seal and durability. 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Well, this weekend, where the show airs at first, there will be event number two of the three-race Maquoketa Summer Showdown Series. And then, as Jake just said, they got the fair going on, so they're going to scoot it into a Thursday night, next Thursday, July 30th. What makes this show, this Maquoketa Summer Showdown Series special? What kind of cars are running, and what's the buzz about it?
15: Yeah, so the Summer Showdown focuses on the IMCA Hobby Stocks. A couple weeks ago, we started 30 of them. Last week, we had 30 of them signed in. We started 28. We just get a slug of these guys, so we were excited. We love that they come and race with us, so we wanted to make sure that we spent some money back with them as they bring a ton of friends, family, and everything in our grandstand. So we wanted to make sure that we help those guys because it is obviously one of our support classes throughout the year. We wanted to make sure that that those guys keep racing with us. So we increased the purse for the weekly race, and then we also came out with a 3-week points fund. So we got some cash. Yeah, we got some cash, and then we got a ton of contingency sponsors. I think the winner is going to walk away with $500 cash for the points fund, another $500 gift certificate, plus a race fire suit. So they're walking away pretty good.
7: Really a blue collar grassroots, give back type series where they earn the back, but, the Thursday championship at the fair, extra special, the Summer Showdown Series at Maquoketa Speedway.
9: next Thursday, July 30th. We're chatting on the profabrication.com hotline with track promoter Jake Montoya. And you can certainly hear this, as I hope you are, on KMAQ and Brett Massey and all those great folks over there, and keeping up with all that they're doing. I know they're a part of the support of the event. But Jake, is it just hobby stocks, or are we going to see other kind of race cars there on fair night at the Maquoketa Speedway?
15: Yeah, so on fair night, we're going to run our IMCA classes, which include the modified sport mods, and then we're also running the IMCA stock cars for $2,000 to win that night. Everybody has an increased purse. In addition, we're running the INEX Legend cars, and then we're also running the Airs, which is the American Iron Stock Car Series. So those guys are pretty cool. You get to see some vintage cars out there.
9: Oh, wow. Beautiful vintage cars racing on a picturesque Mid-America track at a fair at Maquoketa Speedway, Maquoketa, Iowa. We're chatting with Jake Montoya on the profabrication.com hotline. You're working me up. When I go to a track and I got all that kind of racing going on, I get hungry. What can we have special at Maquoketa Speedway if we show up at fair or at any time?
15: Well, obviously fair, you got to get your corn dog and lemonade. But if you're here for a weekly race or even one of our specials that we have going on, you can get, honestly, the coolest part is we work with our local butcher. They sponsor us, but we also buy the meat back from them. So you're getting a cow, you're getting beef, or you're getting pork, and it was probably raised just a mile or two down the road. It's always great. I love a pork tenderloin when we have them.
9: Jake Montoya, the promoter at Maquoketa Speedway, getting ready for Thursday, July 30th. You can hear the passion in his voice for all of this. You've been a racer yourself, doing some iRacing and such. What's it like to be the guy that gets to have the keys and turn the lights on there at Maquoketa Speedway for you?
15: I think it's plenty of fun. More than anything, I just like the pride that we have in the hometown here. It seems like we've turned around in the last few years, and we've gotten the community support behind us, and that's what I really appreciate. Is I wanted to make sure that our city and everybody like that was behind us. So we've done a good job of that, let alone helping make the track a little bit more racy and fun to compete on. So.
9: Where can we find Maquoketa Speedway on socials, on the internet and such?
15: Yeah, absolutely. So right now we have a Facebook page, Maquoketa Speedway. And in case you didn't know, it's M-A-Q-U-O-K-E-T-A, Maquoketa Speedway. So we have that. We'll be working on an X. And then don't be afraid. We've got the streaming service Race On via TV.
9: It's going to be great. Race On TV, Done Right TV, Maquoketa Speedway. Tune in, get there. Maquoketa Speedway next Thursday, July 30th. Jake, thanks for joining us. Fans, stay with us. We'll be right back.
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0: Hi, this is Doug Rice of PRN. Join me for another great episode of Fast Talk. I heard this 5 years ago with Jimmy Johnson.
1: Oh, I know what
0: you think Jimmy
1: say.
0: Johnson forgot how to drive? You're an idiot. Shut up. Sit down. He's going to win 8 races in a row. I'm not putting Kyle Larson in that category. I think driver slump and team slump. I think this may be more of a team slump than a driver slump. That's Fast Talk right here on PRN.
7: 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Everybody just coming off that great historic North Wilkesboro Speedway weekend and all the things that happened there. And our next guest on the ProFabrication.com hotline was one of the guys that got to enjoy it, Kenny Wallace. Welcome back to the show. And I always think about asking you this question by text or something. Horsepower hydration, the drink mix and such. Are you a lemon-lime guy or a mixed berry guy? What are you drinking?
20: Well, hi, Lenny. Yeah, I'm a mixed berry guy, and boy, we needed to stay hydrated down there at Wilkesboro. It was one of the hotter weekends of the year for sure.
7: Well, it's always hot when we have Kenny Wallace doing his thing at the NASCAR races, but boy, he's got himself a hometown celebration going on. Back in the day, they took away the track at Belclair Speedway. It had just gotten so old, and the buildings and such, they flattened it. And then Mark Kern, the St. Clair County chairman, decided, I can find a way. This track meant a lot to him and means a lot to him and all the racing that goes on there right in the heart of America. And he put together the package through the St. Clair County chairmanship he has. And Mark Kern, our hats are off to you. So your personal self to the fans of grassroots racing, how much does Belclair Speedway returning on August 1st mean to you?
20: Well, it's everything, and it is everything because racetracks never come back. 9 times out of 10, when a racetrack is shut down in the middle of a city like Belleville, Illinois, Belclair Speedway, when it came back, you know, everybody thought, oh, there's no way. And then all of a sudden, month after month, this racetrack was being built. So, Tri-City shut down, so this one opened up.
7: Man, and boy, has it ever. I can't wait to see this. Belclair Speedway in Belclair, Illinois. You say you don't know where that is? Well, everybody knows where the Gateway Arch is, and this is exactly 16 miles to the southwest of the Gateway Arch, right there on the river. Everything, you could find it easy, and we're chatting on the ProFabrication.com hotline with Kenny Wallace about the new opening for the Belclair Fairground Speedway Park, the premier quarter-mile dirt oval that, as I said, will be right in the shadows of the Gateway Arch there, and the you know, man, I saw that the facility just looks amazing, and, you know, it's just beginning. The facility and what you've seen and the fairgrounds and all, what, you know, can fans expect when they show up next Saturday, August 1st, to see the action there? What's the place feel like and what's it look like?
20: It's managed and run by the greatest promoters in America, Toby Crews, who's been promoting dirt races for 30 years, and, of course, the NASCAR track, Chris Blair, the general manager, the owner, Curtis Francois from the NASCAR track. They have the lease, so everything is right. Beautiful bathrooms, a lot of, you know, concourses for handicapped people. They've got it all covered.
7: Well, it sure looked it from the videos, and we're chatting with Kenny Wallace on the ProFabrication.com hotline about the upcoming reopening of the all-new Belclair Fairground Speedway Park. Little Belleville is back. August 1st, they're going to have Keith Coons Motorsports Midgets, Dirt Car Mods, Winged Micros, and a complete day. 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So fans
9: making their way to the NASCAR races in St. Louis at Gateway will be able to make it over from the Gateway Arch and be able to see these great tracks opening back up. 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So Kenny Wallace, I saw Keith Koons, Flea Ruzick, Mike Harrison, all made laps in different vehicles, but then Treb Jacoby and Matthew Edler were out there in modifieds, and I know you're a modified guy, and the mods are going to be running on August 1st. What was the feedback that you got from Treb and Matthew about how the mods are going to be able to run, and the general feeling from all the drivers on how this thing's going to race?
20: Yeah, they were really happy with the size of the racetrack. Not too big, not too small. Really easy on motors and good for the local racer. And then, of course, the dirt bonded really well. It was super smooth. The racetrack put a lot of effort into finding that type of dirt. And, man, we've hit a home run with that. They got Dr. Dirt from the West Coast, and they mixed all the right ingredients to keep the dust down and keep it a smooth facility.
9: Man, it sounds like it is just going to be another heaven-like experience when we get back to the Belle Claire Fairgrounds Park Speedway, 16 miles southwest of the Gateway Arch. All Americans know where that place is, and man, easy to find this reborn racetrack, Little Belleville. Thank you to Curtis Francois, Chris Blair, Toby Crews, Mark Kern, and everybody that's had a hand in it. How about the days when Don Klein used to patrol the Speedway as one of the top stars there? What's your historic moment that you remember from Belle Claire there, Kenny Wallace?
20: Yeah, boy, I never forget this one. Kenny Schrader, he's a little older than me, about 10 years older. Well, when I was a kid, Kenny, he brought me to the Belle Claire Speedway. And, of course, you had the covered grandstands, and they would start three wide from a dead stop. And that is burnt into my brain.
9: Wow. Well, I don't know whether they're going to do that this time, but however they get going out there at Belle Claire Speedway, I can't wait. August 1st is coming up. Kenny Schrader, of course, out and about with you, Kenny Wallace. Kenny, where can we keep up with you on social media? Give us the whole platform. I mean, you're everywhere, and we love watching what you do.
20: Well, we like keeping content going. That's good for the sport. My sponsors love it. So, go to the Kenny Wallace YouTube show over on YouTube. And, of course, you can find me on all social medias. I am not on TikTok. However, my YouTube manager has me on there, and he just steals the stuff I put out and put it on TikTok. So, we are on everything.
9: And correct me about this horsepower hydration. You're the mixed berry guy, but they can get lemon lime and get it all at a discount as well through what you do?
20: Oh, thank you so much. Yeah, go to horsepowerhydration.com, push in Kenny10, get 10% off, and it's got no sugar. It's got great vitamin B12. I always say it keeps you hydrated and keeps you smarter.
9: Wow. Get smarter and get some Kenny Wallace and the horsepower hydration brand that he promotes. Kenny, thank you so much for joining us on the ProFabrication.com hotline. Fans, stay with us. We'll be right back.

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1: These cars are about to fire it off in anger.
2: 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We got cars sideways. It's Christopher Bell. He spins and collects a couple cars.
1: Side by side, Austin Cindric has him at the line, and he will take the lead into one.
2: Here comes Shane Van Gisbergen on the bottom. He's looking for second.
3: Now Chris Buescher fired out of a cannon at Churchill. He's right into the rear bumper of Ty Gibbs.
2: Oh, it's a multi-car accident. I want to say 15, 20 cars. Guys, that took out about two-thirds of the field.
4: We have a fight on pit road between two crew guys. One of them is with Ty Gibbs. One is with Brad Keselowski.
1: Blaney, bottom of the racetrack. Chastain makes it three wide. He'd like to take a spot here on the backstretch, and he charges. He wants the lead in turn three. Ross Chastain shot out of a cannon from the sixth starting spot. He has already moved up to second. The battle now for third on the high side. Kyle Larson, Riley Herbst challenging low.
5: Kyle Larson moves up to the top side, going to lose a little bit of ground.
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0: Welcome to Racer's Odds. I'm David Stiles. He's Andrew Kurland, and we had an epic revitalization at North Wilkesboro Speedway and a dominant performance by Joey Logano as he picks up his first win of the 2026 campaign, leading 323 laps. And I don't know about you, Andrew, but I loved that race, even though he lapped all the way up to sixth place. It was just a great event and a really great weekend at North Wilkesboro. You were boots on the ground. What was your impressions as we head out of that weekend and get ready to go to Indianapolis?
1: Six cars in the lead lap. I thought it was really cool. The word I use is slugfest, and it was just an old school, old fashioned race, and I was here for it. And frankly, Joey Logano, he was just the best car. And even Denny Hamlin, who was running in second when I was covering him on pit road, said, Joey's just really fast. So I don't know if the whole field really had a whole lot for the 22 car. And David, I'm proud because I called the shot on this show 1 week ago that Joey Logano was possibly my favorite and could go out and win this race. And I was feeling pretty good about myself when I saw him take the checkered flag.
0: Well, being the guy that put money on him at the beginning of the year to make a championship run, it's starting to shade a little bit more in my favor with him picking up a win. He had a good run at Echo Park a week ago, and they have a ton of momentum as they get ready to go to Indianapolis Motor Speedway, which is also owned by their team owner Roger Penske. So there's a lot moving in the right direction for Team Penske, Ryan Blaney, Joey Logano, as we get ready to go to the most famous track in North America, the Brickyard. So very excited. This is a crown jewel event, and there's just a lot going into this. And I want to start this conversation off with the woes still of Tyler Reddick, that going to pit road, getting clocked by Alex Bowman, it seems that he's still tumbling, and I think Ryan Blaney may have a chance to pass him in the points. But Reddick and Bubba Wallace have been pretty good at Indianapolis Motor Speedway. What do you think the notebook is for them as we head to this, you know, 2+ mile oval?
1: Yeah, you talk about that notebook. It's been great for 23-11. Obviously, Bubba Wallace is last year's winner. He's led at least 24.

0: five laps in the last two Brickyard 400s in 2022. Reddick finished second. Bubba finished fifth. So the speed is certainly there for the 2311 cars and the Toyotas. And I know Reddick is looking for every single week as the opportunity to maybe be the race to turn things around. You got to feel good, though, going into Indy. Reddick is the second favorite in the sportsbooks to win the race behind Denny Hamlin. So the sportsbooks are favoring the Toyotas, I feel like, as they should. But I've got my eyes on the 2311 car, specifically Bubba Wallace. This is just a racetrack that last year it wasn't a fluke for him to win that race. And I know Joey Logano was leading that race when he had a tire go down, and that ultimately gave the lead to Bubba on the winning strategy. But still, he led laps. He had to hold them off, and he's finished top five at Indy the last 2 years. So I like Bubba again, once again, to win at plus 1,200. I feel like you can get him at a pretty long odd there. And if there's one track where you think that he could get it done, I think it's this weekend in Indy.
1: I like that. Bubba Wallace has also been very consistent the last handful of races. They're points racing, and he's been in the top 10, a fixture almost all year. They've got a lot of momentum, and the Toyotas have just been really, really good. I like that. I'm going to go the other direction. I like Joey Logano. I think he has a ton of momentum right now. These tracks really stack up well for the Penske cars. I like him to top 10. Like you said, he was leading this race when he had that tire issue last year, ended up finishing 32nd, and that was about with what, eight laps left to go or so in the
0: 25-ish,
1: yeah, towards the end of the race. So I think this momentum will carry on. If you do that Joey Logano top 10, that's plus 125. I really like that one. And we'll talk about this guy as well, Todd Gilliland, back-to-back years, top six finishes. I like him to top 10. That's plus 475. So some top tens here and there. I like both of those guys to at least be factors Sunday at the Brickyard. So top tenning, you know me, that's a little bit more of my speed. We'll talk about this real quick. Had a bad week last week. North Wilkesboro was not kind to me in the bet department. I did not hit the two-leg parlay. Both of my matchups for the in-season challenge didn't work out, and so we only hit two out of the six. I hit Priest with a top 10, and I hit Bubba Wallace over Chris Buescher for a minus 115 win, but I'm still trending in the right direction on the bankroll. We're still positive, close to $200-ish. So it may be from the haircut. I got my haircut, and then all of a sudden we don't win the bets that we should win, and Chase Elliott and everyone gets trapped a lap down, and that's just how it goes at North Wilkesboro. So we're looking to capitalize this week and move that in the right direction. So I think both of those top 10 bets are pretty solid.
0: Yeah, I agree. And you mentioned Todd Gilliland. He is in the finals of this in-season tournament against Ryan Blaney, plus 230 for Todd Gilliland to win the $1 million over Ryan Blaney. I'm rooting for an underdog, and talked to Todd yesterday on SiriusXM with Brad Gilley, and he feels good about his chances.

0: man who owns the return to points racing at North Wilkesburg. Denny Hamlin pads his points lead, and Shane Van Gisbergen makes a point that he can race in circles. These are our top stories on this edition of Fast Talk.
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0: Greetings, everyone, and welcome to the show. And the point of this is Joey Logano was very fast and commanded the return to points racing at North Wilkesboro Speedway, dominating the Window World 450. Let's travel back in time and hear what it sounded like on the Performance Racing Network.
2: White flag is in the air. Joey Logano has comfort. He has 15 car lengths over Denny Hamlin on the final lap. Here comes Joey Logano at North Wilkesboro on a big night here with 450 laps. He wants to lead the last one. Here's Logano back to the stripe.
3: Out of turn number four, Joey Logano is going to snap a 45 race winless streak, and he will win at North Wilkesboro. Joey Logano wins the Window World 450 by 9/10 of a second over Denny Hamlin.
0: Doesn't sound like that big of a margin, but it was definitely never in doubt over the last stage, to be exact. And let's go ahead and catch up with Joey after the race.
4: The win streak is over for Joey Logano. After 45 races, he goes to victory lane. Joey, you're covered in sweat. This car is covered in rubber. And a dominant performance tonight that led, you entered this race, lead 160 laps all year. And I don't even know what the number is right now, but it was a dominant performance. How do you feel right now getting the monkey off your back?
5: Yeah, just a solid race car. I knew in practice, the car had speed and the balance was really loose. And so when you have that, it's like, okay, if we get the balance right, this thing's really fast, I think. And so I did a good job dialing in over tonight and putting it in position at the end there. So or really at the end of the first stage, we kind of got where we needed to be and was able to just set sail up front. So just a really solid race car. I was lucky to get to drive this one today. I was really just able to manage a lot of things inside the car. So. Yeah, proud of Paul Wolf. He does a good job. We tested twice over the offseason here when they were testing all the other stuff with the rules packages and stuff. So just a really good tester.
4: And what is it about North Wilkesboro with an all-star win, a bunch of laps led a year ago? You the Wilkesboro Whisperer or the new venue Whisperer?
5: I don't know. I don't want to be a one-track wonder, but right now it's a good one to be good at. And, last year we feel like we got one taken away there at the end. And even the old pavement, I felt like we had a chance of winning that all-star race as well. So just always had fast cars here and was able to, just like I said, just able to manage the short track stuff. So definitely our wheelhouse right now.
4: And you're here with your son, Hudson, right? That he got to ride shotgun?
5: Yeah, I seen him on the backstretch. I was doing a donut. I was, pick him up.
0: All right, Joey Logano, happy with the win. He led 323 laps out of 450 on his way to his first win, as everybody said, in the last 45 races in the Lexus. We have learned now if Paul Wolf and Joey Logano get the advantage of going someplace to test, you might want to go ahead and pencil them in for the W.
6: Yeah, I love Doug Turnbull's Wilkesboro Whisperer comment, and it does seem like he does take that and run with it as an advantage, as he's made himself very successful doing that in the past. I thought about it yesterday. I thought he probably just was really upset that everybody said last week that the last six Ford races were won by Ryan Blaney, and he said, you know what? I'm done with that. I don't like that stat anymore. I need to add my name to this.
0: Well, he put a flag in the ground.
6: He
0: that's
6: did,
0: for certain.
6: Yeah.
0: Andrew, it won by about a second, but you watched the race on pit road as you were pit reporting for PRN. At least for me, from where I was watching it in the PA booth, even though it was a second only, it felt like a lot more.
7: Yeah, you saw during those longer green flag runs that he really did extend it out much further, and he had the rest of the competition really surprised by his speed. Denny Hamlin came over the radio a couple of times during that race and said, Logano is just really fast. And this was when Hamlin was running second, the next best car. So his speed was just, it was on point. They're good testers, obviously. I can't help but wonder, too, what does 50 minutes of practice do for the 22 team? After we saw with COVID and practice going down that there were certain teams that fell off a little bit in performance. Maybe the 22 team, they're that old school team. They can dial it in if they've got some track time. And That's going to be interesting. I'm hearing practice might come back in a longer degree. Jordan Bianchi is reporting that as well.
6: Yeah, that'll be interesting for sure. I, you know, one of the things that I thought, you know, kind of piqued my interest yesterday is after the race was over, we saw Denny Hamlin, who ran second to Joey Logano for much of the race, get out and go over and kind of congrat, like, you know, like an attaboy, like, yeah. you know, this was your race. You dominated it, and it was fun to watch even from second place. And I thought that said a lot because we all know the history, you know, with those two guys. So for him to get out of the car and the first thing he thought of is I need to go over and congratulate Joey Logano and his team on just how great of a ride that they put together and they put out on the racetrack today. I thought that meant a lot. It seemed to me like he did a really good job getting through traffic. Obviously, he had a fantastic race car, but being able to get and maneuver himself through traffic, I think, is what ultimately was able to give him such a great advantage.
7: Well, I talked to Denny Hamlin after the race, and exactly that. First on that point, and he said it was just wildly impressive of what Joey Logano did. But Hamlin said, I could catch up to him. It was like ebbing and flowing. I would catch him in open traffic, and then as soon as lap cars got back in the way, Logano just was the better car to be able to maneuver through things. So that's where I think his true talent was, and that's where you got to be good at North Wilkesboro when there's that many cars on the track.
0: There were two phases in the third and final stage that I felt like put the dye in the water, even though I think it was already there. One was Hamlin and Logano caught a big bunch of traffic, like five cars all clogged together. And how they got through that was huge. And Joey put on a clinic. And then he lost a little bit of ground. He made it up. And then Joey Logano survives the Riley Herbst, I'm going to make my car 15 feet wide.
6: Roadblocks. Yeah.
0: I mean, and Riley sold it really well. It wasn't super obvious. And Joey knew what was going on. He absolutely knew, okay, that's his driver. I'm going to be careful. If I take my time, I'll get around it.
7: That actually surprised me. And Riley's being a good teammate to the boss man, but he's not going to be the boss man for that much longer. I was actually surprised with how much he helped, if you want to say he helped Denny Hamlin, just because he's not going to be in a 23-11 ride next year. I was wondering, oh, well, does this even matter at this point?
6: Yeah, but, you know, Denny Hamlin's also somebody that I think it pays probably to have, you know, some
0: in your back pocket.
6: Right, exactly. So I wasn't that surprised by it. I was surprised, I think, a little bit by how long it took Joey to get around him, but he was methodical and he kept at it. And then once he got by him, it was like, okay, well, lights out for sure.
7: Can't use the bumper anymore.
0: No, the new softer bumper took the obvious move away there.
7: Yeah.
0: And Joey talked about that later on. I heard in one of the post races, maybe with Lee Spencer, he said, I was afraid what would happen to my car. He said, I knew I would get around it. Mm-hmm. And then the favor kind of got replayed near the end of the race when Denny Hamlin
7: had Blaney.
0: Had Blaney in front of him.
6: Yep.
0: And to Blaney's credit, it was like, I don't need to hold you
6: up.
0: You're not going to catch him.
6: Yeah.
0: You're not going to catch Joey. So he
6: kinda
0: turned him loose. And
6: he
0: let
6: saw the writing on the wall. He was like, eh, go ahead.
0: But good for Joey and that bunch. I do want to ask, I'm getting in the Wayback Machine here. There's a song in The Sound of Music. What do you do with a problem like Maria? What do you do with Joey Logano now? In mental capacity, he had a dominant day, wore the field out. He jumped three spots. He was below the cut line. Now he's above the cut line. Do we even pay any attention to Joey Logano? I'll start with you first, Andrew. Or is he too far back for us to really spend time looking at?
7: I think we're going to be talking about Joey Logano through the rest of the summer. This was a race, though, that I was expecting Joey Logano to be a favorite. So this wasn't necessarily a surprising win from my regard, even though he did break a long win streak. But you got to look at the track that he won at. It was a short track. They had track time to test at it. And we're going to continue to talk about him. I wouldn't be surprised if he wins another race because we've got Iowa coming up. We've got Richmond coming up. They're good at New Hampshire. So this is the perfect time to be Joey Logano. If you look further down the road, I don't know if he becomes that much more of a player outside of being inside the chase and being a final 16 contender, but this is a good time for him.
0: Alexis, is this an anomaly or is this the start of a trend?
6: I don't think it's necessarily an anomaly for the same reasons that Andrew stated, that it was on a short track where we expect Team Penske and really Joey Logano to do well. I think we'll continue to see that at those tracks that Andrew listed as we play out the rest of this regular season. However, once we get into the chase, he may cement himself a little bit further into the chase than he is now, certainly, and I think he will most likely make it, certainly, but the intermediate tracks that we're going to see in the chase, I think, are going to be difficult for that team because they haven't had the raw speed in those race cars, and so unless they can figure out how to get that, I think the short tracks are probably going to be where we see them shine the most, and those intermediates are going to throw them a little bit of a monkey wrench once we get into the chase.
7: I talked to Joey Logano on Saturday as well, and he said, listen, these are our best tracks. We know that going into it, and our job is to capitalize on it in the moment. So, I think the 22 team is also well aware of, all right, we've got these tracks. We know they're circled on our calendar. We need to make the most of it.
0: I will see how all of that plays out. One little footnote, by the way. This is the first race win for Ball Joey Logano.
6: For Ball Joey Logano? Yeah.
7: All right.
0: I mean, this was, you know, Hair Club for Men Joey Logano had won a lot of races.
6: Sure.
0: 37 of them.
6: Sure.
0: It's the first one for cleanly shorn Joey Logano. I think that should be footnoted. And I didn't think about it until I watched him get out of the car last night, and the lie was reflecting off of
6: Well, you know, he had that 22-cent hat on, too. He was sure to put that on pretty quickly. But, yeah, good for him. Good for that team. They have needed that boost.
0: All right, let's give you our Toyota rundown. And by the way, the Toyotas did well. They did not win, but second place, Denny Hamlin. Third was Chase Briscoe. Fourth was Ty Gibbs. Bubba Wallace was sixth. 19th went to Christopher Bell. Eric Jones, 21st. Tyler Reddick, way down there in 30th. We're going to talk about that in 31st. Went to John Hunter Nemechek. And that is our Toyota Peak Performance Report, brought to you by Toyota Racing. Your race, your story. 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

0: We spent most of the A block breaking down the actual action of the Window World 450 at North Wilkesboro Speedway, talking about Joey Logano's domination. Well, what about the ramifications thereof? And right now, we are looking at a point situation where Denny Hamlin retains his points lead. He's padding it a little bit. 68 over Tyler Reddick, 87 over Ryan Blaney. And I'm going to go ahead and throw in Ty Gibbs at 134 back. Should I give Ty Gibbs a little bit of love being in fourth, 134 back with five to go, Andrew?
1: Hey, it's certainly nothing to ignore. And he had another top five night last night at North Wilkesboro. So the 54 team, they're like the silent killers. They only got one win to their name, but sneaky speed at Ty Gibbs.
2: Consistent. I mean, that's one thing that Ty and that team, since they, you know, came online in the Cup Series, really hadn't had until this season. And so, yeah, I think it should be celebrated. They've had a fantastic season.
0: They were very fast in the early laps. He got a pit road speeding penalty and got it lapped down, got the lap back, and fought back in and had a decent finish. I don't think this is a team we need to totally just toss out right now, because it's going to be tough. But 134 is not undoable. Just ask Tyler Reddick.
1: That's true. Really, 134. Ty Gibbs, I don't think, can take over the points lead. No. Really, the number to me is 47, and he's 47 back of Ryan Blaney in third. And really, Ryan Blaney, I think, is going to continue to trend upward in that direction. I almost wonder if Ty Gibbs is going to start looking at what the 45 is doing is, hey, can we catch Reddick?
2: That's a good point.
0: Speaking of what the 45 is doing, thank you for the nice
1: setup. You're welcome.
2: We're not doing.
0: Andrew just put the ball on the tee for me. I appreciate that. Let's go back in time at Wilkesboro. Tyler Reddick, another not.
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0: 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Fifteen seconds. Ten, nine, eight, seven, six, five.
1: Blaney has the Menards colors on the side of his Penske Ford as he gets ready to jump into qualifying.
2: How about Chris Buescher? He's roaring down the front straightaway. Alex, headed to you in turn one.
3: Oh, the back end steps out. Nice save by Chase Elliott. It will cost him some time on the track.
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2: Welcome to the racing capital of the world, the Indianapolis Motor Speedway, as it's time to go qualifying to set the starting grid for the Brickyard 400. Nick Yeoman, Brad Gilley inside the Sid Collins Broadcasting booth at the Indianapolis Motor Speedway. We've got turn announcers out on location to help call laps. Three pit reporters, they're going to talk to some drivers as well as Brad. Qualifying just wrapped up for the NASCAR O'Reilly Auto Parts Series. They're going to go racing later today in the Pennzoil 250. Sheldon Creed will be on pole for that event. But now it is time to set the grid for the Cup cars in Sunday's Brickyard 400.
5: 39 entries. Of course, we have the 36 charter teams who are here today and three extra entries. And I'm excited about the one that's on the track right now. In addition to we've got out there Corey Heim is one of our entries as well. Daniel Dye and Casey Mears. Really cool to see him in that Beer Motorsports number 62.
2: He is the 2004 Brickyard 400 pole sitter. So Casey Mears, the first driver who is going to get up to speed here at the Indianapolis Motor Speedway, as Brad pointed out, 39 cars, and certainly going to be an interesting qualifying session. Yesterday, Brad, five Toyotas at the top of the charts. That's kind of been a trend throughout the course of the season here in NASCAR, and they will be very tough to beat here in qualifying, and certainly when we drop the green flag on Sunday.
5: And a Toyota, the defending winner, with Bubba Wallace having gone to victory lane last year. And since we've returned to the Oval, we've had a Chevy and a Toyota in victory lane. Kyle Larson won back in 2024. But to your point, Nick, that's been the most consistent thing this year, that almost every style of racetrack we've actually seen a Toyota be fast.
2: No doubt about it. Casey Mears, Daniel Dye, the first two cars out on the racetrack is, again, qualifying just underway here at the Indianapolis Motor Speedway.
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2: Welcome back to the Indianapolis Motor Speedway for qualifying for the Brickyard 400. Casey Mears wrapped up his qualifying run. So has Daniel Dye. Two cars on the racetrack right now. Corey Hyman, Josh Berry getting up to speed, Brad.
5: And as they get up to speed, let's check in with our pit reporters here today. We have three of them out there covering pit road. Rich Nye, Brett McMillan, and the man we go to first, Jason Toy.
13: All right, let's talk to Michael McDowell as he gets ready to jump behind the wheel of his Chevrolet and qualify here at Indy. And, you know, we always talk to you when it comes to, you know, when it comes to plate racing and getting out there in front of that track and high-speed tracks. Is this track different in qualifying than what you would have at, like, a Daytona or a Talladega?
14: Yeah, very different for us because you're still lifting and right on the edge. And that's why we saw last year in qualifying so many, you know, guys get into the wall. It's a big lap here. I mean, you're really putting it on the line, and it's fun when you get it right.
13: So when you're at a track like this here at Indianapolis, what's the big key? You want to get off the corners to set up your straightaway speed?
14: I just laugh because you want more gas, less brake.
13: There you go.
14: Yeah, that's what does it every time. More gas, less brake.
13: All right, good luck.
14: Thanks.
13: Michael McDowell getting ready to jump behind the wheel of his Chevrolet. He's getting to qualify here about the next 10 or 12 cars to go.
2: More gas, less brake, Brad. That's kind of the theme of NASCAR racing here at the Indianapolis Motor Speedway. Joey Logano is pit side, and Brett McMillan has caught up with him before his qualifying run.
15: Yeah, Joey, coming off that big win at North Wilkesboro last week, this couldn't be more different, could it?
16: Yeah, obviously a lot different racetrack, but means even more, I think, coming here to Indy. It's such a special racetrack, and I think I got a good Shell Pencil Mustang in practice, and yeah, qualifying is so important, so hopefully we can get a good qualifying lap and get our car towards the front. And go race it from there.
15: How important is pit selection here? It's a long pit road, but extremely tight.
16: Pit selection is obviously pretty important because it's tight, but track position means even more. And the pit selection does play into that, but a lot of times it's got to be towards the front at any point. Whether you're on track or even on pit road, as tight and narrow as it is, the further you can be down towards the front, the better.
15: Joey Logano, runner-up twice here at the Brickyard.
5: Thank you very much, Brett McMillan, and for Logano, man, picking up that win last week. 323 laps led at North Wilkesboro Speedway, just a truly dominating performance. And what better time of year to be able to get that first win and launch yourself up into chase contention with four to go.
2: No doubt. It's been an up-and-down season for Joey Logano, but perhaps peaking at the right time. Connor Zilich is on track right now, qualifying here at the Indianapolis Motor Speedway. So is A.J. Allmendinger. He's got a lot of experience, not just in the stock cars, Brad, but certainly in the open-wheel ranks as well. Let's go back downstairs to Jason Toy.
13: Well, you talked about A.J. Allmendinger. His teammate is Ty Dillon. As they take a look at some of the telemetry of the other drivers out here, and Ty, as you get ready to go out, how special is it when you walk onto the grounds here at the Indianapolis Motor Speedway?
17: Yeah, this place is just different. One of the most famous tracks in the world. I've been lucky enough to kiss the brakes here in the O'Reilly Series, and just anytime you come out here, you see the pagoda, you look down the front stretch, you just know you're in an epic, historic place. And always love competing here, and would love to get another shot of kissing the bricks.
13: What's the challenge that you have here in qualifying with a track like this?
17: Just keeping speed in it all the way around. You have plenty of opportunities to make mistakes. It's all about just putting four great corners together for qualifying. One little mistake makes such a long run down these straightaways. So you're trying to avoid that and just be solid all four corners.
13: Have fun.
17: Yep, thank you.
13: Ty Dillon getting ready to roll out. And Brad and guys up there, Nick, you guys talked a lot this season here. And Ty Dillon has not had the greatest of seasons. But the last couple of weeks, they've found some speed in these race cars. They've been able to run top 20, top 15. They just got to get the finishes to show for it. They're hoping to have it here today.
2: No doubt about that, Jason. So far, Corey Heim, the fastest of the six cars. Let's go downstairs to Rich Nye, who's standing by with the Indianapolis 500 champion.
18: Felix Rosenquist is standing at the head of the qualifying line, checking out Cup qualifying. So, Felix, are you a special guest of someone here today, or just checking out the action for yourself?
19: So I have some personal sponsors that are with Casey Mears and Cole Custer. So we have some, we know each other. So I'm here to just kind of visit and check it out. I got to see the trucks later and engineering offices just to see what it's all about. I never really had a full insight in NASCAR before. And one thing I can say, they're very loud, extremely loud. But I would love to try this, one of these things once, Maybe not in the near future, but at some point we'd be fun to just try the cars out and see what it's all about. Maybe on a road course, not an oval to start with.
18: Well, in the early days of the Brickyard 400, we saw some of the Indy 500 drivers also get into a stock car and check this out. Have you ever been in a stock car?
19: Excuse me?
18: Have you ever been in a stock car?
19: No, I haven't. I've had the luxury to drive a lot of different race cars, but never a stock car. So that's something completely new. I think now the cup cars, how, you know, they're maybe a bit more similar to a sports car. Maybe it would favor me. I'm not sure. I know, I mean, these guys are really, really good and talented. And they do it so much, you know, there's so many laps, especially on the oval. So I know it'll be extremely tough. But if I get the chance at some point, I will definitely not turn it down.
18: That's the Indy 500 champ, Felix Rosenquist, checking out the cup qualifying.
2: And Brad, not only did he win the Indianapolis 500, he won it in the closest margin in the history of that great race.
5: So, oh, my gosh.
2: Awesome to have Felix here this weekend.
5: Yeah, it is really awesome to have him here this weekend. Ricky Stenhouse Jr. just completed his qualifying lap. He is third quick. Corey Heim still the fastest, followed by A.J. Allmendinger, Ricky Stenhouse Jr., Josh Berry, and Connor Zilich. As we go back down to Jason Toy.
13: Chris Buescher getting ready to jump behind the wheel of his Ford here for RFK Racing. And you guys, top 15 yesterday in practice. Kind of unique. You got the practice opportunity before you get to qualify here today. So what did you learn yesterday that's going to help you?
20: Yeah, our minute-rise pro report is really good. Practice went well. We had good long-run pace and good fire-up pace. We didn't do a mock run. Seen a couple did. But feel pretty confident about where we're at for speed. Track's fast right now. That was you know, right from the get-go, seeing sometimes in the mid 48s. That's getting it around here. So be ready to hold on here and put a lap down.
13: How long did it take you to wrap your teammate's truck the other day?
20: We had to myself and a little bit of assistance, or a lot of assistance from our wrap shop at RFK. We had probably four hours in it. Yeah, not too bad.
13: Not bad for a practical joker.
20: Yeah, I'd say that's worth it.
13: Are you even now?
20: I don't think so. I think I'm still behind.
13: There you go. Chris Buescher getting ready to qualify. If you're just tuning in, his teammate, him, and Ryan Preece have had an ongoing thing this season, getting each other with pranks. I know at Atlanta there was some billboards up with Chris Buescher on them. He wrapped Ryan Preece's brand-new Ford dually with some, like, pink things and butterflies and other things as well. It showed it to him at an autograph signing back last week. So, yeah, they're having a good time. They're making a lot of things happen in social media, and their Fords guys are getting quicker and quicker.
5: All right, let's go back down to Brett McMillan.
15: Here with Carson Hocevar, who is making his third run at the Brickyard this weekend, 10th last year. What have you picked up each year that's going to help you this year?
16: Yeah, I mean, just ultimately just hopefully getting our cars better. Hopefully that's just more so it. I felt super comfortable here in the first few laps I ever drove this place for whatever reason. So I was super happy. You know, maybe it's just because I just love this place so much and, you know, they dreamt so many laps around this place. But it helps. Our cars tend to run good here, and we tend to have a lot of grip and, you know, have been fast. So, yeah, so hopefully yesterday I thought kind of continue that trend, but qualified.
15: How much does that win earlier this year help you and this team from a confidence standpoint?
16: It just helps us. We don't got to, you know, all of us just want it. There's a big difference between 0 and 1 than 1 and whatever number. So just getting over that hurdle has really allowed us to kind of, you know, be okay where we're at points and be okay where how we're running and not really, you know, want to, you know, just really live up the glory of winning. So, yeah, it's just allowed us to just really lock in and do well and not try too hard to try and force something and take ourselves out, which is why I think we're, you know, at a solid spot in points here. And, you know, realistically, I think we're in a really good, you know, position of where we're at on a team dynamic, that if we get just a little bit better and, you know, the chase gets the intensity up that other guys struggle, I think we'll be right there.
15: Carson Hocevar right now, 7th in the points, pretty comfortably in the chase. Rich Nye.
18: With Todd Gilliland, who it's all come down to the in-season challenge against Ryan Blaney. Somebody's going home with $1 million tomorrow. So, Todd, you're closely watching qualifying. How important is this lap today?
0: Yeah, it's super important. I think, you know, this is a place that is tough to pass at. Track position is key. So, yeah, obviously it's not the end of the world, but it would make us sleep a lot better tonight and an easier day today tomorrow. So, yeah, this is just really cool for me being down here and watching the cars just fly by. I can't imagine how fast the Indy cars look going, you know, probably 40 miles an hour faster for their qualifying. So, yeah, just massive respects to, you know, this racetrack and, yeah, kind of the history it's built on. So I'm super excited to go out and make my lap.
21: So how do you approach $1 million up for grabs tomorrow?
0: Yeah, I mean, it's the real deal. Like you said, I think at the beginning of the in-season tournament, it's, you know, it's hard to fathom, you know, looking up at that mountain and making it to the final. But we're here now. So, yeah, like you said, someone's going home with it tomorrow night. So might as well be us. And a lot can happen over the course of 400 miles. I think that's what makes this place so special. So, yeah, got to stay in the game no matter what happens, and we'll see the cards fall.
21: The 34 Ford, they know they are the underdogs against Ryan Blaney, but they don't have to win the race. They just got to finish in front of him.
2: That is no doubt about it, Rich. It is the race within the race, and Todd Gilliland's had a couple top 10 finishes here at the Indianapolis Motor Speedway. We will see what he can do in qualifying. Right now, 10 cars have qualified. Corey Heim, the fastest. A.J. Allmendinger, second. Cole Custer, third. Ricky Stenhouse, Jr., fourth. And Josh Berry, fifth. When we come back, you'll hear from our turn announcers. We'll call some laps as qualifying is underway for the Brickyard 400.
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2: Welcome back to the Indianapolis Motor Speedway. Qualifying runs just completed for John Hunter Nemechek and Noah Gregson. Nemechek fourth fastest. Noah Gregson is ninth. Let's hear from Kyle Larson. He's standing by with Jason Toy.
1: He's getting ready to jump behind the wheel of his HendrickCars.com Chevrolet. And Kyle, obviously you got a lot of history here in the last couple of years. How special walking in here every time, and does this track change from what it was last year to this year?
27: I don't know what it's done to change. It doesn't seem any different, but this place is always kind of temperature sensitive, so cooler conditions, cloudy conditions makes for a lot of grip here. So yeah, looking forward to qualifying because it'd be fun to, you know, just go blast out a lap. So yeah, should be a good time.
1: You guys had a rare opportunity to get practice yesterday. Take advantage of it to set up. Do you set up more for qualifying on that, or was that race practice?
27: That was all race practice. Yeah, that was all race practice for us. And just, yeah, didn't do a mock run like some of the teams did. But, you know, like I said, it should be able to commit pretty hard here with it being cooler conditions.
1: All
13: All right, Kyle Larson getting ready to go out and qualifying. And, guys, they had that practice session yesterday. It was a little bit warmer than what it is today. It'll be even warmer coming up tomorrow, which will make it even slicker for these drivers to contend with here when we get ready to run here for 400 miles. Rich?
21: With Ryan Blaney, who is the other half of the NASCAR in-season challenge. We talked to Todd Gilliland just a moment ago. So, Ryan, any different approach or how important is qualifying today? It's always important here, obviously, but with $1 million on the line tomorrow.
3: Yeah, it's a big day today. You know, go make one lap and hope you don't mess it up. Just important to, you know, kind of hit your marks, see where the pace is at is big, and, you know, trying to get a good pit stall and good starting spot is nice. So we'll see. I mean, I think our main focus is just go try to win the race, you know, and that other stuff will take care of itself. But it's nice to be part of that in-season challenge and be fun to win that and get to kiss the bricks with Roger.
21: And that would be awesome as well for the man that you drive for. Roger Penske obviously owns this place, and then it has to make this race a little more important and special for your entire team.
3: Yeah, it's one of those things that's not even talked about in our race shop. It's just known, you know, it's well known that Indianapolis has a special place in that building and to him. So we understand what we're going for here, and I couldn't think of anything cooler than to be able to pull it off for RP and everybody.
21: Ryan Blaney would love to win the Brickyard for the captain, Roger Penske, who owns the Indianapolis Motor Speedway, and also going for $1 million tomorrow if he can beat Todd Gilliland.
4: Brad, I heard him say on SiriusXM this week that he would lick the yard of bricks if Ryan Blaney wins. It's a visual that you probably didn't need, but it just illustrates just how badly he wants to win here for Team Penske.
5: I think kissing the yard of bricks would suffice, but you know what? He's Ryan Blaney. He's also a man who won a motorcycle after winning at Echo Park Speedway and decided to go out there at 3 o'clock in the morning and ride that thing around the racetrack.
4: We have four phenomenal turn announcers here at the Indianapolis Motor Speedway. Mark James is up in turn one. Michael Young is in turn two. Jake Query is in turn three. And Chris Wilner is in turn number four. We're going to welcome them in as qualifying rolls on. Austin Dillon and Michael McDowell about to turn their qualifying laps. Corey Heim the fastest so far. Here comes Austin Dillon in his Chevrolet, Mark James, across the yard of bricks.
6: And he exits the 5/8 of a mile front straightaway and heads into that quarter mile turn. 12 degrees. He gets the left side just below the white line and heads toward the south short chute and into the view of Michael Young atop turn two sweeps.
7: He'll set up for turn number two. Just get that left side underneath that white line. Austin, two top 10 finishes and 10 Indianapolis starts. Best finish, ninth back in 2016. Jake Query.
8: Geometrically, all four turns at the Indianapolis Motor Speedway identical. 9 degrees in 12 minutes as he works his way through turn number three. Gets a little bit low entry to three. Now swings it wide, setting up turn number four.
9: On the north end of the racetrack, back into the 9 degrees of banking here in turn number four. A good little gust of wind right across the bow of his Chevrolet as he heads down the main straightaway.
5: Austin Dillon now completing his qualifying lap. He's got the number three Brezfree sponsorship on that Chevrolet here this weekend. He goes up to six quick. Not a bad run for Dillon.
4: Meanwhile, Michael McDowell getting awful close to the outside retaining wall as he streaks through turn number four in this blue, orange, and white Chevrolet for Spire Motorsports. He'll roar down the front straightaway. Brad, he's gone to victory lane here in Indianapolis, albeit going in the opposite direction. Qualifying run has completed for Michael McDowell, and it's a big lap, 185.762. I mentioned he was flirting with the outside wall. That's the fast way around the Indianapolis Motor Speedway. That was a bit of an adventure for a qualifying run, but it was fast for McDriver.
5: I can imagine Michael McDowell is smiling. His crew chief Travis Peter is smiling as well. And yes, they did kiss the yard of the bricks the last time we ran on the road course configuration here at Indianapolis Motor Speedway. So Michael McDowell to the top. Corey Heim is second quick, followed by Alex Bowman, A.J. Allmendinger, and Cole Custer, the top five. Alex Bowman, big announcement this week, Nick. 2027, his final year in full-time Cup Series competition.
4: Yeah, how about that? It's going to be 1.5 years for Alex Bowman, and he's going to call it a career in terms of full-time racing and certainly looking for some bright moments to kind of close out his NASCAR Cup Series career.
5: And Alex said, look, this is something he's planned for a while now. Some things might have accelerated it by a year or two, whether it was a broken back, a concussion this year at Circuit of the Americas. He suffered symptoms of vertigo. But he said all along, he said, look, I want to do this till I'm maybe 34, 35 years old. He'll turn 34 next year in his final full-time season. 8 times a winner on the NASCAR Cup Series schedule.
4: Yeah, certainly has had a good career, and we'll try to close things out the right way with Hendrick Motorsports. Zane Smith is on the racetrack for his qualifying lap. Also joining him is Tyler Ray.

0: line off the corner. Tyler Reddick sets his sights to the start finish.
1: Zane Smith clocked in 11th quick. Let's see if Tyler Reddick can drop him down a spot and how fast that Toyota is in qualifying. Number 45 now goes to the top, 186.077 miles per hour. By comparison, Michael McDowell was 185.762. That was a hot lap for Reddick.
2: Yeah, first driver to eclipse 186 miles per hour, and it is indeed Tyler Reddick. He had some interesting comments yesterday after practice. Didn't seem all that confident in his race car, but at least for now, Brad, the fastest of the 18 cars that we have qualified. Granted, there are still some fast ones still to come at Indianapolis.
1: Yeah, no question about that. Reddick opened up the season with a win in the Daytona 500, went to victory lane the next two subsequent weeks as well, winning at Echo Park Speedway in Atlanta, Circuit of the Americas in Austin, Texas. In fact, he won five of the first nine races of the season. But to the point that we were illustrating as he was making his lap here around Indianapolis Motor Speedway, the bottom sort of fell out after Watkins Glen. He had a 129-point lead over Denny Hamlin. Over the next six races, Hamlin whittled that down and then was able to take over the points lead and now has stretched it out to over 60 points on Tyler Reddick.
2: It's just been a fascinating tale of two seasons, certainly for Tyler Reddick and Denny Hamlin, who appear to be pointed in opposite directions. Ty Dillon has started his qualifying run in his Chevrolet. We send two cars on the racetrack at a time. Ty Dillon's the first one into turn number one. Want to watch this second car, though, because it is another one from the Toyota camp, and they have been very, very fast. It is Riley Herbst, who's going to be hunting for a job next season. Monster Energy Toyota roars to the yard of bricks as Riley Herbst, a former NASCAR O'Reilly Auto Parts winner, takes his qualifying lap into turn one.
3: And we are expecting the speeds to continue to glide. Nobody hopes that more than Riley Herbst with these cloudy, cool conditions as he exits the South Short Chute.
4: Put that right side right against the outside retaining wall in the Short Chute. Did win here in 2024 in the NASCAR O'Reilly Auto Parts Series race. Good looking exit out of turn number two. He'll let it drift down to the middle of the back straightaway.
5: The dark nature of this asphalt kind of swallows in that car to the eye, but then it jumps into view in turn number three as Riley Herbst started high in the turn, swings it just a little bit, apex the turn now into turn number four.
0: And a perfect entry, Jake, into turn number four, all the way below the white line, trying to use every inch of this asphalt as he rockets off at turn number four.
1: 23-11 Racing already on the provisional pole with Tyler Reddick the fastest. Let's see what his teammate Riley Herbst can do as he crosses the yard of bricks. He will clock in at eighth quick. We are halfway through qualifying for the Brickyard 400 presented by PPG. Tyler Reddick, Michael McDowell, Corey Heim, Alex Bowman, A.J. Allmendinger, the top five, followed by Cole Custer, John Hunter Nemechek, Riley Herbst, Austin Dillon, and Ross Chastain. When we come back, we'll see drivers Eric Jones, Chris Buescher, Christopher Bell, Austin Cindric, Chase Elliott. But first, we will pause 10 seconds for station identification. 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
2: Welcome back to the Indianapolis Motor Speedway. Tyler Reddick currently on the provisional pole, although we've only qualified 20 of the 39. Let's go back downstairs, check in with Jason Toy.
3: Indiana native Chase Briscoe's got the good-looking Mobile One Toyota Camry here today. All right, we know how passionate you are about this place and how special it is. What's it take to get a great qualifying lap? I know your practice wasn't perfect. What do you got to do to get this up front and get that good pit stall?
4: You got to hit a perfect lap for sure. It's going to be on the absolute edge. It always is here at Indy in qualifying. Just, you have to have the car so free to go fast, and you're obviously hanging on. So that's why you normally see pretty exciting qualifying sessions here, whether it's for us or on the IndyCar side. So, yeah, our Mobile One Toyota definitely struggled a little bit yesterday, but hopefully we can qualifying and back up what we did last year. Qualifying is obviously a very track position dominant racetrack, so yeah, qualifying will be extremely important, and hopefully we can do our job right and put it back on the pole.
3: Chase Briscoe looking to get back to the pole here and in at the Indianapolis Motor Speedway. Picked up the win a couple of weeks ago at Chicagoland. The consistency for this team the last couple of weeks has been right on par. They're getting some pretty good finishes. Brett McMillan.
5: All right, on the pole right now, Tyler Reddick. How good was that lap?
6: I felt decent about just how good our car was today. Proud of everybody on this Xfinity Toyota Camry. I mean, yesterday was just kind of a struggle for us. Things were making sense, and today was a huge step in the right direction. Hopefully we can hang on for a while here and have a really good starting spot today. We'll just see how qualifying plays out.
5: Good start for the weekend.
2: Yeah, no doubt about it. Tyler Reddick still at the top. Brad just had some qualifying runs wrapped up. Eric Jones clocked in seventh. Chris Buescher is eighth. Michael Young, you've got a great view of turn number two, where I know driver's going to be kind of feathering that throttle all weekend long.
7: Well, I don't know if he even feathered it. Chris Buescher came through turn number two, and he flat got out of the throttle about the midway point of the turn, got back into it on the exit, but still able to muster a good lap, but certainly a potential with that handling in turn number two for Chris Buescher.
8: And handling is definitely something that they're going to need here today. I was actually kind of surprised after hearing Michael Young talk about him lifting that he was able to still go out there and qualify provisionally eighth. That is still going to be a pretty good starting spot, even though we still have several cars. The next couple that are going to go out on the track will be Austin Cindric and Christopher Bell. Christopher Bell will join us starting 3:30 Eastern time for our coverage of the NASCAR O'Reilly Auto Parts Series Pennzoil 250 presented by Take 5 Oil Change. But as Cup qualifying continues, let's go downstairs, check in with Jason Toy, with one of the more popular drivers on the NASCAR Cup Series field.
3: Yeah, he's also got one of the more popular-looking cars out here with the Wendy's colors on the side of the car here for Shane Van Gisbergen as he looks at some of the telemetry and some of the data here. Shane, you got your owner, Justin Marks, here as you get ready to qualify here. Growing up out of this country, watching Indianapolis, how special was it for you the first time you got to walk into this place, and how challenging is this place?
9: I'm not going to lie, it wasn't, but yeah, it's still was a challenging track, but just got to have a go. First time here was the road course, I guess, but then, the oval, it's very difficult, pretty fun.
3: He's looking forward to having some fun here today. Looking at a lot of the telemetry, SNT data here, guys, and he's looking at some of those top three qualifiers. But the biggest thing is watching the routes that they take on the track, which direction they go, which part of the track are they breaking down into the corner to try to see if they can emulate and try to pick up that one-tenth of an inch could get them on the pole.
2: Certainly a lot of learning to do for Shane Van Gisbergen. Austin Cindric is setting up for turn number three, Jay Query.
10: works his way into turn at number three just now. Again, swings it wide. Boy, he is right there. Exited turn three against that outside wall, Chris.
11: Cindric has the discount. Tire colors on his Ford Mustang for Team Penske in their 60th anniversary as he streaks back towards the start-finish line.
8: And Austin Cindric now getting ready to cross the yard of bricks. Hill will clock in with his Ford Mustang Dark Horse. Cindric is just good enough for 21st quick. In fact, the last two qualifiers probably need to find a little bit of speed after the drop of the green flag tomorrow because Christopher Bell, he also clocked in at 13th. That was kind of surprising to see that out of Bell.
2: So your top 10 so far here in Brickyard 400 qualifying. It is Tyler Reddick at the top of the charts at 186.077 miles per hour. Michael McDowell is second. Corey Heim is third. And it's Alex Bowman and A.J. Allmendinger through the top five. Cole Custer sixth quick. Eric Jones seventh. Chris Buescher eighth. John Hunter Nemechek ninth, and then 10th is Riley Herbst. So Chevrolets, Fords, Toyotas, all represented right now, Brad, in the top 10.
8: Next two cars that will go out, NASCAR's most popular driver, as voted on by the fans, Chase Elliott, and a man looking to win a $1 million prize, Todd Gilliland. He is head-to-head in the bracket challenge with Ryan Blaney for that final prize. On paper, if you might think about it, and you say, well, Todd Gilliland versus Ryan Blaney, you would say, well, sure, Ryan Blaney drives for Team Penske. He's expected to win that $1 million. But the last two seasons in the Brickyard 400, Todd Gilliland has finished sixth in both races. Of course, Blaney, a seventh-place run in 24, a third-place run last year. Not too bad for both of those drivers. That's going to be a pretty good head-to-head matchup.
2: On the racetrack now, it's Chase Elliott. He'll take the green flag and point it into turn number one.
12: Familiar entry right up against the outside retaining wall at the entrance of the turn. Left side's well below the white line and the wide arc out of turn number one, setting up for turn two.
7: Doing double duty this weekend. Qualified seventh for the NASCAR O'Reilly Auto Parts Series race. Barely got into the wall, nearly got into the wall, I should say, as he exited turn number two, but a good-looking exit for Chase Elliott to three.
10: And he's going to keep it in that middle groove, maybe even a half groove higher than that, entering turn at number three. That Napa Auto Parts machine of Chase Elliott now working its way into turn number four.
11: The Dawsonville, Georgia native anchors that car all the way to the bottom side in turn number four. He was really wide the last time by, all the way to the outside retaining wall as he heads to the Art of Bricks.
8: Chase Elliott using up every single bit of racetrack here as he completes his qualifying lap. The Napa number nine is good enough for 16th quick.
2: Nick. Brett, I don't know if you could have slipped a sheet of paper between the right side of Chase Elliott's Chevrolet and that outside retaining wall. As for Todd Gilliland, he's roaring through turn number four. It's the Grillo's pickle car this weekend. Bright green and white for Todd Gilliland. He'll roar towards the yard of bricks. We'll see what he can do here in qualifying again. Chase Elliott 16th. Todd Gilliland only clocks in 23rd fastest, Brad. So once that $1 million prize, going to have to pass some cars on Sunday.
8: And that's 23rd fastest, by the way, out of the 26 cars who have gone to qualify. So a lot of perspective right there. Next couple of drivers that will be taking the green flag will be the 2024 winner of the Brickyard 400 presented by PPG. Kyle Larson won the 30th anniversary of this race, and that was the 30th anniversary of the race. We have another 30th anniversary in the Brickyard 400 coming up this weekend, and a tradition that started when Dale Jarrett and crew chief Todd Parrott went to Victory Lane and then walked out to the Yard of Bricks to kiss the bricks.
2: We mentioned Chase Elliott and how close he got to the wall. Chris Wilner, you just saw that Napa car slowly roll in front of you.
11: Yeah, as he started to make his way down to pit lane, Nick, it's got a good little scuff on the right rear quarter panel of that Napa Chevrolet. It happened here on the north end. Right as he was entering turn number four, using every inch of the racetrack, just kissed it with the right rear quarter panel, and they're going to have a little buffing to do back in the garage area.
2: No doubt about it. As for Chase's teammate, Brad pointed out, Kyle Larson on the racetrack almost went back to back too, was chasing down Bubba Wallace in the closing laps, couldn't quite get him. Here comes Kyle Larson across the yard of bricks. Mark James, he'll start his qualifying lap.
12: As everyone does, using a lot of the racetrack, the shadows barely glance off the wall because they disappear. He's so close, he arcs it not quite as tightly off of turn number one.
7: We talk about conditions here at the Indianapolis Motor Speedway and how they affect these cars. The sun actually trying to peek out for the first time today. Kyle Larson, the midway point of the back straightaway. Good exit for him out of two.
10: But the sun is being pushed away from getting any sort of glimpse here into turn number three. Kyle Larson immediately at the entrance of three got down low. Now swings it wide. Chris, we'll see how much racetrack he uses.
11: He's going to use it all entering turn number four as the Brickyard 400 winner and two-time Indy 500 starter rockets off the corner. We'll see if this is a good lap for Larson.
8: Still winless in 2026. Larson would love to start off the Brickyard 400 with a pole winning run, and we'll see if that lap is quick enough for that. It is not, but still a very fast Chevrolet, Nick.
2: Sixth fastest for Kyle Larson at 185.315 miles per hour. How about the Ford for Ryan Preece? He is rocketing his way through turn number four in car number 60. One of those drivers that needs to get busy if he wants to make the chase for the cup. Ryan Preece across the yard of bricks. He'll complete his qualifying run and will only clock in 23rd fastest of the 28 cars that we've had so far today, Brad. And it looked like Ryan Preece's car just struggling for a little bit of pace, maybe even dragging something on the racetrack.
8: Yeah, a lot of dragging. In fact, you want to get the rear end of these cars low to the ground. They make all the downforce from underneath the car with that rear diffuser. So the closer you can have the rear to the ground, the more it's pulling it down to the racetrack. But getting it close to the ground and getting it on the ground, those are two very different things. One of those will slow you up.
2: Yeah, so again, Ryan Preece going to have a lot of work cut out for him tomorrow, right now being shown 23rd. And for Kyle Larson, wasn't a pole run, Brad, but from the sixth position, if Kyle Larson can smell the front of the field, you know he can probably get there. And as you pointed out, it's been a little nasty little winless streak. Joey Logano finally snapped his last weekend in North Wilkesboro. We'll see what Kyle Larson can do.
8: Yeah, no question about that. William Byron out on the racetrack right now. He's a former winner here at Indianapolis Motor Speedway. That actually happened in the O'Reilly Auto Parts Series, where he drove Victory Lane when he was running for Junior Motorsports. This weekend, Liberty University is the paint scheme on that number 24 Chevrolet, a white hood that fades back into white flames, and then a blue rear end of the race car. Great looking one as William Byron now crosses the yard of bricks, takes the green flag.
12: Yeah, William Byron awfully excited to race here at the Indianapolis Motor Speedway. To driver's left, last couple of turns of the infield road course as he exits turn number one.
7: Has only one finish better than 16th in five Indianapolis starts at the Brickyard 400. A fourth back in 2019. About a foot and a half off that outside retaining wall. Midway point of the back straightaway.
10: And now starts to drift it down towards the middle groove. We will see if that Liberty car has a little bit of freedom in it as it works its way. It does not. It looks pretty tight, as a matter of fact. But now starts to swing it wide, exit at turn number three.
11: We'll see how his Liberty Chevrolet handles here in the northwest corner of the Indianapolis Motor Speedway, down below the white line in four. Now full throttle off the corner toward the yard of bricks.
2: Of course, that 24 car is no stranger to victory lane at Indianapolis. Jeff Gordon piloted it five times across the yard of bricks. William Byron in qualifying, he will clock in 13th. Meanwhile, Brad, one of the rising stars in NASCAR, Carson Hocevar, is exiting turn number three.
8: Talladega winner, and it was a popular one for Carson Hocevar when he went to victory lane for his first career Cup Series win earlier this year. He's got the black and yellow Ziegler automotive colors for Carson Hocevar as he now takes the checkered flag on his qualifying lap. Carson Hocevar all the way to the top, Nick.
2: Well, he has joked about how when he turns laps here, he likes to think that he's running Indy 500, and with that kind of speed, maybe sign him up and bring him back in May. Carson Hocevar to the top of the charts, 186.598. Car 77 to the top of the charts with nine cars still to qualifying here at the Indianapolis Motor Speedway.
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8: Back to Indianapolis Motor Speedway qualifying for the Brickyard 400 presented by PPG. Carson Hocevar just stepped out of his car as the fastest on the track with nine to go. Next up, 2018 Brickyard 400 champion Brad Keselowski. In fact, the only driver to win a Brickyard 400 for the captain, Roger Penske. Daniel Suarez will share the track with him when they go out for their qualifying lap here in just a minute or so, Nick.
2: And of course, Daniel Suarez looking for yet another crown jewel. Of course, won the Coca-Cola 600 earlier this year in the month of May, and now he'll see what he can do here at the Indianapolis Motor Speedway. But what a lap by Carson Hocevar, Brad. Not only did he go to P1, did it by nearly a half a mile per hour. He did do it by a half a mile per hour, so that was a big lap for that Spire car. As for Brad Keselowski, he points his Ford into turn number one.
19: Remember 2 years ago, he was leading at the 400-mile mark of the
2: Brickyard 400. So Brad Keselowski is arcing his way out of turn number one. Michael Young, he's in front of you in turn two.
7: Yep, finished top five and four of the last six Brickyards. Of course, that win back in 2018. Looked like he about 2 foot off that outside retaining wall. Jake kind of drifts down to the middle of the back straightaway.
10: Yeah, and then he gets it back up about 2 feet again off that wall, entering into turn number three. Keselowski, it is a bright orange machine. It accentuates itself now. Right there against that outside wall between 3 and 4.
11: And Jake, we talk about the weather during this session. The sun trying to peek out here on the northwest end of the racetrack. Temperature going up as well as Brad will streak down the straightaway.
8: Bodyguard by Fastenal, the orange and black Ford Mustang. Brad Keselowski now takes the checkered flag. His lap is going to be good enough for 11th quick, and Daniel Suarez still on the track, Nick.
2: Got the freeway.com Chevrolet for Spire Motorsports exiting turn number three. Leaves plenty of room between himself and that outside retaining wall. Now takes the left side Goodyear tires down below the white line, picks up the throttle, carries a lot of speed down the front straightaway. His teammate is sitting on the pole. What can Daniel Suarez do across the yard of bricks? Almost as good, 186.382 miles per hour. Brad, it's good enough for second quick as Spire Motorsports right now sits 1-2-4 with Hocevar, Suarez, and McDowell. They have clearly brought some fast race cars.
8: A lot of questions going into 2026. When was Chevrolet going to figure out the new body on the Camaro? Just some adjustments on there. I would say for Spire Motorsports, they have figured it out in a big way. Coming up next on the racetrack, however, we have a Ford in Ryan Blaney and a Toyota in the defending winner of the Brickyard 400 in Bubba Wallace coming out. Blaney, of course, going for the $1 million prize in the bracket challenge. He's already been to Victory Lane twice this year, winning at Phoenix Raceway and then again at Echo Park Speedway. Bubba Wallace, the last time he's been to Victory Lane was a year ago here at Indy.
2: It was a big win for Bubba Wallace. The celebration down on the yard of bricks carried over into Victory Lane. It was a very, very popular win within the garage area. And then for Ryan Blaney, a driver who is certainly starting to peak at the right time, had a nice string of top 10 finishes here over the summer months, Brad, as Ryan Blaney is set to begin his qualifying run for the captain and Team Penske. Ryan Blaney across the yard of bricks. Mark James, he's headed to you in turn number one.
12: Fought off all comers all night long and into the early morning hours at Echo Park Speedway. A very popular win. Gets well below the white line to the apex at turn number one before he hits the South Short Chute.
7: You talk about about that strength that he has had. He has not finished worse than 11th in the last 11 races. Finished top 10 in the last two Brickyard 400s. That bright neon making its way down the back straightaway.
10: That bright neon pierces its way right through in the overcast skies. Does not take long to determine that that's Ryan Blaney. Kept it low at the entrance of three, swings at wide exit of three.
11: Ryan Blaney, who's been leading the charge for Team Penske for much of the season for the captain here, Roger Penske, will lead his Ford off the corner. A little bobble off of turn number four, but he'll head down the front chute.
8: So far, Team Penske, Austin Cindric is 28th quick. Joey Logano, not much better, but Ryan Blaney in his lap. He goes up to the top 10, 10th fastest so far for the driver of that number 12 Ford.
2: Meanwhile, Bubba Wallace's car looks like it is a bit of a handful as he roars through turn number four and heads for the yard of bricks where, again, he won this race a year ago, but he had a moment out of turn number two across the start-finish line for Bubba Wallace. Going to be a disappointing 24th place qualifying run of the 34 cars. And Michael Young, you saw that bobble there in turn number two moments ago.
7: Yeah, yesterday he hit the wall at the exit of turn number one. It's just so tight that car was, and as he exited turn number two, he had to lift because he was pushing like a dump truck at the exit of turn number two, and as he lifted, he was able to catch that car and avoid hitting the wall at the exit of that turn, but disappointing for our reigning champion here at the Brickyard 400s.
2: Brad, I mean, it's a great illustration. These drivers are hanging it out for qualifying here at Indianapolis Motor Speedway. Track position means so much in this race. We talk about it every single year. Best way to give yourself a great chance to win this race, qualify well, and certainly these drivers are going to push it. And for Bubba Wallace, that's going to be a disappointing run.
8: Among the seven Toyotas that have qualified so far, he is the slowest, and he is 24th quick. We still have Chase Briscoe, Ty Gibbs, and Denny Hamlin of the Toyotas to go. They'll be the last three qualifiers. Right now, we've got a Chevrolet and a Ford heading out onto the track with Shane Van Gisbergen, a two-time road racing winner in 2026, and last week's winner at North Wilkesboro Speedway, a dominating performance for the driver, that number 22, Joey Logano.
2: Here comes Shane Van Gisbergen, getting a little bit better every week on these ovals, Mark James, as that Wendy's Chevrolet hits the turn number one.
12: And that Wendy's paint scheme is, we'll call it, a busy one for sure. Plenty of color splashed all over that race car as he glides a little bit through turn number two. Rear end stepped out a bit, Michael, the pod exit of turn one.
7: As we start talking about the chase, he has 54 points above that chase cut line right now. Didn't allow that car to drift too far out of the exit of turn number two. Call it about 2 feet off midway point of the back straightaway.
10: Wouldn't say it's frosty, but that Wendy's car is out under cooler temperatures perhaps than we anticipated. He got the left side rubber well below the white line at the middle of turn number three.
11: He told us on our airwaves moments ago he was going to give it a go, and he's giving it a good ride here on the north end of the racetrack. The Wendy's colors rock it off of turn number four straight down to the yard of bricks.
8: Shane Van Gisbergen, top five finish on the short track at North Wilkesboro Speedway. North Wilkesboro is just as long as the entire front straightaway and back straightaway here at Indianapolis Motor Speedway. And Van Gisbergen, 21st right now with his Chevrolet as Logano is completing his lap, Nick.
2: Yep, Joey Logano right now in the apex of turn number three. Stretches it out of that corner, leaves plenty of room between the outside retaining wall. It is the Pennzoil colors for Joey Logano, the same paint scheme we have seen for many, many years, and the same paint scheme he took to victory lane at North Wilkesboro. Across the start-finish line for Joey Logano, he will clock in 16th fastest as the final Ford to qualify. It's Josevar, Suarez, Reddick, McDowell, Heim, and Bohm in the top sixth. A.J. Allmendinger sits seventh. Kyle Larson eighth. Cole Custer ninth. Ryan Blaney 10th. Brad, with just three cars still to qualify here in Indianapolis.
8: And those three cars come out of the same race shop in Mooresville, North Carolina. Three of the four Joe Gibbs Racing Toyotas. Up next on the track will be Mitchell, Indiana's Chase Briscoe. Ty Gibbs will also be out there with them. Gibbs, another driver to pick up a first career cup victory earlier this year. He did that at the world's fastest half mile of Bristol Motor Speedway. And our final qualifier will be our points leader, Denny Hamlin, four times the winner in points-paying races this year, plus the All-Star race at Dover Motor Speedway. So this could be a pretty interesting charge for the pole that right now Spire Motorsports has the front-row starting positions right now.
2: Yesterday, Denny Hamlin was fifth fastest in practice. Ty Gibbs was third. Chase Briscoe in his Mobile 1 Toyota, he was buried down there outside of the top 25. Let's hear from Daniel Suarez. He's standing by with Rich Nye.
20: There were fist bumps all around for the team as he climbed out of the car after qualifying second provisionally. I have to imagine that was a pretty satisfying lap.
21: Yeah, definitely. You know, very happy for my team, very happy for the 77, 71, 7, everyone. You know, everyone has been doing an amazing job. We're working together very hard to do this kind of thing. So, super proud of my of the entire men and women at Spire Motorsports. And today, obviously, it's an important day, but we all know that the big day is tomorrow. So hopefully we can carry this momentum for tomorrow.
20: Strong qualifying for Spire Motorsports.
2: Ty Gibbs is into turn number one. He'll rocket his way out of that first corner, Michael Young, as he heads to the turn two suites.
7: And Ty Gibbs is the best average finish of all drivers over the last six races. Seventh is what he's currently averaging. A good exit out of turn number two. Jake, he's using up every inch of this racetrack.
10: And as Nick pointed out, it typically is those that are a little aggressive in swinging it wide, exit of three, that find the most speed there. We'll see if Ty Gibbs does that. Looks fairly conservative, then gets wide between three and four.
11: And he'll dive it back down to the bottom, the inside of the white line in turn number four, as last year's million-dollar winner in Indianapolis will head down to the Art of Bricks.
8: Chase Briscoe clocked in at ninth quick. Now his teammate Ty Gibbs, the Sia of red and white Toyota, crosses the Art of Bricks, and Ty Gibbs will go to fourth quick. So right now, the front row is still being held by Spire Motorsports. Carson Hocevar, at worst, we'll start on the outside pole. At best, we'll be on the front row and potentially with teammate Daniel Suarez, as we have one final qualifier, and that would be points leader Denny Hamlin, the only crown jewel event on the NASCAR schedule he has not won. He's a Coca-Cola 600 winner, a three-time Daytona 500 champion, a multi-time winner of the Southern 500. The Brickyard is the only one of the crown jewels that he does not have.
2: A lot of race fans going to be watching. So is Carson Hocevar. He is standing down on the pit wall. He's got the left foot up on the wall. He's going to see Denny Hamlin roar right past him here just in moments as Hamlin gets up to speed. He's in turn number two here for his warm-up lap. But there is no doubt, Brad, in terms of aging like a fine wine, Denny Hamlin is doing just that. Of course, as you mentioned, doesn't have a Brickyard win, doesn't have that elusive championship, but he continues to rack up the race wins. One of the best drivers in the history of this sport. We'll see what he can do. He's going to break Carson Hocevar's heart if he rips this pole away from him, because I know how badly Carson would love to lead the field to the green flag, but Denny's been on quite the hot streak in 2025. Here he comes out of turn number four. Final qualifier, Mark James, for the Brickyard 400.
12: All eyes on this veteran Denny Hamlin as he works his way south along that 5/8 of a mile front straight. He gets to the bottom of the racetrack. Doesn't go quite as low at the apex as others, but takes the wide swing off at turn number one.
7: Started dead last 1 year ago when he hit the wall at the exit here of turn number two, and he will negotiate the exit. About 3 foot gap that he left himself from that outside retaining wall. Looking good, headed down the back straight.
10: Still seeking that elusive championship as Denny Hamlin, but one race at a time now, trying to qualify for the Brickyard 400. Looks very, very good. Very in control of his car, wide out of turn number three.
11: Jake, Denny Hamlin, one of those drivers that knows how to dig deep when it matters most. Will this be good enough for Brickyard pole? He flies off at turn number four down the main straightaway.
8: Carson Hocevar tapping his feet. Will he be the pole winner, or will it be Denny Hamlin? Hamlin crosses the Yard of Blitz for his qualifying lap, and he will clock in fifth quick. It will be an all Spire Motorsports front row as Hocevar stands on the pit wall, arms in the air, now hugging teammate Daniel Suarez. Carson Hocevar is your pole winner for the Brickyard 400 presented by PPG.
2: Yep, no doubt about it. Denny Hamlin, it was a good lap at 185.835 miles per hour, and it was close coming through turns three and four watching that tracker, but no doubt about it. It is a big moment for Carson Hocevar as he and Spire Motorsports lock out the front row. So a great day for that team, and not to be outdone, Michael McDowell sitting there right in the sixth position. So across the board, the Spire cars are very, very fast. But for Carson Hocevar, a big moment. I love that celebration, Brad. Don't let you fool it. All these drivers, they want to win pole, and the qualifying matters, and certainly for Carson Hocevar to do it here at the Indianapolis Motor Speedway. Big, big moment for that young man.
8: Yeah, you want to see this be fun, especially when drivers have success. That win at Talladega Super Speedway, wildly popular with NASCAR fans, wildly popular outside of the sport as well. Came to Texas Motor Speedway the very next weekend and won the pole, and now here he is at the Brickyard 400, and that Ziegler Automotive Group Chevrolet will lead the field to green tomorrow. In fact, we don't have a single Ford in the top 10 of our starters tomorrow. We'll give you a rundown with that coming up here momentarily after we talk to Carson Hocevar. But what a great day for him. He will sleep well tonight.
2: Yep, no doubt about it. The Gibbs Toyotas, very, very fast in qualifying as well. Ty Gibbs ends up fourth, Denny Hamlin fifth. Certainly the 2311 car showing a lot of pace as Tyler Reddick ends up third. Corey Heim, one of NASCAR's newest winners. He's going to start inside the top 10. But, of course, they're all going to be chasing Carson Hocevar, who has just popped up on the pit wall and has given a fist pump to all the fans. Jason Toy, you're standing by with our Brickyard 400 pole sitter.
3: Well, he has a very enthusiastic crowd behind him. When he got out of the car, they were cheering, and now they even made a bigger louder applause. How special could you put this in the words to be able to lead this field to the green flag tomorrow at Indy?
9: It just means a lot. Yeah, I mean, Jeff's just looking at me right now, and, yeah, he's just, you know, he believed in me and, you know, threw me into this deal. And, you know, I think, you know, I think he sees a lot of himself as a race car driver if he, you know, went the pavement route. He flipped a lot in dirt. And so whether that's good or bad, I think everybody's not believed in him from the owner side and probably the driver's side, but it's worked out really well on the owner side, not much the driver. And, you know, he has believed in me and this driver's side that we could do this together, and let alone put two cars on the front row. Unbelievable.
3: All right, you won today. What's it going to take to win tomorrow here at Indianapolis?
9: Well, number one, pit stall is going to help, and the fact we're up front for strategy and everything is going to be really important. So, man, it's just that's just a big help right now. And if anything, it's just it's good for business, obviously. Good for everybody here, number one at Indy, but also too that you know, Dan Towers, Cassidy Towers, everybody with Gamebridge and Group 1001 and everything, you know, they put a lot into Indy, obviously. So it's great to show them their investments are going well.
3: Congratulations.
9: Thank you. I appreciate it.
3: Carson Hocevar on the pole here at Indianapolis. And, guys, he had top 10 straight line speed, that single lap speed yesterday. Here's something to keep in mind. He was top 10 in 10-plus laps, so the car never dropped off too much for Carson Hocevar yesterday. It's going to be fun to watch him go from the front tomorrow.
8: Thank you very much, Jason Toy. We appreciate that. A big day for Spire Motorsports. As he mentioned, you know, what a great Indianapolis connection for that race team as well. And now to have them on the front row with Daniel Suarez joining him on the outside pole.
2: And I thought Carson brought up a great point. This is one of the trickier pit lanes in all of NASCAR as well. Very tight down there. Having that first pit box going to give Carson an advantage every time those cars come to pit lane over the course of 400 miles tomorrow. So here is your starting lineup for the Brickyard 400, which, of course, you can catch right here at 1 o'clock tomorrow. And it is certainly Carson Hocevar, Daniel Suarez on the front row for Spire Motorsports. Tyler Reddick qualifies third. Ty Gibbs was fourth. Fifth was Denny Hamlin. Sixth was Michael McDowell. Seventh, Corey Heim. Alex Bowman ends up eighth. A.J. Allmendinger ninth. And Kyle Larson was 10th.
8: Chase Briscoe will start 11th tomorrow. Cole Custer 12th. Ryan Blaney 13th. Eric Jones 14th. Chris Buescher will start 15th. 16th will be Brad Keselowski. John Hunter Nemechek 17th. Riley Herbst 18th. 19th, Joey Logano 20th. Austin Dillon.
2: William Byron will start 21st. Ross Chastain will start 22nd. Christopher Bell 23rd. 24th was Ricky Stenhouse Jr. Shane Van Gisbergen qualifies 25th. Josh Berry was 26th. Chase Elliott 27th. Ty Dillon 28th. 29th was the defending winner, Bubba Wallace, and 30th was Zane Smith.
8: Connor Zilich will start 31st. 32nd will be Austin Hill. Noah Gregson, 33rd. 34th, Ryan Preece. Austin Cindric, 35th. Todd Gilliland, he's going for $1 million head-to-head in the bracket challenge. He'll have to try and get that from the 36th starting spot. Cody Ware starts 37th. Casey Mears will start 39th. And Daniel Dye will start, Casey Mears 38th. Daniel Dye will start 39th.
2: Again, 1 o'clock Eastern tomorrow at the Indianapolis Motor Speedway. Live coverage of the Brickyard 400. Brad, we're not done. Here at Indianapolis on this fine Saturday. We've got a little NASCAR O'Reilly Auto Parts Series action coming up here at 3:30.
8: Less than 1 hour from now, Sheldon Creed will lead the field to the green flag. Carson Quapple will join him on the front row. And Christopher Bell will join a great IMS Radio Network broadcast crew as he'll be up in the booth with Nick Yeoman and myself. So a lot of things happening here at Indianapolis Motor Speedway this weekend, and looking forward to that Pennzoil 250 presented by Take 5 Oil Change. We'll be back on the air in less than an hour.
2: Again, it's going to be a lot of fun. Big thank you to everyone with the broadcast crew for caring and helping us describe the action here for qualifying. Carson Hocevar will lead the field to the green flag. Daniel Suarez to his outside. A big day for Spire Motorsports, and certainly a lot of very fast cars as that NASCAR chase for the cup just around the corner. A lot of points on the line, and certainly, Brad, a crown jewel event that every driver, they want to kiss the bricks and put that that brick trophy up on the mantle.
8: Oh, that would be amazing. So congratulations to Carson Hocevar and Daniel Suarez in Spire Motorsports, the front row for the Brickyard 400 here at Indianapolis Motor Speedway.
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1: Their way to turn number three.
2: 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He's got position. Mayer shuts the door on him. Allgaier's got to worry.
1: Justin Allgaier makes the move. They will drag race down into turn number three, side by side.
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4: The NASCAR O'Reilly Auto Parts Series heads to Indianapolis Motor Speedway with just three races to go before the chase begins. Last year, two drivers swapped the lead three different times in the closing 13 laps of the race before Connor Zilich was able to edge out Taylor Gray to drive into victory lane. Heading into today's race, Gray holds the final spot in the chase standings, hoping to hold on and have the opportunity to race for a championship. The Pennzoil 250, presented by Take 5 Oil Change on the IMS Radio Network, is coming up next.
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10: Welcome in to the Indianapolis Motor Speedway for pre-race coverage of the 15th annual Pennzoil 250 presented by Tick 5 Oil Change. Nick Yeoman, Brad Gilley here in the Sid Collins broadcast booth. Brad, 250 miles, 100 laps on tap for the stars of the NASCAR O'Reilly Auto Parts Series. Qualifying a little bit earlier today, Sheldon Creed grabbed pole position. Carson Quapel's going to start to his outside. In fact, let's hear from our pole sitter. He's standing by with Brett McMillan.
17: All right, Sheldon Creed on the pole, man. How does it feel to be starting up front here at Indy?
18: Yeah, great. Guys just did a really good job with our car balance there in qualifying, allowing me to run wide open, so going to try to keep her in the wind all day and just put together a smooth race.
17: All right, get ready to be introduced to the crowd. That's Sheldon Creed, your pole sitter.
19: Thank you very much, Brett McMillan. We've got three NAPA Auto Parts Pit Reports with us here today. In addition to Brett McMillan, Jason Toy and Rich Nye, and we'll definitely be checking in with them as our pre-race coverage goes on. Nick, as we sit here, Indianapolis Motor Speedway, the Pennzoil 250, obviously anytime you can actually kiss the bricks, it is a very, very special thing. Last year we saw Connor Zilich do it. He's not in the field here today, but boy, do we have a stacked lineup of drivers with the 38 starters.
10: Yeah, no doubt about it, and the top six are all NASCAR O'Reilly Auto Parts Series regulars, with Sheldon Creed, Carson Quapel, Sam Mayer, Jeremy Clements had a great qualifying run, but also a little Cup Series flavor as well. How about the two drivers that are going to start side-by-side in row number four, Chase Elliott and Ross Chastain? They're doing a little double-dipping this weekend at the racing capital of the world. So it is a phenomenal field of cars, and Brad, the ones we didn't even mention include the points leader Justin Allgaier. He's starting 13th, so it's a stacked field and certainly a lot of hungry drivers that would love to go to victory lane here at the world's greatest race course, the Indianapolis Motor Speedway.
19: Chase Elliott, Ross Chastain, teammates in this race here today. They are driving Junior Motorsports Chevrolets. Elliott is in the number 88. Chastain is running in the number 9, the same car that he won at Charlotte Motor Speedway earlier this year during the Coca-Cola 600 race weekend. So when we talk about a stacked field, it truly is one. Have to give Jeremy Clements a lot of credit. That fourth place starting position in the offseason heading into 2026. A lot of things happened with some O'Reilly Auto Parts Series teams. Haas factory teams actually went over to Chevrolet, and that's where Sam Mayer and Sheldon Creed drive. They also have the RSS teams with Ryan Sieg and Kyle Sieg. And Jeremy Clements, they moved their operation over there as well. In fact, Jason Toy will have more on that story.
20: Jeremy Clements with a great top five qualifying run here for Indy. All right, where did that speed come from in this Chevrolet, and does it have enough to sustain here to the end of this race?
21: Probably came from all the cocktail sauce that I ate at San Elmo's last night. Powered me down the straightaway. No, man, we had an amazing Skyfun Aviation Chevy. It was really fast. Held it wide open, and it handled pretty good. But honestly, we're not trimmed out, so I feel like we're going to race good today. And I feel like we got Atlanta taken away from us, so I'm ready for redemption today. And we're going to go after the win.
20: He's going after the win. Jeremy Clements rolling off fourth here for Indy.
10: Brad, have you ever tried that cocktail sauce from St. Elmo's? It is an Indianapolis delicacy.
19: I have. I love it. Number one, the shrimp are giant. Number two, the cocktail sauce. You dip enough of that horseradish in there, which is just about enough to fit on the tip of a pin, and you will clear your sinuses very, very quickly.
10: Best way I can describe it, first couple seconds are great. Third and fourth second, you feel like you get punched in the face by Mike Tyson. But it is good. I don't want to downplay that at all. Brad, certainly this race has been uber competitive over the years here in the NASCAR O'Reilly Auto Parts Series. Four of the last nine races here in Indianapolis have had a pass with less than three laps to go. We are expecting a very competitive race. We saw some dramatics last year. Connor Zilich made a late pass of Taylor Gray the year before. Of course, Riley Herbst had a great late race battle where he went to victory lane. Year in, year out, this race typically delivers in the NASCAR Rally Auto Parts Series.
19: It absolutely does. And just anytime you come here, you talk about some of the drama that happens on this racetrack and everything that plays out, because drivers know you want to be able to kiss the bricks. You want to be able to say that you have won at Indianapolis Motor Speedway on the oval, and the anticipation here this weekend on what really is a beautiful day. It's actually cloud cover. We had some very light misty sprinkles earlier during qualifying. It actually interrupted it for about 20 minutes, but it feels so nice outside. In fact, all the fans that are walking around here at the Brickyard today are just having such an amazing time. In fact, Chris Wilner, who we're going to hear from coming up shortly covering things up in turn number four, he said during Cup qualifying he couldn't decide if the sun went behind the clouds. Do I need to put on a jacket? If the sun was shining on me, I definitely needed to take it off. So it's really cool what we have.
10: And the beauty of this racetrack is the four quarter. This is such a big place, massive facility. It can feel like one thing in turn number one, completely different there in turn number three, and certainly turns two and turns four as well. And we've seen that over the years when wet weather rolls in. But right now, despite the overcast skies, looks like we're in pretty good shape for what is going to be an exciting running of the Pennzoil 250. When we come back, more pre-race coverage from the Indianapolis Motor Speedway.
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19: 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We're going to start things off this segment with Rich Nye.
29: Justin Allgaier starts 13th today, a winner here on this track, and I know you'd love to get another kiss at this place.
30: Yeah, it was almost 10 years ago now. It's been a while, so I would love to have the opportunity to go do it again today. We've been so close these last few years, and you know, just so proud of everybody at Junior Motorsports for the Chevrolets that we're bringing to the racetrack. Our brand fresh and our culture Chevy was really good yesterday in practice, and you know, we didn't qualify like we wanted to, but we knew that there was going to be some give and take. And so I think that for us, we knew what we were giving up qualifying, but we know for the race it's going to be the right direction. So I love this place. It is near and dear to my heart. And it doesn't matter what form of motorsports is here at the Speedway. I'm tuned in because I love what this place embodies. And Doug Bowles and the whole staff here have always been amazing to us. So I love the fact that our car is good, but I would much rather go to Victory Lane today and get to kiss those bricks one more time.
29: Justin Allgaier, running away with the points, starts 13th today.
10: Thank you so much, Rich Dye. And Justin Allgaier, the only driver in the field who has a NASCAR O'Reilly Auto Parts Series win here at the Indianapolis Motor Speedway. He did it back in 2018. Jason Toy standing by with a driver who's just simply looking for his very first win in this season. Carson Quapple starts second.
20: Carson Quapple will start things off on the outside of the front row here today. And all right, take us through the qualifying lap. And what did you learn in practice yesterday? You might have similar conditions here throughout this race.
31: Yeah, I feel really good. Our car in practice yesterday was a bullet.
3: Had speed, had handling. I really didn't have any complaints. More so just trying to figure out turn one for me. I felt like I was struggling with that corner quite a bit, but rolled into today. Didn't make a whole lot of changes to the car. Tried to work on the stuff on my end, right, to try to be better, but came here prepared and did a good job. Me, TJ, Rodney, the whole one team did a really good job all weekend, and just got to go out here and finish it off. You know, I feel like we've brought a fast race car that handles good and has speed, so that's all I can ask for as a driver. It's up to me and everyone to get through the end of the race.
20: Good luck.
3: Thank you.
20: Carson Quapel will start things off on the outside of the front row. We talked about Rodney. It's Rodney Childers, his crew chief. They've got a very fast Chevrolet here at Indy.
19: Thank you very much, Jason Toy. We appreciate that. And absolutely, be great to see Carson Quapel become the fourth first-time winner of the 2026 season. In fact, let's go back down trackside once again with Jason Toy.
20: Ross Chastain making a run in the NASCAR O'Reilly Auto Parts Series here. He's got a good handful of them so far this season. Back in the Junior Motorsports Chevrolet, you got a good qualifying effort. Got Roto-Rooter on the side of the car. Do you have a fast one here that can be consistent to keep it up front?
3: Yeah, Jason, we do. Yeah, driving a Junior Motorsports car this time of our time on in the O'Reilly Series here is a good time to be in one of their cars. So the Roto-Rooter Chevy definitely has enough to do it. A lot of grip built into it. First time in my life I've raced here, I'd say a fair amount of times in the O'Reilly Series, and first time I've ever been wide open around in qualifying. So won't be that way in the race, but definitely a good start, and thankful to be in this car.
20: Car number 9 for Ross Chastain. He'll roll off 8th here at Indy.
5: Yeah, we'll see what Ross can do, not only later today, but again in the big show on Sunday, the Brickyard 400. He will roll off in row number 4. More pre-race coverage coming your way. We're counting down to the start of the Pennzoil 250 presented by Take 5 Oil Change here at the Indianapolis Motor Speedway.
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5: Pennzoil 250 presented by Take 5 Oil Change here on the IMS Radio Network. Let's hear from some more drivers. Brandon Jones standing by with Brett McMillan.
0: Yeah, went earlier this year at Chicago. How about a Midwest sweep for you this year, Brandon?
1: Yeah, it's it just keeps heating up for us, I think, as we go along this season. It's a long year. It's a long stretch. But our team continues to climb. And you mentioned that win kind of mid-year right now through Chicago. And we've had a lot of other good races as well. So this weekend at Indy, Owens Corning on the hood, Menards on the side. We're hoping for a really big day today. Just looking for a lot of points, I think. We mentioned it and we talked about it. But trying to get to third in points, I think that's going to be our goal before the chase starts. Second and first, they're getting a little bit away from us. But third still definitely in reach. So, yeah, as long as we have a great day, we execute like 20 team normally does, then I'd say that we're going to be in good shape towards the end.
0: He's sixth in points. He's starting sixth. Rich Nye.
2: Rajah Caruth starts 16th today, and the cut line, 17 points behind. What do you have to do today? What's on your mind as you try to get into that chase with three races to go?
13: Yeah, just running our race, obviously. The 41, 54, 18, they all start up front. The 19 had some trouble yesterday, but they'll be super fast. All those guys will be fast. So it's a matter of kind of running my race today, knowing the goals and where I'm at, and then we'll go to Iowa and Daytona and really go race. So I think we'll have a strong day with our HendrickCars.com number 32 Chevrolet. We'll see. You know, there's a lot of differences in approaches for how people approach the race today, with the balance of downforce and drivability versus just pure speed and straight line speed. So we'll see how that works and where that kind of nets out. But I think we got some good handling in our 32 Chevrolet. So thanks for everybody at Jordan Anderson Racing, and had some fun this year in this 32. So we'll see if we can end this on a high note.
2: Rajah Caruth's first race at the Indianapolis Motor Speedway.
19: Thank you very much, Rich and I. We appreciate that. And Rajah Caruth would love to make some big things happen here today. And we'll have to see how all of that goes. Sheldon Creed, Carson Quapel on the front row, Sam Mayer, Jeremy Clemens. I think when we look at the top four, Nick, one thing we have to really look at, we talked about this earlier, Haas Factory teams. They're the mothership with both Sheldon Creed and Sam Mayer as the Haas Factory team's drivers. But Jeremy Clemens' cars are actually built out of that same shop in Kannapolis, North Carolina. They occupy three of the top four starting spots.
5: Yeah, clearly did their homework and came ready to go at the Indianapolis Motor Speedway. But certainly there are some very talented teams. You got Joe Gibbs Toyotas sprinkled throughout the top 10. And, of course, those Junior Motorsports cars, which have been absolutely phenomenal, winning 13 of 21 races this year. So a lot of good teams, Brad, but everyone's going to be chasing after Sheldon Creed when we drop the green flag.
19: We will come back to the Brickyard and get opening ceremonies underway for the Pennzoil 250.
14: How does Chase Briscoe win? With the hands of his pit crew changing four tires in under 9 seconds. The voice of his spotter carving a path through the pack. His race engineer, systems engineer, all working tirelessly to shave off a tenth of a second. With his team at Toyota, his crew chief, his fans, his family, it's all of this all at once at 200 miles per hour. From the moment Chase joined Toyota to the moment he ends up in victory lane. So how does Chase Briscoe win? In summary, not alone. Toyota Racing. Your race, your story. 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
19: 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My name is Brad Gilley. You've met our Napa Auto Parts pit reporters Rich Nye, Brett McMillan, and Jason Toy. Right now, let's go trackside for opening ceremonies here at the Brickyard.
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11: The winds don't feel any better than they feel at Indianapolis Motor Speedway. With its history and prestige, a win here is the pinnacle of the driver experience. A fresh face took the Indy checkers at this contest last year. Connor Zilich muscled his way to a first kiss of the bricks.
12: One more corner to go for Connor Zilich, the driver out of North Carolina, looking for his third straight win in a row. And it comes in the most prestigious racetrack in all of the world. Connor Zilich, off four.
1: Connor Zilich will drive across the yard of bricks here at Indianapolis Motor Speedway. It'll be his third consecutive victory in the NASCAR Xfinity Series, the 100th win for Junior Motorsports, and the fifth so far here in 2025. A big win for Connor Zilich here in the Pennzoil 250.
13: Winning at Indy is awesome, but winning 100 races for Dale and Kelly and LW and everybody at JRM is even more special. I'm just very grateful to be a small part of this team and to help, you know, build their legacy. And 100 is really cool, but we got a couple more to win the rest of the season.
11: Justin Allgaier knows the feeling of winning at Indy, and with six wins already this season, he's proving that life is sweet at 40, and a little gray doesn't stand in his way. Allgaier has put aside any talk of retirement in 2027.
14: There's still a few things that have to be finalized before we can say, hey, yes, this is official, we're back. But I think for me, it was more about just kind of entrusting the group around me and seeing what they thought and what they felt. And you know, there's a lot of folks in my inner circle that felt like, you know, it was time to keep doing what we're doing. And obviously, having success on the racetrack this year plays a huge role in that.

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2: Great stuff from Kent Bernhardt as we are set to go racing just moments away from firing engines here at the Indianapolis Motor Speedway. Brad, this race means a heck of a lot to all drivers in this field.
3: It absolutely does. And to think of the history that we've had here at Indianapolis Motor Speedway and just with the O'Reilly Auto Parts Series and them being able to run here on the big track has just been phenomenal. Last year, as you heard there in that feature, Junior Motorsports got their 100th win with Connor Zilich going to victory lane. He wasn't in the field or is not in the field here today, but we do have a stacked lineup of drivers, 38 cars, a full field. But now to get things going, we will go trackside for the command of fire engines.
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2: 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And William Sawalich starts 9th in the Soundgear Toyota. 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And to his inside, starting 3rd, it's Sam Mayer in the Audubel Chevrolet. And now for the front row. 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
1: 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Alongside Nick Yeoman, my name's Brad Gilley. Christopher Bell will join us for the broadcast of today's race. We'll check in with him in a moment. 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When they get to the 5/8-mile-long front straightaway and cross the yard of bricks, that's when they come into the view of the voice of the Indianapolis 500, Mark James.
8: And those duties have kept me away from this event for the past couple of years, Brad. Glad to be back here high atop turn number one. Starts and restarts provide two wide opportunities, but late in the race, maybe not so much. Drivers say that high groove can get awfully messy and awfully slick with rubber, dirt, and you name it. Again, this is an awesome view at the end of that 5/8-mile straightaway. This turn is banked at 9 degrees, a tick over that, 9 degrees, 12 minutes. Last couple of turns of the road course in our view in front of us at Gasoline Alley. And the Hall of Fame with the new Jeff Gordon exhibit across the way. Off in the distance, the ever-evolving Indianapolis skyline and the suites in turn two, where we will hand them off to Delphus, Ohio's Michael Young.
9: Thank you, Mark James. Good afternoon, race fans. Looking forward to today's Pennzoil 250. In my view from the turns, obviously a little more proud of my spot than the other, simply because I feel this is the best spot in all of the Indianapolis Motor Speedway. I can not only see Mark James in turn one, I see most all of that turn, the short shoot in turn number between turns one and two, and then the entire turn two area all the way down this 5/8 mile back straightaway. Fans are on, drivers ride in the southeast vista. Of course, we're perched high atop the suites here in turn number two, so my vantage point all the way down into turn number three can actually see part of turn number four as well as the field starts to sweep underneath the first half of that field. But a fantastic vantage point looking so forward to this NASCAR O'Reilly Auto Parts Series race this afternoon here at the Indianapolis Motor Speedway. And as they exit turn number two down that 5/8 mile back straightaway, that's where they'll come into the view of our very own Jake Query.
10: Thank you so much, Michael. This is the northern end of the Indianapolis Motor Speedway. As a matter of fact, the northeast corner here, and Mark James had mentioned 9 degrees and 12 minutes in turn number one. That is actually the dimension for all four of what allegedly are identical corners. But there can be some wind that whips off of turn number two, and that can push them as it does today here into turn number three. I can see the entire backstretch. I can see the area the field is working through right now, navigating itself in the short shoot between turns three and four. And when they exit this area, they come into the view in turn number four of Chris Wilner.
11: Thank you so much, Jake Query. An honor to be here. Here, just to my left is the Northwest Vista, and that is turn number four, that final 9-degree left-hander that'll set up the drivers down the main straightaway here at the Indianapolis Motor Speedway. I'll pick up the field as they negotiate that 1/8 mile short shoot at the North Vista. And then this corner right here in turn number four, arguably one of the more important corners, because it'll set you up for what could be that final pass down that 5/8 mile front straightaway to the yard of bricks. We've seen it in the past, especially here in the O'Reilly Auto Parts Series. Just a couple of years ago, Riley Herbst made the daring move to get his first win here at the Brickyard. We've seen it just back in May in the Indianapolis 500, where Felix Rosenquist set up his final move to take the checkered flag in the 500. What will happen today? Well, we're just a few hours away from finding out what's going to happen here, but this view also special. Just about 8 rows down and about 2 sections to my right from Stan Jay here is where I watched my first Indianapolis 500 back in the year 2002, and excited to be back here on the IMS Radio Network. After they'll scream by me, it's back all the way in the race to the yard of bricks, and the voices calling today's action, Nick Yeoman and Brad Gilley.
2: Appreciate that, Chris Wilner. Certainly the four of you going to have a good day here at the Indianapolis Motor Speedway. The field making their way down pit lane to check those pit road speeds. it is just 45 miles per hour here at the Indianapolis Motor Speedway. 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Rich Nye, we'll start with you. Who do you think is going to victory lane today?
12: All right. 10 races previously on the big oval for the O'Reilly Auto Parts Series, and 8 winners from the top 3, 4 from the pole. So it just makes sense to me to go with our pole sitter. I'll take Sheldon Creed to take the double zero to victory lane today.
2: Jason Toy, what direction are you going here at Indianapolis?
13: Well, one of the things about it is being a veteran and knowing how to save the race car for later in races. Justin Allgaier, he'd done that before. He picked up the victory almost 10 years ago in 2018. Justin Allgaier starts a little bit towards the back or towards mid-pack, but definitely the experience can pay off for him to get to the front.
2: Brett McMillan, you've seen a lot of races here at Indianapolis. What's your pick?
14: Well, Junior Motorsports has been dominant this year throughout this season in this series. Jason Toy picked one of the Junior Motorsports cars. I'm going to go with another one, which won here a year ago. This time, different driver. Chase Elliott goes to victory lane.
1: And as we watch Chase Elliott drop to the back of the pack after making adjustments, he's going to have a long way to go. Tomorrow, he'll be driving the Ream number 20 Toyota Camry XSE in the NASCAR Cup Series. Today, he joins us for the Pennzoil 250. We want to welcome in Christopher Bell, and we're about to go green here in about half a lap. Christopher, the anticipation has to be high for this 38-car field.
15: Absolutely. And I just want to say thank you guys for having me. It's going to be a great race today at Indianapolis. It's going to be a lot of fun to watch those guys that didn't qualify that well, like the RCR cars, Austin Hill, Jesse Love. They're way back in the pack. It'll be interesting to see if they have a little bit more downforce in those cars.
1: Yeah, it will be for sure. All right, Nick Yeoman, it looks like we've got a big race coming up here today at Indianapolis Motor Speedway as the Chevrolet Corvette Pace car hits pit road. We are about to cross the yard of bricks under the green flag.
2: No doubt about it. 38 cars here in the Pennzoil 250. To the outside, it is Carson Quapple. To the inside, it is Sheldon Creed. They roar into the restart zone. The green flag waves, and we are racing at the Indianapolis Motor Speedway in the Pennzoil 250.
8: And usually not much is sorted out by the time they clear turn number one. And to that point, Creed and Crumple going side by side, along with Sam Mayer and Jeremy Clements. They're running clear of the South Shore chute.
14: Field still side by side as they get up to speed as they enter turn number two. Sheldon Creed creeps out to about a half car length today. Over Carson Crumple, then it's Sam Mayer in that third position. They're three wide further back, but Sheldon Creed with the lead halfway down the back straightaway.
10: It felt like everybody was going to go side by side off of turn number two, but now action is picking up, but you got to go about 12 deep before you get to it. Leader is Sheldon Creed. Sizable advantage now over Sam Mayer in turn number four.
11: The two Haas factory Ford Mustangs are out to the early advantage as the first battle in the top five is going to be between Brandon Jones, now peeking a nose off four to the inside of Carson Quapple.
1: Carson Quapple, your outside pole sitter, is dropping back since the start of the green flag. That fight for the fifth place spot goes right now. You got Brandon Jones in there. In fact, a three-car battle with Taylor Gray joining in.
8: And up front, it looked like Sam Mayer was going to take a peek underneath the leader into turn number one. Front three sorted out, but that battle for fourth is still side by side.
14: Sheldon Creed with the lead. Sam Mayer running in that second position. Then it's the third place running of Jeremy Clements. That battle is for that fourth position. Side by side, it's still Brandon Jones and the Carson Quapple machine. They're halfway down the back straightaway.
10: And that's how they're going to stay as they work their way into turn number three. Now sort themselves out just a little bit. Front three separated, evenly spaced into turn number four.
11: Three Chevys followed by now a Toyota who moves up to fourth. That's Brandon Jones who completes the pass on his Joe Gibbs teammate of Taylor Gray. Leaders off of turn number four, then a solid 10 to 12 car lengths back to Brandon Jones and Taylor Gray in the top five.
2: Got a good battle exiting turn number four as Ross Chastain sees William Sawalich peek to his inside. Right behind them, Corey Day's thinking about making it three wide at the yard of bricks as they head to turn one.
8: He does at the entrance to turn number one, and he's going to try to go two for one, but Ross Chastain comes storming back to the high side up at turn number one.
14: That's a battle in that ninth position further back. Everybody else's single file will pick up that battle as they exit turn number two. It's Ross Chastain right there. Corey Day is tucked in behind them as they work in too wide now as they make their way down the back straightaway.
10: But again, by the time they get to turn number three, things start to sort themselves out just a little bit.
8: Again,
16: single file now, 1 through 12 into turn number 4.
11: Into the north end of the racetrack, now into the Northwest Vista in turn number 4. Sheldon Creed continues to pace the field. Everyone single file is Justin Allgaier, who started 13th, now makes a move on Corey Day for position. Here comes Austin Hill as well.
1: Justin Allgaier was able to take away that position from Corey Day. Jeb Burton is now wanting to join this fight as this group crosses the yard of bricks.
8: The front three starting to check out a little bit. If things start to get interesting behind Brandon Jones, as Taylor Green trying to track him down. He wants that fourth position into turn number 2.
14: Brandon Jones about 2 car lengths ahead of Taylor Gray, but Taylor Gray has his mirrors full. Now Carson Quaffle. Carson Quaffle trying to close in and make that pass. Taylor Gray able to hold him off by a half a car length.
10: And again, he's holding him off as they work their way now up into turn number 3. Justin Allgaier, another that has been on the move. No surprise, he knows his way around this speedway, Chris.
11: He certainly does, and he would love to add another Brickyard win to his resume as that Brant Chevrolet continues to run down William Wallach. That battle for fourth easing up a little bit, but now Carson Quaffle starting to charge at Taylor Gray.
2: Carson Quaffle right in the tire tracks of Taylor Gray as they roar across the yard of bricks. They're separated by just about a car length. Another 2 behind Brandon Jones back in the 1.
8: Fell back a little bit at the start of the race, did Carson Quaffle, but he's trying to come storming back. He thought about going underneath Gray, but he's slammed the door at the apex of turn 1.
14: Meanwhile, Sheldon Creed has checked out 8 car lengths over Sam Mayer. That is Jeremy Clements, Brandon Jones, but that battle for that fifth position ensues. It's Taylor Gray still holding off Justin Allgaier. Allgaier all around that rear deck lane.
10: Allgaier started to fall back in line just a little bit. Sheldon Creed, the leader. He's got about a 7 car length advantage, roaring his way into turn number 4.
11: Into turn number 4 come the leaders. You got to look a little bit farther back to that battle again with the top 5. Carson Quaffle, who's trying to get after it with Taylor Gray, is going to dip a little bit of a headlight lower this time off of 4, trying to get a run down the main straightaway.
1: Carson Quaffle started this race on the outside pole. He is currently running in the 6th spot. Let's check in with Napa Auto Parts pit reporter Brett McMillan to find out why.
13: Brad, he said that he just could not clear the guys to get down into the lane he wanted to get into. That's why he dropped back.
1: Thank you very much, Brett McMillan. Christopher Bell joining us up here in the booth. And we saw that at the initial start of the race. And this is a very challenging track. There is room to race on one hand, Christopher, but it also seems like you want to find just that sweet spot to be able to get through.
15: Absolutely. We saw everybody fighting for the bottom of the racetrack, and the one really paid the price of starting on that front row outside. But one thing I'm seeing is that those HFT cars with Creed and Mayer, they're able to separate themselves from the field right now. It looks like they're looking really good.
2: Yeah, I mean, ultimately, great start for that organization, right? Drop a green flag, get in line, check out, open up a gap. I mean, right now, Christopher, as they run, Creed and Mayer have a 2-second lead. So this is playing out, I would assume, exactly how that team would like.
15: And correct me if I'm wrong, but I believe the 51 is an affiliate to the HFT group as well.
1: He is, yeah. In fact, over there at Haas Factory Teams, you've got not only Jeremy Clements Racing that are an affiliate team, but also RSS with Ryan Sieg and Kyle Sieg. They've really done a great job to build up something nice there. Let's pick up the action on the racetrack. Carson Quaffle still trying to work his way back up. He's right on the rear deck lid of Taylor Gray as they exit turn number 2.
10: And they work their way into turn number 3. But again, by the time they get here, oftentimes things have settled out just a little bit. Seems as though that lower groove is the preferred line going into it, and therefore everybody kind of gets single file, Chris, by the time they get between 3 and 4.
11: They do, Jake, and also they'll have a little bit of a headwind off at turn number 4, so Taylor Gray trying to block some of that air off of the front nose of Carson Quaffle to try to take some of that runaway as they continue to go single file down the main straightaway.
2: Creed, Mayer, Clements, Jones, the top 4, then it's Gray and Quaffle. The battle continues to rage on, Mark, for 4th.
8: Couple of other cars trying to join that fray as they make the hard dive into the turn. Sammy Smith is the 4th car in that drain, Michael Young, and he's coming in a hurry.
14: So the battle is for that 4th position now. Why? Because Taylor Gray is starting to catch Brandon Jones. But Carson Quaffle will take a look to the inside. This is the first time he's had a good draft at the exit of turn number 2. The battle is on for that 5th position.
10: They are literally nearly 3 wide as they work their way into turn number 3. And as they come into the turn, it is
16: Quaffle that's going to hold on that position. Falls back just a little bit. Leaders back into four.
11: Carson Quaffle will pull away, and he'll bring Jeff Burt with him as well. A nice little tandem down into turns three and four. Now in turn number four, William Sawalich going to poke a nose underneath his Toyota teammate in Taylor Gray. Here comes Justin Allgaier, three wide off of turn four.
1: Taylor Gray just dropping spots that lap, unfortunately. He got passed by Quaffle, Sammy Smith, Ross Chastain. Now a three-wide fight coming to you, Mark.
8: Stayed three wide all the way down the front straight away, and it looks like the Seven Machine is going to grab that spot as he's making a strong charge to get back to the front where he's been most of the season. Keep an eye on Justin Allgaier, Michael Young.
14: Boy, a bad lap for Taylor Gray as he's now falling back into the hands of William Sawalich. Justin Allgaier there. They're making their way down that back straightaway. Gray trying to regain that rhythm.
10: We thought Allgaier might wait until late to make his move. No, he's on his giddy up early, but things settling down just a little bit. Leaders again to the north end.
11: 13th to 8th already for Justin Allgaier. Little Gator getting up on it here as he starts to close in here on the north end of the racetrack to William Sawalich. They have a bit of a gap back up to the Roto-Rooter Chevy of Ross Chastain, but we'll keep an eye on the progress for Justin Allgaier.
1: Justin Allgaier about three car lengths, the disadvantage to William Sawalich. It's the battle for the 8th position as Allgaier's right in the tire tracks headed to 1.
8: Stays a little bit higher at the entrance to turn number 1. Now gets a strike back down to the bottom of the racetrack. He tries to pull up on Sawalich now at the exit of turn 1.
14: William Sawalich, about a 3-car length advantage in this battle for that 8th position. Justin Allgaier has had very good runs out of turn number 2. That helps him carry that momentum down that back straightaway for Sawalich. Still about a 2-car length advantage as Justin Allgaier will look to the outside.
10: And it's interesting when you take a look as they work their way up the backstretch, people start to kind of drift up a little bit. Entry of turn number 3. Allgaier, though, keeps it low between 3 and 4.
11: He certainly does as he continues to ride in the tire tracks of William Sawalich. But just up ahead, Ross Chastain had a good couple of corners on the north end as he closes in on Sammy Smith for position.
1: Ross Chastain right now running in that 7th spot. Sammy Smith running in 6th as we go down to pit road and check in with Napa Pit reporter Jason Toy.
13: Well, one of the things for Justin Allgaier is he tries to work his way through the field. He is a veteran that we talked about. He knows what he has to do to get the job done, and one of the things is being patient. They want to be aggressive, but they want to be patient looking at the big picture here to find themselves at the position where they can go for a win later on. So he's getting a lot of stuff relayed to him. He's being able to find out, you know, where the car is sticking perfectly for him here, and they're doing it in 10 lap increments. They just wrapped up the first 10 laps. They talked about things, made some adjustments on his line on the track for Justin Allgaier. The other thing, and probably lead this one towards Christopher Bell, and Chris, we hear a lot of the teams up and down on the radio talking about getting packed with air. On a track like this, what are they talking about when they talk about getting packed with air?
15: Yeah, that is a really, really big part of racing here at Indianapolis, and especially with these O'Reilly Series cars. Whenever you approach the car in front of you, if you can have your left side car a little bit below them, you can approach their rear bumper, and it'll really take a lot of side force away from the car in front of you and get them sideways and up off of the bottom of the track.
1: 11 laps complete here in stage number 1 of the Pennzoil 250. Sheldon Creed leads Sam Mayer, Jeremy Clements, Brandon Jones, and Carson Quaffle.
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2: Welcome back to the Indianapolis Motor Speedway here in the Pennzoil 250. Big thanks to those of you listening to the NASCAR O'Reilly Auto Parts Series all over the United States on one of these great stations like WBAG in Burlington, North Carolina, KQAM in Wichita, Kansas, and Sports Radio 820 AM, The Big 8 in St. Petersburg, Florida. Sheldon Creed is your race leader by 2.4 seconds over Sam Mayer, Jeremy Clements, Carson Quapple, and Ross Chastain. Then, where all the action is right now, Brad, is around 6th as Sammy Smith, Justin Allgaier, Brandon Jones, William Sawalich mixing it up right now down the backstretch.
5: Boy, this is a big fight. Jake Query, that battle's coming to you.
24: And that battle's coming to me with three of them right in a row. And then on the back of that, it's Jones that's getting shuffled back. He's going to be the fourth of this group heading into four.
11: Yeah, they've been playing basically musical chairs the last couple of laps. Just this pack of cars from Sammy Smith on back. Off of turn number four now. Brandon Jones just lost three positions as Taylor Gray fights to his inside.
5: Sammy Smith leads that group. He's running in the sixth position as they cross the yard of bricks. Justin Allgaier now looking low into one.
25: Yeah, he takes a peek in one and decides to tuck back in line underneath Sammy Smith as William Smallwood tries to give chase to that group. They're starting to separate themselves a little bit as they work their way toward turn number two.
14: Yeah, Brandon Jones' tumble began in the short shoot, so now Sammy Smith will lead Justin Allgaier for that sixth position midway point down that back straightaway. Allgaier just tucked underneath that rear deck lid.
24: Allgaier's car is nearly a fluorescent orange, and it doesn't take long to pop in, and right now those that have been in front of him know that they see it because he is coming, and he is coming fast. Sammy Smith, the latest to try to hold him off.
11: Yeah, Justin Allgaier had a good run off at turn number three in that short shoot. Now buries the car to the bottom in turn number four, and like Christopher Bell said, a left headlight lower. It's going to close in on the back of his teammate, Sammy Smith.
2: Some good racing inside the top ten. It's all happening behind Sheldon Creed as we hit the halfway point of stage number one. 16 laps down, 14 to go. 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
5: Sheldon Creed enjoys a 2.4 second advantage over Jeremy Clements, closing in fast. Sam Mayer runs in third. Fourth is Carson Quapple. Ross Chastain in fifth. Sixth is Sammy Smith. Then it's Justin Allgaier in seventh. William Sawalich in eighth. Ninth is Taylor Gray. Brandon Jones rounds out the top ten.
2: Corey Day runs in the 11th position. Raja Carruth is 12th. Brent Cruz runs in 13th. 14th is Jeb Burton. 15th is Ryan Sieg. Austin Hill is up to 16th. 17th is Anthony Alfredo. Jesse Loves runs in 18th. 19th is Parker Retzlaff. And Chase Elliott, who started at the rear of the field, is all the way up to 20th.
5: 21st is Dean Thompson. Nick Sanchez, 22nd. 23rd is Kyle Sieg. Harrison Burton is 24th. Patrick Starr-Poley runs 25th. 26th is Blaine Perkins. 27th, Garrett Smithley. Mason Maggio is 28th. 29th, Preston Partis. And Brennan Poole rounds out the top 30.
2: LeVar Scott runs 31st. Josh Palicki is 32nd. Ryan Ellis is 33rd. Joey Gase is 34th. J.J. Yaley is 35th. It is Nathan Bird in the 36th position. Blake Lothian is 37th. David Starr is 38th. And Brad, so far, all 38 cars still running and on the lead lap.
5: Christopher, we have 13 laps to go now here in stage number one. And because Indianapolis Motor Speedway is a 2.5 mile racetrack, this gives the front-running crew chiefs some options as we get closer before the pit road closes with two to go in stage number one.
15: Track position is always the name of the game whenever it comes to Indianapolis Motor Speedway, and certainly keeping track position is going to be key. So I think flipping the stages is going to be a very popular move.
5: Yeah, and that's going to be interesting to see how all of that stuff plays out as we get closer to the end of this stage here.
2: No doubt about it. First time for Brent Cruz to get an opportunity to run at the Indianapolis Motor Speedway. And Chris Wilner, sounds like he just had a moment up in turn four.
11: A moment indeed. He may need to check the shorts after this one's over. He was racing Rajah Karuth just outside of the top 10 and 12. Right here in turn number four, dipped that left side of the race car almost a little bit too low, caught the rumble strip, almost even part of the grass, and the back end started to swing around. A nice save for Brent Cruz, who avoided disaster here just a lap prior.
2: Christopher, how easy is it to do here at Indianapolis? Because I know you guys are trimming this racetrack as short as possible.
15: You got to get as low as you can get. And let me tell you, you get your left sides on that concrete and it upsets the car in a hurry.
5: Yeah, it is pretty incredible to see just how tight this course can be as well. Sheldon Creed's leading him toward turn number one, but man, we're closing it up front, Mark James.
25: Yeah, that lead's starting to evaporate a little bit as Jeremy Clemens is on the charge, and don't look now, but here comes Sam Mayer, Ross Chastain, and others, Michael Young.
14: Sheldon Creed has gotten around one of the slower cars of David Starr. Jeremy Clemens is right there in that second position. We'll keep an eye on that battle because Clemens had a great run out of turn number two. He's got it down to about a car length.
24: And now Sheldon Creed knows that he's got some of those slower cars in front of him. Did for a while, but he is set clear of that for now. But he also knows that Clemens is right there, just a half a car length into turn number four.
11: Top three starting to close the gap. Bring in Carson Quapel as well. This may be the top five train to end the stage as Sheldon Creed's lead is evaporated now. Just the two car lengths. Here comes Jeremy Clemens and Sam Mayer.
5: Coming to 10 laps to go here in stage number one, and we have a three, maybe four, five-car fight for the lead with Creed leading him into one.
25: That familiar move off of turn number four, which they often do to try to break up that draft. And for now, it works for Sheldon Creed. He stretches it out over Clemens to about two-car length.
14: Sheldon Creed's comfortable advantage has completely disappeared. A two-car length lead now over Jeremy Clemens. Sam Mayer in that third position. Carson Quapel and Ross Chastain. They're your top five, and Sheldon Creed goes down low to try to break the draft.
24: And now he starts to swing it high, middle of the backstretch. Trying to break up that draft is Sheldon Creed, and he absolutely knows the traffic is right there behind him. Clement, who is just right behind him, then Mayer right on the rear bumper there. Front four of them now throw a blanket over him.
11: They're all in lockstep as they negotiate the northern part of the Indianapolis Motor Speedway. Everyone hugging that white line as Jeremy Clements now having to fend off Sam Mayer, Carson Quapel, and Ross Chastain before you get a gap to six.
2: Sheldon Creed has led all 21 laps so far, but his two-second advantage is gone. Back into turn one.
25: Look like they might fan out and go two or three wide at midway point of the front straightaway, but everyone jumps back in line. It's a five-car freight train out of turn number one.
14: Sheldon Creed has used up his stuff in this first stage. He has a gaggle of cars behind him. Jeremy Clemens right there in the second position. Sam Mayer there. Carson Quapel. Ross Chastain is now joining that battle as we see Quapel go down low in that battle for the third position.
24: And Creed once again is trying to use every inch of the backstretch to try to irritate that air as he works his way now into turn number three. Then it's Clemens, then Mayer's right there as they work their way now setting up for turn number four.
11: The question will be who gets the runoff of turn number four and when does that move happen? We've seen drivers pull out of line and lose a couple positions right now. Everyone in the tire tracks. Here goes Quapel this time again, poking a nose to the inside of Sam Mayer.
5: Five cars challenging for the lead. The big battle right now is happening for third. Now it's happening for fourth. Ross Chastain is driven underneath Carson Quapel.
25: And it goes just like that, but they fall back in line right now. So Ross Chastain looking for the bottom of the racetrack to open up. It does, and he's going to stick a nose underneath Quapel.
14: Started on the outside of row number four. Now Ross Chastain makes a move. He will pass Carson Quapel at the midway point of turn number two. Chastain up to that fourth position. That'll drop Carson Quapel down into the Quapel down to the fifth position.
24: And again, everything kind of snakes itself. Now setting up for turn number three. Chris, this is what these stages are for. The aggression is now coming as Sheldon Creed tries to hold on to that lead into turn number four.
11: The aggression is coming, and also just the battle of the attrition on these Goodyear tires as well with low fuel. Here comes Sheldon Creed. He's got a mirror full of Jeremy Clements, Sam Mayer, and Ross Chastain got a huge run off turn before as he closes the gap.
2: Little drafting down the front straightaway. Creed, Clemens, Mayer, and here comes Ross Chastain in the fourth spot.
25: As they separate out of the turns, it's given that group from sixth on back some hope. That includes the seven machine of Justin Allgaier. They've got about a quarter mile to catch up to him, but they can at least see him now, Michael.
14: Sheldon Creed in that second position. A good run. Here comes Jeremy Clements, he'll look to the inside. He will take the lead at the midway point down that back straightaway. Sam Mayer tries to go along for the ride.
24: Yeah, Mayer's going to try to go with him down to the bottom of the racetrack, and he is going to slide in now to the second position. So the leader is now Clements, then it's Mayer. He tucks in, and now Sheldon Creed has fallen to the fourth spot with Ross Chastain just in front.
11: Almost looked like Sheldon Creed just put out the proverbial parachute as he plummeted back to the fourth position. How about Jeremy Clements, Spartanburg, South Carolina native, leading here at the Brickyard.
5: First lead change of the Pennzoil 250. Jeremy Clements takes him across the yard of bricks. He leads Sam Mayer, Ross Chastain, Sheldon Creed, and Carson Quapel, your top four. Let's check in with one of our Napa Auto Parts pit reporters, Brett McMillan, to get an update on some other drivers.
6: Now, taking a look at Chase Elliott, who had to go to the back to start the race because of some unapproved adjustments. He is up to 17th, Brad, and what he said right now is the car is absolutely fine. He is just cruising.
2: Looks like we've got a drag race down the back straightaway in the battle for fourth. Jake Query, Sheldon Creed to the outside, Carson Quapel to the inside, and he's bringing Justin Allgaier with him.
24: Yeah, I'll tell you what, Allgaier then tucks back behind, and so Quapel's going to hold off for now. Sheldon Creed looked like for a split second Allgaier was going to try to go down low, but they all worked their way into four.
11: Sheldon Creed just trying to stop the bleeding a little bit, get back some momentum here in the closing stages of stage number one. Allgaier still in his hip pocket. Here's William Sawalch as well as they race trying to get inside the top five.
5: Five laps to go here in stage number one. Three laps away from pit road closing as the leaders race back into one.
25: Justin Allgaier in that second pack was running about sixth position, and they were well back of that lead pack, but he led the charge, and now he's worked himself into the top five.
14: Well, the battle now is for that second position. Jeremy Clements, a 10-car advantage. Sam Mayer now has his mirrors full of Ross Chastain. Ross Chastain tucked underneath that rear deckless. Further back in the field, it's Justin Allgaier making a move down low.
24: Allgaier's going to close that move, and now he's going to stay tucked in along the bottom groove. Just as he started to close it, he gives his spot back. It's Sawalch who gets now in exit at turn number three.
11: And that's the battle for six. What a move for Sawalch around the outside, the long way around the Indianapolis Motor Speedway. Will take over that position. It's a torrid battle, though, just outside the top five as they close down, coming to four to go.
2: Yep, just four to go here in stage number one. Jeremy Clements' advantage is 1 second over Sam Mayer, Ross Chastain, Carson Quapel, and Sheldon Creed. Let's go down to our Napa Auto Parts pit reporter, Jason Toy.
13: One of the things for Sheldon Creed when he was out in front, he had the clean air. He was able to put the race car where he wanted. Once he got in the back traffic, that car started getting very tight. He lost the advantage. That's when everybody else caught up to him. He is too tight. He can't get the power back down in the corners the way he had before. Hence the reason why Sheldon Creed is falling back.
2: Just lost another spot to William Sawalch. Justin Allgaier trying to go with him, bump drafted him down the back straightaway. And Christopher, you kind of not like the body language of what you're seeing from that double zero car right now.
15: Yeah, I knew he was having big, big problems. He got out to a sizable advantage, and he's been well off the pace. So that right front tire is just hanging on. He's praying to get to the end of the stage without an issue.
5: Well, the bigger question is as well, right now he's 3 seconds back from the leader. That's going to be well within the distance to be able to short pit if they want to do that. We've got three laps to go now here in stage number one. If they're going to do it, they're going to have to hit pit road the next time through.
15: Yeah, absolutely. It's going to be interesting to watch these leaders to see if they choose to take the stage points or if they're going to try and keep the track position for stage number two.
2: Jeremy Clements out front here at the Indianapolis Motor Speedway by 1.5 seconds over Ross Chastain. Then it's Sam Mayer sitting in the third spot. He's fending off a challenge from Carson Quapel as they go down the back straightaway. In fact, Jake, they're both moving underneath a lap car down the back stretch as they head to three.
24: Yeah, as a matter of fact, that's actually going to help things out and sort it out just a little bit. So, Chris, if anybody wanted to make a move late in the stage, might have to wait for another lap.
11: Yeah, they certainly will. They're trying to still figure things out as William Sawalch gets around the lap traffic machine as things start to get a little bit more spread out toward the end of the stage. But Brent Cruz making a nice charge, the young racer making his first start, closing in on Sammy Smith for eighth.
5: Pit road is closed. Two laps to go in stage number two. No takers with the leader in one. Jeremy Clements now races through turn number one as your leader. He enjoys a 2 second advantage over Ross Chastain as they head through two.
14: Jeremy Clements will come up on the slower machine. That's the 53 of Blake Lovien. He will catch him at the midway point of that back straightaway and now will look to the inside.
24: Clemens might have waited the exact right time, Chris, to make sure that that grip is holding on, because he looks right now like he can put that 51 where he wants, work his way into turn number four.
11: A fantastic run for Jeremy Clemens, who just celebrated the all-time leader in starts of the NASCAR Wiley Auto Parts Series, working on the lap traffic of Lothian down the main straightaway, trying to win a stage here at the Brickyard.
2: Here comes Jeremy Clemens to see one to go here in stage number one. Takes that car all the way to the pit wall, back into one.
25: Timing of the traffic for him could not have been better. He has had little trouble working his way around it as the pursuers give chase. Rod Chastain, though, is about a quarter turn behind as they set up for turn number two.
14: Jeremy Clemens sets up for turn number two, headed down that back straightaway. Has the number 42 just put him down another lap, so that's the bird machine. But Jeremy Clemens has flat checked out for the rest of this field as he enters turn number three.
24: And the rest of the field begins with Ross Chastain that is trying to reel in Jeremy Clemens, but he's got a lot of work to do. Clemens right now, a sizable gap by his lonesome between three and four.
11: Jake, he could just about cruise it from here as the driver, the only driver in the field that started all 10 O'Reilly Auto Parts Series races at the Brickyard, leads him off turn number four for stage number one.
5: Green and white checker flag will go in the air. Jeremy Clemens will win stage number one of the Pennzoil 250. Ross Chastain will follow him across the yard of bricks. Then it will be Carson Quapple. William Sawalich, who has moved up a couple of spots. Sam Mayer fifth in stage number one. The rest of the drivers collecting stage points. Justin Allgaier sixth. Seventh, Sheldon Creed. Taylor Gray eighth. Ninth, Brent Cruz. Sammy Smith will finish 10th. The caution out for the first time of the Pennzoil 250 at the conclusion of stage number one.
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2: 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Brad Gilley, Nick Yeoman, alongside Christopher Bell. Again, a bit of an upset with Jeremy Clemens winning stage number one, although Christopher, based on the pace, that was pretty impressive from car 51.
15: He was looking really, really good on the long run there. It's interesting, we had three HFT Alliance cars that were leading the way with Sheldon Creed, Sam Mayer, and Jeremy Clemens. And out of those three, Jeremy Clemens was the only one that was able to make it last for the entire stage.
1: Pitt Road is going to remain closed, so we're going to go around at least another 2.5 miles before they come down and are able to get their final service. Christopher, like within a lap, we actually watched Sheldon Creed go from 2.4 seconds ahead to then 0.4 seconds ahead and then lose the lead. It's like, it's not like his car faded away. It's like it just went away. What's that like?
15: Absolutely. I was looking at the lap times here, and he was losing upwards of half a second to a second a lap. And whenever the tires go off here at Indianapolis Motor Speedway, you are just hanging on. So I'm sure he's going to be looking for a large adjustment to try and keep that right front tire on it.
2: Big movers in stage number one. No doubt Chase Elliott, who started at the rear of the field, he moved up 23 spots to come home in the 14th position. And Ross Chastain was on the move, plus six. Jesse Love with plus six. Justin Allgaier, plus five. And Brent Cruz was plus four.
15: Yeah, I'll show a little bit of Toyota love here. I've been looking at the lap times, and Brent Cruz, he's got a hot rod underneath of him today. That Supra looks really good. His lap times were awesome at the end of that run. So I think you get a little bit of track position. That 19 car is going to be fighting for it.
1: Yeah, wildly talented driver in Brent Cruz. A lot of upside in his long future for sure. Indianapolis Motor Speedway, the Brickyard, Brickyard 400, Brickyard 200, Gasoline Alley, the greatest spectacle in racing, racing capital of the world, Indy, Indy 500, Indianapolis 500, Indy Car, Indy Lights, Indy Next, and Indy Racing League. 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Any rebroadcast, reproduction, or other use of the information, descriptions, and content of this broadcast without the prior written consent of the IMS Radio Network is strictly prohibited.
2: All right, so first round of pit stops upcoming, and Christopher, this always makes me nervous at the Indianapolis Motor Speedway when cars come to pit lane because those boxes just seem like they are really tight. How easy is it to throw away your day when you bring those cars to pit lane here?
15: Oh my goodness, pit road here at IMS is one of the most terrifying things that we see all year long, not only from the cars, but the personnel as well. The pit road is so narrow, and the speeds are up really, really high here at Indianapolis Motor Speedway. So making sure that you don't have contact is mission critical on these pit stops.
1: Yeah, and we talk about the narrow pit road. That is from wall to wall. The pit boxes are the narrowest here as well.
15: Really, really easy to make a mistake as the driver because that placement of the car is critical. You do not want to get too close to the pit wall. Otherwise, they're not going to be able to get the jack up on the left side. But it's really easy to put your right front on the white line, which is a penalty to try and stay away from the wall. So car placement is super, super critical here at IMS.
2: And now we get to watch the unsung heroes of these NASCAR teams work their trade as well, Brad, as the field comes off of turn number four with the pit lane open, and we expect to see just about everybody.
1: Jeremy Clements is going to lead this field of drivers down. Rich Nye, our first Napa Auto Parts pit reporter, up in the order.
17: Jeremy Clements, 41 years old, celebrating a stage win and the race leader here at the Indianapolis Motor Speedway, the team with his name. Just about ready to go to work here on pit road at the Indianapolis Motor Speedway as the number 51 Skyfun Aviation Chevy hits its marks on the Mario pit board. A tear off. One wedge adjustment. Still working on the left side of the car. Now coming around to the right side of the car. This driver has been in every race on the oval here at the Indianapolis Motor Speedway and has raced more laps than anyone here in this race, and he is gone in just under 20 seconds. Jason Torres.
18: Justin Allgaier is going to be the first away here on this section of pit road. Add to it, Ross Chastain. Four tires, Sunoco fuel for him. They were able to get the jack up on the left side with one big pump. Got him in and out for Justin Allgaier. So he's going to make up a couple of spots, but also, too, a great pit stop for Ross Chastain. Also, Corey Day, William Sawalich, and Sheldon Creed with those adjustments. Brent McMillan.
19: Four tire change, air pressure adjustment for Carson Quaffle, but some trouble for Chase Elliott. They had trouble in the left front getting that tire off. Finally got the change made, but he dropped a bunch of spots.
1: Ross Chastain will lead the race off of pit road. He jumps up one spot. William Sawalich will follow him off. He goes up two spots. Third off pit road was Carson Quaffle. Then it was Justin Allgaier, Sheldon Creed, Sam Mayer, Brandon Jones, and Jeremy Clements.
2: And we just saw, we teased it up, Christopher, a couple Toyota teammates got awful tight down there on pit lane.
15: It did indeed, yes. That is the advantage of being down at the very end of pit road towards turn one, is that you can be the aggressor, you can merge up, and it costs the 19 a position there. Brent did a great job of avoiding contact, but big loser, the 51, Jeremy Clements. It's going to be interesting to see if he's able to make his way back up through the pack.
1: We will come back and head through the restart zone in stage number two of the Pennzoil 250 presented by Take 5 Oil Change.
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1: Ross Chastain will be the control car when they come through the choose the next time by and see the one to go. William Sawalich is running in second. Third is Carson Quapple. Justin Allgaier is fourth. Sheldon Creed is fifth. Sixth is Sam Mayer. Brandon Jones is seventh. Jeremy Clements dropped all the way to eighth after a slower pit stop. Ninth was Sammy Smith. Brent Cruz rounds out the top 10.
2: 11th is Taylor Gray, but of course we just learned he's going to have to fade to the rear of the field. Austin Hill being shown in 12th. Corey Day is 13th. Jesse Love is 14th. 15th is Ryan Sieg. 16th is Parker Retzlaff. 17th and 18th are the Cousins. Jeb Burton in 17th. 18th is Harrison Burton. 19th is Raja Carruth. And Dean Thompson being shown in 20th.
1: Anthony Alfredo, 21st. 22nd is Chase Elliott. Kyle Sieg is 23rd. 24th, Patrick Starr-Poley. Garrett Smithley is 25th. 26th is Brennan Poole. Mason Maggio is 27th. Preston Partis is 28th. 29th, Josh Balicki. 30th is LeVar Scott.
2: 31st is Joey Gase. 32nd is Blaine Perkins. 33rd is Ryan Ellis. 34th is Nick Sanchez. Nathan Bird runs in 35th. And then three cars being scored a lap down. J.J. Ailey in 36th. Blake Lothian in 37th. And David Starr in the 38th position.
1: Christopher, question. We saw William Sawalich in that Toyota GR Super work his way up through the field. He does get to restart on the front row, but he's not the control car. So if you're the one stuck on the outside and you don't get to get the jump on the restart, what does Sawalich have to do to try and maintain or maybe even advance a position if he can?
15: Yeah, it's going to be interesting to see how this unfolds. We saw Carson Quapple really pay a penalty for being that first car on the outside. But honestly, it's about the push. If the outside row can get connected and get that first car out front, he's going to have an opportunity to clear for the lead.
0: No doubt, William Sawalich going to start to the outside of Ross Chastain. Chastain showed a lot of good pace towards the end of that stage. In fact, was charging towards the front of the field. Again, we just got a second look at Ryan Ellis coming down pit lane, and we talked about how tough it is to get into those pit box. It was the Jackman who went up and over the hood, and ultimately, this is what I love, Christopher. Yeah, he nearly gets run over and then immediately flips back into I got a job to do mode.
15: Yeah, it was strange watching it because Ryan Ellis did not miss his marks. He put the car exactly where he was supposed to, so that was a choreography problem or mistake on the pit crew member's part, I would say.
1: Well, and I wonder, too, we talk about a narrow pit road, but the other thing, the pit stalls are the longest here at Indianapolis Motor Speedway, and I wonder if you're pitted in the center.

0: actually about two-thirds of the way down the front straightaway, so they'll have that long travel before they head into the restart zone here at Indianapolis Motor Speedway. Ross Chastain gets a jump on the inside. To his outside is William Sawalich. Sawalich hoping for that push from Sheldon Creed.
1: With this stage all in all being a little shorter under caution, they're hoping those Goodyears hold up a little longer. Ross Chastain getting a shove. William Sawalich getting a shove on the outside. They're side by side into turn number two.
2: Sawalich with the advantage as he enters turn number two. Got about a half car length advantage over the second place running machine of Ross Chastain. Position, and we'll see the leaders go down low down the back straightaway.
3: And indeed, Michael, they went down low into that back straightaway, but it's Sawalich that will be the first to greet everyone here into turn number three. He's got two wide behind him. Just behind him, he's got Ross Chastain, then it's Creed. Leaders now setting up for turn number four.
4: And the leader now is William Sawalich, had help by Sheldon Creed in that outside lane down the back straightaway, and he'll rock it off turn number four as his Toyota will lead a lap at Indianapolis with Ross Chastain in tow.
5: Boy, those elbows got really wide down the back straightaway, but it's the Rockingham winner racing to the lead as William Sawalich leads Ross Chastain back into one.
1: Got plenty of help at the start and got that shove to the high side that Christopher Bell talked about. And as we saw in the last stage, Michael Young, front two starting to check out a little bit.
2: William Sawalich about a car length advantage over second place running Ross Chastain. Then in that third position, Sheldon Creed, Carson Quaffle, Justin Allgaier. They're your top five, but a lot of battling going on midway pack.
3: Last time by, somebody got a little bit low at the exit of turn number three. Got into the grass, kicked up some dirt. That means it might get a little bit dirty now for the leaders. It's the Wallace as he works his way. Picks up that three.
4: Things have settled down in the front part of the field, especially in the top 10, but then they have still not figured it out behind Brandon Jones, who currently runs in the 10th position. You've got drivers like Sammy Smith, and there's Austin Hill. First time we've seen an RCR Chevy get close to the top 10 today.
0: And we're watching this battle now come down the front straightaway. Just behind them, we see Corey Day. He is on the inside of that number two car of Jesse Love.
1: He's trying to make it work, and Jesse Love on the high side trying to make it work. Love is getting some help with Parker Redloff as they work side by side up at turn number one.
2: Meanwhile, up front, it's Ross Chastain battling for the lead. He's side by side with William Sawalich. They're still door to door. Midway point of the back straightaway. William Sawalich on the inside. Ross Chastain to the outside.
3: Boy, suddenly it felt like the bottom groove was going to be the place to go, but no. Now the outside line a little bit more aggressive. But for right now, it's Chastain that takes his turn to the point.
4: And Sheldon Creed will take advantage of that second position. They're side by side for third. Here comes Lil Gator to the inside of Carson Quaffle, takes over third. Quaffle fourth, battle for fifth, side by side with Sam Mayer to the inside.
5: Boy, down the back straightaway, Christopher, they were ganging up on William Sawalich.
6: Poor William Sawalich had a terrible lap there, and it just goes to show, once you lose your momentum, you are so vulnerable.
5: He hangs it on the outside. Jeremy Clements gets to the inside. Leaders headed to turn two.
2: We see the lead for Ross Chastain out to about two car lengths. Meanwhile, the battle is for that sixth position. Side by side, it's Jeremy Clements. William Sawalich is now seen. Brandon Jones works to the inside. That's a battle midway point in the back straightaway.
3: But the front four now have settled down just a little bit. Yes, indeed, they go three wide back in the battle for seventh, eighth, and ninth. But Chris, almost like everybody learned, got to hold on to those Goodyears here at the start of the stage.
4: They certainly do. It's still a long ways to go in stage number two, but Brandon Jones still having to fend off stage one winner Jeremy Clements, trying to march his way back through the field after a lengthy pit stop as he tries to challenge inside the top 10.
0: These O'Reilly cars extremely racy here today at Indianapolis Motor Speedway. Austin Hill got around Brandon Jones. Now Jones is feeling that heat from Jeremy Clements.
1: And here comes Jeremy Clements. He took a peek to the bottom of the racetrack but saw that door close. He glides a little bit at the exit of turn number one, lost a little rear grip at the set of a turn two.
2: Brandon Jones running in that eighth position. Jeremy Clements will tuck in behind, but he does have about a three car length disadvantage. So for the time being, Brandon Jones is safe as Clements tries to make up that ground.
3: And for the time being, everybody behaving themselves because single file now, 18 back. Leaders working their way between three and four.
4: And now on the north end of the racetrack, we mentioned the wind earlier today. Well, it's starting to pick up just a little bit, and it'll be right in the windshields of these cars as they rock it off turn number four. It's still Chastain, Sheldon Creed, and Lil Gator, Justin Allgaier, your top three.
5: It is a three-car breakaway at the front. Ross Chastain right in the tire track. Sheldon Creed trying to hang on to that pack as Allgaier's. Creed pulls right to the back bumper of our leader.
1: They move around a little bit at the entrance to the turn, but Creed is not able to make anything happen. Those front three now getting some

0: to turn wide.
1: The wind gusty in turn four. It's gusty here in turn two. It will push these cars at the exit of turn number two. The battle will be for that second position. It's Sheldon Creed now has his mirror full of Justin Allgaier. Allgaier shot it down to two car lengths.
2: Interesting, because those front two cars at white look like one another, mostly because they're so close to one another. Sheldon Creed and Ross Chastain. Then it's Allgaier and that bright orange. He's making that a three-car freight train.
3: And then it's Carson Quapel behind, who's trying to catch these front three in the battle for the lead. Then a bit of a gap, about eight car lengths back to Sam Mayer. And the driver that started on the front row in stage number two, William Sawalich, fading back just a little bit.
4: Ross Chastain leads him once again across the yard of bricks with 18 laps to go here in stage number two. We'll pause 10 seconds for station identification. 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
8: Welcome back to the Indianapolis Motor Speedway. 15 laps to go in stage number two. 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A lot of stuff going on, Brad, here in the city of Indianapolis.
9: I listen every day,
8: all the way
9: from Texas. Yeah, I love Jake Query. He's awesome. What I'm loving here today is an O'Reilly Auto Parts Series race at Indianapolis Motor Speedway. Ross Chastain is leading, but he is not driving away from Sheldon Creed. Let's pick him up on the race course. In fact, they are all coming off of turn number four here, Nick Yeoman.
8: Yep, down the front straightaway, the advantage for Ross Chastain. Still just a car length over Sheldon Creed as they head back to turn one.
10: Yeah, front four have hooked up and they have started to pull away a little bit. And the car giving chase is Lustad Crafter now. Fifth place running Sam Mayer exits turn number one.
11: Sheldon Creed has it down to about a half car length. So Ross Chastain with the lead exiting turn number two. Allgaier in that third position. And then Carson Crawford running fourth. Good run out of turn number two for Ross Chastain. But now looking to the inside, trying to take away that lead.
12: And Chastain now works his way into turn number three. That lead is like the truth of Brad Gilley saying he listens from Texas every day. Little bit smaller, heading their way into turn number four.
13: Ross Chastain has had challenges from Sheldon Creed on the north end of the speedway, but every time Sheldon gets close, Ross gets a better run off of turn number four. Same thing will happen this time as he extends the lead by about a half a car length.
9: Christopher, if you're Sheldon Creed, right now you're fighting for the lead, but somewhere in the back of your mind, you have to think you also burnt off that right front in stage one.
14: Yeah, the interesting thing is Creed burnt off the right front, got really tight in clean air. Normally, clean air lends itself to being a looser balance. So with Creed running right behind Ross Chastain, oh, he's trying to pack some air getting into turn number two. Let's see if he's successful with it.
8: Michael Young, right in front of you. It got awful tight there.
11: It certainly did. Sheldon Creed got a great run out of turn number two. Ross Chastain trying to hold him off as they enter turn three.
12: And Creed is starting to peek his way down towards the inside line, and Allgaier says, I like that view. I'll try it as well. Chastain says, swing it out, boys. He's got about a car. He's going to have an advantage over both in the four.
13: And Justin Allgaier is right in position that if Creed can get that left headlight lower and get a run, he may push him to the lead, but not going to be close enough this time off of turn number four. Carson, Quaple starting to close in. Top four under a blanket.
10: Yeah, that blanket is just 8-tenths of a second. Chastain, Creed, Allgaier, and Quaple. Here they go across the Art of Bricks.
15: And Sheldon Creed took a peek to the bottom of the racetrack. Right about the end of the pit wall, Quaple decided to tuck right back in line as the front four exit turn one.
11: The pole sitter has been patient running into second position, but this time through, he'll have a two-car length deficit over Ross Chastain. There's Sheldon Creed, Justin Allgaier, Carson Quaple. Sam Mayer starting to catch that front four. He was about 15 car lengths. He's cut it down to eight.
12: Seemed like in stage number one, Sheldon Creed's good year started to go away before anyone else's did. Does that mean now he plays it a little more conservatively? Stays the same distance back in second. Allgaier and Quaple just behind.
13: About four car lengths separate the top two. Here comes Justin Allgaier again. We'll get a big run through turns three and four. As off of four, Allgaier was a little bit lower that time on Creed. And again, Quaple starting to close the gap in that the fourth position.
9: 11 laps to go here in stage number two. Ross Chastain is leading. Let's drop back a handful of spots. We see Austin Hill now being chased across the yard of bricks by Brent Cruz.
15: We haven't talked about him much today. Well, any of these guys for that matter, as Austin Hill is leading that trio. The 20 machine trying to catch up. That's Brandon Jones at the three-car battle into turn two.
11: And the battle for seventh is on. It is a great move for Brent Cruz. He will get around Austin Hill. Now Brandon Jones will try to make that move as well. Those two side by side, the midway point of the back straightaway.
12: They start to kind of settle themselves out by the time they get into turn number three, maybe following the lead of the front four, who runs single file now to the north end.
13: Yeah, Brent Cruz and Austin Hill both started this race well outside the top 10. They are racing their way forward here this afternoon at the Brickyard. Up front, still a four-car breakaway, then Sam Mayer and William Sawalich. But Brent Cruz is now pulled away from Brandon Jones.
10: Yeah, still one of the youngest drivers in this field, but Christopher showing great patience. We watched him set that pass up on Austin Hill over the course of a couple laps.
14: Yeah, we were fortunate enough to be riding on board with him for a little bit while he was behind Austin Hill, and I was waiting on him to use that classic Indy move and pack some air, but Austin Hill just got a little bit tight out of turn number one and opened the door for both of those Toyota cars of Brent Cruz and Brandon Jones.
9: We have 10 laps to go here in stage number two. Ross Chastain leads Sheldon Creed. Justin Allgaier runs in third. Then it's Carson Quaple. Sam Mayer rounds out the top five. Six is William Sawalich. Brent Cruz is seventh. Eighth, Brandon Jones. Austin Hill ninth. And stage one winner Jeremy Clements rounds out the top 10.
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0: Back at the Indianapolis Motor Speedway, Michael Young, good battle for third.
11: Carson Kloppel to the inside of Justin Allgaier. He started that pass at the entrance of turn number one. They're still side by side. That battle for the fourth position ensues at three.
12: And I'll tell you what, Kloppel immediately said, I'm going to get down to the bottom line and then try to swing it high, maybe pinch Allgaier a little bit. As a result of that, they're side by side out of three.
11: Allgaier,
12: Kloppel just in front of them.
11: We have trouble in the short chute here in the south end of the Indianapolis Motor Speedway. Car spins around. We have caution here at the Speedway. It's Garrett Smithley. He lost it at the exit of turn number one, slid down to the inside retaining wall, has that car pointed the right direction, and he is still under fire. But we do have our first caution of the day, at least as far as the racing portion goes.
9: Caution number two after the stage one break, and now Garrett Smithley goes spinning here, and that happens with six laps to go here in stage number two. This brings up the interesting strategy play. Pit road will open in this particular caution here, and Christopher, I would think, what a great time to be able to come down and get some tires and fuel.
14: You would sure think that most of the front runners are going to have to pit here if you want to be in position to win this race. This is a bummer for those guys that need the stage points, because I don't think you're going to be able to take the stage points and then still contend at the end of this race.
1: Yeah, and you talk about it, and it's really three Joe Gibbs Toyotas that are kind of right above or below that cut line right now, with Brent Cruz and William Sawalich and Taylor Gray all looking like they've got very fast race cars today. So, Brad, a lot of decisions to be made here.
14: Very tough decisions coming.
9: Yeah, well, the end of the race pays the most points for sure, but you got to get what you can because you don't know what's going to happen here. Watching a replay, Christopher, what do you see?
14: Yeah, the zero just trying to get inside of the car he was following, dropped his left sides onto the concrete, and around she went.
9: How hard is it to see in these corners around the car in front of you? When you go into the turns, do you always have a good sense of where those rumble strips and or grass are?
14: At some racetracks, it can be really problematic. Whenever I think of Daytona, Talladega, the super speedways, vision can become a huge problem. Here at Indy, you're just not quite close enough that you can see pretty well. So I would assume Garrett knew what he was doing there.
1: Yeah, good news for Garrett Smithley. It was just a harmless spin through the short chute in between turns one and two. He is, in fact, sitting on pit lane. They're getting fresh tires on that car. Did not appear to be any damage at all. So Ross Chastain is your race leader with just six laps to go, Brad, and pit stops upcoming here in stage number two.
9: Pit road is open. The field is behind that Chevrolet Corvette pace car. Let's see what takers we have. And, well, it looks like we have all of the takers. We'll start things off with our Napa Auto Parts pit reporter, Rich Dye.
2: Austin Hill started this race 19th, moved up nicely in stage two, was all the way up to seventh, has dropped back just a little bit now as the Richard Childress Racing crew gets ready to go to work on the number 21 machine. Now pulling into his pit. Hits the signboard. The crew working on the right side of the car as the car goes up. Fuel going in the Sunoco gasoline cans. Still working on the left side. Now coming around. Everything clean so far for the Richard Childress driver, Austin Hill. Of course, he'll be driving again tomorrow in the Cup race, and he is gone. On to Jason Toy.
3: Down on this end, Ross Chastain going to make a little bit of an adjustment for them. They got tight early on, wanted to get freed up. So the four tires, Sunoco fuel. Also, Corey Day is in a little better position for him in the pit box. They had a little problem with the jack last time. Also in, and a long pit stop here for Brent Cruz. He gained a ton of track position, but they're having an issue with the race car. We'll follow up with that, Brent McMillan.
24: Carson Kloppel said the car was a little too snug. They went back on their air pressure adjustment from last time, put a little piece of tape on the front, 14.4 second stop. Also, Sam Meyer, and he said he was car also a little bit tight. They gave him a track bar adjustment and four fresh tires.
9: Race off pit road looks like this. Ross Chastain barely edged out Sheldon Creed. Justin Allgaier came out third. Fourth was Carson Kloppel. Then William Sawalich, Brandon Jones, Sam Mayer, and Austin Hill. And that's the way they come off of pit road after our first pit caution for an incident on the track here today.
1: The news not getting any better for Brent Cruz. He still sits on pit lane at Young Life Toyota. In fact, we see some crew members scrambling for look like some tape, maybe some Bondo to repair what could be some damage to the left side of the race car or up underneath the left rear tire. But, boy, this, Christopher, really grenades the strategy, because not only does he miss out on getting some valuable stage points, but now he's going to be buried in the field regardless.
14: Yeah, I'm really interested to hear what's going on with that 19 Supra, because he was both runs of the day. He was super fast at the end of the run. It looks like they're going to repair some damage.
9: Yeah, so we'll get an update from Jason Toy on that coming up here shortly. We did have two cars stay out. Dean Thompson and Rajah Carruth are actually going to restart at the front of the field. Let's go down to Jason Toy. Jason, what can you tell us about Brent Cruz?
4: Well, they're fixing the left rear fender behind the driver's door. Looks like what happened is a jack might have fell off before the tire was on. It crushed up a little bit on the left rear of the fender. So aero is such a huge thing here. They want to make sure that they get everything squared away as he's down on the way.
9: Oh, man. So basically it looks like the fender well liners, because these are composite bodies, but everything underneath there is all metal, right?
14: Yeah, that's a costly mistake going into stage three here. It's going to be really tough for Brent to get back in contention of this one. He was slowly creeping his way up into the top five. I thought he had a car that could contend today.
9: Yeah, tough break.
1: So, again, interesting strategy call here by Dean Thompson, Rajah Carruth staying out, Sheldon Creed, Carson Quapel, Sam Mayer all having pretty good days, as Christopher.
14: Yeah, going back to that, talking about points, Carruth with a huge opportunity here to get some stage points. I believe he's on or near the cut line. Is that right?
9: Yeah. Rajah Carruth.
14: This right here puts Brent Cruz out and Rajah in. So huge turning point here in the race for Rajah Carruth and Brent Cruz.
9: Yeah, no question about that. And Rajah Carruth is not running in his number 88. He's running in the number 32 car here today. So that's a pretty interesting thing. So it looks like Brent Cruz, Jason Toy told us, left too soon. And that's why the car didn't necessarily fall off the jack. It was driven off the jack. And, he's a rookie driver. He's an immensely talented driver. And I'm sure he'll learn from that one as well.
1: Yeah, a lot of learning to be done, certainly as a rookie of the NASCAR Riley Auto Parts Series. But would not be surprised at all if Brent Cruz still finds his way to victory lane at some point this season. But, of course, that team has just tried to make sure they are inside the top 12 when it's all said and done so they can contend for the championship. You mentioned Rajah Carruth. It's been a busy season, Brad, bouncing back and forth. 12 starts in the Junior Motorsports 88 car. This is the 10th start now in that Jordan Anderson car. So, Christopher, that cannot be an easy thing, bouncing back and forth, remembering guys' names, and certainly coming down to pit lane and looking for pit signs also. It's got to be a challenge, too.
14: It's funny you bring that up. After dropping back and doing the lower series races, the pit sign becomes a real problem. You have to understand what number you're looking for. I will say the choose is going to be mighty interesting here with Rajah Carruth and Dean Thompson, both on really old tires. I would assume that there's going to be a winner and there's going to be a loser out of those guys that stayed out.
9: Great point. We're going to restart with three laps to go in stage number two. Dean Thompson, the control car. Rajah Carruth joins him on the front row. Then we have Ross Chastain running in third. Fourth, Sheldon Creed. Fifth, Justin Allgaier. Carson Quapel, sixth. William Sawalet, seventh. Eighth, Brandon Jones. Sam Mayer, ninth. Tenth, Austin Hill.
1: Jesse Love right now is being scored in the 11th position. Chase Elliott is 12th. Corey Day is 13th. Parker Retzlaff, he had a brush of the wall in turn number four. He's being shown in the 14th position. Taylor Gray is 15th. Jeb Burton is 16th, 17th is Anthony Alfredo, 18th is Sammy Smith. Ryan Sieg is 19th, and Stage 1 winner Jeremy Clements is 20th.
9: Harrison Burton runs 21st. Patrick Staropoli is 22nd. Kyle Sieg, 23rd. Nick Sanchez is 24th. 25th, Mason Maggio. Brennan Poole, 26th. LeVar Scott, 27th. Ryan Ellis, 28th. Blaine Perkins, Josh Balicki round out the top 30.
1: And 31st is Nathan Bird, as the field actually already heading out of turn number 4 to restart. It's going to be Rajah Carruth to the outside, Dean Thompson to the inside, and a lot of fresh tires behind him. They will enter the restart zone. Buckle up for this entry into turn number one. Green flag is back in the air as we restart stage two with just three to go.
15: Could be three of the most interesting laps of the entire day, even though we're just past the halfway point. They stay side by side into turn number one. With Carruth on the high side, he noses in front at the exit of turn one.
11: And for Rajah Carruth, he will take the lead with a little help from Justin Allgaier. They will make their way out of turn number two. Dean Thompson will fall to that third position. That is Ross Chastain. And then William Sawalek gets the battle for that fifth position.
12: Carruth down to the bottom groove. He knows that Allgaier is right there behind him. Allgaier is going to tuck right in behind him, starting to take a peek to the outside, but not going to make a move. Carruth will hold that door. Carruth has that lead by about a half a car length over Allgaier in the four.
14: Here Here comes Raja Karuth for Jordan Anderson Racing as he dives into the inside of turn number four. He's got Justin Allgaier right in his mirror. They are side by side from fifth on back as William Sawalich races Sheldon Creed.
9: Two to go in stage number two. Raja Karuth trying to hang on with older tires, being chased by Justin Allgaier.
15: Doing all he can to make that car plenty wide to make it tough for Justin Allgaier to work his way around. He tucks right underneath behind him as the 26th.
11: Go in stage two, and Justin Allgaier is there trying to get around Raja Karuth. Oh, Raja nearly lost the back end of that car. That'll allow Justin Allgaier to close in on that rear checklist. Allgaier drafting him down the back straightaway.
12: Allgaier is so close behind him that you can't see him here from the top of turn number three. Now he peeks himself and says, "Here I am." Karuth is well aware of it, still able to hold him off, though. He holds about a car length advantage over Justin Allgaier.
14: Raja Karuth's got his tongue hanging out, just trying to hang on for the final lap and a half of stage number two. Battle for third heating up now as Ross Chastain tries against Dean Thompson. Here comes Allgaier down the front straightaway.
1: One final trip around the Indianapolis Motor Speedway in stage number two. Raja Karuth trying to hang on and defend Justin Allgaier.
15: It was a four-car breakaway. Now it's about an eight-car breakaway as the seven of Allgaier gets a nice run at the exit of turn number one.
11: What a call this will be if Raja Karuth can win stage number two. Allgaier is there. But moving into that third position, Ross Chastain, Dean Thompson, Sheldon Creed, that battle for the fifth position.
12: Karuth knows that he has a half a lap to keep it clean here to get this stage and hold off Justin Allgaier. They are fanning out behind him, but all eyes are up front on what happens at the end of the stage. It is Karuth maintaining that position over Allgaier out of turn number three.
14: Raja Karuth came into the weekend minus 17. If he can get a stage win, this would be huge for his chase efforts. Is off of corner number four, the race back to the green and white checkered flag. Karuth by about a half a car length over Allgaier.
9: Worst thing for Raja Karuth, Justin Allgaier right behind him. The best thing, Justin Allgaier is a typical teammate of him, and Raja Karuth will hold on to win stage number two of the Pennzoil 250. Justin Allgaier crosses the start finish line second. Third was Ross Chastain. Fourth, Sheldon Creed. Carson Quapel fifth. Dean Thompson was able to hang on to sixth with older tires. Seventh was Sam Mayer. William Sawalich eighth. Austin Hill ninth. And Chase Elliott, the number 88 Junior Motorsports car, the last one to get a point in stage number two. We'll be back with a couple of pit stops here at Indy.
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1: Welcome back to the Pennzoil 250 here at the Indianapolis Motor Speedway, where this race is being heard coast to coast on one of these great stations like WILO in Lebanon, Indiana, WBRG in Lynchburg, Virginia, and WECO in Wartburg, Tennessee. Stage number two in the books. Some interesting stage winners today, Brad. Jeremy Clements in stage one and Raja Karuth holds off Justin Allgaier for the win in stage number two, although we kind of wonder if Justin cut him a little slack because he's got a very fast race car.
9: Teammates being teammates. Christopher, it's not like Justin Allgaier needs any more stage points or anything like that. He's pretty much locked up the number one seed going into the O'Reilly Auto Parts Series chase.
14: Yeah, that was a pretty interesting move with Raja getting sideways in turn number two and Justin deciding to push him all the way down the back straightaway. So a very, very friendly move from Justin Allgaier if that was the case.
1: Raja's going to have to pit. He was last on pit lane on lap 33. And for the rest of these leaders, Justin Allgaier, Ross Chastain, Sheldon Creed, Carson Quapple, they will more than likely stay out. We'll also expect to see Dean Thompson, who also stayed out and played the strategy to get some stage points as well. Certainly, though, Justin Allgaier finding his way towards the front of the field, which is a scary proposition, Brad, because he's the only driver in this field who has an O'Reilly Auto Parts Series win here at the Indianapolis Motor Speedway. Did that back in 2018, so it has been a while, but that car is up front now, and it's been up front for the majority of the season with six wins as he has dominated this 2026 campaign.
9: It has been one intense run, and he said earlier in the season that he thought about retiring after this year, and well, that got pulled back. When you're running this well, you don't want to do that. Tomorrow, we are going to be on the air at 1 o'clock Eastern time for the Brickyard 400 presented by PPG. And it's always awesome when NASCAR comes to Indianapolis Motor Speedway because we get to have a blended crew of radio announcers. We get to have some of us from the Performance Racing Network, myself, Brett McMillan, of course, Nick Yeoman, my co-anchor on PRN every week. A great group of folks from the IndyCar Radio Network, Mark James, Michael Young, Jake Query. We also have Rich Nye down on pit road, and from the Motor Racing Network, Jason Toy on pit road, and it's always awesome to hear Chris Wilner's voice as well. So it's just so much fun when we get to come here for NASCAR racing.
1: And a blended crew today, fresh from Joe Gibbs Racing, of course, is Christopher Bell. Had an opportunity to practice here at Indianapolis yesterday at the top of the charts. How is that Ream Toyota for the race tomorrow?
14: That's the million-dollar question. I don't know. The last couple of weeks have been extremely perplexing. We had a great practice last week at North Wilkesboro that led into an abysmal race. And then this weekend, once again, we had a great practice and then a really poor qualifying effort today. So a poor qualifying effort is going to lead to a very, very tough race. But you never know. With yellow flags, the strategy can get flipped. So we've got our work cut out for us to get to the front. But I do believe that the Ream Camry's got the pace to do it.
1: Of course, it's the Brickyard 400, which you can hear on some of these great, same great stations tomorrow with our crew here at the Indianapolis Motor Speedway. So we're getting down to it with the chase just around the corner. Of course, though, everybody, not only in this field, but in tomorrow's field, wants an opportunity to go to victory lane at the Indianapolis Motor Speedway and kiss the bricks. And we're starting to see, Brad, some of those drivers that we touched on. Raja Karuth, who stayed out for the stage points. He's going to bring his Chevrolet for Jordan Anderson Racing down to pit lane. It looks like Dean Thompson is going to follow him here in Indianapolis.
9: And Rich Nye will be the first Napa Pit Reporter to see action.
2: Raja Karuth is in his pit stall. Obviously made that move to win stage two. Started this day 17 points behind the cut line, trying to pass Taylor Gray. Good stop so far. The fuel is in. They're going to go back to the air adjustment they started with as we move up to Jason Tor.
3: Kind of quiet in the middle section of pit road here. Nobody making a stop except Garrett Smithley. He went for that spin earlier, put on those fresh tires. He's trying to finish off this race here this afternoon. Brett McMillan.
24: Dean Thompson down at my end of pit road. They're going to change four tires. They're talking about an extended stop for these guys to make some major adjustments to that car to try to get them set up for the final stage.
9: Thank you very much, Rich, Jason, and Brett McMillan. Dean Thompson driving a Toyota GR Supra for Sam Hunt Racing, and great to see him have a nice little stage two there with that strategy where they stayed out. We're going to come back to the Pennzoil 250, the final stage of this race. We'll give you a full field rundown and get the green flag one more time here at Indy.
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27: Oh, yeah.
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27: Johnson
23: forgot how to drive? You're an idiot. Shut up. Sit down. He's going to win 8 races in a row. I'm not putting Kyle Larson in that category. I think driver slump and team slump. I think this may be more of a team slump than a driver slump. 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
9: Welcome back to the Pennzoil 250, presented by Take 5 Oil Change here at Indianapolis Motor Speedway. Justin Allgaier will lead Ross Chastain, Sheldon Creed, Carson Quapple, Sam Mayer as we get into the final stage of this race. And Christopher, good news. We are going to take them all the way to the checkered.
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1: What an absolute pro. No doubt about it. Happy to have Christopher Bell here in the booth. It's been a busy weekend of racing around the Brickyard 400. Last night in the Craftsman Truck Series race, it was an absolute beatdown by Lane Riggs as he led all but two laps. And then, Christopher, you got a chance to check out USAC Indiana Sprint Week here at the dirt track. What's your thoughts and impressions of that little dirt track that we built here in turn number three?
14: I was certainly excited whenever I found out that USAC was going to be here on Brickyard Weekend. So it was a ton of fun to get to watch the USAC sprint cars. I've driven a midget around IMS on the dirt track there. But that was my first time watching the sprint cars there in person. They put on a great show.
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1: Your race leader for the Pennzoil 250 right now is Justin Allgaier. Ross Chastain is going to restart in second. Sheldon Creed being shown in third. Creed, by the way, was your pole sitter for this race. Carson Quapple runs in fourth. Sam Mayer is fifth. William Sawalish, the highest running Toyota driver. He sits in the sixth position. Then it's Austin Hill in seventh, Chase Elliott in eighth, Brandon Jones is ninth, and Jesse Love holds down the final spot inside the top 10.
9: 11th is Parker Retzloff. Anthony Alfredo, his teammate, runs 12th. 13th is Taylor Gray. He had a penalty at the end of stage number one. He's raced his way back up to 13th. Corey Day is 14th. 15th is Ryan Sieg. 16th, Jeb Burton. Sammy Smith, 17th. 18th, Jeremy Clements. Brent Cruz is 19th, and Harrison Burton, 20th.
1: 21st is Nick Sanchez. Kyle Sieg runs in 22nd. Patrick Staropoli is 23rd. 24th is Mason Maggio. 25th is LeVar Scott. Josh Balicki is being shown at the 26th position. 27th is Blaine Perkins. 28th is your Stage 2 winner, Raja Karuth. So those valuable 10 points, we'll see him restart 28th. Brendan Poole is being shown at 29th. Nathan Bird is 30th.
9: Garrett Smithley, 31st. Ryan Ellis, 32nd. Dean Thompson, he also stayed out at the end of stage number two, 33rd. Preston Partis, 34th. 35th, Joey Gase. Blake Lothian, 36th. David Starr's 37th. The only car out of this race due to a mechanical issue, J.J. Yaley, he will finish 38th. And, boy, they are lined up side by side. 34 laps to go in this race when we restart. Jason Toy just radioed up to us from pit road. Chris Fred mentioned the fact that with 35 to go, 34 to go when we restart, that's going to be the longest run on these Goodyear tires we've seen all day.
14: Absolutely. We've already seen some competitors really struggle on the long run, and this is going to be the longest one of the day. The choose worked out really interesting with the 7 of Justin Allgaier picking the outside. It's going to be fun to see if they plan on working together as teammates or if Ross is going to not cut the 7 a break and race it out.
1: Yeah, it's going to be fascinating. Ross is going to have a Junior Motorsports teammate right behind him in Carson Quapel. And
14: Sheldon Creed also came from the third position to pick outside row 2 instead of inside row 2.
1: Yeah, how about that? So Sheldon Creed feeling very confident. He is going to line up behind Justin Allgaier on the outside. Of course, Sam Mayer is very hungry in row number 3. William Sawalich is up there as well. He's going to be on the outside line. He's looked very racy. And then Brad also got to keep an eye on that HendrickCars.com Chevrolet of Chase Elliott, who had to come from the rear of the field. He's methodically worked his way into contention, and here we are in stage number 3.
9: I do want to point this out. Ross Chastain and Justin Allgaier are Junior Motorsports teammates this weekend. Justin, multiple race wins. Ross did win at Charlotte in the number 9 car earlier this year. This is the final stage at Indianapolis Motor Speedway. It's one thing to have helped a teammate at the end of a stage. It's another thing to maybe help a teammate in the final stage of the race.
1: All right, Chris Wilner, they are lined up 2x2, and they are in front of you up in turn 4.
0: Oh, beautiful sight, Nick, as we get set to go for stage number 3. Questions about Goodyear tire longevity, questions maybe about fuel. We'll buckle up for the final 34 laps of this event.
9: Chevy Corvette pace car makes that hard left turn back onto pit road. They are getting toward the restart zone. Justin Allgaier, the control car on the outside. They hit the restart zone. Allgaier gets a nice jump. He's actually starting to pull away slightly from Ross Chastain. Ross Chastain, though, getting a big push from Carson Quapel on the inside.
4: And that push allows him to draw even at the entrance to turn number 1. And they'll stay even. And Sam Mayer is making a big move. Back for that third position. He tried to jump up a couple of spots at the exit to 1.
11: Field making their way into turn number 2, picking up speed. Ross Chastain, Justin Allgaier still side by side. But back up front, Ross Chastain trying to hold off Justin Allgaier to his outside.
12: Always looks like everybody's going to be side by side coming off of 2. Then all of a sudden, there are a couple that step out of line. For example, Quapel, who decided to go down to the bottom of the racetrack, not able to close that move to second. Leaders side by side into 4.
0: Side by side into turn number 4. It's finally going to be Ross Chastain with the advantage on the bottom. He'll take over the race lead. Carson Quapel side by side with his teammate for second.
1: I wondered if they were going to go side by side for the entire lap, but it is Ross Chastain who emerges with the race lead, and here comes Sam Mayer. He's making it 3 wide, looking for 2nd into 1.
4: Been hanging around the top 6 all day long, and he's hit the button in his last stage. He's going to grab P2 for now, although Quapel comes driving back to the high side.
11: That battle for 2nd continues into turn number 2. It's Ross Chastain with the lead. Sam Mayer will tuck in underneath Carson Quapel. Justin Allgaier will now go outside and take to the inside of Sam Mayer. That's a battle for the 3rd position down the midway point to the back straightaway.
12: Gap from 1 to 2 is starting to distance, but it's behind there where all of a sudden it's a hornet's nest. Quapel holding on to 2nd. Then it's Allgaier followed by Creed. Mayer's going to go to the outside. Underlock down that 4th spot.
0: Allgaier brings Creed in 3rd and 4th, and then they're side by side for 5th. Sam Mayer going the wrong direction. He was aggressive early. Caught on the outside lane is William Sawalich and Brandon Jones team up to the inside.
9: Gloves are off in the final stage of the Pennzoil 250. A nice lead for Ross Chastain. Let's bring it back, though, to William Sawalich. He is on the inside of Sam Mayer. This is a battle for 6.
4: He takes a peek to the inside, and now he's going to have to drop back just a little bit as he sees Elliott to his high side as Chase Elliott has hit the button in this final stage.
11: So Sam Mayer will take over that 6th position. Now that battle is for that 7th position. It's William Sawalich and Chase Elliott. They're side by side. They're going to the back straightaway. Sawalich as they enter turn number 3.
12: How about Chase Elliott that started basically shotgun to the field in the back of it, now working his way, getting aggressive down to the bottom line. He has now now taking hold here in the seventh position.
0: And here comes Corey Day. So two Hendrick Carr Chevrolet, HendrickCarr.com Chevrolet, sandwiching William Sawalich. Now it's Corey Day to the inside, battling Sawalich just inside the top 10.
1: Off of turn four, Ross Chastain's advantage is a full second. They say single file throughout the first seven cars. And then, Mark, it's everything sorting out behind William Sawalich and Corey Day.
4: Yeah, it's a long way from being sorted out, and Corey Day is able to grab that top spot. A late player to that battle, the 96 of Anthony Alfredo. He sets it up into turn number two.
11: So William Sawalich trying to hold on to this position as Corey Day has gotten around. Now Anthony Alfredo on that rear deck. We'll see if William Sawalich can hold him off as they head to turn number three.
12: But in front of that, there is a pass for the third spot. Again, Chastain the leader, followed by Kloeffel, but Creed just worked his way around Justin Allgaier.
0: Here comes the leaders into the north end of the Indianapolis Motor Speedway. Chastain still with about a 10-car length lead over Carson Kloeffel. Here comes Sheldon Creed now up to third. Justin Allgaier tucked back and forth as they race off of four.
9: 30 laps to go here in the Pennzoil 250 with Chastain, Carson Kloeffel, Justin Allgaier inching ever so closer to Sheldon Creed.
4: Yeah, front three have some separation, but it's behind third place where things start to bunch up a little bit. Also on the charge is Austin Hill, who gets a strong run out of turn number one.
11: Back to the third position, that's Sheldon Creed. He has it. Justin Allgaier back end wriggles ever so slightly as he exits turn number two, but Allgaier gets a good run. The battle of third heads to turn three.
12: Two drivers who've had very active days today, Creed and Allgaier, right now locked up in that battle for third. It is Creed that is holding it. It is Allgaier that is waiting to pounce right on the rear left wing of bumper of Sheldon Creed.
0: And into turn number four, Jake to the inside is going to be a headlight lower for to make that Justin Allgaier trying to track down Sheldon Creed as they race off the corner.
1: Allgaier right in the tire tracks, trying to get the draft on Sheldon Creed to set him up in turn number one as they watch Chastain and Kloeffel lead it at one.
4: Now that they've started to get back to single file racing, I think they eventually hope to track down Ross Chastain. But Michael, as long as they shuffle behind it, that allows him to maintain that lead.
11: Very comfortable lead for Ross Chastain. We'll call it 8 car lengths back to Carson Kloeffel. Then we'll look in on that battle for the third position again. Sheldon Creed running third, Justin Allgaier in fourth. Allgaier with another good one. Got it down to about a half a car length.
12: Everybody now kind of single file. As a matter of fact, Joey Gase just blended his way back onto the track off pace. Not sure if that will be a moving pick or not. Chastain the leader into turn number four.
0: Back into the north end of the racetrack. Allgaier still trying to run down Sheldon Creed for that third position. Give a tip of the cap to Brent Cruz. Remember, spent a lengthy time on pit road with the damage after coming off the jack. He started to work his way now around a couple cars, including Parker Retzloff, just outside the top 10.
9: Chris Wilner, great observation. And Christopher Bell, we were watching three Joe Gibbs Racing Toyotas right now. You got Brandon Jones, you got Taylor Gray, who had a penalty at the end of stage number one, and Brent Cruz. They've lined up together to try and work their way to the front.
14: Yeah, they certainly have, and it looks like Brent Cruz had a major restart that last time with being up plus seven right now.
1: He has gotten up on the wheel after that damage was repaired to the left rear of that car, and Brent Cruz has rallied his way all the way up to the 12th position right now. So, Christopher, he is flying.
14: Yeah, one thing that I noticed, that outside, it did not pan out for Justin Allgaier or Sheldon Creed as they lost to Carson Kloeffel and Ross Chastain.
1: Yeah, Chastain and Kloeffel have kind of streaked away for the rest of this field, Brad, as we continue to watch a really good battle for third. Sheldon Creed took it away from Justin Allgaier, but Allgaier off of turn four is not letting him get away.
9: Now, I have to wonder this. How much is Allgaier managing his equipment? We know this is going to be the longest tire run, assuming we stay green. We still have 27 laps to go in the stage, Christopher.
14: Yeah, the easiest way to save tires is to be out front. I will say that. So I'm sure that this was not what Justin Allgaier had on his bingo card or was hoping he had on his bingo card. So he has been really good on the long run throughout the course of the day. And today will be, or this will be the longest run of the day. So it'll be interesting to see if he can pass his way back to the lead.
1: Right now, Justin Allgaier sits in the tire tracks. Jake Query trying to chase down and pass Sheldon Creed for third.
12: One of the savviest vets on this track is Justin Allgaier. But Sheldon Creed, let's face it, pretty smart cookie in his own right. Creed holds him off now. Allgaier started to drift high, exit of three, and unable to close that gap.
0: Those two still nose to tail into turn number four. Meanwhile, your top two have pulled out due to a healthy advantage getting around the slower traffic of Joey Gase.
9: Ross Chastain is leading. Carson Quapel is chasing him down. A little bit of a gap there. Then you've got Sheldon Creed, Justin Allgaier, Austin Hill, Sam Mayer, and Chase Elliott going into one.
4: Been looking a little further back in that battle for six between Sam Mayer and Chase Elliott. Elliott's pulled within a car length or two as they glide it out of turn number one.
11: We'll take a look at the battle for the lead. There wasn't much of one about a lap ago, but Ross Chastain now has his mirror in control of Carson Quapel. Carson Quapel has it down to about a car length, and we also have a battle for the third position.
12: Mayer and Elliott indeed looked interesting, but Michael, good pickup in terms of what's happening up front, because right now it is Chastain. Quapel is right there as they work their way into turn number four, Chris.
0: And that gap continues to shrink, Jake, as they enter turn number four. Everybody's still around that white line, but Quapel is coming. He's got a big run off of turn number four, closing in just to about a car length and a half.
1: Both of those drivers had those cars glued to the bottom line through turn number four. The advantage for Ross Chastain is two car lengths over Carson Quapel.
4: Front row starter was Quapel. Then he faded a little bit in that first stage and then started to work his way back up at stage number two, trying to work his way back up to the front now as he's on the attack out of turn number one.
11: This battle has allowed Sheldon Creed and Justin Allgaier to close that gap ever so slightly. It's still Ross Chastain with about a two-car length advantage over Carson Quapel. Midway point of the back straightaway. Looks like Quapel still about two-car lengths behind our leading.
12: As the wind and the pace pick up just a little bit under overcast skies at the Indianapolis Motor Speedway, the spotlight is what's happening up front. Chastain holding off Quapel. Those two, a pretty big gap before you go back to third.
0: Here we go. Once again to the north end, it's still Justin Allgaier still trying to track down Sheldon Creed. Still about a car length there for the battle for third. Meanwhile, the battle up front, still two car lengths before the race lead.
9: 24 laps to go in the Pennzoil 250. Ross Chastain, two car lengths over Carson Quapel. Sheldon Creed still being chased down by Justin Allgaier.
4: Couple of battles, two by two by two, back all the way to position number six. And you got to wonder, Michael Young, if they're taking care of those tires and making a last-ditch effort on the last 15 laps or so.
11: You would think that they are starting to save. Chastain, two car lengths over Quapel. Then it's Sheldon Creed, two car lengths back to Justin Allgaier. Austin Hill, Sam Mayer, they're your top six.
12: Mark James made the observation in the south end that it is just a number of different pairs. That stays true on the north end. But Quapel now took a look to the inside of Chastain. Chastain shut that door. Holds off Quapel out of turn number three.
0: Both drivers doing the old do-si-do, shadowing each other here for the race lead, as again, it's Ross Chastain, but here comes Quapel again, just trying to find a way around his Chevrolet teammate at JRM.
1: Really good battle down the front straightaway as Ross Chastain is holding off Carson Quapel to get across the yard of bricks with 24 laps to go. Okay, Christopher Bell, as you watch Carson Quapel try to work over Ross Chastain, how would you want to set up a pass here at Indianapolis for the lead?
14: Yeah, it's pretty interesting watching them. It seems like Quapel has the car to contend for the race win, but I will say, with this low horsepower package, the one thing you don't want to do is get side-by-side and bring your competitors to you. So maybe Carson Quapel is content riding behind Ross Chastain and waiting till the end of the race to make his move.
9: Interesting thing we're watching with him as well. Carson Quapel had the fastest car on the last lap. Ross Chastain was fourth quick. And it looks like Carson Quapel might actually be on the move here and try to make something happen as they race their way through the field. In fact, the field and the leaders coming off of turn number four. This time by, it's going to be 22 laps to go. Ross Chastain running the middle of the racetrack down the front straightaway. Carson Quapel is going to continue to chase him, but he's been closing.
4: I don't see him until they get to the entrance of turn number two. That's how very close they are. Meanwhile, just behind them, we've had a switch for that third position as Justin Allgaier has worked his way around Sheldon Creed.
11: And the battle is again up front for the lead. Carson Quapel's closing down. He'll take a look to the inside. This time through, he gets a great run in the exit of turn number two. He's got a half a car length as he takes it down to the white line on the inside, and he will get around our leader, Ross Chastain.
12: So Quapel swung it high to try to close the door on that move, and Chastain got right in the tire tracks. So now it is Quapel the lead with Chastain. Big gap before Allgaier and Creed is behind him.
0: Carson Quapel was patient and methodical with that pass on race leader, then race leader Ross Chastain, as he'll lead the field off of corner number four. Five times a runner-up in his career. Could today be the day?
1: A year ago, Junior Motorsports won their 100th race as an organization. Carson Quapel looking for his very first as he leads Ross Chastain back into one.
4: Chastain starting to fade ever so slightly. We'll We'll see if he can draw him back in. Meanwhile, that battle for third, even though they switch position, it stays tied at the exit of turn of the Y.
11: So for Carson Quaffle, we'll call it a Fort Collins advantage over Ross Chastain. Let's look at that battle for the third position. Justin Allgaier has it. Sheldon Creed is there. Austin Hill starting to close as well. So Allgaier holding off Sheldon Creed, the midway point of the back straightaway.
12: Interesting you notice that, Michael, because that battle for third seemed like a two-car battle, but Austin Hill said, that looks good, guys. I'm going to watch it, too. He is trying to draw in on it, but for right now, Allgaier holds off Creed with Hill then behind.
0: Here into turn number four, that race for the third position continues to rage on as Austin Hill starting to close the gap just a little bit. And then how about Chase Elliott, the HendrickCars.com Chevrolet, into the top five, ready to chase after that top lead pack.
9: Chase Elliott dropped to the back of the pack at the start of the race because of unapproved adjustments, as Chris Wilner just pointed out. Now he's running right at the front.
4: He and Sam Mayer have been running together for about the last handful of laps, and Corey Day is about to make that more interesting. In fact, Michael, there's about four cars separated by a couple of car lengths as they head to turn two.
11: Just outside the top five is Chase Elliott. Sam Mayer there. So too the Corey Day machine. William Sawalich there as well. But back up front, it's still Justin Allgaier trying to hunt back down that lead.
12: And Justin Allgaier seems to be fading back from it just a little bit. The leader again is Quaffle. Rear end steps out just a little bit as he exits turn number three.
0: Here comes Justin Allgaier in that third position. Curious now if those two will work together to catch this lead duo of Carson Quaffle and Ross Chastain off the corner. The top two, then it's an easy 18 to 20 car lengths back to Allgaier.
1: Across the yard of bricks, there's going to be 19 laps to go here at the Indianapolis Motor Speedway. Christopher, the spot that Carson Quaffle picked was the exit of turn number two. What'd you like about that pass for the lead moments ago?
14: Yeah, that was textbook. Just keeping the car lower, and it looked like Ross once again got tight off of the corner, and he was able to keep it underneath of him, get the side draft, and pull away. One thing I've been looking at, though, lap times. Quaffle has been able to be consistently faster than Ross, although Ross just ran a really good lap right there. But it'll be interesting to see if Carson's able to pull away or if Ross is able to keep that draft and stay close.
1: Yeah, right now, Brad, it's staying right about a half a second. The interesting thing is Justin Allgaier, Sheldon Creed, Austin Hill, they don't appear to be running down these leaders right now.
9: Speaking of lap times, the top Toyota is running ninth right now behind a whole host of Chevrolets. That's William Sawalich. He was the third fastest, and boy, he is right on the tail of Corey Day, who is right on the tail of Sam Mayer. It looks like Sawalich among the Toyota camp, Christopher, really has a fast car here today.
14: Yeah, we saw him get the lead at one point of the race, and then he lost it whenever he got his momentum broken. But at this point in the race, he's almost 6 seconds back. I don't think he's going to be in contention unless we get a yellow flag.
1: Let's stay with that battle for the seventh position. Michael Young, Sam Mayer slips up. Corey Day slips to the inside.
11: Nice pass by Corey Day. Now William Sawalich will make that pass as well. So we'll drop Sam Mayer back a couple of positions as Corey Day now checks out two car lengths over William Sawalich. But Sam Mayer trying to make that pass and at least get back up on that rear deck lid.
12: I'm not sure Mayer's going to be able to make that move, so he will be the back of this trio as they work their way now through turn number three. Leaders already setting up through turn number four.
0: They certainly are, and it's still the same gap. Top two separated by about 6 to 7 car lengths. Justin Allgaier third, then it's Sheldon Creed, Chase Elliott, and Austin Hill having a go at it as well for the fifth position.
9: Top five on the track had the top five fastest laps the last time by. We're coming now to 16 laps to go here in the Pennzoil 250. Taking a snapshot of the point standings, and we're close to the end. Stage points have been paid. We just talked about William Sawalich trying to work his way up through the field. He currently sits at minus 10 to the cut line. Plus 10 is teammate Taylor Gray. Plus 11 is teammate Brent Cruz. The value of stage points, we'll have to see how that shakes out for Rajah Caruth as he now sits minus 21.
14: Yeah, I still feel like it was a good gamble for Rajah to take the guaranteed points starting on the front row of that stage. But looking at the two guys that took the stage points, they are still running 23rd and 24th, so they have not been able to make any headway through the field.
1: Yeah, just have not been able to claw their way back towards the front of the field, although granted, it's not like those two were really running up with the field the majority of the first couple stages when things were a little more on even playing field. Carson Quaffle is your race leader with 16 to go here at the Indianapolis Motor Speedway. 0.4 seconds is the advantage over Ross Chastain. Chastain just continues to lurk after getting past a couple laps ago. Justin Allgaier, distant third. He's 2.1 seconds back. Then it's Sheldon Creed in fourth. Carr on the move, who is plus 32 on the day, is Chase Elliott, who is in the top five. And then behind Elliott, it's Austin Hill in sixth. And that battle we've been watching, Brad, with Corey Day, William Sawalich, they appear to be coming on strong towards the end of this race as well.
9: William Sawalich, really impressive right now with what he's doing on that. To Christopher's point, we might need a caution if he's going to try and get closer to the front of the field. But right now for William Sawalich, running eighth behind Corey Day, this is a Toyota GR Super who has shown a lot of strength here today. Sawalich.

0: matter of fact, three quarters of this race, he was sitting behind Adam Hall up here on the pit box, kind of chiming in when he needs to, but letting Corey do his deal. But he's been slowly and meticulously working his way up towards the front.
1: Thank you very much, Jason Toy. Well, let's check out Corey Day because he's got a rearview mirror full of William Sawalich in one.
2: And William Sawalich makes a strong run to the bottom of the racetrack, and he's hoping he slides up a little bit and opens the bottom, but they'll stay nose to tail at the exit of turn one.
3: This will be the battle for that seventh position. Corey Day has it. William Sawalich wants it. Sawalich gets a nice run out of turn number two. We'll take a look to the inside. Trying to take over that seventh position. He'll tuck back underneath Corey Day.
4: They are working an area in terms of the field where Sawalich has been all day. Day has been kind of a late arriver here in this area. Right now, Sawalich, about a half a car length to make up, trying to reel in Day into turn number four.
5: That's this good race here because they also have Austin Hill just ahead in that sixth position as well as that trio of race cars exits turn number four. Now it's a three-car battle because Austin Hill, you've got company.
6: Let's take a peek ahead of them. Chase Elliott's got a good run down the front straightaway. Mark James trying to set up Sheldon Creed.
2: Yeah, he looked to Sheldon Creed's inside and then went back to the high side of the racetrack. Now he'll tuck in behind it now as they glide out of turn number one.
3: Sheldon Creed has lost touch with third place running Justin Allgaier. The battle for that fourth position. Chase Elliott running fifth, trying to close in on that ailing machine of Sheldon Creed. Remember, he fell way back in the field at the end of the stage number one. Now Chase Elliott to the inside.
4: Chase Elliott has just been methodical all day, and now he knows it's go time. Goes down to the bottom of the racetrack. Puts himself in front of Sheldon Creed. Creed tried to get down low off of turn number three, but Elliott's able to hold him off.
5: A textbook pass for Chase Elliott as he dives down in the bottom of turn number four. Will now set his sights on a long-gone Justin Allgaier. See if he can run him down for third.
1: 12 laps to go here at the Pennzoil 250 presented by Take 5 Oil Change. We'll pause 10 seconds for station identification. This is the Indianapolis Motor Speedway.

0: Closing stages of the Pennzoil 250 here at the Indianapolis Motor Speedway. Nick Yeoman, Brad Gilley, Christopher Bell here in the booth. Time to check in with one of our NAPA Auto Parts pit reporters. Let's go to Brett McMillan.
1: Well, as you guys talked about, Carson Quaffle has finished second in this series five times. He is looking, obviously, for his first win. He's got a veteran crew chief on the box in Rodney Childers. Rodney is saying nothing. All they're doing at this point in time is counting down laps. Carson's hopping with the car. He is saying nothing as well. We'll see how it plays out over the next 12 laps.
0: And Christopher, for newer race fans, that's a good sign, right, when there's not a lot of radio communication.
2: They're just letting their driver go to work. One thing I've been watching is that long run number 7 of Justin Allgaier. He really hasn't made big steps in closing the gap, but at one time he was over 2 seconds back, and right now he's running pretty close, maybe a little bit better, and he's at 1.6 back. So any mistake at all from Quaffle is going to bring Ross and Justin right to the party.
3: And Justin Allgaier was the fastest car on the track the last time by. Chase Elliott was second quick. Carson Quaffle was third quick. Ross Chastain was fourth quick. Two things in common with all of them. They're all running in the top four. And all of those cars come out of the Junior Motorsports Shop in Mooresville, North Carolina.
0: There is a reason why this organization has won 13 races in 21 starts here in 2026, matching what Joe Gibbs Racing has done twice back in 2008 and 2016. They have had a phenomenal season. But this one is far from being decided with just 10 laps to go. Carson Quaffle's advantage is 0.6 seconds over Ross Chastain. But to Christopher's point, Justin Allgaier's got the gap from third to first down to 1.5 seconds as the leaders head down the back straightaway. Jake Query with 9.5 laps to go at Indy.
4: And the leaders are right now all tucked in to the same groove heading in to turn number 3. Again, it is Quaffle as he works his way in. Eventually, he may catch up to Blake Lothian, who is running just in front of him. Will that be the pick the rest need to head their way into 4?
5: Yeah, we'll find out, Jake Query. But in turn number 4, Justin Allgaier has been the best car through this 9 degrees of banking the last several laps. He begins to really close in now on his Junior Motorsports teammate in Ross Chastain.
3: Justin Allgaier running in the third spot right now. Let's call that gap 7 car lengths in closing as they cross the yard of bricks.
6: Slower cars doing the sportsmanlike thing, getting to the bottom of the racetrack and let it. The leaders have at it. Michael Young, not much change in the gap among the front three, although Allgaier gets a really good run up in turn number 1.
4: Glad my eyes aren't deceiving me.

0: Justin Allgaier has closed it down. He's got three cartilage deficit to Ross Chastain. That is a battle for the second position. The midway point of the back straightaway. Allgaier with a great run out of two.
1: No denying what your eyes are seeing, Michael. That's that bright orange as they work their way into turn number three of Justin Allgaier, and he is working very hard on Chastain for that second position. Quaple has about an eight car length lead over both of them.
2: Justin Allgaier will set up, negotiate turn number four again with that car all the way down, almost touching the concrete. Gets a good run off of turn number four again, closing the gap just a little bit more.
3: Coming to the line to eight to go, and Christopher, Justin Allgaier is getting a lot bigger in the rearview mirrors of Ross Chastain.
4: It definitely appears that Allgaier has the pace to get up there and contend for the win, but with eight laps left, this pass on the number nine car is going to be critical. He cannot waste any time getting around Ross.
3: And he is trying to set him up, Michael Young, in turn number two.
0: Laps are winding down, and Justin Allgaier is there all over that rear bumper of Ross Chastain. He'll look to the inside, the midway point of the back straightaway. He will not draw alongside. Cut back in as they head to three.
1: And he is right there on the outside now. Is he going to try to dive down to the inside and make that critical move that Christopher Bell was talking about? He's not going to be able to do it just yet. Allgaier still tucks right behind Chastain.
2: It's go time for Little Gator, and he knows it as he'll try to set him up off of corner number four. Again, dips that Chevrolet below the white line. Gets another good run. Will he have an opportunity this time down the front straightaway?
5: Seven to go in the Pennzoil 250 while they fight for second. Carson Quapel is going to try and pull away. Here comes Justin Allgaier on the back bumper of Chastain.
6: Despite this battle, he's not able to pull away. As a matter of fact, they're running so tightly, Michael Young, they're starting to track down the leader. Although they go side by side at the exit of turn number one.
0: Allgaier is there. He's alongside Ross Chastain. He's taken over that second position. Now he'll set his sights on the leader, Carson Quapel. Laps winding down, seven to go, and Justin Allgaier has one more car to pass if he wants to take over the lead.
1: And the sights he has on the leader are wide open because there's nothing between the first place running Quapel, and then Allgaier, as Allgaier now has made that move into the second spot, trying to reel in our leader into four.
2: Yeah, Jakey starting to pull away just a little bit from Ross Chastain. How much juice is left in the tank when they come down? It'll be six to go. Here comes Justin Allgaier. He's got Carson Quapel up ahead for the lead.
3: We have drank a lot of milk at the Indianapolis Motor Speedway. Ross Chastain was hoping to smash watermelons, but on the menu right now, it's a lot of corn as Justin Allgaier is going to try to track down Carson Quapel.
6: And that pass allowed Carson Quapel to open up a lead a little bit, Michael. It's about 10 car lengths to the exit of turn one.
0: But I will say, Justin Allgaier has done a great job. Gapped himself, Ross Chastain, three car lengths, but has closed that gap that he has with Carson Quapel. We'll call it 10 car lengths, but Jake, Justin Allgaier's coming.
1: This race is presented by Take 5, and Quapel says, you know what? Go ahead and take five more spots. I've still got a five-car-length advantage because it remains at 10 car lengths over Justin Allgaier, who works his way a little bit high at the exit of turn number three.
2: He is absolutely digging, Jake, here on the north end of the Indianapolis Motor Speedway as Allgaier again continues to just pedal this Chevrolet off the corner, trying to reel in your race leader.
5: How much did Allgaier save? Does Quapel have enough left in the tank? Christopher Bell, what do you see?
4: Yeah, Justin's got time right now. He did a great job of getting by the number nine car, and now it's just about seeing if Carson Quapel is going to make a mistake or not. But Justin, time is ticking, but he's got time on his side right now.
5: Let's pick up the leaders once again as they head through two.
0: The gap between one and two, the same between two and three. Carson Quapel, eight car lengths over Justin Allgaier. Let's call it six car lengths back to the third place running Ross Chastain. But Carson Quapel has that lead over that second place running machine of Allgaier.
1: But it is, by the time they get to the north end, a lead that is smaller than it was last time by. Quapel works his way now into turn number four.
2: Here comes Quapel through the north vista, now into the northeast vista of the Indianapolis Motor Speedway. Lap traffic starting to room closer. That's Josh Balicki, the first one, about 20 car lengths up ahead as Allgaier closes in just a little more off four.
3: It's a great point, Chris. These leaders are going to have to navigate some of this lap traffic across the line. It's still 0.9 seconds. Four to go for Carson Quapel.
6: Yeah, those two cars include the 02 of Ryan Ellis and also the 7 of Josh Palicki and Michael Young. They might catch him as the laps wind down.
0: And we'll see how that indeed unfolds as Carson Quaffle has the Palicki machine, Ryan Ellis, right in front of him. This will allow Justin Allgaier to close that gap. Jake, this time through, he's got it down to 5 car lengths.
1: And he has to know that if Quaffle has any hiccup whatsoever, then Allgaier has a chance to make his pounce. As a matter of fact, Quaffle right now getting slowed up just a bit, working his way, knowing that Allgaier is right there, 5 car lengths behind him.
2: What does Quaffle do with Josh Palicki? He dives at the inside of turn number 4. We'll put Palicki another lap down. Easy move there, and that'll open up the gap back to Justin Allgaier.
5: That's exactly what Carson Quaffle needed. We're coming to 3 laps to go here in the Pennzoil 250. Justin Allgaier now looks low on Josh Palicki to put him a lap down.
6: And Allgaier will do just that as they, by the time they clear turn number 1, now they can go back in pursuit of the leader who's trying to get his way around Ryan Ellis. He'll do that in the South Short Chute.
0: So how will Justin Allgaier fare around Ryan Ellis? He's got a good run out of turn number 2. If he can get around Ryan Ellis and use that grass, he will really close that gap between he and Carson Quaffle. There's Justin Allgaier. Looks to the inside of Ryan Ellis.
1: Quaffle was absolutely surgical in his precision of working through that traffic, but Allgaier has no problem with it at all either. Now he is right once again. Clear sights on the leader of Quaffle out of 3.
2: Nice job by both drivers to negotiate early lap traffic. Nathan Berg will be the next car, but that's about another 30 car lengths up ahead. So clean sailing off of turn number 4. Allgaier back in the throttle, trying to chase down the leader.
3: Sheldon Creed, Corey Day, William Sawalich have all scored their first wins in 2026. Carson Quaffle's trying to do it at Indy with just 2 laps to go.
6: But here comes Justin Allgaier. He got a great charge down the straightaway and is closed within 3 car lengths in the after the turn number 1.
0: 2 laps to go in the Pennzoil 250. Carson Quaffle doing everything he can to hold off the points leader, Justin Allgaier. Allgaier's got it down to 4 car lengths. A great run for Justin Allgaier out of turn number 2. Trying to break the draft is Carson Quaffle.
1: The 250 is down to the last 4 miles, and for right now, Justin Allgaier knows it's go time, and he is going pretty hard into turn number 3. Now just a 3 car length advantage for Quaffle into 4.
2: One of the young superstars of the sport trying to hold off the wily veteran in Justin Allgaier. The gap continues to close off of turn number 4. It's now 4 car lengths as Allgaier closes in.
5: White flag is in the air. Carson Quaffle can't pucker up just yet. He's got 2.5 miles to go and a hard charging Justin Allgaier if he wants to kiss the brick.
6: Works his way into turn number 1. They're right at the entrance to it. He has stepped right into the tire tracks. They're nose to tail, and both are planted to the racetrack at the exit of turn 1.
0: It's been 8 years since Justin Allgaier kissed the bricks. Carson Quaffle wants to do it for the first time today. It's down to 2 car lengths as he exits turn number 2. Justin Allgaier with a massive run down that back straightaway for the final time.
1: Could, in fact, traffic become a factor once again? We shall see. Quaffle has Allgaier right there. Wherever Quaffle goes, Allgaier is there as well. Allgaier tries now to go down to the bottom of the racetrack, but Quaffle swings high, shuts that door. Quaffle leads it by a car length into turn number 4.
2: Last time through turn 4 and 5/8 of a mile to victory. How about Carson Quaffle off the corner? Allgaier not going to get close enough.
3: Carson Quaffle pulls off 4 perfect corners on the final lap, and he will roar across the yard of bricks. Carson Quaffle is a winner in the NASCAR O'Reilly Auto Parts Series as he wins the Pennzoil 250. The winning in margin over Justin Allgaier was a scant 6/10 of a second. Ross Chastain finishes 3rd. Chase Elliott 4th. William Sawalich 5th. A lot to unpack when we come back to the Indianapolis Motor Speedway, but it'll be Carson Quaffle for the first time pulling his car into victory lane.
7: How does Chase Briscoe win? With the hands of his pit crew changing 4 tires in under 9 seconds. The voice of his spotter carving a path through the pack. His race engineer, systems engineer, all working tirelessly to shave off 1/10 of a second. With his team at Toyota, his crew chief, his fans, his family. It's all of this all at once at 200 miles per hour. From the moment Chase joined Toyota to the moment he ends up in victory lane. So how does Chase Briscoe win? In summary, not alone. Toyota Racing. Your race, your story. NASCAR is a registered trademark of the National Association for Stock Car Auto Racing, LLC.
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5: Back at Indianapolis Motor Speedway, where Carson Quapple has just gone to victory lane for the first time in his career as an O'Reilly Auto Parts Series driver. He finishes ahead of Justin Allgaier, Ross Chastain, Chase Elliott, and William Sawalich. Let's go down to pit road and check in with some of our top finishers. We'll check in first with Jason Toy.
16: Justin Allgaier brings it home in the runner-up spot. Was it one of those cases that you saved to that final run and you made the run, but you needed 101 laps to get it, that make it happen?
17: Yeah, I mean, just hats off to our company as a whole, first of all. Congrats to Carson. You know, that's been a long time coming for those guys, and really cool to see him get the win here. 1, 2, 3, 4, I think, was Junior Motorsports. So, heck of a day by our company and the Hendrick Engine Shop, everybody at Chevrolet. Just, you know, we knew we came here with a car that we'd get on the long run. And if it got slick, we'd be really good. And we showed it at the end. Just needed a little more in that short run when we were out front and just didn't have it. So, you know, proud of the effort. Just, man, those are ones you want to win. And this is... You know, this is a near and dear one for me, so really cool that we could come out of here with a solid finish. Just wanted to win.
16: Justin Allgaier brings it home to the second spot. Rich?
18: Ross Chastain was third, and Ross, just a really long final run there. How did you see that for you?
19: Yeah, had what we needed at the beginning, had control, and for our Roto-Rooter Chevy, I felt like that if we could have do that over again, we would definitely make a different decision on the final pit stop. So, happy for Carson, happy for, everybody at JRM that's worked to get him, and a lot of people behind the scenes that's worked to get him here to win on this track after everything that's went on in his career. That's really cool to watch.
18: Jason Toy?
16: Chase Elliott brings it home in the top five after starting scratch on the field. Talks with his crew chief, Marty Lindley, and all right, you passed the most cars here today. You had to do it a handful of times, so take us through the afternoon and finishing up here in the top five.
20: Yeah, it was really solid. The races are pretty short, right? You know, and when you're starting behind like that, I knew we were going to have to make some hay. I thought I had a really good first run. Unfortunately, I had a hang up on the first stop and then kind of had to do it again. And didn't have as good of a second run, and that really hurt me. I felt like I was just too far behind, but happy for Carson. Really cool, you know, first win in any of these series is, a big deal. And I guess JRM, 1, 2, 3, 4, so that's how many cars they have in the field?
21: Five,
20: so almost.
16: Yeah. Matter of fact, top 10 for that fifth one, or a sixth, fifth one in there, too. There you go. Chase Elliott brings it home in the fourth spot. Rich?
18: And William Sawalich got a Toyota in the top five. A lot of the Chevys there in front of you. How was this final race for you? I mean, the final stage.
22: Yeah, it was good. A lot of Chevys around us all day. Just didn't have much help on restarts when we needed it. And they kind of blew past us when we had the lead, just kind of ganged up on us. But our Sound Grid GR Super was really good on the long run. And can't thank the guys enough for, you know, dialing it in practice. And we've been working on getting it better in practice so we don't have to work on it so much in the race. We didn't have to make many adjustments, so... Yeah, it was pretty cool. Also cool that Carson won. Good for him. He's been running good for so long, and yeah, happy to see him win.
18: William Sawalich brings it home fifth today.
3: And how about that, Brad? All four interviews, all four of them, congratulating Carson Quapel. It seems to be everybody pretty happy for him. It seems to be a pretty popular win in the garage.
5: Yeah, fourth first-time winner this year. Of course, William Sawalich got his win at Rockingham. Sheldon Creed got his first win at Echo Park Speedway. And just to see some of these drivers be able to get make their first trip to Victory Lane, Corey Day, another first-time winner this season as well.
3: Yep, he got that done at Talladega earlier this season. Carson Quapel took a complete Polish victory lap around the entire Indianapolis Motor Speedway. Let's be honest, Chris, you only get one first win, and to do it in Indianapolis, that's got to be big for Carson Quapel.
4: Yeah, what a huge moment for Carson. I know he's come really close to winning a lot of these races and hasn't quite been able to get to victory lane, but today showed great determination, great mental toughness, having the giant of our sport, Justin Allgaier, in the NASCAR O'Reilly Series, chasing him down, breathing down his neck. So great mental toughness shown by Carson Quapel. Very impressive win.
5: The amount of drivers who have won in junior motorsports cars this year also is astounding. Shane Van Gisbergen at COTA. You've had Justin Allgaier win multiple races. Kyle Larson has won a couple. Ross Chastain has won. Well, let's hear from the latest junior motorsports winner with Brett McMillan.
6: Carson Quapel, five times a runner-up. You saved that first win for the Brickyard. Could have come to a better place.
21: No, it couldn't. I mean, this is one of the crown jewels of the sport, and I don't care where I get my first win, right? I just wanted to get my first win, but to get it here is super amazing. And I told all the sponsors and all the guys we're going to be kissing bricks this weekend after practice. So I knew how fast of a car that Rodney brought, and just knew I had to do all the right things to get in victory lane. But this just means the world to me, and I'm super, super excited.
6: What were those final few laps like, knowing that Justin Allgaier was kind of had a bead on you?
21: Yeah, I was worried because I could tell, even with 10 to go, that he was fast. I saw him running down the 9 car, and I knew that once he got my draft and got really close, it was going to be hard to keep him, to drive away, I guess. But I was able to use the air to my advantage there at the end and use an air block strategy to keep him behind me. And like I said, these guys brought a rocket ship. We just started building a little too tight at the end.
6: You grew up around this sport, watching your dad drive here. What does it mean to win at the Brickyard?
21: It's amazing. Everyone's known how much of a crown jewel this one is and how important it is. And I know going into this weekend how many races Roddy Childers had won here. So I knew we were going to have a really good shot at it, and my prediction was right.
6: Congratulations.
21: Thank you.
6: Carson Quapel, Dale Earnhardt Jr. is here with a big smile on his face. Rodney Childers, his crew chief, is here. He was happy for the young man as well. He did a mosh pit drive into his crew when he got out of the car, stood on top of it, dived into the crew. Lots and lots of smiles here at the Brickyard as they get ready to make a big old smack on those bricks.
5: Very cool and very happy for him. First-time winner is so great to see. He's getting a hug also from teammate Rajah Carruth. When we look at the point standings, by the way, right now on the bubble, we see Brent Cruz. He's going to leave Indianapolis at plus 13. He's 11th in the standings. Taylor Gray, his teammate, is at plus 7. And their other teammate, William Sawalich, sits at minus 7 right now.
3: And with the win, Carson Quapel moves to second in points. Now it's a distant 265 points to Justin Allgaier, but as we start to try to find out, okay, who are the players going to be that could possibly dethrone Allgaier when the chase rolls around? Carson Quapel may be pointed in the right direction, so a big day for him in junior motorsports.
5: Christopher, any final thoughts here on this race with the O'Reilly Series or with maybe what you might see tomorrow, what you might have learned?
4: What a great show. What a great show. Coming to Indianapolis Motor Speedway is always a really special place, but yeah, all of these NASCAR O'Reilly Series drivers put on a great show. It was very entertaining to watch. We had comers and goers and long run, short run speed, great restart action. I really enjoyed what we saw today at Indy.
3: Certainly appreciated having you in the booth. Good luck tomorrow.
4: I had a ton of fun, but I think I like my job in the car a little bit better.
3: Fair enough. We will see what Christopher Bell can do tomorrow in the Brickyard 400. Brad, how about a final look at the running order? Carson Quapel gets his very first NASCAR O'Reilly Auto Parts Series win as he wins the Pennzoil 250. Justin Allgaier finishes second. Ross Chastain third. Chase Elliott fourth. William Sawalich comes home in fifth. Rest of the top ten sees Brent Cruz in sixth. Corey Day seventh. Sheldon Creed eighth. Brandon Jones ninth. Then Austin Hill comes home in tenth.
5: Parker Retzlaff finished 11th. Taylor Gray was 12th. Sam Mayer, 13th. Anthony Alfredo, 14th. 15th, Jeb Burton. Jesse Love, 16th. 17th, Ryan Sieg. Harrison Burton, 18th. 19th, Sammy Smith. 20th, Nick Sanchez.
0: 21st was Dean Thompson. 22nd was Raja Carruth. Patrick Staropoli finishes 23rd. Kyle Sieg was 24th. 25th was Garrett Smithley. Mason Maggio comes home at 26th. LeVar Scott was 27th. Blaine Perkins was 28th. Brendan Poole was 29th. And 30th today was Preston Partis.
5: Nathan Bird, the last car on the lead lap in 31st. Ryan Ellis, one lap down 32nd. 33rd, Josh Balicki. Blake Lothian, 34th. 35th, David Starr. Joey Gase, 36th. Stage 1 winner Jeremy Clements finished minus 3 laps down in 37th. He actually had a mechanical issue on his car. And then the only car out of this race, the final finisher, J.J. Yeley.
0: Ross Chastain led 31 laps today. Sheldon Creed, 23. Carson Quapple also led 23 laps. And most importantly, led the most important one. Biggest mover on the day, Brad, was Chase Elliott, who went plus 33 on the day. But again, it's Carson Quapple by just 6/10 of a second. He'll get to kiss the bricks. His crew's already climbed the fence. What a big day for that one bunch.
5: Yeah, for sure. 10 lead changes in this race. And guess what? We're going to be back and do it again here tomorrow. The Brickyard 400 presented by PPG. 1 o'clock Eastern time is when the Indianapolis Motor Speedway Radio Network goes on the air for that. Make sure you tune in, and we appreciate you being here with us as well today for the Pennzoil 250.
0: No doubt. Again, congratulations to Junior Motorsports and Carson Quapple as they pick up the win in the Pennzoil 250 here at the Indianapolis Motor Speedway. Thanks for listening to the Pennzoil 250 presented by Take 5 Oil Change, and thanks to everyone on the crew today who make this broadcast possible, including Christopher Bell for his help in the booth. Our turn announcers today were Mark James, Michael Young, Jake Query, and Chris Wilner. Our pit reporters, Brett McMillan, Jason Toy, and Rich Nye. Our pit producer is Brian Livingston. Our spotters today were Alex Wolf, Justin Fortner, Sean Doherty, and Pat Jaggers. Our chief engineer is Rick Evans, with assistance by Harold Hamrick, RF operations by Paul Levitt, Master Control Operations by Eric Banton. Thanks also to Jerry Horn, David Stiles, Kent Bernhardt, Alexis Erickson, and Jeff Matthews for their help today. The Network Director and General Manager is Chris Pollack. Our Executive Producer is Kevin Sublett. And my name is Nick Yeoman. On behalf of Brad Gilley and myself, thanks for tuning in to the Pennzoil 250 presented by Take 5 Oil Change. Be sure to come back tomorrow on all of these same stations for exciting NASCAR Cup action from IMS. It's the Brickyard 400 presented by PPG, and this is the Indianapolis Motor Speedway Radio Network.
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0: years old, and he'll retire at 34 at the end of next season. The next reason mentioned was the physical toll that racing has taken on him over the years. He had a concussion in 2022 and missed 5 races. Then the next year, he broke his back and missed 3 races from a vicious sprint car crash. It's something that is still with him today. He told Jeff Gluck that his back still hurts a lot and that he does a lot of physical therapy every day just to get through this season. And most recently, he missed races this season due to vertigo. Bowman revealed to The Athletic that he was originally planning on retiring from full-time racing after this season, but wanted to go for one more year to give Hendrick Motorsports time to find a replacement for the 48 car for the 2028 season, as well as give himself a full season to make one final. The best of luck the rest of this year and next year. For PRN's Garage Pass, this is Andrew Kirtland.
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3: Welcome to PRN at the Track. I'm Lenny Baticki. Coming up in this show, we'll chat with Highland Micro Sprint winner Bree Wirth. Then we'll speak with Maquoketa Speedway promoter Jake Montoya. And we'll have a conversation about the upcoming reopening of Belle Claire Speedway with Kenny Wallace. But first, let's get to our What's Hot. We'll start in Ohio at Eldora Kings Royal. Second year in a row to Anthony Macri. Colton Longwell wins Raceway 7. Wayne County goes to Johnny Bruce. A.J. Flick, the winner at Lernerville, Pennsylvania. Greg Wilson wins Tri-City. And Dog Hollow goes to Kyle Lear. Derek Fisher at 191 in Victory Lane in Kentucky. Ponderosa to Jason Jameson. Colby Quick wins at Paducah. Florence goes to Trent Green. Indiana at Winchester to Briggs Danner. Zach Sasser back in Victory Lane at Brownstown. Speedrome to Jeff Shackelford. Sportsdrome to Derek Smith. Elkins, West Virginia, where Logan Hitt got a win. Steven Adams wins Beckley. Lincoln, Illinois. Dalton England in Victory Lane. Keegan Osentowski wins Coles County. While at Viola Boys, it's Jackson Eichler. In Iowa at Lee County, it's Jay Johnson. Ryan Timms wins a pair at Knoxville. Hawkeye Downs goes to Michael Bilderbeck. And in Missouri, I-55 to Jeff Herzog. Howard Moore wins Farmington. Doe Run and Southern Illinois fall to Dane Sensel. And joining us now on the ProFabrication.com hotline, the winner from the Micro Sprint event as part of the Saturday night event at Highland Speedway in Highland, Illinois, Brianna Elliott, who we may remember back as Bree Wirth when she was not married. Kind of catch us up there, Mrs. Elliott. I thought I interviewed a guy named Chad Elliott once that also won at Highland. Is there a connection?
4: Yeah, there is. We got married this November, and we've still been racing.
3: Well, congratulations to Chad, and hopefully as well to you, Brianna Elliott, our guest on the ProFabrication.com hotline. Her first win at Highland Speedway, I think she won at Jacksonville, Illinois, earlier in the year, but this is the first time back at the track. We had interviewed her a few years back for winning at Highland Speedway in Highland, Illinois. And, what do you say about the transition to now being Mrs. Elliott in Victory Lane? Do you have to, wink over at Chad now because he's hubby, or how does the Victory Lane stuff and just, that in general work out now?
4: A lot of it is the same, but the announcers are definitely confused the first time I'm at a track this year because they recognize my car and they don't recognize my name.
5: Well, we'll have to get with Doug and all the good announcing crew there at Highland Speedway and get them up to speed that it's Brianna Elliott now, not Bree Wirth, the racer, same, but a wedding ring now, helping her turn left a little bit more and getting her into victory lane last Saturday night. She's our guest on the ProFabrication.com hotline, which is brought to you by Gasco Gaskets. 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So winning, was Chad in the field? Did he get, anywhere close? Was he racing against you Saturday?
4: Yep, Chad was there on Saturday, and he got second, so definitely a competitive house.
5: Well, Brianna Elliott, the Mrs. of the Mrs. Brianna and Chad Elliott taking the win there. Does that mean that, certain chores now are going to be in his side of the equation? What is the personal rivalry like? When you get back to the house there, does the garbage have to get picked up differently or something? Do you have any of those kind of things that, make life more interesting?
4: Oh, yeah. You know, whoever loses that weekend, they've got a little more to do.
5: and is Chad a willing participant in this, or do you have to remind him a little bit? Or do you just to make sure that it's a little more fun?
4: Oh, he definitely remembers.
5: Well, Chad Elliott, I would hope you're listening and, enjoy a week of extra service to Mrs. as Brianna Elliott is our guest on the ProFabrication.com hotline after winning at Highland Speedway in the micro sprint ahead of her husband as she crossed the line and took the checkered flag. Even though they were probably calling her Bree Wirth, she still got the trophy and the victory lane pictures and all that. Our guest on the ProFabrication.com hotline. How is it going to the track and really having Chad there 100% in your corner no matter what, a husband's going to do what he has to do to help? And all is the bond even stronger because of the racing commitment that you both have and both continue to win races?
4: Yeah, I think that's always been a factor, but it's definitely a little bit different now. We definitely have each other's backs out there.
5: What's it like? And we're talking to Brianna Elliott, the winner at Highland Speedway in the micro sprints and such. Have you learned different, like drivers have superstitions, like they want to put the left glove on first, put the right glove on second. Has Chad shared with you any of that? Like, do you have, new different things that you do for good luck? And, do you always shake hands or kiss or hug or something before? I mean, are there things now as a married couple that race against each other that, you have brought to each other's format to go racing?
4: Not necessarily. We both have our own like trailers and we pit next to each other and stuff and we'll help each other out. But I try not to get too wrapped up in a superstition. I try to just go out there and race.
5: Are you allowed in his trailer when it's race time, or is this little private areas for each of you to go to and maybe cook off some steam if you need to? How is that separation?
4: That's kind of what we've been doing before. We've been together since 2019, so we've been kind of doing this for 7 years, but still have like our own spaces and stuff that we're bringing to the track.
5: Congratulations to our former guest, Bree Wirth, who is now Brianna Elliott, and her husband, Chad. Brianna, congratulations on the marriage, on the victories, and look forward to chatting with you again. Brianna Elliott, our guest on the ProFab Hotline. Fans, stay with us. We'll be right back.
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3: 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And, Jake, welcome to the show. I got to start with the first question. Montoya, any relation there to the famous race car driver Juan Pablo?
10: I wish Uncle Juan would send me a little bit of money so we could make some more fun races. But no relation, sir.
3: Wow. Well, we still like having Jake Montoya on, the promoter of Maquoketa Speedway. Where the heck is Maquoketa Speedway?
10: I guess, that's pretty easy. We're 3 hours west of Chicago, 30 minutes north of the Quad Cities, which lies right on Interstate 80. So we're pretty far east into Iowa. Not far away from the Mississippi River.
3: So kind of Davenport-esque and a little east or so of Knoxville, Iowa, where folks would know those larger towns. Am
10: Absolutely.
3: I correct?
10: Absolutely. Yep. East of Knoxville, west of Chicago.
3: Jake sure. Montoya, the promoter of the track there at that geographic location, Maquoketa Speedway, chatting with us on the profabrication.com hotline. Well, it sounds like a beautiful area. What can you tell us about the layout and the track itself there at Maquoketa Speedway?
10: Yeah, so we're on the Jackson County Fairgrounds, so it's a beautiful facility. We've got a nice little quarter mile. We've got our friends Ricky and Brenda Kai that help us quite a bit. Ricky's brought over some fresh dirt, and we're keeping that thing looking spiffy as much as we can. But the fairgrounds kind of make it nice. Here in a week from now, we actually have the Jackson County Fair, so there's going to be carnival rides and all that fun stuff coming.
3: Man, it is Mid-America perfect. Maquoketa, Iowa, Maquoketa Speedway. We're chatting with the promoter, Jake Montoya of Maquoketa Speedway, on the profabrication.com hotline, which is brought to you by Gasco Gaskets, engineered for maximum seal and durability. 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Well, this weekend, where the show airs at first, there will be event number two of the three-race Maquoketa Summer Showdown Series. And then, as Jake just said, they got the fair going on, so they're going to scoot it into a Thursday night, next Thursday, July 30th. What makes this show, this Maquoketa Summer Showdown Series special? What kind of cars are running, and what's the buzz about it?
10: Yeah, so the Summer Showdown focuses on the IMCA Hobby Stocks. A couple weeks ago, we started 30 of them. Last week, we had 30 of them signed in. We started 28. We just get a slug of these guys, so we were excited. We love that they come and race with us. So we wanted to make sure that we spent some money back with them as they bring a ton of friends, family, and everything in our grandstand. So we wanted to make sure that we help those guys because it is obviously one of our support classes throughout the year. So we wanted to make sure that that those guys keep racing with us. So we increased the purse for the weekly race, and then we also came out with a 3-week points fund. So we got some cash. Yeah, we got some cash, and then we got a ton of contingency sponsors. I think the winner is going to walk away with $500 cash for the points fund, another $500 gift certificate, plus a race fire suit. So they're walking away pretty good.
5: Really a blue collar grassroots, give back type series where they earn the back. But, the Thursday championship at the fair, extra special, the Summer Showdown Series at Maquoketa Speedway. Next Thursday, July 30th, we're chatting on the ProFabrication.com hotline with track promoter Jake Montoya. And you can certainly hear this, as I hope you are, on KMAQ and Brett Massey and all those great folks over there, and keeping up with all that they're doing. I know they're a part of the support of the event. But, Jake, is it just hobby stocks, or are we going to see other kind of race cars there on fair night at the Maquoketa Speedway?
10: Yeah, so on fair night, we're going to run our IMCA classes, which include the modified sport mods, and then we're also running the IMCA stock cars for $2,000 to win that night. Everybody has an increased purse. In addition, we're running the INEX Legend cars, and then we're also running the AIRS, which is the American Iron Stock Car Series. So those guys are pretty cool. You get to see some vintage cars out there.
5: Oh, wow. Beautiful vintage cars racing on a picturesque Mid-America track at a fair at Maquoketa Speedway, Maquoketa, Iowa. We're chatting with Jake Montoya on the ProFabrication.com hotline. You're working me up. When I go to a track and I got all that kind of racing going on, I get hungry. What can we have special at Maquoketa Speedway if we show up at fair or at any time?
10: Well, obviously fair, you got to get your corn dog and lemonade. But if you're here for a weekly race or even one of our specials that we have going on, you can get, honestly, the coolest part is we work with our local butcher. They sponsor us, but we also buy the meat back from them. So you're getting a cow, you're getting beef, or you're getting pork, and it was probably raised just a mile or two down the road. It's always great. I love a pork tenderloin when we have them.
5: Jake Montoya, the promoter at Maquoketa Speedway, getting ready for Thursday, July 30th. You can hear the passion in his voice for all of this. You've been a racer yourself, doing some iRacing and such. What's it like to be the guy that gets to have the keys and turn the lights on there at Maquoketa Speedway for you?
10: I think it's plenty of fun. More than anything, I just like the pride that we have in the hometown here. It seems like we've turned around in the last few years, and we've gotten the community support behind us, and that's what I really appreciate. Is I wanted to make sure that our city and everybody like that was behind us. So we've done a good job of that, let alone helping make the track a little bit more racy and fun to compete on. So.
5: Where can we find Maquoketa Speedway on socials, on the internet and such?
10: Yeah, absolutely. So right now we have a Facebook page, Maquoketa Speedway. And in case you didn't know, it's M-A-Q-U-O-K-E-T-A, Maquoketa Speedway. So we have that. We'll be working on an X. And then don't be afraid. We've got the streaming service Race On via TV.
5: It's going to be great. Race On TV, Done Right TV, Maquoketa Speedway. Tune in, get there. 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Jake, thanks for joining us. Fans, stay with us. We'll be right back.
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17: 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Join me for another great episode of Fast Talk. I heard this 5 years ago with Jimmy Johnson.
18: Oh, yeah.
17: You think Jimmy
18: say.
17: Johnson forgot how to drive? You're an idiot. Shut up. Sit down. He's going to win 8 races in a row. I'm not putting Kyle Larson in that category. I think driver slump and team slump. I think this may be more of a team slump than a driver slump. That's Fast Talk right here on PRN.
19: 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Everybody just coming off that great historic North Wilkesboro Speedway weekend and all the things that happened there. And our next guest on the profabrication.com hotline was one of the guys that got to enjoy it, Kenny Wallace. Welcome back to the show. And I always think about asking you this question by text or something. Horsepower hydration, the drink mix and such. Are you a lemon lime guy or a mixed berry guy? What are you drinking?
20: Well, hi, Lenny. Yeah, I'm a mixed berry guy, and boy, we needed to stay hydrated down there at Wilkesboro. It was one of the hotter weekends of the year for sure.
19: Well, it's always hot when we have Kenny Wallace doing his thing at the NASCAR races, but boy, he's got himself a hometown celebration going on. Back in the day, they took away the track at Belclair Speedway. It had just gotten so old, and the buildings and such, they flattened it. And then Mark Kern, the St. Clair County chairman, decided, I can find a way. This track meant a lot to him and means a lot to him and all the racing that goes on there right in the heart of America. And he put together the package through the St. Clair County chairmanship he has. And Mark Kern, our hats are off to you. And Kenny Wallace, from your personal self to the fans of grassroots racing, how much does Belclair Speedway returning on August 1st mean to you?
20: Well, it's everything, and it is everything because racetracks never come back. 9 times out of 10, when a racetrack is shut down in the middle of a city like Belleville, Illinois, Belclair Speedway, when it came back, everybody thought, oh, there's no way. And then all of a sudden, month after month, this racetrack was being built. So, Tri-City shut down, so this one opened up.
19: Man, and boy, has it ever. I can't wait to see this. Belclair Speedway in Belclair, Illinois. You say you don't know where that is? Well, everybody knows where the Gateway Arch is, and this is exactly 16 miles to the southwest of the Gateway Arch, right there on the river. Everything, you could find it easy, and we're chatting on the profabrication.com hotline with Kenny Wallace about the new opening for the Belclair Fairgrounds Speedway Park, the premier quarter-mile dirt oval that, as I said, will be right in the shadows of the Gateway Arch there, and the man, I saw that the facility just looks amazing, and, it's just beginning. The facility and what you've seen and the fairgrounds and all, what, can fans expect when they show up next Saturday, August 1st, to see the action there? What's the place feel like and what's it look like?
20: It's managed and run by the greatest promoters in America, Toby Crews, who's been promoting dirt races for 30 years, and, of course, the NASCAR track, Chris Blair.

0: Georgie's Raceway, the Enjoy 300 weekend. The Belle Claire Fairground Speedway will have the similar field of racing as well. So fans making their way to the NASCAR races in St. Louis at Gateway will be able to make it over from the Gateway Arch and be able to see these great tracks opening back up. 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So Kenny Wallace, I saw Keith Coons, Flea Ruzick, Mike Harrison, all made laps in different vehicles, but then Treb Jacoby and Matthew Edler were out there in modifieds, and I know you're a modified guy, and the mods are going to be running on August 1st. What was the feedback that you got from Treb and Matthew about how the mods are going to be able to run, and the general feeling from all the drivers on how this thing's going to race?
1: Yeah, they were really happy with the size of the racetrack. Not too big, not too small. Really easy on motors and good for the local racer. And then, of course, the dirt bonded really well. It was super smooth. The racetrack put a lot of effort into finding that type of dirt. And, man, we've hit a home run with that. They got Dr. Dirt from the West Coast, and they mixed all the right ingredients to keep the dust down and keep it a smooth facility.
0: Man, it sounds like it is just going to be another heaven-like experience when we get back to the Belle Claire Fairgrounds Park Speedway, 16 miles southwest of the Gateway Arch. All Americans know where that place is, and man, easy to find this reborn racetrack, Little Belleville. Thank you to Curtis Francois, Chris Blair, Toby Cruz, Mark Kern, and everybody that's had a hand in it. How about the days when Don Klein used to patrol the Speedway as one of the top stars there? What's your historic moment that you remember from Belle Claire there, Kenny Wallace?
1: Yeah, boy, I never forget this one. Kenny Schrader, he's a little older than me, about 10 years older. Well, when I was a kid, Kenny, he brought me to the Belle Claire Speedway. And, of course, you had the covered grandstands, and they would start three wide from a dead stop. And that is burnt into my brain.
0: Wow. Well, I don't know whether they're going to do that this time, but however they get going out there at Belle Claire Speedway, I can't wait. August 1st is coming up. Kenny Schrader, of course, out and about with you, Kenny Wallace. Kenny, where can we keep up with you on social media? Give us the whole platform. I mean, you're everywhere, and we love watching what you do.
1: Well, we like keeping content going. That's good for the sport. My sponsors love it. So, go to the Kenny Wallace YouTube show over on YouTube. And, of course, you can find me on all social medias. I am not on TikTok. However, my YouTube manager has me on there, and he just steals the stuff I put out and put it on TikTok. So, we are on everything.
0: And correct me about this horsepower hydration. You're a mixed berry guy, but they can get lemon lime and get it all at a discount as well through what you do?
1: Oh, thank you so much. Yeah, go to horsepowerhydration.com, push in Kenny10, get 10% off, and it's got no sugar. It's got great vitamin B12. I always say keeps you hydrated and keeps you smarter.
0: Wow, get smart. And get some Kenny Wallace and the horsepower hydration brand that he promotes. Kenny, thank you so much for joining us on the ProFabrication.com hotline. 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
6: 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We got cars sideways. It's Christopher Bell. He spins and collects a couple cars.
5: Side by side, Austin Cindric has him at the line, and he will take the lead into one.
6: Here comes Shane Van Gisbergen on the bottom. He's looking for second.
7: Now Chris Buescher fired out of a cannon in turn two. He's right into the rear bumper of Ty Gibbs.
6: Oh, it's a multi-car accident. I want to say 15, 20

0: about two-thirds of the field.
1: We have a fight on pit road between two crew guys. One of them is with Ty Gibbs. One is with Brad Keselowski.
0: Blaney, bottom of the racetrack. Chastain makes it three wide. He'd like to take a spot here on the backstretch, and he charges. He wants the lead in turn three.
2: Ross Chastain shot out of a cannon from the sixth starting spot. He has already moved up to second. The battle now for third on the high side. Kyle Larson, Riley Herbst challenging low.
3: Kyle Larson moves up to the top side. Going to lose a little bit of ground.
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5: 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I'm Lenny Baticki, and we'll see you next time at the track. 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

0: Welcome to Racer's Odds. I'm David Stiles. He's Andrew Kurland. And Shane Van Gisbergen continues to make history. It's the first time that we've had a driver completely sweep a weekend at Setanoma when he won in the O'Reilly race. And then he was had his boots shaking there at the end of the Cup Series race as Chase Briscoe was charging hard. But SVG able to hold off the field and claim 7 out of the last 9 road courses for his own. And he ties Tony Stewart with 8 road course wins overall in his career. And he's only got one more to go to tie Jeff Gordon. So another great run for the Kiwi of Shane Van Gisbergen. Andrew, you were boots on the ground in Sonoma. First time that you've called a race at that racetrack. What were your impressions just coming out of that weekend?
1: SVG, yeah, he was certainly the guy to beat. You could just tell his raw speed was there. Really, the field's best strategy was to try to short pit him one lap and try to get a little bit of a tire advantage on him. I was covering Connor Zilich. That was their strategy. And it didn't end up working out for him because he stalled it trying to leave on pit road. Any of that time he would have gained, he would have lost. But, it again was the SVG's weekend to lose. Chase Briscoe had that sentiment after the race when he talked to Heather Dubow and was like, you know, I was so close to finally beating him here. And that one's going to sting just because he knows what it means to beat SVG at his own craft. So, overall, it was a great weekend. Sonoma's a really cool track, and I'll be headed to Chicagoland, which is where I attended my first NASCAR race. It's where I fell in love with NASCAR, so I'm really excited about this weekend, too.
0: And that's back at Chicagoland for the first time in a couple of years. How excited are you? I know you're going to be up there for the weekend. What are you expecting to see once you get up to this racetrack?
1: A lot of worn out surface, a lot of wear and tear specifically. And it's more than first time in a couple of years. Kyle Larson, Chase Elliott, they weren't champions back when we last raced at Chicagoland. Joey Logano had one championship. Trackhouse Racing didn't even exist. There's a list of drivers who have never even raced at Chicago in the Cup Series. So I expect a lot of unknowns, but I still think there is an advantage to knowing this racetrack and having experience at this racetrack. So that's kind of who I'm targeting when it comes to looking at some of these guys. But there were drivers that came out of the tire test and they said, it's really bumpy. It's a rough course. Now, that could also be the next gen and the underbody of this race car being the way it is. The last time we raced here, the underbody didn't look like that. It was the Gen 6 car. It had suspension. And so that was the biggest sentiment from people who tire tested at Chicago was, wow, this is a rough racing surface. But I think that's good. That should make for exciting racing.
0: I fully agree. And we're in the throes of this in-season challenge. I'll have to give myself a few flowers because I went 13 for 16 in picks.
1: Wow.
0: I think that's pretty solid. So my bracket still isn't busted. Really, the only thing that I lost was Suarez. I had him in the final four. I don't know if we can actually say that, but the four remaining drivers in the bracket challenge, he's the only one that I lost out of that because, Todd Gilliland was able to run a little bit better than Daniel. And then I know that you had a big loss because Carson Hocevar beat Zane Smith. You had Zane Smith going pretty far in your bracket. But, other than that, and then the Briscoe-Allmendinger one was kind of the throw-up, and Chase Briscoe ran really well. So I just want to take the opportunity to say, Chase, sorry I didn't pick you, but you ran a heck of a race. You've been running really good the last couple of weeks. So I've actually got you lined up in a bet this week, and I'm going to take Chase Briscoe in one of these matchups. If you go on FanDuel, they give you every single one of these
1: in-season tournament
0: matchups, which I've said it for a couple weeks now. This is my bread and butter. I'm finally on the positive side of the bankroll by $32.22. So it's taken me 18 weeks. But I'm finally back on the positive. You just got to trust me. If you like the kind of bets that I do, you got to trust the math. We'll come back up to the positive at some point. And here we are. We're on the top. So it's not as good as Andrew. He's still 200 plus right now, even though He's had a couple of losses the past couple of weeks. He's still doing really well. But I've got a lot on my sheet. We're going to look at every single one of these matchups. I'm not going to bet on every single – I'm going to bet on every single one of them. And then I've got this nasty parlay that you can do if you believe in all the metrics that I put out. But a lot of fun with this in-season challenge, and it really works well into my betting strategy. So I'll kick it over to you first, Andrew, to really – get your bets on the table to see what you're looking at, and then we'll dive into each one of these matchups.
1: Yeah, I mean, to me, there's been one driver's name who sticks off the page when I'm thinking, okay, this is their chance to win it. And I know I've said it a few times where this is Kyle Larson's weekend to break his winless streak, but I really genuinely believe this is Kyle Larson's weekend to break the winless streak. It's been 42 races since he's last wound up in victory lane. And my goodness, was he so good at Chicago before we stopped racing there in 2019. Now, he doesn't have a win to his name there, but he has the best average finish among any driver to have raced there. It's 6.17. That's in six starts. He lost the race twice really late in the go, once to Alex Bowman in 2019, and then, of course, the famous battle he had with Kyle Busch, the slide job race. That was Kyle Larson, who had the lead, just lost it there at the end. This is a track where we're going to talk about the Kyle Larson lane and running the top groove of the racetrack, and he's plus 600 to win. I like that a lot. David, you're talking about some matchups. I got to stick with my bracket here. I'm going to go and swing for the fences. SVG over Blaney at plus 250 is one that I have. And then I'm going to take Booty Barker by his word after San Diego. And he said, you know, we could have won Nashville. We felt really good about our San Diego car. And he thinks that Corey Heim and him and the 67 team can win Chicago, or at least compete. Corey Heim is plus 6,000 to win at Chicago. Whoa. Do I think he's going to win? Probably not. But take him at that and cash out during the race is, I think,
0: I like
1: the play
0: that
1: plan. You do there.
0: I like that plan a lot.
1: Corey Heim, so it's the type of race where you kind of forget he's in it. And that all bit us in San Diego.
0: Well, and those Toyotas have just been so, so strong all season long. The other thing with Kyle Larson, he's led in 12 of the last 13 races on mile-and-a-half tracks.
1: Yeah.
0: He's good. He's the second most laps led of any driver behind Reddick and Denny Hamlin.
1: Yeah.
0: So other than those two drivers, he's led the most laps of anyone. He's in like 600-ish range, and I know he led a ton of those at Bristol, but he's still Kyle Larson, and I like that bet. I'm going to put a few units on Kyle Larson at plus 600, too. I think you're right. I think it is that week. You're going to bet Tyler Reddick again to win because that's been the shtick all year. That's also a good bet this week. I think Tyler Reddick to win at Chicagoland is
1: and
0: also
1: so is betting Denny
0: a
1: Hamlin.
0: Decent
1: Remember,
0: bet.
1: I'm putting a dollar on Hamlin now, too.
0: I think all three of those guys.
1: Yeah.
0: Yes, by a single point. This is the first time that we've had a points leader that's not named Tyler Reddick in 18 weeks, so which is absolutely insane. But a lot has happened here in the last couple of weeks that's shaded the season a little bit differently, and it's still a two-car race between those two guys because the point lead is about 100 between first, second, and third. But I think it's Kyle Larson's week. I agree with that. I think if you put units on Reddick and Denny Hamlin, those are smart bets as well. I'm looking at these matchups. The three that I like the most are Alex Bowman versus Austin Cindric. Alex Bowman's really good at Chicagoland Speedway. He's plus 100 to Austin Cindric's minus 128. Put a few units on Alex Bowman at plus 100. That's plus money. That's not a bad bet. The other one, Chase Briscoe, Ty Gibbs, they're matched up together, both of them minus 113. They've both been really competitive. Ty Gibbs is on a hot streak, but so is Chase Briscoe. I think Chase Briscoe has a little bit more of the momentum. I would say put units on him at minus 113. And then I've got to stick to my guns. I think Christopher Bell is going to win this in-season challenge. I'm going to bet Christopher Bell to win that matchup, minus 146. Those are the three different bets that I like most. If you put all three of those in a three-leg parlay, you get some pretty good odds. If you bet five units on it, you'll get $26 back, $27 back. That's about plus 535 if you do that on FanDuel. So that's not a bad bet for a three-leg parlay. I think all three of those will hit. Now, if you go down my bracket and you pick everyone that I picked, and I'll have to pick somebody different, so because of the ones that I lost. So that means I'm going to pick Josevar. He's minus 670. Then I'll end up picking Briscoe again at minus 113. And then between what was the other one? I've got Josevar. I've got Briscoe. Blanking right now.
1: Bowman?
0: No, I've already got Bowman. I had Bowman winning over Tyler Reddick. So I've got him, and I've got him in that situation. Anyway, if you take all eight of these matchups and put them in a big parlay together, it's plus 1,906. So if you bet $5 on that, you get $95.35 back, or 95 units back. That's a very hairy, long shot parlay. But if you're like me and you think it could work out, put some coffee money on it, put some soda money on it. It may turn out to be pretty lucrative for you, because if I just take every one of these single bets in the matchups, depending on what my bracket is, I'm only going to get back like $38 plus the $70 that I waged if you do $10 bets on each of those. So there's a little bit more juice to squeeze if you do the three-leg parlay and the eight-leg parlay. The way to go. That's just, I think that's too long. I like this three-leg parlay at the plus 500-ish range. If you bet $5 on it, you're going to make some decent money back on it. I know a lot of them are minus odds, but that's just the way that I'm leaning. And so that's really how I'm shorting this race. I'm sticking to these matchups. I'm going to put $10 down on each one of these, and it's going to stay with my bracket. We've already talked about that. And then hopefully I can just stay on the positive side of the bankroll. That's the plan, is to just stay on the positive side. Do I think I'm going to win every single one of these? It's very doubtful. But if I hit on a few of them, at least I get some return. So that's how I'm playing this. We're not swinging for the fences. We're just maintaining our investment, and we're trying to grow the bankroll. That's really what my strategy has been all season long. Andrew has been on the picking winners, and it's been great for you. I'm not good at that. It just doesn't pay off for me.
1: I like picking the winners. That's fun. I will say, and I haven't seen any odds for top 10 yet. I know we're a little early to the game this week. You mentioned Alex Bowman. He's going, and I know it's been already since 2019, since we last raced there. He's the defending winner at Chicago, but technically he is still going for four straight top 10 finishes at Chicago. The 2 years prior to his win, in both years finished 10th. So Bowman's good there. And if there's one track where the numbers at least are on his side, I think it's that one. Is it the same Alex Bowman as the last time he was there? That's the biggest question mark that I have going into the weekend.
0: Well, they're on a different strategy than everybody else. I've said it before on this show. I've said it on some of our other shows. They've got to look for wins. They've got to look at anything they can do just to right their ship for their season, because they're still mired back in the high 20s in points. So I think Bowman in that matchup at plus 100 is a good bet. I think Bowman to top 10 is a good bet. I don't think he'll win the race, but I have an inclination that he will be a factor at Chicagoland. So do you have anything else we're going to bet? I've kind of laid out my strategy for the weekend. Is there anything else other than I want to say I hit the U.S. getting out of Group D in the World Cup. So that was a plus 145 bet. So we hit that. Yeah, there we go.
1: I've got a bet, a standing bet, that they make it to the round of 16. So they need to win Wednesday night against Bosnia-Herzegovina, and then I will cash in on that. I just cashed in on Morocco will make it to the round of 16. They had a huge win over the Netherlands the other night. So doing pretty good in the World Cup department.
0: Yeah.
1: Now I just need to catch up in the race car department. But, no, David, that's pretty much it. I mean, I know it's a little bit of a shorter show, but at the same time, I just don't think we have as many answers to the questions that we have going into it. It's just one of those weekends where you just have to rely on history at the mile and a halves. If they have a past history at Chicago, you base it off of that, and we go from there. But I'll be boots on the ground starting this weekend in Joliet, and I really can't wait.
0: Hope you get you a Chicago dog. I know that you're from up there. I love Chicago dogs. Let's talk a little bit of Pick'em real quick. We haven't updated you on that this show. Andrew's got a 121-point lead. I got snookered on the SVG strategy. He let me down big time in San Diego. I think only got like one or two points. Yeah. So I got completely snookered. And last week I had McDowell and Andrew had Shane Van Gisbergen. So I only scored 36 points. So I don't think I'm going to be able to come back. We're getting down to the throes of the season. If I do, it's going to be last second heroics. And so for Chicagoland, I'm going to go with the most winning driver that we have this season. I'm going to pick Tyler Reddick, and he will be off the board for the rest of the year. So,
1: wow,
0: I'm going to shoot a big. I'm going to shoot one of my bullets and see if it pays off for me. So, who are you going to go with this week?
1: My guy can't. I don't think compete with Tyler Reddick, but I was just talking about him a minute ago. I like Alex Bowman, and this track. If you have to pick one driver one time all year, Alex Bowman, the defending winner at Chicagoland, is the guy I'm going to go with.
0: That's a pretty good pick. I had him in Kansas, and it paid off pretty well for me. Yeah. So he's good at both of those tracks. I think Kansas is his best track statistically, but he's won here at Chicagoland before. That's a really, really good pick. So hopefully you're enjoying this in-season challenge. Hopefully these parlays will pay off for you. Again, I don't recommend doing the 8-leg unless you really want to. I'm going to put 5 units on it just because I've got to stay to principle, and if I don't, then I'm going to look like a chump because it's like, why didn't you bet all your matchups? So that's what I'm doing. I'm going to do this 8-leg and the 3-leg and then 10 units on each one of these matchups and Kyle Larson to win the race. So those are all my bets for this week. Andrew's doing the same strategy. Denny Hamlin $1, Tyler Reddick $1, Larson at plus 600, Alex Bowman the top 10. That's kind of a summation of today's bets and show. Hope you guys have a great 4th of July. Remember, don't hold firecrackers in your hands. That's a bad idea. Yeah. So don't do that. We need all of our digits on our fingers when we come back after 4th of July. Have a lot of fun. It's about trying to grow your bankroll, injecting a little bit more entertainment into the race each week. And for Racers Odds, I'm David Stiles. He's Andrew Curlin. We'll talk again next week.
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2: Greetings, everyone, and welcome to the show. And the point of this is Joey Logano was very fast and commanded the return to points racing at North Wilkesboro Speedway, dominating the Window World 450. Let's travel back in time and hear what it sounded like on the Performance Racing Network.
4: White flag is in the air. Joey Logano has comfort. He has 15 car lengths over Denny Hamlin on the final lap. Here comes Joey Logano at North Wilkesboro on a big night here with 450 laps. He wants to lead the last one. Here's Logano back to the stripe. Out of turn number 4, Joey Logano is going to snap a 45 race winless streak, and he will win at North Wilkesboro. Joey Logano wins the Window World 450 by 9/10 of a second over Denny Hamlin.
2: Doesn't sound like that big of a margin, but it was definitely never in doubt over the last stage, to be exact. And let's go ahead and catch up with Joey after the race.
5: The winless streak is over for Joey Logano after 45 races. He goes to victory lane. Joey, you're covered in sweat. This car is covered in rubber, and a dominant performance tonight you entered this race leading 160 laps all year, and I don't even know what the number is right now, but it was a dominant performance. How do you feel right now getting the monkey off your back?
6: Yeah, just a solid race car. I knew in practice, the car had speed and the balance was really loose. And so when you have that, it's like, okay, if we get the balance right, this thing's really fast, I think. And so I did a good job dialing in over tonight and putting it in position at the end there. So, or really at the end of the first stage, we kind of got where we needed to be and was able to just set sail up front. So just a really solid race car. I was lucky to get to drive this one today. I was really just able to manage a lot of things inside the car. So, yeah, proud of Paul Wolf. He does a good job. We tested twice over the offseason here when they were testing all the other stuff with the rules packages and stuff. So just a really good tester.
5: And what is it about North Wilkesboro with an all-star win, a bunch of laps led a year ago? You the Wilkesboro Whisperer or the new venue Whisperer?
6: I don't know. I don't want to be a one-track wonder, but right now it's a good one to be good at. And, last year we feel like we got one taken away there at the end. And, even the old pavement, I felt like we had a chance of winning that all-star race as well. So just always had fast cars here and was able to, just able to manage the short track stuff. So definitely our wheelhouse right now.
5: And you're here with your son, Hudson, right? That got to ride shotgun?
6: Yeah, I seen him on the backstretch when I was doing a donut. I was, pick him up.
2: All right, Joey Logano, happy with the win. He led 323 laps out of 450 on his way to his first win, as everybody said, in the last 45 races in the Lexus. We have learned now if Paul Wolf and Joey Logano get the advantage of going someplace to test, you might want to go ahead and pencil them in for the W.
7: Yeah, I love Doug Turnbull's Wilkesboro Whisperer comment, and it does seem like he does take that and run with it as an advantage, as he's made himself very successful doing that in the past. I thought about it yesterday. I thought he probably just was really upset that everybody said last week that the last six Ford races were won by Ryan Blaney, and he said, you know what? I'm done with that. I don't like that stat anymore. I need to add my name to this.
2: Well, he put a flag in the ground.
7: He did, for certain.
2: Andrew, it won by about a second, but you watched the race on pit road as you were pit reporting for PRN. At least for me, from where I was watching at the PA booth, even though it was a second only, it felt like a lot more.
8: Yeah, you saw during those longer green flag runs that he really did extend it out much further, and he had the rest of the competition really surprised by his speed. Denny Hamlin came over the radio a couple of times during that race and said, Logano is just really fast. And this was when Hamlin was running second, the next best car. So his speed was just, it was on point. They're good testers, obviously. I can't help but wonder, too, what does 50 minutes of practice do for the 22 team? After we saw with COVID and practice going down that there were certain teams that fell off a little bit in performance. Maybe the 22 team, they're that old school team. They can dial it in if they've got some track time, and that's going to be interesting. I'm hearing practice might come back in a longer degree. Jordan Bianchi is reporting that as well.
7: Yeah, that'll be interesting for sure. One of the things that I thought, piqued my interest yesterday is after the race was over, we saw Denny Hamlin, who ran second to Joey Logano for much of the race, get out and go over and kind of congrat, like an attaboy, this was your race. You dominated it, and it was fun to watch even from second place. And I thought that said a lot, because we all know the history, with those two guys. For him to get out of the car and the first thing he thought of is, I need to go over and congratulate Joey Logano and his team on just how great of a ride that they put together and they put out on the racetrack today. I thought that meant a lot. It seemed to me like he did a really good job getting through traffic. Obviously, he had a fantastic race car, but being able to get and maneuver himself through traffic, I think, is what ultimately was able to give him such a great advantage.
8: Well, I talked to Denny Hamlin after the race, and exactly that. First on that point, and he said it was just wildly impressive of what Joey Logano did, but Hamlin said, I could catch up to him. It was like ebbing and flowing. I would catch him in open traffic, and then as soon as lap cars got back in the way, Logano just was the better car to be able to maneuver through things. So that's where I think his true talent was, and that's where you got to be good at North Wilkesboro when there's that many cars on the track.
2: There were two phases in the third and final stage that I felt like put the dye in the water, even though I think it was already there. One was Hamlin and Logano caught a big bunch of traffic, like five cars all clogged together. And how they got through that was huge. And Joey put on a clinic. And then he lost a little bit of ground. He made it up. And then Joey Logano survives the Riley Herbst, I'm going to make my car 15 feet wide.
7: Roadblock. Yeah.
2: I mean, and Riley sold it really well. It wasn't super obvious. And Joey knew what was going on. He absolutely knew, okay, that's his driver. I'm going to be careful. If I take my time, I'll get around it.
8: That actually surprised me. And Riley's being a good teammate to the boss man, but he's not going to be the boss man for that much longer. I was actually surprised with how much he helped, if you want to say he helped Denny Hamlin, just because he's not going to be in a 23-11 ride next year. I was wondering, oh, well, does this even matter at this point?
7: Yeah, but, you know, Denny Hamlin's also somebody that I think it pays probably to have, you know, some...
2: in your back pocket.
7: Right, exactly. So I wasn't that surprised by it. I was surprised, I think, a little bit by how long it took Joey to get around him, but he was methodical and he kept at it. And then once he got by him, it was like, okay, well, lights out for sure.
8: Can't use the bumper anymore.
2: No, the new softer bumper took that obvious move away there.
8: Yeah.
2: And Joey talked about that later on. I heard in one of the post races, maybe with Lee Spencer, he said, I was afraid what would happen to my car. He said, I knew I would get around it. Mm-hmm. And then the favor kind of got replayed near the end of the race when Denny Hamlin
8: had Blaney.
2: Had Blaney in front of him.
7: Yep.
2: And to Blaney's credit, it was like, I don't need to hold you up. You're not going to catch You're not going to catch Joey.
7: So he
2: turned him loose.
7: He saw the writing on the wall. He was like, go ahead.
2: But good for Joey and that bunch. I do want to ask, I'm getting in the Wayback Machine here. There's a song in The Sound of Music. What do you do with a problem like Maria? What do you do with Joey Logano now? In mental capacity, he had a dominant day, wore the field out, he jumped three spots. He was below the cut line. Now he's above the cut line. Do we even pay any attention to Joey Logano? I'll start with you first, Andrew. Or is he too far back for us to really spend time looking at?
8: I think we're going to be talking about Joey Logano through the rest of the summer. This was a race, though, that I was expecting Joey Logano to be a favorite. So this wasn't necessarily a surprising win from my regard, even though he did break a long win the streak. But you got to look at the track that he won at. It was a short track. They had track time to test at it. And we're going to continue to talk about him. I wouldn't be surprised if he wins another race because we've got Iowa coming up. We've got Richmond coming up. They're good at New Hampshire. So this is the perfect time to be Joey Logano. If you look further down the road, I don't know if he becomes that much more of a player outside of being inside the chase and being a final 16 contender, but this is a good time for him.
2: Alexis, is this an anomaly or is this the start of a trend?
7: I don't think it's necessarily an anomaly for the same reasons that Andrew stated, that it was on a short track where we expect Team Penske and really Joey Logano to do well. I think we'll continue to see that at those tracks that Andrew listed as we play out the rest of this regular season. However, once we get into the chase, he may cement himself a little bit further into the chase than he is now, certainly, and I think he will most likely make it, certainly. But the intermediate tracks that we're going to see in the chase, I think, are going to be difficult for that team because they haven't had the raw speed in those race cars. And so unless they can figure out how to get that, I think the short tracks are probably going to be where we see them shine the most. And those intermediates are going to throw them a little bit of a monkey wrench once we get into the chase.
8: I talked to Joey Logano on Saturday as well, and he said, listen, these are our best tracks. We know that going into it. And our job is to capitalize on it in the moment. So, I think the 22 team is also well aware of, all right, we've got these tracks. We know they're circled on our calendar. We need to make the most of it.
2: I will see how all of that plays out. One little footnote, by the way. This is the first race win for Ball Joey Logano.
7: Yeah.
8: All right.
2: I mean, this was, you know, Hair Club for Men Joey Logano had won a lot of races.
7: Sure.
2: 37 of them.
7: Sure.
2: It's the first one for cleanly shorn Joey Logano. I think that should be footnoted. And I didn't think about it until I watched him get out of the car last night, and the lie was reflecting on it.
7: Well, you know, he had that 22-cent hat on, too. He was sure to put that on pretty quickly. But, yeah, good for him. Good for that team. They have needed that boost.
2: All right, let's give you our Toyota rundown. And, by the way, the Toyotas did well. They did not win, but second place, Denny Hamlin. Third was Chase Briscoe. Fourth was Ty Gibbs. Bubba Wallace was sixth. 19th went to Christopher Bell. Eric Jones, 21st. Tyler Reddick, way down there in 30th. We're going to talk about that in 31st. Went to John Hunter Nemechek. And that is our Toyota Peak Performance Report, brought to you by Toyota Racing. Your race, your story. 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

0: We spent most of the A block breaking down the actual action of the Winter World 450 at North Wilkesboro Speedway, talking about Joey Logano's domination. Well, what about the ramifications thereof? And right now, we are looking at a point situation where Denny Hamlin retains his points lead. He's padding it a little bit. 68 over Tyler Reddick, 87 over Ryan Blaney. And I'm going to go ahead and throw in Ty Gibbs at 134 back. Should I give Ty Gibbs a little bit of love being in fourth, 134 back with five to go, Andrew?
1: Hey, it's certainly nothing to ignore. And he had a top five night last night at North Wilkesboro. So the 54 team, they're like the silent killers. They only got one win to their name, but sneaky speed out of Ty Gibbs.
2: Consistent. I mean, that's one thing that Ty and that team, since they, you know, came online in the Cup Series, really hadn't had until this season. And so, yeah, I think it should be celebrated. They've had a fantastic season.
0: They were very fast in the early laps. He got a pit road speeding penalty and got it lapped down, got the lap back, and fought back in and had a decent finish. I don't think this is a team we need to totally just toss out right now, because it's going to be tough. But 134 is not undoable. Just ask Tyler Reddick.
1: That's true. Really, 134. Ty Gibbs, I don't think, can take over the points lead. No. Really, the number to me is 47, and he's 47 back of Ryan Blaney in third. And really, Ryan Blaney, I think, is going to continue to trend upward in that direction. I almost wonder if Ty Gibbs is going to start looking at what the 45 is doing is, hey, can we catch Reddick?
2: That's a good point.
0: Speaking of what the 45 is doing, thank you for the nice setup.
1: You're welcome.
2: We're not doing.
0: Andrew's put the ball on the tee for me. I appreciate that. Let's go back in time at Wilkesboro. Tyler Reddick, another non-spectacular day, 30th place finish. I know we got involved in a little incident early on, but I don't know that they were ever going to be a top 10 factor.
1: No, I had them on pit road, and they were, before all the incidents happened, probably my third or fourth best car, I would say. Just the cars that I had, right. I had a lot of good cars. I had Denny, I had SVG, William Byron was running up there. So, like, I certainly had good guys, but
0: for those scoring at home, when you say the cars I had, elaborate on what that means.
1: Well, yeah, so on pit road, we each divide up into three sections. So we take everyone on pit road, divided into thirds. I had kind of like the front stretch portion of the racetrack, and then Doug Turnbull had the curve of pit road. Wendy Venturini had the front end of it, pit out. And so, you know, you focus on a handful of drivers each race, and Reddick was one of the drivers that I was reporting on. And before that incident, they had a decent car, but as you said, not race-winning speed out of the 45.
0: That's a big departure from what we saw at the first of the year.
1: Certainly.
0: When we were all giving him the regular season championship.
1: Yeah.
0: I'll include myself in there. Okay. Not going to act like I wasn't with the Lemmings going over the cliff.
2: Look, I feel like this just goes to show, like, this is such a grueling season. The NASCAR season is so long, and it ebbs and flows, right? Like, you'll have somebody that is showing out and showing up at the beginning of the season, and you're like, just, you know, because it's what we do as members of the media, we put them in the championship seat before we even get to the midway point of the season. And then things happen. The summer stretch comes. The grueling part of you know, traveling week in and week out to all of these races happens, and you start to get bad luck and things happen and it snowballs, and then somebody else is on top and you're pushed down. So it just goes to show how many things can happen in one season and how things change, you know, quickly.
1: The way I say it is, ball don't lie.
2: Right.
1: That is the chase format in a nutshell. Is there's too much of a sample size to get it wrong. And that's why I'm looking forward to seeing how these final 10 races play out when we get to September, because I truly believe the best car will rise to the occasion, as we've slowly seen it. Now, of course, Tyler Reddick has had issues and has had terrible luck this summer, but you can't help but wonder, would he have been in that situation if he didn't have as good of track, if he had better track position? Could he have avoided that if he qualified better? Obviously, the metric screwed him up there, but there's certainly factors that still come into play, and Reddick knows that.
0: You just used the L word, luck. I don't believe in that. I think luck is a foreign construct that we put on things to explain things because we don't understand what permeates those actions. I know that's a little bit weird, but I don't believe in luck. I think things happen for reason, and you just talked about it. Qualify better, guess what? Your luck gets better. You start at the top 10 at a race, your luck gets better.
1: Well, and he had the metric, so, I mean, he couldn't qualify if he wanted to.
0: You have the metric because you've not performed well at other things, and the metric punishes you. The metric's like AI. It's just gonna smack you around, and it's not going to ask any questions. In the last five races, Tyler Reddick has averaged 27.
2: That's not going to cut it.
0: And I think when you extrapolate five races, you just can't say, well, they're in a bad patch. That's a lot of races. That's 25% of all the races we ran up until we got to North Wilkesboro. And right now they've averaged 27.
1: Yeah, and that's got to improve if you want to win a championship.
0: Yes, it does.
2: And I think the hardest part of that to swallow is that some of those bad finishes came at racetracks where they expected to finish extremely well, i.e. the road courses.
0: Mm-hmm.
2: And so when you have these bad strings, you know, of races or finishes, you think to yourself, okay, well, where can I go? Where do I have circled on the calendar that's going to be in my wheelhouse? It's going to be my bread and butter where I can turn things around. And, does that play into their mental, the psychology? We talked about sports psychology a couple weeks ago or last week when Sam was here. We couldn't even get good finishes at racetracks where we thought we could get good finishes. So, like, how does that snowball and continue to, hinder that team?
0: What do your spidey senses tell you about right now, Tyler Reddick? Where is that team? Where is Tyler Reddick's head?
1: I think it's tough because I know Tyler breaks apart these incidents a lot more than I feel like the rest of us would. And he's told me that too.
0: Good.
1: I know they're looking for a momentum change, and talking to the team, they were hoping it was going to be last weekend at Echo Park Speedway, and I think they scrounged their best finish in a while. But then you go back, it's North Wilkesboro, and don't have something good. I think they're just looking to right the ship again, and I feel like once again, momentum works in both ways. Momentum works in both ways. It's bad momentum right now for them. If you can turn there around and get the mojo back in the 45 camp, I think you can't necessarily count Reddick out quite yet. He's still second in points.
0: Let's toss this bone out there. They're going to Indianapolis Motor Speedway. A 23-11 car won that race last year in pretty good fashion, and that was Bubba Wallace. So the data and all the intel to put together a winning performance is right at Tyler Reddick's fingertips.
1: It's a handsome notebook. Absolutely is. And I haven't dove quite into the Indy stats yet, but this to me feels like it would be, and I know we've said it the last couple weekends, the best opportunity to turn it around. But in terms of the tracks that we have coming up, Indianapolis and 2311, I think, is their maybe best final chance to get a win before the season's done.
0: Coming up, will he go round in circles? We'll break down SVG next.
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8: Ty Gibbs up against the outside wall, off the front bumper of Denny Hamlin. Christopher Bell did a good job of slamming on the brakes.
9: Ty Larson flexing his muscle in a big way. He will drift right up in front of Tyler Reddick and take that number two spot.
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0: Our pleasure to be with you here on Fast Talk. I'm Doug Rice, joined by Andrew Curlin, who worked pit road for the Window World 450 at North Wilkesboro Speedway. And as usual, Alexis Erickson joins us. We're going to get into all the warm and fuzzy about North Wilkesboro a little bit later on, but I did want to talk a little bit about Shane Van Gisbergen. We have spent an inordinate amount of time on this show talking about it because he does not, what are those little puzzles? Which one of these does not look like the other?
1: Right.
0: Shane Van Gisbergen does not look like, he doesn't look like the rest of the drivers. He's about a head taller than everybody else, and he certainly doesn't sound like them and doesn't act like them. So he's created his own atmosphere, and of course, is it time, Alexis? He had a really nice run, led laps under the green, came home, had a strong finish at North Wilkesboro, actually moved up in the point standings, and he finished fifth. Do we need to maybe loosen the grip a little bit that SVG is a one-trick pony?
1: Yes, I think so. I mean, I absolutely do. I think he's shown us enough times this year that he can be good at only turning left in certain circumstances. I think one of the things is when he can start ovals, when he has a good qualifying position, whether that's because he qualified well or because he started well due to the metric, which is what happened at North Wilkesboro, he can oftentimes hold that position. A lot of times when he's qualifying on his own, sometimes on these ovals, that's not the case. And so, I think that we need to start looking at him. I think Trackhouse, unfortunately, is at a disadvantage. They obviously are putting cars on the racetrack that are not to the same level as a lot of the other cars that we're seeing put out. They don't have as much speed. But when you're at a racetrack like North Wilkesboro, where speed isn't necessarily the name of the game, he clearly was able to show all of us who said, oh, he's only a road course ringer, that we need to be paying more attention to him.
0: Andrew?
2: I would say it. I don't even think it's a Trackhouse thing because he ran third in the truck race too.
1: Yeah.
2: So this is just a ability that he has. I'm ready to call SVG not a road course ringer, not an oval racer. He's just a darn good racer. And we need to start recognizing him for that fact. I talked to his crew chief, Stephen Doran, before the race yesterday. What makes SVG fit so well at these types of racetracks? And he says it's a technical type of racetrack. And SVG echoed the same thing. Even though you've got elevation changes and both corners are very different and there's room to run, that all fits into his driving style. And so it was fun to watch him genuinely lead laps, and that top five, it was extremely well-earned because he was a player all night long.
0: And this is coming off of a really strong performance at Echo Park.
2: Yeah.
0: Where he ran well, but somehow or another the points didn't fall, and he actually lost a spot.
2: Mm-hmm.
0: But he gave back two of those. So I have said on here I didn't think he was going to make the chase. I may have to start finding reverse on my prediction here. if he can keep this up, they can keep this play going, and we'll see what it, I have a sneaky feeling he may have a good run at Indy. That's a very technical race.
1: It is.
0: Right?
1: Mm-hmm. Mm-hmm.
0: I mean, I know it's 2.5 miles in length, but it's all about hitting your marks, and it's all about corner entrance. And watching him race at North Wilkesboro, the guy never got more than 6 inches off the bottom of the racetrack the entire night.
2: He made that bottom work like no one else. But, and I'll say this as well, Indy, that's a technical racetrack. And I've heard so many drivers this past weekend compare North Wilkesboro to Richmond. So take a look at whoever was a good and solid player this weekend. Just keep it in your back pocket and be ready for them to show up at Richmond. And if, like you said, Alexis, if SVG can have a good starting spot,
1: mm-hmm.
2: He can be a player once again in a few weeks once we head to Virginia.
1: Yep.
0: Does the competition, I mean, we've kind of joked about this. Well, if he ever learns how to drive in circles, then they're going to need to be worried. Do you start paying attention going like, what are they doing over there at the 97 now?
1: I can tell you that Denny Hamlin was paying attention when he was passing him for the lead.
0: Yep.
1: And, you know what I mean? Joey Logano was paying attention when they were coming down to, the end of the stage. And it was looking like he might get, they're paying attention, I think.
2: They are. And it's also worth noting the end of the stage, SVG and I know he just lost it to Ty Gibbs, just lost his rear drive. He admitted it at the end. He did that on two tires with Ty Gibbs on four.
1: Yeah.
2: So he almost won the whole stage with less cards in his pocket than Ty Gibbs did.
0: And I'm watching the crowd, because I was in the public address booth at Northwood
2: School.
0: Watching the crowd reaction to when he went up and took the lead and when he was battling with Ty Gibbs, it was 90-10.
1: Yeah.
0: They wanted SVG to run up front.
1: Yeah.
2: And I was covering SVG, so I have a lot to add about this as well. But his performance last night, I can't say better things about it. But he was also driving blind for a lot of the race,
1: oh,
2: too.
1: Right. Yeah.
2: They missed tearing the windshield tear off, and he said it started bubbling right in front of his face. It was really distorted. So, and that was while he was still running within the top five of that race. And
1: yeah.
2: So he did a lot of that without even proper visibility from behind the wheel. I'm just overall just very impressed by his performance.
0: Impressive. Great run. Back it up a few more. I don't know that he's a championship threat, but maybe in 2027, if we're at this desk talking about this, he just might be, because obviously the evolution of his adaptation to the ovals has come a long way.
2: It's fun to watch. I'm looking forward to watching him progress, and I think this chase bubble battle, the last month we have in here, is going to be fun to watch with SVG, Joey Logano, Ryan Preece, who's in 18th in points, had an evil race car yesterday and managed to scrounge a top 10 finish out of that. So there's a lot of people putting in gutsy performances and the time they need to do it.
0: The revival, the resurrection of North Wilkesboro Speedway is now complete. We'll talk about that next.
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